0: That's horrible.
1: What?
0: That is horrible.
1: A horrible name. Galvin in the Morning is good. I like it.
2: I don't like it at all.
1: Get galvanized?
0: No. And we still come here, though, right?
1: Yeah.
0: We'll go back to the building.
1: We'll talk to him, man.
3: It's going
1: to
3: take out the trash.
1: And then finally in news, I told you earlier, obviously you probably already know, May 4th, May the 4th be with you. Today is Star Wars Day. Yes. A lot of people are going to be freaking out about that. Well, the fine folks over at USA Today ranked the 75 best live-action Star Wars characters.
2: 75?
1: Yeah, right. I have the top 10. Whoa, I have the top 10 here. So the 10 best live-action, so not the cartoon stuff or the... You know, claymation, yeah, or whatever the hell they have, whatever. But all the actual humans, you know, well, not humans, but humans playing these.
0: My only goal today is to stay off the internet and not buy and purchase any dumb Star Wars stuff that I don't need, because everything goes on sale online for Star Wars.
1: Yeah.
2: When is your birthday?
0: February.
2: I found something that I wanted to buy for you for your birthday.
1: Oh, well, you should probably order it now, and maybe it'll get here in time.
0: Yeah.
1: Maybe do that, whatever.
0: I still have the Mandalorian helmet that you got me years ago. It was great.
2: I don't know. If I were you, I would have thrown that out. I would have wiped my ass with it and threw it out.
0: It was like Timu Mandalorian.
2: It was a perfect Mandalorian helmet. It was all shiny and metal and all, and I ordered it, and it was a rubber piece that was flat when it came in. Yeah. It was the most ridiculous thing I ever saw.
0: I still have it. It's great.
2: It's awful.
1: So we have the top 10 best live-action Star Wars characters.
2: All right, we'll talk about it when we come back from break. We'll get into it. And I also got to find out what's going on with Bitch Nigga.
1: Oh.
2: We'll talk about that next. It's the Mike Calta Show.
0: Bone bonus, don't forget.
2: Did forget.
1: Yeah, you did.
2: You got less than 2 minutes for the bone bonus. We'll take a break. It'll happen during the break. Don't go anywhere. This is 102.5 The Bone.
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19: And now, an open letter.
20: Stop. Rewind that.
19: And now, an open letter from Galvin.
1: This is an open letter to businesses that should have been closed by now. Dear businesses that should have been closed by now. Seriously, I drove past a store called Beepers and Phones. I'm sorry, shouldn't that sign read Dinosaurs for Sale? Beepers? For reals? The only people I can think of that would still have any use for beepers are doctors and pot dealers. And let's be honest, both of them can afford smartphones that can do a bit more than the old-timey beeper machine. I don't know if the place even sells beepers anymore, but at least change your name. No one's going to go to a place called Joe's Cars and Covered Wagon Store. How are you still in business? I saw a store that was TV and VCR repair. Excuse me? VCR repair? First off, who still has a VCR? And if it breaks, the place you take it is called the trash. Okay, sir, we fixed your VCR. That's going to be $80. I could pay you that, or how about I just go buy four DVD players? Or I could buy 1,000 cassette tapes. Handcrafted toys? Come on, guy. Just what every 10-year-old boy wants, a wooden duck. Look, his bill opens and closes when you move his wheels. Yeah, where do you plug it in? Could you imagine giving a kid a wooden toy for Christmas? They would rather get a lump of coal. Not like a joke, but like a lump of coal would be more fun to play with. You have the drive and ambition to start your own business, and you decide to open a store that only sells hacky sacks and hacky sack-related items? Really? Where is it? Right next to the Beanie Baby store? I'm just saying, it's 2011, and you really have to be able to stay in front of the curve. Just think about it. Don't open a store that sells only typewriters or a store that just sells newspapers. And whatever you do, don't put the word beepers in the name of your store. I'm Galvin from the Cowhead Show, and this has been an open letter to businesses that should have been closed by now.
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0: Michelle. It's 102.5 The Bone. Carmen, did we do the bone bonus?
1: We did.
0: What was the word?
1: Tip.
0: Tip.
1: Just a tip. Yep.
2: Oh, wow.
3: Whoa.
0: If you would like to win $1,000, you got to put tip into the bone app. And you have until 8:30 to do that. So it's 22 minutes left to get it in. Go ahead and win your $1,000. Two things I want to remind you.
3: Mm-hmm.
0: One is that we have Calta Cruz 20 coming up, which is seems like it's far away, but it'll be here before you know it. It's less than a year away. Robert Kelly is coming on that cruise. Over 300 people are booked on that cruise already.
3: Already booked.
0: Pitbull Toddler is coming on that cruise.
3: Yes.
0: We're going to Cozumel. We're leaving out of Tampa. The cruise will sell out. I'm just telling you to make sure you get your deposit in. I think it's $125, $150. That will hold your space. And then you can take your time to pay off your cruise. You can pay it all whenever you want, but at least the deposit will help you lock in your space. And if you're looking for somebody who wants, if you're somebody who wants a balcony room, I don't even know if you have any chances left anymore. So I would email CaltaCruz@gmail.com.
3: Not Jeff.
0: Not Jeff.
4: I look over, Gal is just shaking his head. No.
3: Not for you, buddy.
0: Not for you. Not you.
4: Me and was that guy, Dusty, the guy that didn't want to go.
3: Too small.
0: That is happening right now. 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I mean, a cruise, not a car. A cruise on Calta Cruz 20. Once again, a Stingray Chevrolet presents Calta Cruz 20. So thank you to Stingray. And go and scan your QR code if you are in the Plant City area. 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And tell them they want to win a free cruise.
3: Easy to find. They have a display. They have a Celtic Cruise 20 display in there. So you just go in there and it's got the QR code on there and everything.
0: All right. Today is May the 4th.
3: Yes.
0: I put up on our Instagram my picture of me and Mark Hamill, which I will put up every year on this day.
3: Mm-hmm.
0: May the 4th be with you all.
3: Mm-hmm.
0: And this leads over to our list that we have.
3: Yeah. So we have the Star Wars Day. We have the top 10. This is from USA Today. The top 10 best live action characters for Star Wars.
0: I have to say, I don't know where they're going to go with this. They're going to probably go Han Solo, but I would say the number one live action character from Star Wars is Darth Vader.
4: Has to be.
3: Yeah. Everyone agrees?
4: Has to be.
3: Carmen, you have not seen it. You don't know.
1: No.
3: Nothing?
1: Saying Luke Skywalker.
0: What is the relationship between Luke Skywalker and Darth Vader?
1: I am your father.
0: Oh, very good. Okay.
3: Number one, Star Wars top 10 best live action characters, according to USA Today,
4: Darth Vader.
0: Yeah, okay.
4: Has to be. Slash Anakin Skywalker.
3: Yeah. So he's number one. Darth Vader, number one.
0: Anakin. I say Darth Vader.
3: Well, but, you know, saying that.
0: Right.
3: Him.
0: I understand.
3: Who else you got?
0: Han Solo.
3: Han Solo comes in at number two.
5: Boba Fett.
0: Leia.
3: Boba Fett. Did not make the list,
4: oh,
3: Joe.
4: Come on.
5: In the top 10?
3: You know why?
5: The top 10. You know why? Because Disney, they did the series. They made Boba Fett a giant pussy, and nobody likes him anymore.
3: You said Princess Leia?
0: Number three.
3: Number three, Princess Leia.
4: Yeah.
3: Who else you got?
0: Number four, R2-D2.
3: Number four is not R2-D2. R2-D2 is number eight.
0: Oh, my God.
1: Is Chewbacca in Star Wars?
0: Oh, yeah.
3: Chewbacca is in Star Wars, Carmen.
4: How dare you?
3: He comes in at number 10.
0: Oh.
3: I got to tell you, there's a couple on here. Geo will probably go.
0: I got you.
3: Yeah.
0: Yoda.
3: You know these ones. Yoda comes in at number five.
0: Right. Okay.
5: Lando.
3: Number five Yoda comes in. What?
5: Lando Calrissian.
3: Lando, not in the top 10.
0: Ooh, that was a traitor.
4: Racist.
5: Yeah.
0: All right, let me think. There's
4: I know I'm kind of holding back. I don't want to, you know.
0: All right, well, hold on. Let me think. There's I'm thinking of
4: a big one you're missing.
0: Obi-Wan Kenobi.
3: Obi-Wan Kenobi comes in at number seven.
0: Mm. All right, how many we have left?
3: You have one, two, three left.
4: The big
3: so
4: one you're missing.
3: You have number four left, you have number six left, and number nine left. And yes, I think I know the
0: Luke.
3: One. Yeah, Luke Skywalker comes in at number four.
1: I said Luke Skywalker.
3: Oh, I didn't hear you say that. I'm sorry. A lot of people are yelling stuff at me. I can't hear everybody.
0: So we have, now we have what, three left?
3: You have two left.
0: Two left.
1: Jar Jar Binks?
0: No.
3: Jar Jar Binks, not on the list.
1: No.
3: Not on the list.
4: You're horrible.
1: I've never seen it.
0: Don't ever say those words.
3: There is two left, number six and number nine.
4: I know them both.
3: Okay, well, good, guy.
0: Yeah, good.
4: The Emperor and C-3PO.
3: Wrong.
4: Oh.
3: And wrong.
1: What? Oh.
0: C-3PO does not make it.
4: The Emperor is the main character.
3: Not in there.
0: Is there an Ewok Palpatine on this list?
3: No Ewok.
0: Okay, good.
2: Darth Maul.
3: No.
0: Oh, that's no a good Darth one, Maul. Joe.
4: All right. Yeah, now I'm at a loss for words. Jabba the Hutt.
3: There is no.
0: What?
3: Somebody we were just talking about.
4: Oh, that doesn't even count.
0: Salacious Crumb.
4: The Mandalorian.
3: The Mandalorian.
4: That's stupid. That doesn't count.
3: Jarin. Yeah,
4: stupid Disney.
3: AKA Mando, AKA The Mandalorian, comes in at number nine.
0: Do you know that, what was his name? Din Djarin?
3: Yeah.
0: The minute they announced it, watching the show, the minute they reveal that his name is Din Djarin or whatever it was, I went ahead and got that Instagram, and I was going to create a fake
4: Mandalorian.
0: It was already taken.
3: Oh, yeah, sure.
1: Of course.
0: I mean, how did anybody know his name?
4: Because they wrote it.
3: Yeah.
1: You know, Disney got that.
0: I know.
1: Yeah.
4: Before they let they locked down all that stuff before they even released the name.
3: Yeah. And every variation of it.
4: Yeah.
3: Right. So you're still
0: one left.
3: One left coming in number six. And I will tell you, this is a sexy character. Not going to give you more than that. Sexy character.
1: There's more than just Princess Leia as a sexy character in Star Wars.
0: Yeah, I could think that there's a man that's sexy.
4: Yeah,
0: a sexy character in Star Wars.
3: Anybody?
4: I don't. The one I'm thinking it shouldn't count as a live action.
3: I know that this person's in a cartoon, but there was live action.
4: It's Ahsoka.
3: Yeah,
4: yeah, that's stupid too. All right. Dumb. That's I don't count the Disney
3: played by Rosario Dawson.
4: Rosario Dawson, gorgeous.
3: Right? Yeah.
4: Doesn't it? That shouldn't count. And she just became live action like in the last year.
0: Yeah,
4: or so.
0: But if it was live action, it was live action.
4: Nah, I hate Disney.
3: No. Was she in Clone Wars or no?
4: Well, it's originally based on a cartoon, and the cartoon became the live action.
3: Ah, gotcha.
4: Yeah.
3: Well, there you go. There are the top 10, according to USA Today, top 10 live-action Star Wars characters. Agree, disagree. Some should have been in there. Some weren't in there.
0: I think it was pretty good.
4: No, it's horrible. The fact that the Emperor is not in the top 10, one of the main focal points of the entire series, is ridiculous.
3: C-3PO was not in there. C-3PO,
4: ridiculous.
0: I was pleased that Darth Vader was number one and Luke was not until, like, number four.
3: Yeah.
0: Yeah, that's where it plays out.
4: It's Vader's story. It has to be number one.
3: Right.
0: Best movie we say is Empire Strikes Back.
3: Yeah,
4: yeah.
0: But if you were going to watch one today, what would you watch?
4: That's the one I've watched the most out of anything. I love that one.
0: I don't know. I mean, I like Return of the Jedi.
4: Yeah.
0: I feel like there's more action in that one.
4: I like Revenge of the Sith from the third
0: Sith is good. Carmen, there's going to be a time where we watch all of these together.
1: Ugh.
0: Oh, yeah.
1: Listen, someone tried to make me watch one before. No.
0: Yeah, but
1: I was out.
0: You can't watch R2-D2 while R2-D2's beeping at you.
1: Yeah, no.
4: Yeah, I love them so much. It's great.
1: They're not. They're very old. It's gross.
4: Like, some are brand new. Some are very new. Yeah,
1: but if you have to know the backstory of like the other ones to watch the new ones.
4: Yeah,
1: I'd watch the
3: it helps.
1: It would help, right. I would watch the new ones because they're all HD.
3: But still, Carmen, even watching the first one, you're not really watching the first one. You're watching the first one, but there's stuff before that you find out in the later ones because they go back and show
1: Well,
3: you know what I mean? So it's very kind of...
1: I could have Googled, you know, and I know that. So, like, and I, that's, like, one thing. Like, there's someone who does it so you can watch them in order as they're supposed to be. But I don't know if that's a good way to watch them. I don't want to watch them.
3: My son, when he was younger, he was very into Star Wars stuff. And he had a Star Wars encyclopedia. And we were watching one of the ones. And he told me something about Obi-Wan Kenobi or something, whatever. And I go, you know, I saw the original. I go, yeah, I know all this stuff.
0: Can I tell you why my wife is mad at me and hasn't talked to me since yesterday?
4: Yesterday?
0: Yeah, not even my fault.
4: Post-puppy yoga.
0: No, last night. Oh. Last night.
3: Because you were tapping a somewhat drunk lady on the shoulder and pointing at your wife, making her talk to her?
0: That did annoy her a little bit, but on the way home last night, Juliana did not go to the game with us. She did not want to go. She stayed at her boyfriend's house, and she was hungry on the way home. So Amanda said, I will order a pizza. This way it's there when we get home.
3: Ooh.
0: I said, perfect. So we go to pick up Juliana. The pizza arrives at the front door. When we get home, none of us have a key to the front door. So we have to go in through the back door. So Amanda says, I'll go get the pizza. Come let me in the front door. I said, okay. So Joey, Juliana, and I walk in the back door. Joey immediately takes the dogs for a walk. I have to pee. I come out of the bathroom. I'm milling around the kitchen. I look at Juliana and I go, where's mom? And she goes, I don't know. I go, you didn't let her in the front door? And she goes, I didn't know I was supposed to. I go, I told you to go. I had to pee. And so Juliana goes to the front door. She comes back. She goes, she's gone. Oh. All of a sudden, I can hear her coming in through the back door.
3: Oh my God.
0: Was she
4: all three of you.
0: She came in the door, and I go, hey, I'm sorry. There was a miscommunication problem. And she goes, yeah, I bet there was a goddamn problem. I've been standing outside holding this pizza for the last 15 minutes. And I was like,
4: all right, well, give me a slice.
0: Yeah. And she dropped the pizza on the counter, walked inside, got undressed, and went to bed. Didn't say a word.
3: If I was her, I would have taken the whole pizza.
0: And she didn't even close the back door. She just left everything open, walked in, and just was like, I'm done for the night.
4: Oh, yeah. She should have tossed that pizza in the trash and walked in without it.
3: Throw it on the roof.
4: Yep.
3: Well, Breaking Bad action.
4: Damn.
3: Can I tell you a situation with keys that proved that I am completely deaf?
4: Jeez.
3: I am completely deaf. My wife went with her work girls. They all went bowling together.
0: Oh.
3: I went, okay. But I'm watching the Lightning game, which, by the way, my wife's not a Lightning fan. She says she's a Lightning fan, but I told her, I go, what time you guys
0: go bowling?
3: I go, what time you guys going bowling? And she goes, 6 o'clock. And I go, game seven.
0: Yeah. What are you doing?
3: She goes, they'll have it on there. And I go, not the same. I go, doesn't count. I go, ridiculous, whatever. But anyways, so I'm watching the game, you know, and I have the volume up. And my dog Gypsy's right next to me. And Gypsy goes, perks up a little bit and goes over to the front door. I go, what are you doing? And I'm just watching the game, whatever. And she's at the front door. And I go, get over. So she comes back over. And then she goes back over to the front door. And I go, is something out there? What's going on? So I go and I look, and my wife's standing out front. And she goes like this, like, what are you doing? Whatever. And I go, what are you doing? She goes, I didn't have my keys. And I go, why didn't you knock or anything? And she goes, I did knock. And I go, if you knocked, you barely knocked because I didn't hear it at all. And she goes, and I go, why wouldn't you ring the doorbell? And she goes, I rang the doorbell. And
0: oh,
3: I went,
0: man, you were going.
3: I went, oh, no.
1: Eh? What?
0: Eh? Somebody needs to turn the headphones down.
3: Yeah, right. Oof. Yeah, I went, oh, no.
1: Go get
4: That's
1: your ears
4: terrible.
1: Checked.
4: Yeah, when's the last time you checked?
3: Yeah.
4: Your hearing.
3: I feel like I should have the doorbell checked first. Also, I feel like her knock was this.
0: Yeah.
3: You know what I mean?
4: Little tap. Yeah. It wasn't a cop knock.
3: No. But it also wasn't like, I'm at the front door or text me or something. I don't know.
4: Plus, it's game seven.
1: But if you're not hearing the doorbell.
3: Carmen, that's where I'm concerned.
4: You're right, though. Do we know the doorbell's working?
0: And the dog just perked up.
3: Right.
0: The dog didn't go crazy.
3: But the dog doesn't go crazy. You know, but definitely alerted.
0: The doorbell
3: alerted and go. No.
1: Check the doorbell, but if it's working, go get your ears checked next.
3: Check the doorbell. Yeah. Second, check my ears.
1: Yes.
4: I feel like you should doorbell. It's so loud.
3: Yeah. Ding dong. Damn it.
4: Video of Ring doorbell and Jenny's banging on the door.
3: Then I have to yell at my wife and be like, you're not going to help me.
4: Yeah.
3: I go, anything happens to me, you're not helping me. You're Damn so it. Mean to me.
0: I have been watching, or I finished watching, the Hogan documentary.
3: Oh, I'm watching it. I don't know how many episodes I'm in, but I'm watching it.
0: Yeah, it was all right.
3: Yeah, I think it's pretty good. It's got good stuff, interesting stuff for sure.
5: Anything we didn't know already?
0: No, I can't decide. It's weird because he comes across as very likable.
5: Yeah.
0: But also, you don't see everything. You know what I mean?
5: Yeah. Problem and is that the character Hogan, very likable. The actual person, not so much.
0: I find the character Hogan to be repulsive.
5: The character of Hulk Hogan?
0: Your vitamins.
5: Come on. You don't mean that.
0: When I was a little kid, it was great. Of course. Yeah. But as you get older, they show you the NWO Hogan. That was cool.
5: That was great.
3: And they show that and how he was on kind of a decline and stuff and how that brought him back and everything. But also, I thought it was really cool that they show the booing and the different stuff. And where you know, I'm not a huge wrestling fan, so I don't know all that stuff. But then whenever, how smart is that, though? Whether it's his idea or whoever's idea to turn and go, oh, if you don't like that, you're going to hate this. And then they wind up loving him because he's doing all that stuff. You fans, you're fair weather fans and blah, blah, blah, and all that stuff. I thought it was amazing how many of those guys I've met. All the different people that they're showing. Yeah. And I'm like, I've met so many of those legendary WWE guys, and I'm on the fringe of it. I'm not even a guy who watches just because, you know.
0: Dude, by the way, guess who was sitting in front of me at the game last night?
3: Who?
0: Totally unrecognized. Kevin Owens.
3: Oh, really?
0: Yeah.
5: Big Montreal guy. He's from Montreal.
0: So much I wasn't even sure it was him.
5: Yeah.
0: He walked in. He looked at me. I looked at him, and he sat down. I looked at Joey. I go, is that Kevin Owens? He goes, I think so. And then I had to Google him to check his tattoos to make sure it was him.
3: Which is funny because at one point he was like the biggest guy and stuff. Is he still with WWE?
0: I don't know.
3: Right, because I don't hear.
0: In great shape.
3: I don't hear anything about him and stuff.
0: Yeah, no, I don't know.
3: But it was funny because, again, not a wrestling guy. When he came in studio, I was like, this guy's a wrestler?
0: He was
5: very just good like, one, too, yeah.
3: But it was funny because at that time he was just like a guy that probably could have came and sprayed for bugs. You know, like, he looked like just a regular dude.
0: He looked huge yesterday.
3: Oh, really? Because remember whenever he came in studio, he's not a
0: big. I thought he was pretty big.
3: Am I thinking the right guy? Kind of brownish red hair, whatever, baby face.
5: This is Kevin Owens.
3: Yeah.
5: Yeah.
0: Yeah, he looked pretty huge yesterday. That was the first thing I thought. I was like, Jesus, this guy's huge. And I'm like, wait a second. That's Kevin Owens.
5: Yeah, he had neck surgery, so he's been away from WWE.
0: Oh, is that what it is?
5: Yeah. Yeah, I haven't watched the Hogan documentary yet, but I feel like what do we don't know that we've already seen?
0: There's nothing that you don't know. It was interesting about how much they left out.
5: Yeah.
0: And, like, there was, he was married to Linda. Then he was married to somebody else. Then he was married to Sky. Is that right?
5: Yes.
0: He married a stripper from the Dollhouse.
5: I don't know if she, maybe.
0: I know that for sure. He told me that. He told me that, like, from his mouth, that she was a stripper at the Dollhouse. So I know that. But I wasn't sure if they were married or they just dated.
5: All three of them looked exact, just smoking hot blondes.
0: I don't know, because they left the stripper out.
5: Oh, really?
0: Altogether. Yeah, they just showed Linda, then they showed Sky, and then they showed Linda, and they showed Linda as, like, the loving, supporting wife. Like, you would think that she was still in love with him.
5: They left out when she was banging the friend and jet ski? Oh, really?
0: So, evidently, he did bang Brooke's friend, and it wasn't, like, a high school friend, I don't believe. They made it seem like she was some sort of guardian for the kids, like maybe a nanny or something. And that's supposedly who he banged. Then Linda started banging Charlie, and they did show a lot of that.
5: Yeah.
3: It's funny because my wife was saying, she goes, Linda was beautiful. She goes, she's still pretty attractive and stuff and everything. And I go, yeah. I go, I mean, when she was younger, I'm sure she was gorgeous and stuff. And they show some pictures and stuff and video. But I go, but also, you know what she seems like now? Because they're interviewing her, you know, whatever, this last year or something. That she is a teenage girl that never lost the teenage girl attitude, but just got older.
0: Yeah.
3: Like, the way that she talks and does the stuff, I'm like, she seems very young-minded, you know, just kind of like, you know, doing that stuff. You're like, that's weird.
0: Yeah, there's a situation that my wife has talked about it before, where there's something traumatic that happens in somebody's life and they mentally stop aging from that moment on, and that definitely could happen to Linda. I don't know Linda well enough to say that, but I mean, you're right. She definitely has that I'm competing with my daughter mentality.
5: Yeah. The one clip that I saw that to me is the saddest thing ever is that his last appearance on Raw, he gets booed out of the building.
0: Yeah. But
5: and Jimmy Hart was saying that that really affected him, even though they tried to play it off like it wasn't a big deal.
0: Yeah. But the way that talk about it is that, you know, the booing is so good for wrestling. So that even when you get that kind of boo, I know that he didn't expect to get booed.
5: Yeah.
0: And he got booed in L.A. And he got, even Triple H, they asked him, and he goes, yeah, I expected him to get booed.
5: Right.
0: He's in L.A. And he just came off of doing a thing with the president. He's like, I expected him to get booed. But I don't think they expect
5: that's
0: him to get
5: sad,
0: that booed.
5: Though.
0: Yeah, but it would have been great if they would have done something with it, you know?
5: Yeah, I mean, if he'd come out like the NWO, it would have made sense. But right. He comes out, real American hero, Hulk Hogan, red and yellow.
0: Right out of a Trump.
5: And then just gets booed out of the building. And that's the last time he ever steps foot in an arena.
0: Yeah.
3: Two takeaways that I had was, one, Jimmy Hart looks like he has a pretty nice house.
0: That's not Jimmy Hart's house.
3: Oh, they put him in somewhere else? Yeah. Okay. And then the other thing was, like, I get it because he said, say your prayers, eat your vitamins, all that stuff. But if you were surprised or mad that Hogan was doing steroids, get over it. Like, you know what I mean? You don't know?
5: They all were.
3: Yeah, exactly. That's insane. I mean, it's one thing if you're a little kid and you find out and you're like, I thought he said your vitamins and say your prayers and everything. But if you're a grown man, you're like, he did steroids. Okay, well, guess what?
5: Have you ever seen The Ultimate Warrior? Like, these guys are just insane.
0: Hey, he said eat your vitamins. He didn't say what kind of vitamins they was taking.
3: Yeah. Also, when he turned away from the microphone, he said,
5: yeah, you had to back then. That's just, you know.
0: Of course. They all had a bulk up.
5: Yeah.
0: And at the time, they were just getting thicker. They weren't getting ripped like they are now.
5: You didn't have like some of these twinks that are flying around the WWE.
3: Yeah. Yeah. When you first saw like little guys in there that were doing all the crazy stuff, you're like, oh, that's wild. Yeah. Because most of the time, it was always, it's just stuff changes all the time. Like, I always think about radio voice guys, whatever. It used to be that big booming voice and stuff. Now, anybody, you can hear somebody on

0: biggest bad actor ever, like the perfect WWE acting. When he does that dumb swallow and big eyes when something happens, he does that. Like, I mean, it's so bad that it's great.
1: Him showing up the court with the neck brace on, is the best. Yeah, he's great. He's the ultimate bad guy.
2: Does so
1: he's
2: good.
1: The ultimate bad guy.
2: So good.
1: All right, what is that on Netflix?
0: Yes.
1: Yeah. I would watch it. You don't have to love wrestling about it. My wife watched it. She thought it was good.
3: Yeah, I just held off because I'm like, I know everything about Hogan already. It's just being repackaged again.
0: Pretty much.
3: But, you know, I'll check it out.
1: Yeah. I'll tell you what I thought was sad was not the booing, not all that stuff. You can go out in front of 100,000 people and get booed, and it's still pretty powerful.
3: Yeah.
1: When you're sitting there in your basement, you're like, let me tell you something, brother. Tonight, at karaoke, it's going to be a main event. That's embarrassing.
3: Yeah.
1: That's embarrassing. That I thought was the low point in his life.
3: And like, what are you pulling down to do that? You know, because I think it was like $30 a ticket or something.
1: Yeah.
3: So you're, you know, $2,500.
1: I don't even. I mean, did they charge $30 to go sing karaoke?
3: Oh yeah, yeah.
1: Oh, that really?
3: Those were ticketed events. Yeah.
1: Ooh, I was not aware of that.
3: Yeah, it was like I think it was like $25-$30 a person to get in.
0: But what were they were doing it at the club, the Hogan Beach Club, whatever. Yeah. So that was probably in his contract where he has a piece of it. We get your likeness, and you have to cut some promos for us. You know what I mean? Yeah. Like all that stuff, whatever.
3: I mean, if you're a big wrestling fan, $30 cover charge to go hang out with Hogan for 2 hours. That's worth it, you know, but it's weird they were doing that every, like, you know what I mean? Is it really worth
1: on a Wednesday
3: what they're pulling in, what he's making for that couple grand?
0: I do love when you find out, and you know, whether it's true or not, how it went down and stuff and everything, the origin of the change, like to the Hollywood Hogan thing, whatever, where he says to Linda, he goes, how many black boots? Get black boots. Yeah. And then he was wearing Linda's tights, the black tights, and this and that, whatever, and it's just that change thing, and you're like, it worked. Like, how... You know, you try stuff and maybe it doesn't work, but if it catches fire, man, and that was huge for him.
3: If he never does that, he's probably just
0: done.
3: Yeah.
0: I don't want to give a ton away, whatever, but he even said, like, after WrestleMania, whatever it was, 14, he was like, I should have just been done.
3: Yeah.
0: You know,
1: well,
0: went out 18 on top.
1: When he 18. Wrestled The Rock.
0: Yeah. Yeah. Yeah. Like, that was such a great thing. And everybody says that was the greatest match of all time and stuff.
3: I think that
0: he
3: for
0: could
3: sure.
0: have been just a legend, you know, forever and stuff, but I then love, had a whole other career with the other thing.
1: I love The Rock. I watch a lot of The Rock's because it's in my algorithm. Yeah. A lot of Rock promos come up on my thing. He was so funny.
3: The best. When he was so prime, funny. It was the best.
1: Yeah. All right. I need to find out what's going on with Bitchnaga. Are you familiar with Bitchnaga?
4: Yes.
1: You are, Carmen?
4: Yes.
1: Calvin, do you know Bitchnaga?
0: Yeah, that is a restaurant, correct?
1: I don't know that I'm necessarily pronouncing it right. It is spelled like BCH. NGA. It's in Pinellas Park, and it's probably has some different pronunciation. I don't know. I'm going to go with Bitchnaga for now on, and unless somebody wants to straighten me out, I got a bunch of emails and phone calls that there is a woman that works at Bitchnaga that is not getting, that does not have a home. She is homeless.
0: Oh, no.
1: And yet she is going to work every day at Bitchnaga and trying to save her money so she may buy a home, and somebody got involved and now they got to go fund me, and now this woman's going to end up getting a house. I need to get all the information. I got it from 9 different people and half stories. I need to get to the bottom of this. If you know what's going on at Bitchnaga, please call me here, 800-771-1025. 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We'll get to the bottom of Bitchnaga when we come back. 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
15: And now, an open letter.
16: Stop. Rewind that.
15: And now, an open letter from Galvin.
17: This is an open letter to people that don't want the real answer to their question. Dear people that don't want the real answer to their question. Seriously, it's funny. You can tell immediately if someone asks you a question if they want the real answer or if they just want the emotional support version. They ask you a question the way a guy approaches a polygraph test. Like, before we start, what's the absolute minimum truth required here? Half the country walks around asking questions like they're hosting a TED Talk for their own ego. Hey, Galvin, be honest. Do you think my podcast is good? Do you want me to be honest or do you want me to tell you it's good? Because if I'm being honest, I'll tell you that I haven't listened yet, nor do I have plans to ever listen to it. I'll be more honest with you and say that I know you in real life, and I can't imagine that a recorded version of you is going to make me change my opinion. But that's not the answer they want. They want you to say, bro, you're the next Joe Rogan. Then I mumble as I turn away, if Joe Rogan got hit in the head with a lawn dart. People don't ask questions to learn anything. They ask questions like they're pulling a casino slot machine handle, hoping three cherries of validation come spinning down. Do you think my girlfriend is mad at me? Well, let's review. She answered your last text with K. She called you buddy. And last night she posted a quote on Facebook that said, on to the next. Yeah, I'd say you're pretty much done. But if you tell them the truth, they look at you like you just tore up their autographed picture of Burt Reynolds. Wow, harsh, bro. Harsh? You asked me a question, not to host a healing retreat. People asking for fitness advice? That's the biggest fantasy camp of all. What's the best way to lose weight? Oh, I don't know. Maybe stop eating like you're heading to the electric chair. You can't have a cheat day when you don't have a not cheat week. These people want magic. They want you to say, oh, actually, if you drink cinnamon water at 2:13 a.m. during a blood moon, the stomach fat evaporates. Also, if you rub ranch dressing on a parking meter, you turn into Brad Pitt from Fight Club. Everybody wants authenticity until the real answer shows up like a SWAT team. Be honest with me. No, you be honest with you. I'm just the poor guy holding a flashlight while you're trying to ignore a raccoon that's living in your attic. And social media made everything worse. Now everybody thinks their life is a brand. You can't tell the guy his business idea stinks without him taking negative energy. It's not negative energy. Your food truck sells deep-fried Twinkie tacos and you're parked outside of a Planet Fitness. I have a good name to call your truck. How about Bad Decision? Just like the great Colonel Nathan Jessup once said, you can't handle the truth. So stop asking questions like you're auditioning for an after-school special. I'm Galvin from the Mike Kelta Show, and this has been an open letter to people that don't want the real answer to their question.
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0: 8:42 on the Mike Calta Show. It's 102.5 The Bone. Gee, I was just reading the prep he sent over, and you made me feel bad.
1: Me?
0: Spirit Airlines ceases operations.
1: Told you.
0: Yeah, I know, but I don't care. I'm trying hard to be sympathetic, but I don't really care.
2: It's hard to care when you're chill.
1: It affects a lot on many levels.
2: Not this level.
1: Yeah. No,
0: this level is not.
1: Prices are going to go up across the board. You've got 40,000 people roughly that are out of a job. You've got entire airports that are going to lose money.
0: I believe most of those people who work for Spirit were terrible people.
1: But it's not just Spirit. It trickles down through all the airlines and all the airports.
0: I get you. So you're saying baggage handlers.
1: From like people.
0: I don't like that.
1: If there's an airport, there could be someone who works at a Starbucks in an airport where Spirit is one of their biggest providers. Now they lose all the traffic, which means they
0: Spirit
1: lose the
0: job. Spirit should have done a better job.
1: Yeah.
0: They should have done a better job.
1: Yeah.
0: They really should have.
1: Probably.
0: Garbage airline.
1: Now that the bottom line has been raised, all the prices go up, and you know.
0: All right, I understand.
1: These are bad things. These are bad things.
2: Bottom lines.
1: Your inconvenience with Spirit shouldn't be overwhelmingly, you know,
0: just
1: celebratory.
0: It's not inconvenient. It's an absolute
1: based on 9% of the airline
0: service
1: being, you know,
0: they're the worst.
1: All right, screw the people.
0: Look at Southwest. Southwest will herd you in.
1: Yeah.
0: Make you fight for a seat and all that. Most on-time airline. Everybody treats you nice. Mm. Do what you got to do. Keep prices low.
1: Well, they said expect a 15 to 20% increase on prices.
0: I'm not going anywhere right now.
1: It's true. No.
0: And you're driving if you do.
1: No plans, yeah. No. We flew to Vegas. And that was it.
0: I don't know. I'd like to go. If
3: I would
0: go,
3: like to travel.
0: Where do you want to go?
3: I really want to go to Greece. And Italy.
0: I feel like I had a dream about you.
3: Okay, hot.
0: No, I feel like I had a loving dream about you.
3: Ew.
0: Yeah. I just, not in love with you, if you were my daughter dream.
3: Okay.
2: Did you have it because of the picture?
0: Wawa Carmen picture?
3: Oh my God.
0: Probably.
3: I mean, come on.
1: My favorite. Best response.
0: Yeah. Best response ever. So somebody sent me a picture of a lady who was in trouble, and it looked like a Timu version of Carmen, and she had a big thing on her face, but she had the glasses on, and she kind of looked like somewhere inside there was a little bit of Carmen. And I sent it to the group, and I said, look, Wawa Carmen. And Carmen wrote back, and she goes, come on, it's the weekend.
3: Yeah. Oh, man.
2: Cool.
3: I'm just enjoying my new house.
2: Yeah.
3: I'm watching a show. Chad's playing video games. We're having a great night. And then I look at that.
1: The show never ends.
3: I know. Right?
1: Show rolls on.
3: I know.
0: The misery of the show lasts forever. I don't know. So, yeah. So, I went to the cardiologist on Friday. I didn't even tell you the worst part about it.
1: Oh, no.
0: Friday morning, I'm doing this show, and I'm utterly sick. So sick that I can't continue to do the show. And for the first time in my 30-plus years of doing radio, I left in the middle of the show. I said, I can't do this anymore. Please switch the best of. And I had to go immediately and lay down. I was dying. I had a cardiologist appointment scheduled for that afternoon at 1:30. I called the cardiologist at 8:20 in the morning, and I said, I am sick. I'm not going to be able to come in. Only to get a call from my cardiologist that said, we'd like you to come in anyway.
2: Oh, no.
1: That's not good.
2: Well, you know, I wonder if they're like, he's saying he's sick. Yeah, probably because of this,
3: right.
2: And he holds up an x-ray.
0: No, I called it and I said, hey, I just got a message that I'm not in and the doctor wanted me to come in anyway. I go, that doesn't sound very good. And she goes, hold on, let me check. And she came back and she goes, we have you on the schedule for next Friday at 8:00. And I go, oh, okay. I was like, all right, thanks. And I hung up. And my wife looked at me and she goes, that doesn't seem right. And I go, well, now I don't know. And she goes, you have to call back. I go, oh, Jesus Christ,
1: yeah.
0: The third time.
1: Because we said before, oh, if there's anything bad, they'll call you right away.
0: Call back again. And I said, hey, just to clarify. And she goes, okay, I get what you're saying now. Hold on a second. And she comes back and she goes, the doctor would like to see you today.
1: Oh.
0: And I said, oh. I go, well, what time? And she said, we're here till 5:00. I go, well, it's like 10 to 4.
1: And I'm sick.
0: And I'm sick. And she said, you can come here all the way up until 5 to 5. The doctor would like to see you today.
2: Oh, no. He just needs to tell you one sentence.
0: Get it off of his plate.
1: Yeah. And this is in Sarasota?
0: No. This is in Weston Chapel.
1: Well, that's good.
0: This is my heart doctor is here. So it turned out, as I predicted, I was right that thankfully the reason why he was so immediate on it was because he didn't want to wait any longer. Like if I have to go in for a heart cath so they can look around and make sure everything's okay. And, in order to do that, you got to get the process rolling with the insurance company. And he didn't want to wait any longer with
1: that. Prior approval?
0: Prior approval. Yeah. So, that's where we're standing right now, waiting for prior approval from the insurance company.
1: Were you freaking out on the way there?
0: Not really, because I had done the stress test.
1: Right.
0: So I figured something came back on the stress test that made him a little bit concerned. But the last time I talked to him, he said, I could tell from all these tests, but I can't tell unless I go in and look. So I knew he's going to want to go in and look.
1: Oh, wow.
0: Sucks getting old.
1: At least you're chill.
0: I am chill.
1: You could be like just a riddled with anxiety, like me.
2: Mm. Although your heart doctor may say maybe a little less chill.
3: Chill less?
2: Maybe a little more active.
0: Well, he did say don't pick up any hobbies in the next couple of days. Because he said, I guess the first thing everybody does is like, I'm going to go out and start running tomorrow. And he's like, let's not do that until we take a look at everything.
1: Did you tell him about pickleball?
0: I told him that I had been on the treadmill a couple of times, and he said, that's fine. If you're doing that and you're comfortable with it, then you're fine. And he's like, but don't start picking up any crazy hobbies.
2: You tell him about the car wash?
0: I did go to the car wash.
2: Oh, all right.
0: Thank you very much. Already got it in.
2: Twice this month.
1: Mm-hmm. It's good now that the Disney was canceled because you were going to walk like 30 miles.
2: Oh, yeah.
0: Probably at least 30.
1: Yeah.
0: At least 30.
1: That would have been a lot.
0: Yeah.
1: Now you can get the scooter, though, too, which is great.
0: I'm not getting the scooter.
1: Yeah.
2: What did he say about your weighted vest?
0: He did not weigh in on the weighted vest.
1: Mm-hmm.
0: I don't know. I don't think I'm going to ever get the scooter.
1: Oh, that's great.
2: Doctor's orders.
0: No, well, that's a different story.
1: Yeah.
0: I don't know. It would be so much fun to ride around Disney.
1: I'm telling you, once you do it, you're like, oh, how did I not do this the entire time?
0: Where did you do it?
1: Dollywood.
0: You did it? You rode the scooter. And nobody said anything to you like, why are you on a scooter?
1: How dare you? Question?
0: You don't know. How many scooters did you have?
1: We had like four of them.
0: Really?
1: Yeah.
2: By the way, have you seen that that's a new trend, I guess, in Disney, is Asian men pushing their wives around in baby carriages?
3: Yes, I something? Love it.
1: Yeah. In Disney?
2: Yeah, I think so.
3: I think in Japan.
2: Cool. Oh, is it in Japan?
3: Okay. Yeah.
1: That's okay.
0: I'd push you around in a baby carriage, Carmen.
2: Yeah, is it a baby carriage or is it something like that?
3: It's basically like a baby carriage, but I think they're like actually like made for adults.
0: Yeah. Dude, I encourage more of that. Yeah. Right? I encourage more of that. I'd push my wife around Disney if she had a little seat to sit in. Mm.
2: Get her some butterbeer, burp her.
0: Something. Mike, how's the show? Good morning.
4: Good morning, Mike. Glad you're feeling better.
0: Me too.
4: Hey, two questions. Is there any way that, like when you left on Friday, is there any way next time maybe the guys can do the show and Carmen, because the best of was terrible on Friday?
2: It's funny. Normally we would. Like normally if Mike's out, you know, Monday, Tuesday or something, you know, we just do the show without him and we do it live and stuff. I think we just kind of caught off guard on that one. So that was the reason, because I was thinking about it. I was like, I don't know. And plus, with everybody at different, like Carmen over there, it makes it weird.
0: And I'm going to be honest with you, sir. I was so out of it, I didn't really care what happened. You could set this place on fire.
4: We could definitely tell. Sorry. And the second question is, have you heard anything or gotten a cease and desist on the new website, Carmen's Army?
0: No, I have not
4: Just
0: seen.
4: Just kidding. Love you guys.
0: Yeah, thank you. Carmen Armin.
3: Yeah, I hate that guy.
0: I'm sorry.
3: I hope Carmen, I took a terrible day.
0: I took 8,000 pictures of my wife with puppies this weekend.
3: Yeah.
0: And she only picked one.
3: Yeah.
0: The rest I had to throw out.
3: Because you're terrible.
0: But I don't do it on purpose.
3: Because you don't. Yeah, but you don't.
0: I see beauty in all things.
3: No, because you don't have any. You don't take pictures with intention. You take it with, I just want to post it. Boom, boom, boom, boom, boom. And
0: right.
3: You don't
0: you
3: look
0: think
3: at it.
0: I take it with different intentions. You
1: Hashtag
0: think I take
1: beach.
0: It with bad intentions.
3: But, like, you don't take it with anything. You're just like, oh, phone, thumb, push button.
2: Here's the easiest thing for you to do. Angles. take some from here, take some from here. Oh. Do that, yeah, and then hand the phone and that's go.
0: Exactly, you took 100 pictures of Amanda with puppies and said, you pick the picture.
2: Yeah.
0: There you go.
1: And only one made the cut.
0: Only one made the cut, and she was not even happy with that one. Ugh, this is terrible. That's fine. I'll just use this one.
3: Yeah, listen, they have classes and stuff. Just watch a YouTube video, guy.
2: No, maybe that could be your hobby.
3: Yeah. You know,
0: photography?
2: Yeah.
0: Mm. I don't know enough about it.
2: You and Caitlin Clark?
3: Listen.
0: She's doing photography?
2: Yeah, she's doing that.
3: Learn how to take a decent picture, at least, for a guy who just...
1: Don't let these people change you. I say stay the course.
0: Thank you, Joe.
1: You're this far in. Like,
3: Gio, you've been subjected to his terrible photography.
1: Oh, yeah.
2: Ken Griffey Jr. is a professional photographer now.
1: Oh.
2: He does like all the different sporting events and stuff.
0: Oh, really?
2: Yeah, does like really good photos.
0: Carmen.
3: No.
0: Did anybody call about Bitch Nigga?
3: No, they did not.
0: I was overwhelmed with people reaching out to me on Friday, and now that I want to talk about it, nobody's around to talk about it. Did anybody know the story?
2: So you don't care about 50,000 people getting laid off from Spirit Airline, but you care about one lady that has a job, just doesn't have a home?
0: Yes, she does her job very well.
1: Is it unlike Mrs. Ling?
0: I would assume so.
1: L.I. Lang? Ling? Mm.
0: I would assume so. Clearly, I'm not very good at pronouncing the names.
1: Yeah, it says she's raised
0: $100,000. Oh, all right. Well, then they don't need me.
1: No.
0: They're fine.
3: And I did watch a bunch of videos of people going to this place, and it sounds like you are pronouncing it correctly.
0: No, I'm not. I don't know the correct way to pronounce it, but several people have reached out to me and said that it's pronounced Wen, I think was what it was. So let me see. It's pronounced we or when. Nigga. Is pronounced we or when. So it's bitch we.
3: Okay.
0: Bitch when.
3: Well, then it just might be like that's how the internet.
0: That's what the sign says.
3: Yeah. I got you. I'm just saying I watched a couple food influencers go there and they were pronouncing it the way you were. But
2: you want to hear how ChatGPT says?
0: Yes.
2: All right, let me see.
0: Oh, boy.
2: Hold on. Oh, hello.
1: Yeah, I'm looking at the GoFundMe right now. It's raised $167,000.
0: Ian, are you familiar with how to pronounce bitch nigga?
5: Am I familiar?
0: Yes.
5: Like you did it?
0: You did, right? You say it.
5: Bitch nigga. I say it different.
0: I'm
5: allowed to.
0: I have to stress my A.
1: Some say bick as well as a pronunciation. Bick.
0: Bick?
1: Yeah, instead of bitch.
0: Bick, nigga?
1: Bick.
2: Nah. Let me see what... How do you pronounce B-I-C-H space N-G-A?
6: Bick Nga is a Vietnamese name. Bick is pronounced a bit like bick with a short I sound, almost like bit, but with a K at the end. And Nga is pronounced Nga.
1: Nga.
0: Bick Nga.
3: Bick Nga.
0: Ian, what would you call it?
5: Bitch nigga.
2: I like how you even did the head movement.
5: When me and Ty J took a picture in front of the sign, which we did.
0: Right.
5: We did.
0: I know many people have.
5: Yeah, I didn't say big nah.
1: Yeah.
5: Nah. For sure.
1: Big nah.
5: Nah.
1: Big nah.
0: Yeah, I don't even know how to hold back my joy. What is it that you have in that?
1: Oh.
5: This is a vat of the crawfish.
0: Oh!
5: With the crawfish sausage as well.
0: Oh, my
5: plentiful.
0: God.
5: But first, I would like you to apologize to Carmen.
1: Oh.
0: I don't know if I can do that.
1: Because, that you won't?
5: Yeah, because when you said chill the other day,
0: yeah,
5: I heard it resonate through the Tampa Bay area. Everybody was like, chill? Like, at the same time, I was in my hot tub, and I'm like, what did he say?
2: Much like we all did in this room.
5: Yeah. And then you eviscerated Carmen for really putting you in your place, which
3: it's pointing it out.
5: All of Tampa Bay was doing at the same time.
0: I thought...
3: Thank you, Ian.
5: You're welcome.
0: I thought, yes. I got a lot of Mike's out of touch with the listeners and his world and all that.
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0: I thought they were specifically asking me how I feel like my year is going so far, like for my life. And I think it's been a very chill year. My daughter is in seventh grade. Mm-hmm. My son is working. My wife is working. Everything's just been very run of the mill, very chill.
3: But that's
0: what I was thinking about.
3: Right, but that just goes to show you don't think about other people.
1: Oh.
3: You only think about yourself.
0: I am putting myself first.
3: Yeah.
0: I've learned through therapy in many years that I need to put myself first.
3: No.
0: Listen, I worked very hard for this house.
3: Yes, I know.
0: And I am happy to be here in it for as long as it may last, which could be a year, could be 5 years.
1: Oh,
0: who knows?
1: No.
0: I don't know what's going on. Now I got heart issues to contend with.
1: Oh, jeez.
0: This is not very good.
3: Maybe that's karma.
0: It's a little less chill than I had expected. Mm-hmm.
5: You look better than Friday. Because when I put on YouTube Friday morning, before you said a word, I was like, whoa.
0: Yeah, I was like, not. You looked a mess. I felt terrible.
5: Yeah.
0: I felt like every word that I said, I was going to just...
5: Like just you were swallowing. I saw you swallowing your saliva. Yeah, like, that's not going to turn out good.
0: I mean, I couldn't sit here and try to even think of anything to talk about. I couldn't get through anything. It was awful.
5: Mood.
0: Yeah.
2: Surprisingly, though, he came in sick and didn't get anyone else. Oh, no, he did. I guess.
5: Did you get it?
0: Yeah. Oh, it's all right. What is the best thing to do? Just take the whole day off?
3: Yes.
1: Probably.
3: Tell us the night before.
5: Yeah, before.
3: The guys come here and then the show can go on
2: right
3: without you. But if you do it but how you did it, then we had to go to Best Of. No one, everyone else. Then Galvin gets sick. It throws it all off. Like, if I'm sick, I'm not coming in here. Because I can infect a lot of other people.
0: Yeah. Well, the world could live without Fisher. Well, it's a joke. So if you don't laugh, it makes it so much worse.
3: Again, yeah.
0: Come on.
3: Very selfish.
0: Oh, it's just a joke.
5: R.I.P. Yes, Spirit. I'm on
0: Mike Galvasciolo.
4: Hi. You were asking about that restaurant?
0: Yes.
4: Okay. So Drew was talking about it, I think, on Friday, and he was interviewing a reporter that went into that place and talked to the woman who was homeless and got this all out there. So you probably need to, it would be a good idea to wake Drew up this morning and he could probably answer all your questions.
0: All right. Thank you very much. That's good to know. So Drew is on it. Bitch nigga will be okay. Mike, out the show. Good morning.
13: Hi, this is Julie. How are you?
0: Good, Julie. What's happening?
13: So I've been to the restaurant a few times, and every time I go, I ask them how it's pronounced, and they tell me it's Bichnia.
0: Bichnia, yeah. I saw some videos.
13: Say it fast.
0: When people ask them how to pronounce it, they say, how do you pronounce it? I don't need that. I don't need them putting me in that situation.
5: You don't want the answer to be hard R.
2: Yeah. By the way, I went to ask ChatGPT how to pronounce it, and Ian walked in, and I'm like, I'm going to spell it. I'm going to spell it. I'll make it a little easier.
0: Bic?
5: Yeah.
2: Yeah.
0: Yeah.
1: Anybody eaten there? Do we know if the food's good?
0: Everybody says it's great.
1: Yeah.
2: It's been there for quite some time.
3: Yeah.
1: It looks like this woman is the one that makes all the food. The one that was...
2: I would like Vietnamese food. I don't think I've had Vietnamese food, but whenever I see the different stuff, it always looks good. I need to do that more. I need to just go try places.
5: Isn't pho Vietnamese?
3: Pho.
0: Pho.
3: Yeah.
5: Pho. That's Vietnamese, right?
2: And yes. I've never had that.
5: You've never had that?
3: No, it is so good.
2: Yeah. I know.
5: You don't find that odd?
0: It doesn't sound right. Like, it is not. I feel like there's letters missing. I can't pho? Even...
5: You've never had it?
0: You.
1: I know Asian pho.
0: I have not.
5: Really?
0: I don't think so. What's the other thing when they put the egg in it?
5: Ramen?
3: That's ramen.
0: Yeah. Is it the
5: There's
0: same
5: not
0: thing?
5: A huge difference.
3: Yeah. I can tell you one of the best pho places. That's how you say it. It's not pho. It's
0: right.
3: Pho. And, one of the best places, it's on Waters. It's called Thine. Thinh. I don't know if I'm pronouncing that correctly.
0: It's pronounced Tahim.
3: No, but it is one of the best pho places ever.
2: So this may blow your mind. I've never had that. I've never had ramen.
1: Wow.
2: Yeah.
5: You're not a soup guy?
2: I love soup. I know. I should try it.
3: Yeah.
2: I just haven't.
3: And it has noodles. And
2: got it for some reason. Yeah, but I mean, like all the stuff I see, and it looks like it would be great, whatever. But also, I do know that when I first moved to my new house, there was a Chinese place by it. And I go, oh, perfect. Chinese place right there. I'm going to go try it out. And I actually went in. And they had fish tanks and all kind of stuff. Mm-hmm. And it was Chinese. Okay, it wasn't American Chinese.
3: Yeah.
2: Right. And I went, oh, this is too much.
5: Chinese could be a lot.
2: Yeah, I tried it and I'm like, I'm much more American Chinese, like where it's all the same place, whatever. It's got the number one, the number two, that type of stuff.
3: No, there was a place by our old townhouse that was Chinese. It might have been the same place because it's kind of near you. But yeah, they have the fish tanks. They also have their ducks hanging in the window because I love crispy duck. Oh, those are the best.
0: In Japan, I went to a restaurant where you catch your own fish. They give you a fishing pole.
5: That's awesome.
0: It's indoor.
5: That's awesome.
0: It was awesome, like, experience for the kids.
3: Until the fish come.
0: Yeah. First of all, it's the whole place is a giant fish tank.
5: Okay.
0: And you walk on this bridge and they give you these little bamboo sticks with hooks and you just hook them. Right?
5: I love it.
0: All right. And then they take out the fish. You think you're getting the fish that you hooked.
5: They're not.
0: I don't know.
5: Nah.
0: And then what they bring you is they just basically take the whole fish and fry it. They just bring you the whole fish.
3: Oh, and they're
0: head like, and everything. Head, tail. Yeah. The whole thing. They're like, here you go. So
5: what's the problem
0: like,
5: with that?
0: I felt like, I don't know. I was just in the fish. I ate the hell out of it.
1: I just looked the fish in his eyes.
0: I just yanked it out of your fish tank.
1: Oh.
0: And now it's on my plate 5 seconds later, fried up on the thing.
5: It's very West Indian, though. Like West Indian people don't take bones or eyes or nothing out.
0: They didn't take anything out.
5: Facts.
0: Which I'm fine with because I'm not afraid of a fish looking at me.
5: I'm not scared of it. See, growing up, my father, who was a carpenter and he just a handyman, worked at Ruby Foo's restaurant in Montreal, which was the best Chinese restaurant in Montreal, which is known for food.
0: Right.
5: So he worked there. So imagine a 7-year-old fat Ian rolling up in the kitchen with all these Asian ladies, and they're pinching me and they're bringing me, and I'm eating these red ribs. Imagine that.
0: Now. Yeah.
5: I sat there so happy eating ribs.
2: How was dog? Do you like it?
5: Delicious. Did they make the red sauce with the dog? Delicious. Yeah.
0: They used to, I used to deliver Chinese food for Lum Chin, and they used to have a big drum of egg rolls. And you could just go eat egg rolls. Giant drum egg rolls and walk up and eat egg rolls.
2: By the way, speaking of fish, I felt very white this weekend. I was walking my dog, and there was two younger black guys. They were probably like 20 something, whatever. And they were fishing in the pond that I was by. And I walked up and I felt like they felt like, oh, this guy's going to come tell us we can't fish here or something. So I, what's the word I'm looking for? What de-escalated the situation. I go, hello. Hello.
5: That's like me walking up on people.
2: Exactly.
5: To your left.
2: But, I go, what are you guys catching in there? And, he goes, we catch like bluegill and some bass and stuff and everything. I go, bluegill, I go, are you using that for bait for other stuff? Or you fry it up? And he goes, no, we fry it up and everything. I go, oh, cool. But the water was super low.
0: Yeah.
2: And I was like, man, the water's really low. And they're like, yeah. And the guy had a camera. I go, you streaming and doing stuff? And he goes, yeah. I go, oh, cool.
0: Yeah. That's the thing. People probably automatically think you're going to be aggressive.
2: Right. Going to be like, you can't fish here.
5: Well, my neighborhood, Regency Cove, is an old folks place, right?
0: Right.
5: So, and to get in that place is hard.
0: Yeah.
5: Okay. It's really hard. But sometimes I'll see the young kids in there. And I know that they snuck in. They're the only kids I'll allow to be in there. Like, if I see a grown-up trying to sneak in, no.
0: You're
5: in.
0: Right.
5: But a kid going in to fish.
0: Yeah.
5: And some of the old people don't like it, and they're shooing them out. I'm okay with a kid
0: I love
5: fishing.
0: When I look in the backyard, and there's kids with poles out there. I love that.
5: They're fishing and they're not getting in trouble.
0: Yeah, or they're just being kids.
5: That's what I'm saying, though.
0: That bothers me when that annoys people. I don't understand that.
5: Well, there's Karens out there that they just really want to leave their house and be upset about something.
0: Something.
2: Yeah, and get involved too.
5: Yeah, get involved.
2: I am the exact opposite. I don't want to be involved in anything.
0: I don't want to know nothing.
2: Stuff's going on and stuff, and I go, I don't care.
5: You're like most black people.
2: Yeah.
5: We mind our own business.
0: This guy in the cul-de-sac had an RV in this parking lot, in his driveway, and they were fining him. Like, who's mad at it?
5: Homeowners associations don't play.
3: The worst.
2: Oh, sure. We just talked about it the other day. I watched a video where they said you couldn't park trucks in your driveway.
5: Yeah.
2: Not like work trucks, anything. Truck. The guy goes, it's an $80,000 truck.
5: Yeah.
2: He goes, it's my house and it's my truck and I drive it. He goes, where am I supposed to park it?
5: Cobra Files, they said you can't have a wave runner in your driveway. I go, well, my driveway. Oh, it doesn't look good. Yeah. To who? And I know the
3: to
5: neighbors.
3: People who don't have wave runners.
5: But the neighbors didn't complain. Right. It's just a stupid rule.
2: Right.
5: And I hate a stupid rule.
0: I get you.
5: I really do.
0: Mike, how the show? Good morning.
6: Yeah, hi. When you were talking about that restaurant, the lady that actually does the cooking, she's the one that's homeless, but she also, I think, owns the restaurant.
0: Well, that doesn't. She could just live in the restaurant if that was the case.
6: Yeah, well, that's what I understand. There's a guy by the name of Julian Obesser, I think, is the one that set up the
0: GoFundMe.
6: GoFundMe.
0: Okay.
6: Because she had talked to him, and he had actually gone there to get a meal, check it out, and then do a story on it. But then she didn't want him to pay for it, and he actually put the money on the counter and walked out and came back, and it was all crowded. But he ended up talking to her. She sat down next to him and then turned around, and she says, oh, by the way, I'm homeless. And that's when he ended up setting up the GoFundMe.
0: All right, I will dig deeper. Thank you, sir. I appreciate the heads up.
2: Anybody else feel like we're getting scammed?
0: Yeah, I don't know.
5: I do.
0: I don't know. Something
5: would you be shocked
0: if
5: an Asian person was living in their business? That's what, I mean, that's...
0: I just assume that they're always in there doing homework.
5: I mean, they probably have a rub and tug in the back.
0: Oh, that'd be great.
5: I mean, they're very
0: efficient. I assume all nail salons
5: have
0: rub and
5: tug. They're very efficient people.
0: Yeah.
2: You go there, do you get soup first or after?
5: First. Always get soup first.
2: Yeah.
5: Cleanse the palate.
0: Before or after the rub and tug?
2: Yeah.
0: After.
2: After, but the same place?
0: I like to be relaxed. Yeah.
2: Same place?
5: No, you got to get out after.
3: Oh, you got to
5: get out after.
0: That's true.
5: You got to go.
0: I don't want anybody to look at my face.
2: Yeah, karma makes a good point, too. Full belly.
0: Oh, yeah.
2: Full belly, and then you're like, oh, you're hitting that too much.
0: Mike, how the show? Good morning.
3: Shaking it.
8: Hey, good morning, Mike. Glad you're feeling better.
0: Thank you.
8: Hey, I wanted to ask a question about the cruise, the new 20th anniversary cruise. You guys were going to go bigger and the best ever. But you guys are sailing out of Tampa, and the ships are smaller sailing out of Tampa, aren't they?
0: Yes, they are. But they still hold the same
8: amount of
0: people.
8: Why are you sailing out of Tampa? Why are you sailing out of Tampa?
0: Because, shut up for a second, I'll explain it to you. Because after 20 cruises, we realized that the majority of the people do not want to travel to Port Canaveral or Fort Lauderdale. They want to leave out of Tampa. That's it. There's no secret behind it, no nothing. We've done 19 of them. And out of the 19, the most successful ones we had have left out of Tampa. That's it.
2: Is your name Dusty?
0: No, Dusty did not like the small ships.
2: Yeah.
0: Mike, how the show? Hello.
14: Morning, Mike. How you doing? How you guys doing?
0: What's up?
14: Good, man. I just had a cool question. I mean, Galvin actually just said it. I'm thinking it might be a scam, whatever you're talking about. I really don't know. I'm not going to say her name, but because I really don't know how to pronounce it. But and also, I was just curious, how come have you been talking about her and not the 17,000 people that got laid off? I mean, listen, I think Spirit's garbage also. I've gone on their flight, and you're right, they're garbage. But you got airline pilots, I mean, guys making $300,000 a year that got furloughed or laid off, however you want to call it. And now, you know, it's not easy, especially guys that have been there for years and years and years, to get another job like that. You know what I mean? Now
0: it sucks for them, too. I get it. And I'm sure that not everybody that works for Spirit Airlines is responsible for the terrible service that I got with them over the years. And I'm sure there's some innocent people, like Gio said, it's going to be shrapnel, the people that work in the Starbucks and the luggage guys and all that. And that's terrible for them. As far as that compared to the woman from Bichnaga, I don't know anything about it. I saw that this made the news, and I was trying to see what the big story was, because up until now, the big story about Bichnaga is just the name Bichnaga. And I have not heard anything, and now all of a sudden the woman that owns it is homeless, and I'm just curious about it. So that was what I was interested in. I wasn't even really necessarily trying to raise money. Yeah, I was wondering why.
14: The name brought your attention?
0: Yes, and I was wondering what it was that was making it a big deal. But listen, if there's a guy From Spirit Airlines, name I don't even want to get it.
2: Don't try. By the way, did you see where Southwest helped out one of the pilots from Spirit Airlines who was one day away from his retirement flight?
0: Oh, really?
3: Yeah. And it got canceled.
2: Got canceled, whatever. No. So I think they let him fly or however that works, well, you know. So
3: I think it was Southwest. They
2: Southwest
3: congratulated him and, you know, let him. I don't know if he got to fly, but I think when he got off his last flight or something happened where he got off and their whole staff congratulated him and gave him some champagne and stuff.
0: Yeah. Well, must be nice.
2: So here's the story, whatever it says, his retirement flight, but the airline shut down hours before his last flight, meaning he missed by one day. So he flew back home on Southwest as a passenger with his son. Southwest caught wind of it, so they set up and had a mini retirement party with the staff and everyone at the arrival gate for the guy.
0: Adorable.
2: Yeah.
0: Very nice, Southwest. Very nice. All right, we got to take a break. If you'd like to get through on the show, 800-771-1025. It's the Mike Calta Show. 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

0: two chances to win this morning. One of them is at 10 o'clock coming up with the Bone Bonus. We'll give you the keyword. You put it in the app and you can win $1,000. And the other one is if you stop by Stingray Chevrolet, scan the QR code, and you can win a cruise for two on Count the Cruise 20. Both of those, great options for you. Ian Beckles is in the studio with us. Has been to Bichnaga before.
1: Have.
0: Good food?
1: I don't remember it either way. It was a while ago.
2: It's highly rated online.
0: Yeah, people seem to like it.
3: It's highly racist.
2: No, nope, highly rated.
0: Rated. Sorry. Rated, yeah. Yeah, I have not been there. I did go. I was in an attempt to look at one of those. You ever see like the Florida area, like Seminole Heights? There's like a whole bunch of restaurants over there. So we were in that area and we're like, because we went to go do puppy yoga on Sunday.
1: It's not yoga if you don't do the yoga, though.
0: I did a little bit of the
4: yoga.
0: Yes, it is. You gotta... I did this.
1: So if you sit with puppies on the ground, you just can't put yoga. I mean,
4: yeah, you got to stretch to reach to pet them.
2: That's downward dog, I thought.
3: Yeah.
0: I was on the mat. I was sitting in.
4: Don't go against it. Just go play.
3: Listen, you want to do yoga, go do yoga. Yeah. You want to do puppy yoga, yeah, you're not getting as big of a workout in.
1: I'll probably have credit.
0: Yeah. I was on the mat, sitting Indian style, rolled my shoulders a little bit, did a little bit above the shoulder stretching, and then I quit. And then I walked out. I was like, all right, I'm done. But I didn't like sitting on the mat anymore. It was hurting my bum. And my back was a little bit achy, and I went, I don't want to be here for this. I'll come back later when it's time to play with the puppies.
1: But I'm out before that, though. Somebody said you have to sit on the ground. I'm out.
0: You don't like the ground?
1: No, I got to get up.
0: Believe it or not, I'm pretty flexible for a fat guy.
1: I've seen you. You're oddly flexible.
0: Yeah.
1: And me just picturing you in the Indian sit, because I don't believe I could sit in an Indian position.
0: Karma, why do you have to say it like that? I heard you slide that in.
4: I mean, we did do that challenge where I showed you how to like sit to help with like your hip flexors and your back and your knee.
1: Yeah, so challenge. I could take all you guys on and I'll multiply by four and I'll beat all you guys.
0: My whole life
1: I've been like that. Like that squat position?
0: Yeah.
1: That's where I've been my whole life. Yeah, but, like, that's my position.
4: But it's even lower than that, Ian. It's where like your feet, it's basically like your sumo stance, but your butt is closer to the ground. Like, you're not in a straight up squat. I know. Listen.
1: Have you ever blocked Reggie White? do you think your butt's going to be high when you block Reggie White?
4: Listen, I've seen you move. I know you can still move.
1: I saw you checking me out.
4: Yeah. Listen, you can beat high schoolers. You know what I mean? Like, listen, I know you're still very athletic.
1: Thank you.
4: But what I'm saying is when I showed Mike the stance to help with like knee and back and hips, he could not get in that position.
1: I watched it.
4: Yeah. Right. And he was needed to use the door frame to help him.
3: I believe he said, oh no, and almost went through the wall.
0: I don't recall any of this. I know it's probably not believe it.
3: You did it right there. You tried to get in the squat and you went, oh no, and you like grabbed the table over
0: there. I feel like I can squat now.
3: Well, let's see.
4: Yeah.
3: Moving on up.
1: Oh, look at him. He's
3: oh, my God. He was slowly getting out of his chair.
5: That's not a good sign.
0: I just remember the doctor said, don't try any activities.
2: Doctor's orders. Doctor's orders.
0: Oh, don't do that.
1: Wow.
0: That's too much.
1: Wow.
0: Yeah. Yeah. I think, but you know what? I did yoga yesterday on my knees.
3: Listen, I pet my dog yesterday, too. Yeah.
2: Doctor's orders, you know.
0: I don't want to start. The doctor said, do not do any activity that you're not used to doing.
3: Yeah. Now you listen to the doctor.
0: He knows what's going on. Yeah, so I did the puppy yoga, and then we were in that area, and we were like, let's try one of these fancy new restaurants that's over here. And none of them were either open or met the
3: criteria,
0: the kids' criteria, which is Olive Garden or better. So we ended up at Tripp's Diner, and it was fantastic.
3: Oh, I love a good diner, man. I love a good diner.
0: Can't go wrong.
3: There is a diner over in Clearwater that we hit after we go to the Sound in CSO, and it's always so good.
0: Yeah.
3: Always so good. And it was so funny because last time we went and saw Foreigner, and we stopped there, and it was me and my wife, and we come in, and people are on the... It has a jukebox in there, and it literally went from Lamb of God into, like, I think Mastodon, this and that, and I go, who is playing this music just for me?
0: It's like they knew you were coming in.
3: It was great.
0: Yeah.
4: Was in Trips.

0: the original location was still the same, but the other ones that kind of branched out, yeah, they had changed a little bit. They were new management. They were purchased by like
1: a I think they're a franchise. Changing over, yeah.
0: Yeah. Like see, the original one was still good.
2: It was really, really
0: good. Yeah.
2: I was blessed to know Leroy a little bit.
3: Yeah.
2: Like I met him a half dozen or a dozen times. First of all, there's probably five men in my life I've met that I could say are sweet.
3: Right.
2: He's a sweet man.
3: He's a sweetheart, yeah.
2: And when I was in his restaurant and there was a bartender there and I said, can I talk to you for a second? I said, I've met Leroy about 10 times and he's oddly nice. And she starts to smile and I go, has he ever snapped at you? I have to ask, right? And she smiles and she goes, not only has he not snapped at me, but every time he sees me, he asks about my whole family.
3: Yeah.
2: And I go, not every time. She goes, every time, sir. And I go, every time I met Leroy, I left and I go, I need to be better.
3: Yeah.
2: Because he's so much better than me, it's out of control.
3: Yeah, there are certain people you meet that you feel that way. You're like, after meeting certain people, you're like, I am not a good enough person.
2: He was Tony Dungy will do that to you too.
3: Tony Dungy. He'll do that to you too. Definitely one of those people, yeah.
2: Angelo Dundee did it to me in a weird
3: way. Really?
2: Angelo Dundee was such, I've never seen somebody that was, everybody wanted to touch him.
3: Yeah.
2: He's just so likable.
3: Yeah.
2: But then when you talk to him, he's abrasive.
3: Yeah.
2: And if you're inspiring maniacs, he's got to be a little bit of a maniac something. Himself.
3: Yeah, yeah, yeah.
2: But he's one of the realest cats I've ever met in my life.
3: Really?
2: Loved Angelo.
3: Shock Jock questioned Leroy Salmon. I said, hey, do you get to ride on a Leroy Salmon for free?
0: No.
3: Hey.
2: Did he?
3: No. You know what his answer was? Not only do I get to ride it for free, but I actually was given a ticket.
1: Who gives Leroy Salmon a ticket on a Leroy
0: in this town?
1: Salmon?
0: Come in this town.
2: He should lose his job immediately.
0: Yeah.
2: Or she. Immediately.
0: Yeah.
3: He said he got a ticket on the Leroy Salmon Expressway.
0: I'm so sorry, Mr.
2: That's like
0: Salmon.
2: Giving Willie Nelson a ticket for smoking weed.
3: Right.
2: Don't
3: right.
2: do that.
3: Will there be a Warren Sapp Parkway somewhere?
2: No way.
3: No way.
0: Nah.
2: He's not there. On the field, similar. Off the field, not similar.
3: Not similar.
2: Not, like, yeah. He's not quite as warm and cuddly.
3: No. Nope.
2: But he's not trying to be.
3: No, that's
2: he's not.
3: True.
0: He was on 56.
3: Who?
0: Salmon.
3: When he died?
2: When he died?
3: Oh, really?
0: 56.
2: See, now, Leroy.
3: Why did I say that? We're talking about my heart.
4: How old are you, Mike?
0: He had a stroke.
3: 54.
0: Yeah.
3: Oh, man.
2: Leroy died too soon, and Dave Logan was another guy.
3: Yeah.
2: And they both looked great.
3: Yeah.
2: They looked in shape, and Dave Logan, I was like, Dave, man, you look like you're in great shape. Oh, I've been walking, Ian. I'm getting gone. Just, I think it was an aneurysm, maybe?
3: I don't remember.
0: Yeah, Leroy
2: or a blood clot.
1: Yeah, there's certain stuff like that, though. You can't control it.
2: Nah.
1: You know what I mean? You can be as healthy as you want, but... hereditary stuff, you know.
3: That hurts. You ever have a doctor tell you when you cancel an appointment, I need you to come in anyway?
2: Me?
3: Yeah.
2: I don't do doctor.
1: Oh, that's such a bad move.
2: Okay.
1: Such a bad move.
2: Okay.
3: You don't do doctors, you said.
2: No. I haven't done a doctor in a long time.
3: So
2: also,
3: what,
2: don't take pills. Every time I go to a doctor, they prescribe me a pill I don't need. And they tell me a bunch of stuff that I don't need to know.
4: Because they don't look for the root of the cause.
2: Nope.
4: It could be your diet. It could be your sleep. It could be your stress. Instead, they just want to push pills on you.
1: The problem
4: is... they're legal drug dealers.
1: You're going to the wrong doctor.
4: Yeah. Yes.
1: That's why I looked through it to find my doctor who I have. And I looked through it. And I was like, old guy, old guy, old guy, old guy. This guy's younger, this, that. Read his bio. Runs triathlons. Does all this stuff. I go, that's my guy. Met him. He's fantastic. And he doesn't push... stuff on me. He's like, you change your diet a little bit, do this, whatever, you know, he's really good.
4: That's a
1: but
4: good
1: yeah,
4: doctor.
1: There are tons that just go, I don't know, take these 8 pills. And you're like, the doctor told me to.
3: My doctor did not give me any pills. He actually said, trying to figure out what the root of the problem was. He said, if your heart is not pumping as hard, it could be because you're not getting enough sleep. You're not, you know, your sleep apnea mask could not be working. He wants me to go get that.
1: He told you.
2: Did he say exercise?
3: He did not want me to start any new hobbies. But yeah.
2: See, now, I find that crazy.
3: Well, he doesn't want me to start any new hobbies.
1: No. He doesn't want him until he gets his
0: check back.
1: Yeah, he does the test and stuff.
3: Yeah.
2: That would scare me.
3: Yeah.
2: If somebody says, don't move before we do the test.
4: Right.
3: He did not want me to move in great strides. Yeah, that is the definite truth. No, the worst part, what scared me was when he said, I said, I can't make it. And he said, you should come in anyway.
2: Oh, I heard the whole thing, and I was getting like anxious as you were saying it.
1: The doctor told Mike, don't exercise. And Mike told him, don't worry.
2: We're good.
3: Yeah. I love that I talk about these things in my head, and I go, I mean, I'm not trying to protect anything with me.

0: like, I don't know, maybe I won't talk about this on the air. I cannot not talk about something on the air.
1: You can't do it.
0: Yeah. I mean, like, there is nothing... I tell this audience, I think, everything. Everything that I possibly can that doesn't impede on other people's privacy. And sometimes it does, but for the most part...
1: Sometimes you blurt out things like chill. And like after you said chill, like the reaction, everybody's like, what? Like you have to go, like right away, you're like, yeah, maybe I'd like to take that one back.
0: Well, because I what I'm saying is I misunderstood.
1: Oh, no, you explained it a lot of times.
0: Yeah.
1: But this is what was in my mind. They said one word to describe this here. You know what my word was? War. And your word was chill.
0: Because I don't feel like we're at war.
1: What would make you think that we're not at war?
0: We're not at war. We attacked.
1: I just filled up my tank. $120 I put in my truck. All right, yeah. We're at war, Playboy. Yeah. Okay, we better not go
0: You're
1: to
0: at war.
1: War.
0: Yeah. You should get an electric car. You won't be at war.
1: Go to war.
0: Yeah,
1: I'm going to put $200 in my car. So let's not go to war.
0: Yeah.
1: We're at war, brother.
0: All right.
1: Yeah.
0: Chill.
1: Yeah. We're chill, though.
0: Yeah. I'm chill.
1: Yeah, you are. Yeah.
2: By the way, I just typed in, is the U.S., and it finished it for me, at war. It says, as of early May 2026, the United States is in a precarious high-tension state with Iran following a 2026 Iran war initiated in February with a ceasefire, blah, blah, blah, this and everything else.
0: It's a, what was it, a precocious state?
2: Yeah, high-tension state.
0: High-tension state. Yeah.
3: Tensions are high.
2: The Iran conflict.
0: Yeah.
2: Yeah. 2026 Iran war.
0: Let's not exaggerate this into a war. It's just a conflict. 800-771-1025 are the phone numbers. Let me take a break. We'll come back and we'll wrap this show up. But don't forget, before we get out of here, you still have another opportunity to win $1,000 coming up with the Bone Bonus keyword at the top of the hour. It is the Mike Calta Show. This is 1025 The Bone.
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6: 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This is incredible. And I won this listening to Drew Garabo Live, my favorite show on the Bone. 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

0: 1025 The Bone. Well, I walk into the room. These guys will be here with Kid Rock at the amphitheater. Worth seeing. They put on a good show.
1: Do they still have the little midget cowboy?
0: No, you're confusing. There's Cowboy Troy,
1: yeah,
0: who is a tall black cowboy. And then there was 2 foot Fred, who is a small midget.
1: Okay.
0: 2 foot Fred is really 3 foot six.
2: Not to be confused with the other one that you just found. Remember, you were telling us earlier you found one that was...
1: Morgan Smalling.
0: Morgan Smalling.
2: Yes.
0: Yeah. That's a midget that sings country music. Morgan Smalling.
2: Tried to set you up for it.
0: Yeah, I'm sorry. I almost said something really bad. Ian Beckles. No. I thought it was another name we were saying over and over again on the show today.
3: Gotcha.
0: Ian Beckles is here in the studio with us. Celebration for Montreal.
3: I'm a Lightning fan, bro.
0: Yeah, I know.
3: I'm a Lightning fan through. The only time I cheer for Canada is Olympics, and that's it. That's it.
0: You're entitled to represent your country.
3: I'm good either way. But I got no love for Montreal anymore.
0: All right. So hockey is over.
3: Yeah.
0: We have baseball in full swing. The Rays were at the game last night. I saw that.
3: And the Bucks too.
0: Oh, were they?
3: I saw Cody Mauch and some of the offensive linemen.
1: Tristan Wirfs was out there. Yeah, he was tweeting from there.
0: I saw Dungy. Dungy was there. He got things fired off.
3: I saw the great Tino Martinez.
0: Oh.
3: Yeah, I saw him in line with his daughter.
0: And now I get excited.
3: Yeah, well, that's my boy. I love Tino. What Tino, a nice dude.
0: He's the best.
3: Weirdly nice.
0: He's the absolute best. Tino is one of those guys where I can't believe I know him.
3: But have you hung out with Tino before, right? I've hung out with him too, and I've never hung out with somebody so popular to not act popular.
0: Yes.
3: Like, he doesn't act popular. Like, he's just like, he's really goofy almost.
0: Yeah.
3: I'm like, dude, you're Tino freaking Martinez, bro. Yeah. Do you.
0: Yeah, it's weird because he's one of those people where I still act weird in front of. Like, I try not to be, treat him like he's a celebrity, but I can't help it.
3: He is.
0: Yeah. Speaking of the New York Yankees, John Sterling, the voice of the New York Yankees, died today.
3: Okay.
0: We set it off the air, but I don't think we set it on the air. He was another one, nice guy. I met him a couple of times, talked to him. He was very interested in, like, when I talk to people, I'm mostly not interested. You know what I'm saying? Like, I go, hey, how you doing? Okay, cool, that's it. That's where I draw the line. John Sterling was like, so tell me about your radio career. How did you get in there? I went, really?
3: Really?
0: You really want to know this? Huh. Like, he must be really bored. Either that or I always think one of two things. One, this guy is really bored or gay.
2: He's trying to get with you.
0: Trying to get me. Okay. Trying to get me.
2: Look at this sexy guy. Tell me more about your career.
0: Right? But it appears that he was not gay, I don't think. We drew the line of just talking about broadcasting.
3: Good.
0: What do I know? Let me grab some of these phone calls before we get out of here. Did you go see Devil Wears Prada 2 this weekend?
4: What was that?
0: What movie did you see this weekend?
4: That's the reason why it was Michael Jackson. I didn't see the Devil Wears Prada movie part 2 yet.
0: I almost went to go see that in Palm Harbor, but I was afraid that I'd run into you at the movie theater.
4: I wouldn't go in that Palm Harbor theater. I go to Woodlands.
0: Yeah, that we looked in Woodlands too, but it was all sold out.
4: Yeah, I went to the... Brit Floyd show, both shows in a row this weekend, Friday and Saturday.
0: You went to go see Brit Floyd twice.
4: Yeah, it's been my 75th birthday coming up in May. I'm a Gemini, and Gemini means twins, so I did a doubleheader.
0: It's a long way to get there, but I understand.
2: But also, think about it. Like, what else does he have going on? And he's probably getting some free beers. He's not paying for it. He's weaseling his way in. So that's like his...
1: It's a good night.
4: Yeah, you know how Jim thinks. And by the way, it's just this International Star Wars. This is National Star Wars Day. May the Force be with us. Also, it's National Fart Wars Day. May the gas be within us. Yeah, I know.
0: So you realize you just said in one sentence you're going to be 75 and then you made a fart joke and a fart noise.
4: Yeah.
0: You're 75 years old and you're still laughing at farts.
1: May the gas be in us, he says.
0: Yeah. And then went...
4: I know. I get a lot of those fart reels on my Facebook reels. It's funny as hell and all other comedy things too and cool stuff.
0: What are you going to do for your 75th birthday?
4: I don't know yet. I hope I celebrate at a concert or something.
0: Yeah, I hope so too. Let us know where the big party's at.
4: You should send me to Kid Rock, have a big party or something like that.
0: Yeah. We'll be there. We'll see if you show up.
4: You gotta have me be on stage with Kid Rock.
0: Yeah.
4: Celebrate my birthday, because not everybody hits 75 so quick, you know.
0: So quick. Oh, you think you did it in record time?
1: Yeah.
4: Well, I didn't do it in record time. So. It takes forever, you know?
0: Yeah, I got you. All right, well, we got to go, Medicine Man. Enjoy the rest of your day.
4: Yeah, I think I got to write a you.
0: All right, go on.
2: By the way, it's good to try new things as you get older, so he's going to go to a concert, maybe.
0: Yeah,
2: that'll be nice.
1: 75.
2: Try it out.
0: Mike Calta, show low.
5: Hey, Mike, what's happening, guy?
0: What's up, buddy?
5: Oh, is Ian right there?
0: Ian's here.
3: What up?
5: Okay, Ian, did you ever remember playing with a guy named Tom McHale?
3: I do.
0: He played with him. We all know who Tom McHale is.
3: He had a restaurant, too. What's up?
5: Well, I used to work at a retirement center with his mom, and that woman could not be more proud of her son than I've ever met a woman in my life.
3: Yeah, well, Tom was my brother, and he was gone too soon. He died drug overdose.
5: He left us way too soon.
3: And when they cut his brain open, they said they had a brain of a 70-year-old Alzheimer's patient.
0: Oh, really? Yeah. I think I remember that.
3: So, and like, I know his wife is so sweet, and she's battling the CTE, and she was in touch with that big CTE doctor. So I've discussed a lot of things, but that's the one thing that CTE, like people like say, he has CTE. Well, it's not something you can know whilst we're walking on the planet. That's the problem, okay?
0: Yeah.
3: So the reality of it is, I played football from 7 into my 30s. Here's the reality, okay? If you x-ray anything on me, it ain't gonna look good.
0: Right.
3: Probably
0: been banged up a little bit.
3: Including my brain a little bit.
0: Yeah.
3: That's why I'm doing crazy stuff to reverse it or try to reverse
0: it. Like not going to the doctor.
3: Like not going to the doctor or fasting and picking out electronics and stuff like that.
2: Talking to dolphins.
3: Talking to dolphins, yes.
0: You do look skinny.
3: Me and Francois talking French.
0: Francois?
3: Yeah. Thank you. I appreciate the skinny. Not skinny, but thank you.
0: No, you do. You walked in. I was like, hey,
3: I shave.
0: Good.
3: When I shave, I get skinny immediately.
0: Not me. I shave. I get fat faced. By the way, it's almost time to go see my man AJ again. Trim up the beard.
3: Do it.
0: I want to tell you about my friend Jeff Borum and his team at teamborum.com. 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Make sure you hit them up today and tell them you heard about it on the Mike Calta Show. Ian, thank you.
3: Thank you.
0: Thanks for your participation in today's show. We will be back tomorrow. Dominic Ferriello will join us on the show tomorrow. And that's that. Check us out on Instagram at the Mike Calta Show. And don't forget, another chance to win $1,000 is coming up in just a little over 10 minutes.
1: Wednesday. We got Gronk coming on the show.
0: Oh, Gronk. Yeah, there's a guy whose head you want to cut open and take a look around.
3: I don't think it was that great to start with.
0: Nope. He might have had the opposite effect. When it shook him up and he got right.
1: Yeah.
0: Find us on Instagram at the Mike Calta Show. We will see you guys tomorrow. Johnny B is up with the after show next. Have a great day. Goodbye.

0: I'm hungry.
1: Yeah.
2: I'm a fool. I'm an old, fat, stupid fool. That's why.
3: What's really going on in your life?
4: Let's shoot Uma in the vagina.
5: Mike, why are you doing this?
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7: Oh, yeah. Fo shiz. Genuine. What's up, homie?
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39: 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This trial is a travesty. It's a travesty of a mockery of a sham. A mockery of a travesty of two mockeries of a sham.
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0: your favorite radio station. Another gorgeous, getting hot though, Wednesday in May as we are sliding out of the spring and into the summer. Sweeps month is what I call it here on the Acid Dom Show. Shout out to one Drew R. Garabo, my buddy, my colleague, my pal. I got a chance to see him. He was coming. He was leaving one exit. I was coming in another. He gave me the radio salute, but I had all my crap in my hands. I had my headphones. I had my cover. I had my briefcase. So, Drew, I apologize. I did not give you a proper radio salute back. So if you can see me on Bone TV, I'm saluting my colleague. I did give him the high five. I had my drink in my hand. I mean, I had a lot of stuff. I should just throw it. Drew, I'm going to throw all that crap down next time, give you a proper salute if I'm not in close proximity to give you a hug. But always a fantastic program that precedes mine here on 102.5 The Bone. So shout out there. Also in studio with us tonight is my wonderful executive producer, Sweet Kelly. I haven't seen you in 2 weeks. My love, how are you?
1: I'm great. How are you doing?
0: I am feeling much, much better. Also in studio is going to be my deputy executive producer, which is Spike on the mic. Big Spike, how you doing, baby?
2: I'm doing marvelous, but let me give you a little heads up.
0: Marvelous with the Marv.
2: Drew is he's been in the streets, so he knows about the streets. So
0: the streets of Orlando.
2: So when you walk by him, you can give him the old head nod. That's apropos.
0: You know, I gave him the head nod, and then I kind of toasted because I had my Bucks Super Bowl championship mug here. I had to switch sports teams because the Lightning, unfortunately, are out of the playoffs. I'm going to be started on that. I'm in therapy for that. I was at Game 7. So I switched with that, and then I had my briefcase. I mean, I have a lot of stuff I have to run this show properly.
2: Again.
0: But I could just give him the head nod.
2: On the streets, yeah. Us boys that run the streets, we can head nod to do it now.
0: He gave me the radio salute. I got to give him the radio salute back.
2: Make sure you do, because some people do the head nod up, and some people do the head nod down.
0: No, I gave him an up head nod, and then I raised my cup, almost like a toast, and I had all the stuff in my hands. I think I performed satisfactorily under the circumstances. Again, we had a pane of glass. He was going into the lobby. I was coming down the hall. But anyway, I miss my buddy. I didn't see Kat today. I don't know how he is. Haven't seen him in weeks. I want proof of life from him. He should call in the show, proof of life for Kat named Mo.
2: Okay, well, I'm going to end this with Cowboys do head not head down.
0: Cowboys head down.
2: Cool people head up.
0: Well, the Cowboys probably do head down because they're wearing the cowboy hats. If they, they don't want them to do it. Yeah, but if you do the cowboy up with the hat, if it gets caught in the wind, it'll fly right off. So the Cowboys got to go down because they don't want to lose their hats.
2: Okay.
0: I'm spitballing here.
2: Streetwise, man.
0: See, listen, this show, you get a lot. You don't just get legal questions and analysis here. You get the conversation that we just had, which is fantastic because we are one of the people, you and I.
2: Thanks.
0: One of the people.
2: Thanks.
0: Kelly, by the way, I missed you last week. I know that we had a special Tuesday night Ask the Dom because the Lightning Game 5 was last Wednesday. But I have to tell you, thank God you weren't here. I was struggling. I had whatever the hell was going around, that cold, that string, whatever it was. I mean, I sound like a dying horse on air. In fact,
1: probably should have stayed home and not infected anybody.
0: Well, I
1: was kind of glad I wasn't here.
0: Well, I'm all the way over here. Number one, Spike was protected. Eazy-E was behind the board, and I didn't have a fever, so I had broken that. So the contagiousness, that's a word, was absolved by not having the fever because I had broken that 48 hours earlier. But last week was a rough. I mean, I did the Mike Calta show on Tuesday morning, and that obviously just sounded horrible there. And then Tuesday night was a double dose of the Dom on Tuesday. I thought I sounded even worse, but we got through it. Spike and Eazy-E had to do the DrewGracie.com. I couldn't even get that in. But you know what? Did we do a part show? We only did 2 hours, I think, on Tuesday, if I'm not mistaken.
2: Correct.
0: So that was helpful. Oh man, but we are back full swing.
3: on Wednesdays. Lines are open, 800-771-1025. I know a lot of different things to get to. I got a slew of emails, a lot of calls. I was on Mike Calta's show, of course, yesterday morning. If you tuned into that program, which I'm sure you did, you would have heard that yesterday we celebrated not just Cinco de Mayo, but it was my 17-year anniversary with Mike Calta and Cox Media Group, which was just a fantastic. Every May is fun to me. One is my birthday is at the end of the month. And my anniversary with Mike and the radio station is at the beginning of the month. So May, for those reasons, is one of my most favorite months. Plus, you kind of wrap up the school year and you kind of kick off the summer. I mean, how can you not like the month of May? Show of hands.
2: Don't they bring showers?
3: April showers brings May flowers. Although unfortunately, we've been in a drought.
2: May heat.
3: Well, legally connecting with that, we've been in a drought. And I saw a news article not that long ago where they have the water police.
2: Going out.
3: And if you're using your sprinklers or, you know, some folks have reclaimed water, but whatever the case may be, if you're using the sprinklers, you're not scheduled, you know, time.
2: When you're off days.
3: Odd
2: days, even days.
3: There is water court. And for many, many, in fact, Judge Nazaretan used to oversee water court, animal court, and traffic court. Those courts years ago, I mean, I'm talking 20 plus years ago, were predominantly held in evenings. So now I think they've shifted to the main working hours, if you will.
2: Is animal court dog bites and
3: yes, sir.
2: Escape cows?
3: Yeah, it could be escape cows. It could be animal control issued citations. Dog bite cases, a variety of issues that would involve any type of pets. A lot of times it's, you know, ordinance violations with dogs, a lot of neighborly disputes, but when animal control gets involved or you know, things along those lines. Yeah. So, in fact, let me see here. Not too long ago, it's in the civil division. Judge Matt Smith was assigned to that division. He's been rotated now to county criminal, so he handles a lot of, and I'm in there, I see a lot of DUIs and first, second-degree misdemeanors and such. I'm drawing a blank in Hillsborough. I can't recall which judge now would be assigned to that court. It would be county civil, though.
2: Mad respect to all the judges in all the courts you are, but if you get assigned animal court, is that kind of like a...
3: No, because, you know, animal court isn't large enough to have its own docket. Like, it has its own docket, but it's not large enough to have a docket every day.
2: Okay, so you do domestics and animals.
3: So what'll happen is, a lot of the judges that will do the smaller, lack of a better phrase, niche-type cases or hearing matters will have a couple different divisions. So, you know, other week, you know, every other Thursday or whatever it is, they'll have that court, or they'll have a general traffic division, or they might have a civil county where you have a lot of PIP suits or windshield type cases. So there's a lot of litigation that goes on at the county and circuit court level that basically is divided amongst the judges. Now we have. All right, I want to say we have 70 judges in Hillsborough County. And we just got three new judges two Fridays ago. A couple candidates are now judge-elect because they qualifying period had ended, and they ultimately were unopposed. So they've won the election by way of default, humbly. There was no competition. So they are, in fact, one of the very nice ladies that we had on the show, Ms. Dawn Myers, is now Judge-elect Myers.
2: All right.
3: In Hillsborough County Circuit Court. And she's wonderful. She's fantastic. She's going to be a wonderful judge. But I've known her for many, many years. And, of course, we have to be respectful. Call her now Judge-elect Myers. When we come back, RIF has got a shout out to me and or question. So hang on tight. We're up against the first break. Few lines are open. It is open mic night tonight. I've got a slew of guests that are going to be lined up for the month of May. We call it humbly Sweeps Month here on the Ask the Dom Show. So 800-771-1025. Line up your questions for Spike on the mic.
2: Teaser.
3: Is it a little tease? You like that?
2: Here's another tease before you do your thing.
3: Tease me.
2: We're busting at the seams, Kelly and I, because you say you have good news for us.
3: Oh, yes. Oh, I got good news. I will circle back with you guys and the listeners and tell everybody what the good news is. It's hockey related. Oh. It's hockey related. Oh, what do you mean? Oh.
2: I like vacation photos.
3: I haven't gone on vacation. I was sick last week. The last vacation I had was the cruise, which is technically a work event with the Mike Calta Show. I mean, I haven't been on vacation yet. I've been working. I'm working for the listeners, baby. Oh, my goodness. 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It's the Ask the Dom Show. 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

0: 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If you were there yesterday afternoon, you would have seen pumpkins. My lovely wife, bless her heart and her infinite wisdom, on Sunday went ahead and decided to break her ankle. So she is recovering from that. And the great folks at Park Place MRI were able to get her in and did an MRI of her ankle. She cannot drive, Kelly and Spike said. It's the right ankle. So I am now running around with Dom's schedule, my schedule, Gabby's schedule, and you know, my wife's got the boot on, foot elevated. She's got her little bell. She's got her grapes. I mean, this is my life here. This is going to be for the entire month of May.
1: That's what you signed up for.
2: Poor pumpkin.
0: And like, what happened? I put her on the ice and I chucked her into the boards. And no, I did not do that. No, it was just she was getting out of her car and stepping down. It was a little bit of an uneven surface because of some drainage. And just step wrong. You might roll your ankle. Right. Well, bless her heart. When she rolled her ankle, she heard a crack, crack, crack. And that was so. MRI came back. So just again, a shout out to Park Place for taking care of pumpkins. Just so much love to our sponsor. But yeah, she's got a partially torn ligament and she's got an avulsion fracture.
1: So this happened at the house?
0: No, this happened someplace else.
1: Oh.
0: Yeah, so, but it's not.
1: Okay, I was just wondering.
0: Not every incident or accident is a legal claim or case. It's just sometimes, you know, fluke freak things happen and she stepped down. It was just an uneven, it just rolled. And it wasn't an uneven surface to the extent that it was bad. It was just, it was designed that way for drainage. And it just, where it was, you know, it just, there was the angle.
1: Too.
0: You know, so, but things like that happen. But the premise here is I want to give a shout out to, of course, Park Place. And of course, if Pumpkin's listening, I hope you feel better. And yes, I will come home and I will massage it for you. See, and that, see Kelly, and that, what a good husband does, rubs the broken ankle and partially torn fibula tendon. It's what we do. 800-771-1025. Riv, you're on with Ask the Dom. What you got, baby? Good evening. There he is.
3: Good evening, everybody. Hey, you know, escape cows. This is why we love old man brother Spike. Come on, that's classic.
0: You know, I had a case. I years ago, I had a client driving down a county road, dark, and next thing you know, just head-on collision, hit a cow. Got loose from a farm and just blew up the whole front of the car, airbags deployed. There was meat all over the place. I mean, literally. He's like, I don't know what the hell happened, but there was steaks, chops, you know, ribeye all over the car.
3: Well, I apologize to Spike then because that was a legitimate question.
0: I don't know if Spike knew that story.
1: Everything I say is legitimate.
0: Well, you know, Spike does a good job in listening to.
1: I disguise my logic. Y'all just can't get it.
0: I disguise my logic. I love him.
3: Hey, speedy recovery to Pumpkins.
0: Thank you.
3: And you know she is listening.
0: Oh, and allegedly.
3: Allegedly. Okay. So I have listened to you from day one. Congratulations on your years with Cox Media Group.
0: Thank you.
3: And Mike Calta. But there's one thing. You say that was the most important date. Did you forget about September 13th?
0: Oh, what's September 13th, guys? I don't even know.
3: I know, because it's my birthday. That's how I remember.
0: No, it's a good memory. Good memory. What's September? So September has two anniversaries, and May has two anniversaries. The two anniversary in May is the anniversary of my time at Cox and Mike Calta, and then my birthday. September is what two anniversaries? Kelly and Spike, I'm surprised you guys don't know this.
1: Yeah. All I can think about is the Brothers Johnsons. Is that the song of September? Do you remember?
3: Well, the hint is that pumpkins might be listening.
2: Yeah, so pumpkins.
3: I give you a hint.
2: So something to do with pumpkins in September.
1: Yeah. Her wasn't anniversary September to you?
2: 13? Anniversary to me. Yeah, so pumpkins and I were married on Friday the 13th.
3: Yeah.
2: Actually, it was a Saturday. So we were married on September 13th.
1: Wait a minute, Riv, you knew that?
2: Yeah, it's his birthday.
3: Yeah, I knew. Well, that's because it's my birthday. I wasn't going to forget.
2: Yeah. Oh. And I've talked to, I mean, you know, I've had the show 14 years in September. That's the other anniversary, of my show.
1: I sit right here across from you for the last 3 or 4 years, and I don't know nothing about you.
2: No, you don't know. What's my middle name?
1: What's your first name?
2: The name of the show.
3: This is why we love Spike. and I can call him an old man because I'll be 67 in September 13th. Yeah. Oh, right, so older than him.
2: This is why I love the listeners because they have a tight bond and connection with the show. I love the listeners. So just yesterday, Riv, you'll appreciate this. So I had a luncheon with the executive leadership here at the radio. They took me out to a nice Mexican restaurant for Cinco de Mayo and my anniversary. And they said, well, how do you like Spike and Kelly? So we had to do a review there. And, you know, and here I am vouching for Spike. You know, Kelly was easy. And they said, oh, yeah, Kelly's locked in. She's golden. Spike is always on the edge, you know. And I said, well, you know, we should keep him around.
1: Thank you.
2: Maybe another, you know, 6-month probationary period and we review it. Spike is the only employee here I know who is perpetually on probation.
1: Listen.
3: Hey, which makes them good. That's why we listen.
1: Like if you're not living on the edge, you're taking up space.
2: At any moment, he could be fired because he's on probation and he's in place unnoticed by me in perpetuity.
1: Yeah, like I know what that means.
2: That's another legal term. I don't know what it means. It just sounds good, Spike.
3: It sounded good.
1: Yeah, really.
2: It's something to do with real estate law.
1: I thought I was in purple, like a color. Purple.
2: The rule of perpetuity.
3: Perpetuity.
1: Yeah, really.
3: I know that. Now I understand it.
2: when you guys.
1: Oh, all right, man, be good.
2: Thank you very much. Great call. It's funny. Hey. When I laugh, I still have the remnants of the cough. So if you guys make me laugh tonight, that cough and the congestion will come out. I got to mute the mic so I don't give a bad radio experience, but I'm still clearing out everything, but I feel a hell of a lot better, a lot more energy, great call. But yeah, so a lot of anniversaries this month. September is a big one because of course this show is going to be 14 years old in September. But the lunch went well yesterday with the executive guys here. So all the big wigs, went out. We had a great time. You know, I still have a contract through September of 2027. So we're 3.5 years into a 5-year contract. So I don't have to worry about contract renegotiations for another 18 months.
1: So this is a little running comment that me and Mr. Meter had, Jason Meter have. Mm-hmm. Is this a good time to ask for a raise?
2: Is this a good time to ask for a raise? Well, you know, I did pitch for you yesterday. And
1: I don't mind two checks, W-2s, one from you and one from them.
2: The fella said, all right, I think what was the comment? They said, yeah, let's circle back on that at our next luncheon. I go, yeah, but usually we do this annually. The next luncheon won't be until Cinco de Mayo 2027. You're going to make me laugh again.
1: Yes, is that perpetuity.
2: In perpetuity. Yeah. Hang on, here comes the cough. Hang on, let me turn this off. All right, here it is. Oh, my goodness, making me laugh. All right, 800-771-1025. So real quick, let me just kind of give a layout of what we have upcoming starting next Wednesday as we kind of go into, you know, humbly what I like to call sweeps month. So next Wednesday, the 13th, unfortunately, the Lightning lost at Game 7. Did you guys watch Game 7? Kelly, Spike, did you watch it? So I was able to take the family, with the exception of Pumpkins, because that morning, Sunday morning, is when she injured herself. So she couldn't physically go to the game, but I took the kids and then one of Gabby's friends. And I'm sitting here watching this thing. And I'm thinking to myself, you know, these guys are playing fantastic. I mean, the Lightning is doing everything right. I mean, they are offensively aggressive. They had, you know, 29 shots on goal total, but they were just out shooting the Canadiens. Canadiens had zero shots on goal in the second period. And I'm looking and talking to Booz. I said, I still don't really understand how the hell this game is tied 1-1 going into the third period. And, you know, it was looking like, you know, we're chatting at the intermission. Oh, man, this thing might go to overtime and it'd be, what, the fifth overtime game in the series or something. And, you know, how exciting would that be in a game seven? You know, and it kind of looked like it was heading that way. And then they had, I don't know if those are fluke goals. Those are odd goals. But, you know, however the hell it gets in, you don't necessarily care as long as it gets in the net past that line. And they shot it off the back of Vasilevskiy's pad and off his butt. Spike, did you see that goal that went in that was the game winner that was like halfway through the third period?
1: No, I missed it.
2: It came from behind Vasi. And it ricocheted, and it went in off his butt, and it was just one of those. Initially I thought, he was trying, the offensive player was trying to center it, and guy coming in the slot, hit it in there, but maybe he was aiming for the back. I low percentage to me, but damn thing got in. So one of the good news is if I'm pronouncing that right. Was last night I was in the playoffs in Oldsmar, in our Dominators hockey league or hockey team in the Oldsmar league, and it was my first ever playoff goal. I scored a goal last.
1: Wait a minute, you got off the snide, broke the goose egg, finally scored. This is your first time scoring, isn't it?
2: No. First time scoring in the playoffs.
1: You scored before?
2: Yeah, I've scored in a regular season.
1: Never heard this because when you first start playing, your first thing was to go over the wall. That was the first
2: time. This was 15 months ago.
1: You've actually scored.
2: I've three goals now. Yeah. No, I mean, I'm not burning the place alive, but I'm not scorching I'm not melting the ice with shots.
1: When I first saw you, you couldn't even skate.
2: Oh, you got to come watch
1: but
2: me now.
1: But now you're scoring? Yeah. At least you've
2: you got to cut.
1: You
2: yeah,
1: have you, scored? You,
2: well, what happened, I switched from offense to defense. We had a couple of injuries. So I ended up playing defenseman. So when I play defense, you don't really take that many shots. I mean, I might shoot from the blue line.
1: It's in the title defense.
2: Yeah, but you can have, defensemen can score. But I don't predominantly, that's not my role, especially in beer league, hockey. You're playing beginner level or novice because I kind of, the level in Oldsmar is more of a novice level. So it's kind of the level up from beginner. And then I play in a true beginner league, and I'm going to start playing in the third league in Wesley Chapel. So I shot. So yesterday I was playing offense. I was a wing. I was on the right side, and I got around the defenseman. And that team is pretty good, So to get around that team, it was a pretty good move. And then I shot the puck, a rip shot from the right circle.
1: Nice.
2: And the goalie didn't glove it cleanly. It got a glove on it, but he didn't glove it cleanly, and it hit and ricocheted off of the glove, and it kind of flipped up and then went over the shoulder of the goalie underneath the bar and in. Now, initially, they didn't think it went in, and then as it came out, another player came in, and the goal slid in, and they thought, okay, well, Dom got an assist, and then they went back and looked at everything. And says, oh, no, it crossed. It went in, and then the second shot didn't count because you can't score twice. So the goal was credited to me, my first playoff goal. But
1: big up to you, my friend.
2: Oh, thank you.
1: No,
2: thank you.
1: I'm sorry, but this is news to me. Your first goal in this league, did you keep the puck? And
2: yes.
1: Sign it and put
2: yes.
1: it in
2: yeah,
1: baby
2: I, yeah.
1: shoes and all that?
2: The first goal in this league went off of my helmet as I was sliding into the goal. I was on my chest, slight. I stick was flying, legs up in the air. I mean, I'm on my chest, face up, screaming, sounding something like, aah! And then the puck ricocheted off my helmet and then went in. And the refs got his hand down like this, and then I end up in the net with the goalie, and then it's a scrum, and everybody's up to Jesus Christ. That was my first goal, which was fantastic.
1: But you kept the puck and you autographed it or date stamped it.
2: Yeah. No, I have that puck. Then there was a second time I scored. I think it was the following season, last year, last year, and it was it was a pass from Coach Bobby behind the net, and I was coming in the crease, and I got air on it, and it was the top shelf left side.
1: Okay.
2: So that was a good one. And then last night was glove high, left side, and then ricocheted in. So that was the only goal we scored. So we ended up losing the game because the other team scored a lot more than one. So I felt good of that, but that wasn't until the beginning of the early third period. But by then, I think the game was a little bit out of hand.
1: Does y'all playoff single elimination?

0: seasons in a row. They're pretty Yankees.
1: Huh?
0: Yeah, they're pretty good. Well, I mean, if you're that good, you're supposed to move up, but they haven't moved up. That's the conversation and debate for another time. Oh, we're going to commercial. So at any rate, I don't want to get too much in the weeds with that one, but at any rate, we had a good time. It was a lot of fun. And then I also have the back end of the good news is Booze has some good news to report, my son, with his hockey. So I'll report that when we come back. Phone lines are open. Open mic night tonight. We don't have any guests in studio until really starting next week, and I'm going to go through the lineup. So if you have some questions, we are live, 800-771-1025. This segment's brought to you by Jason Valkenburg. He's going to put your best interest first, his primary focus, helping you through some of the most difficult times. He handles all types of family law matters. You got divorces and paternity and child support and timesharing, adoptions and alimony. Give Jason a call at 813-514-1058. You can also email him directly. His email is jason@valkenburglawgroup.com. It is the Ask the Dom Show. 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
2: 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And we're making it fancy with a symphony. 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

0: 1025 The Bone. This segment's brought to you by the law offices of Bill Sansoni, federal state criminal defense. He serves Hernando, Pasco, Pinellas, Hillsborough, Sarasota, man, the whole damn state. You know, just the whole damn state. All 67 counties. Dead Air Sansoni. You know and love him from the Ask the Dom Show. You can text him on his cell phone, 813-361-0874. Make sure he's up. Tell him you're listening to the Ask the Dom Show, and I'm giving him a shout-out, sending him to love. Tell him, do you really go all those damn places? He'll respond allegedly back with a yes. 813-361-0874. Dead Air Sansoni, the Ask the Dom Show. You can also email him. Last name Sansoni W@gmail.com. Somebody asked me what the W stands for. W goes for William. Of course, he goes by Bill. And that is William Sansoni W@gmail.com. 800-771-1025. Phone lines are open, an open mic night tonight. Finishing on the last round of good news, Boozer had his tryouts last night for the 14U, which is a checking league. They're starting to hit now in hockey. It's real hockey. 14U, right. He was selected for once again another year with the Clearwater Ice Storm. He is ecstatic. I talked with his new coach this morning. I haven't met the new coach yet, but very, very nice conversation about five or six of his Dom's old teammates from 12U will be on his team. And he's just ecstatic. Booze is just locked into hockey now. And he led the team last year in penalty minutes, kind of like me in my league. So, although out of all the penalty minutes last night, I was not in the box last night. We had a lot of penalty minutes last night because I got a little chippy. There is a couple. The whole period we were 3-on-5, not our favor. And in the second period we were 4-on-5, so we really got jammed up a little bit. But Boozer is going to be playing another season travel hockey with the Clearwater Ice Storm. Great organization. A lot of great folks over there. Wonderful families. Awesome coaches. And if you're in the area and you're looking to put your son or daughter, there are girls, boys and girls that do play. There are co-ed leagues and levels. It is a great organization. Something just for you to consider. Tryouts are happening through this week. And even into next week, because sometimes they still need to fill the spots on some teams. So that is the Clearwater Ice Storm. Really, really fantastic organization. And we're very excited to be a part of that family for now the second year. And now Booze, hopefully, will not be in the penalty box as much, because when he hits people now, it's legal. So he can do it and not be in the box. At any rate, let's jump back to the phone lines here again. 800-771-1025. A few lines open. You got Howard and Dwight. Howard's got medical malpractice. Dwight, you're right after with an auto accident. So hang on tight here. We got to go in order of receiving calls. So, Howard, you're on with Ask the Dom. Good evening. How are you tonight, sir?
1: I've been better. I've got a situation where my wife had gotten sick, went into the hospital. And she was doing okay, came home, went back into the hospital. Mm-hmm. And then they put her in a rehab hospital. While she was in the rehab hospital, she developed C. diff. And her belly swelled up, mm-hmm. and so on. And they brought her to another hospital, and she died there.
0: Oh, my goodness. Well, I am so sorry for your loss. When did this happen? When was the passing, Howard?
1: Last Wednesday.
0: Oh, bless
1: you. A week
0: ago. Oh, a week from today. I'm very sorry here to hear about the passing of your wife.
1: She was the love of my life for 30 years.
0: Oh, my. Now, have you spoken with the medical folks? Did they give a diagnosis or reason for her passing?
1: No, I have not received anything yet.
0: Okay. All right. Well, we have to start with that first. We need to know, was it the infection? Was it her, was it an underlying medical condition? You know, what exactly is being reported as the cause of death? And then once we have that, then what would be great is you need to gather and garner all of the medical records with regard to her treatment at these various hospitals, especially in the date and time sequence in which she was treated. So when all of this started, when she first got ill, when she went in, you know, you need to grab those records and you want to put those in a chronological order for me. Can you do that?
1: Okay.
0: Okay. Because what happens is, to evaluate whether or not we have a medical malpractice wrongful death action, it's going to start with a few things. One is going to be the cause of death. Second is going to be, we got to look at all the medical records. We got to see, okay, was the cause of death now related to the negligence of someone else, a medical professional, a hospital staff, you know, or, you know, did they do something that they shouldn't have done? Did they not do something that they should have done? You know, these type of analysis is what we're going to garner from all of these records. How long had she been dealing with any underlying health issues or concerns?
1: On and off for about a month, but the past month has been really, really bad.
0: Prior to April, or maybe the tail end of March, humbly, you know, how is her living, you know, general health? I mean, was she up, moving around? Was she ambulatory, mobile?
1: Oh, yeah.
0: No,
1: yes.
0: No issues whatsoever. All of a sudden, she just took ill.
1: Right.
0: A turn, like humbly would they say, a kind of turn for the worst, went to all of these different facilities, and then it just kind of, you know, snowballed from there, for lack of a better phrase, and then basically succumbed, as you mentioned, last Wednesday.
1: Right.
0: Oh, bless your heart. Okay. Well, first of all, kudos to you for calling in to the show quickly. I mean, you're a week out and you're reaching out to an attorney to say, hey, this is the situation. What do I do? So I just gave you the instructions on what you need to do, the documents you need to get. And if you want to send those in to me, askthedom.com, my personal email, just throw my name in front of it. So Dominic, D-O-M-I-N-I-C, at askthedom.com. We'll have those evaluated by our medical malpractice personnel, which, of course, is the Singa Law Group, David and Shafia Singa. Wonderful group, great husband and wife tandem team, and they do that litigation day in and day out. Do you have any other questions for me, Howard, as far as what the order of things is that we need?
1: No, I've got it kind of in the works right now.
0: Okay, let me ask you another question real quick. Let me just pivot before I jump to Dwayne and Marine Rob. That was kind of the medical malpractice analysis potentially. Let me shift now to probate law. Did she have a will or a trust or some type of guiding document?
1: No.
0: Okay. Do you need assistance with probate with regard to her estate?
1: No, because we just have a mobile home.
0: Okay.
1: Which once I get the don't mind me, my brain is...
0: Listen, you take your time under the circumstances. You're still going through a tragedy. You know, it's only a week away, you know, weeks past, and you're doing the best you can to compose yourself. You're calling a live radio program. I'm with you. You take your time. You know, and if you think about later, you know, maybe something you forgot to ask me, and your mind's going to my mind, you can always email me at askthedom.com, right, and I can respond back. Okay, hey, we have maybe a couple of issues you want to check the box on probate law. Boom, I'll give you Andrew Gracie. All right, a couple of things I forgot to talk to you about on the air about medical malpractice. Boom, I'll give you Shafia Singa. You know, so don't. I know you're overwhelmed right now, so I can't tell you not to be overwhelmed, because you are, and you're going through a tragedy. But we're here to help you. All right, we love you. You're a listener.
1: I went down to the tag place, and they told me to get the title in my name. All I have to do is bring the death certificate.
0: Yes, yeah, correct. You bring the death certificate. Now, is the car owned outright? Are you a co-owner on it, or was she the sole owner of the vehicle?
1: Now, the vehicle's under my name.
0: Okay. All right. So, but for tag purposes, they needed her information. I'm just trying to understand if the vehicle's in your name.
1: No. I have a trailer.
0: The mobile home?
1: Mobile home.
0: Okay. Yes. Okay. All right. Yes, that's correct. You want to bring the death certificate down, and then you transfer any and all tag and title issues into your name solely because of the passing of the missus. That's correct, Howard.
1: Right.
0: So, okay. But and I know you're going through a lot. You can do a couple of things. You could always call back later tonight if you settle down, or you can just send me an email. But we're here to help. And again, we're very, very sorry for the recent passing of your wife. But this is what I do. I'm here to help the listeners, and we're certainly here to help you. But we understand you're overwhelmed. Do not ever feel bad calling the show and just kind of losing your train of thought or getting flustered, because we certainly understand. Okay, Howard?
1: All right. Thank you.
0: Okay, we're up against you. God bless you. We're here for you. Email me later. Let me know if there's anything that we missed. And again, our sympathies and our condolences. Dwight, if you don't mind, we've got the first show intermission here. You got an auto accident question. Dwight, you're going to be the first caller on the flip side. If you don't mind holding, of course, I do predominantly auto accidents in my practice and personal injury, so we'll certainly tackle you. Obviously, we wanted to take care of Mr. Howard prior to you as another listener, and he had a traumatic issue there. We wanted to make sure we took care of him. Dwight will take care of you. And then, of course, Marine Rob is always gracious in holding for the other listeners. So thank you, Rob. We'll get to you guys here on the flip side. This segment's brought to you by the Single Law Group. Here we go. 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
14: How do you plead? Guilty or not guilty?
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16: 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This trial is a travesty. It's a travesty of a mockery, of a sham, a mockery, of a travesty, of two mockeries, of a sham.
17: You must learn the law.
18: 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What does this have to do with anything?
19: 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I'll take the case.
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25: Everything that guy just says, bullshit. 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

0: Stop Show. It is hour number two. 800-771-1025. Tackling some calls tonight, open mic night tonight, before we go into sweeps month. We've got a lineup here of Dwight, John, and Marine Rob. That is the batting order for this segment. A couple of lines are open. Again, 800-771-1025. Tackling your legal questions, issues, and concerns, as always. Spike in the mic is here to receive your calls. If not, so is Kelly, so they can always rotate here accordingly. As we've got a full staff in studio tonight, ready to serve you. And Spike is ready to change that marquee here, Spike, as we're going to tackle Dwight's
1: climb
0: question.
1: The ladder.
0: That's right, climb the ladder. Dwight, thank you very much for your patience and holding through that first intermission. As I promised, you're the first caller in the second hour. You've got an auto accident question. You're on with Acid Dom. How are you tonight, Dwight?
2: I'm doing good. Thanks for taking my call.
0: Well, thank you for your patience, and the listeners are very important. So you're up. How can we help you tonight? What you got?
2: All right, so I got a 17-year-old daughter who's been driving for about 6 months.
0: Oh, boy.
2: Exactly.
0: My daughter is 15, so she's been driving for about 6 weeks. under a learner's permit. Learner's permit.
2: She's been fine. She's, responsible, and I had her running some errands. Probably shouldn't have, but she bumped into somebody. It was a very, low speed. They were leaving a U-turn, both of them, and she thought the lady already pulled out, and she bumped her. So anyway, I went down to the scene. There was no damage whatsoever. I talked to the lady. I said, hey, would you be willing to just let me pay for this? I gave her all my personal information.
0: Okay.
2: We never exchanged anything else, and of course, she agreed. We both left. She said, I'll call the police and call them off, and we'll take care of this between you and I. I'm like, perfect.
0: Okay.
2: So then I get an email from State Farm saying that there's a claim's been submitted.
0: Okay.
2: So, and then I called, well, actually she started calling me. So my question is, I want to do the right thing, but it's like every time I do, I get, it burns you. It gets you.
0: No, I understand.
2: However,
0: go ahead.
2: What am I obligated to do, I guess, at this point?
0: Well, this is a very common issue, and this happened to me. And I say not that long ago, but it probably was a couple of years. I was backing out of a parking spot, and it's been a while ago, because at the time I was driving a Maserati, and I hit a Mercedes. And I did a pretty decent damage. Because of this type of cars. It might have even been worse damage than what you guys are calling about. So at any rate, I'm like, oh my goodness. So I got to go find the owner, and it was in a salon. It was in South Tampa. So I had to go in, and I found her. It was like the last person that I asked. And I go, do you have this car? Yes, it's mine. I said, well, I hit you. And very nice lady. And ultimately I said, listen, we've got a couple of options. One is, here's my information. I told her who I was, get my business card. I go, I can be more than happy to help you. I've got guys in the industry that can work on cars and detail cars. Yeah. We can do that. I said, or just like you, Dwight, I said, I'll give you my State Farm insurance information. I happen to have State Farm, full disclosure. I've had my State Farm agent on the show. I've had State Farm ever since I had a learner's permit when I was driving at 15. My parents had State Farm. And I gave her the option, whatever, ma'am, you want to do. So ultimately, she called me and says, hey, I'll just go through your people. I said, fine. I'll send my guys out. They assessed it. They fixed it. They sent me the bill. I paid for it. She was ecstatic. Very nice lady. I see her from time to time. We wave and we exchange pleasantries. Or you can just let State Farm handle it. You have insurance coverage for this type of thing. The adjuster can deal with the property damage claim. They'll send an appraiser out to look at the damage, make an assessment at its cost and repair value, and you let the insurance company deal with it.
2: There's no damage to either car. That's the thing.
0: Well, then I'm not sure why she's making the claim other than just
2: here's the caveat there. She calls me and told me, after I left, my back started really hurting. I'm just like,
0: all right. When that happens,
2: somebody got to her.
0: If that happens, you as the insured, you wash your hands of it and say, you know what? This is why I pay for insurance. ma'am.
2: True, but I mean, there's no police report. There's nothing.
0: You don't need
2: to
0: that.
2: Validate anything.
0: You don't. Right? You don't need that. No, no, you don't need any of that in the state of Florida. If she, okay. if she claims,
2: that was my question.
0: Yeah, great question. If she claims to have an injury, my back is sore, my head's sore, blah, blah, blah, she can generate, in essence, a personal injury claim through State Farm. And then she can go seek care, therapy, and treatment if she goes and hires a personal injury attorney. And now, it's a nominal impact. It's probably going to be a soft tissue type injury or claim. You know, it's not a catastrophic injury, more likely than not, in whatever insurance that you have is going to kick in. Now, let me ask you this question, Dwight. What's your bodily insurance coverage, your BI coverage? Do you know?
2: It's probably standard.
0: No, there is no standard. BI isn't required.
2: You said bodily insurance, it's probably 50,000.
0: But BI, and this is a great question. So BI insurance is not required to have in the state of Florida. It would be an
2: option. You know what? Then I wonder if I even have it. Hang
0: on a second. Here's what I want you to do. I'm going to put you on hold. Can you find up your paperwork? Because a lot of people don't realize what's required not in the state of Florida. Do you mind if I put you on hold? Can you look up if you have bodily injury? And then I'll jump back to the phone. I'll get some of these calls and I'll circle back with you.
2: Okay, that'll work.
0: All right, do me a favor. We're going to put you on hold. What you need to look up is look up your policy information, otherwise known your DEC sheet or short for or long for declaration sheet. State Farm will tell you what you purchased and what your policy coverage is. And so a little homework, but I'm going to circle back with you here in about 5 or 10 minutes time, and we'll answer that question. It's going to be a follow-up because this issue is going to help everybody listening to the show tonight.
2: That'll work.
0: Okay. All right, Dwight, hang on tight. I'll circle back to you. I hate to give you homework, but it's important. Okay.
2: No,
0: okay. All right, buddy. We'll be right back with you. We'll put you on hold. Let me jump to John, and then Rich, and then Marine Rob. John, you've got a furniture purchase issue. Go ahead. You're on with Ask the Dom.
1: Hey, Dom, I'm a little nervous. Thanks for taking my call.
0: Don't be nervous. Spike was nervous just taking your call and writing it down.
1: Spike's great. Spike's great. No, I'm calling on behalf of a girlfriend. About a week and a half ago, she had purchased a sectional, a nice one, and a moderately upscale national chain here down in Sarasota. And she's sitting on the couch, and it's not working out for her. She feels like it's not exactly the couch she purchased, and she's just dissatisfied. So she reached out to the furniture store, and they're giving her the runaround on a refund policy. They're not trying to troubleshoot it and help her out in any way. And then we looked at the invoice the day of the purchase, and there's nothing that states refund on there at all, and she wants a full refund.
0: Well, how much is this couch?
1: Well, let's just round it at $5,000.
0: All right, yeah, some of these suckers are expensive. That's some good. That's some coin there. Okay, John. Now, do you have a copy, or do you have her copy of the contract, the purchase agreement?
1: Well, we have. What I saw today was a walking out the door invoice, but I haven't put my eyes on a contract or anything.
0: Yeah,
1: like that.
0: Ask her. Tell her you called the show tonight. Ask her if she has any documents, and if you don't mind or if she doesn't mind, emailing those to me at askthedom.com. We would need to see that, number one. Number two, is it a possibility if she calls the folks, well, whoever it is, and say, hey, guys, regardless of refund, if you're going to give me a hard time, what about an exchange? Is there a different couch or a different sectional that they offer that she might be able to switch under the circumstances?
1: Right. Well, right now she's kind of put off because they're not, you know, trying to save the sale. You know what I mean?
0: Well, let me ask you this. How long did she have the couch in her possession?
1: Yeah, we're knocking on 13 days now, and she was in touch with them like 6 days ago.
0: Yeah, I would need to see the contract or the agreement. Yeah, and then we've got folks in network that do contracts and warranties, and you know, it's not property. Well, it's a property issue, but it's not property. It's not damaged in any way, is it?
1: No, it's perfectly brand new. It's not meeting her needs at all, and she's totally dissatisfied. And the main thing is she's not getting any love.
0: I got you. All right. No problem. So you know, I just want to make sure it wasn't delivered damage or hasn't since been damaged in her possession on those 13 days. Mm-hmm. I'm just kind of checking the box on
1: on some issues. She's so negged out right now, she wants a refund.
0: I got you. Okay, well, have her or you email me the documents. That's the starting point. Let me see what the contractual relationship is on a refund policy or an exchange policy. Yeah. Yeah, maybe sometimes, you know, a nice little letter or phone call.
1: She claimed she called after 3 days, so tightening that up.
0: Okay, all right. Well, again, if that's the case, you always like to have things in writing. If you're looking at a three-day rescinding, sometimes you can do that with contracts, the 72-hour period, but you got to have that in writing. If it's a call, that's going to be hard to track. But either way, tell her you spoke with me. Email me those documents. That would be fantastic. And then we'll circle back, okay?
1: All right, Dom. Thank you very much.
0: Yeah, Jay, good job. You weren't nervous at all. You got through that call fantastic, man.
1: I'm dealing with it.
0: No, great work, man. Look at this, the stuff we do for our ladies. Look, he's calling a radio show, a little nervous, but he wants to make his girlfriend happy. That's a great boyfriend right there. All right, when we come back, we've got Rich has bought a kayak, but he can't get the tie. That's going to be interesting. Okay, and then Marine Rob is going to have to hold. We got the judge is going to be on hold. We're going to get to Judge Shanti as a Veterans Treatment Court. Very excited to talk with his honor. We're going to have another show coming in at the end of this month to honor and support our wonderful veterans. That's going to be great. So we got to circle back with Dwight. We've got Rich. They got the judge, Marine Rob. Well, we are jam-packed, which I love. 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

0: 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They specialize in criminal defense investigation, asset searches, background checks, process service, sealments and expungements if you need to clean up your criminal record. They also do surveillance. If they're cheating, AP will catch them for you. Spike and I have seen the videos. In fact, we watch them twice just to make sure they're cheating right. Right there, Spike? We just make sure they're cheating good.
1: Yep.
0: Nice, good, long, cheating, sweet, lovely relations. 813-254-2266. You could also visit them on the web at apinvestigationsinc.com. All right, we got a lot going on here with the phone lines, so let me try to keep things in order so I take care of people. Let me switch back to Dwight, who is on hold. He found his paperwork, correct, Spike, with State Farm? Thumbs up?
1: That's what he said.
0: Spike says thumbs up. So real quick, Dwight, let's put you on hold. You were looking through your State Farm paperwork. Do you have bodily injury insurance?
2: Yeah. I'm with Progressive. She's with State Farm.
0: So, oh.
2: Yeah, I'm a 10,000 and 20,000. So 10,000 each person, 20 each accident.
0: Gotcha. Okay, my apologies. So State Farm is hers. You're Progressive. Thank you for that clarification. So what that means is you purchase the smallest amount of bodily injury coverage you can buy.
2: Right. That car is paid off. So, I mean, it doesn't have full coverage or anything.
0: Yeah, but it's not about the car. The coverage is about the liability exposure if you or someone in your family, like your 17-year-old daughter, hit someone and God forbid, seriously injures them or catastrophically injures them to some extent. Right. You want to protect your family and the assets. So I always I recommend the folks, if your budget can afford it, humbly, I always say minimum 100, 300 if you can afford that. You've got 10, 20. That's maximum 10,000 per person. Like you said, maximum 20 per accident. So what's going to happen is this lady that your daughter bumped in a minor accident that yielded no property damage, who may or may not be injured, but if makes an injury claim, if she hires a lawyer, that lawyer is going to make a claim for the $10,000 in bodily injury insurance coverage. And then your insurance adjuster is going to handle it from there. I would just, no stress, just say, hey, Progressive, which is your side now, take over, deal with it.
2: Do I need to notify them at all or try to let State Farm do their thing?
0: No. If State Farm or if this lady contacted you guys, well, did they make a claim to Progressive or no?
2: State Farm's already sent me an email, which blows my mind because I don't know how they got me. I mean, I used to be one of their customers years ago, but I don't even know how they got my email, to be honest with you.
0: What did State Farm's email?
2: Information.
0: Okay. What did State Farm's email tell you? What did it say?
2: It basically said a claim. It's kind of weird the way it reads. It was that a claim has been made on this date, which is today. And
0: all right. Well, that's okay. What you can do is you can set up a claim. You can call Progressive tomorrow. You can set up a claim. You'll get a claim number. You tell them what happened. And then you forward whoever the assigned adjuster is going to be assigned to that new claim number with Progressive. You forward them State Farm's email that you received. Just forward the email right to them and then let them handle it.
2: Yeah, it says claim was submitted, an incident that occurred on today, blah, blah, blah. But, like, it's weird because it's like they're reaching out to me like I'm their insured, but I'm just...
0: Well, they're probably going to do that to subrogate the interest. So what that means, if State Farm has to pay their insured to fix the car, then they're going to notify you because they're going to want recovery from you because they had to pay their insured under their policy. And you're going to say, well, wait a minute, you're not coming out of my pocket. You're going to have to contact Progressive and let Progressive subrogate the issue through State Farm. That's what's happening. So for folks not understanding, just for clarification purposes, it's a subrogation issue. All right. Does that make sense?
2: Yeah, sure.
0: Okay. All right. So, but listen, great call. Thank you for doing the research. You got BI. A lot of people don't have bodily injury, and it's important to have. And I'll touch upon it a little later in the show when I get through these calls. Now, out of curiosity, Dwight, did you purchase uninsured motorist coverage?
2: On that car, I don't have it.
0: Got to get it. Usually, if you get it matches the BI. But if someone hits you or your daughter and they don't have BI, you're not covered with You're not properly covered, in my opinion. That's a mistake.
2: Right.
0: I would correct that tomorrow. If you can afford coverage, please get it, sir. I'm just saying, again, I'm just my recommendation. Already. You don't have to listen to me, but it's just my recommendation. Okay.
2: I got you, man. I appreciate the
0: answers. You got it. Yes, sir. That's what we're here for. All right, Spike, another satisfied customer. Go change the marquee. We're doing yeoman's work today, my friend.
1: I can see your house from way up here.
0: Yeoman's work. Yeah, don't fall. It's a work comp claim. All right, let me jump to Rich. Then we've got the judge and Marine Rob. I'm just trying to stay in order of everybody here. Rich, you kayak issue, but you can't get the title. You're on with Acid Dom. Go ahead, sir.
3: Dom, I bought a kayak from a guy about 4 or 5 months ago for $600. And I asked if he had a title. He's no, but I'd get a manufacturer certificate of origin, which is like a title. He said, well, he got that. He gave me his information, the bill of sale. I went to the DMV to get it registered. They said, well, he's not the registered owner. You can't register this kayak without he's not the registered owner.
0: Is it motorized or non-motorized?
3: Yes. Florida requires you to have a title for and to register a kayak if you're going to motorize it. I'm putting an electric trolling motor on it.
0: All right. That's true. Yeah. So you don't need a title for a non-motorized kayak. Right. However, if you are going to motorize it, you got to do a certificate of title registration within 30 days of the purchase. Yeah. You got to do that through the tax collector's office.
3: That's been long gone. So anyhow, I called the guy that I bought it from. He was the second owner. He said he got me in touch with the owner, with the original buyer or the original owner of the kayak. Now, this is an expensive kayak. This isn't, it's $1,800, just a base kayak. So it's not cheap. So anyhow, we got in touch with the original owner and he said that he would sign a bill of sale and that's all I needed. Well, I found out that's not all I needed. I needed the title. So I told him I need him to send me a copy of the title with him signing it over to me. He's, it's just too much for me. I'm over. I'm not helping. It's just too much work. I don't have time for this, he said. So this has been going on now for 6 months. I've contacted the guy many, many times. Well, I've tried to contact the guy, and he just will do nothing. The state of Florida will do nothing without the title, and I can't get this guy to do anything.
0: Did he send you the bill of sale at least?
3: I've got the bill of sale from the original or from the guy that I bought it from.
0: Current registration of the state. The bill of sale from the current registrant. Bill of sale must include a complete description of the vehicle, including manufacturer's name, year type, hull material, propulsion, fuel. I'm just kind of going through the because.
3: Yeah.
0: Registration fees. Because I'm looking through Florida statutes here, section 328.7218. I'm not in this statute often, so I had to refresh my memory. It's got the vessel classification. Here's the length, sales tax. I think there is a way. Here's abandoned vessels, homemade vessels. I think there's a way.
3: The DMV won't even talk to me anymore.
0: It's not the DMV. I think it's the county. It's the tax collector's office.
3: Yeah.
0: I think what you need to do is applications for titles and registrations can be filed at the tax collector or the license plate agent office, which is the DMV. If the DMV is not helping you, I'd sort of go down to the tax collector and explain them the situation.
3: I went to the tax collector first.
0: And they sent you to the DMV?
3: They sent me to the DMV. They said, then the DMV told me the only way that I could do this possibly is to pay them a $300 filing fee to get this done.
0: Yeah, you have to create the title. Yeah.
3: Yeah, but I don't have the $300 to throw.
0: Too bad. Because when you bought, when you bought it, it wasn't motorized. It didn't need a title. And then now that you have you're adding a motorized to it. It requires a title. So now you have to go pay the fee to generate one if you don't have one from the two prior owners.
3: Right. Well, the original owner bought it in 2012.
0: Yeah, but none of that's relevant. They bought it as a kayak. It was unmotorized, right? That owner doesn't care because I had it. I used the paddle, and then I sold it to another guy. And then you bought it from that guy who used it. He used the paddle. Now you're the third owner, and you want to use a motor. Well, if you're going to do that, you've changed the whole design of that kayak. And under Florida law, you are going to have to pay to create the title because now you're using it without a paddle.
3: I'm up the creek without a paddle.
0: You're up the creek without a paddle, but hopefully a motor, right? So you can get back down the creek. You got to pay the $300.
3: The original owner did title it, and he had a motor on it. The second guy bought it, he wasn't.
0: Well, you didn't. Well, hang on a second. You didn't say that initially. I mean, you know, so that where was it titled? Was it in this state or a different state?
3: It's here in Florida, in Pinellas County.
0: And there's no research? There's no research? Well, either, well, listen, either way, he, if he's not going to sign the title over because he wasn't the original, well, he was the original owner, but he wasn't the guy that sold it to you. So it leapfrogged.
3: Yeah.
0: But to get this thing done, it sucks. You're going to need to pay the $300 and create your own title for now your kayak. You want to have your own motor on. Because what are you going to do? Chase this guy down who's not going to be compliant? You're going to force him into small claims court? It's going to cost you more to do that than it is to pay $300.
3: Will it? I mean, what's it cost to do a small claims?
0: Well,
3: they actually suggested either civil or small claims.
0: Well, I mean, well, civil is small claims. Hang on a second here. Let me look it up here. I haven't filed a small claims action in God knows how long, but it's going to be probably a couple $100 just to file the complaint.
3: Yeah.
0: Hang on a second. I'll just look it up here real quick here. Standard filing fee for small claims action, state of Florida. Let me just do this real quick. Here we go. Florida small claims filing fee based on the claim amount is, so it's a range that's up to $8,000 or less. It's going to cost you anywhere from $55 to $300. So let me see here. Here's the breakdown. Yours is going to be $175 because your item is worth what, $1,800 you said?
3: Yes.
0: All right. So if it's
3: between, that's not what I paid for it, is it? How do I value that?
0: Well, the bill of sale. I mean, if it's
3: $600.
0: Well, $500. Well, then it's either way. It's $500.01 to $2,500. It's going to cost you $175 just for the filing fee. Then you've got to do service of process. You got to pay the service of process fee to serve the small claims complaint on that individual. So it's 75 plus cost. It's going to cost you right around $300 just to make a claim, and then you still got to go through all the legal action on top of that. Quite frankly, I don't think it's worth it financially and or your stress level. I would pay the $300, recreate the title, enjoy the kayak with the motor. If you got it for $600, it's worth $18, and you put $300 into it just to get it titled, you're still making out like a bandit because the damn thing's now worth $900 with what you got in it, but it's worth $1,800. You could still turn a $900 profit, boom, and take Spike and I out on the kayak.
3: Yeah, it's worth about $3,500 now with what I've got in it.
0: Pay the $300, and I'd call it a day, is my advice.
1: We want to go kayaking.
0: Right, we want to go kayaking, and you got to take Spike and I out and Sweet Kelly.
3: That's okay, man. Well, call me, dude. You got my number, right?
0: All right, Rich. You got it.
3: I'll see you. God bless you.
0: God bless you, too. Thanks for the call. We got through it. And now we know the breakdown for the filing fees. Do we have time for the judge, Sweet Kelly? Or do we need to come back after the break?
4: You have 3 minutes.
0: I have 3 minutes. Let's do 3 minutes with the judge because he's been holding. And Your Honor, thank you so much for your patience, Judge. I had to get through some of those callers. How are you tonight, Judge Shanti?
5: Yeah, I'm doing fine. I don't mind waiting. I was thinking that was probably the best approach. That was great advice.
0: Well, I try to be somewhat pragmatic. Of course, you, a longtime guest, several times guest. You can guest host the show, Judge. You've been on here so many times. I always try to be pragmatic with the listeners. If it's something that I don't recommend or you don't need a lawyer, and I'm gonna be honest with you, you don't need to spend the money and, you know, jam this thing up in litigation. This guy's going to be thousands of dollars in. And he's going to say, I should have never listened to Dom and Spike and Kelly. Or I should just say Dom and Spike. Sweet Kelly just hangs out.
5: Yeah, no, I was listening very carefully. I thought that was wise advice. And I certainly wish him well. And as you said, it's he'd be spending probably more money trying to chase down that solution or $300. You know, you got to put a price on what your happiness is. And that's not, you know, quite frankly, it's difficult to quantify, but having to litigate is just going to cause stress and time and anxiety. And so I thought that was the right solution.
0: Well, thank you very much. I certainly miss you. And I'm very excited. I know I had spoken to you and Colonel Reyes in the past. And for years, we've always done a Veterans Day show or a show around Veterans Day, honoring our wonderful veterans, our Veterans Treatment Corps, and the great work that you do, and the mentors and all of the court personnel. And I said, you know, why are we just doing it once a year? I want to do it more. And in May, we can recognize our wonderful veterans and your court around Memorial Day. And of course, do another show at the end of the year around Veterans Day. And I'm really excited, Judge, to have you back in studio if you guys can make it. The last Wednesday of this month will be the 27th.
5: Yeah, no, you can count me in. I can't speak for the other gentlemen, whether it's Colonel Reyes or Colonel Fletcher or Sergeant Major Brown or others, but I am certain they're going to, they would love to be able to participate. So you reach out to them. I'll see many of them tomorrow. Tomorrow is Veterans Treatment Court, and I will certainly mention it to them, okay?
0: Okay, now tomorrow is a Thursday. Do we not have a Friday docket this week?
5: The schedule has changed for 2026. So because I oversee now our adult drug treatment court, I oversee our adult mental health treatment court, and veterans treatment court, I oversee all three of those adult treatment programs, problem-solving courts. I had to make some adjustments, and the team, I work with the same team in all of those, so the prosecutors, representatives from the public defender's office, they all work in the same division, so they needed some administrative time, and I let them set the schedule, and they had proposed giving Fridays to prepare for a really heavy Monday morning, so we now do not have court on Fridays. So Veterans Treatment Court takes place every week on Thursdays, and tomorrow is our graduations.
0: Oh, well, that's fantastic, Judge. Well, I miss you. I'm looking forward to seeing you at the end of the month. I will reach out to Colonel Reyes, Colonel Fletcher, the Sergeant Major. All are welcome. If you want to have any of the other Corps personnel, any other mentors, you are always welcome invitation here, Your Honor, and really love to see you and, of course, promote and talk about our wonderful veterans and the work that Veterans Treatment Court does, sir.
5: No, and we're grateful to you and the team, Dom, for allowing us to for all these many years to share with your listeners just what our criminal justice system is doing for not just veterans, but for folks that struggle with substance use disorders and mental health issues, because it's really it's ravaging our communities, not just in Hillsborough County and across the state, but across the country. So any way that we can help focus the system on rehabilitation and treatment rather than incarceration, you know, we have long-term success. So it's a great solution for individuals, for their families, and for our community.
0: Absolutely, Judge. Well, let me do this. I'm up against the break here. I'm going to let Your Honor go. We're going to lock you in for Wednesday the 27th, have you in studio. I can't wait to see you. Thank you for calling in. I very much appreciate you, Judge, and your service to our courts and community.
5: You got it, my man. Thank you again, and thanks to Spike and your team. Look forward to seeing you next week.
0: Absolutely. Yeah, all right, there we go. Ladies and gentlemen, the Honorable Judge Mike Shanti. I know we're up late, so Kelly, I'll do this sponsorship later in the hour. We're okay? We're still okay? Oh, okay. I appreciate I didn't want to run too late on the time there with the commercials. So this segment's brought to you by Freedom Bail Bonds, family-owned company serving the Bay Area over 27 years. 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Again, 813-254-2245. 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You can also find them online at freedombailbonds.org. When we come back, I think the lineup is going to be Kevin, John, and Marine Rob. Marine Rob, I appreciate you holding tight for the listeners that have legal questions. I know I appreciate you. So Kevin, final judgment question. John wants to thank me for calling him back. We got Marine Rob, and a special thank you again to the Honorable Judge Mike Shanti. He'll be in studio in 2 weeks' time, which is the 27th, the last Wednesday of this month with Veterans Treatment Court. It's the Asadom Show. We'll be right back. 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
1: 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Well, you may think it, but we say it. 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

0: Much better this week, Spike.
1: That's pretty good.
0: I could not do that last week with that cough, cold, little scratch there. Could not get it done. So you and Eazy-E did a great job. Thank you again last week.
2: Got it, bro.
0: There we go.
2: That's why we here.
0: Man, I'm telling you, got to get that. And even doing that right now has got me coughing again. Ooh, I'm going to make a little sip of the water. A little sip of the H2O. If you like the water boy, H2O, so good. All right, 800-771-1025. It's the Ask Dom Show. We got a few lines open. Kevin, John, and Marine Rob, let's get that batting order here. We got to take care of those that are holding and have been very patient. I certainly appreciate all of you. Kevin, final judgment question. You're next up on the Ask Dom Show. Good evening. How are you tonight, sir?
3: I'm well. Thank you for taking my call.
0: You're welcome. Thanks for your patience. Yes, sir. How can we help you tonight?
3: Absolutely no worries. So about 3.5 weeks ago, I received a final judgment in the mail. It was regarding a case from 2024 where I retained a law firm to close a dispute with a credit card company. What I didn't realize, oversight on my part, was because I had given them my financial information, I had assumed they had set up a payment plan. They did not. So obviously they came, and now one of my accounts is frozen. My question is, I'm not disputing the charges. I'm willing to make the payment. There's ample funds in my checking account to settle this, but now we're approaching a month and I'm waiting to hear from anybody. And I've spoken to the law firm that is handling, the plaintiff. I don't know if I'm using the correct legal terms, but I've spoken to them and said, please just take what you need and let me access the funds that are still mine. And it just sits there. So I recently received an exemption form in the mail. I don't really know what that entails.
0: So you, Kevin, you are the defendant in a collection action. So the credit card company would be the plaintiff. They are the moving party in the civil action. You are the responding party or the defendant. Now, have you communicated with the law firm that you hired? And when I say that, did you give them a retainer fee? Did you sign a contract with them? What is the relationship with the lawyer that you think you hired?
3: So that relationship has been paid in full as of 2024. I was, again, under the impression that everything, they basically told me, do not, if you hear from any of these law firms or the company itself, then you need to let us know. So I assumed it was over.
0: Did your lawyer tell you what they did? Did they file a motion or a pleading? Did they send it for dismissal? Because a final judgment means you had a hearing, nobody showed up, and then a final judgment was entered based on whatever was on the original complaint. So in its bare terms, that's what a court has issued a final judgment based on a complaint. And it sounds like, you know, from what you're telling me, is nobody was there in your defense to say, hey, we contest it or we're going to pay. Because if you go and say, look, we're not really contesting it, they would send you to a mediation right there in the courthouse to work out a payment plan agreement. So what do you know that these lawyers did for you?
3: I was under the assumption that they had settled the case and that I owed nothing other than what I had paid the law firm. And I asked them that specifically. I said, do I have to appear? And they said, you will not have to appear.
0: All right. So what you need to do, because, well, they didn't settle the case and you paid nothing. It sounds like they would have filed a motion or pleading motion that was dispositive, like a motion to dismiss or summary judgment on the issue. So here's what you need to do. You need to call that law firm tomorrow morning and you need to schedule an appointment, either a phone conference or I'm old school. I'd go down there if they're local. In-person appointment or worst case, a phone conference with the lawyer assigned to your case and you are the client and you got to say, hey, you need to explain to me what is going on and what do I need to do from this point? Because now I got a final judgment. You need to send them a copy of whatever you got in the mail of the final judgment. Then you got another form that came in that you don't quite understand. And we would need to see, you need to send that in to them as well. And then let them advise you on what they recommend. I mean, I don't want to give you our guys in network. I could, but I don't want to step on another colleague's toes. If you retain the services of a law firm and if you've paid them, well, I don't want to give you another debit credit collection.

0: lawyer that you have to pay again. I don't want to do that to you. But you need to call these guys and you need to communicate with them and say, hey, I don't understand. I'm your client. They have a duty, Kevin, to communicate with you. And that's what you want them to do. And I would suggest you do it in person, or worst case, over the phone. So I think that's your next step, to kind of figure out what's going on. And then any documents that you got from these guys, emails, letters, bring it with you to the meeting. Send it to them in an email so they have it in advance of the meeting. Go over it when you meet with your attorneys. Does that make sense to you?
1: It does. I contacted them a couple of days after I received the final judgment in the mail. This would be the law firm that I retained.
0: Yes, sir.
1: And the woman recommended that I pull all of my accounts or my funds out of that account immediately.
0: Well, I mean, fair enough. But the problem is it should humbly. I don't want to throw people under the bus, but humbly, if you hired them when you did, it should never have gotten to a final judgment where they're taken, where someone's taken money out of your account. So something happened in there that either shouldn't have happened or you didn't realize what was happening or they didn't read you in on it. Because to go from, hey, I'm hiring you on a credit dispute, and next thing you know, you go to a final judgment and you don't know what's happening in between is a problem. That should not have occurred, Kevin. And I'm not giving you a hard time, bless your heart, because you're calling into the show trying to figure out what to do. Well, I want to figure out what to do with you. So when you don't know something, but you hired somebody that's supposed to tell you, you got to call those guys and girls and say, what the hell happened from the time I hired you to the time I got this final judgment mail? And I got now the plaintiffs, because remember, you're the defendant, is taking money out of my account. So you got to call them and schedule an appointment. I wouldn't do it over the phone. I'd be in person. As long as you're not traveling across the state, I'd go down there, in-person meeting. You guys need to tell me what's going on and how do we fix this? Because the answer is take all the money out of the account doesn't explain how you got to the final judgment.
1: Well, yeah, it's a little late for that. That account has been frozen for almost a month now.
0: Yeah, but that has to be unfrozen. Something along those lines has to happen, right? So this, so Kevin, you got to call these folks and you have to tell them exactly what explain to you what they did or what they didn't do and why. And then if you don't understand, you can always email me back at askthedom.com. I don't want to tell you to hire another lawyer because I don't want you to spend, you know, more of your good hard-earned money. But if these guys aren't going to satisfy, you don't know what the hell's going on. And after a meeting, you're still lost in the weeds. Well, we got to square you away. Just email me back or call back the show.
1: Okay. I appreciate your time.
0: All right. You got it. Thanks, Kev. I appreciate you. No worries.
1: All right.
0: Yep. I got it. And did we just miss John? John was holding. He wanted to say thank you for something. Spike, did he happen to mention what he wanted to thank me for?
2: He says, yeah, it was something that he had called your office, left a message, and you called him back, and he was just happy that you actually called him.
0: Oh, well, listen, that's very sweet, John. And I apologize. Kevin's question ran a little long, but I needed to understand what Kevin was saying because I don't want to. You know, I don't want to misadvise people, so I try to make sure I got it thorough to give advice. So, John, I really appreciate you calling in to say thank you. It's funny, if I'm in the office and a call comes in and I'm not inundated with something at the moment, I'll pick up the phone and I'll talk to somebody. If an email comes in, hey, you know, through my website or I've got a legal question and I happen to be at the computer and it pops up and I'm reading it, well, all right, I just give a response back or print it out or call, or if it's a referral. And then a lot of people are like, well, that was really quick. I says, well, I just happened to be at the computer. It popped up, you know, boom, I take care of it. So, you know, and sometimes I get emails and they're really convoluted. I'm like, man, put phone numbers there because I can call people and sometimes I can answer it a little faster. So, John, you're very welcome. Apologize for my delay. I always like to chat with folks, especially I like to rub it in the Spike's face when the people call to thank me and not him.
2: Yeah, so, really.
0: Hey, John, do me a favor. We're up against the second show intermission. John, call back. Call back in the third hour, John. Come back.
2: Go eat supper or something.
0: All right. Let's get out. We're up late against the break. I'll do the sponsorship later. We'll catch up. We always got plenty of time in the third hour. Sorry, Kelly. Marine Rob, hang tight. We'll get you the third hour. John, call back to say thank you. It's the Acid Dom Show, second intermission. We'll be right back. 102.5 The Bone.
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20: 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This trial is a travesty. It's a travesty of a mockery of a sham. A mockery of a travesty of two mockeries of a sham.
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24: 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You're out of order. 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
25: 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You can't handle the truth.
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27: You got all this, Mike.
0: evidence, judge to be lucky.
1: Everything that guy just says is bullshit.
2: Are you a good lawyer?
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5: Did you order that?

0: do, it's how you
1: number
0: do.
1: Three of the Acid Knob Show. I don't know where the time goes. I feel like we just walked in here and started the show, and I'm looking at Sweet Kelly. It's 9:02. Spike is already asleep, and I can't even believe this is just wild and crazy. A full board of calls past 2 hours, which is fantastic. They're going to keep us around, Spike, if this continues, brother. They're going to keep us around.
2: You're welcome. You understand your popularity, your show happened probably
1: when you got on here. Well, yeah, it spiked up, no pun intended. Yeah. You like the content? Yeah, the pun on the words. I understand that John called in over the break to say a shout out, and then you hung up on him because you were nervous.
2: No, we don't need that nonsense.
1: And you were getting a little jealous there, but I certainly appreciate.
2: Excuse me. Sorry,
1: a frog loose in here? What are you doing? Any rate, so we appreciate the listeners. A few lines are open. 800-771-1025. Open mic night. Real quick, I'm going to jump to Marine Rob in 1 second. Hang on tight, Marine Rob. Next Wednesday, May the 13th. Now, again, we don't have any more conflicts. Unfortunately, the Lightning are out of the playoffs. That was a close series. Gosh darn it. But at any rate, so we're back on Wednesdays. No conflicts until the season starts up again in the fall. So next Wednesday, May 13th, first time on the show, elected official Nancy Milan, Hillsborough County Tax Collector. So we are just out of tax season. Some people are still experiencing tax season if you filed your extensions. But again, the tax collector is a variety of different things. And with her office, she will be in studio next week. The following week, 2 weeks from today, May the 20th, State Rep Danny Alvarez of Florida House of Representatives, along with State Rep Michael Owen, Florida House of Representatives, both longtime guests of the Ask the Dom Show. Both are prior sponsors of the Ask the Dom Show, attorneys, and they are now both elected officials representing their respective districts in the Florida House of Representatives. They will both be in studio talking about this past legislative session, and boy, was there a lot going on. So that is going to be a fun show with two state representatives in 2 weeks' time, May the 20th. May the 27th, 3 weeks' time, 3 weeks from today, the Honorable Judge Mike Shanti, who called in about 30 minutes ago. We had a brief phone call with his honor. We are doing a Veterans Day or a Veterans show for Memorial Day. There we go. So a Veterans Appreciation Show for Memorial Day. That is Wednesday, May the 27th, the last Wednesday of the month. Judge Shanti will be in. He oversees Veterans Treatment Court. We're going to try to see if we can get either Colonel Reyes or Colonel Fletcher or the Sergeant Major, some of the mentors in. And it's a moment where we take a time to pause and show our appreciation for our wonderful veterans, our active duty military, our reserve duty military, our veterans, of course, and of course, a tribute to Memorial Day, which, by the way, is my birthday this year on Monday, Memorial Day. I will be turning 50, and then 2 days later, we will have the show with these wonderful guests in. And again, the aforementioned, the Honorable Judge Mike Shanti will be in studio once again. The following. And that's Sweeps Month. I mean, I line up a fantastic guest. You can see why that is. And then rounding out Sweeps Month, the first Wednesday in June 3rd, Dead Air Bill Sansoni will be back in studio with Judge Liz Jack. Judge Jack is a current judge in Pinellas County. She is going for reelection. She is a circuit court judge, so she will be in studio first time. Judge Jack in Pinellas County will be in studio, and it's wonderful to have judges from multiple counties. Sometimes you have judges from Hillsborough, sometimes judges from Pinellas, sometimes judges from Pasco, et cetera, et cetera. But it'll be nice to have Her Honor in studio talking about, you know, what she is doing on the bench and, of course, talking about her reelection campaign for a circuit court there in Pinellas. And, of course, Dead Air Sansoni will be in studio along with her, and that is 4 weeks' time from now, June the 3rd. So there is the lineup for the next 4 weeks as we come out of the spring into the summer, a.k.a. Sweeps Month on the Ask the Dom Show. And with that being said, let's jump back to the phone lines. Marine Rob, so gracious and holding. How you doing tonight, brother?
0: Yeah, well, I got my shoulder fixed today, and I'm starting to get the feelings back in my hands. And
1: a surgery or injection? What'd you have done?
0: The surgery. I mean, my deltoid was torn. Mm-hmm. The rotator cuff torn was severed. Doc went in and fixed it all, so I'm getting that. I chose that paralyzing injection, so I'm starting to get a little bit of feeling in my hands.
1: And that procedure was today? You did that today or this morning?
0: Yes, sir.
1: Well, bless your heart, Marine Rob. Shouldn't you be resting, sleeping? I mean, you calling in there? I'd love to talk to you.
0: Dude, I'm full of life. My legs are working today, so yeah, I'm full of life. Okay. My condolences to Howard, one of the first callers.
1: Yes, sir. Yeah, that was a tough call. Oh, bless his heart, dude. Just last Wednesday, bless his heart. But calling in quickly, but boy, that you're really in the grieving. Well, you'll be grieving for a while, but that's really, heartbreaking, that call.
0: So, and then I have a lot of questions for what I just heard in your lineup coming up.
1: Go ahead.
0: Well, for your lineup coming up.
1: Yes,
0: sir. With guests. So please don't call me, sir. I was enlisted.
1: Yes, Sergeant.
0: I do have a question.
1: Yes, Sergeant, sir.
0: Nah, I wasn't in the Army either. Anyways, I have my friend has an issue with his bus stop here in Hernando.
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20: You're looking at now, sir. Everything that happens now is happening now.
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20: We passed then.
21: When?
20: 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We're it now, now.
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20: When?
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21: Now.
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0: whatever that was, one. It's interesting how we Anglos, gringos, if you will, have co-opted the Battle of the Puebla to make it some sort of Taco Tuesday, Brown Pride Day. I'm not mad at it. I just think they should tweak it a little bit. And instead of even mentioning the Battle of the Puebla, which nobody knows anything about, just make it Brown Pride Day and we celebrate our Latino and Latinx friends.
1: I will say this. The honkification of all things being has been a marvel to see.
0: Well, you just wait till you see what we did with Juneteenth next month.
1: Bring it.
0: We're making it a little bit more inclusive. But if you want to celebrate Brown Pride today, hells yeah, let's do it. Tome cuatro años de español en mi escuela secundaria, pero no recuerdo mucho.
1: Sí.
0: Pero si tú quieres hablar en español conmigo, 800-771-1025. I am still alive. It's great. It's awesome to be here. Thank you very much. Thanks to everybody for the awesome comments, calls, texts, in-person hugs since yesterday. That's really, really, really great of you. It's much appreciated. The best feedback was hearing from people also in the fight or people who got checked out when I went against cancer round one and either found something early enough or didn't find anything so they had peace of mind. I am here because of early detection, and you want to stay here. Life is awesome. So, live it. Not with fear, but with a healthy concern for your body, because the older you get, the more it's going to try and kill you. Is that the question? At 4:30, we'll be joined by show friend and real life friend, comedian Craig Gass. I've known Craig since Orlando, 20 years ago, I think. I love the dude. I find him incredibly funny, incredibly genuine. And he's doing some gigs that he'll tell you about in about 20 minutes. I do want to talk about Victor Hedman's very courageous decision, but I see we have a couple of phone calls, so against my better judgment,
1: already
0: we're gonna take those. I know, I'm just gonna try one of them. Good afternoon and happy Tuesday. Who might you be?
2: Buenas tardes, Drew. Es Alejandro.
0: Alejandro, mucho gusto hablar contigo. What's up, man?
2: Un placer. I just want to hear your favorite margarita. Are you a margarita fan?
0: No me gustan las margaritas mucho.
2: ¿No te gusta la margarita? ¿Te gusta la tequila?
0: It's the tequila, yeah. I just can't do it. I used to, way back in the day, when Patron was first a thing, I would do that Patron Silver, and that made a damn fine margarita, my guy. Yeah. What do you like?
2: Yeah. I'm Herradura currently is my favorite. Herradura, you can buy it at Publix. It's not bad. And you can sip it, man. A little lime on there, a little tequila, a little ice, and you can sip on that afternoon, and it will not give you a headache.
1: Might I introduce into the conversation what's on my back patio right now, and always an open bottle, Don Julio.
2: Oh, Señor Julio, es un placer.
1: Oh, absolutely.
2: Un placer, con Don Julio.
0: Unfortunately, the only drinkable tequila I've ever had is the Migs tequila that he busted out at an Eddie V's brunch. And it's that Classe Azul or whatever that costs like $8 billion.
1: Yeah, you ain't wrong, bro.
0: And I'm like, well, the good news is I found a tequila I like to drink. The bad news is it's $250 a shot, bro. Yeah. Nice talking to you, brother. And I remember the night that I think they had us over to watch a Lightning game or something. It was me, Seth, Russell Rhodes from Fox 13 ended up there. Chad Cronister, Miggs, a whole bunch of people. Yeah. And Miggs poured an enormous glass of that Clase Azul, and I drank mine. And then Seth left early because he always did, and he didn't even touch his. It was like a big glass
1: just sitting there waiting.
0: And Miggs was just like, "Did that guy really leave an entire glass?" I said, "Don't you worry about it, Miggsy. I am going to take care of that glass for you, home. I'm just going to start dumping that guy. It's just not funny anymore, man." Like, people in radio have an amazing tendency to have no self-awareness when it comes to things running their course. So then I have to go over the top and discipline them and make them feel like crap for beating a dead horse. So don't make me do that to you.
1: You got to know when the bit's done.
0: Yeah, right. Like, if you don't hear us laughing any longer, or if you call with something and then you listen to your radio to hear your oh-so-hilarious little inside joke or whatever, and you don't hear it, that means I hit the dump button so that nobody heard it on the radio. That's how you can tell that it has definitely run its course and we are not interested in that avenue any longer. Not to say you shouldn't try a different avenue. You're certainly welcome to. But that and so many other inside jokes, sir, run their course. But thank you for the call and for listening to our program.
3: First, they don't answer.
2: Hello?
0: Who are you talking to?
2: Me.
0: No, you're not. You're not talking to you. You were talking to some other guy. What are you doing? Like prepping your little bit you're going to do here? What are you doing?
2: No, I had to let you guys know that... I heard this from a doctor at Largo Medical. I'm
0: dumping that. I'm dumping that. I don't care if you're serious or not. What kind of an asshole gets on a radio and says something like that about one of the most beloved athletes in Tampa Bay? You are a dick.
2: Maybe I'm an asshole, too.
0: No, you are. You are absolutely an asshole because he is a beloved figure in Tampa Bay.
2: I know. They're my favorite team.
0: No, they're not. Because if you had any respect for those brutes who put themselves on the ice for your entertainment, you wouldn't have said a garbage thing like that on the radio. Whether or not it's true, whether or not you heard it from somebody, shut up. Don't spread crap like that about real people dealing with real issues. You're a jerk off.
2: That's true, I believe.
0: No, sorry. Yeah, it is true. You're an absolute jerk off. If you ever rooted for that team, right? And you would get on the radio and say something like that, whether or not it's verified, whether or not it's true, you're an absolute scumbag and an embarrassment to Tampa Bay. Are you really a Lightning fan?
2: Appreciate it.
0: Are you really a Lightning fan? Yeah, exactly, you pussy. Victor Hedman today made a very courageous statement about his mental health. Victor Hedman stepped away from the Tampa Bay Lightning earlier this year, and I think it's only natural that people are going to wonder about it. We had a conversation with Gabby Shirley at the Lightning game a few weeks ago about it. It's only natural that people are going to wonder. I suppose it's only natural that people are going to speculate. Here's Victor's statement this morning. I've spent most of my life in this game and nearly all of my career with this organization. Wearing this jersey and serving as captain is the greatest responsibility of my professional life. That responsibility doesn't only apply on the ice. Over the past couple of months, I made the decision to step away and focus on my mental health. It was not an easy decision, but it was the right one. I've always believed that being a leader means doing what's best for the team. In this case, it also meant doing what was necessary to take care of myself so I can be the best player, teammate, husband, and father I expect to be. I've been fortunate to have strong support from my family, my teammates, and the organization, my therapist, and I'm in a much better place today. This is something that exists in our game more than people see. If this moment makes it easier for others to take care of themselves when they need to, that matters. I'm proud of this team and I look forward to what's ahead. The only decent human being reaction to that are these three words: good for him. Those are the only three words, or a variation of them, that a decent human being utters when learning something like this. There's a guy I know, guy sounding knows too. We see him around shows and stuff like that. This dickhead, and I wouldn't have said that before because I would have considered him an acquaintance. But this dickhead takes that opportunity of on that statement about his mental health, this bold statement of vulnerability in a sport of brutes, in a sport of machismo, to be so vulnerable and bare your soul. This guy writes this: I don't wish ill on the guy, and I'm happy he's in a better place. Really should have ended it there, AJ. But him being away from the team was beneficial strictly from a performance standpoint. He's not one of our top six defensemen anymore. What is wrong with you that's what you have to say in the face of someone who's clearly struggling with their mental health? Well, the team was better without you. What is wrong with you scumbags that you can't find a shred of humanity? I don't expect old school guys to understand it necessarily. Guys my age and older, we were raised in an era where athletes didn't talk about mental health. They were almost forbidden from talking about it. And if you did talk about it, you probably left yourself open to mocking, criticism, etc. Well, we're in an era now where I think we can all go, hey, it's okay not to be okay. Hey, if you're struggling, open up and say something. And the response is what?
3: Well, the team was better without him. Oh, a real captain would have showed up for his team.
0: At the end of the day, the only one you are responsible for is yourself. Hello, Drew Grubba Live.
2: Hey, Drew, can you hear me?
0: I can hear you loud and clear, sir. How you doing today?
2: All right, well, I'm good. I'm Sean, by the way. Thanks. Hi, Sean. Nice to meet you, Drew.
0: Nice to meet you as well. Thanks for calling. What's up?
2: I just chimed in on the radio because I was leaving work, and you're talking about mental health. You know, obviously, I'm not a Lightning player by all means, but I'm a retired Navy.
0: Yes, sir.
2: You know, I got a lot of PTSD, a lot of things I go through mental health-wise.
0: Sure.
2: And I was actually calling in. I'm doing my first ketamine treatment.
0: Oh.
2: On Thursday.
0: Good for you. You going to Dr. Brent?
2: No, I did not. Because the price of it. So I called around, and I found a nonprofit organization.
0: Oh.
2: That deals strictly with veterans for a trial.
0: Dude, that's awesome.
2: And I found a clinic where it's paid for 100% by the state.
0: Good for you. Man, that's awesome, man. Congratulations. Hey, I gotta give you mad props for prioritizing your mental health. I hope it changes your life, man.
2: No, I do too. You know, I'm really looking forward to it. I'm actually super excited about it. They say don't be super excited about it before you go to your appointment, but I can't not be, you know, because I'm looking for different changes that I can't change with medications or anything else. So
0: sure.
2: Mental health is a big thing, and even with adults, you know, I'm over 45 years old too, you know, retired Navy, you know, things like that. So
0: yeah.
2: I know it's a struggle for a lot of people. Sometimes medications and sometimes just things just don't work.
0: No, you're right. And those SRIs or SSRIs or whatever the hell they're called, it's sometimes a short-term fix or a quick fix, if you will. Whereas something that helps rewire your brain a little bit, something that can help you achieve neuroplasticity, which is what the ketamine does, that could very well change the way you think and change your life in the process, man. I really, really hope it works out for you, brother.
2: Yeah, me too. I appreciate you taking my call.
0: Yeah,
2: and,
0: man.
2: Maybe I'll call and update you guys on my success with it. So,
0: yeah.
2: And I thought maybe Dizzy was on there because I knew he just did a treatment. Maybe it was sending last week or something. I can't remember who he might have done it with, but yeah.
0: Yeah, he's not. Thank you very much, man. Thank you very much. Appreciate that. 800-771-1025.
1: Man, I wish I had a Dizzy impression in the back pocket.
0: You're going to mess with the guy?
1: I would have jumped right on it.
0: Drew Gobble Live. Hello.
4: Hi, this is Michelle. How are you today?
0: Michelle, doing very well. Thank you very much. What's going on with you, young lady?
4: Yeah, so I just want to thank you for bringing the whole Victor Hedman thing up. You know, for better or worse, kids idolize athletes.
0: Yep.
4: And athletes don't put the reality of all of it out there for anybody. You know, I have a 22-year-old who struggled with anxiety and refuses to admit that he has anxiety because it's not looked at as manly or tough. He's a hockey player.
0: Right.
4: Competitive college athlete. And he won't admit that he has anxiety. You know, and the more that I think these athletes that are true competitive people that are respected in the community, hardworking, respected by their teammates, I think the more that people come out and talk about it, the less stigmatized it is. And,
0: correct.
4: You know, I'm about the same age as you, and we didn't grow up. Our parents didn't grow up thinking that they needed mental health, but we do.
0: Yeah.
4: You know, and I'm glad that you're talking about it and you're somewhat shaming those who are shaming him.
0: Yep.
4: But anybody that comes, I mean, what was the athlete, Olympic gymnast?
0: Nadia Comaneci.
4: No.
0: Let's see. Olga Korba.
4: Simone Biles.
0: Oh, yeah, her.
4: Simone Biles.
0: Yeah.
4: Recently, right? And
0: yeah.
4: She stepped away
0: yep.
4: to take care of her. And that's a real thing. Like, you know, I just think more athletes need to be honest about the pressures of life in general so that people that look up to them, like our kids
0: yep.
4: at all ages, you know, have the reality of what life is like.
0: You're right, Michelle. And here's the thing. If you have a physical ailment and you're away from the team, nobody even bats an eye. Oh, okay, he's injured.
4: Right.
0: Well, a mental ailment's pretty much the same thing. If you're stepping away to focus on your mental health, then it's pretty much a condition that you are trying to fix.
4: Spot on.
0: Thank you, yeah. Michelle. Appreciate the call.
4: 100%.
0: You're the best.
4: Thank you.
0: You bet. 800-771-1025.
1: Don't you think it's the archetype sports fanatic, and I put the attic on fan, sports fanatic, that they always eliminate anything regarding the human condition and only are about the numbers?
0: That's it.
1: How does this affect the numbers?
0: And with the rising popularity of both fantasy sports and gambling, these players are not people to a lot of people.
1: Nope.
0: They are commodities. They are the reason you busted a parlay. It's normal to be frustrated at that situation and even frustrated with an athlete for not grabbing one more rebound or whatever. But at the end of the day, you got to go, that's a human being. And there's nothing more human than being vulnerable about your emotions. And that's exactly what Victor Hedman did. Shout out to Brian Breesman with the Lightning. I did text him and see if we could get Victor on the show today, but Victor's been through it today. You know what I mean?
1: Yeah.
0: Like, talking to the press already.
1: Yeah.
0: When he comes up for air, maybe we'll get him on, but it's been a long day. Hello there. Who are you?
5: Matt Davis.
0: Hi, Matt. What's up?
5: Hey, Drew. I just wanted to call and commend you on the way you're handling the cancer situation. My wife was diagnosed with stage 4 cancer, breast cancer in 2020. And, you know, I know how hard that is, but she is such a positive person. I just wanted to call and let you know that she is so positive that she helped so many people from that. She put a group together in our neighborhood and just said, if anybody's dealing with this, and to give her a call.
0: Nice.
5: Well, 5 people on our street had learned within the last month that they were dealing with it.
0: Oh, man. You live near like a toxic waste dump or something? Jesus Christ, that's insane.
5: Oh, my God. I know. That's what I'm saying. But, so I think the way you're helping other people is great. I'm an everyday listener, too,
0: Thank
5: by
0: you.
5: The way.
0: Thank you very much.
5: And I called one other time and I choked.
0: It happens.
5: I just hung up.
0: Yeah.
5: But anyhow, I just wanted to tell you, man, I'm about your age, I think. I'm 59.
0: You're older.
5: I was 22 yesterday.
0: Yeah, dude.
5: But I lived on Clearwater Beach. I moved there, and I worked at the Penguin Palace, which is now Rockaway Bay. I don't know.
0: Very good. You know, a lot of biographical information. Cool. Thank you.
5: Yeah, man, but it's just really good to hear that.
0: Thank you.
5: I'm glad you're helping people.
0: Thank you, man. Good luck to your wife as well. Thank you for that. Drew Grubb Alive. Hi, how can I help you?
6: Hey, Drew. How you doing today?
0: Hi, very well. Thank you. What's your name?
6: Jeff.
0: Hi, Jeff.
6: Sorry, I didn't expect you to answer so quick.
0: Oh, I'm sorry. I can put you back on hold for a little bit and make you sit there for a while.
6: No, I appreciate it.
0: All right.
6: I just wanted to say one thoughts and prayers to you, sir.
0: Thank you.
6: And two, have you looked into anything like hyperbaric chambers or red light therapy? Because
0: no, tell me more, because I've been foolishly following the advice of a trained oncologist who went to medical school. But if you tell me that some guy I don't know on the phone has better cancer advice, I'm all ears, please. To hell with med school.
6: Not better.
0: What do those doctors
6: not,
0: even
6: not
0: know,
6: better.
0: Right? Am I right? Like, what is a doctor who went to med school and who was voted the number one radiation oncologist in Tampa Bay for 5 years in a row, Dr. Piriani?
6: Well,
0: what the hell does he know as opposed
6: to
0: some dude who's going to call in with medical advice? Tell me more about this.
6: I was just being nice.
0: Yeah, no, please.
6: Dick,
0: tell me more. Tell me more.
6: I take it back. I don't wish you well.
0: Tell me more. Tell
6: take
0: me more
6: care.
0: About this red light therapy, please. Is it?
6: Oh, geez, it's scientifically proven stuff that's been
0: and you went
6: forever.
0: To medical school. You went to medical school where exactly?
6: I never claimed to be a doctor, but again, you never claimed to not be an a-hole.
0: No, I never claimed to not be an
6: good
0: a-hole,
6: luck, sir.
0: I claim to be an a-hole all the time, my good man.
1: Can you take back a wish you well?
0: You can't.
1: I didn't think so.
0: I'm absorbing the wish you well part.
1: You're bathing in it, Drew.
0: These people. It's like the commercial. I blame Sky Rizzy.
1: Sky Rizzy.
0: Yeah, because that medication is like, ask your doctor if you need Sky Rizzy. Don't ask your doctor. Why would you insult a man whose job it is to fix people? Hey, all well and good, doc, but I saw a TV commercial that certainly got my medical interest in mind and isn't looking just to make money. Do you think Sky Rizzy is right for me? These idiots, well-intentioned idiots perhaps, but hey, man. Did you look into red light therapy? No. You know what? I'm going to forego my radiation therapy. And whatever you think is right. You would be shocked at the messages I get, too.
1: Oh, I would.
0: You don't need radiation. What you just need to do is modify your diet and be like, oh, okay. Tell me more, please.
1: I would look into that one.
0: Hello, Drew Graba Live. How can I help you?
7: Hey, I know the Lightning are done playing, but a couple weeks ago you had a broadcast and you kept saying... the Thunder song was Cage the Elephant.
0: Yeah, I did. It's Cage the Elephant. That thunder with the lightning.
7: And the thunder.
0: Yeah.
7: That's Imagine Dragons.
0: Who is it?
7: It's Imagine Dragons, right?
0: Oh. Oh, would you imagine dragging these nuts all over your face?
1: Boom!
0: Again, we didn't get any payoff at the time. But I'm here to say... A week later, just as enjoyable, if not more so, than if somebody had called right away. Hello.
1: Listen, if you allow me for a second.
0: Yeah.
1: What do you have going on in your existence that the fact that you misspoke purposely, albeit the name of a band that sung a song, that it stayed with you a week and you had to call back and make sure you knew that, in fact, it was not Cage the Elephant, but Imagine Dragons that sang that song?
0: Great point. Hello, Drew Graba Live. How can I help you?
8: I'm no doctor, but have you ever tried Windex?
0: Yes. Let's please clown that idiot. Hey, man. Everyday listener here. Wish you well. I know that you're probably seeking the help of, like, medical professionals at maybe Moffitt Cancer Center and St. Joseph's Radiation Center, but... I saw a documentary on red light therapy, and let me tell you, it's changing lives. Hello, Drew Graba Live. How can I help you?
9: What's up, Drew? What's up, Mo?
0: Hello.
9: I just wanted to say that's awesome that you tore that one guy apart.
0: Thank you.
9: As a big Buffalo Sabres fan, I personally don't even like the Lightning, but that was just a real garbage comment that guy made. And it's like, also, it's just like, I think a healthy, mentally healthy Victor Hedman and physically healthy, you guys do way better in that series. By the way, that was an amazing series to watch.
0: Also. It was. It was a great series. It was way better than a first-round series should have been. I feel like there should have been another first-round series for us. Then we play you Sabres, and then the winner of that goes on to play Les Habitants. But, you know, it shakes out the way it shakes out. Damn it. Hello, Drew Graba Live. How can I help you?
10: Yeah, I was calling about Hedman.
0: Yes, sir.
10: Yeah, I'm all great that he got himself, you know, taken care of,
0: but,
10: straightened everything out.
0: But there's a big but coming.
10: But don't you think he should at least have the C taken off his chest?
0: No.
10: If he can't get his own mind right,
0: no.
10: And how is he going to get your other players'
0: no.
10: mind right?
0: No, I think guys like you are dicks. I think anybody who prioritizes sports over humanity is an absolute scumbag.
10: I'm not prioritizing that.
0: For you to even have that question in your head makes you a derelict scumbag. You are garbage. You are human trash. You don't want to think so, but I'm here to tell you, guy, I don't want to say I'm smarter than you. You're just dumber than...
10: I'm glad he got taken care of.
0: You're dumber than I am. I'm not necessarily smarter than you. You are more ignorant than I am. Humanity over sports all day, every day. The guy was open and honest about his struggles, and your response is...
3: Well, they should take that Captain C off his chest then if he's not perfect.
0: Hello, Drew Graba Live.
11: Hey, Drew. Mo, how you guys doing?
0: What's up,
11: how's
0: buddy?
11: Being here.
0: Hey, how are you?
11: Drew, last week I heard you set it up with the Imagine Dragons.
0: Thank
11: and
0: you.
11: I said, oh my God, the King of Trolls is going to get, I couldn't wait. I was just waiting for the first guy to call up and prove you wrong.
0: Thank you.
11: And nothing happened.
0: Yeah.
11: And I went,
0: I know.
11: Oh my God, really? And the fact two people have called days later just to make that point to try and prove you wrong. But when I heard it, I said, sir, I bend the knee. You are the King of Trolls. I love it.
0: Thank
11: I love
0: you.
11: Everything about the show.
0: Thank you, guy. Appreciate that very much. It was a failure at the time, but sometimes, you experience failure and then success comes your way. And the success comes in the form of the guy who didn't know it was a cagey elephant. Hello, Drew Graba Live. How may I help you today?
12: I want to be a baller.
0: Just so you can't hear your dumb thing on the radio, but thanks. Hello, person who's been on hold since roughly 3:45. Are you there now?
13: I am.
0: What's the deal there? You were like on hold during John's joints, right?
13: I just wanted to say, first of all, I'm thinking about you and your journey.
0: Thank you.
13: I hope you do well, man.
0: Me too. Thanks.
13: It's not easy. My dad went through it. You got through this, man. You got this.
0: Thanks.
13: That being said, awkward transition here. What silly things can I do for a pair of honorary tickets?
0: Here's a silly thing you do. You go to theboneonline.com and register for it. That's, I think, how they're giving them away, right? Like, I don't think we're giving
13: I don't
0: away
13: know. You
0: there.
13: Guys were... you may have a couple of weeks ago, but yeah, I'll go do that.
0: You're saying Bonnaroo, the music festival that's not in Florida, correct?
13: Correct. Yes.
0: Yeah. No, we've never had tickets to give away for that on the air. I think they are doing some sort of.
13: Okay. I'll go check it out, man. I appreciate you.
1: It's interesting that we're not giving away tickets to a concert that's not in Florida.
0: What is it, in California or something? Bonnaroo, Tennessee?
1: I don't even know.
0: Huh.
1: Interesting.
0: I'm going to go ask my doctor if Sky Rizzi is right for me. 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

0: think red light therapy guy is back. Is that you, sir?
1: It is, Drew. And the only thing I wanted to say was, one, I apologize.
0: You withdrew your well wishes. That means you hope I die.
1: I don't.
0: You withdrew your well wishes. You said you don't wish me well. That means you wish me bad.
1: I do. I apologize.
0: Here's the thing, my talkative friend. Here's the thing. Here's the thing. Sir, calm down. Calm down for a second, okay? Calm down.
1: Yes, sir. You
0: can tell a lot about a person by what their default is once things start to go south, right? At your soul, you're an evil man, because the minute I started to mock
1: your attempt, I called in to offer you some friendly advice, and you began to immediately attack me as if I was claiming to be a doctor, which I wasn't.
0: Here's the thing.
1: All I said is look into these things.
0: I'm just going to have to ask you to hold on for a sec, because we got to have a little bit of back and forth here. Like, I'm going to give you a little, you're going to give me a little, but there's got to be a little quid pro quo. There's got to be a little, I give you space to talk, you give me space to talk. When someone goes right to the, I no longer wish you well, or when they go to the, haha, one nut, once things start to go south, that betrays who they are in their soul. That was lurking there all along. Now, red light guy, I know it's easy to blame me, but really you should be more in control of your own emotions to not withdraw well wishes from someone. Why wish someone well if you don't really wish them well? I have more respect for the people who don't reach out, for the people who are honest about it and say, yeah, I don't care if you live or die. I have way more respect for those people because they're emotionally honest.
1: So let me respond.
0: Well, see, here's the thing, sir. You're talking to nothing right now. You're talking on hold. You're not on the air. Now you're on the air, but you won't have any give and take and understand that this has to be a two-way conversation, Mr. Evil in your soul. So now I bloviated long enough, and I will yield the floor to you, Mr. Evil incarnate.
1: My response is that when someone called to wish you well wishes and only offer you something to do in conjunction with, I never claimed to stop. I never wanted you to stop.
0: Why would you think I would take medical advice, no offense, from you? I don't know you. Why would you think I would take medical advice from you? That's so odd.
1: I was offering you something you could research on your own time and make your own decision.
0: Do you think for a moment, sir, that I have not researched? Do you think for a moment that I have not researched anything and everything relating to the condition I have, which is prostate cancer? Do you think for a second?
1: I'm sure you have, Drew.
0: Okay. Well, then why, sir, who no longer wishes me well? You all right?
1: I wish you well.
0: You don't. You rescinded.
1: I do.
0: You rescinded those well wishes. You're going to have to try to sleep with that tonight. You're going to be laying there head on your very cheap pillow, and you're going to be thinking to yourself,
1: I would just ask why someone would attack someone who is just trying to be nice right off the rip and call him an idiot for not being a doctor or whatever it was you said. But anyways.
0: Oh, no. Not being a doctor.
1: Future,
0: there are many people who don't listen to the show who are not doctors. The thing is, none of them called up with medical advice, my good man. You are the only. You are the only intrusive dick face, sir, who called up and said, here, I'm going to quote you. All right. I'm going to quote you. Hey, Drew, you might want to forget about that radiation that your oncologist
1: said.
0: You should go to red light therapy. And if you're going to do that, go to Nasal Dickhead's Red Light Therapy Center, where I run everything.
1: I'm sure the fact that you're facing death is making you an extra large dick. So anyways, have a great day.
2: Oh, no, wait, sir.
0: Maurice would like to address you.
2: In defense of Drew, he's always been an extra large dick before he was facing
0: this. Thank you. That is true. And for you to bring that up, sir, tells me what's in your soul once again. You're one half a second away from wishing me death.
1: The person who instantly attacks anyone who doesn't share their opinion.
0: Anyone or just intrusive
1: nudniks? I just listened to you tell someone that they were a terrible human being simply questioning whether or not someone should have a C on their chest.
0: That is correct. That is correct. That guy is a terrible human being, as are you.
1: You're right.
0: I know.
1: You're right. You're the perfect one.
0: Oh, no. Oh, God. No, make

0: No mistake about it. Two things can be true at once. I can be a very imperfect and flawed human being. I'm at least not you. Like at my very worst, I have never called up a cancer patient.
1: The difference between you and me?
0: Is that you don't get to hang up on me. That's the difference.
2: That was cold-blooded, Drew.
0: At my worst, sir. At my absolute worst, I have never even considered. I just can't imagine the type of person sitting around listening to a radio program, hearing a host diagnosed with cancer, opening up about it, and then going, "Have you looked into red light therapy? Hey, Drew, I know you probably got a medical team giving you some advice. What about red light therapy? Sir, red light therapy could not even cure the neuropathy in my feet. I tried it. It didn't work. I'm definitely not trusting it over radiation. Thank you for your service." 800-771-1025.
2: By the way, going back to him talking about you calling the previous caller a dick, if you don't know, when something's wrong with you and something needs correcting, how can you know when something's wrong with the team and when something needs corrected? Being able to have that ability of self-awareness and drive to better yourself is exactly who you want as the captain of a team.
0: The guy who is going to prioritize his mental health, who's going to put the team up there with his... Because look, he knew he was hurting the team when he walked away. He also knew that, Victor Hedmore speaking of, if he had tried to play through that, he would not have been full Victor Hedman.
2: Correct.
0: He should be celebrated for walking away, not questioned, not, well, he should take the seat.
2: Questioned and or really threatened, you know.
0: He doesn't deserve to be the captain because what? Because he's got some mental issues? GTFO. Hello, Drew Gubb Alive. How may I help you?
3: Hi, Drew. My name's Jason. I'm just calling to ask about Chase's GoFundMe information.
0: Sure.
3: Could you provide that, please?
0: I'll be happy to. My buddy Chase, who I texted with today, is undergoing chemotherapy currently for his big fight. It's a bit lengthy. If you just look up support Chase cancer fight, you'll probably get to it. But if you want to spell out his last name, it's a tough one. O-K-N-E-F-S. K.I. Chase Oknefski. And you can definitely support his fight via his GoFundMe. If you want to do me any favors at all, if you think about me, rather than calling up and suggesting red light therapy, go drop a little coin on Chase, who has no health insurance and is undergoing rigorous cancer treatment.
3: That's great, Drew. Thank you so much, my friend.
0: Thank you, sir. Appreciate your interest, and thanks for being a decent human being. Have you thought about red light therapy? Drew Gubb Alive, hello.
4: Hey, how y'all doing?
0: Very well, thank you. How are you today? Are you having a good day?
4: Not too bad on the way home from work. Can't beat that.
0: Hell yeah, love that feeling.
4: I just want to say, like, I'm not going to get in my personal details, but, you know, being around someone with a very serious disease, you hit the nail on the head. I have tried and I have looked at every possible thing that I can do. I promise there is not something that I haven't looked at to try to help me with what I'm going on with.
0: Yeah.
4: I don't understand why people can't process that. Trust me. I know. And I appreciate you trying, but at the same time, I've talked to the doctors and I've done it myself. It's hard. Hearing from someone else, you don't want to say that to someone. You're not going through it. You don't understand what you're going through.
0: Yeah.
4: Or what they're going through.
0: Thank you, my man.
4: Like the whole mental thing. Like you said, driving down the road, you never know what someone's going through.
0: Correct. And maybe that guy's going through something. You know what I mean? But he should try red light therapy and cure himself, because it is the cure-all to all ailments in this world. Cancer, AIDS, mental health, whatever. Red light therapy cures everything, my good man. But thank you, seriously, for the feedback.
4: There's a lot of stuff out there that can amplify the cancer and make it worse.
0: Exactly.
4: You think it heals you on this, but if you try it, you could just make your cancer worse.
0: Yeah. Thank you, man.
4: I've been there. I feel you. I love you, man.
0: Love you, too.
4: Best wishes.
0: Thank you, buddy. Thank you. That's the thing, is like, if I had tried everything and I'm on the air pleading, going, hey, does anybody please help me? My oncology team doesn't know what to do. And there was a time like that when I had testicular cancer. After one round of chemo that was ineffective, my oncologist calls me and he goes, I got some bad news. Not only did the chemotherapy not work, your lymph nodes grew during chemotherapy and we don't know what to do. That's a terrifying phone call to get from a medical professional. So they assemble a tumor board, which is like seven oncologists from various institutions. They all look at your case and they go, I don't know what to do either. We're going to have to figure something out. But guess what? They figured something out and I'm still here. You know why? Red light therapy, Mo. Drew Garbo Live, hello.
1: Yeah, I'm not a doctor, but have you ever put a little lime on your finger and
0: No. But thank you. 800-771-1025. Appreciate the call. Hello, Drew Garbo Live.
5: Hi there. Calling from red light therapy here in Amsterdam. It's not helping, but I am in a good mood.
0: More people clowning that guy, please. Hello, Drew Garbo Live. How can I be of assistance to you?
6: Yeah, this is PC Dubs. I just got off of work. I hadn't been had a chance to listen to the show. Man, I think I just heard that you got re-diagnosed with cancer again.
0: Yes. Yes, I did. 800-771-1025. It's pretty much on all my social media as well. You can just go to my Instagram, yeah. Go to the Drew Garbo Live Facebook page, or, you know, listen to the replay from yesterday's program. But yes, that is the case. And thank you. Now I regret it. You know, yesterday, for the last like 24 hours, I felt really good about my decision. I thought, you know, I'm going to hear from survivors. I'm going to hear from fellow warriors. I'm going to hear from friends and some coworkers and family members. And it's going to be a wonderful little convergence of support. And today it's everything going, you should have kept this to yourself. You should have not shared your struggle. You should have not told anyone about your cancer. So, you know, one bad day, one good day. Maybe tomorrow I'll figure it all out. Hello, Drew Garbo Live.
7: Yeah, I was calling about Headman, and where can I find some? Thank you.
0: God, Rob, you are just so not funny, man. God, Rob, why, dude? I would say call a friend and ask if that's funny before you call in, but you don't have any friends. Couldn't you call your mom? Like, I'm being serious. I met your mom at a Down to Bowl. She seems like a sensible lady, despite what she shot out of her birth canal. Just call your mom and be like, hey, mommy, it's Robbie. I'm going to call Drew with this Headman joke. Is it funny? And your mom will go, I should have aborted you. Hello, Drew Garbo Live.
8: Hey, Drew, maybe we're overlooking this. Did that guy with the red light therapy, did he say that he stayed at a Holiday Inn Express last night?
0: Drew Garbo Live, how can I help you?
9: Hey, Drew, what's up, man? It's Lewis. Calientes Lewis, man.
0: Hey, what's up, Lewis? How you doing, brother?
9: Good. Hey, you know, man, you know, I'm a Christian man, bro. I know you don't believe in God too much, but...
0: Hey, whoa. Pump the brakes, homie. What do you mean I don't believe in God too much? Of course I believe in God.
9: Well,
0: why am I still here?
9: I'm sorry. But I'll be praying for you, man. Many blessings for you and Mo, man.
0: Thank you, brother. I appreciate that a lot.
2: I don't need no blessing. Tie me into this.
0: Yeah, you could always use blessings.
2: I'm fine.
0: You don't need red light therapy. You need some blessings. Hello, Drew Garbo Live.
10: Hey, Drew. I was just thinking maybe you do a little positive manifestation and rename the show Drew Garbo Alive.
0: I regret it.
2: Wow.
0: Wow. Just as bad as Silent Rob.
2: Marine Rob. Yeah, I was about to say you make Marine Rob look good.
0: No, nothing.
2: That's real bad.
0: No, Rob's an idiot. Hello, Drew Garbo Live.
11: Yeah, is it me?
0: Hello? Is it you?
11: Okay. Drew, I've tried to get through to you a few times before. When you went through your first cancer.
0: Oh, well, you know, you waited long enough to where a second one came around.
11: Well, no, I tried three or four times. I could never get through.
0: Oh.
11: And bottom line is I'm a survivor of throat cancer.
0: Ooh, damn.
11: And they never touched me. There's a place called the Totally Cancer Center down in Sarasota.
0: The Totally Cancer?
11: Dattoli, D-A-T-T-O-L-I.
0: Oh, I thought you said it was the Totally Cancer Center. Where?
11: No. First of all, he's the number one prostate cancer specialist in the world.
0: Oh.
11: We're not screwing around here. He was on the board of directors at Sloan Kettering.
0: Okay.
11: He presented his findings to them. They didn't want to spend the money, so he resigned, came down to Sarasota, and opened up his own clinic.
0: Okay.
11: When I had the throat cancer, they didn't touch me. He has the machines and the technology down there. They can focus radiation.
0: I like to be touched. Thank you very much for your call. I like to be touched. I don't mind being touched, but thank you very much. I'm sure the Totally Cancer Center, all things cancer, is doing a great job down there. Thank you, my man. Hello, Drew Grubba Live.
12: Grubba.
0: Sir.
12: Hello.
0: Yes, you said Garabo. I said, sir.
12: How you doing? Fight the fight, buddy, eh?
0: As opposed to not fighting the fight?
12: Exactly, bud. Fight the fight. We all listen here. We all care about you.
0: So you're saying I should fight the fight?
12: Hell yeah, brother.
0: Because I was just thinking maybe fighting the fight's not for me. Maybe like lay down and surrender. But you're telling me fight the fight.
12: Hell yeah, brother.
2: Well, there you go.
0: Craig Gass will be in with us next. And we've got your bone bonus keyword of the day.
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16: This is an open letter to parents. Not all parents, but some parents. Dear parents, not all parents, but some parents. Seriously, do me a favor. Save the cutesy stuff with your kids for when you're at home. For instance, when me, a giant, hungry, half-man, half-bear, is waiting in line behind you at the drive-thru to get some food, don't have little Tyler try and speak his first words by ordering off the Taco Bell menu. It's not cute. It's annoying. And it's taking so long, it makes me want to put melted cheese and sour cream on your kid and eat them just to teach you a lesson. Another thing parents shouldn't do, don't put your three-year-old daughter in pageants. That is so creepy. Why don't you just put an ad on Craigslist? Hot three-year-old that wears a lot of makeup and sequins outfits seeks older creepy pedophile. Must pick me up in dirty windowless van. Dressing a little tiny girl up like a grown prostitute has to mess up a kid. Yeah. I've never asked, so I don't know if I've ever met a girl that was in pageants as a kid. Or more likely, maybe every stripper I've ever seen was a former toddler with a tiara.
17: God, you're so
16: Don't
17: right.
16: let your kid leave an outgoing message on your phone. God. I don't need to call a number that I'm not 100% sure on who it is to be greeted by Gabanam
2: Gabanam Nam Bam Ba. The robot kids?
16: What? Are you trying to confuse me? Or you just don't want people to leave messages? Because if that's the case, you nailed it. Another thing, parents, keep your kids away from me when I'm walking my dog. Because when your kids come over to pet my dog, then you look at me like I'm some sort of creep trolling for kids. They came over to me, jackass. I was just walking my dog. Anyways, if you're one of these parents, just do me and everyone else a favor. Keep your kids inside your house until they're like 9 or 10 years old. I'm Galvin from the Cowhead Show, and this has been an open letter to parents. Not all parents, but some parents.
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0: Nothing wrong with raising a little hell. But first, let's get you $1,000 with the Bone Bonus giveaway. 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
0: job. J-O-B, job. 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Enter job before 30 minutes past the top of the hour, and the $1,000 Bone Bonus could be yours. I will use it in a sentence for you. If you had a job, you might not need $1,000. J-O-B, job. Man, this is such a cool experience because we've got my old buddy Craig Gass in the studio, and he has brought along with him an absolute legend of music television from back in the heydays when, before the internet, we got all of our cool music news. If you're into, say, postmodern new wave music, you watch Dave Kendall, 120 minutes, 2 hours into the future of postmodern new wave music. But if you were into the heavy metal, then you knew that you could count on Ricky Rackman and Headbangers Ball to give you the news. Ladies and gentlemen, Double R himself, Ricky Rackman in the house. What's up, dude?
2: Thank you for that intro. That was very nice.
0: Man, thank you, dude. Thank you for decades of
2: But you know
0: memories.
2: What? Nobody is, it's like, whenever anybody like, says something, hey, and it's Ricky Rackman, and it's always followed by way back in the day. You know, it's always like, or you might not remember him, but way back in the day, because it was so long, and I didn't even realize, like, it was so long ago.
0: Yeah.
2: That sucks.
0: Well, it sucks in a way, but it did allow you your foot in the door to build a career out of it. How old were you when you were doing Headbangers Ball?
2: In my 20s.
0: Wow.
2: Yeah.
0: What a gig. Yeah. How did you get the gig?
2: Okay,
3: I'm gonna
2: say it really short because if anybody saw the starting, it sure wasn't talent. I owned a club called the Cat House really quickly in Hollywood. It was the best rock club in the world.
0: Yep.
2: And then I had mentioned that I wanted to, hey, maybe I should host Headbangers Ball. And Axl Rose called MTV, set up my audition, and then flew with me to New York to go to my audition. But when I said, dude, let me just go in. I don't want to walk into my audition with Axl, but he helped set it up.
0: Wow.
2: So chances are, even if I sucked, which I probably did,
0: no way,
2: it wouldn't be that bad. So yeah, if everybody's like, oh yeah, well, I guess it's who you know. Okay,
0: yeah, it is.
2: Okay, yeah. So yeah. I know Axl Rose.
4: How did you become to own a rock club in your early 20s?
2: Because it was a torn down disco. There used to be a disco movie called Thank God It's Friday.
0: Of course, Donna Summer.
2: Well, the club that was in it was a club called Osco's. It was totally torn down. I had a roommate that was starting a band called Faster Pussycat.
0: Oh, time
2: and
0: me
2: I
0: down.
2: Said, yeah, Tammy. And so Tammy, I just convinced these people. I'm like, hey, man. You keep the bar, I'll keep the door. And just by BSing, I convinced these people to help me, to let me open this dilapidated rock club. But the thing that was so lucky is all of my friends, and I say friends differently than the way a lot of radio, TV, but all my friends, like these were my real friends.
0: Yeah, yeah.
2: And none of them had record deals. But then as all these bands started getting record deals, they kept on wanting to do stuff at the Cat House. And also we were very famous because of the women that would go to that club, which was never set up on purpose.
0: Sure.
2: But it was just like
0: doesn't
2: amazing.
0: Hurt. Yeah. Wow. What a cool gig. Yeah. And you allowed us a bird's eye view of the blooming hair metal scene of the 80s, not just Guns N' Roses, but everybody from Poison and Crew, Crocus and Manowar and everybody. Like that was what a time for hard rock in America. And you were right there with the ringside seat.
2: But I don't say hair metal. I hate the term.
0: Oh.
2: I hate the term hair metal. A lot of those bands I don't really like that much. I tend to listen to much heavier stuff.
0: Yeah.
2: But I think when you say something like, use a band like a Cinderella, for example, great bluesy songs, and then saying they're hair metal, it kind of diminishes them to just a band that only made it because of their hair. So I'll tell you right now, when I owned the Cat House and we had every single band you could imagine play the Cat House, not one band said, well, we're kind of a hair metal band. Nobody that was in that scene ever said the word hair metal. And then where do you draw the line? Is Guns N' Roses a hair metal band because they were playing out of that scene? Or, you know, it's just stupid. But I'm like Lemmy. I called everything rock and roll.
0: Yeah. And Lenny, of course, famously inhabited the Rainbow Room right up the street a little bit, which is super cool. Craig Gass, In Town, Side Splitters, Wesley Chapel, A Night of Stand-Up and Storytelling with Chris Kale of Five Finger Death Punch, Craig Gass, and Ricky Rackman. This looks like a really sweet gig going on Friday night and Saturday night. Is that right, Gass Man?
3: Friday and Saturday night. And
0: gotcha.
3: It's three guys, rock dudes. I mean, you know, Ricky has been doing this tour called One Foot in the Gutter, which is a three-hour show.
2: I just stand up and tell stories for 3 hours.
0: Holy cow.
2: I hope to be out here in October, but I've been playing America and Australia just with my show.
0: Heck yeah.
3: So the stand-up comedy show is just like working with Ricky. He's like, all right, I got a couple of things that I can take from my show, and then we can add some material to it. So we've been putting it together. And
2: tell the truth, Craig.
3: Well, the way Ricky tells it is Ricky says, he goes, hey, so we'll do a stand-up show. And the way Ricky says that, I looked at his material and said, we'll call it stand-up and storytelling.
2: It's like, Chris Kale's a comedian. Craig Gass is a comedian. Hey, is this funny, Craig?
3: Yeah.
2: Why don't we just call it comedy and storytelling, you know? So.
3: But it gives me a chance to also tell some stories like, you know, living at Eddie Van Halen's house or being the first comedian to open for Metallica and System of a Down and stuff like that. So it all makes sense. And then Chris Kale, you know, all his jokes are about being a rock star, which is kind of unusual. You know, usually it's being comedians talk about being broke and hating not being able to get a job or whatever. And Chris Kale is doing jokes about how much sex he gets on the road.
2: So, and the beauty of this thing, and this is not contrived, the three of us are great friends. We all love each other. We've known each other for a very long time. Mm-hmm. And I think I was on tour doing One Foot in the Gutter when I kind of said, like, I'd love to go on tour with you guys sometime. And then all of a sudden it happened. I'm like, what am I going to do? So So I decided to really start working on this show and write some good stuff at noon today.
0: Yeah.
2: And so I'm hoping I have some stuff that will be funny. And I know it's going to, and you know what? I can't wait because I don't know what's going to happen, but we're going to have a great time.
3: Ricky's been referring to it as the Tampa experiment because this is the first time we're doing it together. But I mean,
2: one
3: Side Splitters
2: is not like the other.
0: One of these things just doesn't belong.
3: That Side Splitters up in Wesley Chapel is a perfect setup for it. It's a movie theater.
4: It really is, yeah.
3: You know, and it's. Ricky's already got. I mean, if you just go up and just tell the stories about how Axl and Vince Neil started that whole fight,
2: I'm not
3: started
2: that
3: in your
2: story.
3: Club. The stories about, like, I mean, there's so many crazy things that Ricky has just been adjacent to. He just happened to become friends with Tammy, who ended up in Faster Pussycat. He became friends with Axl, became one of the biggest rock stars on planet Earth.
0: Sure.
3: Nirvana's first appearance, I think.
2: When Nirvana was on Headbangers.
3: And Headbangers Ball.
2: Nirvana was on Headbangers.
0: Yeah, that I remember
2: was,
0: that.
2: It was classic. Kurt Cobain wore a ball gown.
0: Yeah.
2: And it was just stupid.
0: What kind of vibe did you get from Kurt Cobain? Like, the first time
2: so
0: you met him.
2: It's not like a lot of metal people. When that album Bleach came out from Nirvana with Negative, I'm a Negative Queen. Such a great album. So when Nirvana was starting to break, I was like, yeah, they're going to be on Headbangers Ball. And I walk into the green room and Kurt's like passed out on dope. He's just laying face down, like to the point that I had to like walk over him. And then when he came on stage, I was like just so disappointed because, you know, if you don't want to be on Headbangers Ball, just don't be here.
0: Correct. Yeah.
2: You know, because so many bands wanted to.
0: Yeah. Right.
2: And he, you know, I was disappointed and he was just because I wanted to meet Kurt Cobain. You
0: of
2: know,
0: course.
2: I did.
0: Why wouldn't
2: and,
0: you?
2: Oh, well.
0: You have a Mike Patton story by any chance? He's an individual who has always fascinated me, whether it's Faith No More or Mr. Bungle, Fantomas, his other band. Do you have any dealings with the
2: eccentric? He might
0: eccentric?
2: Have been on one of the very first shows I did ever on Headbangers Ball, I think.
0: A little weird, but very talented, correct?
2: He's doing great. I mean, he's been doing a lot of stuff lately and showing people like, he's got a really nice voice.
0: Oh, my God. Seven octaves. Know? Yeah.
3: Oh,
2: it's crazy.
3: Yeah. Incredible.
0: Yeah.
3: And Ricky had one of my favorite stories that he had a guy.
2: Stop telling these stories that are going to be my.
0: You're killing his material.
2: telling these stories, and I'm going to be trying doing comedy that aren't these stories.
3: I'm just telling you, you have an incredible life. I've seen the show, and I'm like, oh, I know what I'm going to be watching. And there was so many things that I went, I had no idea. I didn't know about that.
4: Do you write these things down somewhere? Are you ever afraid that you're going to lose some of the memories, so you want to maybe archive them for a book or a series of books?
2: I'm not afraid because I've already lost them.
4: Oh,
2: but some of these stories, some of these stories I have, and when I do the book, it is going to have to go deeper. And like the crazy thing is, you know, I've told this story about Nirvana, and then I ran into, you know, Max from Sepultura, and he was like, "Yes, we were there that day. I remember." And I'm like, "Oh yeah." And like with my stories, they're all true, but then when people tell me more about them, the stories are better than what
0: right,
2: I remember.
0: Sure.
2: So,
0: yeah.
2: You know, I don't have a lot of, I don't make stuff up.
0: Yeah. Yeah. He is Ricky Rackman. He is Craig Gass. Craig and I have known each other for decades now. I love when he comes in town. I'm going to assume that you dudes time this perfectly so that you can go to Welcome to Rockville out in Daytona Beach this weekend. Is that a safe assumption?
3: Well, Chris is performing on Thursday. He's performing with Guns N' Roses on Thursday. And then we're coming right back to Tampa after he gets off stage.
0: Very cool.
3: But also, we wanted to go to a Tampa Bay Lightning playoff game. I mean, that was like...
2: You've been promising me that the whole time.
3: I know, but like, we're going to go to a Lightning game. And then and then the other night, I was texting Drew that night. I was like, dude, I believe in Orlando. I think they can do it. And then a couple hours later, I was like, all right, go Bolts, dude, go Bolts. And I'm like, all right, I got to leave Drew alone. I'm causing a problem.
0: Craig, it was brutal. Both of my favorite sports teams lose in game sevens in their respective series on the same day. Never experienced anything like that. And then the next day, I got to announce on the air that I was diagnosed with aggressive prostate cancer. So... What a friggin' week. Yeah. Am I right, guys? I'm sure you can relate.
3: By the way, you made Ricky laugh really hard on the way here.
0: Oh, good.
3: I go, this is Drew. Let me turn up the radio. This is the guy whose show we're about to do. And we hear, as soon as I turn it up, it's like, all right, you're on the air. Who's there? It's like, hey, I just want to ask you, you ever try red light therapy? Oh, no, you know what? I usually take my advice from people in the medical community, but by all means, please tell me how I'm going to live longer because of this.
2: No, that wasn't the line that got an Imagine Dragon.
3: Imagine Dragon's line got us.
2: Oh, my God.
0: Yeah.
2: But you know what? I admire you. The way you're dealing with this.
0: Thank you.
2: Because in every situation, period, you have a choice. You know, you're in a screwed up situation.
0: Yep.
2: And how are you going to deal with it?
0: Because exactly.
2: You're probably going to heal quicker the way you're dealing with it.
0: I think so. I think embracing positivity, optimism doesn't cost you anything. So I've already beat cancer once. I'm going to beat it again. Let's go. Let's deal with it with some humor and have a good time doing it. I was just looking at some of the acts that were on Headbangers Ball, and I remembered watching these, everyone, and I loved when the heavier alternative acts would be on, like the Jane's Addictions, the Cult, etc. Jane's Addiction, we saw them in Tampa the second to last show right before the onstage thing, and you just knew Perry's off. Like, he has just struggled with sobriety for years, struggled with mental health, I'm sure. He's just off, and he and Navarro looked at the Tampa show like they were going to throw down. Turns out the very next gig, they did just that. Was your experience with them somewhat similar? I imagine you caught them when they were at their most aggro and out there.
2: When the Guns N' Roses, Faster Pussycat, Jet Boys, Junkyard, Jane's Addiction was a Cat House band. And so Jane's Addiction, I rented a club in Orange County to bring Jane's Addiction before they made it. Nobody had any idea who they were. And then I rented, you didn't know this, I rented the Roxy, and that first independent EP that they did, I'm introducing them at the starting of it. And that was a show that I promoted, the Jane's Addiction, and my name's on it and everything. And so I knew, I kind of had a feeling that Jane's would break.
0: Yeah.
2: But I didn't have, I mean, like, you know, everybody's like, did you know Guns N' Roses was going to be that big? I always say no, because really good bands don't make it that big.
0: Right.
2: You know, bands that are dangerous and really good. I mean, who would think that Megadeth has the number one album a couple months ago?
0: Right,
2: you know, when stuff that you really like doesn't usually get those kind of accolades, and they have. And Jane's Addiction was another band, you know?
0: Yeah, Guns N' Roses, man, they came along at that perfect time, that juxtaposition of hard rock, punk rock, thrash, everything.
2: Absolutely.
0: And they were just ubiquitous. It doesn't matter what color you were, what clique you were in, or whatever. Appetite for Destruction lived in everyone's compact disc collection.
3: Absolutely.
0: What a freaking band.
2: I mean, when they started, they were playing punk rock shows.
0: Yeah.
2: So there was a lot of that kind of crossover thing back then. And it was, you know, the one thing that I like to say in my show is the problem with growing up and having the greatest rock and roll scene on the Sunset Strip and the Cat House is that when you're there, you don't realize you're in the best time ever.
0: Yeah.
2: Like, that's the big thing is, like, you know, you have to realize, like, wow, this is really luck. lucky. I'm in a magical time because, oh, what was it like in the 80s? Well, this is just what we did.
0: Right.
2: This is how we lived. We didn't realize it was so amazing.
0: Yeah, it's a lame comparison, but I grew up in Orlando, and when the dance music scene blew up, like, every DJ everywhere was coming to Orlando and playing. And just like you said, you don't know at the time you're experiencing a zeitgeist. You're just, that's what you do on the weekends. And then you travel outside Orlando. It's like, I can't believe Paul Oakenfold and Sasha Digweed and all that stuff. And you're like, oh, I guess I lived through a pretty cool time in life.
3: That's what the show is, the show that we're doing this weekend. Yeah. It's a celebration of that genre of rock music. I think so.
2: Can I write that down?
3: Yeah, man. It's our it's having three rock guys. You know, it's just it's a rock and metal themed comedy show.
2: Oh, jeez. Now I have to write metal themed stuff. Why don't you tell me this stuff before we're doing it? I'm trying to come up with all this like comedy and stuff like this. And
0: you don't need punchlines, dude. You've got anecdotes.
3: You got stories. I think more people...
2: Stop.
3: Drink.
2: Just stop. Now I got to throw away everything that I wrote.
3: More people drank together watching Headbangers Ball than any other TV show in history.
0: I'll buy
2: and
0: that.
2: Now they all walk with a cane.
0: Yes.
2: And probably the first thing, if any show that I'm performing, get there early if you want a handicap parking because those are the people that get there first.
0: Ladies and gentlemen, sponsored by Chris's Colonoscopies. It's going to be a night of stand-up and storytelling with Chris Kale, Craig Gass, and Ricky Rackman. Friday and Saturday, Sidesplitters Wesley Chapel. 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Craig, how is the podcast going with Chris Kale of Five Finger Death Punch? You guys do a great job with your videos. They're consumable, snackable, all those buzzwords that people in the industry just love.
3: Yeah, which we didn't even realize. We've had over 15 million views now in the first, 14 months?
0: Holy cow.
3: Of just the Instagram views alone. And we've had so many great guests that I cannot believe how often I'll text somebody famous and say, hey, man, I got the show with Chris Kale. Do you want? And then I send it out and the bubbles start right away. And like, yeah, man, when do you want to do it? And I'm like, oh, I can't believe this is happening. Like, and then there was one day that Brian Slagle from Metal Blade Records was going to come do the show.
0: Yeah.
3: I find out later that the night before, Brian Slagle was at an AC/DC concert in Las Vegas. And he's hanging out with a friend of his. And his friend says, hey, what are you doing tomorrow? During the day before I fly out. And he goes, Craig Gass has a podcast. I'm hanging out with Craig Gass tomorrow. And the guy said, I want to hang out with Craig Gass. You think Craig will let me hang out? And he goes, I think Craig would love to see you. And the next day, studio door is open. We're waiting for Brian to walk in. In walks Kerry King from Slayer. And I go, what are you doing? And he goes, I wanted to surprise you. Where's Brian? And I go, Brian's not even here yet. And he goes, oh, man. I thought it was going to be a surprise. And, and then Kerry King just sits in as our surprise guest. We've had so many people, so many funny stories. My favorite story is the personal stuff that we've shared. We both went through breakups. All of us are sober. We're all in recovery.
0: Oh, yeah.
3: And Chris Kale.
0: California sober or sober?
2: No, we're talking about that.
3: No, we're totally sober. Chris's girlfriend left him. He went on a trip to Florida, came back home. To an empty house. She cleaned out the house and there was a letter on the table. Chris read the letter
0: on the
3: podcast.
0: On
3: the podcast.
2: Are you guys bad luck? Because I'm just recently separated with my wife.
3: Uh-oh.
2: And now I'm wondering if it had to do with hanging out with you guys.
0: Definitely did. Absolutely.
2: Wow. Yeah, yeah. So she blamed me. Maybe she shouldn't have blamed me. She should have blamed you.
3: My favorite story is Chris Kale got his feelings hurt by another rock star. If I tell you Chris Kale from Five Finger Death Punch got his feelings hurt by another rock star, who would you guess is the person that the rock star that hurt his feelings?
0: I'm going to go with Tom DeLonge.
3: Not Tom DeLonge from Blink 182.
4: I'm going to go with Chad Kroeger.
3: Chad Kroeger would be a great guess from
0: That's
3: Nickelback.
0: Fine guess.
3: Weird Al Yankovic hurt
0: Chris Kale's
3: feelings.
0: Stop. How?
3: It's
0: how?
3: The greatest story.
0: He's got to be the nicest guy.
2: Chris, you don't know the dark Weird Al.
4: Oh, wow.
3: Chris Kale is so famous in Las Vegas, wherever he goes. Like, if he doesn't have a ticket for a concert, he just walks up and people go, dude, Five Finger, you got a ticket? You want to pass? Come on
0: in.
3: Yeah. And they hook him up. Same thing happened at Weird Al. Weird Al did a 2-week run, completely oversold. Chris shows up at the show and someone says, hey, let's get you in. Do you want to meet Weird Al? And he goes, yeah, I would love to.
0: Of course.
3: And he thought he was being escorted to his dressing room. He got escorted into a meet and greet where there was 500 people waiting in a single file line. So he waits for 30 minutes and he said, by the time I get to the front, it's a machine. It's just of like, course. All right, let's go. Here we go. Yep. Snap. Next. Yep. All right, here we go. Let's go. snap, here we go. And Chris is in the middle of that machine. And they go, all right, next. And Chris goes, hey, how you doing, Al? And Al goes, hi. And then they take the picture. And they go, next. And he goes, and he's not getting anything from Weird Al. Weird Al's not recognizing him at all. And he goes, next. And he goes, yeah, I just, by the way, I'm Chris Gayle from the band Room, Five Finger Death Punch. And he goes, well, that sounds like fun. Next! And they push him out. Yeah. He gets his souvenir picture with Weird Al. Next!
2: I have a similar story.
3: Really?
5: With Weird Al?
2: No, not with Weird Al. So when I started doing my spoken word show, which, you know, I've got over 50 shows and I'm going out of road this whole summer. The person that I always looked at as the GOAT was Henry Rollins.
5: Of course.
2: Henry,
5: one of my personal favorites.
2: So when Henry Rollins played, my, at that time, wife, bought me a meet and greet and just bought me, and I always, and whenever, you know, you meet fans, they said, hey, dude, do you remember when you did that show, or bands? Hey, you know when you played that show?
5: Yep.
2: So I'm waiting in line with all the fans to do a Henry Rollins meet and greet, and I'm like, I go, don't be that guy, don't be that guy. And as soon as I got up there, I go, I don't know if you remember, but you were on Son of Headbang. And then he's like, yeah. And I just took a picture and walked away and felt like such an idiot. Because I hope like I would get advice or stuff like that. But
5: he's a very intimidating presence.
2: Yes.
5: And you find yourself not wanting to say that dumb thing that's going to make Henry go, what are you talking? Because he was so gracious in Orlando. He went to take over the rock station and play whatever he wanted. So, you know, a lot of the weird music that he's into and stuff. And we were supposed to get an interview with them, but they ran late. And so I'd given up. I'm just like, I'm not going to get to interview him. But once Henry found out about that, he's like, no, let's absolutely. We sat in like a 3-foot by 5-foot production studio for an hour. And I got to ask him any and every question. The cool thing about Henry is, he hates people. He just does not like humanity. I mean, he's very open and honest about it. Like, he would prefer to be by himself. So he will respond to every email he gets. But you know when you are sending him an email that that his response is going to be painful to him. So the best thing you can do if you love Henry Rollins is not email him in the first place, because you'll get back a, Drew, thank you. I'm glad you enjoyed the tour. Best of luck. And that's verbose for him.
2: He hates people, which is... It's odd because our similarities are sort of the same because people hate me. So that's a big similarity with me and Henry Rollins.
3: Henry Rollins was my first guest on the Howard Stern Show when I was auditioning to be Howard's sidekick.
5: Yeah.
3: And that first morning, Howard goes, all right, so we're going to do this thing at 7, and then at 8 o'clock, Henry Rollins has come in. I thought it'd be funny because I did, you know, I still do celebrity voices on the Howard Stern Show. And he's like, so when Henry comes in, maybe you can do this voice. And then we were working on, there was like two characters he wanted me to do. One was, of course, Gene Simmons.
5: Of course.
3: Go to kissonline.com. And another was Al Pacino's baby. Al Pacino had just had a baby.
5: Yep. So,
3: and then from time to time, the baby would chime in and go, I just pooped my pants. You know, whatever. And Henry comes in, very intensely sits down and goes, you know, I don't like you. And they started an argument right from the jump.
5: To Howard?
3: To Howard. He said, I've been debating whether or not I was going to fight you when I walked in here. And Howard goes, why would you do that? And he said, well, because, and they have this really intense, and Howard keeps looking at me, and he goes, does Gene Simmons want to say anything? And I go, nope. Henry was so intense. But over the course of about 15, 20 minutes, Henry softened up and said, you know what? This didn't go the way I expected it to. I'm enjoying this.
5: Okay, good.
3: But he said it with an intensity like, all right, dude. Relax, man. Calm down.
5: I would wake up in the middle of the night with those words ringing in my ears. You know I don't like you.
3: I don't like you. And I really thought about fighting you when I came in here. And I was like, what? Why am I even in this room? Henry is a very, very intense guy.
5: He is. But his spoken word is brilliant. Like, the way he talks about traveling the world and his insight is phenomenal. But, yes, he's a very intimidating presence.
3: You know, was there ever anybody on Headbangers Ball, Ricky, that came in
5: and wanted to fight you right away?
3: Well, or just was hard, because like the thing is, getting on Headbangers Ball, huge deal. It's a chance for your band to be seen. But did anybody, was it besides Kurt Cobain, was there anybody else that was like pulling teeth when they came in?
2: When I first started, now understand, I don't have any background in broadcasting. My first job was the host of Headbangers Ball, and Michael Schenker came in and he was just playing guitar, doing all these solos, and I'm like trying to talk to him. He's like, blah, blah, blah, and I was just like, whatever. And then Marilyn Manson, when they just started, he sat on the set and he started kissing Twiggy, and I'm supposed to be uncomfortable. I'm just like, what a clown. Like, my life, Marilyn. I mean, I like him.
5: Yeah.
2: But at that time, I was just like, who's this guy kissing this other dude? Like, people thought, like, oh, I'm going to make him feel, but I'm not a TV person, okay?
5: Right.
2: And I've seen it all. So, you know, there was a time that I thought that me and Cece DeVille were going to go to blows.
3: On the show?
2: No. I thought we were because I really didn't like him at all. Whoa. But then when he got sober, he came to me and we talked. And I was like, what a good dude. Because, I mean, Brett knew I was like, stay away from Ricky. You know?
5: Wow.
2: But really? But now, a few times I've seen him, he's great. You know?
5: Yeah.
2: Just people, when they're messed up, they're different people.
5: And I think that's why one of the key steps of sobriety, as far as I know, is atoning for the things that you have done, is finding the people that you feel like you've wronged and then making, am I right on that? Is that?
3: Well, we're laughing because we literally had this conversation on the way here.
5: Oh, okay.
3: You're sober how many years?
2: 38.
5: Whoa, 38. Congrats, dude.
3: I'm sober 21.
5: Damn.
3: Neither one of us has worked the steps.
5: I mean, dude, if it's working for you, then it's working for you.
3: Yeah,
2: it's like, go make amends with people. What if the person's a jerk?
3: Yeah.
2: I don't want to do that. Maybe there was a reason that I was a jerk. I mean, I try to not hold grudges, but sometimes I like to.
5: Yeah,
2: I don't want those people in my life.
5: Dude, there is nothing wrong with cutting someone out of your life. You can forgive them, but still not want anything to do with
2: right.
5: them.
2: Right.
3: And there's
5: that's healthy.
3: An opportunity for you this weekend at Sidesplitters to be on Ricky's bad side, so you also become somebody that he has a grudge against.
5: Oh, perfect.
3: And Ricky could go,
2: who?
3: You know what? CeCe and this person.
2: Oh, this is so long. That was.
3: And then that one guy at the Wesley Chapel Sidesplitters. You can be on that list. That's a possibility of, like, you know, you can.
2: Oh, I have a list.
3: You have a
2: and
3: list.
2: And it's nobody in the music business.
5: Okay.
2: But I have. Oh, you know, you knew my past.
5: Yep.
2: I've gotten into trouble because. What?
3: Well, I was going to say, because Drew, that was the first thing he said when he walked out. I go, Drew, this is Ricky. Ricky, this is Drew.
5: Yeah.
3: And Drew said.
5: Well, yeah, we got a mutual friend because the guy who discovered me and put me on radio was the assistant program director at the radio station out in L.A. where Ricky had a famous dust up with another radio program that was saying heinous
2: really
5: things.
2: A dust up.
5: Well, yeah, punched a dude in the face.
2: A couple times.
4: Sounds like
5: but
4: a dust up.
5: They would not let up and they were saying foul things.
2: Well, you know what it is? It's like I said, first of all. I would like to think that I'm a very kind person. I am not a violent person. But the way I grew up, even though I'm a little wimpy guy, I'm the first to say I'm not a big tough guy. But when people pushed me, I didn't realize that was what radio guy did. And he insulted me, insulted my girlfriend. He kept on going. And I went to the station and I beat the crap out of the guy and went to jail and went from making a lot of money to going flat Baroque for a couple years.
5: Wow. How'd you climb your way out of that, Ricky?
2: I was a car salesman. I found out I wasn't good at it.
5: Okay.
2: I was broke, didn't have, I talked about that in my OFITG show. Don't worry, I won't talk about it at this place. But I just kept on trying. And the thing that saved me, believe it or not, I lived in Hollywood and I'm like, what's something that I like that I could find a niche for? And it was NASCAR. And I created a NASCAR radio show and worked in NASCAR for 20 years. And then I got hired by WCW in wrestling because everybody knew, like, if there's a job that Ricky's not going to get in a fight with somebody, it's WCW, and I didn't. And then after that, it just like, and I'm like, right now I'm at a down point, you know, where I don't know what's next, but you know, I ain't going to sit and feel sorry for you. Just keep on trying. And,
5: yeah, man.
2: You know, so, you know, it's just never, you know, I always say never give up, but you got to know when it's time to, like, maybe you should give up and just move in a different direction.
5: Yeah, if things aren't working out and you keep beating your head against the wall, maybe just turn that way and try something a little
2: bit
5: different.
2: Because you don't know what direction you're going to get sent into. Meeting somebody, like, who would have ever thought that when I thought I didn't meet you backstage?
3: We met.
2: You were wasted.
3: No, we met. You interviewed me after I started auditioning to be Howard Stern's sidekick.
2: Oh.
3: And that was the first time we met, was on the phone. And then we ran into each other at an MTV party. And I was like, Ricky, oh my God, dude, you said so many nice things about me. And you were like, what? And I go, my name's Craig Gass. And you're like, oh, dude, you're Craig Gass. And
2: but who would think because of these random meetings that, look, we're doing a show together. And I still don't know how I met Chris Kale, but we've ridden motorcycles together a lot of times, and he's just a sweetheart of a guy. Nice. He really is.
3: Chris Kale from Five Finger Death Punch, who's also performing on the show with us this weekend in Wesley Chapel, is the nicest guy.
2: He really is.
3: And the scariest looking dude.
5: He does not look congenial.
2: I would guess that he's somebody that could back it up.
3: Oh yeah.
2: Like I'll never get mad at anybody anymore. Fragile. But he's just like the thing what we're going to do, we're doing four shows. What we will do during this show at one point is that we're all three going to be on stage at the same time. And what we've got planned is absolutely nothing, sort of like my show there. But what we don't know what we're going to do, but like I'm looking forward to that because we all have a genuine love for each other.
6: Yeah.
2: We all come from different places, but we're all kind of funny and you know, maybe the audience will... It's really exciting because it's absolutely unpredictable. I don't know what's going to happen. And I can promise you that there's two out of three good comics there that night, okay?
5: Promise
2: you two out of three.
5: I mean,
2: you
5: know, 67%.
2: I'm not going to promise three out of three, but you never know. You never know.
3: Yeah, that end of the show where the three of us get up there, we want the audience to guide it and just have the audience just ask us questions and just kind of just see where it goes.
5: That's a cool night.
3: The three of us do have a lot of friends in common. We have a lot of the same experience. Like, everybody's got a Gene Simmons story.
5: I think
3: almost everybody has an Yngwie Malmsteen story.
5: Oh, wow.
3: We all have these.
0: And none of those are good.
3: Yeah, none of those are good. Yeah.
5: No good Yngwie stories?
2: Oh, dude, God.
3: I didn't tell you this, but one of the best stories I've ever heard is a buddy of mine who did merch for Yngwie Malmsteen on a tour. And he had all these terrible examples of why that tour sucked.
5: Yeah.
3: It was the tour that he referred to as the only time he's ever been on tour where he said, you know what? I just want to go home. I'd rather just go home and not make money than to be out here with this because he was really cheap. My buddy saw like a granola bar in the front lounge of the bus, and he grabbed the granola bar and he walked off. And Yngwie's wife, who was his tour manager, his wife ran the tour.
5: Sure.
3: He gets off the bus and he passes the wife, and the wife goes, "Where'd you get that?" And he goes, "What, the granola bar? Oh, it's on the. There's two more up there. If you want." He has no idea. He's like convicting himself by confessing this. And then he walks into the venue, and then somebody walks up and goes, "Hey, Steve, get over here. Hey, man, you can't eat the food on the bus." And he goes, "It's a granola bar." And he goes, "Yeah, any food on the bus belongs to Yngwie. You can't, like..." There was one day when he said to the wife, they've been on tour for 5 days, and he goes, "Are we going to get hotel rooms at any point?" And she goes, "Hotels for what?" And he goes, "Well, I haven't taken a shower in 5 days. And she goes, "Oh, yes, hold on. And she goes off the bus, goes into the bay of the bus, and she gets these boxes up, and she brings out this container with some fluid on it. She goes, "Give me your hand." And he goes, "What?" And she goes, give me your hand. And then she squirts a couple things. She goes, "Here, you rub it on your neck." And he goes, "Oh no, but I need a shower.
5: Hot running water.
3: I need a shower." And she goes, "Oh no, we have five boxes." And he's like, "What?" But the story that got me, that I laughed so hard that it...
2: Well, hold on a second. Wouldn't you think if they're married that she would know he hasn't showered in 5 days?
3: Yeah.
2: Like, you'd think she would know.
5: One would hope.
3: Yeah. Well, no, this was an Yngwie that had a shower. It was the roadie.
2: Okay.
5: She wouldn't know if he hadn't showered.
3: The roadie was the one who hadn't showered in 5 days.
4: I'm sure he showered.
3: But the story that got me is that he said on the tour, he's 3 or 4 days into the tour, and he's talking to one of the techs who works on the tour, and they're getting to know each other, and the guy goes, "So you live in Las Vegas, right?" And he goes, "Well, I'm from Las Vegas, but I live in Phoenix." And he goes, "And what, you live by yourself?" And he goes, "Well, I live with my wife, and we have a kid." And the guy just paused and went, "Oh, you're married." And he goes, "Yeah, why?" And he goes, "I thought you were gay." And he goes, "You thought I was gay? Why did you think I was gay?" And he said, "Yngwie's been telling everyone you're a homosexual." And he goes,
5: "Oh, no."
3: "What?" And he goes, "Yeah, but he's being really cool about it."
5: Yeah.
3: Because on the first day of the tour, remember that first room that we were in, the first venue? You were in the back of the room hanging up all the shirts? And he goes, "Yeah." He goes, "You didn't hear it, but Yngwie stopped the rehearsal and said, guys, come here." And he gathered us all together and he goes, "No gay jokes, because..." And he pointed at my buddy.
5: Oh, no.
3: And my poor buddy is just hanging up his shirts and making sure everything looks really good.
5: Yeah.
3: And the only thing I can think of about my buddy that you could even remotely said, "Oh, maybe," is that he had a handlebar mustache at the time. And that's the only thing I can think of at the time. But Yngwie, the stories about Yngwie
5: are
3: insane.
5: Love it.
3: Absolutely insane. And I yell out Yngwie, and I'll tell you Yngwie stories this weekend.
2: And you know what?
3: At Side Splitters,
2: Wesley
3: Chapel.
2: It's good that Yngwie is a name like there's nobody else named Yngwie. Because if you're in rock and roll,
5: Johnson,
2: it'd be like you might as well be named Adolf.
5: Yeah. Yeah.
2: You know, it's like Yngwie is just like the worst name to have. It's like, oh, Yngwie.
5: I mean, there are one name guy. There's a Lemmy. There's an Yngwie. You know, there are
2: one
5: name.
2: Don't ever say those two names together.
5: Please tell me that if you have a Trent Reznor story, that it's a positive one. Because the man, to me, small g god.
2: Very, very small story.
5: Okay.
2: Really short.
5: All right.
2: I worked for WCW and I got to ride on a Mardi Gras float. I'm trying to think of a way to make this story sound more exciting, but it's not. But I rode on a Mardi Gras float, and the float went by a house in New Orleans that Trent Reznor was in, and he was on a balcony.
5: Yeah.
2: And the float by, and he just waved, and I waved back at him. That's all the story I have.
5: That's a fine story.
3: I have a Trent Reznor adjacent story.
5: Okay.
3: I did a tour doing stand-up, opening for Alice in Chains.
5: Okay.
3: And a weird phenomenon happened. It was just a couple of weeks. But that couple of weeks, for some reason, their drummer, Sean Kenny, got recognized several times on that tour with people coming up and going, oh, my God, can I get a picture with you, Trent? And he goes, what? And they thought he was Trent Reznor.
5: Oh.
3: Several times on that tour, people mistook him for Trent Reznor. A few weeks after that, I did a big show in Seattle, and a bunch of musicians in Seattle came out, including, you know, Pearl Jam guys and a couple guys from Alice in Chains. Jerry and Sean came out. And in the middle of the show, I said, man, it's, you know what? It's a great feeling to be here and to get the support of a lot of my famous friends who are here. And you could see people kind of tensing up like, oh, don't do this. Don't do this. And I go, ladies and gentlemen, Trent Reznor from Nine Inch Nails is here. And Sean stood up and people were like, oh my God. And they went nuts. And there's a radio guy in Seattle who to this day still tells people, oh, Craig Gass, dude, did I tell you about, I went to see Craig Gass. I was sitting right next to Trent Reznor. I had no idea. Trent Reznor from Nine Inch Nails. Yeah. But I've never met Trent Reznor, so I don't have him.
5: All right.
3: But Ricky does have stories. So
5: yeah.
3: I feel like if you throw out more names.
5: All right. I'm going to. And it's my favorite band of all time.
3: And, oh, and I know hoping, what you're
5: going to say. And they're famously bad in interviews. We just lost MCA yesterday in history. Any Beastie Boys encounters?
2: Interestingly enough, I'm in the Beastie Boys book. Because when the Beastie Boys came to L.A., when they first started, they were talking about some girl took them to Cat House, and they said, and I was on TV, and they said, yeah, and this guy, and I came back to their hotel, and they said, this guy, Ricky Rackman, and he's kind of like, and they mentioned me like this other, like, because I was a street hustler.
5: Yeah.
2: And they mentioned me as like being this like street hustler, and Ricky Rackman that knew all, that had a club with all the girls, and I was like, wow. But then, and this happens all the time, I didn't realize that I did interview them at Lollapalooza. Like, there's a lot of bands that I don't remember interviewing, and they're like, you interviewed me. And the crazy thing, mentioning Henry Rollins, that I said on one of my things on my Instagram or

0: interviewing, and they're like, "You interviewed me." And the crazy thing, mentioning Henry Rollins, that I said on one of my things on my Instagram or Facebook, I said, "And you know, it's cool, I've never met Henry Rollins." And they go, "You interviewed him on Headbangers Ball." I go, "No, I never did." And then I searched back, and I'm like, "Oh, I did."
1: Probably Rollins Band era, Henry Rollins with the Mother Superior, etc.
0: Yes, yes, yes.
2: If he's going Beastie Boys, Bowie story.
1: He's a big Bowie guy.
3: My daughter's name is Bowie. That's how big a Bowie fan I am.
0: I will. This is my favorite story, but I'm going to save it for the show.
4: It is an amazing story.
0: I can tell you a different story.
1: Okay. Go to the side splitters, this is not a good one.
0: But this is just like, man, my sister, when it comes to music supervision and films, is the best. Like, she did Pulp Fiction, Reservoir Dogs. Oh. Karen Rackman's the best.
1: Okay.
0: And she was doing a Rugrats movie, and she had and she was putting David Bowie in it, and they invited her to stay at their house, and like, she was staying at Bowie's house, and Amon would wake up and make her breakfast.
1: Oh,
0: and
1: she'd hang out with David Bowie.
0: And I'm sorry, everybody, a lot of people know the story, but I got to save it for the show because I have nothing else.
2: but you have met it. It's involving you.
0: Not necessarily. I don't know.
4: It's an amazing.
0: But he's great. I love Bowie. So I don't have any bad stories.
4: It's going to be like my stand up this weekend is going to bend towards storytelling.
1: Sure.
4: So, I mean, obviously the Gene Simmons stuff, but also living at Eddie Van Halen's house and then these experiences of opening for bands and stuff. Chris Kale, it's all his, you know, rock and roll stories. And there's some of his Chris Kale stuff that are stories that have jokes in them. But Ricky's one of the best storytellers. That show.
0: Yeah, but I'm trying to do jokes. I've written all these jokes, and now it's
4: dude,
0: like
4: people love you.
0: Stop telling
4: jokes.
0: Talk about Bowie.
4: People love you. Yeah, you're in your comfort zone. People love you.
0: You know what it's like. This is what I'm going to be like. This is what I'm going to be like. I'm going to be like going to an Iron Maiden show where they play only new music. You're like, no, tell a story. Play something old. We don't want to hear these jokes.
1: You don't understand. Radiohead doesn't play Creep, okay? F you people. gentlemen, thank you.
4: Musician friends coming up.
1: Yeah.
4: Too,
1: so. What a fun hang.
3: Yeah.
1: It is Friday and Saturday at Sidesplitters Wesley Chapel location. 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This is going to be one entertaining evening with three great dudes.
0: And buy your tickets today.
1: Yeah, don't wait.
0: Yeah, don't wait. Buy your tickets right now.
4: It's all reserved.
1: Yeah.
4: So like all those purple seats down the front. And there is every show, there's one VIP every show.
1: Oh,
4: and
1: sweet.
4: The VIP is you can have lunch or dinner with all three of us.
1: Oh, man.
3: Wow.
4: And Ricky and Chris Kale from Five Finger Death Punch will take you to lunch or dinner, your choice, this weekend, and that's only one for each show.
0: Have we set a limit on what they can take us to? Like, it has to be something where the food's served in styrofoam?
1: Oh, yeah, for sure.
0: Like, no plates.
1: No, just styrofoam.
4: One VIP, it allows you and a guest front row center, and you get to have a meal with Chris Kale, Ricky Rackman.
1: Oh, dude.
0: And write half of my show.
1: Yeah. And Yell Yngwie.
4: Oh, this is going to be a great weekend.
1: Gentlemen, thank you very much. Yes. You guys are both awesome. Very nice to meet you, Ricky.
0: Nice to meet you as well.
1: Craig, I love you, buddy.
4: We'll see you in Wesley Chapel. Thank you.
1: SideSplitters.com. We'll be right back.
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0: And knowing that we had a personal connection, I mean, the guy who discovered me and put me on radio when I was at Rollins College radio station in Winter Park outside Orlando, the guy who heard my voice and offered me a job in radio back in 1993 or 4 and created a career for me, was the assistant program director at the Los Angeles radio station where Ricky famously punched a dude in the face. What a cool dude.
1: Yes, very, very cool. Both, but yeah. Known Craig for a long time.
0: Craig's the best.
1: Yeah, he's
0: a sweetheart.
1: Fantastic.
0: I was going to bring this up when they were here. If you're ready to feel old, I have an MTV milestone for you that is going to blow your mind. You ready for this?
1: Go ahead.
0: Remember Kurt Loder, MTV News?
1: Absolutely love the Loder man.
0: He told a lot of people about Kurt Cobain dying, mm-hmm. some of the most important moments in music history.
1: He was the adult voice of the station.
0: He was. Well, on that note, today is his birthday.
1: Oh, man.
0: He is.
1: Let me guess.
0: You ready for this? Guess.
1: I would... 68.
0: So funny you should say that. You ready for this?
1: Yes.
0: 81 years old. Kurt Loder is 81 years old today. Does that make you feel old or does that make you feel old? That is insane to me. 800-771-1025. I don't know the right way to respond if your young kid tells you that he's gay. It's going to happen to some parents out there. You're very confused about your sexuality, I believe, all the way through your teenage years. For whatever reason, society needs to put these bullcrap labels on people. Oh, you like this, so you are this. We can't all just be human beings loving whom we want, having sex with whom we want. We've got to be labeled straight, gay, bi, trans, whatever. I talk a lot through the years. I have talked a lot about the right way to respond if your kid comes out of the closet. You know, a lot of people, a lot of dads especially, can find that a bit off-putting and maybe push back a little bit. No, you're not. You're an embarrassment, etc. I think you should always support your kids in what they do. I think it's perfectly natural if you wanted a heterosexual kid so you could have grandkids. Not that gay people can't have kids. Just hurts a little bit because they deliver through their butt, if the anatomy books I read are correct. I would say the way not to respond is the way Andre Brown, age 33, from Davenport, Florida, responded. He beat a 5-year-old boy for being gay. I will repeat that. The children told detectives that Mr. Brown was angry at the 5-year-old boy for being gay. And Mr. Brown told deputies that he decided to whoop the victim because the victim was gay. He advised he would, quote, beat the gay out of him if possible. But since it wasn't possible, he would beat him some more. This dude should never see another day of freedom for the rest of his life. No. He will. Make no mistake about it, but he should not. Again, I'm sure it can be a bit unfamiliar. I'm sure it can be a bit unsettling, especially if a very young kid comes to you and says, I'm gay. But you got to love your kid. Now, I don't think that this was the dad of the kid,
1: right?
0: Which makes it even worse.
1: The other thing is, and my memory has been refreshed after three that are, you know, almost two adults and one on his way, dealing with a 4.5-year-old, a 5-year-old, whatever they say, you can't take it face value.
0: No. 5-year-old kid says he's gay, you're like, okay, cool.
1: You're right.
0: You're a spaceman, you're a NASCAR driver.
1: Have fun with that.
0: You're gay, you're the Loch Ness Monster, you're a professional baseball player.
1: Yeah.
0: You're whatever.
1: You don't take anything a 5-year-old says at face value.
0: Correct. Now, 12 years old, still I would be like, cool, all right, we're going to see how this shakes out. But to to beat your child and try to beat the gay out of him is about as effective as praying the gay away, except at least if you pray the gay away, you're essentially not physically harming them. You're just making a weird request to your higher power. Like, please change my son into what he finds attractive. I read that story and I couldn't believe the headline. Father tries to beat the gay out of 5-year-old kid. Yeah. Extremely unfortunate. Say, Maurice, what do you have coming up in the Mo Betta News?
1: Stay out of those airlines. One airline is doing that for you. And we got Polk County versus Pasco County.
0: Who gonna win that battle? That's next on the Mo Betta News.
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1: All right, here we go. Sure you've heard about it unless you live under a rock. Spirit Airlines collapse could hit flyers, raise costs for other flights. It's called that ripple effect. if you were born under a rock. The collapse of Spirit Airlines is set to reverberate across the airline industry after failed bailout talks with the Trump administration led the prominent budget carrier to abruptly shut down over the weekend. The administration had floated a last-ditch bailout that would have given the federal government a controlling stake in the airline. Yeah, that's what we need to have, a controlling stake in an airline. You know, it's a government. It's not a... forget it. But the proposal stalled amid resistance from key creditors whose approval would have been required for the deal to go through. Oh, I guess there's some creditors that didn't trust the government to pay back what they owe.
0: That's weird.
1: Yeah,
0: it seems so trustworthy.
1: Yeah, now as the airline closes shop, some analysts warn that even non-Spirit flyers could feel the impact as reduced market competition is likely to put upward pressure on ticket prices. CEO of Spirit Airlines has said that the rising cost of fuel due to the ongoing conflict in Iran led to the final demise of said company right there. R.I.P. Spirit Airlines.
0: Yeah.
1: We hardly knew you. I never flew you. Delta, by the way, here's a little bit of that ripple effect that was starting before Spirit. Delta dropping complimentary food and drink service on select flights. Everybody's paring down, Drew. The airline is rolling out changes to its food and beverage services on May 19th. In a statement to Nexstar, a spokesman for Delta confirmed the adjustment aims to, quote, create a more consistent experience across our network. On flights that are longer than 350 miles, passengers who are seated in Delta Comfort or Delta Main will receive full beverage and snack service, according to the airline.
0: Oh.
1: But passengers sitting in the same areas on a shorter flight will not be offered food or drink. That doesn't sound very consistent to me.
0: No.
1: Yeah, it sounds like you're trying to save a little bit of money there, and I'm not mad at you. All right, Polk County versus Pasco County.
0: This is what I've been waiting for.
1: All right, who's your money on?
0: I'm on Team Polk all the way.
1: All right,
0: we'll represent.
1: We'll open up with Pasco County. A Pasco County motorcyclist in a bunny helmet was arrested after a 120-mile-per-hour chase from troopers across counties. Dalton Hubert, or Hubbard, 29, ran red lights, weaved through traffic, and had a flip license plate before eventually surrendering. This guy was set to outrun the law. He now faces multiple charges, including felony fleeing and eluding, reckless driving, and weapon-related offenses after deputies say, of course, a handgun was found on him. I mentioned he was wearing a bunny helmet.
0: A bunny? With the little rabbit?
1: Yeah, with the ears, man. And everything.
0: It's a bad look.
1: I'm just saying, if you want to drive around with a gun, try not to draw attention to yourself. That is Pasco County.
0: Give me Pope.
1: Polk County teacher arrested and accused of vandalizing ex-boyfriend's current girlfriend's car.
0: Well, he shouldn't have tried to find happiness with someone else. Shame on him.
1: Deputies say the car was moved, scratched, and damaged. Evidence linked Parks, a Polk County elementary school teacher, Deanna Parks, 54 to be exact, would link her Jeep to the scene, although she initially denied involvement. There are cameras everywhere, kids.
0: Oops.
1: The incident is under review by Polk County Public Schools, though Parks remains employed with the district. Do we fire a teacher because she got a little passionate?
0: I mean, I respect that kind of passion. That's the kind of passion I want in a classroom. Absolutely. Who needs good judgment?
1: She was sad, Drew. She was missing.
0: Yeah, man. We all cope in different ways.
1: Yeah, she looks a little crazy, too. The old car's scratchy. Instagram romance turns to death threats. Man accused of sexually harassing a Florida woman without shoot you. Here's a cautionary tale, young ladies. Hector Manuel Cruz is accused of becoming obsessively jealous, threatening to shoot a woman and sending her private images to her supervisor. Winter Haven detectives tracked the 29-year-old suspect across state lines to Girard, Pennsylvania, and he met the woman. He faces those multiple charges after meeting the woman in a digital relationship, a month-long digital relationship.
0: Is a digital relationship really a relationship?
1: It can be. Well, the two began messaging on Instagram, and the relationship eventually became romantic. However, authorities say Cruz soon began exhibiting aggressive behavior, accusing the woman of cheating if she did not respond to his messages immediately.
0: Oh.
1: That is one of the biggest red flags.
0: Yep.
1: If you are online, an online relationship, and you happen to have something to do and you can't get back to that said person in an expeditious amount of time, and they accuse you of cheating, cut it off. Otherwise, you're going to end up like this woman, having to get a restraining order and having to have him arrested. NASA released over 12,000 new Artemis II photos.
0: Ooh.
1: And now one of them was of the flag we left there when we went to the moon.
0: Interesting. One could say we never went.
1: I mean, one, you got 12,000 photos. You can get one picture of that flag. Maybe some of the debris, the trash we left. Nobody left an empty Coke can up there.
0: Allegedly. We were never there.
1: This is a sad story.
0: Oh.
1: It's a sad story under the pretense of being a good story.
0: Okay.
1: 90-year-old TSA officer surprised with a birthday party at the airport.
0: Wait a minute. Hold on. 90 years old.
1: 90 years old. Staff at John Wayne Airport gathered this week to celebrate a veteran TSA officer as he turned 90 years old. I'm just saying, if I'm 90 and I'm working at the TSA, it's not a happy story.
0: No, like if you're 90 and working at all, that means something bad happened to your retirement account, or you never had one to begin with.
1: TSA officers, family members, and friends threw a surprise birthday party for Lawrence Santucci, who is now believed to be the oldest TSA officer in the country. Who is he going to stop if you run to?
0: Yeah, like you could have an AR-15 right in front of me. He's going to be like,
1: wait a minute.
0: Out of here, old time. I don't think you're allowed to have that weapon.
1: I've met some wonderful people here that I'll never forget, he said. When pressed to name names, he said he couldn't remember.
0: Oh, that's not true.
1: Of course not. Ultra calls a variety of potato chip brands for possible salmonella contamination. The brands are Dirty and Zappo, and it's like, come on, man. Oots.
0: That's a weird name for a chip company. I saw those at Publix today, and I'm like, who named that Oots?
1: They have some interesting flavor profiles, though, like a Bayou Black and Ranch.
0: Yeah.
1: Big Cheese. They have a Louisiana Crabfish. It's not bad, but just be careful if you got some Oots. It's the dried milk powder that Disney calls it. Salmonella. Pussycat Dolls cancel all but one show on the North American leg of their reunion tour.
0: What am I going to do with my tickets?
1: Who was it that I told you in last night's Mobetic Disc? Oh, it was about Jelly Roll and
0: Post Malone. They got the Blue Dot Fever.
1: I think, what is that? I saw that. The Blue Dot Fever.
0: It's a great name. So Blue Dot Fever, it means that when you look at available seats in a concert, each one of them is represented by a blue dot.
1: Right.
0: So when you looked at the seating chart for the Jelly Roll Post Malone, you see a lot of blue dots, which means a lot of available seats, which means an artist gets Blue Dot Fever and they go, I think we're going to have to postpone or cancel that show.
1: Oh, okay.
0: Better to cancel it than to have it be 25% full.
1: I like that. Yeah. I can understand that. Yeah. Bear attack at Yellowstone injures two hikers.
0: Oh, no. Xander's going there.
1: Is he really?
0: Yeah.
1: Tell him to stay away from bears.
0: Okay. I would hope he would have learned that, not the hard way.
1: In the immortal words of my dad, don't start nothing, won't be nothing. Then he left for a six-pack of Schlitz and never came back. What we know, the park said the attack happened at the Mystic Falls Trail near Old Faithful. Two hikers were injured by one or more bears. The park has closed several trail areas, which are listed below, to investigate. I don't understand, and I know there are a lot of people that love doing it. I see the people on those nature drives.
0: Sure.
1: Tigers and lions
0: off
1: the side of the road. I just don't have the trust in the animal instinct to ever do that.
0: If I see bears, I would love to see a bear in the wild, but if I see grizzly bears up in Yellowstone, I ain't going anywhere near them.
1: Yeah, that's no, you have to forget about that. A German shepherd kills a bobcat believed to have attacked multiple people in Arizona.
0: What?
1: We have one for our side. He's recovering after killing the bobcat. The bobcat is believed to have attacked a woman Monday morning, and prior to that Sunday evening left a man with significant injuries and needing treatment at the hospital. The final attack came when the bobcat went after a person walking their German Shepherd. Authorities said during the attack, the dog successfully intervened, killed the bobcat. Dog was taken to a veterinarian with slight injuries and is expected to recover.
0: That's a hero dog. Yeah, absolutely.
1: And why are you living around where bobcats
0: There are bobcats in my cul-de-sac.
1: What?
0: In West Chase, in my neighborhood, there's a mama bobcat with two cubs. They are everywhere. They don't like people, so they kind of keep themselves hidden, but they're there.
1: Well, if I had a small dog or certainly a small child, I wouldn't leave them outside alone.
0: Hell no.
1: No.
0: Coyotes, bobcats.
1: Good Lord. Have you seen any of them?
0: Yeah, I've seen the bobcat before. She's beautiful. You think it's a panther.
1: They're beautiful cats.
0: Sure.
1: Yeah. Here's a sad story and also somewhat weird. The Tampa police said the suspect involved in the robbery and assault of an 82-year-old woman is finally in custody. They were looking for him earlier today. Robbed and assaulted her with a No Christ, No Life t-shirt on.
0: Now, that seems odd.
1: Yes.
0: That to me, doesn't seem like a man who is a real follower of Jesus Christ. I could be wrong.
1: No.
0: I could be wrong.
1: Did Jesus rob from the rich and give to the poor?
0: No, that was Robin Hood.
1: Oh, okay. Well, then, yeah, you're right. He's not a follower of Christ. and that's the mo better.
0: My favorite Bugs Bunnies were the Robin Hood ones where Daffy called Porky Fat Friar, and he had that little kendo stick, and he was like, let's see, dodge, thrust, parry, slash, ho, ha, Daffy getting his beak split up like that,
1: one of the
0: greatest things in the world.
1: Yeah.
0: Oh, so good. All right, thank you, Maurice.
1: You're welcome.
0: What did I have that you did not? A concert announcement. This is a very interesting double bill. I don't know that I would have put these two bands together.
1: I know where you go. I was going to bring that up. Yeah.
0: I love both bands.
1: Yeah.
0: I just wonder how in the world did these two bands end up on the same bill? I've seen them both in concert. They're both great.
1: Yes.
0: Incredible.
1: Yes.
0: You've got the Psych Furs playing Janice Live in the fall. Now,
1: they're frequent visitors of the Bay Area.
0: They play the hell out of here. And I saw them at the Capitol Theater a couple of years ago, probably like 7-8 years ago, and they were great. Living Color opening up for them is a very interesting choice. Not that the two don't go together, but I don't know that they do.
1: The audiences are different.
0: I mean, the
1: only thing they really kind of share in common maybe is that they emerged from the 80s. That's it.
0: Yeah, that is it. And I think Vivid just had its anniversary. I think it was released either yesterday or the day before in history. You know what song never gets mentioned by Living Color? Funny Vibe. It's got Chuck D from Public Enemy on it off their first album.

that was fun. Always love seeing the Gas Man and getting to meet one of the legendary MTV personalities that I grew up with.

0: listen to that Vivid album so much. Glamour Boys. I Ain't No Glamour Boy on Fierce. So that's Living Color opening up for Psychedelic Furs.
1: Well, I think they're going to flip-flop.
0: Oh, okay,
1: yeah,
0: good.
1: Yeah. I don't know if that makes it any better.
0: Well, it's interesting.
1: Yeah. Who are you more excited to see?
0: Well, I have not seen Living Color since they opened for the Rolling Stones here in Tampa, the Steel Wheels Tour, 88 or 89.
1: That was a while ago.
0: That was a long time ago. So them, I love Psych Furs. They're a great live band. That lead singer, Richard, whatever the hell
1: Butler.
0: His name is. Yeah, him. His brother's the guitarist, right?
1: Yes. Yeah, they're your brothers. I think he's sick, though.
0: Oh, no.
1: Yeah, he might be better by now.
0: He just leans on the mic like this and does the whole set.
1: Now, they certainly have the greater amount of hits.
0: Oh, Psych Furs?
1: Yeah.
0: For sure.
1: Yeah.
0: I mean, not just Pretty in Pink, but... Come on, man.
1: Love My Way.
0: Love My Way. Sister Europe.
1: Heartbreak Beat.
0: President Gas Man.
1: Yeah, President Gas. Yeah.
0: Yeah, The Ghost in You.
1: Oh, that's a good one. Oh, that's a good one.
0: That is a jam right there. Hold on. Ah. Oh, dude, I forgot about this one. Until She Comes off of World Outside.
1: Yeah, yeah.
0: That's a great song.
1: They've got a lot of hits.
0: By the way, in case you didn't know earlier, Victor Hedman from the Tampa Bay Lightning finally revealed the reason he was gone for most of the season, and he was struggling with his mental health. I think he should be saluted for being so honest. I've spent most of my life in this game, nearly all of my career with this organization, wearing this jersey and serving as captain is the greatest responsibility of my professional life. That responsibility doesn't only apply on the ice. Over the past couple of months, I made the decision to step away and focus on my mental health. It was not an easy decision, but it was the right one. I've always believed that being a leader means doing what's best for the team. In this case, it also meant doing what was necessary to take care of myself so I could be the best player, teammate, husband, and father I expect to be. I've been fortunate to have strong support from my family, my teammates, the organization, my therapist, and I'm in a much better place today. This is something that exists in our game more than people see. If this moment helps make it easier for others to take care of themselves when they need to, that matters. I'm proud of this team, and I look forward to what's ahead. I think that is a beautiful statement. I hope he helps people get over the stigma or perceived stigma of mental health issues. And if you feel not right, just know Victor Hedman stepped away from his game and his job. You can too. Hello, who are you?
2: Laying the wax and spinning tracks. It's DJ Drew.
0: I would say leave the funny to us, but we're not all that funny either. So maybe don't leave the funny to us, but don't try so hard, you know? Like, leave the funny to somebody else who's funny. The responses I've seen on the Tampa Bay Lightning social media, there are some very unfortunate responses. You know, people saying things like he let his team down. It's just gross. He's a human being and a vulnerable one at that. And it's perfectly natural to have speculated on what he was going through. Well, now we know. By the way, I was just talking to Mike O in the hallway about Vazzy's comments at the press conference. They are very interesting. So John Cooper, the head coach for the Lightning, said that it was the hockey gods. They were not happy with us, and that's why, you know, the Canadians got a couple of different bounces. I don't know. Vazzy seems to be on one because they brought up the hockey gods. He rolled his eyes and said he doesn't believe in the hockey gods. And Mike O said that Vazzy pretty much called out some underperforming players during the playoffs.
1: Oh.
0: May have even meant Cooch and or Braden Point for not stepping up like they needed to in the playoffs. How long is this interview? I don't want to play the whole thing if it's long, but I've got his exit interview right here. And he was not thrilled. Imagine you're a goalie who is elite, and I mean world-level elite. You play your ass off, and the guys let you down?
3: No. I mean, close series, you know, could have gone both ways. Unfortunately, you know, they scored one more goal, and we did not.
4: I see. Did this series feel different maybe than the other three in a sense of how close maybe you guys were?
3: Yeah, probably last two for sure. Because I feel last two series, we got kicked like bad. This series, as I said, was really close. Keep hearing guys complaining about the ice quality, you know, between the periods. So I know I'm, you know, I'm kind of out there in the bullpen, so I don't need much to be happy. But I know it's not a question for
0: he's not
3: for
0: happy.
5: Based on, I don't know if you looked at replays of the two goals that went in, they were just kind of crazy bounces. Is that just kind of how it goes?
3: I feel like that's our excuse the last like few years, like hockey guys, bad bounces. Yeah, like bad bounces for sure. But I mean, that's at the end of the day, like. Yeah, it's like a broken record over and over and again. So I know we have to man up here. Again, our big plays should be our, you know, our best plays on the ice, and but again, just a part of the journey. So
0: our big players should be big players. You gotta don't have to read too hard between the lines there. No, he's talking about Kucherov not scoring in the playoffs, which is very interesting.
1: Do you think as the owner of the team, you ought to issue an edict that after a big loss, no player can talk to the media for a week? Give it a little time to cool off.
0: Honestly, I mean, it's been a couple of days, but you can tell Vazzy is still full hot.
1: Sure.
0: And who wouldn't be? I mean, you played your ass off and you lost again in the first round. I would be full hot as well. Can't blame Vazzy for that. All right, let's come back. What did I have for the last segment? Stand by. Oh, my God, yeah. A great day today in history, a monumental day. Something took place in 1978 that shaped the way we get ice cream. Also, I did read an article today. Are they trying to bring back the Froyo craze? It seems like that ship has sailed. We'll talk about that. And I need shows to watch. I did start season two of a real banger. Mo and I talked about it yesterday. He's in season one. We'll talk about that next on Drew Garabo Live and Wrap Up Shop, and take your phone calls at 800-771-1025.
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0: too much.
1: Trying to remember if they did this song when I saw them in concert. I'm just not sure.
2: I saw them after, way after this album, and I don't think he does any Love's Been Love at all.
1: It's too bad. It's a psychedelic first side project. So good.
2: Two albums, and yeah, they're both so very good.
1: Cool sound.
2: Did you ever see the movie this was attached to? Angus, I think.
1: Oh, yeah.
2: I haven't. I didn't know.
1: Yeah, Angus had this, and it had J.A.R. by Green Day. One of their rare cuts.
2: What was Angus' story? Was it a John Hughes-like film?
1: It was. He was a fat kid, I think.
2: Why they called him Angus, Drew? That's in the title.
1: Angus was a 1995 coming-of-age comedy film. Directed by Patrick Reed Johnson, blah, blah. 14-year-old boy who, despite his talents in football and science, holds deep insecurities. Since kindergarten, he's been harassed by handsome, cruel Rick Sanford and his cohorts for not being normal.
2: And playing James Spader will be right. Rick.
1: George C. Scott, Kathy Bates, Rita Moreno, James Vanderbeek in that film.
2: Wow.
1: This song was in it.
2: Yeah.
1: Wow, what a soundtrack. So Love Spit Love, the last song. Pansy Division, a band I absolutely love, a hardcore queer band. They're punk, but they're gay as hell, and their songs are mostly about being gay, which is great. Tilt is on there. They opened for Green Day on the Dookie Tour, a female-led punk rock band. The Muffs, Goo Goo Dolls, Weezer, Smoking Popes, Riverdales, who used to be Screeching Weasel, Ash, Dancehall Crashers, and Green Day.
2: That's the oddest sound.
1: That's so weird.
2: I think I knew three of the bands.
1: Screeching Weasel. Oh, man. I used to love that band, dude.
2: When were they big?
1: They were big amongst us who loved the pop punk sound of the 1990s that Green Day made popular.

0: I was into
1: you're into punk.
0: I was into punk.
1: Like punk pop, yeah.
0: Speaking of that psychedelic first show, I will never forget the opening act was the dude from Space Hog, Royston Langdon.
1: Just the dude, not the rest of the hog?
0: Just the dude.
1: Wow.
0: I know. And I was not super psyched about that. The version of In the Meantime that he did, which is Space Hog's right. big song.
1: Uh-huh.
0: You know, that song is very overproduced. Like, woo.
1: Oh, yeah, yeah,
0: very
1: yeah,
0: spacey
1: yeah.
0: and whatnot.
1: Love it, yeah.
0: Dude, stripped down. It is one of the most beautiful songs. This will blow your mind. This guy has such a beautiful voice. I will never forget. Capitol Theater. This guy looked and sounded so great.
2: And in the end, we shall achieve with time the thing they call divine.

0: pretty cool, right?
1: Yeah, it's not bad. Yeah.
2: Well, lands are green and skies are blue.
1: I was very surprised they didn't capitalize off that song.
0: Yeah, they seem like
1: they look like they look like a rock band.
0: Yeah.
1: they came on fully formed.
0: They did, and that song was big, and they never did anything else. Like, not one thing. And this song is just so beautifully put together.
1: It's still great. Sounds still fresh.
0: That guy sings his ass off.
1: Yeah.
0: They have 1 million monthly listeners, Space Hog.
1: Could it be the name of the band, Space Hog? Come on, man. Take yourself seriously.
0: Not a great name.
1: Yeah, this song, you could release this song today and it's a hit.
0: Sure. Timeless.

0: Today in history. The ice cream game was changed. 48 years ago, in 1978, two dudes by the name of Ben Cohen and Jerry Greenfield opened up the very first Ben and Jerry's homemade ice cream in Burlington, Vermont. Childhood friends, Ben and Jerry. They opened it up in a renovated gas station. Now, you can thank Ben and Jerry for cool ice cream flavors. Before Ben and Jerry came along and introduced Cherry Garcia to the masses in the mid to late 80s, you didn't really have any cool ice cream flavors. There was chocolate chip, mint chocolate chip, fudge brownie, but not a lot of stuff in your ice cream,
1: right,
0: you know?
1: Right.
0: So Ben and Jerry came along and just crushed the ice cream game. Cherry Garcia, Chubby Hubby, Fish Food, The Tonight Dough. Need I go on? I needn't. 800-771-1025. Hello there, Drew Grubb Alive. How may I help you?
2: Hello?
0: Hi.
2: Can you hear me?
0: Excuse me?
2: Can you hear me?
0: Hello?
2: Yes, hello?
0: Hello?
2: Oh, hello.
0: Oh, I think I got you.
2: Big Head Todd and the Monsters.
0: Nice to meet you, Drew Garabo.
3: What's up, Big Head? Nice.
0: What is
2: this on the radio, or am I talking to something else?
0: Are you talking to a what?
2: I don't know. It's just I'm surprised I got through. I never get through. So.
0: Oh, yes. Did you want to go on the radio?
2: Oh, hello.
0: Hi. Hello.
2: Oh, hello. I was just wondering about, have you ever listened to Big Head Todd and the Monsters? Oh, hello.
0: Hello?
2: Oh, come on.
0: What?
2: Big Head Todd and the Monsters.
0: Have Drew Garabo, nice to meet you. What?
2: Nice to meet you, Drew Garabo.
0: Thank you.
2: Yeah.
0: What?
2: Good looking out.
0: What? Where? Huh?
2: Where? Okay, I think I'm going to lose my mind.
4: Oh, hello.
2: Oh,
4: hello.
2: Hello?
4: Hello?
2: You know you hear me.
4: Hello?
2: You just don't want to answer.
4: Hello?
2: I think this is a recording. I think it is.
0: Ma'am?
2: But I'm still, yeah?
0: Hi.
2: Hi.
0: How you doing?
2: I'm good. How are you?
0: Good. What can I do for you?
2: I was wondering if you ever heard of Big Head Todd and the Monsters.
0: Hi, you've already said that. yes, ma'am. Oh. I have definitely heard of Big Head Todd and the Monsters. I have a very unfortunate story that surrounds that band.
3: A bad Big Head Todd story?
0: I got a bad Big Head Todd story. It's got nothing to do with the band itself.
3: Oh.
0: Setting's dying right now because he knows what I'm about to tell. It's a long involved story about me being set up in a sting operation in my first marriage to see if I would cheat.
3: Oh, I don't remember how Big Head Todd comes into play.
0: I had just started my radio career. I was a music DJ on the weekends at Real Radio, and a young lady would call up and request Bittersweet by Big Head Todd and the Monsters.
3: Oh.
0: And she would play with herself while I would play that. And it escalated to her wanting to meet me. And then she met me and she banged me. And then it turns out my wife at the time had set the whole thing up to see if I would cheat. And I did. And whenever I hear Big Head Todd and the Monsters, Bittersweet, all I can think of is what a scumbag I was in my first marriage. Just an absolute scumbag. Don't cheat. It's bad. Thank you. Hello, Drew Grubb Alive. How can I help you?
5: Hey, how's it going? I was just wondering if by Friday, if I call you guys back in, will you guys do that song with John Sending at like 3:55?
0: What are you talking about? That's the lady saying hello.
5: I'm talking about the How Deep Is Your Love song with you, Micah, and John used to do. every Friday.
0: Mike is not here anymore, sir.
5: I know, but I'm saying on Friday, can you and John do that song, How Deep Is Your Love? Remember you used to do that?
0: Mike is not here anymore, sir.
5: Talk about you and John.
0: What about me and John?
5: Doing that How Deep Is Your Love song on Friday.
0: I don't know what
5: you
0: mean.
5: You guys used to sing it.
0: How Deep Is Your Love?
5: Mm. Yeah, the song. You remember that song?
0: Mm-mm. What are you doing? Okay, why are you doing that?
5: It's not me. I'll try John on Friday then.
0: Don't do that. No, no, no. Don't waste John's time with it. I know what you're talking about. I'll save him that bad phone call. No. Well, but maybe. But probably not. But no.
5: That's like the ultimate throwback. All right.
0: It is. It's a good throwback. It's a solid throwback. It's a great song. It is a wonderful song. Why don't you just listen to it by yourself and then sing along and pretend we're singing along with you? Here.
5: I do that, but it's not the same.
0: We'll do it right now. All right?
5: No, I can't do that.
0: Maybe

0: Okay.
1: Yep.
0: Go ahead.
2: I told
0: you. You're not singing.
2: I don't know all the words. You have to start it off, and then I can follow you.
0: Fine. Ah. You better sing.
2: I will.
0: I'll find you.
3: I know your eyes in the morning sun. I feel you touch me.
2: Touching the morning rain. And then, see, no, I don't
0: know.
2: No,
0: you're doing great.
4: No, he's not.
2: No.
3: I want to feel you in my arms again.
0: Come on.
3: And you come to me.
2: And the summer breeze and a cold. I don't know.
0: You're awesome, dude.
2: You put me on the spot.
0: I'll tell you what. Call John at about 3:45 on Friday, and if he decides to take a call during the joints, it'll hopefully be you, and we'll all do a "How Deep Is Your Love" sing along just for you, because I miss it too. I'm not gonna lie. It's a blast to sing the Brothers Gibb. I'd love to do that with you.
2: Until Friday, I will learn the lyrics.
0: That is a great idea. They're really simple. It's just, I know your eyes in the morning sun. I feel you touch me in the pouring rain. The moment that you wander far from me, I want to feel you in my arms again. It's a great, great little ditty by the Brothers Gibb, man. I hope you'll call on Friday during John's joints, and we'll do it.
2: Awesome. You guys are awesome. I love you.
0: Thank you, buddy. Love you back. Thank you very much. Yeah, that'll be a blast. Thank you for your phone call. Oh, you're still there. Thank you for your phone call. Goodbye. 800-771-1025. I did read a news story that they're trying to relaunch Froyo for some stupid reason, but like, the Froyo craze came and went, man. Like, the survivors are there. Don't add any more to the mix.
5: Yeah.
0: Yogurtology outlasted all of them.
5: I was trying to remember what the big chain was. Are they still around?
0: Yeah, there's one on Sheldon. Sheldon and Gunn. In that Publix Plaza around the back where that Pappas Greek restaurant is, there's still a Yogurtology there. There's still a, I don't know any Menchie's. I think they might have a Menchie's at City Walk. My favorite ever name for a Froyo place was in New York City. I was up there on vacation and they had a 16 handles instead of 16 candles. That was a pretty clever name.
4: I like that.
0: All right, let's get the hell out of here.
4: Yeah.
0: Thank you, everyone, for the wonderful messages and comments, etc. Guys, get yourself checked, please. If you feel something, if you're concerned, if you're of a certain age, i.e. over 40 or so, and you don't know your PSA number, get your PSA number and hope that it's normal. But thank you very much.
5: Can I throw three words
0: in
5: the conversation?
0: Hell yeah.
5: Red light therapy.
0: It's really better than chemo, better than radiation. Red light therapy. Thanks a lot for listening. Have yourself a great night. We'll see you tomorrow. Don't forget to listen to the Mike Calta Show tomorrow morning, followed by Johnny B, followed by JP, followed by Sending Show, followed by Drew Garabo Live. Good night now.
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17: 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Stay right where you are.

0: 1-800-771-1025. It looks like it's just me and Monica again today.
1: Hey.
0: Nobody loves us. Good morning, Monica. Well, how are you?
1: Why is that up? Like, yay, what's it's that? Me and JP today. It's all in the perspective.
0: You never say yay. It's just me. Hey, Monica, when I tried to hit, I want you to give you an example of what it sounds like while we're in commercial break.
1: Oh, no.
0: Me trying to talk to Monica down line.
1: Sorry, I forgot.
0: Hey, Monica? Yeah. What? What?
1: No.
0: Like my voice is the last voice she wants to be hearing in that very moment.
1: Yes, what? That happened yesterday.
0: That happens all the time.
1: No, because you understand that I don't just sit here, you know, ordering, playing tiddly, whatever the hell. I am working. Like, there's so much behind the scenes stuff. So 9 out of 10 times, and to be honest with you, I actually, now that you say that, I know why I have that voice, because you'll always say something after this first segment. And I always have a whole setup, the quote unquote hardest, because it's not hard, but the most involved thing I have to do is always immediately after the segment. And every time I have to walk all the way back, and I'm like, yeah.
0: What?
1: And I got to go, well, I have to go all, I have to have 4 minutes that I have to do everything I need to do. So I'm trying to get it done. So I'm not trying to be mean. So I'm trying to conserve time.
0: Is this your passive aggressive way of asking me to shut up during the commercials for the first segment so
1: no.
0: you can do what you got to do? Because God forbid you got into work a little bit earlier and handled your business.
1: I can't do it earlier. The stuff I have to do has to be done because there's another show before this one. I will aggressively say, stop talking to me in that first break. How about I just say it aggressively and screw the
0: Wonderful.
1: Passive?
0: Okay. Yes, no, Diz. I do believe Corey Cardinal is going to come in and help us out again for Dead Guy in the Envelope. That happened at about 12:15. We have a special guest joining us today, my good friend, comedian Craig Gass. He's doing Side Splitters this weekend, and he's going to jump on with us for a little while.
1: Wesley Chapel, right?
0: Correct. Wesley Chapel Side Splitters. So he's there tonight. I know he's performing with a dude from Five Finger Death Punch, who's actually doing comedy as well. And I think Ricky Rackman might be with him. Remember Ricky Rackman from... You didn't watch Headbangers Ball, did you? But you remember that MTV had Headbangers Ball, right?
1: I watched it. I absolutely watched it because at the time I lived in North Tonawanda, and that was the Headbangers capital of the world.
0: Got it.
1: So I was absolutely exposed to and watched.
0: Yeah. So I know he's doing some stuff too. But I've known Craig a long time, so he's going to jump on the phone with us for the last segment around 12:40 or so. 12 o'clock, another shot at $1,000 with the bone bonus. You know, all that kind of good stuff. And if you want to watch the show, you can do that. Just go to YouTube, put in 1025 The Bone, and click on the YouTube channel. You can watch the show. Monica's already shaking tata.
1: And I actually have today, and it's not there because I don't have huge knockers, but there's a little cleave today.
0: There is a little cleave today.
1: A little bit of...
0: You can put a pen in there if you wanted to.
1: I'll bounce up and down for you. I got no problem with that. I'll objectify myself because clearly that's all I'm good for is
0: atta girl.
1: And shutting up and making sandwiches.
0: It's finally starting to sink in. Congratulations.

0: becomes a famous football coach or something, they're going to say, hey, so let's talk about his time at Chamberlain and how did it go? And then she'll answer, oh, we started out humbly. Like, she has those conversations with him.
1: Oh, okay, that's different. That's crazy.
0: It's not crazy. It's not crazy. She's practicing, so she won't be caught off guard. That's preparation, and I like that. But the thing that you're going to eat crow and humble pie about is that they had, one of the things was that people talk to their pets. Now,
1: I talk to my pets?
0: Okay, absolutely. But when I said yesterday, which, by the way, thanks to Kim for making this an unbelievably great AI picture of me lecturing, giving a lecture as Professor Monica to my cats about the closed windows. I was saying how I had to explain to them that when the windows are closed now because the AC is on and they're used to having them open and whatever. Galvin is saying he has full-on convos where he does a, he gives them a personality and a voice. And I know that, and Carmen was saying the same thing. And I do the same thing with songs. I make up songs for my cats and sing to them. And they do the same thing. So what? You're of Galvin, and Pap-Pap said he makes up songs. Pap-Pap, Carmen, oh, Gio said the same thing. Galvin, me, you're the oddball here.
1: I'm not the, I talk to my dogs all the time.
0: Okay, talk to them.
1: I just don't wait for them to answer.
0: I never said I waited for them to answer. I said I was having a conversation about why the windows are closed.
1: You were explaining to them, yes. Listen, if I'm playing with the dogs and I'm throwing the ball with the dogs or I'm just rolling around on the floor with the dogs, I'm definitely talking to my dogs and I talk to them in like a baby voice like every single person does.
0: And because why was that's I crazy for whatever reason.
1: Because I'm not going to sit there and explain to them why the windows are open or why the windows are closed or the temperature change in the house or that the air condition's on.
0: That's exactly what they were saying this morning.
1: So you're telling me that Galvin has conversations with his dog about why the color of the paint on the wall is yellow or why the temperature is set to 72 and not 75? That's the conversation he said he had on the air?
0: Two things. One, I never said any of that. Two, why did you say Galvin, like it's physically impossible for him to ever do anything that you might think is crazy.
1: I understand that Galvin loves his dogs. That I know. But and we all talk to our dogs.
0: I can guarantee you at one point in time, yes, he has had a conversation. And I even brought this up yesterday where I said, oh, you know, you explain to them why they can't go outside. And you said, oh, you just let them out or whatever. But I can guarantee you at some point in time, yes, Galvin might have said, oh, sorry, Vader, you know, we can't do that right now, but I'll get you at 5 o'clock or whatever. Like having a conversation like that, I can absolutely see Galvin doing that. 1,000%. He loves his dogs.
1: We all love our animals. We're pet owners for a reason.
0: You're not going to admit that you were wrong.
1: I'm not wrong. I'm not going to sit there and explain to my dog. All the conversations I have with the dogs are about dog stuff, right? Or food stuff. You want to eat? It's time. Okay. And then as soon as I say it's time, they both look at me like, burr. And then we get up and we go do dinner. Oh, you want treats?
0: I want to cover this again because for people who weren't listening yesterday, what I said was, and this is exactly what I said, roll tape, was the cats would go up to the window and it would be closed. So they'd side-eye me. And I would say, oh, they're closed now because of the AC. Can't open them. It's too hot outside. It's not like I, like you said, expected an answer back. I didn't explain what the temperature was or why, what the color of the, I never said any of that. I just got side-eye. And so I explained to the cats that now is the time of year that the windows have to be closed because it's warm outside. And that's it. And that's all. That was the extent of what I said. And you made it sound like I was crazy. And I'm telling you right now what I heard this morning on the Mike Helter Show, what they were saying, how they talk to their dog pets, and I guess they just have dogs, was the same type of concept.
1: For the record, I forgot what I was going to say.
0: Because you were wrong.
1: No, I'm definitely not wrong. No, let's not get crazy.
0: Okay.
1: Let's not get wrong.
0: If one of Galvin, Gio, Carmen, or Pap-Pap said to you, Monica, that's exactly something I would do, then would you say that you were wrong?
1: I could see Carmen. I feel like I could see Carmen doing it, but I don't feel like, you know, any of the other guys are explaining why the windows are open or why the temperature is set to the temperature it is in the
0: house.
1: Didn't
0: say that. You keep making stuff up.
1: I'm not making stuff up.
0: I didn't say it, the temperature. I said it's...
1: You said why the windows are open.
0: The windows are closed because I have to have the AC on.
1: Okay.
0: It's too hot outside. I didn't say it's 76 degrees or 78 degrees inside or what. They're not going to get
1: You want
0: that.
1: This W bad.
0: I don't. I feel like I have it. Like whether you're going to admit it or not, I feel like I have it.
1: Okay. Let me ask you this question. while we're talking pets and it being mother.

0: Dad's Day weekend.
1: Oh, that's right.
0: Do you or will you?
1: Nope.
0: What was I going to say?
1: Talk to my mom or don't
0: no,
1: like my mom?
0: No. Although that picture that you posted from your graduation yesterday.
1: It was the only one with the stupid cake in it. And I'm mad. I wanted to black out her face, but I'm like, okay, don't be petty.
0: Yeah, I mean, don't be petty is right. Like, it just, if you never listened, heard all the stories, and you just saw that picture and then heard all the stories, it wouldn't track.
1: I was 18 and I was so ready to still have hope in our relationship.
0: And you look like such a baby. Such a baby.
1: I was 18 years old.
0: Would you put it on Instagram? Was that on Instagram yesterday?
1: Yeah, on Twitter. It was on both.
0: Yeah. I don't know. You looked happy.
1: I was. I was graduating high school. Honestly, I remember it because I was living in Iowa. I had moved out, obviously, and I was living in Iowa on my own. And I was talking to my Aunt Debbie and everything, and I knew she was coming to graduation because she lived in Buffalo. But I thought she was the only one coming, and that was fine with me. I didn't need to see my mom, but then my mom just showed up and surprised me, like, day of. I was like, oh, geez.
0: I'm surprised she didn't elbow you out of the way to take a picture with the cake herself.
1: Yeah, it probably was.
0: That would have been funny. Yeah. Are you the type of, will you buy yourself a Mother's Day gift and have the cats give them to you?
1: No, but it's a good idea. Should I?
0: Mm-hmm.
1: Should I? I did not think of it.
0: That's crazy.
1: What if I do
0: just
1: something?
0: Just so you know.
1: It's not, but first of all, that's awesome that it's crazy because that means it didn't occur to me. Therefore, the translucent effect. What is it? The transferative. The trans.
0: Right.
1: Gotcha. A equals squared B squared E
0: 100%.
1: Means
0: right.
1: That I am not crazy.
0: Right.
1: But maybe now that you say it, maybe I get myself a special treat and then just celebrate with the kitties
0: and let the cats give it to you.
1: They can't give it to me. They don't have opposable thumbs.
0: They probably can. They could just push it with their nose.
1: Oh. God, I would start crying. Oh, my God.
0: Would you really?
1: I would. Oh, what if they nudge something over with their nose? Dear God, what? You have a heart of stone. If Lemmy in his old age just nudged over something to you, that don't act like you wouldn't be crushed.
0: Listen, I'm on the floor rolling around with those dogs all the time.
1: Oh, yeah?
0: That is probably the best part of my day. Is when I get home and we're either outside or we're inside, we're inside and I just get down on the floor and I'm playing with the dogs.
1: How long do you do that? Because I feel like you get impatient pretty quickly.
0: I don't know. It depends. A lot of times I'll just end up kind of laying down on the floor and they're just coming, you know, around me or we're just actively playing. But usually, I don't know, 10, 15 minutes.
1: Okay, yeah. And then I would imagine they get kind of bored with it after that.
0: Yeah, probably. Then, you know, something they hear something outside and they go up in the window and they're just looking outside. But, and then I just, the other thing I'm doing now is I got a little emotional last night.
1: Uh-oh.
0: I got to, you know what? I'll save it. I'll tell you when we come back.
1: Is it going to get you emotional again?
0: No, I don't think so.
1: I'll just wait. Were you expecting, I have questions and this not even talked about yet. Were you expecting to be, like when it happened, did you know you were going to be emotional?
0: No, I didn't. I didn't.
1: Were there actual physical tears welled up or did some fall?
0: Cheek.
1: Oh.
0: Like one or two came down the cheeks.
1: Oh, you had to wipe away.
0: Yeah, kind of.
1: That's big.
0: It wasn't so much of a wipe. It was more like a move my shoulder up by, you know.
1: I'm not
0: like
1: crying.
0: One of those.
1: You're crying.
0: I'm not crying. You're crying. Be right back.
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0: Monica, 1025 The Bone, Real Raw Radio, 800-771-1025. 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About 40 minutes away, we'll give you an extra shot at $1,000 with the Bone bonus. 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So here's what happened.
1: See, what happened was...
0: What happened was, I've been trying to... Do you remember about a month or so ago, I told you, like, I sat and I actually took time out and I put headphones on and I listened to an album?
1: Yes, I do. And it's been a minute, you said, since you've done that.
0: Right. So I'm doing my best now to try to do that as many times a week as I possibly can.
1: Okay, smart. That's a little self-care, if you will.
0: Correct.
1: On your healing journey, self-wellness journey. I pushed it too far.
0: You pushed it too far.
1: Glad you're doing it.
0: So I've been trying, you know, I don't get to do it every night, but, you know, a few nights a week, I'll, you know, pick an album and I'll just throw some headphones on. That's important to me. It's like the headphones, because, like, you just shut everything else out.
1: Sure.
0: And I'm usually in my room by myself.
1: I really feel like you'd love Spotify for this.
0: Well, I have, like I said, I have all the albums that I want. I have them all on my phone. Mm-hmm. So I understand what Spotify fits into this thing, but I've been doing a lot of Pink Floyd. I've been doing a lot of Black Crowes. And last night was the first time I listened to Ozzy since he died. Now, I'm not talking about, yes, I use it as bumper music, or if I'm on the car, you know, does it come on in the car? Probably, but my wheels are spinning, whatever it is.
1: There's a huge difference when your sole concentration is on the music and the instruments and the words and all of that. There's a huge difference.
0: So that, you know, most of the time I've heard Ozzy, it's just been like background noise or whatever. Last night I took his last album and I put it on with purpose to just sit and listen to the album. Because a lot of times too, when you listen with headphones, you hear things differently.
1: Absolutely.
0: You know, you hear the mix differently, whatever it is. And all of a sudden, all the Ozzy death stuff came flooding in.
1: Oh, that's what got you emotional?
0: And all of a sudden, I didn't start going, But all of a sudden, I started feeling tears in the corner of my eye on both sides. And all of a sudden, it started dripping down my face. I'm like, are you kidding me right now? I was like two songs in.
1: Yeah. Let yourself feel. You need to let yourself
0: feel. I did.
1: Your body needed to, you know, get rid of whatever it was holding in. But, and just, I don't mean this. This is going to sound what I would hate to hear, so I hope it doesn't, come off this way. But is it possible that there are other things going on in your life and it culminated with this? Like, in other words, you were like, you got other things going, your head spinning with other things, so
0: yes,
1: your emotions are everywhere, and then this just tipped it over the edge. Like, now it's all coming out. It's you
0: Could
1: were
0: be.
1: Sad because of Ozzy, I'm sure, but
0: right
1: maybe
0: when Ozzy first died.
1: Else.
0: I was expecting myself to be worse because he was my guy, you know, him, the Eddie Van Halen. But I knew that I thought the Ozzy thing was going to really get me. And at the time, it didn't. Not that it didn't. I mean, I was upset about it and listened to the music, but it didn't get me the way it got me last night. But your point is pretty well made, because there's so much other stuff going on right now, including like contract stuff and back and forth with bosses. And, you know, it just gets to be contentious and stuff. And I don't exactly just let things fly.
1: What?
0: Everything I kind of hold on to and then create big giant balls of anger that I then need to like stuff down my throat. So I just put them all away and I don't get to emote them or whatever it was. And then last night I got onto like the second song of the album, and next thing I know, I just feel my eyes welling up. I'm like, you've got to be kidding me.
1: Well, you need it. Clearly,
0: you've
1: you
0: got to be
1: it.
0: Kidding me.
1: What do you remember? What song? Was it a slow, sad song that
0: even if
1: you didn't have anything else going on, you would still might have felt a little.
0: No, it was big. It was honestly, it was his last album that I bought, listened to a few times, and then, you know, kind of forgot about it. I was like, you know what? Let me listen to that. I haven't listened, you know, I haven't really spent a lot of time listening to that album. And it was a thing where he had a lot of different guitar players come in and play with him. Eric Clapton played on it. Mike McCready from Pearl Jam played on it. Jeff Beck played on a couple of songs of it. So it was like, remember when Santana had that really big album with Smooth where they just brought singers in and he played all this? On that last Ozzy album, he did a lot of that with guitar players. And, you know, they knew that he was not going to be doing well. This was probably going to be the last go around. And the fact that Eric Clapton came around to play with Ozzy, you know, it was a big deal. It was a big deal.
1: I love a good collab too. Like, it not all, like not everybody all the time, and that's all you do. But when it happens, especially when there's big artists like that, I love it. I'll say this though, you know, music, I have, listen, I've cried at songs before. Like, for the longest time, I couldn't hear a couple of songs. And then right after the divorce, I really would cry. It's, you know, so I feel like movies, I mean, I'm sorry, songs really can affect people that way, especially if they're going through something.
0: Yeah. I mean, I think you nailed it. I think it was just like the right thing at the right time. And all of a sudden, I'm like, well,
1: cry baby. Okay. If you if you like play if you
0: big pansy ass
1: anything, what's the guy with the song at Christmas? Hold on, and met my lover at the grocery store. Dan Fogelberg. If you play anything by Dan Fogelberg, I'm at least gonna start getting to be like
0: really?
1: If I'm in a good mood, I might get a little sad. Yeah, because just the words, and it's like so sad, and it kind of gets to me. And then there's that sometimes when we touch song, even way before, and it's an old song, so that song will make me bawl.
0: Sometimes when we touch.
1: Yeah. Oh, because he's
0: the honesty is too much or something like that.
1: Yeah, when he sings and the words of that song, like when he sings them the way he does, it just comes off like this guy's hurting really bad. I don't know. So there, listen, songs will make people cry depending on what's going on in their lives or depending on, you know, the vibe of the actual song. So, you know, it happens.
0: I know.
1: It happens, but now you have to hit. Now, can you still call yourself
0: a man? Not really.
1: Yes, you can. But can you still call yourself like a rocker, a heavy metal rocker guy if you cried during an Aussie song? Is that like a rule somewhere written that I don't know about?
0: It wasn't. Okay, yes, Ozzy was playing and I was purposely listening to the album, but it wasn't the song that did it.
1: Yeah, that's... Yeah.
0: It wasn't the lyrics that did it. Because he's got a song. He's got a song with, believe it or not, from his second to last album that he did with Elton John called Ordinary Man. And they're both talking about... Elton's got a verse in there and they're both talking about the end being near.
1: Oh.
0: And how they've done it all for... You know, they've done it all for the crowd. Let me see if I can pull it up. Yeah. It was...
1: Ready.
0: Yeah. Ozzy does a ton of ballads. Mama, I'm coming home.
1: Heaven.
0: This one, I actually thought this one was going to win a Grammy. Well, you'll get it.

0: right?
1: Yeah, yeah.
0: As Ian Beckles sends me a text and just says, pussy.
1: See, now that's the mindset we don't need, and I know he's kidding because he is a very in touch with his feelings type of man. So, I get it, you know, and I'm sorry. Are you about to cry now?
0: Is this no.
1: Okay.
0: I'll tell you what, the hair on my arms is standing up. I can tell you that.
1: I don't even know anything about Ozzy Osbourne except what was played on the radio, but that is right. A really pretty song, and I can see where your expectations would be pretty high for that. I don't know, to kind of shift here, after, I don't want you to start crying.
0: That's okay. I'm all right.
1: Wuss. No, you're not. You're allowed totally to do whatever your emotions are. But Charlie XCX has she's normally poppy.
0: She's hot.
1: You like her. Okay, good. I'm glad you do like her. I didn't even know if you knew her.
0: I think, is she the one, did she do that song, the Black Widow song with Iggy Azalea?
1: Was that her?
0: Was that Charlie XCX?
1: It might be. I remember that song. I said, I don't know. I liked it. I just didn't know who was on that, but she put out a new song, and it's called Rock Music. And now the video, I watched the video too, and it's all in black and white, and she's got all your cigarettes and guitars and everything that's a stereotypical, like, this is a rock video, smashing things, all of that. But the song itself is harder than what she normally would do. Anyway, I have it here if you want to hear it, and I would like to know your opinion on it.
0: All right. By the way, Charlie XCX did Fancy with Iggy Azalea.
1: Fancy, yes, yes, yes, yes, yes. That was a good one too. All right, here we go.

0: the whole chorus part. She says it again in a little bit.
1: This is what you wanted me to fall in love with?
0: No, I didn't say fall in love. I wanted to know your opinion. Wow. I didn't say you're gonna fall in love.
1: That sucks.
0: Oh, you don't like it?
1: No.
0: Is it a pop princess or a punky chick trying to be rock? If you saw the video, you would be there.
1: Let the music kick in or something. Right? Does the music kick in? There's like
0: no, this is it. She'll say rock again, like rock.
1: She doesn't. But like, there's no big guitar break in here or nothing. It's just this same flat level thing.
0: No.
1: This song sucks.
0: The video is very rock.
1: Okay, you say so.
0: And it's guitars and fires and blowing stuff up and pushing stuff out of the window. And like, it's very, that's the video. But the whole quote unquote chorus is her going raw. All right. I didn't know what you would think of it. I didn't even know that you knew who she was. So at least there was that.
1: Hey, listen, I'm in touch with what the kids are up to.
0: Yeah, that's exactly what I think.
1: Finger on the pulse, young lady.
0: Don't say finger and kids at the same time.
1: No,
0: weird,
1: don't say. No. That's, you see, now you just made it weird for no reason.
0: You said it. Yeah, I don't. Listen, I feel like anybody with previous experience like Charlie XCX, it's going to be extra, extra hard to win over any rock people. Anybody who tries to make that crossover, it's tough. It ain't just her, I don't think.
1: Yeah, well, you know who did it was. What's her name did it? Gaga.
0: Did she know? What lady? What rock song did she have?
1: She did the Grammys with Metallica. She did the Grammys with Metallica.
0: That's not the same as putting out a song. Like, Charlie XCX is putting the song out.
1: And Miley Cyrus. Miley Cyrus did a whole bunch of rock stuff. Remember when she was doing, it was during COVID?
0: She did Metallica or something,
1: she did everything.
0: Yeah.
1: I believe she might have even put out, she was supposed to do a rock covers album. I don't know if she ever did it.
0: I forgot.
1: But I've seen her live singing Led Zeppelin. That girl's a beast.
0: Yeah, well, she does have I felt bad because in the beginning and because of her, you know, origins, where she came from, everything, she got bad rep as far as, she can't sing and blah, blah, blah, she's all. But she really, I don't know if she'd worked on it or if it was always there, but she definitely has a strong voice. It's a unique sound, too. That's the thing. It's her sound.
1: And so does Gaga. Gaga got her start in the Led Zeppelin cover band.
0: I can't stop. When you say Gaga, I can't not think but. It's just the way it is.
1: But?
0: Yeah, I think of her ass. And that's horrible because she's
1: it's a good thing.
0: Talented woman who's, you know, unbelievably talented.
1: It's okay.
0: And here I am just reducing you to her ass.
1: Yeah, well, it happens.
0: It's a hot ass.
1: Happens to the best of us, Monica.
0: I don't like it.
1: Doesn't make you a bad person. Makes you human.
0: Okay. A lesbian.
1: She does have a great ass.
0: She does.
1: What was that? American Horror Stories?
0: Yeah.
1: That's where you got to go. If you want to go see what Lady Gaga's ass really looks like, just put in Gaga American Horror Story ass and watch what happens.
0: You don't have to say it like that. Ass.
1: Put it back.

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1: 102.5 The Bone, Real Raw Radio. JP, you got about 20 minutes away. We'll give you another shot for $1,000 with the Bone Bonus. And in about an hour, a good friend, of mine, comedian Craig Gass, will be joining us via the phones. He's playing tonight at Side Splitters in Wesley Chapel. So that's about an hour from now. What is it,
0: nice,
1: darling?
0: Okay, so I saw this. It's a weird story, and just brace yourself because it's a tiny bit of shoddy journalism. But it's just weird to me. So the headline is, four students fall sick after eating staff members' homemade cookies at Texas Middle School. So what are they, 13, 14?
1: Did they steal the cookies?
0: No, that's the thing, and this is where the shoddy journalism comes in. The thing is that it says four students reported buying cookies from this teacher. They're homemade cookies, but they bought them.
1: Buying cookies?
0: That's what it says, buying. Now, it doesn't, this is the shoddy, it doesn't explain if it was a baked school, but it was a, I have no idea why they were purchasing homemade cookies, which that's irritating to not know, but they all admitted to buying these same cookies. They all had to go to the school nurse. They all got sent home, and it was determined that there was something wrong with these cookies that this teacher baked and sold to his students.
1: I guarantee you he did it on purpose.
0: Oh, you think?
1: I guarantee you he did it on
0: purpose. What do you mean? Like, how would you control? Like, how would you?
1: These kids are being dicks. I'll show them.
0: Apparently it was reported, like, it's going to backfire because the teacher's now like on leave and it's, you know, going.
1: Yeah, because they're probably investigating. The teacher's on leave because they're investigating the teacher.
0: Yeah.
1: It's got to be. I guarantee you he put like X-Lax in those cookies just to get back at those little pricks.
0: You think that would suck, but if it's just something like X-Lax, it's not the end of the world. You know what I mean?
1: No, it's not the end. I mean, these kids didn't die, right?
0: No. They were seeking medical advice and blah, blah, blah, blah. But, everybody lived.
1: He could have put Visine in there. He could have put X-Lax in there. He could have done anything.
0: Well, apparently it's illegal as well.
1: Of course it is.
0: For the teachers, I should say, to sell.
1: To sell cookies to.
0: Yeah, homemade. Yeah, so apparently that's a thing. But anyway, I saw this and apparently they all went to the student nurse, the school nurse, which I don't know. I went to school in the 80s, okay?
1: And we both did.
0: I just feel like the school nurse, and maybe they were. Maybe
1: they were nurses? Is that what you're getting at?
0: Were they
1: nurses?
0: Were they actual, like, they could go to work at a hospital if need be?
1: Yeah.
0: Okay. I know they are now.
1: My voice. Yeah. What the hell happened to my voice?
0: I just feel like I remember, and maybe it was just the tiny town in Iowa I grew up in, but I just feel like it was someone's mom. And
1: it could have been. In Iowa, it could have been.
0: Yeah.
1: That was where I used to have to, if I had to poop, that's where I used to go to the nurse's office.
0: Why don't you just go to poop in the regular?
1: No doors.
0: My ex once pooped in a stall with no door and had no problems. It was in a club. It was like we were seeing Third Eye Blind and Smash Mouth. This is right after he kissed the lead singer's hand, and he goes in and he takes a crap with no. Like, why is there no doors that are not a problem
1: in the school that with no doors? I guess they wanted to keep kids from smoking or doing whatever. I don't know what the reasons were, but that was from like from junior high school all the way up. The stalls had no doors. And if you had to go, the only way to go was with the nurse's office.
0: That's not true. You could go. The toilets worked, right?
1: Yeah, I wasn't doing it without a door.
0: You think they put them without a door so you don't take a poop there?
1: I wouldn't. I didn't matter. I don't care what their reasons were. I wasn't going to go anywhere where there was no door.
0: Also, you're that poor nurse. Like, why do
1: I? No, the nurses do. Like, I wasn't the only one who did it.
0: Why do I have to sit in your stink because you don't want to go in the door without a door?
1: She didn't have to sit in our stink. A, there was always spray. B, that was the most amazing smelling. I'm thinking my junior high school nurse's office. That was the most amazing smelling bathroom I've ever been in to this day.
0: Because they knew they put all the things in.
1: Whatever they did, I don't care. I don't care. I had to run to use the bathroom, and then I would use the bathroom, and I'd be like, "Thank you," and I'd be gone.
0: You want to know what's funny about that?
1: I don't understand. Well, like the fact that they thought it was okay. I should ask my son. I wonder if his bathroom stalls have doors on it. How they got away without having giving kids privacy to use the restroom is beyond me.
0: Because it was the 80s. Now it would be a lawsuit. So they have to have a kid could say, I don't feel safe with the lock on the door in the bathroom. Then they're going to have to give her own. Like, you know what I mean? Like, kids can say anything now. Back then, they didn't give a crap. The 80s were F your feelings. The 80s were the original OG We don't care if you feel insecure. We don't care where you poop.
1: Us having bathroom stalls with no doors is probably the reason we live by the whole F your feelings kind of thing. Oh, are you a little upset today?
0: Oh, sorry.
1: F you and your feelings. Take a walk.
0: I had no stall doors to go poop, okay?
1: I had a crap in public.
0: Also, I feel bad for your school nurse because clearly you weren't, like you just said, you weren't the only one. So that means she just had to sit there. What was her job all day to sit there?
1: And call parents that their kid doesn't feel good. Oh, your son doesn't feel good. You want to come get him?
0: Yeah, and that's the other thing.
1: And they just send kids home.
0: This is how I think that the one time that I was in second grade and Jessica Donia and I were playing on the damn bar thingies and we did a penny drop, which I don't know if girls still do that or whatever, but basically she was helping me. So she would hold my hands and I was hanging upside down on a bar and then I would let my legs go and I would stand on the ground, right? Well, I was helping her with it. And the only she lifted her head really fast and my head was there. So it went right under my chin. And okay. I like, ugh. And my mouth started bleeding. And so escort me to the school nurse. I had a literal chipped tooth. There was parts of my tooth and it's still there, chipped, whatever, because of Jessica G. Darndoni. And the school nurse was like, oh, okay, you'll be fine. Lay down here.
1: Right.
0: I just laid down with a chipped tooth and she cleaned up my blood and I went to math class. Like,
1: right.
0: What is happening?
1: Now tell your story walking.
0: I don't know. Here's some ice.
1: Here's a napkin. Yep. Tell your story walking.
0: Nobody was called. There was no, your daughter doesn't feel good. And plus, I didn't want her to. Oh my God, call my mom at work. Yeah. No, I would rather not. So was she a nurse? I mean, is that legal? Like, are you like legally, like, is that what a nurse, an actual nurse would do?
1: Yeah, of course.
0: I don't know. Listen, school nurses, I feel like would be an awesome genre of books. Like, please tell me all the stories of all the kids that came in and their problems. And then the parents' reactions. Some don't give a crap and some are too caring way too much.
1: My wife is the biggest sucker and my kids knew it.
0: What do you mean?
1: My kids knew it. They would go down to the nurse, especially when they were in elementary school, and they would go down to the nurse and because I would get home. So they would call my wife. My wife would say, okay, well, come get him. And then I would get the call because I get home, you know, earlier.
0: Yeah. Yeah.
1: And I just go there shaking my head and my daughter would just give me a look. I'm like, your mother is a sucker.
0: So
1: my wife is a sucker when it comes for that stuff.
0: Did you talk to her?
1: For days off, for a school nurse, my wife is a sucker.
0: Did you talk to her and say, you know, maybe don't be a sucker?
1: All the time. I still do it.
0: Oh, my God.
1: I still do it because I'll look up, like, I'll have this, you know, I have that Life 360 thing, right?
0: Yeah, yeah.
1: So I'll just take a look at it and say, okay, is Isabella home? Do I need to rush home to get the dogs? But, you know, whatever. And I'll see Joe's home. I'm like, what the hell is he doing home? And I'll text Nicole. I'm like, why is Joe home? He wasn't feeling good this morning. Oh, really?
0: Wasn't he?
1: Oh, really?
0: And meanwhile, nice. Joe's over there looking at you, laughing behind her back.
1: No, I would get home. I'm like, I noticed you never called me.
0: Yeah.
1: I noticed you never called me. He's like, why would I call you? I'm like, exactly my point. You play your mother like a goddamn trumpet.
0: She does it.
1: All the time. Just lets him off. And it's, yeah. And you know what? I think at this point, my wife is just like, you know, I think we have 6 weeks left.
0: Is it? Because the last day of school is May 28th. I saw the sign.
1: Yeah, no. My son's graduation is June. His full-blown high school graduation is June 26th, but he's got his trade school graduation on the 12th at 10 a.m.
0: Literally the 4th of July is the next week. That's insanity to me. Summer's halfway over. The official end of summer starts July 4th. Like, we're downhill after that.
1: That's not the end of summer,
0: you silly. The end, but you're down. You're on the other end of it. It's the peak, and then you're going down.
1: That's when you start seeing, like, July 5th is when you start seeing the new Trapper Keeper commercials?
0: Yes, all of it. And then practices and football and...
1: That used to drive me crazy when you would start seeing the school supplies in the stores.
0: I loved it.
1: I hated it.
0: I love it. And then
1: when I was that age?
0: Yes.
1: Because you didn't want to go back to school.
0: Yes,
1: you wanted to go back, you weirdo.
0: Yes, you did. And get all the supplies, make the list, and
1: You act like you were allowed to have school supplies when you were a kid.
0: I did. That was one of the coolest things.
1: Your mom let you have notebooks and everything?
0: 100%. That is, there are some happy memories and there were definite school supplies. You have to understand the reasoning. We can't appear to have her look bad in any way, shape, or form. If I didn't have them, she would look bad.
1: Okay.
0: The whole goal is for her not to look bad.
1: Did you ever have the store-bought book covers or were yours always made from the brown paper supermarket bags?
0: Mine were always made from the brown paper bags, but we also wanted to, like, I didn't want the store-bought ones because we had to customize ours.
1: Yeah.
0: You know what I mean? And it was about making them our own.
1: Yeah, my mother was my mother worked full-time, and she worked the overnights. So the idea of doing arts and crafts, so I had book covers.
0: Well, you do it yourself. You don't need your mom's help on your book cover. You're just going to draw the Van Halen logo. Let's face facts.
1: To this day, I still wrap presents in tinfoil. You know, like, I can't do that.
0: I surprise you wrap.
1: Let's check out the phones. Who's online? Who's this? Hello.
0: Hello.
2: Hi. I want to talk about my high school bathroom experience.
1: Okay, go right ahead. Just get off a speakerphone and lower your radio, please.
2: Oh, hi. I'm sorry.
1: That's okay.
2: No, I definitely had the same hard feelings about the high school bathrooms and when they didn't have doors on them. This is going back in the 70s. So the plan was to tell the teacher you had a stomach ache, and then they sent you to the nurse's office where they had nice bathrooms with a door on the stall.
1: Right.
2: So that's how we got out of that. And also, I wanted to tell your son, good luck in trade school, because my dad always told my friends, there's always going to be toilets. People have to drive to work every day. If you're a plumber or if you're a car mechanic, you'll always be able to eat and support your family. Yeah. So God bless him.
0: So true.
2: Thanks for taking my call.
1: Appreciate you. He's going to be an electrician. So
0: yeah, there's always going to need electricity. So
1: yeah, especially now with all this AI stuff and these.
0: Can I just tell you? I'm sure it happened. It had to have happened at some point. I cannot recall ever pooping in elementary school or even until maybe high school. And even then, I don't think I ever pooped at school. Like, ever.
1: Oh, I did. Yeah.
0: I don't know if... I mean, we're done at like 2 or 3 in the afternoon. Can you just not... Do you have to go at noon?
1: You gotta go when you gotta go. So, listen. So, on the other show this morning, we had a friend of ours. The guy's name is... And he's another one I think I want to have on the show here, too. His name is Kevin Mazur. And he is a famous photographer, rock photographer for the most part. He had started a company called Wire Images or whatever it was, and then Wire Images got bought out by Getty, and him and his partner sold it for like $200 million. But he still works, and he's the photographer for all the stars.
0: Love all of this.
1: So he's like, he's getting ready to do something tonight locally here with Paul for a Paul McCartney thing. Oh. He's been Paul McCartney's photographer for 40-some-odd years. He was doing a studio session with Bob Dylan one time, and then Bob Dylan liked him better, so they ended up using one of his studio for one of the album covers. He's just got story after story after story. You name it, Rolling Stones, he's been with, like, he's got story after story after story. He was just shooting the presidential thing when the guy with the gun came in. What was that called?
0: White House Correspondents' Dinner.
1: The Correspondents' Dinner. He was shooting the Correspondents' Dinner.
0: Oh, wow.
1: And he's like, but you're not going to believe this. He's like, we were sitting down at the table. I was getting ready to start doing some shooting. He goes, I felt like my stomach was starting to gurgle a little bit. So he's like,
0: no.
1: I excused myself. I ran up to my hotel room.
0: What do you do? This is something that would only happen to me.
1: I ran up to my hotel room. He goes, I went to the bathroom. As I'm coming back down, as I get back down to that level, right where, he was like, I was right by where the metal detectors were. And people just flying like, active shooter, get down. And he's like, so he had to like stop, drop, and get the hell out of there. And he said, if I didn't do that, I would have been, if I didn't relieve myself.
0: God saying, you have to crap right now.
1: And he said, I just missed the dude running past him.
0: Listen, you don't have to believe in God per se, but you got to believe in something that made that happen. There's no way. It's just coincidental.
1: But in his place, he's like, I missed everything. He goes, I would have been shooting that whole time. I would have got everything. He goes, I missed it all because I had a crap.
0: Well, it's okay to miss it to be alive. So there's that.
1: Yeah. No, he's got some great stories. I think I'm going to have him on.
0: If there's stories like that.
1: He was he met some guy that worked for, I think it's called ASCAP. Or something like that. ASCAP is where there's ASCAP and BMI, and they're the ones who get all the royalties for the artists. So when they do the publishing, they either register with ASCAP or they register with BMI. And he had met some guy from ASCAP. The guy showed him like the music business, And then he took what he knew and then started that wire image thing. And one thing led to another, and old Jed's a goddamn multi-billionaire.
0: But you're happy for him because that's
1: very
0: awesome.
1: Happy.
0: Yeah.
1: Very, very cool guy. Yeah. Very cool guy. But he also knows the, he knows the business, but he knows everybody.
0: That's, if he's at the White House Correspondents' Dinner, you know,
1: yeah,
0: he's got the good gigs. They're not, they're not sending him to a grand opening of a haircut salon or something.
1: All right, who do we got on line one? Hey, who's this?
0: Oh, okay, go ahead. Go ahead.
1: Who's this?
3: Hey.
1: Hey.
0: Oh.
1: Good.
0: That's nice.
1: That went well. Mm-hmm. See?
0: I'm with you. I'm going to say something nice. I'm, we're gonna glean something nice out of this, and it's like, thank you. I'm, you know what? That guy is in a good mood, and he's happy, and that's good.
1: No, we need to say, I hope he hits a tree.
0: No,
1: like, I hope he's driving.
0: What?
1: And I hope his back left wheel falls off.
0: It's too soon.
1: And then it fishtails, and he gently hits a tree. Not hard. Like, I don't want him to die.
0: It's too detailed and way too quick. Like, the fact that you have this at the ready so detailed is super scary to me.
1: Was it the left tire, the left back tire specific? Was that the part that got
0: you? It's too much.

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1: Here we go, Bone Fam. 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
0: want. As in, I want you to have $1,000. So all you have to do is go to the free 1025 The Bone app. Look for where it says Bone Bonus. Enter the word want. You have until 12:30 for your shot to get in on this $1,000. If you don't get it this time, then Senning will have it again for you at 2 o'clock. And then Drew Garabo will have it for you at 5 o'clock. Again, the word is want. Go to the Bone app. Look for Bone Bonus. Put in the word want. And hopefully you'll get yourself $1,000. You know, just a reminder, at around 12:40, we'll have a good friend and comedian, Craig Gass. He's doing Side Splitters at Wesley Chapel tonight, so he's going to jump on the phone with us for a little bit. We touched on this yesterday at the very end of the show, because it was just starting to make some noise, but now like all the photos are out there. The media is not letting this Vrabel and Rossini thing go.
2: They should.
0: They're not. But you know what? And here's where I'm coming from. And Monica, you know what? You might be. I know you feel like this is like the. It keeps going. It's because it's the woman and a woman, and you and I can agree to disagree on that because they already got their pound of flesh out of her.
2: But that's the whole. That's my point. Why is she pound of fleshing and he's not?
0: Well, she gave it to them. She gave it up.
2: Because, and that's how it's set up. Is all I'm saying. The way the system right now is set up, how quickly did she have to give her pound of flesh? And this entire time, he's paid zero consequences. Okay, he admitted himself into something allegedly, whatever. But I'm saying that's what's wrong with the entire thing for me.
0: We can agree to disagree on the way it's set up or any of that stuff. That's fine. But I'm saying to myself, she's already out of a gig, right? And she let herself go. Now, whether she had a gun to her head to do it, whether the company said, listen, we have all this other evidence here. You might want to do this on your own or else then we have to do it and it could get ugly. Who knows why she did it, but she quit, right? And then I think everybody just thought the story was going to go away.
2: Because they got their woman gone, the whore.
0: No, it wasn't about being a whore. It was the guy was just like, you know, I didn't sleep with a source. I didn't do any of that. The jobs are different. We talked about this already. It's the jobs are different, and you and I disagreed. But they're keeping going. They're going and going. And now they're posting. So it's almost like until they either get this guy divorced or they get him out of his gig, it's not stopping.
2: And I can fully comply. I'm absolutely in with that. I don't need him to get a divorce, per se. That's between them and their marriage. I'm saying professionally, two consenting adults, a man and a woman.
0: Right.
2: The one woman is without a job. We don't know the behind the details, but we've lived in this world long enough to know that how things work. And two, the guy still is employed. So if everything is equal, if everything's the exact equal, and it should be because...
0: Yeah, but their employers are different.
2: So
0: their employers are different. One person has one company has one set of rules, especially for journalism, which is pretty much do not sleep with your sources.
2: But also, as the source, you're not supposed to sleep with the person you're giving information to.
0: Find me the head coach handbook that says you're not allowed to sleep with a reporter.
2: It's in there, and also I don't.
0: Okay, let me know when you find it.
2: Like I know subsection A, B. I don't. I'm saying it's common knowledge, and also it was already mentioned that in his contract it was determined he didn't violate, but whatever it was, they're just totally sticking up for him because whatever it was something about morals or whatever.
0: But you're saying
2: he did. The morals are not good to cheat on your wife with another wife.
0: It doesn't matter who it's good you cheat on your wife with. You're not supposed to do it. It's not a fireable offense.
2: But if he has a morals contract, which he did, calling it a morals contract. They're calling it a whatever they're calling it, but it was a morals contract.
0: Morals clause has got something to do with, like, if you touch kids, you're breaking a morals clause.
2: I understand.
0: Clause.
2: What I'm saying is we can all agree it breaks that, and he has that, and he still has a job.
0: I disagree, but you're right. He does still have a job, but I disagree though wholeheartedly with the angle you're coming out with. But, and you can disagree with me too, and that's fine. But I'm sitting there going like, the photos they have now from him renting, from the two of them renting that boat together when she's 8 months pregnant.
2: Yeah.
0: You can't tell me this dude's that's not his kid? Like, who
2: I feel like
0: you guys have a thing going, right? You both have families, and you're both trying to, you know, have both things going at the same time.
2: I feel like that's none of our business.
0: You don't give it a little bit of a time out until after the baby comes out?
2: I feel like that's none of our business, but I also feel like we're going to know. I feel like we're going to find out whether it's our business or not.
0: That's what I'm getting, and I'm pretty sure the first kid, like this, because the photos here are from when she was pregnant, 8 months pregnant with her first child, which I believe is the one that's named Michael.
2: Yeah, remember
0: Coach Vrabel's name is Mike.
2: Yeah, because remember the tweet she put out? Just sitting here looking at my four-month-old son, Michael, wondering and just thinking, what are the best Michael's coaches in the NFL? I mean, I don't know what I'm supposed to make of that.
0: It says here with the photos, Russini, who gave birth 2 months later, was reporting on the Titans for ESPN at the time because this was at some lake in Tennessee. Employees of the boat company were reportedly asked not to share photos from the outing because Coach Vrabel wanted to enjoy a private weekend. Russini declined to take a photo with the staff, but Vrabel did take a pic, but just asked them not to share it publicly.
2: Why does he get to choose and pick and do? I don't want this and I want that.
0: The arguments you choose to make sometime are...
2: For you, but from my point of view and my experience in life, 100%.
0: She said no to taking a picture. He could have said no, but he didn't. He just asked him, don't post it. It's for you. That's
2: whatever
0: all he said.
2: Whatever you say, sir, you've done nothing wrong. Why would we listen? I don't understand what he gets to say in anything at all, ever.
0: Well, he just asked. You can ask for anything. But clearly, they didn't abide by it because here we are.
2: That's his mentality. I have gall enough to ask for. He should be eating so much humble pie. Whatever happens, happens to him. Take the public punishment. There should be zero any requests out of him right now.
0: What happened? Like what? Like I feel like something like in this genre specifically happened to you.
2: It happens to women all the time.
0: But
2: everywhere.
0: What happened to you?
2: I don't know. I mean, life.
0: Something happened.
2: I think I've seen one too many times where the woman gets screwed over. Maybe that's it. I don't know. And I feel bad because it's no matter how this specific incident turns out, it's changing nothing. And it's just, as a woman, very frustrating. So that's why I say stuff. It's not going to change it, but I move on. Yes, let me speak. And my sticker's gone, damn it.
0: I go back to the whole thing about the... Is he really, like, going out and having a romantic weekend when she's pregnant with somebody else's kid?
2: Yes.
0: When she's that pregnant with somebody else's kid? That's weird.
2: That's weird. But get into that mindset now. Get into a mindset where that's completely cool. And the brazen attitude. Get into that, I'm just going to do it. Who's going to say what? I'm not going to get busted. I'm not doing anything wrong. Look at me. I'm going to flaunt it. And people don't know what's really happening. And I'm just going to do it anyway. And get into that mindset. Well, okay.
0: They both did it.
2: And then I'm not saying it's just her at all. I'm saying that's why I keep saying equal.
0: Right.
2: But get into that mindset of both of them tweeting stupid stuff out about coaches named Michael. Get into that mindset of I'm just going to be silly and nobody's going to understand or do the prep. Mindset and understand.
0: That's not what I'm talking about. What I'm talking about is the concept of having a romantic weekend when the woman that you're trying to have a romantic weekend with is pregnant with somebody else's kid. 8 months pregnant with somebody else's kid.
2: And finding nothing wrong
0: with
2: it.
0: That's weird to me.
2: That's a mindset.
0: I can't wrap my head around that at all.
2: That's his mindset. That's her mindset.
0: Or is it his kid? And he knows it. That's what I feel like that has to be the answer here.
2: How does that change anything?
0: And that doesn't... Well, I feel like it's weird if you're getting ready to to be with a woman who's that pregnant with somebody else's child that's not yours. That's crazy to me. Crazy to me. Because you can't
2: make him.
0: There's a baby right there. It's like, you know, and it's not mine. No. No. No, no, no.
2: I mean, I'm not. I agree. I think I don't know how anybody. But that's none of this is. I don't know why that's sticking out so much to you, because all of it's just wrong. All of it. Like, there's not one thing that I'm not like, I don't understand. That's ridiculous to me. I don't understand how someone would do that and just go on like nothing's happening.
0: Yeah.
2: All of it. It's to me, the whole thing. And what's going to happen? And what was it Drake May the other day? Oh, it's not going to affect anything. what's going to happen in the fall? Because there's no way, if they're still doing it now, the media, even if they drop it tomorrow, it's going to come back up in the fall.
0: Yeah.
2: There's just no way around it.
0: Well, it's going to keep coming up until there's no new angles for it to come up. So if it's one of those things, like politicians do this stuff all the time. They get accused of stuff and it gets out there and then they just put their head down. They deny. They just put their head down and keep going and wait for the news cycle to change a couple of times. Then the story goes away. And that's what he's going to do here. And that's what the Patriots are going to do here. Because they don't want to fire their coach who got him to the Super Bowl. Because winning is what's most important.
2: That's the whole...
0: But I did start to see the angles. Like who... The local paper here, the New York Post, is saying, okay, here are the names of the people who would be in line to replace Vrabel should the Patriots... I'm like, okay, here we go. Here we go.
2: I mean, let's see that line. The line should start forming. I will do the interviews if you need me to. How he was supposed to be the golden child, and yes, there was a Super Bowl, but you know how I feel about that. It's the way things are done, not how. I would rather lose forever than have a coach that's doing all of that.
0: Yeah, but listen, I mean, you would care if the coach your coach just got you to the Super Bowl, but he got caught having an affair. You'd want him fired?
2: Yes, it's so tainted. What you don't understand, and a lot of people don't understand. I don't blame them because you're not from Buffalo. But that's the city. That's how the city would rather rock. That's just the way it is. And I'm not saying it's smart or good or right or whatever. But that's just the vibe. That's why Josh Allen fit in like he did, because he was out of Wyoming, getting rejected from everybody. It's that mentality,
0: blue collar, lunchbox mentality.
2: Absolutely.
0: I tell you what, if the coach got him to the Super Bowl, or if the quarterback got him to the Super Bowl, and the guy called having an affair on the side, nobody's going to want him fired.
2: Everybody would hate Josh Allen so much.
0: They get over it real quick. As soon as he started throwing touchdown passes again, they hated Mike Vick too.
2: Well, he did his time. He went to jail.
0: But you know, can we say that having killer dog fights and all the other stuff is way worse than cheating on your spouse? In the grand scheme of the public eye?
2: They're both horrible.
0: Right. But the minute he started throwing touchdown passes, everybody shut up. They were protesting the first week or so.
2: But he also did his time. That's different. If he didn't go do his time and spend time in jail, I would agree with you. But you got to live by the rules of society.
0: All right. We got a dead guy in the envelope today. He is a guy that you know from the world of music. He is an American singer, songwriter, musician. And he is in multiple halls of fame. Multiple halls of fame. Monifa.
2: Was he a solo artist?
0: Yes. You definitely know him best as a solo artist.
2: I love a good ding on a Friday.
0: There you go.
2: Yeah.
0: You want the ding? I'll give you the ding.
2: I like that.
0: Anytime you want.
2: It's a nice ding you got.
0: There you go. All right, so now you got to put the clues together. Again, guy's an American dude you know from music. Singer, songwriter, musician, multiple halls of fame, solo artist. Now you give us a call, 800-771-1025. You ask yes or no questions. If you get a yes, you get to go again and keep asking questions until you get a no, and then we hang up and we go with the next calls. Take all the clues, put them together. It's Dead Guy in the Envelope, 1025 The Bone. 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
0: And now, an open letter.
4: Stop. Rewind that.
0: And now, an open letter from Galvin.
4: This is an open letter to doctors. Dear doctors, seriously? What are you guys doing? Because it sure doesn't seem like you've cured anything lately. I mean, the big ones are still around. Cancer, AIDS, blindness. Hell, you guys haven't even cured being bald. And now on your watch, we have the swine flu. Come on, docs, what you got?

0: the Swan where they had Uggos and they would make them look like supermodels?
1: Yeah.
0: We're going to have a bunch of people that look great with fake breasts and perfect teeth when they die of some disease that you guys haven't cured because you're not spending any time trying to cure anything. You know who else is really not living up to their end of the deal? Veterinarians. Vets are, of course, animal doctors. They do whatever they can to help animals. Well, unless you're a horse with a broken leg, then they just shoot you. Really? 2009? That's what we're still doing with horses that break their leg? That's what we did in the 1800s. Are we doing anything else medically from back then? Are we putting leeches on people to bleed them? Or drilling holes in their heads to let the demons out? Horses have to be thinking, you know, I've seen dogs with three legs. Can we give that a try before you freaking kill me? Let's get on the move, doctors. There are plenty of people living out there with diabetes, sickle cell, autism, Down syndrome, Hodgkin's, all kinds of problems, wondering what you guys are actually doing. And I'm sure most of them are hoping you don't get any ideas from the lazy-ass vets that solve all their problems with a shotgun and a smile. I'm Galvin from the Cowhead Show, and this has been an open letter to doctors.
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5: Tis Dead Guy in the Envelope, 800-771-1025. The clues so far. You got a guy you know from the world of music. He's an American singer, songwriter, musician. He's in multiple halls of fame. You know him best as a solo artist. So take those clues and then build on them. Ask yes or no questions. If you get a yes, you get to go again. You get a no, we move on to the next phone call. Take the clues, put them together, win some tickets. Today we got a pair of tickets to see Skynyrd. And Loverboy, July 18th. Let's go with Mike on line four. Go ahead, Mike.
6: Was he born in New York?
5: He was not born in New York. James on line three.
7: Hey, was he, he's a solo artist, but did he, was he a country music his main thing?
5: I'm sorry, what was that?
2: Country music.
7: Country music, no.
5: No. No, he's not a country music guy. Kyle on line two.
8: Hey, was this guy from Georgia?
5: No. Rick on line one.
9: Hey, guys. JP, real quick. You're talking about bathroom things earlier. Isn't it annoying when you're sitting there and people want to have a conversation with you like you're just hanging out at the bar?
5: That's the worst. That's the worst.
9: I think that's worse than having no door there. But anyway,
5: you're talking to the guy that I won't in the bathroom here at work. I won't leave the stall if I know somebody else is in the bathroom.
2: Oh my god! Antisocial.
9: All right, well, good thing. All right, I think it's I'm wrong because of the previous question. Was he in A Star Is Born with Barbra Streisand?
5: No. No. Have a good weekend, man. Josh, line five.
10: Hey, what's up, man?
5: Hey.
10: Did he die before the 2000s?
5: No. He did not die before the 2000s. Rio, line two.
11: I said, how you doing, JP? Mr. JP.
5: Hey, man. What's up?
11: Since he died before 2000 was the last question, has he died in the last 30 years?
5: Yes.
11: Okay. Jeez, I don't know nothing about these old people.
5: No, he died within the last 30 years.
11: Okay.
5: Like, is that what you were asking?
2: In the 2000s.
11: Did he do anything with entertainment?
5: Yeah. Yeah, he's in music.
11: Okay. Was the music per se rock?
5: He's got rock and roll is in there, and he's got multiple genres that he's responsible for.
11: Okay, multiple genres. Was he very popular?
5: Yeah.
11: Okay. Will you consider him an icon?
5: Yeah.
11: Okay. Jeez. Oh, that's why I hate being 14. I don't know nothing about these people. Let's see. I'm trying, because I like to help other people.
1: There you go.

0: So if he's very, he's considered an icon. Does he have like any? Does he have an animal? It's like, wait, hold on. Does he have a bear?
1: No. Mm. He's a solo artist.
2: He's helping. He's rock and roll in multiple genres. He got
1: right.
2: And in the 2000s.
1: Kyle, line 5.
2: Thank you, Rio.
3: Hey, was this guy born in West Virginia?
1: No. No. Let's go with Dave, line 3.
4: Was he born in Minneapolis?
1: No.
2: We ain't nailed that down. You said American, but I didn't hear you say white. Was he a white American?
1: He was not white. Mm-hmm. He was not white. Mm-hmm. Let's go with JC on line 6.
5: Did he die within the last 20 years?
1: Yes.
5: Is it Michael Jackson?
1: Nope. Where am I here? David, line 1.
3: Was he Afro-American?
1: Yes.
3: Did he have a song that said, no, no, no, no, no, no, like 1,000 times in it?
1: Who are you talking about?
3: Bill Withers?
1: No.
2: And I know.
1: Yeah. I know, not no. I was like, no. It sounds like my mother. Ray, line 4.
6: Yeah, did he find his blues on Blueberry Hill?
2: I found my thrill.
1: No, it is not Chubby Checker.
2: Blueberry Hill.
1: But I'll help you out because it looks like this might be a tough one. Mm-hmm. Blues is definitely listed in the genres of stuff that he's responsible for.
2: Was he popular in the 1960s then?
1: He was. And so much more. The guy had a real, real long career.
2: Okay.
1: Real long career. And there's a lot of guys who say that they wouldn't be doing this and they wouldn't have been making music if it wasn't for this guy.
2: He's an icon. He's a legend.
1: He's an icon, yes. Jim, line 1.
7: Did he have any siblings that were also entertainers?
1: No. Lee on line 3.
8: Was he born in Missouri?
1: No.
2: Oh.
1: Nope. He was not born in Missouri. Todd, line 2.
9: Hey, good afternoon. I just joined in, so if I asked the wrong question, I'm sorry. Did he have dark hair?
1: Yeah, he was black.
9: Oh, I didn't hear that. I'm sorry. Is it Marvin Gaye?
1: No. No. Let's do...
2: On Blueberry.
1: Daniel, line 4.
10: Did he die in Atlanta, Georgia?
1: Did he die in Atlanta, Georgia? No, he did not. He did not die in Atlanta, Georgia. Monica, you want to do nerd notes?
2: I can. Yes, I can.
1: All right, do some nerd notes.
2: We know this African-American from the world of music. He's a singer, songwriter, musician, solo artist. He's in multiple halls of fame. Although not country, he has rock and roll and multiple genres under his belt, including blues specifically, you mentioned. He died in the 2000s. He was popular in the 1960s, and he is a legend / icon.
1: Yeah, I mean, before the 60s, after the 60s, this guy was working right up to the day he died. And he died, pretty up there.
2: Did he have a resurgence of sorts? Like, if he was popular since the 60s, and did he kind of fade and then come back?
1: I don't know if he ever faded.
2: Oh, okay.
1: I don't know if he ever faded.
2: Wow.
1: I mean, he was, you know, he was, this guy wasn't ever selling out stadiums, you know, but he was, or arenas, like he was... You know, figure out the genres that he's known for, you know, and you can figure out what he's going to play. But his impact on music has definitely been talked about. Frank, line 8.
11: Yo, did his name sound like royalty?
1: No.
2: Prince.
1: Let's do Anthony on line 1.
12: Hey, did this guy have a statue erected of himself somewhere?
1: There is a statue of him somewhere, yeah. but I don't think he did it. But sure, go ahead.
12: Is it James Brown?
1: No.
2: Oh. I mean, all the criteria. No,
1: it is not James Brown. Kenzie on line three.
4: Did he die in 2020?
1: No. He did not die in 2020. Donnie, line four.
13: Hey. James, I already heard somebody guess James Brown already.
14: Hey, does this guy have a statue?
2: I can't. What was that? It's okay. Yep. Almost there.
1: Donnie, line four.
2: Donnie gone.
1: Donnie's gone. Jim, line five.
15: Did he do the duck walk when he played guitar?
1: No. Mm-mm.
2: I can do that, by the way.
1: Let's do... Jim, line seven.
16: Does this guy play piano?
1: No. No. Todd, line one.
17: Yes. Was this guy born in a hospital, do you know?
1: I have no idea.
2: I'm feeling sarcasm.
1: So am I. So I'm not giving into it. Not going to happen. Nope. Not today, Satan. Let's do Paul, line three.
18: Hey, good afternoon. Did he play mostly guitar?
1: Yes.
18: Stevie Ray Vaughan?
1: No.
2: Aww.
1: Steve Ray Vaughan is a white guy. This guy is not a white guy. Mm. David, line six.
19: Do you have a special name for his guitar?
1: You know, that, I always get that confused with another guy. Maybe. Who are you thinking?
19: B.B. King.
1: It is not B.B. King. But you are definitely in the wheelhouse.
2: Okay. All right. Think B.B. King.
1: B.B. King.
2: People.
1: That's right. Because I know one of them had that the guitar named Lucille. That's B.B. King. This guy did not have his. I will tell you this. This guy had a very interesting shaped guitar that he played. Oh. Dan, line five.
20: Yeah. Hi. Did he die in a medical hospital in New Jersey?
1: No. Tom, line seven.
21: Hey, did he die in 2015?
1: No.
2: A lot of no's.
1: No. Just so you know, the music is rock and roll, blues, psychedelic funk, and R&B. Stick to rock and roll, blues, and R&B. All right?
2: But also in the wheelhouse of B.B. King.
1: Yes. Matt, line one.
22: Yeah, did he die in 2002?
1: No. I mean, Craig, line two?
2: It's not Craig. Line two is there.
1: Okay.
22: It says hey, Craig. How you doing?
1: What do you got? Go ahead.
22: Hey, sorry. Was he born in Mississippi?
1: Yes.
2: Oh, here we go.
22: Did he die in Florida?
1: Yes.
2: Oh, doctor.
1: There we go.
22: We have Mr. Bo Diddley.
1: Bo Diddley is the dead guy in the envelope. Yes. Bo Diddley. And he's in the Rock and Roll Hall of Fame, the Blues Hall of Fame. He's in the R&B Hall
2: Yay.
1: Of Fame. And if you ask the Beatles, the Stones, Thorogood, you name it, the Clash, Tom Petty, they all say if it wasn't for them, they wouldn't have been doing what they were doing. So congratulations. You got your pair of tickets to see yourself, tickets to see Lynyrd Skynyrd on with Loverboy on July 18th. Congratulations. Yay. Hold on. You're a winner.
2: I think I'd like
1: Bo
2: to say I speak for Corey Cartnell when I say thank you as well.
1: Yeah.
2: That was a lot.
1: That was going,
2: lot.
1: Yeah, he had his hands. Yeah, that was a hard one. Mm. No doubt that was a little bit difficult.
2: Why are you picking a hard one on Damn Ass Friday?
1: Because it's Friday.
2: Hey, I have a question, and I know it has nothing to do with Bo Diddley, but only because I saw this, an hour ago maybe. I want to get your thoughts because you have thoughts about people that aren't in America that are doctors. Legendary singer Bonnie Tyler rushed to hospital in Portugal for emergency intestinal surgery. Now, if you're in Portugal, these doctors have degrees in Portugal.
1: Well, if I remember correctly, Bonnie Tyler, I believe, is Scottish. So.
2: But that's not Portugal.
1: Europe is Europe. Fine. They're good.
2: Oh, so they're all in the same. Okay. So you're okay with Canada and Mexico? Because it's America.
1: No. I'm okay with Canada. I don't want a Mexican dad.
2: Ew.
1: I'm just kidding. We'll take a break when we come back. Good friend comedian Craig Gass will be on the phone with us. He's got a gig tonight. He is playing at the Side Splitters in Wesley Chapel. Be right back.
0: 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We've got your rock right here. And we're making it fancy with a symphony. Come see a live rock orchestra playing all the hits of Led Zeppelin. Moving through Kashmir. June 27th, Journey. 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

0: 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About to join us on the phone is a good friend, comedian Craig Gass. My man, what's happening, buddy? It's been a while.
1: What is going on, buddy? How are you?
0: I'm good. How are you? What's Craig?
1: Doing good, man. Excited. Yeah. Yeah, it's a trip. This is an experiment. Ricky Rackman is referring to it as the Tampa experiment.
0: Why?
1: It's the first time the three of us are going to do this type of show together. It's a stand-up comedy and storytelling show with three rock metal guys. It's me, Ricky Rackman from Headbangers Ball, Cat House, and all that stuff, and Chris Kale, the bass player of Five Finger Death Punch, who I had to pick up last night at a mega festival where he had 100,000 people watching him before he performed in front of Guns N' Roses with his band Five Finger Death Punch. And now, instead of 100,000 people, we're going to have 100.
0: Right. Right. That's humbling right there, no?
1: It's weird that Chris, we've been doing this for a while, and Chris loves it. He loves staying at Hampton Inns when he normally stays at five-star hotels, and he flies in private jets, and he is down with the whole thing. And we've been doing it, me and Chris have been doing it for a while, for over a year with our podcast Beardo and Weirdo and doing stand-up together. But this weekend in Tampa at Side Splitters here in Wesley Chapel, it's the first time we're going to do it with all three of us. And Ricky had suggested it a couple months ago. He's like, why don't we all do a

0: Mexico, because he's been traveling doing a spoken word show where he talks for 3 hours.
1: Okay, listen.
0: A 3 hour show.
1: Yeah, that's too long. That's too long. I follow Ricky on social media, and I actually think he's a really, really likable dude with great stories. I don't want to hear anybody talk for 3 hours.
0: His stories, though, it's like you go to his show, and like Ricky's going to whittle this down to 30 minutes. And I keep telling him, dude, do this story, this story, this story. Like, he's got these stories like starting out in the cat house where just random people that he became friends with. Like he was friends with all the guys in Guns N' Roses before they were Guns N' Roses. His roommate was Tammy Down from Faster Pussycat. Even when he started the cat house, he has this crazy story about Axl saying, hey, man, my buddy's going to move here from Indiana. Can you give him a job so he can make some money? He's like, yeah, I'll give him a job. And he had this guy be his, like, gopher for his cat house company. And the kid was like, hey, I got a band. Can my band play at the cat house? And he's like, what's the name of your band? And he's like, we're called Blind Melon. And he's like, no, you can't perform at the cat house with Blind Melon. And then Shannon Hoon became this massive rock star. And then, unfortunately, died of a drug overdose. But he's got all these crazy stories of just being the Forrest Gump of rock and roll. He got his job at MTV because he was watching Headbangers Ball, and he told Axl, like, I should host that show. And Axl said, you want me to call somebody? And Axl called the president of MTV and said, yeah, I'm going to fly in with my buddy Ricky next week. And Axl flew with Ricky Rackman to New York and got him the job at Headbangers Ball. So it's so his stories this weekend are going to be, you know, the storytelling. And then me and Chris Kale from Five Finger Death Punch, we're going to do stand-up.
1: So much of your stand-up is storytelling. Do you know what I'm saying? Like, how many times have you come on and I hear you do, you know, the story about, which, by the way, for anybody who doesn't know Craig, I don't know why, but he's got a horseshoe up his ass. And when I say he's got a horseshoe up his ass, I mean that, like, there's a fair amount of luck that has followed him around in his life. You don't, not just anybody ends up living in Eddie Van Halen's house. Right?
0: Right.
1: Because you met him, in a bowling alley?
0: Well, I met his assistant backstage at a concert, and there was a guy who was a big supporter of mine who said, oh, let me introduce you everybody backstage. And I'm such a fan of music. I'm backstage at this, it was a Scorpion Donka concert in L.A., and this guy said, let me introduce you to this guy. He's a producer. This guy's a manager. And I recognized all their names from liner notes of all my favorite albums growing up. And then he said, I'm going to introduce you. Okay, don't tell anybody, but I'm going to introduce you to this guy. He lives with one of the biggest rock stars on the planet. But don't tell anybody I told you that. We go up. He says, hey, Maddie, this is my friend Craig. He's a stand-up comedian. This guy, Maddie, turns around and says, dude, I am your biggest fan. And I said, get out of here. And he goes, dude, I've been listening to you for years on the Howard Stern show. I've seen you in Hollywood a few times. We exchange phone numbers. We make plans to go bowling. He shows up at the bowling alley with Eddie Van Halen.
1: Right.
0: And come to find out, he's Eddie Van Halen's assistant, and he lives at Eddie Van Halen's house, and he runs the 5150 Studios, and he's such a fan of the Howard Stern show that he gets up every morning at 5:30 in the morning, and he goes into the studio, he turns on the show, and he listens to all 5 hours while he works in the studio. So when I started showing up and doing celebrity impressions, he starts telling Eddie, there's this guy, he does an amazing Lars Ulrich impression. Oh my God, dude, same guy. He does an amazing Paul Stanley impression. Oh my God, same guy does an amazing Sam Kinison impression. So at the bowling alley, the first time I met Eddie Van Halen, he was just telling me my life story back to me because he became so familiar. It was one of the weirdest.
1: Right.
0: You know the story, that one story about Eddie, about the illegal cable box, right?
1: No.
0: Eddie Van Halen said to me, he said, I know everything about you. He goes, and, you know, Eddie's smoking in the bowling alley. You're not supposed to smoke at the bowling alley. He goes, dude,
1: right.
0: I know that you've been broke your whole life. And I go, yeah, that's true. I said on the air, I've been broke my whole life. All I ever wanted, when I started making money, all I ever wanted was an illegal cable box. That's all I've ever wanted. Just like those boxes that unscramble all the channels.
1: Right.
0: And Eddie Van Halen in the bowling alley said, he goes, dude, I heard you always wanted a legal cable box. And that's crazy because And he looked both ways and he said, I got an illegal cable box too. And I said, really? And he goes, yeah. The thing is, I'm rich, but don't want to pay for cable. And I said, shut up. Really? What? Like, it was one of the most bizarre stories I've ever heard in my life. And then we became friends. And then within a year, I ended up living at the 5150 Studios for about 6 months back in 2004.
1: And that's when he was at his worst. Eddie was
0: not doing well at the time. He was incredibly warm to me. But yeah, he Sammy, at the time, Eddie tells me, you can stay in the studio, stay as long as you want. The only thing is, don't tell anybody, but the band's getting back together. So it's going to be noisy at night. And I was like, so the only thing I have to worry about is the fact that Van Halen's going to be jamming in the next room. And he said, well, I know you're working on your TV show. Because I was working on a brand new show on NBC called Las Vegas. So so for that 6 months that I was there, they were recording. It was an album that was a best of with two new tracks with Sammy. And so Sammy and him were not getting along, and Eddie was not holding up well. It was pretty right. crazy. But the show this weekend, I'll be telling some stories about, of course, Eddie Van Halen, doing an impression of Gene Simmons that bothered Gene Simmons so much that he got on a plane and flew to New York to confront me live on the air.
1: True or false?
0: Open for Metallica. Oh,
1: true or false?
0: It's crazy.
1: You're doing an entire special making fun of Gene Simmons. True or false?
0: Not only is it true, it's coming out in a few weeks. I'm putting out a stand-up comedy special where the whole show is just me making fun of Kiss. That's the whole show. I know that I have two people that are going to purchase it. One of them is JP.
1: Yeah. Well, is that what you do? Are you doing it? Like, is it like a Netflix kind of thing? What is it?
0: I'm putting it on YouTube, and then I'm going to call all my friends like you to promote it and let people know it's free. Share it with a Kiss fan. And part of the shows this weekend at Side Splitters is going to be some of that Kiss material. That because I've had this weird relationship where I started making fun of Gene. Gene confronted me on the air. And the next day, I got a phone call from a company called McGee Entertainment. They represent Kiss. They manage.
1: Yeah,
0: Kiss.
1: Doc McGee.
0: And they called me up and said, hey, Craig, my name's so-and-so. I work for McGee Entertainment. We just wanted to reach out to you to tell you that our singer, Paul Stanley, is your biggest fan. And I said, get the hell out. Really? Is that true? And they said, yeah. In fact, don't tell anybody, but Paul Stanley loves when anybody makes fun of Gene Simmons. And I said, get the hell out of here. And then Paul Stanley called me up and offered me the first of what would be about a half dozen shows performing with Kiss, where all he wanted me to do was make fun of Gene Simmons the whole time. So
1: nice.
0: It was incredible. Yeah.
1: And then that. Go ahead.
0: Sorry.
1: No, go ahead.
0: I was going to say, that's the whole show. It's like, it's me doing stories and jokes, Chris Kale from Five Finger Death Punch doing stand-up, and then Ricky Rackman doing storytelling. That is the show. So it's like, it's a celebration of the genre of rock and metal this right. weekend at Side Splitter in Wesley Chapel. So
1: the you know what I find interesting about the Ricky Rackman stuff is, who owns the rights to the name Headbangers Ball?
0: He must have something, because he told me this morning that he sells Headbangers Ball t-shirts on his website. So
1: yeah,
0: he must have that. I know that his cat house does really well. When we were having breakfast this morning, his phone dinged and he said, oh, I just sold a couple of more packages for my cat house t-shirts, hats and mugs. And I was like, really? Like,
1: good for him, man.
0: I mean, the Cat House t-shirt was like, I mean, Guns N' Roses wore them in their videos for Paradise City. And I mean, it's like, you know, that was, it's kind of like the Misfits. The Misfits sold a million more t-shirts than they did albums. So
1: that's the
0: truth. For Ricky to have that branding, and he's really great with branding. He seems to have made a good living just off of Cat House merch. So
1: I just figured, like, phenomenal. with the world of podcasts and everything going on, there's got to be. I mean, and you have all these rock cruises and the 30,000 tons of metal cruises. All the others, I would just think he'd be able to just there's got to be some sort of calling for a podcast, a Headbangers Ball kind of show somewhere where he's, you know, bringing all those people back, because people love that music, man. And we were just talking about it the other day. I was never even like a hair band kind of guy. That was never really my genre. But I play it here all the time because it's just fun. The music's fun.
0: Agreed. Absolutely agreed. Yeah, I'm not sure. That last Kiss cruise I did, I got in a lot of trouble with Kiss fans. I know that you know the story, but Kiss fans are not happy with me because on the Kiss cruise, I did an announcement on the ship where 3,000 of the biggest Kiss fans in the world at sea woke up to, bing, bong. Hey, everybody, this is Paul Stanley, and this is Gene Simmons from Kiss, and we have a very important announcement about the Kiss cruise. Do not panic, but we have a very important announcement, and my friends on the ship said that all the fans stopped in their tracks, and they were looking at the speakers and smiling until the next words that came out of my mouth, which were, we've just hit an iceberg, which... Keep in mind, when I say we've hit an iceberg, we're in the middle of the Bahamas.
1: Right.
0: Yeah, we're in the Caribbean. There's no reason to panic and go, we've just hit it. It's all going down. But do not panic, because Kiss is going to take care of everybody. We actually have three packages to get you off the ship. First, we have the Platinum Package, $5,000. Like, it was just a bunch of dumb announcements about how to get off the ship, but it was going to cost you. And several Kiss fans actually believed that we had hit an iceberg, and that Kiss, they believed that Kiss would charge people to get off of a sinking ship.
1: Well, they
0: and
1: would.
0: So I got
1: the truth of the matter is they
0: would.
1: Hey, brother, we got to bounce, man. I hope you have a good turnout tonight. If you want to go see Craig, you want to go see Ricky Ragman, and you want to go see Chris Kale from Five Finger Death Punch, they're going to be at the Side Splitters in Wesley Chapel tonight. What time does the show start?
0: Two shows tonight, two shows tomorrow. It's 7 and 9:30 tonight, 6 p.m. and 8:30 p.m. tomorrow. They got a full menu and a bar. It's an amazing show, man. So sidesplitterscomedy.com.
1: There you go. Have a good show tonight, man. We'll talk soon. I'll catch up with you. I'll catch up with you in a couple of weeks, and then because I want to hear all about this stuff. All right, brother.
0: All right. Looking
1: later, man. Bye bye. That's it, Craig Gass, ladies and gentlemen. That's it for us. John Senning's coming in. He's got another shot for you to win $1,000 at 2 o'clock with the Bone Bonus. I think it's Senning and Corey Cardle today, Monica. Is that it?
2: Yep.
1: There you go. Thank you,
2: oh,
1: Monica.
2: Oh, and JoJo.
1: And JoJo. There you go.
2: That's what I was told.
1: That's cool. Have a great weekend. Be a good mom to your cats on Sunday.
2: Oh, you too. Have a great weekend. Enjoy. Do you do something for your wife? I'm assuming you. Just...
1: The kids, my daughter's work, and my son's got practice. Well, yeah, so we're getting to get butt stuff. Yeah. It won't be butt stuff.
2: No.
1: Right. No. You're adorable, though. Thank you. Mm-hmm. Have a great weekend. We'll be back Monday morning at 11 o'clock, right? That's when it's on. Yeah, Monday morning at 11. Have a great weekend, everybody. Bye.
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0: 92.5 The Bone. Good morning, everybody. It is the 5th of May, Cinco de Mayo, 2026. Good morning. How's everybody doing?
1: Pretty terrible.
0: Pretty terrible?
1: Yeah.
0: Sure, feels terrible, right?
1: Yeah, don't. I mean, you gave it to me. You know that, right?
0: I didn't kiss you.
1: You know that you gave that to me.
0: I don't know. It doesn't seem like it's the same thing.
1: Yeah, coincidence.
0: Mm, do you feel nauseous?
1: Yeah.
0: Well, I feel
1: you want me to puke on you?
0: No, thank you. No.
1: Yeah, I am almost texted you guys last night and said I was going to come in.
0: Yeah.
1: I feel terrible.
0: Yep.
1: And it's like I feel worse today than I've felt.
0: I apologize for giving it to you, but I can definitely relate to your illness.
1: But can we just agree that you don't come in when you're sick?
0: Well, I can't not come in because I live here. So you guys cannot come in.
1: Let us know when you're sick so we can go to the station.
0: Yes. I didn't realize I was that sick or I would have taken the day off that day.
1: And I do realize that I'm yelling at you.
0: Yeah.
1: And I'm in here and I'm sick.
0: Yes. I feel like I'm immune because I'm already sick.
2: Mm. Yeah, because it's what you gave him.
1: Right.
2: So you can't get that again.
1: Right. You're patient zero.
3: What's going on?
0: Oh, Gio got a leak.
4: It's so close.
0: It's so close.
4: I don't want to touch it.
0: I can't. What? I want to touch it. I want to touch it.
3: What is going on?
0: Gio went to bring the coffee over.
3: It's exploding.
0: There you go.
3: Right.
0: There you go.
3: Are you going to clean that up? Well, I got to do it myself.
1: Come on.
2: What is happening over there?
1: It's a coffee explosion.
0: Yeah. Gio was bringing the coffee in and the lid came off.
1: I did something so dumb the other day. I was making tea and I had the last of my honey and I was like, oh, let me try and get all this honey out of this jar or whatever. And I put some hot water in there. It was a little plastic, you know, thing, whatever. Put hot water in there and put the cap back on. And I shook it up to try and get all the honey. And then I opened it and it went... Psh- like that, like I almost gave myself a little hot honey face.
3: Good for the skin.
1: No, I don't think so.
0: Yeah, that's just what we tell girls.
1: They had remember on Mr. In Between, which is a great show. If you haven't watched Mr. In Between, it was a really good show that was on FX. They had when he was in prison and he had to send a message to the one dude, and he took boiling hot water and put it was either honey packets or jelly packets in there and mixed it all up and just went through like in the napalm. Guy's face. Yeah, yeah. And stuck to his face.
0: Oh, well, I'm sorry you're sick.
1: Yeah.
0: And let me tell you, when you start to feel better, it feels great.
1: Great.
0: Yeah.
1: I'm looking forward to it.
0: Couple more days.
1: Yeah.
0: Gio, how are you doing?
1: Chill.
0: With the chill.
5: Now, the damn coffee and the Comrex and this and phone, it's just a whole mess.
0: You let these things bother you way too much.
5: I'm fine.
0: You do. You're very stressed out.
5: No, I'm not stressed out.
1: Oh, you're the most stressed out person I think I've ever met in my life.
5: I agree. I calm quickly, though.
1: Well, yeah, that's what whenever people say, oh, you're so angry, I go, yes, I have a burst of anger, and then I'm totally fine.
5: That's kind
1: of
5: how I am.
1: Yeah, get the hell out.
5: I'm thinking about the coffee that spilled over the console in my car and stuff.
1: Oh, yeah. Spilled out there, too?
5: I almost took and just chucked it into the road.
0: Wow. Sorry.
2: Spoiled milk.
5: Yeah.
1: Well, at least you get, it's not your coffee.
5: And then it almost spilled in here. Yeah.
3: You almost covered me with coffee, too.
5: I'm sorry, Joe.
3: It's all right.
5: It was, I caught in the heat of the moment.
3: I get it.
5: You know.
3: All right.
0: Oh, I just looked at the AC because it's a little freezing in here.
1: Mm.
0: My daughter, I go in her room all the time. I go, is the air good? You want it like this? And she's like, yeah, leave it. It's perfect. 74 degrees. Oh. I don't know whose daughter she is.
5: Oh, no.
0: 74.
5: That why have AC at all?
1: Yeah.
0: Right?
1: Just open a window.
0: Yeah. Oh, my God.
5: Just sit outside.
0: Holy miserable. Anyway, today's Cinco de Mayo, and it doesn't really feel like it. Like, I don't feel like I was inundated with Corona commercials.
1: No, it's funny. I actually did not even... I knew that it was coming up because they were making a big deal that Cinco de Mayo falls on Taco Tuesday. And it's like, oh, my God, this is the greatest thing ever. But I did not realize it until I opened my computer this morning. And I went, oh, yeah.
5: Not Mexican Independence Day?
0: No.
2: No.
0: Okay. No.
5: Good.
2: Learn that.
5: A lot of people still think that.
0: I don't think anybody really cares. I think they find an excuse to go to happy hour.
5: Pretty much.
1: Yeah.
0: And I think that's all they really care about.
5: I'm going to eat tacos today at some point.
0: I have a dilemma. I think that I'm supposed to have a lunch meeting today because it was on my calendar, but I'm not sure.
5: Stand by. With who? Real quick. Oh. Anybody important? If we blow them off?
0: It is.
2: They're about to get blown off.
1: So it was on your calendar and you were confused thinking maybe it just went away? Or like,
0: No. I thought that it was Cinco de Mayo is Wednesday. And I thought it was tomorrow.
5: Mm. Oh, I never meet on Cinco de Mayo, ever. Yeah.
1: If you know one thing about me.
5: Yeah. But no. They should have known that ahead of time. Yeah. We don't meet on Cinco de Mayo.
0: So, but I have a conflicting meeting today.
1: Can we do Ocho de Mayo?
5: It's possible. I prefer it.
0: I'm going to do Adios de Mayo and not go to either one of them. How do you like that? So it says it's a meeting today that is lunch with Dom, because today is Dom's anniversary.
1: Oh, yeah.
5: With Dom.
0: And yeah. Dom will be on the show today. Oh, and yeah. Today is his anniversary.
3: Yeah, have the meeting on the show when he shows up.
5: Yeah. What are we meeting about? Yeah.
0: No, I think it's just like just a celebration of
5: life.
0: Not of life, but of the idea that it's Dom's anniversary.
1: Have
0: on the show.
1: Carmen order him a Grumpy Gringo breakfast burrito and go, hey, happy anniversary.
0: Right?
5: I would love that for any anniversary.
2: Yeah.
1: It works out because it's Cinco de Mayo. It's an anniversary.
2: It works.
1: Shove a candle in it.
5: Great burritos.
1: Yeah. Oh, there you go. Burritos. Problem solved.
0: I gotta figure out what's going on.
5: Happy birthday, Dom.
1: You just do that. It's not his birthday.
5: Oh,
1: it's his Independence Day. I just solved your problem. You just do that, and then he thinks you thought about it, and
0: no, you know. It's worse because I have to go over to the station. And at 10:30, and then afterwards they're gonna be like, "All right, come on, we're going over to the."
1: Oh, you have another meeting.
5: 10:30.
0: Yeah.
5: I thought the people work around here. What's going on?
0: It's a work meeting.
5: I know, but still, like, we're here. 10:30.
0: Yeah. After I get out of here, I gotta shoot straight over there, and then after that, they're gonna be like, "Come on, we got a lunch with Dom." Mm.
1: So they set a meeting for you at 10:30. So they actually set the meeting for noon, or what?
0: No, I'm pretty punctual.
5: Yeah. They're trying to rope you into two, though. Like, while you're here.
0: Right.
5: Yeah.
0: It's tough.
5: God damn it. You can put a little not available on your calendar thing. And then when they, you know, when they send the invite, just right away says not available conflict.
0: Look, I'll be honest with you. This is not, it's not a bad one. I mean, I'm already over there anyway. Might as well just go.
5: Mm.
0: Last night was my miserable night. Can I explain to you what Monday night I have to do? What are you snickering at right now? I didn't even say anything.
2: Yeah. I can't wait to hear.
5: The struggle is real.
0: No, it's not a struggle. It's not a struggle. Before everybody jumps all over me. It was a very chill night. Monday night, I have to take Juliana to volleyball. I just have to sit there in the car for like 2 hours.
1: Yeah, you love it.
0: I do love it.
1: Yeah.
0: I do love it.
5: So far, so good.
1: Yeah. Right. Monday night volleyball.
0: I found out yesterday that in my car, I have Hulu.
1: Oh, all right.
0: Yeah. I was milling around my dashboard just trying to figure out what all the things that the car
1: I assume you have so many things on that car that you have.
5: Didn't we say this?
2: Yes.
0: What?
5: When you were like, I need to get the box to set up the thing in Netflix. And we're like, that doesn't have it? Like, because the Teslas have all the stuff. And
0: it doesn't have. So I looked it up, Gio.
5: Yeah.
0: I Googled it. I ChatGPT'd it. GMC does not have the accessibility that Tesla has,
5: right?
0: For reasons of liability, they don't want you to have access to too many things, especially while you're driving. So they do not have YouTube. They do not have any of the Android connected CarPlay stuff. Does not work. It's all been shut off, except when you're in park, you have access to Hulu. And I did not know this. I'm sorry. I must have known this. Mm. Because I went to sign in and I was already signed in. So I was sitting there in the parking lot watching Devil Wears Prada 1 yesterday thinking, this is pretty fantastic.
5: This is great.
0: This is great. Yeah. Yeah. So
5: I mean, the only downside is they force you to park the car when you're watching TV.
1: Yeah.
5: As opposed to drive down the highway.
0: I mean, it was inconvenient. I had to go at one point, took a break, went to Starbucks, and I had to shut the movie off to go over there.
5: There's got
0: to
5: be a workaround.
1: Don't you hate that every once in a while whenever your Bluetooth isn't like connected for some reason, then you go to connect it and they're like, "Oh, sorry, you're driving," and you're like, "You don't know this is me." Right. Like, come on.
5: Right. The music does that. It goes in like car mode.
1: Majority of the time, it just does it automatically, right. And it's totally fine, whatever. But every once in a while, it'll like bump out and it'll be like, "Oh, we can't do anything."
0: Yeah, not when you're driving.
1: Yeah.
0: But I also find out, Galvin, that at least with the Google, because that's what my car is based on, if you hit the microphone, you could tell it to do anything.
1: Yeah, yeah.
0: Yeah, if you talk to it, it just doesn't want you to use your hands, but right. If you talk to it.
5: Isn't it crazy the things we get upset about? Like, my car didn't connect for 30 seconds so I could play any song ever created in the entire universe.
0: I can only watch Hulu in my car. Yeah. Ridiculous.
5: Yeah.
1: Louis C.K. used to have a bit about that, about girls complaining. He said, I heard two girls complaining about something with their text message, whatever, and he goes, give it a second. It has to go to space before it, you know what I mean? Like, yeah. I think 3 seconds is pretty good.
5: I remember the biggest issue would be my CD player didn't have anti-skip.
1: Oh,
5: so
1: yeah.
5: the one CD that I had would like skip when I hit a speed bump.
1: Dude, try running with a CD Walkman thing, whatever. It was the most ridiculous thing. First off, I only had 14 songs or whatever was on the CD because I didn't want to bring a bunch of CDs with me. But then every song was like,
5: when they had anti-skip CD players, I'm like, oh my God, we're living in the future.
0: Yeah. I remember getting my first iPod, the white one.
5: Yeah.
0: And not being able to just drag songs over into the, like, I thought it would just be like a hard drive and you just drag stuff over there. And it was a pain in the ass
5: iTunes,
0: to do.
5: Early iTunes was a real pain in the ass.
0: Yeah. And then finally when I figured it out, I was like, so basically this is just a Walkman. They reinvented a Walkman.
5: But then Napster came out and LimeWire and the world just opened up.
2: And I had all viruses.
1: iPod, but I also had I think it was called Zune.
5: Yeah.
1: Was that what it was?
5: Yeah. Microsoft's version of that.
1: And they were like, you could throw it across the room and it wouldn't break and stuff. And I could hold more audio and everything. Yeah, those were pretty cool.
0: I don't know. I have my white iPod somewhere around here. I find it every once in a while.
5: Yeah, like I said, I have the red U2 one.
0: Yeah.
5: You know, special edition.
0: Yeah.
5: We were supposed to give it away to listeners and I kept it.
1: Yeah, you know what's funny though is you have that and you don't do anything with it. I bet you could make money off of it.
5: Yeah, probably. I know if they're sealed, you can get a ton of money.
1: Oh, yeah.
5: If they're used, I don't know how much they're really worth.
1: There's still people buying.
5: Probably.
1: You look on any of these marketplaces and stuff. I remember you saying one time before, you were like, I was on the marketplace and they were selling one drumstick.
0: Yeah. It's unbelievable. Used hairbrush, gently used.
1: Yeah.
0: Yeah, it's unbelievable how people, but I don't know who's buying these things.
5: Roughshot Todd does that a lot. He finds old stuff that he's had forever and throws it on eBay and gets like $200-$300 for it.
1: I could watch an entire TV show of this guy who's on YouTube that just goes to garage sales and buys stuff and knows what the price is and shows what it's selling for on eBay and how much he goes and buys. The guy's like, you looking for anything specific? He goes, I don't know, you have any golf clubs? And he goes, I do.
0: Yeah.
1: He just had a handful of golf clubs. He goes, this is how I bought them. They were like taped together, whatever. And they were like Cobras, something, whatever. And the guy wanted $5 for them and he's like, I'll give you three. And he's like, all right. And he goes, will you throw this in too? And you know, whatever the hell the other thing was. And then up on the thing, whatever it is, $325 for the golf clubs and stuff. And the guy bought them for $3.
5: There's a guy on YouTube who goes around and in social media with the Meta glasses and he goes to yard sales and he'll ask to buy the entire thing. He's like, let me buy everything. How much for everything here? And they lowball him all the time. Like he gets, you know, good stuff for the
0: slow price. Imagine dragging all that stuff to your curb and then 5 minutes, some guy's like, I'll give you $300 for everything. Take it.
1: Yeah, exactly. Yeah. If you were selling everything and it broke down to being like $500 and this guy's going to take everything for $300 right that second, you don't have to be standing out there and making small talk with Fatso that comes up and wants to buy your, you know, Game Boy.
5: There was one where he walks up the yard sale just opened. He goes, I'll give you $1,300 for everything right now. And the guy's like, okay.
1: Yeah.
5: And then he flipped it for like $8,000 because he saw the stuff. He's like, I know I can get this for that. And
1: good
5: flipped
1: deal.
5: The whole thing. Yeah.
0: I bought my first sound bar for a TV at a yard sale. Me and Joey were bored and they were having a yard sale in my old community where I used to live. So we drove around and looked and we finally hit one place that just had all this electronics out front and it had the sound bar. And I never even like saw one on TV before, you know? Yeah. And I bought it and I go, does it work? It goes, it worked last time. He was like, all right, I'll buy it. So I bought it for like $10. Went home and hooked that thing up, and next thing you know, it sounded like Beirut in my office because we were playing
5: Call
0: of Duty or Top Gun. Yeah, one of those things.
1: Jurassic Park, where you can hear the dinosaurs behind you.
0: Yep.
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0: Joe?
3: Yes, Michael.
0: I found something that doesn't really apply to you, but I think you'd do good on it.
3: All right.
0: I want to go on this. It is another cruise.
3: Oh. What kind of cruise?
0: It is called the Cougar Cruise.
1: I was just about to say, is it an old people cruise?
5: Yeah.
3: That's all right.
0: It's a cougar. Well, I mean, in this case, they're looking for cubs. I don't know if you'd be at 60, if you'd be a cub, but you're kind of little. Yeah, but he's kind of little.
2: That's not, it's the age.
0: Yeah, but I don't know. I think he could fool some people.
1: Oh, really?
5: Joe?
1: Oh, yeah. You may need to get your eyes checked.
3: Yeah. I mean, you know. I think I'm all right.
1: A cub in dating is a younger man who pursues or engages in romantic or sexual relationship with a significantly older woman. So are there a bunch of 90-year-olds on there? Or?
0: No. This woman is a larger black lady that has tremendous breasts, and they're like being pushed out of her shirt, and she's holding up one of those little loofahs. The little loofah
1: right,
0: things?
1: Yeah.
0: Hers is black. What does that mean?
5: She needs to buy a new one?
0: No. It was originally black.
5: I know the loofah. There's different color loofahs correlate to some different stuff.
0: That must be a cougar cub loofah.
5: Yeah.
0: And she's looking at the camera and her face is saying, mm-hmm.
5: Oh. Interesting.
1: Oh, so the loofah code, a black loofah, signifies full swap
0: or
1: experienced swingers will participate in any sexual activity. Yeah.
0: She's got a black loofah.
3: Wide open.
0: Yeah, dude, that looks like that'd be fun.
2: Joe, you do whatever you want. That.
0: Maybe not Joe, but I gotta tell you, if I was in my 20s or 30s, this would be a dream cruise. I still love old women.
1: You want to break down? This is the different loofahs and what they mean.
0: Okay.
1: This says the Villages, Florida's friendliest hometown welcome guide to loofah code. White loofahs. White loofah. Yeah. Is novices or beginners.
0: Okay, that makes sense.
3: So they just watch or that...
1: No, you're new to the you know, scene and stuff, and you're like, trying to figure this out, whatever. Purple is voyeur, somebody who wants to watch.
3: Okay.
1: So purple means, I'll see what you got.
0: Who just wants to watch and doesn't want to partake in activity?
1: First time, you know? Yeah. You're like, let me see how it goes.
0: Carmen, you're into that is what you're saying?
2: No.
0: Oh.
2: But obviously, a lot of people are because it's a thing. And we all know about it.
5: Yeah. You know, there's really no such thing as liking old women anymore. Like, it's just we like women our own age.
0: No, I like older women.
5: Right.
0: Yeah, like
5: like women your own age.
0: No, older. older than me.
5: Okay. Like
0: give me a good 60-something-year-old. I'm breaking it in.
5: Yeah.
0: I want a woman at this point. Am I on a woman at this point who is appreciative of me, like putting effort in for her?
5: Yeah.
0: Yeah.
1: Can't believe that this young man is
0: doing God's work.
5: But you get the point is I'm finally into women my own age, older women.
0: No. I still want them to be older than me. I want gray now.
2: But they're still your age.
5: Yeah. Mm.
0: No, like, I'm 54. I'm talking about like I want like 62, 63.
2: Yeah.
1: Well, that's still your age.
0: 10 years older than me.
5: No, that's kind of,
2: your age.
5: Yeah, anything within 10 years, I feel, is like your age, my
1: You
5: age.
1: Show up with a 62-year-old, nobody's going, look at this cougar and this cougar. You know what I mean? They're like, look at this old couple.
5: Right.
2: Yeah.
0: Oh, wow.
1: Yeah, sorry. Sorry, the reality is here.
0: Disappointing.
1: Yeah.
3: I understand, Michael.
1: A pink loofah is for soft swap, people who like to do it with other people in the room.
3: Oh, see, I don't like that.
0: Are you saying I have to date a 70-year-old for it to be shocking?
2: I think even go up a little more. Like,
5: combing the nursing homes.
1: I'd go 75 to 80. Yeah. Then I'd go, oh, what's going on with this guy?
0: You're 80-year-old ladies out there. Hit me up.
5: Galvin's 100% right. Nobody even bats an eye if you're with like a 65-year-old woman.
2: Not
5: a,
2: I don't.
0: That can't be true.
5: 100%.
0: That can't be true. Looking
3: 60-year-olds out there, Michael.
1: Yeah.
3: Who? 60, 65.
0: Oh, who do we know that's 65?
3: Well, I mean, ladies, I can't really give you an example, but
0: yeah.
3: I mean, you know, I've seen some good-looking women that I've...
1: How old do you think Ann Kelly is?
0: I knew you were going to say that. I don't know.
1: What do we think Ann Kelly is?
0: Me and Ann Kelly show up to a party. We don't look like we're dating. No. You're out of your mind.
1: Are you crazy?
0: You're out of your mind.
1: I think you need to get your eyes checked.
0: You and Ann Kelly show up to a party.
1: Me and Ann Kelly are completely different.
0: You think you know we're the same age?
1: You think we look the same age?
0: Yes.
1: I'm not going to say a word. Ask anybody. Ask anyone.
0: You don't think you look your age?
1: No, and I don't think if you put me and you together, 999,000 people are saying you're older.
0: Well, I don't agree with that.
1: You cannot agree with that? Go ahead. Ask anybody. Ask anybody.
0: Well,
5: I mean...
0: In this room?
1: Ask anyone in the world.
5: I would think that you're older than Galvin, but not by much.
0: Right.
5: To be honest, not by much.
0: But if Galvin and Ann Kelly showed up to a party together as a couple, you would... accept that? I mean, you would not accept that as much as if I showed up with Ann Kelly?
5: Probably not.
2: Really? Yeah.
0: I'm going to see what she's doing this weekend.
3: Enjoy. All right.
0: By the way, I think Ann Kelly looks better than I do.
5: The hair is a big, big factor.
2: Right.
0: Sure.
5: That's a big one.
0: And sure, I get that.
2: He has less gray.
0: Yeah.
5: Yeah.
2: Which is another big factor.
0: Uh-huh.
5: So that's two big ones.
1: I can get up out of my chair without looking like I just got beat up by 9 guys.
5: Yeah.
2: Wincing.
0: True.
5: It's the hair. The hair is, I think, the big one.
0: All right.
5: If Galvin was bald, he would look more your age.
2: But also his agility, because Galvin runs.
0: All right, well, we're not doing exercises. We're just talking about looks.
2: But that plays a role into it.
0: I'm very agile. Didn't you hear Ian yesterday? I'm very flexible.
2: Maybe you used to be.
3: Yeah, but flexible is different than nimble.
0: Yeah, I'm not nimble.

0: used to be.
1: Yeah, but flexible is different than nimble.
2: Yeah. I'm not nimble.
1: Yeah.
2: I'm not nimble.
3: Joe's
2: nimble.
3: Agile.
1: I am nimble.
2: You should see me at yoga.
0: Yeah, when you went and left for half of the class to go sit in a chair.
2: I would say it was three quarters of the class.
0: Yeah. Yeah.
2: And my wife had the nerve to ask me if I wanted to go back this weekend because it's Labrador puppies.
0: Oh.
2: I said, yes.
3: Oh, so they do different team? They do their, that's great.
2: Yeah, but basically, I'm just paying to go play with the puppies.
3: Sure.
2: Yeah.
0: Right.
2: So,
3: you can do that for free at the Humane Society if you'd like to, but, you know.
2: Yeah, but you can't. I mean, this class was small. It was like maybe 8 to 10 people. And there was probably like, you know, 15 to 20 dogs. And it's a pretty good ratio.
3: Man, Humane Society is so sad, though. It's hard to be. Yeah. When I was looking for a dog, I would go. And it was just, it bummed me out because
0: and you just
3: I know.
0: Take
3: you would take every dog home.
4: Yeah, yeah, I get it. But also, they appreciate getting out and playing and stuff. And they have the yards there. They have the different space, fenced-in spaces that you can run around with the dog and do stuff. Or, you know, volunteer and walk them and go.
2: So if you go to the Humane Society and be like, can I just play with that dog for a little while? They'll let you play with it?
4: I think so.
2: Yeah, because I feel like that's kind of like when girls buy two things, they know they're going to return one.
4: Yeah.
2: Like, it's like you're just wasting the dog's time.
4: Yeah. Well,
3: no, I mean, the dog loves to be out. Yeah. You know,
1: you gotta keep him socialized.
4: Yeah.
2: Dude, if we ever went there just to play with a dog, you know we're getting another dog.
4: Yeah, yeah.
2: You know, that's just how it's going
3: to
2: go.
3: It's hard to walk out of there without
2: Right, that's what I'm saying.
4: I've had before, and I felt so bad. I did it one time, and I was like, oh, that was the meanest thing I possibly ever could do. Took the dog, had it on the leash, was going, and I needed to grab something out of my car, and I had to open my car, and the dog jumped in. I go, no, I go, I'm sorry.
2: I'm going home with you.
4: Yeah. Let's go. I was just grabbing something.
3: Tail wagon.
4: I know. I felt so bad.
2: I don't know if I could do that, but especially if we go to the Humane Society, and there is a dog with one eye or something like that. My wife's taking that dog in a second.
4: There's everything. There's everything there. There's full breeds, you know, like there's Doberman and there's Huskies and there's this and that, whatever. But then, yeah, there's one that is, you know, has a big underbite or missing an eye or, you know.
2: We had, we were at the Humane Society when at one time when I was dating this girl and we were looking for a cat and they had a cat there that had some sort of problem. And when it meowed, it went. Meow. Meow. It sounded like an old Jewish man just saying meow to you. It was meow, and I went, this would be the greatest thing ever.
4: Blue loofah is the lowest level of full swap. Those who can play well with others, they
2: Carmen,
4: say.
2: What are you and Chad using?
0: No loofahs.
2: Oh.
0: Just us.
4: Yellow is mid-level swap. Black is full swap, like that lady. Well, she's full swap.
0: Dirty.
4: And then teal. Anybody want to know what teal is?
2: That's above black?
4: Teal's above black.
0: Oh.
2: Teal's the most. Bang.
0: So, yeah.
1: Yeah, multiple partners.
4: Teal's bisexual. Oh. For those that want to increase their dating chances.
2: Mm. Yeah. Would anybody be surprised if we found out Joe did weird bisexual stuff?
3: No.
0: What?
2: No. No, right?
0: Not at all.
3: I assume that anyways.
4: Teenage girl pants over here? No, I wouldn't be surprised at all.
1: I don't give off that vibe.
2: No, I'm not saying you give it off. I wouldn't be surprised if you did.
1: No, I'm actually very conservative. When
3: okay,
1: it comes
3: sex
1: that.
3: Chair.
1: I don't have a sex chair.
3: Sex swing or whatever it is.
1: Well, I did have a sex
0: chair. Yeah, exactly.
3: So I'm not judging. I'm just saying. I'm not surprised.
1: Yeah. You know.
3: Do your thing, man.
1: Okay.
2: You have a sex chair and Carmen has a sex chair.
0: Yeah.
4: Well,
0: I have
2: sex
0: a pillow.
2: Pillows, whatever.
1: Yeah,
2: sex pillows.
1: She's got a sex pillow.
4: She's saving up for a sex chair.
1: You want to borrow my sex chair, Carmen?
0: No, thank you.
2: I want to get you that for your wedding. Gave it to you in front of your dad.
0: Listen, you can get that for us for our home.
4: Yes. You got it.
2: Home.
4: You got it.
2: Home.
4: For our home.
2: Home.
1: Studio?
3: ET phone home.
2: Oh, I saw a thing yesterday. It got me for a second. Carmen, I'm getting better at this.
0: Mm.
2: It was a movie poster for ET2.
0: Okay.
2: And I went, oh.
4: But they are. They said they are working on ET2.
3: Yeah, I think I remember a story about that.
2: Jesus
4: Yeah,
2: Christ.
4: No, they
2: I'm
4: are.
2: Never going to be able to figure out
3: you
2: the
3: You never
2: internet.
3: Know.
4: Because we were talking about what the like what the idea would be behind it of ET2. He comes back and he needs help or, you know, how it would work out.
2: Wouldn't it be great if ET comes back because Elliot needs the help? He sees the planet, and all of a sudden, he just comes here and he starts murdering people.
3: He comes back. Elliot's like a drug addict now, and like homeless.
2: Nobody believed him that he knew an alien.
3: Yeah. So ET comes back and proves him wrong, proves everybody wrong.
2: I talked to Bobby yesterday, and we are so different. We are such different people. I said he told me about this movie that I can't even really. I could say it, but I don't really want to say it. It was a. He said there's a movie. Called Captain Something Tron, and it was a. It was

0: derogatory. And then it was, he was like, you got to watch it. It's funny, blah, blah, blah. And I said, hey, do you know what I watched the other day? Was what's the movie? The Hail Mary movie? The Project Hail Mary.
1: Yeah.
0: Project Hail Mary. And he goes, oh, bro, I loved it. And I went, oh. And he goes, you didn't love it? I go, no. He goes, you didn't cry? I went, no, I didn't cry. The gang becomes friends with a rock. The Rock talked. Yeah. He's like, he taught the Rock to talk. And it was, oh, God, Jesus Christ.
1: Yeah.
0: And he's like, bro, I cried. I'm like, I did not cry. Did not find anything about it emotional.
1: Do any movies, do you find emotion in any movies?
0: Yes. I find emotion in commercials sometimes. Mm. But I don't, silliness does not make me cry.
1: No, me either.
0: There's too much silliness in that movie to make me want to be depressed, to want to make me shed a tear.
1: I'm trying to think last movie I welled up on when I was watching it. I can't, nothing comes to mind.
0: Yeah. I don't know, me either. I the last movie I remember being sad at was Terms of Endearment, but that's when it first came out. Yeah, so that's been since the 80s.
2: I was going to say, what was that, 82?
0: Yeah, that's the last time I cried. You all right over there?
1: Hmm. Will you go see Devil Wears Prada 2 this weekend?
0: Probably not. I mean, this weekend's impossible. This weekend's Mother's Day.
1: Damn.
0: Yeah.
3: Mother's Day present.
0: She does not want to. Oh. It's over, I think. I think the hype is over. Now it'll be on the box in a couple of days. Mm. We'll just wait for that.
1: All right.
0: Mm. I tried. I got shut out.
1: It was good. I liked it.
0: All right. Well, Devil Wears Prada 1 still holds up.
1: In the car.
0: Car on the Hulu. All right, we got to take a break. Let's get the show started this morning. It is Cinco de Mayo, and it is Tuesday. So Dom will be here in the 9 o'clock hour to take your legal calls. And when we come back from break, Carmen will tell you what we have to give away, and we'll play Sporkle next on 102.5 The Bone.
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10: This is an open letter to guys that have a mustache.
1: Oh, easy.
10: Dear guys that have a mustache. Seriously?
1: You mean just a mustache?
10: Yeah.
1: Okay.
10: Come on, Magnum. Do you really think that's a good look? You know it's 2008, right? I mean, if you're out roping steer or you're wearing a Detroit Tigers hat while driving around in your Ferrari, maybe I can see it. But if you're a guy named Marvin that works at a toy store, a mustache is just plain creepy. Who rocks just a straight-up mustache anymore anyways? I see, like, goatees and beards and 5 o'clock shadow. But when you see a guy with just a big walrus mustache, it always makes me do a double take. It's such an odd and outdated look to me. The only thing worse than a big walrus mustache is a pencil-thin mustache. If you have a pencil-thin mustache, you might as well wear a shirt that reads, "I have AIDS." Back in the 70s, back in the 70s, lots of guys had mustaches, like porn stars and baseball players. Now, pretty much the only people that have a mustache are pedophiles and cops. And, oh yeah, old Italian ladies. There are certain mustaches that only certain people can wear. Of course, Raleigh Fingers, Wilford Brimley, Paul Sr. from Orange County Choppers. And the mustache that only one guy could wear and no one else in the right mind has ever tried to wear since his death.
1: I know.
10: The Hitler mustache. By the way, facial hair can give you a lot of insight on someone's personality. Just think if someone would have spoken up and said, "I don't know if we should follow this Hitler guy. I mean, did you see that crazy mustache? This guy seems nuts." So wear a mustache or don't. I guess it all depends on what face it's on. And remember, this is all coming from a guy that used to wear his hair in a ponytail with a goatee and looked like a gay magician. I'm Galvin, the great Galvini from the Cowhead Show, and this has been an open letter to guys that have a mustache.
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0: 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It's 102.5 The Bone. Chance for you to win $1,000. The Bone bonus is coming up at 8 o'clock this morning. Then again at 10 o'clock before we get out of here, noon, 2, and 5 today. You still have plenty of time to get to download the app. We'll give you the keyword. You put it in the app, and you just sit there and wait for a phone call to tell you you won $1,000. It's easy as that. That'll kick off this morning, 8 o'clock. We'll give you a hefty reminder before it happens. I just remembered I bought 50-50 raffle tickets at the Lightning the other day.
1: Oh, yeah.
0: And now I got to check that.
1: You can check it online.
0: What? What are you?
2: I don't understand how you live life like that. You get scratch-offs, you don't scratch them. You get lottery tickets, you don't follow up with them.
0: I bought them, and then they what they do is they show you, like, towards the end of the game, the numbers.
1: Right.
0: But I was watching the game, and I wasn't paying attention, and I missed it, so.
1: Yeah, but it's on the app, and, or you can just go to, I think it's lightning5050.com or whatever it is, you know.
0: Carmen, if I win, you're not getting any money now.
2: I figured, so.
3: I buy those every time I go to any sporting event here. But I don't know anybody that's ever won.
0: I do.
3: You do?
0: Yeah.
3: Bert. Okay, good.
0: Yeah.
1: Bert.
3: Oh,
1: Bert,
3: yeah.
1: One of us,
3: yeah.
0: No, I used to hang out with Ben from Malectronic in his suite. There were a couple of guys in his suite that had hit.
3: Oh, really?
0: Before, yeah. So, I mean, especially if you buy, because it's not just like a lotto where you're getting six numbers or whatever. You're getting, if you buy, like, I think I bought 88 chances to win and for $50. And it was 88 chances to win between certain numbers. So if they roll out your number and you have 88 chances to win, that's pretty good.
3: Yeah.
0: So I don't know. I may be sitting on a pile of cash right now.
3: Like sometimes you'll see it's like 40 grand and they give the numbers. I'm like looking around like, there's got to be somebody.
0: Yeah, somebody should be screaming right now.
3: If it's me, I'm like jumping up. I'm losing my mind. I just won like 40 grand.
1: Yeah. They do where it's cheaper. You get more if you pay cash.
0: Oh, really?
1: Yeah, if you pay, because they'll do like, you know, if you pay cash, you get this money for this money, whatever. But if you buy it with a card or whatever. And then now they're doing, I noticed they switch. Because remember, they used to give you, if you bought 50 numbers or whatever, they just give you a roll of all the different ones. Now they give you one number, a set of numbers that they put in 50 times.
0: Right. That's much better.
1: Because before you were like, what is it? Trying to look through all your tickets.
0: Yeah, so I could be sitting on a pile of cash right now.
1: Could be.
0: Probably not.
3: Be nice.
0: I'll tell you what is easy to win, and that is Sporkle, Carmen. What do we have to give away in Sporkle?
2: Yes, so we have tickets for Journey.
0: Journey is this weekend?
1: Yeah.
2: Yes. No, May 15th. Next.
1: Next weekend.
0: Close enough.
2: Sorry. Yeah. Triumph.
0: Okay.
2: Kid Rock.
0: Is Phil X playing with Triumph?
4: Yes, we've said this a million times.
0: We did, right?
4: Yeah.
0: Okay. Oh, you're not to be so snarky.
4: Well, I mean, you know, literally.
0: I got a lot of things on my mind.
1: That Phil X was playing with Triumph.
0: You don't know who Phil X is.
2: Yeah. The guy.
4: It's Brian Z's brother.
2: Yeah, him. We have tickets for Dave Matthews Band.
0: Okay.
2: Hank Williams Jr.
0: All right.
2: And Adam Ray.
0: Okay. All right. We have your choice of tickets as we roll out a little bit of Sporkle. Here we go. Galvin, the current points leader. He's got three in a row and a rule.
1: I do.
3: It's true.
0: Trying to break that today. Carmen is the keeper of Sporkle. Pap is your judge and scorekeeper, not bisexual.
5: No.
0: Carmen, what are we playing today?
2: All right, today we are going to be playing movie titles ending in W. So I'm going to give you the beginning of a movie title. You're going to give me the last word, which all start with W.
1: All right.
2: Okay. So your first one, The Perks of Being...
1: Wallflower.
2: Galvin. A Fish Called...
1: Wanda.
2: Galvin.
0: Ooh.
2: What Women...
1: Want.
2: Mike. Avengers... Infinity.
1: Winter.
0: War.
1: Wars.
3: Damn it.
2: War. Mike. The Chronicles of Narnia.
3: No.
2: The Lion, the Witch, and the...
0: Wardrobe.
1: You said witch and wardrobe.
2: Galvin.
4: You can only answer once. Asked you.
3: Oh, I thought you twice.
2: Ant-Man and the...
0: Wasp.
2: Mike. The Shape of...
1: Water.
2: Mike.
4: That's called Fish Movie.
2: On the...
0: Waterfront.
2: Mike. Lethal.
1: Weapon.
2: Galvin. My Big Fat Greek
0: Wedding.
2: Mike.
1: Oh, no,
0: that was Galvin.
1: Yeah.
2: Okay.
1: Oh.
5: Point Galvin.
2: Thank yes, point Galvin. Next one. Once Upon a Time in the
0: West.
2: West. Mike Kelta.
0: In the woods. What happened to you?
2: John.
1: Wick.
2: Galvin. And Pep. We're halfway there.
5: Gio has 0 points on the board. Mike and Galvin are both tied. Oh. They have six.
3: Oh.
0: Flying through it.
2: All right. We are doing movie titles ending in W words. Halfway. Here we go. Black. 2021.
1: Widow.
2: Galvin. The Time Travelers.
1: Wife.
2: Galvin. The Call of the
0: Wild.
2: Galvin. Gone with the
1: Wind.
2: Galvin.
0: Ooh, really?
2: Pep. Pep.
5: Yes, Galvin.
3: He's louder.
2: He's just getting in there right before.
1: And first.
2: Yeah. Yep. Rear.
1: Window.
2: Galvin. X-Men Origins.
1: Wolverine.
2: Galvin. Dances with.
0: Wolves.
2: Galvin.
1: No, it was Gio.
5: It's Gio.
2: Okay.
3: Thank you.
2: How the West Was.
0: One.
2: Galvin. And Pep. We're on the last three.
5: Gio has a single point on the board. Michael with six. And Galvin is your leader right now. He's winning with 13.
0: I.
2: All right. Movie titles ending in W words. Last three. Here we go. Alice in
1: Wonderland.
2: Galvin. The Cabin in the
1: Woods.
2: Galvin. And your last one. Scott Pilgrim versus World. The Mike Kelta.
0: Almost mounted a comeback there.
1: Oh, yeah.
5: Your final score. Gio with a single point on the board, Michael with seven, and Galvin is your triumphant champion today. He won with 15.
1: Woo! Ka-chutney! Triumph 25.
0: Four in a row.
3: Yeah, I like that.
0: I don't like it at all.
3: Well, you should like it.
6: That's now 30 wins to your, to your 39.
3: Oh.
0: Oh.
3: All right, all right.
0: Early in May.
6: I mean.
0: Sometime around July, it takes off.
6: I feel like you had a substantial lead at one point.
0: What do you have last year at this time?
6: Come on. Way back.
0: What kind of records keeper are you?
6: Yeah, a bad one, I guess.
0: Yeah.
6: Let's see. I could go back.
0: Oh.
6: Hold on.
0: All right, holding. Galvin, what line are you playing for?
1: I'll go for line four, please.
0: All right. Good morning. Who is this?
7: Good morning, Mike. This is Ted.
0: Hi, Ted. You are the winner, sir. I will put you on hold. Carmen will grab you during the break, and you'll have your choice of tickets. Thank you for listening, my man.
6: Last year at this time.
7: Thank you, Mike.
0: Hold on, Ted.
6: You had 49 wins. Galvin had 25.
0: I was up by 10.
6: Yeah.
0: Oh.
6: This year, not so much. You're
0: falling off.
6: Way off the mark from last year.
0: Yeah. I'm a slow roller this year. Slow rolling it out.
6: You thought I didn't have that number.
0: You didn't thought you didn't have that number. Yeah. Galvin, what do we have coming up in news?
1: Coming up in news today, we have Make Mike Happy. Is Kid Cudi still coming?
0: Oh,
1: and
0: no.
1: Randy. Not so dandy.
0: Randy. All right, Galvin, there's your news. We'll take a quick break. We'll come back. We'll dive into that next. It's the Mike Kelta Show. 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

0: 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If you want to be part of the show today, also ask that Dom will be here in the studio in the 9 o'clock hour to take your legal calls. I was just reading this story about Congressman Tim Burchett. Confirms alien contact. Says he's citing the classified UFO files that he's read, and we have confirmed UFO contact.
1: Well, that's great. Was he congressman?
0: Yes.
1: I have someone much more reliable that says we have alien contact.
0: Okay. In news?
1: No, I can tell you right now.
0: Oh, tell me.
1: Goldie Hawn.
0: Oh, what does she know?
1: Goldie Hawn claims she was visited by two aliens back in the 60s. She said they were silver-colored with triangular heads, and when they touched her face, it was like the finger of God.
0: Why are we just hearing about this now?
1: She probably has a book coming out or something.
0: Oh, brother.
1: You know.
0: This guy said he read the classified documents and that we have definitely made contact. And my question is, if we've made contact and we're still fighting with... who we find with Iran?
1: Yeah, other countries and stuff, yeah.
0: What do we get? So clearly, we don't really care about the aliens. Like, they don't possess any sort of threat.
2: Yeah, I don't think anybody cares. This is like every couple of weeks, somebody else comes out and says, there's definitely aliens out there. We've got the proof, everything. And then nobody just really cares.
0: Yeah, but I mean, this is like the number one question in our lifetime is, are we the only ones here? Is there more out there? Why are we not? Why aren't we becoming friends with them? Or are they not friendly?
1: There's too many people that don't believe that aliens could possibly exist.
0: Yeah, but one in TV interview will fix all that.
3: Huh, it was fake. It's AI.
0: Yeah. Okay, but one, show me their planet. Show me their spaceship.
2: That's
0: show
2: the
0: me
2: thing. Something. It's all. It still is almost speculation. Even though they're saying that, yes, I've seen the stuff.
3: Yeah, well, then the government wants us to believe it.
2: Well, then show me the stuff, too. Well,
0: yeah, I want to see the stuff.
2: Until I can see flying saucers in the air and it's all breaking news on...
0: Like, if I'm Anna Paulina Luna, who has seen what she says are non-biological, or non-human biological people, beings. They were biological, but they weren't a human. And she's seen them. How does she do anything else in her life? Like, all I would be thinking about is I'm paying a bill. I'm like, this is aliens right here.
2: Yeah, but then show me. Why don't they show me?
0: Well, because, I don't know. You don't have the...
2: exactly.
0: You're not in Congress.
2: That's the problem. Until they finally come out and say, this is it, here they are, I don't think anybody's going to care.
0: I don't know. I hope it happens in our lifetime.
2: Yeah. I think it's going to be bad. That's why.
0: You do?
2: Yeah.
0: You think they're just going to come here and try to take over?
2: Yes. If they can get here and we can't get there, they've got the advantage, the upper hand.
0: Project Hail Mary was just a cute little man that was made up like a rock.
2: Did it kill him in the end?
0: No, they did. He actually ends up living on their planet.
2: Oh, really?
0: Yeah.
2: I would do that.
0: He teaches little rock kids.
2: Would you go like Cocoon if you had the chance to go to another planet and you live forever? You go with the aliens. You have to leave here.
0: Who goes with me?
2: The kids go with me? No, you take your wife.
0: No.
2: In Cocoon, they leave their family.
0: Mm-hmm. Yeah, I'm not going with her for the rest of the eternity.
1: By the way, you're older than Wilford Brimley was in Cocoon.
2: That's true.
0: Wilford Brimley and Ann Kelly, that's a couple.
2: Yeah.
0: Oh.
1: Too old for her.
0: Mm.
2: I'd probably go.
0: Would you?
2: Yeah. Why not?
4: At this point, you don't got much life to live.
0: How do you know how much life I have?
4: I'm talking about Gio.
2: Oh. Yeah.
4: It's all downhill from here. He's so stressed.
2: Thank you, Carmen.
4: Yeah.
0: I don't know. I'm the one with heart issues.
1: They say on that planet, no coffee ever spills.
0: Wow.
4: That's you a don't good need place. Coffee.
2: Yeah. You don't need coffee there.
0: What do you need? What if you get there and it's the most boring place in the world?
4: Yeah.
2: Nobody ever
0: gets... You have to live there forever.
2: In Cocoon, nobody ever gets sick. Nobody ever dies.
5: You'll never get old.
0: Yeah.
5: And will never die.
0: Okay, so then you're just there forever.
2: Just and living life like you live now.
0: Yeah, but are you, though? Like, do you get to go to the corner store? Or
1: you go to the commissary and you order a burger and they just give you a green juice.
0: Yeah.
2: I have to ask the aliens, do you have Hulu in your car?
1: Yeah.
2: If I get there.
0: I'm not going without Hulu in my car. That's my new luxury now.
2: I think I would go.
0: By the way, there's got to be somebody in our listening audience who can override that and let me watch it while I'm driving.
2: Pete doesn't know how to do this with the...
0: Pete's an outside car guy.
2: Yeah.
1: What about the other guys that everybody told you about?
0: Yeah. I mean, they're, I could probably take it over there and get that little box put in. I got to do that.
2: I bet they get in there somehow and flip a switch and you're in.
0: That's what I'm saying.
1: You say things and then you're confused why it doesn't just happen. Like somebody isn't out there working on your car right now.
0: It should be happening right now.
1: I don't understand how nobody fixed my car whenever I didn't give anybody money to do it or tell anybody to do it. Nobody just came and did it.
0: Yeah. I got a Tom in my life. Yeah. All I need is a Tom.
1: Well, call Tom. Tell him to fix it. Get it done.
2: I bet Tom could get it done.
0: Let me just tell you about Tom.
1: And man, Tom will get it done and he won't even pay for it.
0: I called Tom last night at 7 o'clock. I said, hey, what are you doing? He goes, I'm on my way to Lakeland. I go, Lakeland? What are you doing in Lakeland? I got to bring the Sprinter over there. I was like, look at this guy. Always working.
1: Yeah.
0: He's always. The best. He's the absolute best.
1: Speaking of dying soon, he's going to be dead in a week.
0: Oh, aww. Please.
1: It's too much.
0: I can't have that happen.
1: Yeah.
0: I can't.
1: You'd be lost.
2: Oh, no. Yeah. If you had to lose Tom or Joe, who's you taking?
0: All right, put me on the spot, Gio.
2: Sorry.
0: Joe?
5: Yes, Michael?
2: Oh, this is going to hurt. This is going to hurt his feelings.
1: Well, let's break it down. Do you think Joe would be able to drive you all the different places, get past security, take care of all the different things? Or do you think Tom would be able to have the Mike Mansplains movies done before 2027?
0: Tom would also be like, hey, boss, I'll come by on Tuesday and do the garbage.
2: Mm, it's true.
1: Yeah. Mm. And Tom would be like, hey, boss, I found a video guy. I'm subbing this out.
0: Joe, you're out.
1: Okay. Oh,
0: sorry.
1: Yeah. Wow.
5: It's all right. It's bound to happen at some point.
0: No, it's not. This is just hypothetical.
5: Oh.
0: Yeah. In hypothetical world, you're in bad shape.
4: All right. You know.
0: In the real world, you're my guy.
5: Okay.
0: Thank you. What are you snickering at?
2: In the real world.
0: All right, ladies and gentlemen, time to check in with Galvin, who forgot his rule, by the way.
1: I know.
0: We're talking like puppies.
1: I'll get you
0: again. Yeah, see. Yeah. Now that I know, I got to come from behind.
1: Yeah. 14 to 6.
0: Oh, 29 to 39.
2: A lot.
0: All right, Galvin.
2: I have 9 wins. I'm proud of that.
0: On the air?
2: Yeah.
0: You should be.
2: Yeah, thank you.
0: You're almost in double digits.
2: Almost.
0: Ladies and gentlemen, time to check in with Galvin. He's got today's news.
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0: What do we have in news today, Galvin?
1: Just in case you're waking up and you didn't realize it, today is Cinco de Mayo.
2: Yay.
1: Happy Cinco de Mayo, everyone. And as we alluded to earlier, no, it's not Mexican Independence Day.
2: It should be.
1: Cinco de Mayo commemorates the Mexican Army's unlikely victory over French forces at the Battle of Puebla on May 5th, 1862.
0: 1862, and we're still celebrating.
1: Yeah, well, I mean.
2: I feel like it's just become a commercialized American holiday type thing.
4: Just a reason to go drink.
2: And eat tacos.
1: Yeah, do we think that they're celebrating in Mexico? Do they celebrate Cinco de Mayo in Mexico?
2: I don't know.
0: It's a good question.
1: You know, it's kind of like St. Patrick's Day in Ireland or this or that. There's a bunch of different things. You're like, they don't really.
0: I bet you at like Carlos and Charlie's, they celebrate it, but are they celebrating it in the average Mexican household?
1: Also American owned.
0: Yeah.
1: You know, Carlos and Charlie's probably. Yeah, I don't know. But, there you go. Enjoy it. There's a bunch of different places, by the way, that are doing specials. You know, you can look online and find Chipotle's doing a special. You know, if you have the app, and Chili's, I think, doing some stuff.
0: Yeah.
1: So just Google. I'm not giving you all the different ones.
0: No, you can find it on your own.
1: Yeah.
2: I just asked ChatGPT. It says, no, Cinco de Mayo is not a major holiday in most of Mexico. While it is a massive celebration in the United States, it is relatively minor in its home country, where businesses usually remain open and they treat it like any other day.
1: Yeah.
0: Hilarious.
1: Figures. Yeah. I mean, we like to make everything into a big party.
4: Holiday.
1: Different holiday. Yeah. Have stuff happen and everything.
0: Carmen, will you partake in any Cinco de Mayo drinking or activities?
4: I may have like a couple neutrals tonight.
2: No mas.
0: That's not really
4: I might have some like tacos or something. I don't know. There's a lot going on right now. So
1: Carmen was gonna have tacos either way.
4: Yeah, probably. I mean, it is, you know, Tuesday after all.
0: What is a lot going on? What do you got happening?
4: We're just
0: clean.
7: We had more deliveries.
0: Oh, man. You get all your appliances in?
7: For some reason, the popcorn grew back on our roof.
0: Oh, no. You had the popcorn removed from the ceiling and it grew back?
7: It's on the roof now.
0: Oh, no.
2: Did you clean the garage?
7: Our house looks like a big popcorn.
0: Oh,
7: man. Popcorn.
0: That must be terrible.
4: I love popcorn.
7: I cleaned the garage and then they sold everything on eBay.
0: Oh, wow. Wow. It's a great idea.
4: Okay. Mm-hmm. I'm done.
1: What's going on, Carmen?
4: I have to clean the townhouse today.
1: Wow.
4: That's it. But I have to like scrub it down, like scrub the windows, scrub the floors, basement.
1: I thought you were supposed to be done and out, and they were taking pictures and everything.
4: Yeah, they took pictures and they were
0: dirty your house.
1: Yeah.
2: Man, don't live like such a filthy.
4: No, it doesn't look bad. It's just like but when people come in there, you want it to look nice and shiny and sparkly.
0: Don't you have an exit cleaning company that comes and does that stuff?
4: I'm not paying $500 for that.
0: $500?
4: I mean,
1: I see ads on TV where they're like $9.99, $9.99. We'll send a fleet of illegals over and they'll clean your house.
4: Yeah, I mean, we looked at it, and again, I just want to save money. So
0: great name for a band, Fleet of Illegals.
1: By the way, whenever people are looking for a new house, they say the pictures should be okay, not that bad. That's what they say they're looking for.
4: No, they looked great. I'm saying, like, when you go in there, the big thing is, like, my big thing is the floor. I want to mop the floor really nice, but you can't see that in the picture. Everything looks very nice in the pictures that they took.
1: Okay.
4: So it's just the little corners, like I said, the baseboards and stuff like that.
2: I'm out.
0: Oh man, you're gonna roll up your sleeves today.
4: Yeah.
0: You really get in there.
4: Yeah. So that's, you know.
0: Moving is the single worst thing you'll ever have to do in your life.
4: Oh, Chad and I have already decided.
0: Yeah.
4: We're staying here for the rest of our lives.
2: This is your forever home?
4: Yeah. We're done. We're not doing this again.
0: We moved in here and we're like, this is not our forever home. We're looking at like 5 years in this house before we get out of here. Now we're going on 10 years. And my biggest fear of having to sell this home is what I'm going to do with all the junk inside it.
2: Oh,
0: like, yeah. I don't even know
4: what to
0: do. Because
4: you're going to downsize, right?
0: I hope so.
1: You need to have somebody, not you, come in and say, just show me what you want to get rid of and then sell stuff.
0: Yeah.
1: Yeah.
0: I do.
1: You won't. You'll just have junk jockeys come over and you'll throw it all away and then they'll sell it and make a bunch of money.
2: 100%.
0: Yeah. My favorite junk jockeys is they found an autographed picture of B. Arthur.
2: Oh, yeah. They find stuff like that all the time.
0: But B. Arthur is just the best. That is, I almost offered him made a cash offer for
2: B. Arthur. They find autographed baseballs and stuff. People just throw it away.
1: Yeah. Mike, you're going to be happy about this.
0: All right.
1: Some good news to start off the week for you. More airline bankruptcies could be coming.
0: No.
1: With JetBlue and Frontier facing the highest risk, analysts think that more Chapter 11s are coming to airlines than the estimates that risk for several ones done by 2027.
0: I'm all for JetBlue surviving.
1: Well, they say JetBlue... greater than 75% that it'll go bankrupt.
2: This is not good.
1: Frontier, they give it about 50-50.
4: Is this all because of Spirit?
2: Well, the gas prices is hurting them for one.
4: Right.
1: Mm. Yeah, but then also Spirit.
2: Yeah.
1: That takes a toll as well, whatever. Allegiant Airlines, they say about 36% chance of it going bankrupt.
0: Yeah. We just need the big ones. We need Delta. We need American Airlines. We need United.
4: But Southwest. Then it becomes more of a monopoly. Southwest. And eventually, prices are going to be too high, and no one is going to be able to afford to travel anymore.
2: Not that, and you can't get a flight,
4: right?
2: Because
4: there's less planes.
2: Flights.
0: Yeah.
2: So you go, I'm going to fly to New York this weekend. No, you're not.
1: Yeah.
4: You got to wait for 2 weeks.
2: It's been sold out for 6 months.
0: Oof.
2: Yeah.
0: Well, I don't like the people at Spirit. I do like the other folks. So I hope whatever I can do to change that, I'll change it.
1: Void of emotion. I love whenever they do the best time to book a flight is the third Thursday, 8 weeks before your flight, and this, that, and everything. And you book it, and it's like $583. And then you go online the week before, and there's like, $100. Yeah. $100. You get on. And you're like, you told me.
2: Okay.
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1: A Davenport man was charged with a hate crime after he was accused of beating his 5-year-old boy for, quote, being gay. Polk County Sheriff's Office said that Andre Brown Jr., who's 33 years old, was watching three children on Sunday when the 9-year-old girl texted her mother to report that he was abusing them. saying, quote, "I'm scared. He's whooping him so hard. I'm scared." That's according to the PCSO news release. The children told detectives that Brown was angry at the 5-year-old boy for being gay and slammed him on the ground. They said Brown struck all 3 children with the belt, leaving them with visible marks, while he was accused of yelling slurs as they tried to take him into custody. He was charged with aggravated child abuse and resisting
0: arrest. And you know, a 5-year-old was gay. And what are the other kids getting beat up for?
1: Yeah. Because the 5-year-old's gay, so he beats up the other kids.
0: Gotcha.
1: I can't understand how you don't have to have a license to have a kid.
4: Right.
0: Or, I mean, they
2: some
0: really
2: sort of test or something. Yeah.
1: Something. There's got to be something that you could do to be like, yeah, maybe you don't. You're not around children.
0: I mean, that's. And also, who's leaving that guy with kids?
1: Yeah. That's the other thing. Although, there are some cases where you're like, you know, the person just snaps and you're like, didn't see that coming.
0: Yeah.
1: But. You know, yeah, you probably have some signs where you're like, yeah, probably shouldn't leave it with.
4: But again, if he's the dad and let's say it's even court ordered, you don't have a choice.
0: Yeah.
4: You could know these terrible things and have, you know, said something. But if the court orders you to take your child to him, you have to.
0: That's awful.
1: We're always talking about how great ChatGPT is, but eventually it's going to take over and kill us all and do all that stuff, whatever. Well, it's starting to take jobs.
0: Oh, it's been taking jobs.
1: Yeah, we said if you're a graphic designer, it's like, oh, you're screwed, whatever. If you're a music artist, listen, top songs on Spotify or AI and stuff. Well, ChatGPT has taken a job from Jeeves.
0: Uh-oh.
1: Ask Jeeves, that was Ask.com. After 30 years of answering the world's questions, think Google had something to do with this too?
4: Yeah.
1: Ask.com officially closed on May 1st.
0: Yeah,
4: I didn't know that was still around.
0: Yeah, I didn't go to Jeeves for a while.
1: No.
0: But I do ask ChatGPT a lot of things during the day.
1: Sure.
0: Yeah.
1: So do I. Did you ever Bing anything?
0: I haven't Binged in a long time.
1: Or Bing
0: a long time
1: since
0: we Binged.
2: Yeah. I think it was Microsoft was
0: Microsoft,
2: that,
0: yeah.
1: And Yahoo never really caught on.
0: What did you ask ChatGPT yesterday? Do you remember?
1: I did. I had it... I was asking for different commands for dog in German, how to pronounce
4: it. Why are you teaching your dog German?
1: It's a German Shepherd. She knows German. I have to learn German.
2: Okay. Nine.
4: Yeah. Okay.
0: You're not trying to beat the gay out of anybody,
1: no,
0: right?
1: No, no.
0: All right. Just checking.
4: Yeah, I asked about my car because we're thinking about like trading it in and getting me something that's better, like on gas and stuff.
0: Right.
4: But it's paid off. That was part of closing on the house. My car got paid off.
1: Can I tell you what it told you to do?
4: What?
1: It told you to sell it outright, to not trade it in. Am I right?
4: No.
1: Oh, what did it say?
4: It said, because we're looking at getting a Camry, because it's just a great car and for this and that. And they said, right now is the perfect time to trade your car in.
1: Oh.
4: Because with the miles that I'm going, the distance, it'll only last, X amount of years. And you're at a good mileage that you can still get a decent trade-in value. And the Camry is affordable, but also, you know, for my drive, it's probably like the best car out there.
0: No.
4: And it just gave me like the breakdown of what I can expect and this and that. And yeah.
0: I'm amazed not only that it has all the answers, but that it spits everything out so quickly.
4: Yeah.
0: It's amazing.
4: And then mine, you know, I pick my voice and stuff and it reads to me and I really like that.
1: Yeah. Carmen, at one point, it is no longer, but at one point, the Camry was the most stolen car in the United States because they were very common and you wouldn't look twice at a Camry going by, whatever. You steal a Ferrari, everyone's like, oh, look at the Ferrari, whatever. But what have you become? Sensible car. Good gas. Remember Party Carmen and short shorts and tequila and jumping around going, now she's like, we're going to sell the townhouse. I'm probably going to get a car. Camry.
4: But I've always had a practical car. I've always lived in practical places. I've never lived an extravagant lifestyle.
0: You should try it. It's awesome.
4: I've always liked to party. Yeah. I wish I could just have a chill life. But, you know, I'm part of the poors.
2: Uh-huh. Carmen, you should get Hulu in your new Camry.
4: That would be nice. It. Yeah.
1: They say most stolen car in America currently is what?
0: Hopefully not a Hummer EV.
1: No.
5: A Honda.
1: No. Honda Accord comes in number two.
2: Right. Toyota something.
1: No.
2: No.
1: You're getting close. If you put Toyota and Honda together, kind of.
0: Kia?
1: No, a Hyundai.
2: Hyundai.
1: Hyundai Elantra is number one stolen car by a mile for 2025, 2026.
5: Is that because there's so many of them?
1: Probably. Okay. And they're just, you know.
2: Really easy to get into.
1: And you're looking at stuff that people aren't really going to notice. You know, it's not a car that stands out where you're like, yeah, there it is right there. There's if you go driving today and point out how many Hyundai Elantras you see, it's going to be so many.
4: But that's the same with the Camry. I'm pretty sure the Camry is like one of the most sold cars in America for the last like 5-10 years or something
1: solid
4: like
1: car,
4: that.
1: Solid car, Carmen. It's a solid car.
4: It is. And again, it's not exciting, but
1: not excited about it.
4: It's gonna get me what I need. Yeah, listen, I'm not excited about it, but it's
0: Carmen, are you excited about your Camry?
7: Boring.
4: It's just a good
2: great gas mileage.
4: Yeah, that's the thing. It's a good investment for what I need it for.
2: It'll get you there. It doesn't break down very often.
1: There goes Carmen. She's reliable.
4: Yeah, trust me. I'm not excited.
0: Carmen, wow. In the search for your new vehicle,
4: yeah.
0: Did you weigh in the fact of how safe it is for children?
4: Yes. Ooh. And it is a great family car. But again, I think when we get to that point, I would take Chad's car. We'd sell the Camry and Chad would get another car.
0: Okay.
4: Because Chad got a nice car. And that is very kid friendly.
1: Hmm. Camry, two-door, four-door?
4: Four-door.
0: Yeah. Full family car.
4: Yep.
5: You need to start looking at station wagons, Carmen.
0: Oh, do they still make those?
1: No. I think they're all like crossover SUVs. Mean, like, I think Subaru kind of does, whatever.
0: We had a station wagon.
1: Everybody used to have them station wagons back in the 70s and 80s, man.
5: I want to buy one now.
1: We had I think I've talked about this before. We had a Plymouth Velari that was, I don't know a lot about cars, whatever, but it was a crazy, like, giant engine in the station wagon, and it was so fast and so powerful, which you wouldn't expect for a station wagon, whatever. But I remember my brother used to race people all the time in a station, station wagon. Crush.
2: If Joe drove a station wagon, that'd be the greatest thing.
0: El Camino, one or the other
2: would be fantastic.
5: Yeah. I would like either one of those cars.
0: Yeah. Oh, I'd love to. I wish I had the money to buy you an El Camino.
5: Yeah, I would love it, Michael.
0: Yep.
5: I could haul things.
4: You can buy me a Camry.
0: My wife wanted a practical car. Yeah, you don't throw the garbage.
4: I do so much more for you.
5: I could take the garbage with me, Michael, then.
0: Yeah, that's true. That's true.
2: You don't have to throw it here anymore.
0: Take big boxes, you go to the dump. I'm going to start looking for El Caminos for you, Joe.
1: Yeah. Oh, Joe fits right in an El Camino.
2: Joe's a hauler now.
5: Yeah.
0: With a big marijuana mirror air freshener.
2: Fuzzy dice,
0: something like that. Yeah.
5: The balls that hang.
0: Yep. Trunk balls.
5: Yep.
1: It says that the engine in the 80s for the Plymouth Velari was a 318 V8. Ooh. Equipped with a two-barrel carburetor, producing 120 horsepower. Yeah.
5: 18, that's a big engine.
0: You and Clark Griswold.
1: Yeah, it'll get you there. Mm-hmm. It'll get you where you need to be, Carmen.
4: Yeah.
1: This is pretty funny. We've talked about this, about how gambling has become, you know, so huge now in how many kids are gambling.
0: Oh, yeah.
1: Like, a lot of kids are gambling. Well, kids are now entering fake birthdays and drawing mustaches on their photos to bypass online age verifications on social media and gaming platforms and stuff.
0: So Joey and I, we went to the hockey game the other night, and then one of his friends from work went, who I would assume is about the same age, maybe a little older than Joey.
1: Yeah.
0: And they all bet on the game, and they won a little money. And this kid won, and then he played a $200 hand of blackjack and hit the hand. I'm like, stop doing it.
1: There are people on social media that they do. That's the whole thing that they do. They go and they drive for Uber Eats all day long, and they say, okay, I made whatever they made, $214. I don't know if that's good or bad or not, whatever. But let's just say $214.
0: Right.
1: Let's play hand of blackjack. And they do it, yeah. Oh. And they're like, oh. So the whole day's gone.
0: The whole day.
1: Or just, you double it up.
0: I know, but Jesus.
1: That's a gamble.
0: I know, but that gets me anxiety.
1: A police officer in Washington responded to a report of a suspicious bag.
0: Oh.
1: And it was, what was it? A suspicious bag turned out to be, any guesses?
0: I don't know. Where was it?
1: It was in Washington.
0: No, like in a store, on the street?
1: It doesn't say.
0: I don't know.
1: Doesn't say.
2: Drugs. Got to be drugs.
1: Drugs, you would think. Okay, maybe.
0: No, it was a poop bag.
1: Poop
0: it was
1: bag?
0: One of those where they pick up the poop.
1: And they just left it there?
4: Yeah. Weapons.
1: Weapons, laundry. Mm-hmm. It was filled with 363 Hot Wheel cars in their original packaging.
0: Oh, wow.
1: Yeah.
0: Oh.
1: So now police are trying to find the rightful owners.
0: Gotcha.
1: Somebody probably just left it and was like doing something else, took a phone call, and then left the thing behind.
4: But a collector, I bet
1: yeah,
4: it's worth
1: you would imagine.
4: A good amount of money.
1: Yeah, 363 Hot Wheel cars, even if they're $10 a piece.
2: Yeah,
1: that's some money.
0: A lady yelled at me. I didn't realize this, and she yelled at me through social media and told me that I saw some women walking one time, and the woman picked up her dog's poop in one of those little bags
1: yeah.
0: and tied it off and then just left it there on the ground.
1: Oh, no.
0: Yeah, and I was like, you know, what's the sense if you're going to... And she goes, because, idiot, we go walking, and we don't want to walk and carry the poop. We right. walk, and then when we get back, we pick it up and right. throw it out. I was yeah. like, oh, okay. That makes sense.
4: I do that.
1: Some people do.
2: Pick it up, yeah.
1: Right, right. Some people do. Other people do that, and they're like, oh, get on the way back.
0: Yeah.
1: And they never come back. You're like, oh,
2: very convenient.
1: On. I have a hot or not for you guys.
0: Oh, okay.
1: We've had a whole slew lately, right? Yeah, teachers are still banging kids, by the way. A former New Jersey high school teacher who groomed two of her students before sexually assaulting them, including at her family's bagel shop, was sentenced on Wednesday to 10 years in prison. Julie Rizzatello, 37 years old, who taught at Wall High School in Wall Township, she was sentenced during her hearing. In court, Rizzatello met one of the victims as a freshman and the other as a junior at the high school. Authorities say she has to spend time alone with the teens and developed a friendly relationship before escalating it to sexual activity over several months. Police arrested Rizzatello without incident back in July of 2024 after the district employee notified them of her relationship with the students. So she was busted back in 2024,
0: right.
1: just sentenced now, earlier this week, to 10 years in prison for having sex with two students. Her name is Julie Rizzatello. She is 37 years old. She's from New Jersey. Mike Kelta, hot or not?
0: Nope, she's a little fatty like Snooki.
1: She's meatball?
0: Not hot. Yep, yeah, not hot.
1: You say not hot. All right. Gio, what do you
0: too
1: think?
0: Too much time in her family bagel store.
1: Yeah?
2: Yeah. 37, Rizzuzzi?
1: Rizzatello.
2: Rizzatello. Yeah, she's eating big pans of lasagna. She's a fatty fat.
1: Oh, okay. All right. Carmen, what do you think?
4: Yeah, not a teacher, not hot.
1: She was a teacher.
4: She was, but she's not anymore, right?
1: Oh, well, she's not anymore because she was banging kids.
4: Oh,
0: She was a teacher.
4: She was, yeah.
1: She's a former teacher because she's arrested and in jail now.
4: Oh, okay. I thought she was a former teacher before this incident.
1: No.
4: Okay. Well, then I got to stick with my theory. Women teacher that bang their kids. Hot.
1: All right. So Mike and Gio both say not hot. Carmen says hot. Take a look at your phone. Joe has it on Bone TV. What do you think of Julie?
0: Oh, my word.
1: Rizzatello. Yeah, she's
0: holy
1: pretty good.
0: Holy smokes.
1: Yeah.
2: Yeah.
0: She's hot. Boy, we weren't even close.
1: Yeah.
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0: I had a friend of mine who has been in the studio and on the air with us from high school who banged one of the gym teachers.
1: That's crazy.
0: And then I had another guy who was older than me. He was about 2 years older than me. He used to do coke with one of my other teachers. Yeah, and this is all in Catholic school.
1: It's crazy to me because you know how you meet kids and you're like, that kid is the same age chronologically, but he seems like he's 30.
0: Right.
1: Just the way he acts, right. How he was grown, brought up, whatever. I was too busy looking at girls my own age and trying to get girls my own age. I never in a million years thought of trying to bang a teacher.
0: Well,
1: like there was teachers that I had where I was like, oh yeah, she's pretty. But, you know, there's no way she's going to... I'm a kid.
0: We had no pretty teachers. We had Mrs. Martucci, who was young, and my buddy Eddie was like, I'm going to bang Miss Martucci. But we didn't want to bang Miss Martucci because her brother was Eddie Martucci, who was like the school black belt, and didn't want to be that guy.
1: Yeah.
2: I feel like in a lot of those situations, it's the teacher that's making the move. Yeah.
1: Oh, sure.
2: That's how... And then, you know, how are the kid or a teenager... handles it.
1: It's funny because I look back on it whenever I got older. There was a woman, Miss Mahoney, who was our art teacher, and she was very encouraging to me about doing art and, you know, staying and doing her art class and doing that stuff.
0: Only she could see her paintings now.
1: I still think, listen, she encouraged me to get soup cans and do the paintings.
2: Very inspiring.
1: I think she was just a very nice teacher and was trying to do stuff. You look at it, though, you go, oh, maybe she's trying to bang me. I think she was just nice.
0: Do you remember the story about the cop who shoved the broomstick up the guy's butt?
1: Yeah.
0: That I went to high school with that guy, and his mother was our art teacher. And she was super hot and super nice, but didn't want to have any part of any of us. But she was just one of those where you wish she was. She was always very touchy and very nice, and you're like, oh, I wish.
1: Do you ever have any of the teacher assistants that would come in? They were learning. Oh, really?
0: Yeah.
1: I guess they were in college, you know, and they were going to be a teacher, so they would come and do the classes, and they would take some of the work off the teacher or whatever. But I remember we had one, Miss Patricus, who was so hot. And you could tell she was much younger than our teacher.
0: Right.
1: And I was like, I mean, she's not that much older than us. Yeah. That one I was kind of like in love with. But I was also, I think, in like fifth grade.
2: It's funny. We all have like one hot teacher that sticks out in your mind. Me was Mrs. Wilson. And like when I was eighth grade, math teacher, gorgeous.
1: Is that why you married your wife?
2: I think so.
1: She's a teacher.
2: Yeah. Oh my gosh. She was so hot. And she smelled this perfume she wore. Smelled wonderful.
1: You think any kids in your wife's class are like, oh, so hot?
2: Maybe. Could be. Nah, they're third graders. So probably not.
0: Third grader. Yeah. Steve, good morning. You're on the mic. Count the show. What's up, Steve?
3: Good morning. Hey, any of you guys make an emergency pick yesterday for the Deadpool?
0: I think the one you're referring to is already picked, but who are you talking about? Dolly?
3: No, Drew.
0: Drew Garabo?
3: Yeah, he made an announcement yesterday. He's dying again.
0: Oh, jeez. Well, I don't really know what you're talking about, but even if that was true, you're celebrating it, sir.
2: That's ignorant.
3: It's a Deadpool.
2: Mm-hmm. Cool.
0: I don't know. Did something happen with Drew? I'm unaware.
1: I did not hear. I don't know.
0: Well, I hope not. I don't know what that guy is talking about. Well, way to bring the show down.
2: Just, that guy's an idiot.
4: That's funny. What happens when you take phone calls.
1: It's funny when it's people we don't know.
0: Well, it said that Steve was calling about the death pool, and I heard Dolly Parton canceled her residency yesterday.
1: Yeah.
0: I'm sorry, I didn't mean to.
1: Giuliani
0: was in a coma, and I did make some moves there, so I thought that that's what he was referring to.
1: Some Dolly Parton news. I have some other news of somebody, a celebrity who doesn't seem like they're doing well.
0: All right.
1: We'll get to that here in a few. Britney Spears will only face a year of probation for her drunk driving after pleading guilty reckless driving.
0: Thank God.
1: Yeah.
0: I wonder at that point if you have the opportunity to have her on the stand or interview her.

0: I agree with that. Yeah.
1: Britney has so many years of being hot Britney, they, in my mind, still outweigh the crazy not hot Britney.
2: I get you. I get you. Yeah. Yeah.
1: Like, she's not quite, she hasn't been not hot long enough to, you know, cancel out when she was just gorgeous.
0: This guy is saying that Drew made an announcement. Let me see. What do you know? Richard, what do you know, Richard?
2: Will you play?
3: Hey, good morning. I guess Drew made having rectum cancer or something like that. It was something down there that he said it was pretty aggressive.
0: Wow, that's awful. I find it hard to believe it. I'm not saying about you, sir. I appreciate the heads up. But this didn't get back to me before this. You know what I mean?
1: Yeah, I heard about it yesterday.
0: Oh, you did hear about it? So you know this is confirmed?
1: Yeah.
0: Wow. That's awful news. That's terrible, and I wish him the absolute best.
1: Yeah.
2: I was trying to look on social media and see if there was...
1: No, I heard what happened. He talked about it in his show and on social media.
4: And it was live.
1: So that guy just a scumbag.
0: Yeah. I don't know. People who celebrate that stuff. I mean, this is coming from the guy that celebrated the death of Spirit Airlines.
1: Yeah.
0: And the guy from Storage Wars.
4: Storage Wars.
0: Yeah. I just didn't like him. I didn't really celebrate it. I just didn't like that guy. All right.
5: Rolling Stones put together a list of the 100 greatest guitar solos of all time. Obviously, we're not going to go through the 100, but what comes to mind whenever you think of the greatest guitar solo? And this could be in a song or standalone, either one of those.
0: I know what my favorite is.
5: What is your favorite?
0: My favorite guitar solo of all time is from Sweet Child O' Mine.
5: Sweet Child O' Mine?
0: Rose's song. Yeah, I love that solo. I think it's fantastic. Yeah,
5: that is not in the top 10, I can tell you that.
1: I'd say Slash has a couple of good ones.
5: Yeah, great guitar player.
1: Yeah.
5: Surprisingly, no Guns N' Roses, no Slash in the top 10. In the top 10 I'm looking at here.
1: Some Jimi Hendrix garbage.
5: Jimi Hendrix garbage is what it's called, Gio. Machine Gun from Jimi Hendrix, who, by the way, Steve Vai and Joe Satriani both say is the best guitar solo they've ever heard. Just
1: before my time.
5: Yeah. Machine Gun from Jimi Hendrix, 1970, comes in at number 2, according to Rolling Stone.
1: How Slash is not on the greatest guitar solo list is ridiculous.
5: Well, it's interesting. Greatest guitar solo. Like, what immediately pops into your mind?
0: I mean, the Van Halen's Eruption.
5: Eruption?
0: Yeah.
5: Like, it's a standalone, you know, I mean, it's literally a guitar solo. Not even in a song, you know. It's a guitar solo. Comes in at number 5.
0: Rolling Stone.
1: They make these lists if the list was like exactly what everybody thinks, then nobody would talk about it.
5: I will tell you that all of these in the top 10 are great guitar solos.
0: Give me some of them.
5: Coming in at number 10 is While My Guitar Gently Weeps, the Beatles.
0: Yeah, I'll give you that.
5: Which is great. This one, they love to throw in the different stuff, whatever, but you know. Maggot Brain, Funkadelic, comes in at number 9. I don't even know what this...
0: Maggot Brain?
5: Yeah, that's the name of the song. Coming in at number 8, you know, always any kind of musician thing, they're going to be in there. Steely Dan, Kid Charlemagne is in there. Oh. Number 7, one of the greatest guitar solos of all time, one of the greatest songs of all time, unfortunately overplayed, so you hear it so much, you're like, whatever this and that. Stairway to Heaven, Led Zeppelin.
0: Mm. Yeah.
5: I figured
0: that was going to be in
5: continually
0: the top 10.
5: builds. Great.
0: Is Layla in there?
5: Layla, not in here. Really? Not in here. No Clapton in here in the top 10.
6: What about Rolling Stones?
5: Rolling Stones, Joe, not in the top 10.
0: Really? Not a big solo band.
5: Yeah. No, not really.
6: Yeah, but they have a lot of like...
5: kind of melodic.
6: They have a lot of riffs that are super recognizable, like as soon as you hear them.
5: Yeah. Johnny B. Goode, Chuck Berry, comes in at number 6. We said Van Halen, Eruption, comes in at number 5. Number 4, Comfortably Numb, Pink Floyd, which is a great guitar solo.
0: I will guess. I agree with that.
5: You're missing a huge one. Think about it's classic rock, guitar solo, dueling guitar solo.
6: Leonard Skinner.
5: No. But yeah, like Freebird's not in the top 10. Oh, Freebird's crazy. Solo. Yeah. So you got two guitars playing at the same time. As soon as I say it, you're going to go, of course.
0: Okay.
5: Hotel California.
0: Of course.
5: Eagles. Mm-hmm. Yeah. Number 2, garbage Jimi Hendrix, as Gio says, Machine Gun. Number 1, according to Rolling Stone, they say the greatest guitar solo of all time, Purple Rain by Prince.
0: Yeah. Overrated. Mm-hmm. Good guitar solo, good song, overrated as far as greatest of all time.

0: would put Eruption. Eruption changed everything.
1: Yeah, Eruption, but Eruption's kind of boring, and it's kind of like
0: it is now.
1: Yeah.
0: Because every 13-year-old can play it,
1: and every 13-year-old saying like Gio said about Jimi Hendrix.
0: Exactly. Yeah. Right. But whenever it came out, like you ask anybody, Yngwie Malmsteen, all these guys go, we heard that and it was like from another planet. We couldn't believe that somebody was playing that. And it was one guy playing it on one guitar. You know, it's insane. One of the ones, if you kind of piece these together, maybe one of the greatest performances of a guitar solo of all time.
1: Prince
0: doing While My Guitar Gently Weeps. Yeah. On the Rock and Roll Hall of Fame, and it was just unbelievable. Fantastic.
2: He throws his guitar up in the air.
0: And just walks off. Tom Petty up there backing him up, and George Harrison's son.
1: Yeah.
0: George Harrison's son, watch his face while he's playing rhythm, while Prince is going, he's like looking at the other guys and going, can you believe what it, I mean, it's just unbelievable. Yeah,
1: that's pretty awesome.
0: Some other news. Let's see. Steven Spielberg is the highest grossing director of all time with $10.7 billion in lifetime box office. He's followed by James Cameron, of course, then Anthony and Joe Russo, who have done a bunch of the Marvel movies.
1: I would have said it the other way around. I would have said Cameron. I thought with Avatar and everything, it would be Cameron.
0: Yeah, but I think Spielberg longer career, so probably
3: more, you know, because
0: Cameron has huge Avatar and Titanic and everything, huge movies, whatever, but Spielberg has huge movies and a longer career.
1: And Cameron's been on the show before, so
0: he's our buddy.
2: I just watched the third Avatar movie. It was just like the second Avatar movie.
1: I tried to watch the second one the other day.
3: And what is the where's the third one at?
2: It's like fire aliens.
3: But is it on like a fire planet? Because the second one was in the water.
2: Yeah, they're on the same planet the whole time. They go to just different parts
3: areas
2: of the planet. Yeah.
3: Okay.
2: And this one, they go to like the tribe. They fight the tribe who knows how to use fire.
3: Oh,
2: and stuff. Yeah. It's.
0: I watched the first one and went, eh. And then I have no interest in watching the second or third.
2: Yeah, the third. Like, I didn't hate it, but I didn't love it. I was like, ah, this is whatever.
3: The second one is cool because all the visuals with like underwater and stuff like that, they did a really good job. But I did not finish the movie. I left when the war started.
2: Yeah, so visually, it's amazing.
3: Right.
2: Like, the special effects, they look so real. It's insane that what they do. But the
1: You're
2: story,
1: basically watching a cartoon the whole time.
2: But it doesn't look like that, though.
3: Right.
2: It looks really, like, it's really amazing how realistic it looks.
1: Mm.
2: But it's all right. It's nothing. I wouldn't say rush out and watch it.
1: I couldn't get through it. I put it on for like 5 minutes.
2: Yeah, and then you're probably, it's probably not for you.
0: Our long national nightmare is over.
1: Oh, thank God.
0: Blake Lively and Justin Baldoni have settled their legal issues.
1: Still don't understand what they were fighting about.
0: No idea.
2: She was accusing him of a bunch of stuff.
1: And he fought back.
2: And he fought back saying, this is all lies. And it turned out to be all lies.
1: And it backfired on them because she ended up getting the bad reputation.
2: She ended up looking like a lunatic. And it looks like he's coming out saying, yes, exactly what I said.
0: You know what she should have done? To win that court case, just go up there and kiss the other girl.
1: Yeah.
3: Well, and the big thing, what I got away from this is she was mad because, like, so he bought the rights to the book that they made into the movie, right? And then she would offer suggestions on how to change the scripts and the plot line and the movie and this and that, how to make it better. And he would not take any of her suggestions. And that basically is what spiraled this whole thing.
1: So that got her mad.
3: Yeah. Mm. Mm.
2: And she had all these like sexual harassment and defamation claims against him. The judge basically threw it all out.
3: You're right. Wow. Because she was saying like on film, like during filming, he kissed her when he wasn't supposed to.
2: Yeah.
3: But it is literally a movie, like a, not a rom-com, but it's a romantic.
1: Sometimes you feel the
3: air, Carmen. Yeah, but I'm just saying, like, they were kissing in multiple scenes, and there were sex scenes and stuff, but she said he kissed her when he wasn't supposed to.
2: Yeah. And she was basically trying to destroy his career and have him blacklisted, and then come to find out a lot of the stuff she was lying about.
3: And it's because he wanted to take her suggestions, and then also she was trying to do a backdoor deal with the author, basically saying, like, if he had any like misconduct or anything, then she could resell the book rights to somebody else.
2: Yeah.
3: So that's what she was trying to do, was get him in trouble so then she could own the rights.
0: Follow the money, Carmen.
3: Yeah.
0: Follow the money.
3: Yeah.
0: You have to think this whole time Ryan Reynolds was like, do you know how much people love me? You're ruining this for me.
2: I'm Deadpool.
0: Yeah.
3: But come to find out, he's just the biggest scumbag as she is.
2: He was in on a lot of it, too.
3: Mm. And they're like, Taylor, you got to take my side in public, and like texting all their friends. She went as far as to like email like Matt Damon and his wife.
2: Yeah, like you too should be saying bad stuff about this guy.
3: Right.
0: Carmen is invested in this.
3: It was just wild everything that was coming out.
4: But why should he have to take her suggestions on how his movie is done?
3: Exactly. No, but that's what he was saying, and that's why he was fighting back and just wasn't rolling over. You know what I mean? Like, I'm definitely on his side, and I was someone who loved Blake Lively, and now I really don't. I can separate
1: I gotta be
3: the
1: honest
3: two.
1: With you. I still love her.
3: I can separate the two. I like her movies, and I like her as an actress, but I just know now that she's like human garbage, and that kind of sucks.
0: If she tries to kiss me or something, I'm going to be like, we're not going to date. But
1: if it's in the movie.
0: I'm putting my foot down.
4: It sounds to me like everybody in Hollywood is a scumbag anyway.
3: Yeah.
0: Probably. You know? Probably.
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15: 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Well, you may think it, but we say it. That is 1025 The Bone. 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
1: I had to have a conversation with my daughter the other day about whether or not Michael Jackson molested kids.
0: Oh, yeah?
1: She's very interested in the subject, and I don't know what to say.
3: Like because of the movie?
1: Yeah,
3: like
1: I think it's come up on like TikTok and stuff, and she can't understand if he did it, if he didn't do it. I keep trying to say he didn't do it. She keeps saying he did do it. Well, I mean, like, then why are people saying he did do it?
4: I'll tell you why, Michael.
1: Okay.
4: I watched some, I did a deep dive on YouTube about this. It turns out that Michael Jackson was speaking out against Sony executives and how they take advantage of artists. And right after that is when they started to smear him and make him look bad. And they kind of mounted a campaign. They made him take his pants off, and they made him take pictures. They're punishing him for speaking out about the unfairness of the music industry.
0: That's one theory.
4: Yeah, I'm not saying it's true.
0: Or the other theory is he molested those kids.
2: Yeah.
0: Wow. You know what I mean? So, yeah, it's one of those things where we don't know. We weren't there, and I don't think we'll ever know. There's a case to support that he did, case to support that he didn't.
4: Right.
0: You know, who knows?
1: I tend to think he didn't. I think he was just a little bit of a weirdo, and I think he probably was spending too much time with stranger kids because he had that, you know, that situation where he probably stopped progressing age-wise in his head at a young age and thought that it was okay, but I don't think that there was anything sexual. That's, again, my 100% right. My opinion, and I don't know none of that.
0: That may be the case, but then also the fact that he's a weirdo and the way he acted and stuff and everything, and you go, do you think he molested kids? I mean, totally could have.
1: Could have.
0: Maybe not. I don't know.
1: Yeah.
0: And also, I will tell you this. My life doesn't change, and I'll also listen to his music.
1: Definitely listen.
0: Yeah. Yeah. Great, great songs.
1: Right.
0: Great artist, great singer. It's weird. When he got older, though, in a lot of the performances on, like, TV and different stuff, they, you know, have him lip sync and stuff, he would always cover his microphone and do that. And I was like, what are you doing?
1: I don't know.
0: Because he was such a great singer.
1: Because
0: there was one where he got up, it was some award show or something, and there was two gospel singers, and they brought Michael up with them, and the gospel singers were like killing it, and then Michael sang, and you're like, oh my God, he's good.
1: Yeah. I don't know. I don't know what his deal is. And then the other day I was watching an interview with him with Diane Sawyer where it happened during the kid thing where he was defending himself. And I just thought, how odd is it? He doesn't have a nose anymore. He's got little alien slits in his face.
2: Yeah.
1: Nuts.
2: When that kid drew the picture of his wiener and it matched up, that's when they settled.
0: Yeah, but coincidence?
1: But also, not to defend and not to say this is right behavior either, but if they're hanging out and they're having sleepovers, there could be he could have changed in front of them, or he could have changed. Yeah, I know that. I'm not saying that's good behavior.
2: Yeah, but
1: what I'm saying is that, like, maybe they were getting ready to go in the pool or something. You know what I mean? Like, I don't.
2: If one of your daughter's friends could describe your genitals,
1: yes, and, it is not. But it,
2: do you think I would say, well, yeah, Mike's? There's no way.
0: Yeah, probably just an accident.
2: Just a coincidence. Yeah,
1: but there's a difference between getting undressed with the door open and inviting a girl into my bed. You know what I'm saying? Like,
0: but there's also a lot of people that say there are no accidents.
2: You know? Yeah.
1: Yeah. Yeah.
0: Did you like the way that looked?
2: I remember the kid, he drew.
1: Was that Michael?
0: Yeah, it was good, right?
2: He was able to draw and describe it, and then when they made him, you know, take pictures of it, matched up perfectly.
4: What do you mean draw and describe it?
1: He had
0: blotches.
2: He drew what it looked like and then described the markings, and then when he was forced to take pictures, the markings matched the drawing and the description.
3: But
4: vitiligo?
2: And then they settled. Yeah.
3: But could he also could have been coached? You know what I mean?
0: Could have been.
3: Like, you find you find somebody else that had been with Michael Jackson.
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0: Cinco de Mayo. Your chance to win $1,000 of the bone bonus is happening right now. You have about 26 minutes to go and put the word, I believe it was cheddar, Carmen?
1: Yes, cheddar.
0: Cheddar, like the cheese.
2: Mm-hmm.
0: Put that into the app for your chance to win $1,000. Cheddar.
1: Or like money, cheddar.
0: Yeah. Our phone number is here, 800-771-1025. We will continue to take phone calls as the show rolls out today. But we got to go back over to Galvin so we can wrap up news.
2: So one thing I forgot to add in before we get to that list of stuff, whatever. The Met Gala happened last night.
0: I saw a lot of the costumes.
2: Or as I like to call it, hey, look at me. I'm an asshole.
0: Yeah.
2: Yeah, some of the different ones. They had Madonna. She had a ship on her head.
0: I did not see Madonna.
2: She had a ship on her head.
0: Yeah.
2: Katy Perry had a chrome mask.
0: I saw that.
2: Bad Bunny looked like an old guy.
0: An old white guy. Yeah.
2: Heidi Klum always does the different stuff. She looked like a statue with her boobies out and stuff. Yeah. I got to tell you, I saw and I was like, oh, interesting. They had Jay-Z and Beyonce were there and they looked great. Beyonce actually looked really good.
0: Yeah.
2: She was dressed in like some silver outfit and stuff. And then next to them, I thought was Beyonce's younger sister. What was her name?
1: Solange.
2: But it wasn't. That was Blue Ivy, right?
1: Yeah. Oh,
2: how old is she now?
1: That's her clone.
2: Mm. Well, Carmen, it's funny you say that because she looks just like Beyonce,
3: 14,
2: with Jay-Z's face.
0: Oh, how unfortunate.
2: She has like Beyonce hair, Beyonce body, Beyonce color, this
0: Jay-Z features.
2: And then just like the eyes and nose, like this right here where you cover with a scuba mask, Jay-Z. And you're like, oh, that doesn't really work.
0: Yeah.
1: But it does. I mean,
2: it's not Beyonce. You know what I mean?
1: Yeah.
2: Like, you can see how much more beautiful Beyonce is. And listen, she's a kid. I'm not saying anything bad. But it's, you know, you got Jay-Z in you.
0: Right. Right.
2: You got a little Jay-Z on your face.
3: Not saying anything bad. You just look like your father.
0: like my son looks 100% like my wife. My poor daughter looks a little bit like me.
2: Yeah.
0: She's still beautiful, but she's got some of my features.
2: It's funny. Your son looks exactly like your wife. Your daughter doesn't really look like either of you guys to me.
0: She has enough of both of us to look not like us. Yeah. Does that make sense?
3: Your daughter looks like a Calta. She's got the features of your brother and your dad. She looks more Calta, whereas I think your son is more your wife's side of the family.
0: My son's Jew all day.
3: Yeah.
2: So there is a new list online where women are sharing, quote, the moment they knew the man they were with was an idiot. So they have some of the different ones here. This says, in college, I came back from spring break with bangs. And a guy said, what did you do with your hair? And I said, I got bangs. And then we just stood there in silence as he realized that girls' hair doesn't grow shorter in the front and long on the back like a genetic trait.
0: So like he realized that she had it done.
2: Yeah.
1: She got it cut.
0: Bangs are not... they're very rarely can somebody pull off bangs.
2: It's hard.
0: It is.
2: It's
1: but
2: hard.
1: Some people can do it.
2: There are some. My wife used to have bangs, and I liked it, and it looked good.
0: My wife had it, and I hated it.
2: She sometimes would cut it, and you'd go too short, and I go, too short.
0: Too short.
2: It's too short. Because then you're in dumb and dumber territory.
0: Yeah. Yeah. Yeah.
1: But the problem is, if you cut it the length that you want it, you got to go get it cut again. So bangs are very tricky.
0: Don't do it.
1: No.
0: Avoid it altogether.
1: I will not. But there's some girls that can do it.
2: This one says, my husband thought that women wore white when they were on their period because that's what they always do in feminine hygiene commercials.
1: Like it's a rule?
2: Yeah. Like you're on your period, you got to put white on. This one, maybe even dumber than that, this says, my ex-husband saw a Tampax ad on TV and said, they only advertise those when they know women are having their periods. I had to explain to him that we're not all on the same schedule.
3: They're timed out?
2: Yeah. They're like all women at this point. Could you imagine all of them at once? Oh, no.
0: I will tell you, though, the period is still something that eludes me. It's still... I still find it hard to understand.
1: Yeah.
0: But not necessarily the time, but the products that you have and who's using what and what.
3: I don't want to know.
0: Yeah, like some I don't feel like I need to know.
1: But as a girl dad, you should.
0: I've been called upon to do some shopping. And
1: even more than that, every man should know. I mean, unless you're just gay and you don't have any interaction with women whatsoever, but that it is.
3: Do I really need to know the details?
1: Yes.
3: Yeah. Like what's really going on?
1: Yes.
3: I don't want to. I don't
1: because
3: know.
1: Because it will also explain the changes in her mood, cravings, why, like things that are going on with her.
3: That so I understand, but I don't understand the tools you need and why you need this opposed to that. I don't want to know that kind of stuff.
1: But again, like
0: there's a tampon, the Tampax, the pad, the other little jar that they put in there.
3: I don't know what does what.
0: The cup.
3: Yeah,
1: but let's I don't want to know. Your wife's working her away, and your daughter's at school and calls you, Dad, I forgot tampons. I need something. Can you go to the store? Please hurry. What do you do?
0: Yeah, you could just send me a picture of the box.
1: But she doesn't have
0: me,
1: any.
0: Well, just tell me what to ask for and I'll get it.
3: Yeah.
0: I'm not embarrassed to go
3: I'm not embarrassed by that.
2: Listen, I have a hard enough time finding the right Cheez-Its.
3: Right.
0: Yeah.
3: You know?
0: There are a lot of different Cheez-Its.
3: Also, I'm not entirely sure what exactly that does or where it's going or what it's doing. That's the part I don't want to be involved in.
0: Right.
3: Yeah, I'll bring it to you if you need it. Don't explain to me what it does or how it's going to work.
2: This one says, I knew a guy who thought a woman could just take a shower after sex to prevent pregnancy.
0: No, that's an idiot.
2: Yeah, just wash it away.
1: Yeah.
2: This one says, my first boyfriend thought that a woman's breast inflated during sex like a man's penis does.
0: Oh. I wish that was true.
3: That'd be cool.
2: Engage. My ex-boyfriend was concerned about having I don't even know what that is. Having night sweats, so he Googled it. He proceeded to tell me that he had menopause.
3: The guy had menopause?
2: Yeah, he thought he had menopause because he was having night sweats. Another one says, my partner had back pain and proceeded to tell me he hopes it's not rigor mortis. My ex in college thought women could just produce breast milk on demand. He was shocked when I informed him that you needed to have a baby first.
0: These are things that sound so stupid, but when you don't have the body and you're not doing this stuff, it's not just.
2: And depending on age,
0: yeah.
2: If you're in high school, you're probably not going to know that women have to have a baby before they can produce,
0: right?
2: You know,
0: right? You assume that it's in there,
1: but
0: and that's what they're filled with.
1: No, but that's part of sex education.
3: I didn't pay attention.
0: Yeah, no, we want to hear about wieners.
3: Yeah, I was.
2: Oh, really?
0: Well, you know,
1: what do you want to hear?
0: Specific.
2: No, you wanted to hear more about wieners.
3: No.
0: Tell us more about wieners.
3: No.
0: That's not what I meant.
2: This one says, my high school boyfriend didn't know that tampons are left in. He thought you just swirled them around and then tossed them out.
3: I'm not mad at this guy. This is where we get confused.
2: I got a bloody nose.
3: I don't know what's going on in there. I don't want to know.
0: Yeah. Can you explain the difference between tampon and a Tampax?
1: Just the brand.
3: That's brand name.
1: That's just the brand,
3: yeah.
4: Are you asking about the difference between the pad and the whatever
0: the stick and the pad.
2: Yeah. Tampon, right. And the pad.
1: And the pad obviously stays in the underwear.
3: Can we please stop?
1: Gio, you have two daughters and a wife. You should not be this uncomfortable.
3: It's making me very uncomfortable.
0: Why?
3: Please stop.
0: Why don't you draw Michael Jackson's wiener over there?
3: Oh, man.
1: It should not make you this uncomfortable. You are
0: a
1: grown man.
0: The pad stays in the underwear.
1: Correct.
3: Yeah.
0: And then the other thing goes.
1: Yep.
0: And then, okay, so that's it. You
2: stays there.
1: And
2: right.
1: then,
2: doesn't just, throw it out.
1: But then again, you change it every 4 hours.
0: Four hours, yes.
1: And if you go over, then you can get,
2: septic shock.
1: You can get some type of shock, and then your uterus can fall out.
3: I think it's happening to me right now.
1: It's insane.
3: I'm shocked.
4: Your uterus is falling out?
3: Yes.
1: But it can cause extreme damage if you leave it in too long. So every 4 hours. But a Diva cup stays in all
2: day. I'm with Mike. Tell us more about wieners.
0: Yeah.
4: Wieners is so much cooler.
2: And then finally, this one said, guy said, or the woman said, I had to tell an ex that women pooped. He didn't think women poop.
3: Listen, I don't think that either.
2: Hot ones don't.
3: Yeah.
2: Hot ones don't.
1: Everyone poops.
2: No. Not hot ones, Karen.
1: There's literally a book.
2: No.
1: Everyone poops.
2: I'm telling you right now.
0: And, hot ones don't.
1: The hot ones?
2: The worst.
1: They're the worst.
2: Oh.
1: Yeah, because their diet is so
2: trash.
1: Exactly.
3: They blow it up.
1: Yeah. Like, it's never together.
2: Oh, jeez.
3: What are we doing?
0: I don't know. Yeah.
2: Well, there you go. Yeah. Guys are dumb. Women are the best. Whatever.
0: My wife said some pretty dumb things to me over the years.
2: Yeah.
0: I know the dumbest, but I got to kind of dial it in. She's very confused about the Boston Tea Party at one point.
2: Oh, yeah?
0: Yeah. I forgot what she thought it was.
1: You said Plymouth Rock.
4: Yeah,
0: it was something to do with Plymouth Rock. I can't remember what it was. It was probably one of the dumbest things I've ever.
2: I told you my wife's dumb friend used to think that limes were just unripe lemons.
0: Yeah. My wife has her master's degree, though. Yeah. I mean, granted, this is something she thought when we first were together, but I don't believe she had a very good schooling in her lifetime.
2: Yeah.
1: Also,
2: yeah.
1: A lot of people don't care about history. Yeah.
0: I believe a lot of people. And I pick up Juliana every day and I try to find out something she learned, and she knows nothing.
1: Yeah. History is dumb. I stand by that. And
4: most of it is lies anyway.
1: Exactly. Most of it's not true.
0: You're adding to the problem.
2: I got to tell you, we know a lot of trivia stuff and we know a lot of, you know, different things, pop culture and this and that, whatever. But if you broke it down to like basic, real facts about stuff, I think we'd be all over the place. I think there'd be a lot of stuff where you're like, I don't know.
0: I don't know about Appalachian
2: Trail, the mountains, whatever. We're like, where is that?
0: I don't know about geography, and I don't know about wars.
2: I'm so bad with geography.
0: Geography and wars are the two worst things. Like, you tell me what year a war was.
2: I may be the worst at dates ever in the world. Yeah. Like, I have no idea when anything took place.
1: So, again, you guys know a lot about pop culture.
2: Right. That's what I just said.
1: Yeah.
2: We know just trivia and pop culture stuff, but I'm talking like hard facts, real stuff, history. I'm pretty bad with all that stuff.
1: Yeah.
0: We're dope.
2: Geography, I'm terrible.
0: Dumb, fat, white show. That's what we've learned.
2: Yeah. That's all right.
1: Okay.
2: People need it. People need that in their life. Mm-hmm. Well, there you go. That is it for news.
0: All right, Galvin, thank you. 800-771-1025 are the phone numbers if you'd like to be a part of the show today. We did make some moves. I feel like the fact that we're in May and we missed a lot of deaths in the beginning, we're kind of slacking in the death pool.
2: It doesn't seem like much is happening.
0: Do we have it handy and find out who's in the lead and where we are with points? Because I know that was the other problem, is that somebody came out kicking.
2: Yeah, I do know somebody who is in the lead. Yeah, Gio is definitely in the lead because he started crushing right from the very beginning.
1: And he loved
2: it. I think it was like the second day or something. He already had points on there. But I can give you the breakdown of who has what. Currently with 0 points in last place, Pap.
0: Oh, boy.
2: Also in last place with 0 points, Carmen. Also in last place with 0 points, myself. Then we start getting some points.
0: Okay.
2: Tony has 104 points. Then we have the next, just 10 points ahead of him, Mike Kelta, you have 114 points.
0: Mm.
2: And then ahead of you, a surprise this year, Ian.
0: Mm.
2: Ian has 121 points. Yeah. Ian got, who was it that he had? He had Lou Holtz. He had Lou Holtz, so he has 121 points. And then making a big jump into first place, 312 points, is Gio.
0: 312 points.
1: Already?
2: Yeah.
0: Oh, my God.
2: Well, he has three different guys. He has Eric Dane, who is from Grey's Anatomy and Euphoria and stuff. Then you have Brad Arnold from Three Doors Down and James Vanderbeek from Dawson's Creek. And
1: Can I just pay you now, Gio? Half?
3: Sure.
0: Okay. Good. I hope I win. You're going to charge you double when you come back around.
2: I'll give you $1 a day from now until the last show. Yeah. 312 points.
0: It's pretty solid.
2: Pretty good. Prize pool currently at $1,420.
0: That Three Doors Down guy was a singer, right?
2: Yeah.
0: So they're done.
2: Yeah.
3: Probably.
2: Yeah, because that's a hard one to come back from because they weren't like super popular. Like, you know, Three Doors Down, they had a couple hits and stuff, but it wasn't like they were still touring and doing big arenas or anything like that. They were lucky to be a second or third bill on a, you know, smaller show, whatever. But nobody's going and seeing the replacement singer for Three Doors Down.
0: No, unless they got somebody that was famous.
2: You know, right.
0: That went over there and sang with them for a little while. So no more Three Doors Down, no more Dawson's Creek.
3: No.
0: And what was the other one? The other Eric Dane. I don't even know who he was.
2: Eric Dane was on Grey's Anatomy. He was on Euphoria, which he's actually on the new season of Euphoria.
0: Oh, really?
2: Yeah, so they had already filmed some stuff.
0: Well, that's weird.
2: Yeah.
0: All right. Well, Gio, I don't wish you good luck.
3: I don't like it.
0: Did you see the...
1: This is what you wanted.
0: Did you see the two fat ladies I put up yesterday arguing about who is better, Metallica or Megadeth?
2: That was pretty great.
1: What is happening?
3: I love the spirit of debate.
2: By the way, I see them at almost every show I go to.
0: Oh, I'm sure.
2: Yeah. Yeah.
0: First, I thought they were plus-size park hoppers.
2: Yeah, that's exactly what I thought. I thought that's what they were. And then they started talking about Megadeth. And then I was like, is this even real? Is this AI?
0: I don't know.
3: That's, you can't tell. The AI is getting so unbelievably good that it's hard. You have to really look at it for a second.
2: Yeah.
0: So I saw something yesterday that I'm pretty sure was AI, but then it stopped me from like wondering, at what point are we going to be able to tell? Like, what or do they have to tell us?
3: Well, they're going
0: to
3: start having you, it's being required that it's marked as AI. Even Facebook's doing that now, where some of the stuff, it marks it automatically. This is AI.
0: I saw an interview with Pauly Shore and Eddie Murphy. Anybody see that?
3: No.
2: It was Eddie Murphy. I did, but that was bad.
0: It was terrible.
2: Yeah, Eddie Murphy was not Eddie Murphy at all. And I think it was cut in with actual Pauly Shore.
0: Yeah, but they just put the credit on the bottom and said that this was AI.
3: The mouth is what's still a little off when they talk.
0: I brought that up because it was the first one that I ever saw that actually said, hey, the above image is AI and it's not real. I've never seen that before.
3: I'm sure companies are going to have to start being forced to do that because you can't tell.
0: I saw a guy go out on a tree limb to save a cat, and the tree limb was hanging over the water that had an alligator in it.
2: Mm-hmm.
0: And the cat fell. And the guy grabbed in the alligator, jumped up the snatch, but I don't know what I watched.
2: Yeah.
0: You know, there's one where I saw an alligator ran through somebody's pool screen and chased her dog around the porch, but I can't tell whether it's real.
3: It was like a Ring doorbell video, and there was like this bolt of lightning that was like flying around their yard.
0: Yeah, I saw that.
3: And then they were saying it was some
0: solar
3: lightning flare, but it looked like an alien. It was like going back and forth across the front yard. And I go, is this real?
0: You don't even know if it's real.
3: No, especially when it's like security footage where like the quality can be a little bit off. So you can tell it's getting crazy. They're going to have to it's going to have to be regulated is what's going to happen.
0: I saw that. They said it was a solar something. It wasn't a flare. It was a solar. I can't remember.
3: Is that even a thing, though?
0: No, I don't know.
3: Yeah. It looked cool.
0: Mike, how'd the show? Good morning.
5: Good morning. I am shocked Gio didn't say a word about when you said you had to go pick up your daughter from her boyfriend's house over the... She stayed the night.
0: Say that again, sir. You had to pick up what?
5: You had to go pick up Juliana at her boyfriend's house because she stayed the night?
0: No, she didn't stay the night. She's 13 years old.
3: Yeah.
5: Well, I could have swore you said she stayed the night.
0: No,
3: No.
5: That's why Gio didn't say anything.
0: That's right. No.
2: Yeah, Gio, why didn't you say anything?
3: I guess I am.
0: You're a big Michael Jackson defender.
2: You know how you do that? Yeah. You say that?
0: No.
5: I apologize.
0: All good.
5: I apologize. I'm getting old, you know, hard of hearing.
0: I hear you, brother. Thank you, man. I appreciate it. No, my daughter spent the night time at her boyfriend's house the other day when we went to the Lightning game, but she didn't want to go to the game. But yeah, the evening, we picked her up around 9 o'clock.
3: How old does she have to be before you let her stay?
0: Overnight?
3: Yeah.
0: 25.
3: Same. Yeah. There's no way. No.
2: Staying over with the boys?
3: Yeah.
1: I see. No way. Joey was having like full-blown co-ed sleepovers, though.
0: Yeah, that was something they did in high school, and I didn't like it at all. I didn't like it even for Joey.
3: Do you think she has all this stuff, just mental notes about all the stuff that Joey did, so that way she could throw it back in your face?
0: Gio, I, at the time... would say, Juliana, Joey is having a co-ed sleepover. You will never get this. I've told her this stuff. Now. I'm having a hard time now because I don't feel like she needs to have a brand new car.
1: Oh, listen.
2: I don't even know why you're arguing.
1: Yeah.
2: Just shut up and get in the car.
1: You're setting her up for failure.
2: But you're also making yourself look like a fool. We all know. We all know you're getting... I'm surprised that the golf cart's not out there already.
1: Yeah.
2: It may be on back order.
1: It's on its way.
0: I've turned the new leaf, Kevin.
3: 100% driving her new car to her Justin Bieber concert.
0: I'm telling you right now. You don't know what my financial situation is going to be by the time she could drive. I might be lucky enough to be able to afford my own car.
3: Yeah.
2: 2 years, she's going to be able to drive with the learner's permit. Joey had a brand new car before he was old enough to drive.
0: Yes, but there was different circumstances at the time.
2: Mm.
0: Joey had a car that he really loved.
2: Oh, wow.
0: And then he if really
1: loved it. Oh, well, yeah.
2: And they say that. That if it, they say if your teenager really loves a car, you should get it for him.
3: Yeah.
0: He had a car that he really loved and really wanted, and they were running good specials on it. Mm-hmm. It was definitely financially a smart decision because it was not much more expensive than buying a used one.
3: This is the car that Titus stole from you?
0: Yes.
3: Yeah.
2: I got to tell you, though, if only you had some people that you knew in the car industry that could help you out, give you a good deal.
1: Find you a good used one.
3: That would be nice.
2: Wouldn't that be nice?
0: Oh, it did happen. It did happen for Joey. Joey ended up with a used car.
2: Yeah, even if he could get like a used one.
1: His second car.
2: A used one, and you knew somebody who could, really make it look nice and stuff and wrap it.
0: Anybody in this room.
2: Put lights on.
0: Mike Calda Show, good morning.
6: How's it going, Mike?
0: Good. How are you, sir?
6: Good, buddy. I love the show. I've been listening since you guys were in afternoons. I got two things, but recently, how come you've been bringing up the financial situation and like just seems like you're bringing it up more?
0: Me?
6: I mean, you tell everybody,
0: I'm not. It's Carmen bringing it up.
6: Just bottom line. You know what I mean? Like, you make more than airline pilots and doctors. You know what I mean? So you just get with the program. You think after 20 years of making this, you think that you would just be like, you know what? You're getting Juliana Carr. You know you are.
0: No.
1: I don't even know you.
0: I don't even know what airline pilots make. I have no idea what airline pilots make.
2: You make more than that.
6: One thing before you hang up, that moron that calls every single show is so annoying. You just, especially what he just said about Drew. I really hope he's doing well. He's a moron. His name is Steve. He calls all the shows. As soon as he calls, I hang up. I literally turn the volume down. You should know his dumb voice by now. Mm. So hopefully the next time he calls and he's in his truck or whatever the hell he's doing, you hang up on him because he's just a douche. He thinks he's funny. He's not.
0: He calls
6: and he says different names. Yeah. And I hope that sealed the deal, his last comment. Because a couple of weeks ago he called and he said something about a restraining order and stuff. You remember he called with it was actually on a Tuesday when Dom was on, something about a restraining order, and then you started asking him questions and something about Drew's show. I don't know. He's an idiot.
0: I don't know. Yeah, I kind of vaguely remember that too. But all right, thank you for the call. And I'm going to look into what airline pilots make. Sure.
2: I have it right here. As of early 2026, the median annual salary for a U.S. airline pilot, for a commercial pilot, is approximately $225,000.
0: That's pretty good.
2: That is pretty good. Yeah, you make more.
0: Yeah. I don't know.
1: Yes, we all know you make more.
0: And then I get taxed with being the one that talks about it.
1: Because you're so chill.
2: Talk more about penises.
0: I hope your popcorn and sharing grows back.
1: That works.
0: Mike, out the show. Good morning.
7: Hey, Mike.
0: How you doing, sir?
7: Two unrelated things.
0: Okay.
7: Good. One, if I ever wind up on trial, I want you and Monica in the jury. That's a guarantee I'm going to walk.
2: Yeah. See, yeah. They don't believe anything.
0: No. I hope you get the
2: Nobody
0: death
2: ever
0: penalty.
2: Did anything.
7: And the other thing is, my daughter has been married for 15 years, has 5 children. Ooh. And every once in a while, I look at my son-in-law and just want to punch him in the throat.
0: I feel it, sir. I feel it.
3: I liked that feeling never goes away.
0: Mm. Yeah.
1: That's your baby girl.
3: Right.
0: But listen, I have to be honest with you. I don't believe that this kid that she's dating now at 13 years old is going to be her husband. But I hope her husband is as nice as this kid.
3: Yeah.
0: You know what I mean? Like, this kid is thoughtful. He's pleasant to be around. He's adorable. Like, I hope that whoever she ends up with is the same feeling that I get now from this kid.
3: Now that you're getting attached to this kid, that's going to break up. That's what happened.
0: I heard that from the great Anthony Telford.
3: Yeah.
0: The baseball player.
3: Don't get attached.
0: He told me, don't get attached because every once in a while your daughter will have a boyfriend that you like, and then they break up, and you have to break up with them too.
3: Yeah.
0: And I don't like that. And this kid, this is the kid that brought her stuff while she was sick. Mm-hmm. This is the kid that she should marry. I'm telling you right now. A little early, but you know what I'm saying. Seriously, though, if it's somebody along these lines, somebody like that, I'll be happy.
3: That guy's daughter has 5 kids, and he still wants to punch him. That's great.
0: I actually said to my father-in-law, my wife's father, I said, I would never put my hands on your daughter. I would never hit her. He said, good. I go, but once a year, I wish I could punch her in the forehead. And he said, I understand. I go, okay, yeah. Thank you. Yeah. Just letting you know. Once in a while, I just wish I could go right in the center of her forehead. But I would never touch her. But boy, would that feel great.
3: It would.
0: All right. On that note, we got to take a break. When we come back, we're going to play a game. We're going to give some stuff away. We'll do that next. It's the Mike Calta Show. 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
8: 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Well, you may think it, but we say it. 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
9: Good morning and welcome to Sunday Morning, a public affairs program dedicated to educating the public. 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I'm your host, Monica, and this morning, my guest is here to help all of us because we all have moments where we feel less than or unworthy or really not up to the task. She's got some ideas and suggestions to help with that, and she's got a new book that will help as well. Mental health coach, educator, international speaker, and three-time author with over 30 years of public speaking experience, Natasha Pierre. Good morning, Natasha, and thank you so much for joining me today.
10: Good morning. It's so good to be with you again.
9: Always my pleasure. Now, first, let's dive into your life and professional experience that led you to help people with mental health and confidence challenges. What got you going in that direction?
10: Yeah, everything that I'm doing now is born from my own experience, my own journey, diagnosed with bipolar disorder well over 20 years ago. People weren't talking about mental health in the way that they're doing now. So my quest to be an advocate, to understand what I was feeling and experiencing, really led to me becoming an advocate for others, an educator, trainer, author, and everything that I do today.
9: Yeah, and it is, you're right. You know, mental health was very taboo. And sadly, relatively recently, in the not so distant past, it really was. So thanks to people like you speaking about it and helping people understand what it entails is really helping the movement get a little bit more exposed. And so people are I guess it's like call it the new normal or something that people aren't so afraid to talk about or try to understand. Now, your new book, Imposter Syndrome, is your green light. Why Doubt is Your Superpower. Addresses something we've all dealt with at some point in our lives, and I can attest to that. Can you define imposter syndrome and maybe give some examples of how it can show up in our lives?
10: Absolutely. Imposter syndrome is that feeling that maybe people think you're more capable than you actually are, that you are a fraud, that you're going to be found out, that you don't deserve the opportunities that are coming your way and you need to take another class or read another book, get another certification, when in actuality you are ready for that next step. You are deserving of the space, the place, the spot that you have, and you just need to step out. And, you know, it's something that people experience in every industry, in basically every age. I don't think anyone is exempt. It's just doubting. It's doubting yourself before your next big step. It is self-selecting out of opportunities because maybe I'm just not ready yet, when in fact you are.
9: Yeah. And living with that, I mean, just even hearing it right now makes me a little nervous, but living with that can, on a daily basis, basically, can really bring about stress. Talk about how mental health is affected when you're living with this imposter syndrome on a daily basis.
10: You know, I used to think that it was something that I was dealing with just based on diagnosis. But in speaking with clients and people from in every industry just about, they're experiencing it too. And there is a mental health component to wanting to do more, but feeling that you're not ready, feeling that you've got to do something different. It devalues you. It is demotivating. It is, you know, that's when the self-sabotage comes in. And it's not something that is born out of our lack of ability. But many times it's based on what we are seeing, what we're feeling from other people, what we're hearing, how we're comparing ourselves. And if we can only get beyond that and recognize that it's not a stop sign, it's not a signal to you know, abort mission, but it's really our green light to move forward, then we can start treating doubt as our permission to proceed.
9: Yes, absolutely. Let's. I know you mentioned before the self-doubt. Let's address that self-doubt. And how do we, I guess, develop and what are some of the pitfalls and mistakes that come along with that?
10: You know, with self-doubt, the failure to launch, you know, the self-sabotage, the self-selecting out of opportunities, it's right there. We've trained for it. We've prepared for it. We've waited our whole life for it. And when the opportunity presents itself, for whatever reason, and we know it's imposter syndrome, we know that it's the self-doubt, we second guess and we hesitate to take that next step. And sometimes it, you know, we say it's confidence. It's, you know what, I need to feel more confident. Well, confidence isn't a feeling. Confidence is a choice. Confidence doesn't show up before we take the step. We actually step, and that's where we get evidence, where we get proof that we are capable, we are ready to move forward.
9: Yes. And I did mention your new book, Imposter Syndrome, is your green light. You've talked about imposter syndrome and self-doubt. What you're just saying right now, how does that become a green light?
10: It becomes a green light when we reframe it. When we stop seeing doubt as the, you know, that's our moment when we need to turn around, where we need to go back to where we were, but we recognize it as, okay, if doubt is showing up in this moment, the goal is not to eliminate the doubt, but it's to get curious about it. What could it be telling me about my readiness in this moment? When we redefine what doubt means and then change the way that we approach it, recognizing that we're on our growth edge, that we're ready for the next step, then we can trust ourselves and trust that we're ready and allow that doubt to inform our next step.
9: Yeah. Is that what you mean then with the why doubt is your superpower part of the title in your book?
10: Yes.
9: Yeah. Yeah.
10: Yeah. It's not, you know, many people, as soon as we feel the doubt, we turn around. We're like, okay, I'm not ready yet. I'm not going to release the book. I'm not going to open the business. I'm not going to go for the promotion. No, that doubt is actually a signal that you are ready. You know, when you think about it, when does doubt show up? It shows up right before our next big step. Mm-hmm. We don't experience doubt when we're making a sandwich, when we're about to, you know, talk to a friend. We only experience it in moments that we deem to be meaningful, to be high stakes, to be many times purpose-driven, purpose-oriented, and that's the key. When we recognize that doubt isn't showing up for the mundane and the routine, we recognize that, you know what, maybe this is the final hurdle before I enter that level, that next level and next chapter of my life.
9: Yeah, and that's so important to recognize. You know, I never really thought about it, but you're right. In those, I guess, changes or something new or out of the comfort zone, as some people say, is when that doubt shows up. And I love the idea of reframing that. Now, if someone is listening and they're kind of identifying with some of the things that we've said so far and maybe unsure of others, what can they expect when they pick up your new book?
10: Ooh, I love that. When they pick up this new book, the what they can expect is to begin to get curious about the things that they think about how they think and approach their life. They'll have an opportunity to reset and redefine the way that they approach or even have delayed some things in their life. I want people to recognize that for everything that they want to do in their life, it goes back to how do you eat an elephant? You eat it one bite at a time. We're not going for the, you know, change your life overnight thing. We're going for what is the next empowered step that I can do that allows me to let my brain and my emotions know that I am capable and I am ready for the next step. All we need is the next one empowered step to begin to look doubt in the face and say, you know what?

0: is the next one empowered step to begin to look doubt in the face and say, you know what? In the past, you stopped me, but I'm going to use you as a green light and as permission to move forward because I am ready.
1: Perfect. And I love the bite by bite idea of it because it can seem overwhelming to some people. And taking that first step might be the scariest, but once they start, maybe they can see that it eventually is tackleable, if that's a word. Imposter syndrome is your green light. Why doubt is your superpower. Where can people buy it? Because it sounds to me like there's something in there for everybody.
0: Absolutely. It is on Amazon. It's available on Kindle. And there's also a version on Audible. So they can get it there. They can get it on my website, natashapierre.com. And, you know, yeah, I really want people to begin to trust themselves and to know that they are ready. And that when that doubt shows up, it's not a signal to return to home base, but to keep moving forward.
1: Wonderful. And doubt always shows up. Again, this is so relatable. So many people, and I kind of want to say everybody, but a lot of people experience this feeling. And when it develops into the imposter syndrome, it can seem overwhelming. So I love that you're tackling it and actually talking about it. NatashaPierre.com is also a great place to visit. You've got a lot of good stuff on there. Imposter Syndrome is Your Green Light. Why Doubt is Your Superpower is the new book. Mental health coach, educator, international speaker and three-time author with over 30 years of public speaking experience, Natasha Pierre, thank you so much for what you do and for joining me this morning.
0: Thank you so much.
1: This has been Sunday Morning. Good morning and welcome to Sunday Morning, a public affairs program made possible by Cox Media Group Tampa Bay. I'm your host, Monica. Now, this morning, I have a guest who has some answers for so many people who might need help with burnout and difficult situations in the workplace, especially when it comes to the word no. And we've all been there. Considered to be one of the world's leading experts on business networking, keynote speaker for many major corporations around the world, Red Cross Humanitarian of the Year, New York Times and Wall Street Journal bestselling author of over 20 books, Dr. Ivan Meisner. Welcome, Dr. Meisner, and thanks so much for joining me this morning.
2: Thank you, Monica. And please call me Ivan.
1: Oh, I will. Thank you, Ivan. Okay, let's start with a problem almost everyone has had at one point or another when it comes to working, and that's burnout. According to a recent Gallup report, there 3 out of every 4 employees feel overwhelmed on the job at least some of the time. Now, that's a problem, and not just for the employee. So how do you reverse that?
2: Well, listen, burnout is a pretty common problem in most countries around the world that are entrepreneurial. The key is for people to find their flame and not their wax. You got to work in your flame and not in your wax. And by that, I mean, you know, when somebody's working in their flame, they're on fire. They're excited. They love what they're doing. They're passionate about it. You can hear it in their voice. You can see it in the way they behave. When they're working in their wax, it just takes all their energy away. You know, you can see that in the way they behave, and you can certainly hear that in their voice. So you really need to find a job, a role that's your flame, that's something that really excites you. Can I give you a quick story?
1: Sure.
2: An example? So as I was building my company, as I was building BNI, I realized that there were parts of the job that I just hated doing. I could do it. I hated it. Bookkeeping was one. And so I hired a bookkeeper, and the bookkeeper, in the first month or so, came to me and said, I balanced the books. The books are finally balanced. They were 5 cents off, 5 pennies off, but I balanced them. It took 2 hours, but I balanced them. And I said, great job. Well done. And I told a friend of mine, he said, did you reprimand her? And I said, why would I reprimand her? He said, because she spent 2 hours to find 5 cents. I said, no. Mm-hmm. I congratulated her, because what if it were $50, I'd have said, close enough. Right? I hate this, right?
1: Yeah.
2: If it were $50, she wouldn't go home. You know, that she was passionate about bookkeeping. That was her flame. It was my wax. Find your flame and try and work in it. If you can't work in your flame, then find a hobby that's your flame so that you can stay excited about life.
1: Yeah, that's first of all, I love that story, and I completely relate to it. I think a lot of people do. There's something that we're good at or we enjoy, and then there are other things that need to get done, and in your case, definitely needs to get done, but there are other people who handle it so much better, and it's a great story and a nice lesson for people to hear. I really like work in the flame, not the wax as well. I might steal that from you.
2: Feel free. It's in the book.

0: I absolutely love that. Okay, so when people are at work trying to at least attempt to work in their flame and not their wax, I know there's a lot of different obstacles and people feel almost obligated sometimes to do things that they would maybe be working in their wax if they said yes to. But at the same time, a lot of times, no in the workplace is tough to say, especially in 2023. Are there ways to get around that? Or what do you find as the problem that leads up to burnout when people just can't say no?
1: Yeah, well, there's a lot of techniques to saying no. And most of us have a really busy life. It's really busy. And I mean, I can't recall ever seeing somebody who's still working who said, "Nah, I'm not busy at all." Everybody says they're busy.
0: Yeah.
1: So what I like to say, first of all, it's a mindset reset. I'll answer your question, but it's a mindset reset. People always say to me, "Oh, I know you're so busy." And I generally say to them, you know, I prefer to say I have a full life. Sometimes it's a very, very full life.
0: Sure.
1: But I have a full life. It's a mindset reset. But there are times in order to have a full and fulfilling life that you have to say no.
0: Yeah.
1: So my favorite way to say no. Now, we're talking about a colleague versus a boss, because you got to deal with the boss differently. But a colleague versus a boss, this is the best phrase ever. If I'm afraid if I said yes to you, I'm afraid I'd let you down. If I said yes to you, mm-hmm. I'm afraid I'd let you down. And here's why. And then be honest with them. What I love about that technique, and this is a technique that works in life as well as in business. What I love about that technique is that you never use the word no. Mm-hmm. If I said yes to this or to you, I'm afraid I'd let you down. I think it's one of my favorite techniques.
0: Yeah.
1: Then a follow-up technique to that is to refer them to someone more qualified or more interested, somebody that's their passion. Hey, you know, we have so-and-so in the company that has done this already or is working on this or would love to work on this. I think they're a better candidate for it than I am. And so there are two techniques that you can use, but there's more. Propose something else. You know, you can propose another alternative. An example that we use is a charity that asked a catering company to cater a small event, not a big event. But the catering company was pretty new and they couldn't afford to do the event. And they said, look, I can't do the event, but can I give a gift certificate for the restaurant that's associated with my catering business? Can I give a gift certificate that you can raffle off? And of course, the charity was happy with that. It was like,
0: sure.
1: Yes, that would be fantastic. Thank you. So you're offering something else rather than yes to something that you really can't do it.
0: So it's technically a no, but it's actually a yes, and everybody wins in that scenario.
1: It's a no. It's a yes to something else.
0: Yes, there you go. I love the positive spin, and especially what you said earlier. There's ways to find that. It's might take a little effort, but I guess I would assume once you get into that practice, once you start seeing things that way, it becomes easier and less, I guess, burdensome. Because some people feel like you just said, they don't want to be a disappointment. And right. You know, training ourselves to be a different way takes some work. But I love how you framed it, and I think a lot of people can relate to that as well. So that whole yes, yes, yes to so many things that people just can't actually do sometimes. Employees just actually accomplish less, they get burned out, and just yep. plain lead to unhappiness. Now, the fear there, though, with the no or with saying no, is that employers will pass by the people who say no. How can employees say no at work and still be in the running for a promotion or anything that they might have their eyes on down the road?
1: Well, let's take the boss as an example. You can get the boss to actually say no to his or her own projects, and here's the way you do it. You know, listen, I've run a company for many, many, many years, and sometimes you hand out work and you're not really keeping track of everything you've handed one person, and you forget how much you've handed them. And so a great technique, and it's one that I used years ago when I was an employee, was I would go into the boss with the entire list. I mean, the entire list of everything. In this particular case, it was a guy. Everything that he gave me to do. And this is back in the day where there was no computer printout, so I hand wrote the whole list. And I slid the list across to him, And I said, here are all the projects you have me working on. Can you prioritize them for me?
0: Oh.
1: Could you tell me, and you don't have to put them in rank order, just tell me, what are the ones, what are the number one, got to be done right away, they're really important. What are the number twos that, you know, get to it as soon as possible, but it doesn't have to be like this week or next week. And then what are the number threes? What are the ones that whenever you get to it is fine? And so you hand it back to the boss. Now, the boss never gets mad at that.
0: No.
1: Because clearly you're trying to set priorities.
0: Sure.
1: What I found was that the boss actually said to me, okay, this one, you don't forget about them. You don't even have to do them.
0: Oh, no.
1: Okay. So here, these I need, you know, and I need this like this week, and this can be done in a couple of weeks, and these whenever. And they would give me the priorities. The boss loved that.
0: Yeah.
1: He actually told me what not to do.
0: Isn't that amazing? It's something that someone might stress about and be like, okay, I have this long list of things to do and I've got to get them done and the boss is counting on this. And then some of the things that were on your list didn't even need to get done. And it might have at one point in time, and that's why the boss assigned it. But it's good to check in. The communication seems like it's important and the willingness to show, listen, I do want to do this. I just don't know what you need. And like you just said, making it the boss's choice in an interesting way, but in a very helpful way for both of you.
1: Yeah, and that's where I learned to refer it to someone else, by the way, because on one case, the boss said to me, you know what, truth is, you're not even the best person to really do this. There's so-and-so who's got, they've dealt with this. Let me give it to them. I'm like, okay, that's fine. If that's what you would like, boss.
0: Yeah.
1: Great.
0: Wow.
1: And so, the win-win.
0: Sure, absolutely. Everybody's happy that the task gets completed by the person who can complete it the best, and everybody's happy. And I really think, you know, that prioritization list as an example is amazing, and I might have to borrow that from you too. I'm stealing a lot from you today, okay?
1: That's what it's all about.
0: Okay, switching gears just a little bit. One of the latest workplace terms is quiet quitter. I mean, it means slowly just slacking kind of on the job, not doing anything above and beyond, and having an overall I just don't care attitude while preparing at the same time to actually leave the employer, just to quit. So if someone starts saying no for the right reasons, how can they avoid that quiet quitter label?
1: Well, you know, a quiet quitter is somebody that's really got out the door, they're ready to leave, or they just don't care anymore. They want to stay, they need the money, but they're just doing the minimum necessary to get the job done. My advice to the person in that position is go find your flame. Take that time to start looking for a job that that you're excited about, that you want to do, that you're passionate about. Mm-hmm. And for the boss, the truth is I've lost more sleep over people I've kept than people I've let go.
0: Oh, wow.
1: And I have lost a lot of sleep letting people go. But when you have somebody who is clearly a quiet quitter, in BNI, in our membership, we call it a minnow, M-I-N-O, a member in name only.
0: Ah.
1: And so when you have, you know, a member of your team that's a minnow, they're a member of the team in name only, then it's best for everyone to let them go. And it's not easy to do. It's tough.
0: Sure.
1: But let them find their flame, because this isn't it.
0: I love that perspective of coming from a boss where you said that you have lost more sleep. I'm sorry that you lost sleep, but the fact that you said that you're thinking about the people that were let go. And I guess bosses sometimes get a bad rep for being unreasonable and grouchy and insensitive. And when in the reality, the modern boss anyway, isn't that stereotypical bad boss from a while ago. So of course, there are always exceptions, and some bosses are just playing tougher on their employees. But what can someone do if their boss is like that and just won't, you know, take the no, or maybe isn't open to what you said, the list of priorities, and is just kind of not open to anything new that these techniques might not work on?
1: Yeah, well, look, the devil's always in the details. But, you know, in a situation where you just think the boss isn't going to change and the boss is probably not going to get moved on to another role, that's the time for you to find another position. I mean, I was there. I was working for somebody once who I thought, oh, my gosh, this person is, you know, this is the twilight. I work in the twilight zone. Do you remember the episode where someone would, there's little Anthony, and Anthony would send people to the cornfield?
0: Oh, that's a classic one, yes.
1: Yeah. And everyone look at Anthony and say, it's a good thing you've done that, Anthony, a good thing you've done that. And so I actually was sitting in a meeting once where the boss just said something really stupid. They did something really stupid. And the employee said, oh, yeah, yeah, it's a good thing you've done that, Sally. It's a really good thing you've done that. And I think, oh, my God, I work in the Twilight Zone. This is the Twilight Zone. And I started looking for a job that night and went to another position the following week.
0: You just know. Yeah, it's almost like an epiphany moment for you. And when that happens, I think you're right. I think it, and not just for you, the employee, but the employer as well down the road. You know, it's better all around. We've been talking about bosses. I want to bring up coworkers as well. We all have to deal with our coworkers, and they can range from helpful and understanding and, you know, very good like that, and to downright rude and sometimes vengeful. You mentioned, you know, that sometimes other people in a company might be better at doing a position than, you know, you or I might. So how does one earn the respect of coworkers, even if maybe they've got a task that originally was yours, that you mentioned earlier, or just plain they see you making changes to make yourself a little less burnout? How do you keep the respect or earn the respect of coworkers in that environment?
1: Well, generally speaking, you earn the respect by seeing what you're going to do and do what you say. I mean, that's the key. The older I get, the less I believe in words and the more I believe in behaviors. And so, you know, if you say you're going to do something, you do it. And that's why that prioritization is so incredibly important. Now, for the employees or other people in your company that are just really difficult to deal with, as much as possible, and it's not easy, this is not easy, but as much as possible, if you can operate with them with benign neglect, that is, just interact with them using homeopathic doses, in other words, the minimum dose necessary, and then edify someone else in a similar role in the company.
0: Okay.
1: I did this as a boss. Gosh, I can't believe I'm saying this on the radio. Somebody's going to recognize what I did. But I had a group of people that were just really negative, and they kind of band together and really, really negative. And so I created a little system within the organization that was similar, but more positive. And I edified the heck out of that other group of people. Mm-hmm. You know, look what they're doing. They're very positive. They've done this. They've done that. And guess what happened to the negative group? They started to dissipate because they weren't getting the satisfaction of any kind of recognition, positive or negative.
0: Yeah.
1: And so they slowly dissipated as I recognized the positive group, and people left the negative group, met some of them, and transitioned over, you know, hey, what's it take to be part of that team? Hey, I'm glad you asked. This is it. And I moved them over.
0: That's great.
1: You know, when I was 13 years old, my mother gave me, it was a true story, a paperweight. It's on my desk right now. Huh. 13. I'm 66, so I've had this for many, many years. It says, diplomacy is the art of letting someone else have your way. Diplomacy is the art of letting someone else have your way. She said, son, I love you. You're a bull in a china shop. You just knock people over. She said, you want to get along in life? You got to learn how to collaborate. This is about collaboration, not manipulation. But you learn how to collaborate and guide and coach people in a direction that you think is healthy for everyone. Mm-hmm. And these are that's what I'm trying to do with these techniques.
0: Wow. You know, the paperweight from your mom might trump your work in flame. And I'm just borrowing everything from everybody. I'm just going to, I'm writing it down as you're saying it. And it's all very, very good advice. And I think a lot of people can relate to this and have been in similar situations from your anecdotes, which I enjoy as well, because everybody's dealing with different types of personalities. And we've got our own different type of personalities. I know some people just aren't good at, you know, wanting to ask for help or to, you know, take that extra little step. And so I think this is all very, very good advice. And can we worked into a work life fairly easily and hopefully good results. Now, I can't let you go without talking about your latest book about burnout and everything we've been discussing today. It's titled, Who's in Your Room? The Question That Will Change Your Life. And it's the second edition of that. It's an interesting question to change your life. Talk about what you cover in this book and what people can expect to learn from it.
1: Yeah, we have a whole section on how to say no without sounding like a jerk, which is fun. I mean, one of the fun things in there is don't Seinfeld it. You know, Seinfeld, the TV series where one of them would, you know, be asked to do something and they would do some crazy complicated subterfuge that ended up being worse than if they had just said yes or no. Here's the idea of who's in your room. Imagine that you live your entire life in one room, and that one room has only one door. And that one door is an enter-only door, so that when people come into your room or into your life, they're there forever. You can never get them out.
0: Wow.
1: Now, Monica, this is a metaphor, but if it were true, would you have been more selective about the people that you'd
0: live in? Yes. I think a lot of people would.
1: Well, yeah, everybody says yes to that. Now, here's the thing. We don't believe it's a metaphor. Here's why. I want you to think of someone that you got out of your life, because people say, I can get people out of my life. They're not there forever. Okay, I want you to think, Monica, somebody that you got out of your life, mm-hmm. somebody who was toxic, difficult, they were angry, you know, you just didn't get along well with them. I'm not going to ask you to name the person. So this is just in your head.
0: Okay.
1: So I want you to think of that person. Do you have somebody in mind?
0: Yes, I do.
1: Okay, now, if you're listening to this, I want you to do the same thing. You've got to think of somebody who was really difficult that you got out of your life. Now, I want you to think about the last thing they did to you that just made you so angry. You got one?
0: Yes, I do.
1: All right. So here's the deal. If they're still in your head, they're still in your room, and they will be for the rest of your life.
0: Wow.
1: Their fingerprints will be all over your brain forever. We interviewed Dr. Daniel Amen, the psychiatrist and neuroscientist, and that's what he said. And so now there are ways of dealing with those memories and those issues, but the decisions you make in the future will be based on your experiences of the past, both good and bad. And so that toxic person is still in your head. And you got to learn how to deal with that toxic memory. And you got to learn, more importantly, how not to allow another toxic person into your room. And that's what the book is about. How do you create a mental doorkeeper that keeps people out? Otherwise, you know, people just come in on their own if you don't have a plan to keep them out. And then how to deal with the people who are already in your life, like family. And how do you deal with them? That's what the book is about.
0: Wow. It is a metaphor, but it's an amazing metaphor. And now I understand when you put the question that will change your life on there, because it is a whole new way of thinking and leads to a healthier all around life. Obviously, that affects your work, your personal and everything. And I'm going to be thinking about that question for a while now. Who's in your room? The question that will change your life is available on Amazon, wherever books are sold. Connect with Dr. Misner and learn more about all of his books at ivanmisner.com. That's Misner. You want to give your socials for people to follow as well?
1: Oh, yeah. I'm on Facebook. Just a search on Facebook. And, of course, the company I founded, BNI, BNI.com. But I'm on all the social media platforms, particularly Facebook, really active on.
0: Perfect. Awesome. Thank you so much. Considered to be one of the world's leading experts on business networking, keynote speaker for many major corporations around the world, Red Cross Humanitarian of the Year. I like that. New York Times and Wall Street Journal bestselling author of over 20 books, Dr. Ivan Misner. Thank you so much for everything you gave out today. I will be taking with me, and I'm sure lots of listeners will as well. And thank you for your time. I appreciate it.
1: Truly my pleasure. Thank you.
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4: 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Doug, you want to give us a little teaser of what we'll talk about today?
5: Proud to be with you today, Brandon. Thank you, man, for having me. I was sharing with somebody here in the studio a minute ago. It's a real good market right now. A lot of people are very encouraged. A lot of people moving around.
4: Right.
5: And we can talk more about that as we get into it. But yeah, very encouraging, very exciting for us in the business.
4: Yeah, I love it. I love it. You got great opportunities for financing, and there's still a balance of inventory there. It's not doom and gloom like some people say or some news outlets will say. Also in the news as well, new credit models could bring in more buyers. This is straight from the Florida Realtors magazine, the website. Updated scoring models will allow government-backed loan programs to consider additional data and underwriting, including rent and utility payment history. So that's a unique development. That's something new that will be adding into the credit scoring for when they say government programs. Talk about USDA, FHA and VA loan programs as well. So, yeah, good stuff happening out there. And we also have David Vargas joining us, our own show producer, Pinellas County Veterans Association, and Commander Shay Williams as well joining us here on the program, retired Army U.S. Coast Guard and retired base commander. He's running for District 14 U.S. Congress. We're going to talk with him here in the next segment as well, and we'll talk about that. And Hero Fest coming up as well. So a lot of good things happening here in Tampa Bay, always helping you win in your real estate deals, buying, selling, investing. We got a hot new listing here. 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Great opportunity to buy real estate right here in beautiful Tampa Bay. We got another beautiful listing. I like 9901. 9901 is the numbers there, and that's the it's escaped me there, Dave. You got Gibson, that one, Gibsonton there, Bay Drive, Gibsonton. This one's four bedroom, three bath, 3,500 square feet, just under a quarter acre lot, 23 minutes to downtown Tampa. It's at the end of a quiet dead end road, no through traffic. And it's the last house on the street. So you also are right off of the Alafaya River. You're on the Alafaya River, that is. Wide open views, true boating access, and leads straight out to Tampa Bay. You have 135 feet of river frontage for extra space and views. 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He's just made in America. That's right. Shout out to all of our veterans out there, all of our troops overseas right now serving our great country. And without further ado, we got Doug Bard in studio with us. He's a realtor on my team, Platinum MVP team at Keller Williams Realty. And how you doing out there, man? How's the market treating you? What are you seeing?
5: The market's real good, Brandon. We're excited, man. We're busy and loving it. Got a bunch of things that are pending and get ready to close in the next 3 weeks.
4: Love it.
5: I was coordinating that this morning with our lovely Tammy, who's on our team. And, and just real exciting stuff, just making sure that everything's, you know, in order and got I's dotted and T's crossed, which, you know, Brandon and I and our team, we make real sure that we're doing that every single day.
4: Yeah, man.
5: You'd be surprised how many aren't.
4: Yeah, other real estate companies, other real estate teams. You know, it's interesting, too, a little bragging here is that, you know, the MLS, the average realtor in the MLS has about a 92% what we call list price to sell price ratio. So if it's a $100,000 home, sells for about $92,000 with all of the other realtors combined on average. With Keller Williams, with our office, it's 98%. So pretty strong. So there's your 6% that, you know, sometimes they want to beat us up on our commission. And we had a whole lawsuit, the NAR lawsuit, if you hadn't heard about that a couple years ago. You know, there's your 6% right there. I mean, the value is in the numbers, right?
5: That's right. Doug? That's right. You know, somebody that Brandon and I both watch and listen to is said that, you know, if you're going to a cardiologist, you know, do you want the best one or do you want the discount one?
4: There you go.
5: Well, you know, heck, treat us the same way, right?
4: Because there you go.
5: We work hard for what we do and, yeah. You know, we earn our money.
4: Absolutely. And,
5: so
4: let's jump into some of the numbers, Dave, if you don't mind. Just throw up one of those and we'll Doug Bard and I will talk about it. So we're going to put the numbers up if you're watching our YouTube or IG or some of our streams here. We've got Hillsboro in March. So this is detached houses. Now, what we do is we break those up between attached, meaning condos, townhomes, and we look at the numbers separately. And so we've got single-family detached residences in Hillsboro. And now, this is for March. So let's take a look between $400,000 to $450,000 because that's the median income household throughout Hillsboro County. So let's go over some numbers here. Which ones do you think stands out to you?
5: Let me say real quick, Brandon, that the big picture seems to be that we've had a significant spring surge.
4: Yes.
5: So we've had a massive jump in activity. We saw a major spike in closed sales from February to March across the entire region. Pinellas County led the way with a nearly 40% increase in closed sales month over month, followed closely by Pasco at 38.1% and Hillsboro at 30.7%. So the inventory squeeze is real. While sales are up, new listings are actually down significantly compared to last year.
4: Yeah.
5: Pinellas, new listings have dropped 24.3% year over year, while Hillsboro and Pasco saw declines of 12.1 and 10.8 respectively. So, you know, real good time to buy while inventory is, you know, a little bit lighter, if you will.
4: Right.
5: County by county price trends, Pinellas remains the premium market.
4: Right.
5: The medium sales price in Pinellas County has climbed to $455,000,
4: okay,
5: which is a 4.4% increase over this time last year.
4: Right.
5: Hillsboro is seeing a slight softening.
4: Yeah.
5: Hillsboro's medium sales price hits at $412,000, which is actually down slightly compared to March of 25. Pasco County offers the best value for buyers looking for entry-level or mid-range options.
4: Yeah.
5: Pasco remains the most affordable with a medium sales price of $382,500.
4: Yeah, further north you go, you get a little more bang for your buck up there.
5: You get a little bit more bang for your buck, and with we call the veterans down here and the Sun Coast up north.
4: Right.
5: 589. If y'all haven't been on that road in a while, man, you can get to Tampa Airport from anywhere up there.
4: Yeah.
5: Real quickly. So keep your eyes on Pasco County, folks. There's a lot of values up there.
4: Yeah. I want to just break down real quick when we're looking at, so if we're looking at a home that's a single family home between 400 and 450 here in Tampa Bay, that median price is 420. You look at a couple of things. So days on market around 70, and the month supply, that's still 3.5 months supply of inventory. A lot of people are doom and gloom saying, oh, the market's terrible, the properties are sitting. Not if they're priced right.
5: That's right.
4: That's the big difference, right?
5: That's
4: so
5: right.
4: 3.5 months supply, that's a seller's market, and it's not even close to a balance. The balance market is between 6 and 7 months, okay?
5: Mm-hmm.
4: And some people say 5 to 7, but we're looking at a 6 to 7 months as a balance market. Anything over that, 8 to 12, is going to be a buyer's market. So we're in a seller's market right now, and I just want to look at a couple more numbers here. So if you just joined us, by the way, we're talking with Doug Bard, Keller Williams Realty, Platinum MVP team, and I'm your host, Brandon Rimes, also a real estate agent here, of course, in Tampa Bay, a realtor. But when you look at that 400 bracket still, I want to look over here. There's that 92% of your median list price to sell price ratio. So again, that's 92%. Our office is at 98%. So we're netting more for our sellers. And when you think about the maximum exposure with the radio talk show, that's a big difference as well. And then you look at some of the other, what percent failed? You know, a lot of people don't realize that. They just think that most of the homes sell and, you know, maybe a couple don't sell. It's almost one third of the properties do not sell. So not all the homes that you see on Realtor.com or Zillow or MLS, they're not going to close. A lot of them will not close, Doug.
5: Right. That's right.
4: Yeah.
5: And, you know, the market dynamics is, you know, the question is who has the edge? Well, it's a seller's market with a catch. Technically, all three counties are in a seller's market because they have, as Brandon said, less than 3 months of supply. Anything under 6 months favors sellers. But sellers are negotiating. Don't let the seller's market label fool you. Buyers right. are still finding leverage.
4: That's right.
5: Price reductions, you know, more than half of all listings in all three counties had to reduce their price before selling. Seller concessions, there's a huge trend right now. Pasco County, 57.5% of sales included sellers' concessions. Hillsborough wasn't far behind at 55.9%. These concessions are averaging around $10,000 to $12,005, which can be a game changer for buyers' closing costs.
4: $10,000 to $12,005 in buyer concessions. What does that mean, Doug? What is a buyer concession?
5: Well, we would go to a seller and say a seller is asking $300,000 for their property, and the buyer can meet all the guidelines, but a lot of folks right now are having a hard time pulling together cash.
4: Yep.
5: Whether they're retired or they're younger buyers that are trying to buy their first or their second house,
4: yep.
5: they might have a hard time getting the cash that they need to go to the table
4: right.
5: to close. So we would, as a buyer's agent, we would go to the seller and say, hey, we've got everything covered, but we need your help right here.
4: Yep.
5: And that's generally not a big deal to a seller, Brandon, as you know, because they've got a net number in mind anyways.
4: Exactly.
5: And you know, if we're good seller's agents, we already know what that number is,
4: sure.
5: right? And if we're a buyer's agent, we probably already asked
4: yep.
5: the seller's agent, hey, what's their number?
4: Yeah.
5: And they'll oftentimes tell us, or at least get us in the ballpark. So
4: yeah.
5: that's often what that seller concession looks like is
4: yeah.
5: a help with closing costs for the buyer and or a roof credit,
4: yeah.
5: flooring credit, whatever the case may be.
4: Prepaids, yep.
5: There's a lot of different things that you could classify in that. And
4: yeah.
5: get your buyers some help.
4: Yeah, typically 3 to 5, 6% in some cases. The loan program will dictate also what the max number would be. And just a real simple number of how that looks. It's let's say it's a $100,000 home and you say, hey, look, we really like your home. Our buyer is just a little pressed for cash. You know, it's a first time buyer. He just graduated from a trade school. Let's say he's an electrician, right? Instead of going to the 4-year degree programs, he's going to a trade school. So he comes out and he says, hey, I want to buy this $100,000 home, but we need a little assistance here, Doug. Can you sell us, can you give us that 3% seller concessions? Okay, easy numbers, that's $3,000, right? Seller says, you know, hey, we just hit the market. We really want to get 100% of our asking. This is what we really feel it's worth. We did some comps. We think we actually priced it below market. But here's what we'll do. We'll mark our property at 103. We'll set the contract sales price at $103,000. Now your buyer's still getting his 3%, seller's still going to net what he wants, and everybody wins. And that's how we make deals happen, Doug.
5: That's right. That's right. That's absolutely right. We're also looking at speed of the market right now, too, Brandon. You know, there's a wait-and-see effect. Properties are sitting on the market a bit longer than they did a year ago. The median days on market is 58 days in Hillsborough and 61 in Pasco. Fresh listings are moving fast. You know why the overall average is about 2 months. Homes
4: yep.
5: that are priced right, back to your point again,
4: yep.
5: and don't require a price reduction are often under contract in just 11 to 12 days.
4: Now, isn't that, I just want to drive that point home because, mm-hmm. you know, I talk to sellers sometimes. They say, hey, look, you know, we've been on the market for a while. We're not moving. I say, well, it's one of two reasons. It really is. It's price and condition. It's that every single time, price and condition. Well, you can always say, well, what about location, location, location? Well, the prospect would not be looking at that home if it wasn't in the right area, the right zip code, right school zone, et cetera. So it really comes back to price and condition, those two things and those two things alone. We got to leave it right there for a quick break. More with Doug Bard coming up, Platinum MVP team, Keller Williams Realty. And later on, we got Shea Williams in the house. We're going to talk about DeSantis redrawing the maps in Florida, the potential for that rezoning of those maps. And also, Senator Shahey introduces a bill to hold soft on crime judges accountable. I think a lot of people are looking forward to that passing. Quick break, right back. Consumer Quarterback Show, ConsumerQB.com.
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10: This is God's country.
4: You know what, Doug? I'm going to throw a little curveball at you. I had this was interesting. I was, because, you know, I'm a Christian. I know you're a Christian as well. And I was listening to a video, and we were talking about the very first real estate transaction ever. This is from the Bible and the Torah. I'm going to throw a little curveball.
11: Number two, Marxism must destroy private property. Incredibly important.
4: The great Charlie Kirk.
11: Do you know the first ever recorded real estate purchase in the history of the world? Was Abram buying Hebron? Private property is biblical. The idea of owning property comes directly from the Bible.
4: Abraham buying Hebron, the very first real estate transaction ever. Pretty cool, right?
5: Yeah, real cool. Yeah. Real cool. Thank you, Lord.
4: Right out of the good book. 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
5: Well, for sellers, the market is active, but you can't just name your price, because over 55% of your competition, meaning other sellers, other homeowners, are cutting their price just to get the deal done.
4: Right.
5: And for buyers, inventory is tight, but there's a window of opportunity here. 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
4: Right.
5: Especially in Pasco and Hillsborough counties.
4: 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I actually teach classes on negotiation and branding. But we're talking with Doug Bard here, Platinum MVP team, Keller Williams Realty, and I'm your host, Brandon Rimes. So let's throw up this last graphic here, Dave. So this one just kind of breaks it down for the audience. We send this out to prospects. You know, when you think about buying, selling, investing, refinancing, you want to work with the best, just like you gave the acronym for a cardiologist, or if you're going to get a knee surgery. So if you look at, you know, the stats just speak for themselves. This is, you know, Keller Williams number one in luxury sales, number one in Florida, total volume by any brokerage. We have the highest agent count as well. We've got 11% market share in the United States. That's the highest of any residential real estate franchise. So there's many things that we can brag about there. Number one in total sales volume in Florida. Balanced dominance as well. So buy side and listing side transactions, total volume surpassed $12 billion there. And I believe that's the Florida number. But yeah, a lot of good things happening. And you know, I want to go back to you, Doug. Final thoughts and, you know, final thoughts there. And maybe why you got into real estate in the first place.
5: I had a 40-year career of selling food to the restaurants. I was the luckiest guy in the world. I always got fed real well.
4: Nice.
5: COVID came, and it was time after 40 years to retire, so I did. Yeah. I was in Charleston, South Carolina, my wife's hometown. My wife said, why don't you get your real estate license? So I did, and we practiced there for 2 years. We decided we wanted to move back to Florida, so I got my Florida license as well. I'm licensed in both states. And, Brandon, I just like serving people.
4: Yeah.
5: I've always been told I'm a servant. And if I can help somebody make a clear decision that's going to impact the rest of their lives, man, I'm there.
4: Yeah, I love it.
5: And
4: servant's heart.
5: Blessed.
4: Yeah, that's right, man.
5: Yeah.
4: Educative approach, consultative approach. Yeah, questions are good. We like questions.
5: Questions are great.
4: Questions allow us to understand where you're coming from and how we can better serve. So, that's Doug Bard, thanks for coming in. Check him out online. And you can reach him, DougBard@KW.com. DougBard@KW.com. No spam, though.
5: That's right. Right. Thank you so much.
4: All right, my pleasure. Hey, Shay Williams coming up next. You don't want to miss this. He's running for Congress. He's District 14. He's retired Army, U.S. Coast Guard, Commander as well, retired base commander coming up. We're going to talk with him about some politics. Also, Governor DeSantis redrawing Florida maps. What's the latest on that? Consumer Quarterback Show, ConsumerQB.com.
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4: All right, welcome to the show. Thanks for spending time with us here. 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We got Anthony Rickman back in studio. Been MIA a little bit. He's been busy with his caseload. But Anthony Rickman, give us a little teaser of what we're going to talk about today. He's our criminal defense expert contributor.
22: It's been a while. I miss you guys.
4: Yeah, man. Yeah,
22: we got a lot to talk about. Judges, we got hiring lawyers, not hiring lawyers, prepaid legal services. A lot of things going on in the area, sex sting operations. I mean, we got a lot to talk about.
4: Yeah, Polk County Santa busted in massive Florida child sex sting. Tried to pay $200 to have sex with a 13-year-old. What a terrible 68-year-old Thomas Allen Hicks is his name. We'll talk about exposing some of these folks around Tampa Bay. It seems like every time Grady Judd sets up shop, they're getting like 20, 30, 40, you know, 100 plus, right?
22: 120, bad Santas. Yeah. I mean, every time he holds a press conference, you know a lot of people are going to jail.
4: Yeah, man. Yep. I like what he does over there in Polk County. We also have the Senator Sheehy introduces a bill to hold soft on crime judges accountable. And I got my old clip from our friend Charlie Daniels.
23: Tell our kids, just say no, and then some panty waste judge lets a drug dealer go.
4: Little throwback for Charlie Daniels there. So we'll get into that and more coming up here on today's show. On the second half as well, we've got Aaron Barish joining us in studio from Gulfside Healthcare as well. We're going to talk about his industry and how you can help a local nonprofit organization here through some of their community outreaches and things of that nature. So we'll jump right into it here. I want to remind you, this week is our event. 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We always feature our real estate properties on air and maximize the exposure and the profit on the sale of our real estate listings. So we've got a beautiful listing here at 11101 Sumner Road, Waimama. Now, this is a really cool opportunity, especially for that agricultural-minded person, agricultural and kind of rural. This is a 3-2, 1,600-square-foot single-family that's on almost 5 acres of land, and what you've got is a fully functional farm in Waimama that produces about $6,000 to $8,000 a month in revenue. It's an agricultural residential zoning, and you have a well-maintained 1,620-square-foot, 3-bedroom, 2-bath manufactured home with central air with an open layout right there close to U.S. 301 and I-75. 11101 Sumner Road, Waimama. 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
4: jump right into it. So let's start off with our lead story here. Polk County Santa busted in massive Florida child sexting. Tried to pay $200 to have sex with a 13-year-old, 68-year-old Thomas Allen Hicks. Pretty crazy stuff. And, of course, over in Polk County, they don't play games over there. Grady Judd does not play games, does he, Anthony?
22: No, look, I mean, when you talk about these sexting operations, they're prevalent. I mean, every week you see a different sting operation. And they're happening not just on a state level, but on the federal level. I mean, on the federal level, if you're traveling to meet a minor for purposes of sexual activity, it's 8 years minimum mandatory in prison. We'll talk a little later about, you know, these judges letting people off with lower sentences. In federal court, there's minimum mandatories on these type of cases. You're doing 8 years regardless. State court has different type of sanctions. And we talk about these investigations. They're conducted in different ways. And, you know, in these type of investigations, if you're traveling to engage in a sexual activity with a minor and the government can prove it, you're going to get a hard sentence. And we see, you know, Grady Judd, we see the Polk County Sheriff's Office engaging in these investigations, and they are very prevalent. Now, for my work, in my world, we have a lot of cases where I have clients accused of these offenses. And when we understand these cases, just because you're accused doesn't mean that you're guilty.
4: Right.
22: And when I handle these cases, you know, you see the big headlines, sexting investigation.
4: Right.
22: A lot of times you look at them and they're not really what they're

0: Yeah, real bad Santa.
1: But a lot of these investigations are bad investigations too.
0: Right.
1: And I have cases. I have a case right now where the government really engaged in entrapment, where you have somebody on an adult escort website who isn't intending to have go out and meet minors.
0: Right.
1: And the police are out there doing bad things to entrap people to engage in this activity. And we're fighting these cases in court. So when you see these big headlines, investigations, you also have to be a little leery to say, what's the government really doing here?
0: Yeah.
1: So it really does work both ways.
0: Right.
1: You know, when you see these big headlines, 150 people arrested, 120 people arrested, do a little more digging. You know, look behind the scenes and see, are all these people really engaged in this type of
0: and
1: activity?
0: And you see some guys on social media, too, these almost like investigative journalists now on social media, where they'll have the guy, they'll say, hey, are you so-and-so? And they'll say, yeah. And then he says, well, I just want to let you know, I've got this proof here, and if you confess everything to me and you call your wife and you tell, like, I won't get law enforcement involved. Like, have you seen those videos before?
1: Oh, yeah. That vigilante justice, look, that's bad.
0: Vigilante justice.
1: Both ways across the board. You know, first of all, it's a dangerous situation for the person who is doing it, where they're calling somebody out, they're videotaping that person, they're, you know, engaging that person. They don't know if that person has a gun, the other person, how dangerous that person is. And the person who's actually engaging in that vigilante justice, look, law enforcement is trained in conducting these investigations. So we have a training facility called ICAC, that's Internet Crimes Against Children. That's the FBI organization. They train law enforcement in how to chat with people who are engaged in, who are looking for minors to have sex.
0: Right.
1: And they train these individuals in a manner to chat so you're not inducing them or entrapping them to do something that they're not supposed to do.
0: Because you're leading them in that direction.
1: You're not leading them in that direction. So we don't know how these people are really engaged in this other end. Are they telling this person to do something that really they're not wanting to do?
0: Yeah.
1: And you're luring them out to this location to make a headline.
0: Right.
1: We don't know what brought that person to the store to get them there. We don't know what was on the other end of that chat.
0: Right.
1: And next thing you know, you got a guy putting a camera in his face, punching him in the face, saying, you're a pedophile.
0: Yeah.
1: Putting it on Twitter or X.
0: Yeah.
1: And we don't know what's on the other end of that chat. All we see is this guy accusing somebody. So you got to be careful of what you see on social media.
0: Right.
1: Because that guy's life is ruined now. It's out there.
0: Yeah.
1: And you don't really know what's on the other side of it. We don't see that chat that brought him there. So be careful in what you see.
0: It's interesting
1: on those,
0: because some of the videos too, they'll call the wife and say, yeah, I'm here with this guy, he's you know, I'm just letting you know, like, so it looks like he got busted, he did say, oh wow, it's a better option for me to call and go ahead and confess this to my wife or whatever,
1: but you never see the chat.
0: Yeah, you don't know all the details.
1: See the details.
0: That's
1: why
0: the thing
1: that?
0: With the internet,
1: right?
0: Today, right? You've got all these internet, you've got all these you know, robo and AI type videos. I mean, you never, ever know.
1: And look, I'm not justifying it by no means, but that's why we have a court system.
0: Yeah.
1: That's why we have the police. That's why we have law enforcement trained. That's why we have juries and trials. It has to be done the right way and let the police do the police work. And if someone did something, then they have the right to a defense. Then they have the right to a court. They have the right to a jury, and let the law enforcement do their job. Let the judge do their job. Let the jury do their job. Let defense attorneys do their job.
0: Yeah,
1: and if they did it, then they'll be found guilty, and that's how the system works.
0: Yeah, exactly. You know, I love that. There's a couple of videos of Charlie Kirk where this guy calls in. He says, you know, hey, you know, I got a question. You know, our Constitution only said the word God like five times in it or four times in it. But he goes on about common law and the way that our system, blind justice, you know, the jury of your peers, speedy trial, presumption of innocence. All of those things are common law based on Christianity, based on the Ten Commandments and the early Torah teachings. So, you know, these haters that want to say, oh, you know, America, this and that. What about, you know, when you think about it, you know, we're the best system out there. So if you want to replace our system, what would you suggest? We've got the best system, right?
1: We do. And when jury selection, we talk about that. We have the best system of justice. We have the only system where you can put six people in a box or 12 people in a box, who don't know each other, don't know any of the, have any, probably nothing in common, and they can sit there, hear the evidence, weigh the facts, and make a decision on guilt or not guilt.
0: Yeah.
1: And that's our system. And people have that presumption of innocence. It's not, it's a system of laws and justice. It's not an inquisition.
0: Yeah.
1: And it's a trial. And that's why our system is great.
0: Yeah, it's great. And then, you know, then you see what they did to Trump the last few years. It's like, unbelievable how they didn't. In one case, they went back and said, oh, we're going to eliminate the what's it called, where you go backwards, the statute of limitations.
1: Yeah.
0: Right. They said, oh, we're wiping that out. Like, they, you know, so it could be manipulated in a way. But it a lot of times it's leading into our next story. But Sheehy introduces a bill to hold soft on crime judges accountable

0: I love this idea because it's going on to the fact that, you know, they're letting out some of these repeat offenders, and it's the most solemn duty of the government to protect the people. Radical judges from the far left jurisdictions often prioritize soft sentencing for criminals over common sense public safety, allowing violent offenders to wreak havoc in our communities at the expense of innocent, law-abiding Americans. It's time to end the revolving door of criminal justice system and hold accountable the government officials who refuse to uphold the law and keep American families safe. And I believe when we researched the latest on this, Marsha Blackburn was also signing on to help pass it in the Senate, is what producer Todd had said last time. But what's your thoughts about that?
1: Yes, look, as a criminal defense attorney, I have mixed thoughts. Right? First, as a citizen. As a citizen and as a member of this public, you want to be safe in your community.
0: Yeah.
1: And you want to be, you want your family safe. I was a prosecutor. Right? You know, you want bad guys in jail. But you also want justice. And what's really justice? When you have a circumstance where you see a violent criminal and he's brought before a judge and you have a laundry list of crimes and the judge is determining bail, there should be accountability to the extent where the judge should weigh the prior record, weigh the facts of that case in determining if that defendant should be released or not.
0: Right.
1: And in weighing that, if the defendant should not have been released, then there should be accountability for the judge if that judge releases it. And that accountability is elections. That accountability is potentially impeachment. That accountability, there has to be some sort of accountability for courts.
0: But isn't it true that a lot of the judges, they run unopposed? Nobody wants to piss off a current sitting judge, right? And then they just get reelected.
1: Yeah. And in federal court, there really isn't. It's an appointment. Right. And mostly in local jurisdictions, most judges do run unopposed.
0: Yep.
1: There really is an unspoken rule. Most judges do run our
0: point. I get it. Yeah, like an underlying tone. Yeah,
1: 100%. So, I understand that aspect that is. But judges aren't psychics. You can't expect the judge to understand it. If somebody is coming before the court can look at a person's history.
0: Yeah.
1: A court can see that a person has a prior criminal history, but a court can't predict the future.
0: Right.
1: What this person's
0: going
1: to do.
0: Now, there are some egregious cases, though, right? Where you got 32, and then they go out like the one guy that killed the Ukrainian girl on the train with such brutal, brutality. Like, those types of things, you can foresee those, can't you?
1: Oh, without a doubt. And that's what I'm talking about. Those are the circumstances where there has to be accountability.
0: Yeah.
1: And there's a chief judge in the jurisdiction.
0: Right.
1: There are ways that judges can be held accountable within each jurisdiction.
0: Right.
1: And there are ways which judges can be held in check by that individual jurisdiction. And there are ways that the courts can't, you can be impeached. There's ways internally the judge can be held in check for what they do.
0: Got it.
1: But then there's the other side. When you have the discretion taken away from judges, when a judge can't sentence somebody in a manner which the judge sees fit because you have requirements, for instance, minimum mandatories, when you have somebody with no criminal history at all and you see they're accused of an offense and it's a drug offense, a first-time drug offense, and they have X amount of quantity on them, and the judge now is required to give this person 7 years or 10 years because of a quantity. Is that fair? And the judge's discretion is taken away.
0: Totally get it.
1: There has to be a benefit and a cost on both.
0: I want to get to the prepaid legal services, these different types of companies, not that company itself, but those types of services that are out there. But I also want to ask you, 8647, is that going to stick? Comey arrested. What do you think? The indictment, there's a couple different schools of thought there. What do you think?
1: I don't think it sticks. I think it's a free speech issue.
0: It's
1: a free speech issue.
0: Could be.
1: Yeah.
0: Totally. But as the top law enforcement officer in the United States of America, knowing that, isn't he held to a higher standard? Isn't it a known fact in a police, they have all these different codes, right? Yeah. They have these, a 187, that's a murder, right? Yeah. Like, is there a higher standard for someone like that?
1: I think there's a higher personal standard. There's a higher ethical standard. I think it's disgusting. I think it's ridiculous. I think there should be accountability.
0: Yeah.
1: But again, we're talking about a issue of free speech, free expression versus criminality.
0: Right.
1: There was no call to action. If there was a call to action associated with the message, then I think
0: the call to action was buy my book.
1: That was the call to action.
0: His book was coming
1: buy
0: out.
1: Buy my crappy book, right?
0: Yeah.
1: But buy my book is not do an act.
0: Got it.
1: Of the actual act of the horrible act that people assume they was saying.
0: Yeah.
1: It wasn't do it.
0: Yeah. I'm just surprised they haven't come out with other things like the Russia collusion and those things. Like, those seem
1: that's a stretch, right? Go get them for something the 8640, that's I think that's a stretch. Go get him for what he really could you get him for, right?
0: It's a grand conspiracy. Hopefully they're still putting all that together. Quick break, right back. More with Anthony Rickman, criminal defense attorney here on the Consumer Quarterback Show. We're going to talk about an interesting case, a shooting case where the client had this kind of a prepaid legal type of a service, and it could have went terribly wrong. We're going to talk about that here coming up. 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
0: All right, welcome back, Consumer Quarterback Show. We've got Anthony Rickman in studio with us, the RickmanLawFirm.com. 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Let's get to our so a lot of times, especially if you're in these networking groups, you get, you know, there's one of each type of category, and these folks will come in, they'll have these different prepaid types of legal services. And I always wondered, you know, hey, do they really come through? It's almost like an insurance, right? Do they really come through when there's a challenge?
1: Well, I know we talk a lot about gun owners and gun rights, and there's a lot of people who have gun insurance, people who own guns. They a lot of times they sell you on these like gun self-defense type of prepaid legal services.
0: Yeah.
1: When you buy a gun, hey, buy this self-defense legal service.
0: Texas Law Field is one.
1: Yeah,
0: of Law Shield.
1: Law Shield, whatever it may be. Yeah. I'm not going to mention names particularly, but I had a recent case of one, and my client was in a circumstance where he had to defend himself, and he shot somebody.
0: Yeah.
1: And he called this law service, and they set him up with a lawyer. And this lawyer came into the case, and they said, well, we're your lawyer. Never met this lawyer before. Never really handled this lawyer. I've never even met the lawyer. The lawyer wasn't even from this county.
0: And it was all over the phone.
1: Called their phone. We're your lawyer. You already paid for us. We're going to handle your case.
0: Yep.
1: They gave him advice. They told him what to do. They allegedly said, we're going to handle everything. Didn't come here. Didn't do an investigation. Didn't send down an investigator. Now they're fighting for this person's life.
0: Yeah.
1: Who was charged, going to be charged with attempted first-degree murder.
0: Ooh.
1: One of the most serious charges you can have.
0: Wow.
1: And the client came to me and said, hey, here, what do I do? This is what this lawyer wants me to do. And they were putting him on a path where this person was going to get charged most likely with attempted first-degree murder had I not stepped in. And the moral story is be careful when you have these prepaid legal services.
0: Yeah.
1: Because they're not really involved in extent where they should be, where their boots are not on the ground.
0: Get what you pay for.
1: You get what you pay for.
0: Yeah.
1: And this prepaid service didn't have an investigator on the scene. They didn't have, they didn't come down here. You know, luckily this person came and got me involved where I was had, they got me involved before it was too late.
0: Right.
1: Because the path that this attorney had this client on, it was going to be too late. They had him doing things that would have set him up for failure.
0: Yeah.
1: I was able to get into the case and prevent my client from getting charged eventually. But they, you know, in a case like this, you need investigators on the scene here locally. You need someone dealing with local law enforcement. You need somebody dealing with local state attorneys. You need somebody dealing with prosecutors, somebody who knows locally how things work, somebody who can deal with the client face-to-face, to sit down with them, to go there and reconstruct the scene, to be involved and feel and know what's going on.
0: Yeah.
1: You don't need a prepaid service who's not going to be there and meet with the client. Just talking on the phone is not enough when you're dealing with somebody's life and their freedom.
0: Yeah.
1: So when you're charged with serious offense, prepaid legal services is not what you need. You need a serious attorney. So call me.
0: Yeah, exactly. And we've heard the same story from Rickman over the years. Anthony Rickman here, the RickmanLawFirm.com, 813-917-1894. 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Call him direct. Give yourself
1: 813-420-6706. That's my cell phone. Anytime. Call me, text me.
0: Say it one more time.
1: 813-420-6706. Anthony Rickman.
0: All right. Good stuff, man. Thanks for coming in. A lot of ground covered there. There seems like there's more to cover. There was a judge in Florida I wanted to ask you about that DeSantis kind of called out a few weeks back. Maybe we'll cover that next time. Anthony Rickman, thanks for coming in.
1: Thanks for
0: coming up. 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
24: 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Number one, is there a pill you can take that can actually help make you stronger? Number two, let's say you could get stronger. Would the extra strength make your life better? Thirdly, think about this. Are you weaker today than you were, say, 20 years ago? Well, listen, if you answered yes to any of these questions, then stay tuned. Dr. Neil Levin is joining us today to discuss a miraculous compound with hundreds of clinical studies that just may unlock the key to helping you get stronger and healthier at any age. Now, Dr. Neil Levin is a chiropractor, a nutritionist, spokesperson, and a longtime advisor for Purity Products. Dr. Levin, welcome back to the show.
25: Oh, it's great to be here with you today. And we have a very exciting topic to cover today. Today, we're talking about strength and power and how to get it back, even if you're in your 50s, 60s, 70s, 80s. So if you want to feel better, if you want to feel stronger, this is some very important information we're going to cover today.
24: Yeah, this is an exciting topic. Talk to me about this important message today. What molecule are we talking about and how it's impacting the lives of people who follow the science?
25: Right. Well, we're talking about a new supplement. It's called EverStrong, and it features an exciting molecule called creatine. Now, a lot of our listeners may have heard of creatine. I know you've used creatine.
24: Right.
25: But for those that don't know about creatine, it's mainly used in the Olympic circles, professional athletes, bodybuilders, college, high school athletes, because it does something extraordinary. And what I'm about to tell you is proven by hundreds and hundreds of human studies. So here's what creatine does for us. It helps us to get stronger, more powerful. It helps put muscle mass on the body, and it helps protect us from losing muscle tissue as we get older. We know that's a big part of aging. Not only that, great for the brain, great for memory, and it helps promote bone strength as well. So an amazing molecule that everybody needs to know about.
24: It's an amazing story. Can you share some of the science and tell us why you're calling creatine one of the best kept secrets to healthy aging?
25: Sure. What we need to understand with creatine is that it's a natural molecule to the body. It's in every single cell, tissue, organ in your system, and its job in the body is to generate and maintain strength and power. That's its reason for being, to maintain strength and power. It's in every single cell in the body. 95% of it, however, is in your muscle tissue because that's where we tend to use it the most. It powers up the muscles. It's good for strong muscle contraction, and it's important to help maintain strength and muscle contractions when you're using them over and over again. For instance, if you're working out at the gym, if you're playing sports, golf, tennis, anything like that, it keeps your muscles powered up in their high energy state, so they're strong and ready for action. Now, here's the key. This is so important for those of us, say, in our 50s, 60s, 70s. You see, we had lots and lots of creatine when we were young. We had oodles of this stuff. It was coming out of our ears. We had lots of creatine. Our bodies made a lot of it. But as we get older, like everything else, we don't do that as well, so we have less creatine in our muscles. Now, the good news is that hundreds and hundreds of human studies show that when you supplement with creatine, it goes to work, it goes straight to your muscles, it's absorbed easily, it pumps up the creatine in your muscle tissue, and you get stronger, you get more powerful. Not only that, it helps support memory and brain health, and it helps support the strength of your bones.
24: You know, we were talking before the show, and you were talking about how Olympic athletes have been using creatine for years to enhance their strength and performance. Tell me more.
25: Well, this creatine is the premier sports nutrition supplement. There's no question about that. You've used it. Bodybuilders know about it. Athletes know about it. Creatine is the premier sports nutrient. Mm-hmm. So you know, back 20, 25 years ago, the Olympic athletes and their coaches, of course, they knew about it. They knew it made you bigger and stronger and faster. They knew it was natural to the body. It was supposed to be there. But they were a little bit afraid to supplement with it because they were afraid it might be considered cheating, that it might be considered too much of an edge. But back in 1998, the International Olympic Committee, they came out, they officially confirmed that, I'm quoting here, creatine can be used by athletes to enhance their performance. And now it's not just for athletes anymore,
2: right?
25: Because the studies are plainly showing that for adults, for people in their 50s, 60s, 70s, this stuff is amazing. And Purity has this incredible new formulation. We call it EverStrong because that's exactly what it does. It helps you get stronger and stay stronger with hundreds of human studies to help you. And it's the purest form of creatine money can buy. The stuff from Europe, this stuff is fantastic.
2: And we should point out that it's naturally occurring in red meat. But the problem is, in order to get the amounts that are going to benefit you, you'd have to eat large amounts of red meat.
25: You'd have to eat like 4 pounds of red meat a day.
2: Most people aren't going to do that.
25: Right, so what about vegetarians?
2: They can be creatine deficient.
25: Exactly. When I have a vegetarian that comes in here and they're energy deficient, they don't feel the way they want to feel, and I put them on EverStrong, they notice the benefits almost right away because they've been so low on it.
2: Yep.
25: So if you're a person out there that's staying away from red meat, if you're staying away from meat in general, and you have more of a vegan-style diet, this is for you. You definitely want to add that EverStrong.
2: All right, so obviously this works with athletes, but you say creatine is going mainstream. There's a lot of studies are showing that folks in their 50s, 60s, 70s, and beyond, that creatine can be a cornerstone compound to help people stay strong, stay healthy, stay sharp, stay vital, right?
25: Oh, exactly. I mean, this is the ideal muscle-enhancing, strengthening, muscle-protecting nutrient for folks as we get older, 50-plusers like you and me. But let's go to a couple of studies on seniors just to show this. We'll do one on the guys and one on the gals, okay?
2: Right.
25: First on the guys, love the title of this one. Creatine supplementation improves muscular performance in older men. Study done at several American universities. A group of men, get this, age 59 to 72. Hey, you know, we know that's not when people are known for getting stronger, right?
2: Right.
25: So this was just a one-week study. People need to understand that. That's how effective and rapidly this stuff works. It's just a one-week study. Get this. The guys on creatine, they put on 4 pounds of lean mass. That's muscle tissue for those that don't know that. It shows they built the muscles and they hydrated the muscles nicely. They increased the strength of their bench press. That's a chest press for people that don't know, by 7%. They increased the strength of the leg exercises they were doing by 15%. They could get in and out of a chair more times faster without using their arms. On top of that, they could generate more power on a stationary bike. This happened in 1 week. When I think about that, yeah, it's really quite incredible.
2: All right, but what about the women out there? Did they get those kind of benefits too as well? Will it actually help women in their 50s, 60s, and 70s get stronger too?
25: Absolutely. Let's go straight to another study. Love the title on this one as well. Creatine supplementation improves muscular performance in older women, published in the European Journal of Applied Physiology. 30 women aged 58 to 71. Of course, they got either creatine or placebo. That's the way they do these things. Again, a one-week study. The women on creatine increased their bench press by almost 4 pounds. They increased their leg press by over 11 pounds, and they had better balance and agility. So 58 to 71 year old women, not only getting stronger, not only getting more powerful, getting faster with improved balance. Study after study shows that older folks that use creatine get amazing results. They get great results if they exercise. They get great results even if they don't exercise. They can lift more weight. They get faster. They get stronger. They get more powerful. Their muscles don't fatigue as fast. And get this. This is very important, especially for the ladies. You know that when women do resistance training, their bones get stronger as well, right?
2: Yeah.
25: You know, now, get this. When you resistance train with creatine, your bones tend to get stronger even faster. So an all-around win-win. EverStrong is going to help the seniors to feel better, feel stronger, more energized, more powerful, faster, and it helps protect your bones.
2: Talk more about how unique this exclusive EverStrong formula is from Purity Products. It even has a finished product clinically studied, which showed an increase in upper body strength and power. But tell me what's in it and why you like it so much. I mean, this is more than just creatine, right?
25: Oh, absolutely. I mean, Evistrong, this is a very comprehensive formula. I didn't want people to just feel stronger when they use creatine. You know, we're dealing with people in their 50s, 60s, 70s. I wanted people to feel more comfortable as well. So not only did I use the finest creatine money can buy, the stuff from Europe, the Pure creatine, I also added something called coffeeberry extract. And coffeeberry extract, a powerful antioxidant, stronger than blueberries and strawberries, helping to protect the muscles, helping to protect the brain, because we know our antioxidant systems aren't as strong as they used to be in our 20s and 30s. But I also added some vitamin D, because vitamin D, incredibly good for the muscles as well as the immune system and the bones. So this is an all-around win-win. You got your vitamin D, you got your fruit XB for your joints, you got your coffee berry extract for the antioxidant protection, and of course the finest creatine money can buy. Best of all, today it's free. Purity knows you're going to see these benefits. Hey, we're talking about strength. We're talking about power. We're talking about energy. We're talking about supporting thinking, bone health. This is a wonderful product. When you try it, you're going to love it. You're going to feel the difference, and it's fast. A week or two, you're going to feel more powerful. Purity wants you to have a free bottle. I know later in the show, you're going to give out that phone number.
24: Sure will. You know, we mentioned how great creatine works for women. Take a moment and share that story you told me before the show about the award-winning 70-year-old senior swimmer who uses Everstrong.
25: Right, right. Emma Karen, I'm looking at her picture right now. I printed it out for the show. 70 years old. This picture, she's got six medals around her neck. It's the 2015 National Senior Olympic Games. You know, she writes to us that she was getting a little tired during our workouts at age 70. Of course, she didn't have that same stamina, but she fortunately heard about our Everstrong formula. She started using it and almost right away was invigorated in her workouts and had more energy throughout the day. I'm quoting from her. She says, "I feel my investment in Everstrong was one of the best choices I ever made. It's always a morale booster when people think I'm 50. She looks fantastic.
24: Wow.
25: And I hear this stuff all the time. This isn't one of those vitamins, like a multivitamin, you take it, you don't really even notice the difference. This is a substance that you can use to help get some of that youthful vim and vigor back, get some of that strength back. It's wonderful.
24: You know, Purity's given away a free bottle of Everstrong, but Purity products didn't stop there. In fact, you insisted they also give away a free bottle of their B12 energy melts, which are great for instant energy. 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
25: Yeah, you know, when I think about creatine, when I think about Everstrong, I think about muscular energy. I think about muscular power, but it's all about energy and feeling great, feeling energized. And the next thing I think about when I think about energy is B12. When you think about energy, think B12. And the problem is for 50-plusers like you and me, we're not absorbing the B12 as well as we used to in our 60s, 70s, 80s. 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And that's what Purity's B12 energy melts are all about. 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
2: 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All right, so we were so busy at the top of the show. This Everstrong formula does so much for us. We haven't even touched on the incredible brain benefits. I mean, some of these studies you sent me are absolutely incredible. As you know, I'm very into nootropics. The anti-aging community has taken a keen interest in creatine, specifically the cognitive benefits of creatine.
25: Oh, absolutely. This is one of those areas where creatine really shines. You see, what we need to understand is that your brain, even though it's only 2% of your body's weight, it utilizes 20% of your body's energy. This is a very thirsty organ for energy. And just like your muscles soak up the creatine like a sponge, because this is a naturally occurring molecule in the body, it passes right through the blood-brain barrier. Your brain neurons soak it up like a sponge, and it increases your creatine phosphate reserves in your brain. So now, in your brain, you have more readily available resources to do what? To recharge those neuronal batteries to make more energy inside the brain. So basically, what do you notice? Well, your memory is supported. And scientists have done some amazing research here. They found that people that take creatine, it supports their memory. It actually helps the brain to utilize oxygen better. It supports memory in people that are sleep deprived. It's been shown to help people add numbers quicker and for longer periods of time without mental fatigue. Get this study. Just 5 days of 8 grams of creatine supported mental tasks in subjects that were getting rapid fire questions. Scientists were asking them math questions and science questions over and over and over, and they found the folks on creatine didn't fatigue as quickly mentally. So this is amazing stuff. It's like a turbo booster for your brain. It's like a supercharger for your muscles. It recharges all your cellular batteries, so all of your cells, tissues, and organs have more readily available energy.
2: All right, Doc, I love that Everstrong appeals to athletes and people who want to get more reps in the gym, maybe get some extra power in their workouts. But you're also saying there's a big push in the nutritional community to encourage people in their 40s, 50s, 60s, 70s, and even 80s to leverage the power of creatine to stay fit, strong, and healthy. In fact, you say creatine is going mainstream. You know, I shared the story with you before. My mom, who's in her late 70s now, she's taking creatine. She works out a couple of days a week, 3 days a week. She goes to Nautilus, does the free weights because she's got osteoporosis. She wants to maintain her muscle mass and she wants to make her bones stronger. And as you pointed out, creatine helps to do that. And then the other 3 days during the week, she'll go and she'll swim. Now, she's not trying to get big or strong or anything like that. But even at her age, creatine has benefits.
25: Oh, yeah. And what blows me away about that story, because you told me before, is that her medical doctor recommended creatine for her. And that just goes to show how much more mainstream this is. It's called Everstrong, and it supports the muscles. It supports your power, your strength, your speed. If you're an athlete, you're certainly going to love it. But even if you're not an athlete, you notice the difference. Let's go to another study, one more review study. This out of the journal Current Aging Science, December 2013. I thought this was very cool because the researchers looked at the body of research out there on creatine in seniors without exercise. They wanted to see what happens when seniors take creatine and they don't even exercise. So I'm quoting here, creatine supplementation without associated resistance training seems to enhance muscular strength, power, and endurance, increase lean body mass. For those that don't know what that is, they're talking about muscle, and improve the functional capacity of the elderly. They go on to talk about how it supports bone health as well, and then they finish with this, creatine supplementation without training in the elderly could potentially delay atrophy of muscle and improve endurance and strength. So here again, we see bottom line, creatine is very, very effective. It's going to help you to feel stronger whether you exercise or not. It's a supports your strength and power, your brain health, and on top of that, it supports your bone health. I mean, when you think about it, this almost sounds too good to be true, right?
2: Right. Yeah.
25: If you're a person that never heard about this and you're listening to us, you would think this sounds too good to be true, right?
2: Yeah.
25: But it is true. Hundreds and hundreds of human studies back up what we're talking about. You're going to love the benefits you get with this EverStrong formula.
2: That's incredible. 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We'll give that number out again later in the show. But first, Dr. Levin, now listeners can only get EverStrong, this clinically tested creatine blend from Purity Products, right?
25: Oh, absolutely. Yeah.
2: I know it combines the creatine with the vitamin D, the coffee berry, the fruit XB boron. And for those who don't know, talk about how these work so well together. There's a synergy, and it's also a great value, too. I know we have a free bottle today, but if you wanted to buy all of these things separately, it would cost a small fortune, wouldn't it?
25: Oh, absolutely. I mean, if you went out and bought the CreaPure creatine, that's the purest, finest creatine from Europe, if you bought that, and then you went out and bought a separate antioxidant formula and a separate joint formula and the vitamin D, and that's going to cost you $80, $90, $100 a month. 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You're not spending $45, $50, because today it's free. Your job is to be one of the first 1,000 callers and take it seriously. This stuff flies out the door on the big radio stations. 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You get your B12 Energy Melts and your EverStrong. You just pay $6.95 for shipping. We want to get it right out to you. We want you to try this out. We want you to be the judge for yourself. Don't take my word for it. Try it. Look in the mirror. Go to the gym. Lift some weights. Play. Do whatever you do. See if you don't feel better.
2: All right, let's talk about how you take this. You have these easy-to-swallow tablets, which are super easy to swallow. It also comes in a very refreshing cherry berry powder. So how do you like to take it? And can people just choose the tablets or the powder when they call in for the free bottle today?
25: Yeah, you can choose tablets or powder. I personally use both, you know, on my workout days or days I'm making a protein shake. On days I'm juicing, let's face it, juicing is becoming very big these days. So if you're doing something like that, the cherry berry powder is fantastic. You just take a scoop, dump it right into your juice, dump it into your protein shake, and that's a great way to take it. But if you don't do that stuff, I mean, the tablets are super convenient. They're small. They're coated. They're easy to swallow. It's wonderful stuff.
2: Now, I know you're chomping at the bit to tell us a little more about the study that Purity did on the EverStrong powder. They tested golfers, and
25: right.
2: Purity found out that not only were these golfers getting stronger and more explosive, but they were driving the golf ball, get this, 14 yards further. That's amazing.
25: I have such a big smile on my face right now. I'm remembering when the researchers came back and gave us this information. I mean, we were bouncing off the walls. This is so exciting. The researchers called this a seminal study in sports nutrition, and this is on our EverStrong formula, the product we're talking about right now, the EverStrong powder. So double-blind, placebo-controlled study, 30 golfers took the EverStrong powder for 1 month. No exercise, nothing different. Just took our EverStrong powder for 1 month. In 1 month, they were banging the golf ball 14 yards further. Not
2: wow.
25: only that, 6% more power on the bench press, more explosive. They could lift the weight faster.
2: Hold on. Guys spend hundreds of dollars on new clubs to drive the ball further.
25: So, Trevor, you can spend $500 on a driver and pick up 5 yards, right? This is 14 yards. People shouldn't just ho-hum about this or yawn about this. This is amazing because, let's face it, this was a golf study, but more explosiveness, more speed, more power. This should help all sports. So if you're a tennis player, if you're a jogger, if you're any kind of an athlete, this has ramifications across the board. But again, these golfers, 1 month on this EverStrong powder we're talking about today, banging the golf ball 14 yards further. Can you imagine? You get your bottle of EverStrong, you don't tell your buddies, take it for a month, and you go out and you're banging the ball 14 yards past them. They don't know what hit them.
2: Wow. All right, we just got a few minutes left here. I want you to recap this amazing story today about creatine, what you like to call the molecule of strength. Who needs it? And what about this double free bottle offer today with the EverStrong plus the B12 Energy Melts?
25: You know what? My one concern with this show is that literally it sounds too good to be true, right?
2: Right.
25: Like when I tell folks about EverStrong,
2: right,
25: I'm afraid they're going to think I'm making this up. It's not possible, right? You know, I know how you feel because 6, 7, 8 years ago when I started to read about creatine, I almost couldn't believe it. I said to myself, if it's really this good with an excellent safety profile, how come everybody's not using it? But I started to use it and I noticed some incredible benefits. It's just phenomenal. And it's as simple as this. You're going to get on the EverStrong, you're going to try it, you're going to get stronger, you're going to get more powerful. You can look in the mirror and see the difference. There's hundreds and hundreds of human studies backing this up. These aren't studies with a hamster in a lab somewhere. We're talking human studies. I call this stuff muscle fertilizer. It's that great. And of course, we didn't just add the CreaPure creatine. We've discussed that. We added the Fruit XB. Remember that? Joint Health. We added the coffee berry extract, that phenomenal antioxidant that's more potent than blueberries and strawberries for powerful antioxidant protection. I added the vitamin D because it's so important across the board, great for bone health, but also for seniors, vitamin D so important for muscles, especially as we get older, for strength and coordination. So this is a very comprehensive formula. Again, this would easily cost you $80, $90, $100 to replicate on your own. But today it's free. And not only that, let's not forget about the B12 energy melt, because we're talking about energy here today. And when you think energy, you think B12. B12 is critical for making red blood cells to carry oxygen to the tissues. The biotin in there is great for the hair, skin, and nails. So just make sure you're one of the first 1,000 callers. That's the only catch on this whole show. Don't be caller number 1,500. You're not going to get it. Be one of the first 1,000 callers. 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You're just paying for the shipping. And if you don't notice the benefits that we've discussed today, Purity's happy to give you back your $6.95. 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It never happens. People love this formula. 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
3: Hello and welcome to Purity Products Radio. I'm Jason Cam. Thanks so much for tuning in. We've got an absolutely fascinating show planned for you today. I'm being joined by Jan Levin, CEO of Purity Products. Jan, say hello.
4: Oh, so good to be here. Thanks, Jason.
3: Jan, we've got such an exciting program for our audience today. We've got a new technology. We're solving a problem that is completely novel. It's really going to blow people away. And for people out there that are struggling driving at night, maybe you're getting a little bit older, maybe you're noticing the glare from the headlights or the halos around lights, or that moment where everything just starts to feel a little harder to see. And the thing here is, this really doesn't happen overnight. It's sort of gradual, so you may not notice it as starkly. But if you're an older adult, this is probably happening to you. It's affecting your ability to drive at night, your independence. And we have something here today we're going to tell you about that can help. It is the ultimate eye formula that's going to help address a whole range of different vision-related issues. We're going to jump right into
4: and Jake,
3: it,
4: Dan. If I could just interrupt you for a moment. We might be talking about, from a nutraceutical perspective, the best thing to happen to people and our listening audience since the invention of night vision goggles.
3: Yes.
4: And so we're talking about some nutraceutical treasures, not something you'll find in your everyday eye formula, that literally has the ability to help you with what we call night performance vision.
3: Yeah.
4: We all want to see better during the day. Eye formulas exist and they can help you support healthy vision during the day. We have found something that does the elusive. People thought this was impossible.
3: Yep.
4: It helps to promote healthy night vision performance. Jay, by the age of 60 plus, individuals need 2 to 3 times more light to see clearly at night. That's from the National Institute on Aging. And believe it or not, the AAA tells us 40 million Americans, about 60% of older Americans, report difficulty driving at night. We need to do something about this.
3: Yeah, no question about it. Like you said, this really is an exciting new technology we're bringing to the market. A lot of our listeners are thinking, well, there are eye vitamins out there. Maybe some of you are taking them. They're pretty popular. I can assure you that what we've done here is taken basically what you're already using it and taking it to a completely different level, helping people address an issue that is heretofore unaddressed, a problem that was really unsolvable, which is seeing better at night, dark adaptation, the glare response in the evening, issues related to when you walk out of a dark room into a light room, that glare you get. I know so many of us can relate to this. But Jen, what are the issues that people start to have as they get a little bit older when it comes to seeing at night?
4: Yeah, and Jay, the scale of the problem is immense. You know, we're talking about tens of millions of older people in America. As we get older, again, by age 60, we require 2 to 3 times more light to see clearly. That's from the National Institute on Aging. Contrast sensitivity declines. Things like seeing a golf ball. I noticed that myself. I'm in my late 50s. It's harder to see things, especially distinguish objects at night. Rod photoreceptors and the efficiency of these rods decreases as we get older, directly impacting night vision and glare recovery. Jay, I was talking to a friend the other day. He said, I've never in my life, he was 67 years old, said struggled more with halos than he did these days in terms of oncoming headlights, kind of being distracting, uncomfortable, and annoying. And I was telling him, you know, believe it or not, we can look to the nutraceutical kingdom. There are things that are not in your everyday eye formula that are literally like nutraceutical breakthroughs that we can tap into to advance and support and promote night vision. Most people have never heard this story.
3: Yeah, and I mean, this is a pretty comprehensive story. Hopefully, you know, we have enough time to get to everything because there's so much to cover. This is going to the highlight of our presentation today is definitely the night vision breakthrough. Like you said, we jokingly call it the next best thing to night vision goggles. It's helping people drive at night. Yeah. It's helping people adjust their vision at night. But it's also this product, a technology that's going to help people

0: story. Hopefully, you know, we have enough time to get to everything because there's so much to cover. This is going to, the highlight of our presentation today is definitely the night vision breakthrough. Like you said, we jokingly call it the next best thing to night vision goggles. It's helping people drive at night. Yeah. It's helping people adjust their vision at night. But it's also this product, a technology that's going to help people deal with screens. Everyone is sitting in front of a computer, staring at a phone, watching TV. There's all sorts of problems related to that. This is also about long-term protection, macula health, and the whole range. So this addresses just about everything that the other products in the market really don't address. And in case you're just tuning in, we're talking about NightSight, Purity's new ultimate eye formula packed with interesting nutraceutical technologies that really bump this up way beyond the ordinary eye vitamins that you're seeing on the shelf. We deploy, Jan, what you called a true dual pathway formulation here, addressing two different things. Why didn't you break down the dual pathway technology for us? Because that's really the breakthrough here.
1: And Jay, what we know is this. Lutein is an amazing nutraceutical. It's a carotenoid that helps to support a healthy macula. When we think of lutein, we think of it's like sunglasses for the eyes. It protects the eyes against things like blue light from a computer screen, oxidative stress. Again, it works in the macula like an internal sunglass. Think about screen protection if you're on the computer, visual sharpness. So we love the benefits of lutein. And Jay, lutein anchors some of the most successful eye formulas in the industry.
0: Yeah.
1: And some of these formulations, they're known as AREDS, which is an acronym for an eye clinical research study that promoted eye health in adults. And people look for those formulas. But there's so many ways to go beyond just the basic lutein for things like light to dark adaptation.
0: Uh-huh.
1: And for that, we look to these European black currant and bilberry extracts to support the rod cells and to promote the regeneration of rhodopsin, which is the pigment responsible for seeing in the dark. So the dual pathway is a reference to seeing healthier during the day, but please, don't forget, we all want to see better at night, especially as we age. We kind of say we want the freedom to be able to drive at night, to see more clearly, and to enjoy the independence that comes along with it. Again, lutein is like sunglass protection for the eyes, but this European bilberry extract, that's performance tuning for the vision, for night driving, and for glare recovery. Finally, we've got the best of both worlds. We have it all in one formulation, and we call that NightSight for the day and the night.
0: That's right. That's the dual pathway, night vision and adaptation at night. The ingredient doing the heavy lifting, like you said, it's the spectacular extract from Europe. It's an anthocyanin, which is a polyphenol. It's an ingredient that comes from these berry extracts. And it's very interesting how they found this. They call it C3G. And it's really what all the eye supplements out there, or most of the eye supplements, I would say, are missing, because what it's doing is promoting clear vision in low light conditions. It's helping your eyes adapt more quickly in the dark. Importantly, it's going to support what we call recovery from bright lights like headlights. You're driving at night and you stare at a headlight coming right at you, and it temporarily sort of blinds you. The C3G helps you adapt to that much faster. And so it is going to noticeably enhance your visual performance at night, especially under those conditions.
1: And Jay, I want to just amplify that, because it's so important to distinguish what is the mechanism of action. Lutein, like we said, very popular in many of the top formulas. Of course, we have the clinical dose of lutein, the best available clinical lutein, and one that's been under many clinical studies. But to enhance that and to amplify the effect with the 3CG, the bilberry European blackcurrant extract, the mechanism of action, we're actually with these anthocyanins supporting microcirculation in the eye.
0: Mm-hmm.
1: The clinical research shows we can improve retinal blood flow. So the result there, like a kid, is you're getting faster visual processing. And here's the key.

0: better adaptation between light and dark. That's exactly what we need, and that's what we get when we regenerate this rhodopsin, which is a very key visual pigment to help promote that sharper vision at night. So, Jay, amazing complementary action with the lutein and the black currant extract, kind of rarely done. I would say I've never seen it before in another formula. That's why we're so excited about the Night Sight formulation.
1: Yes, Purity Products bringing the next level technology to the market like we've been doing for 33 years. Your eyes don't just need protection. Basic formulas can kind of help there. Your eyes need to perform, especially when it matters most. And when vision performance declines, Jan, it starts to show up with different symptoms for people. Glare sensitivity when you're driving, the oncoming headlights or the streetlights, halos maybe around lights that are more prominent than they used to be. You'll notice, like we said, difficulty driving at night. That affects so many older people. I think it starts to affect just about everyone. It's a real quality of life issue. It hurts your independence. It's a terrible thing. It's very annoying when you're unable to drive at night, at least for the people that I know that are affected by it. It's going to impact your confidence. If you can address with a simple pill, okay, a simple nutraceutical technology, why wouldn't you want to take it?
0: And Jay, I think we're doing an amazing offer where people can try it for just $9.95.
1: Yep.
0: Because, you know, the old expression, seeing is believing. 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We want you to look for dark adaptation. We know the clinical research is showing your eyes will adjust more efficiently in low light conditions. I mean, just think about it. You ever do this? You turn off, you know, the lights in the bedroom. You got to walk quickly to get to your mattress or something.
1: Yeah.
0: And then like you kind of like it's a little light, but it's not that light. And you used to be able to see so much better when we were kids. Check and see how your light adjustment and your dark adaptation improves, giving it just a few weeks with this amazing Night Sight formula. 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Think about like headlights. What a blessing that is for people who have maybe lost their enthusiasm for driving at night because glare is annoying. Will you see better in terms of glare recovery? You try the Night Sight. Seeing is believing. And then the retinal health helps to maintain the pigments needed for clear vision. Jay, some of the testimonials, Mrs. M, this is on our website, writes, "It's a miracle for me. A friend told me about Night Sight after only 4 days. I could see and drive at night." And Jay, we don't want to claim this happens to everyone, but this is a testimonial that was unsolicited.
1: Yeah, real testimonial.
0: Happened for Mrs. M.
1: Yep.
0: "I was so excited that when I got to Target that night, I started to cry.
1: Yep.
0: I could read the road signs. Glare from headlights didn't bother me as much. I've been taking Night Sight for 4 years now. I will never be without it." She writes, "It works." I think there's 6 exclamation points after that.
1: Yeah.
0: This is an unsolicited testimonial.
1: Yeah, no, this is really making a huge difference for people. Here's Ron. He says, "I just started the Night Sight product. I started seeing a remarkable improvement just into my second bottle. I got my wife on it now." So here's another one, Flo. "Awesome visual improvement. This product has really helped to improve my vision." And we've got so many of these 5-star reviews on our website, purityproducts.com. If you've noticed that driving at night is not what it used to be, the glare, the headlights, that moment when everything just sort of washes out or gets kind of a little blurry, you need to try this product. The benefits are absolutely extraordinary. This is going to promote clearer vision in low light. It's going to help your eyes adapt faster in the dark. It's going to support recovery from bright lights like headlights. It reduces glare. It helps promote visual comfort. It's going to enhance contrast when light is low or limited. And it's going to generally promote sharp, clear vision day and night and really support your long-term eye health as you age. 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What a combo. What a
0: Jay, if I could interrupt, though, I just want to point out the omega berry. The amazing free gift today is soft gels. Yep. Those are also simple to take versus like a teaspoon of, you know, cod liver oil or fish oil. No, no, this is very simple, easy to take soft gels that capture those prized omega-3s, the EPA and the DHA, which are so good for supporting healthy vision long term. So love the fact that that free gift just gives people this amazing system for day vision, night vision, and overall long-term vision performance. And let that be supported and promoted as we age versus decline. Nobody should have their vision declining as they get older if they can support it nutritionally.
1: Yeah, so an amazing 1-2 punch. Again, 1-800-500-1390, and we'll shoot these amazing products right to your door. So give us a call. This offer is not going to last, by the way. And like I said, not available on the website, certainly not available on Amazon. You have to call us direct.
0: But Jay, you were asking me if there's a good analogy. Think of your eyes like a camera in low light. Most people have had that situation where you have a camera and it's very low light and you're using that old camera and it doesn't really have a good night mode.
1: Yep.
0: And the problem here is your eyes are not able to adjust that quickly as you get older to capture that detail. And you wind up having more glare, less focus, more haze, and more blurriness, just like that camera does when the lighting is poor. What we're doing with the Night Sight is we're empowering the retina, the rods, improving that rhodopsin, which is that natural factor in the eye, to help your eyes perform better in low light conditions. It's like upgrading your internal night mode within your eyes and having that night vision upgrade. I mean, what an amazing advantage to tap into so that we can see better and enjoy all the benefits of healthy day and night vision.
1: Yeah, especially. And again, at night, if you're just tuning in to the show, we're talking about our new product, Night Sight, the most comprehensive eye formula, we believe, on the market for day and night support. The breakthrough really being what it can do for night vision. For example, driving at night, we've been talking about bright lights hit your eyes. And what happens? You get blinded momentarily. Your eyes need a little bit of time to recover and refocus. As you start to get a little bit older, that time starts to take longer and longer, and it is extremely distracting and disconcerting when you are driving. The C3G, this amazing European nutraceutical extract that we incorporate in this Night Sight product, it is helping your eyes to recover faster in this situation. And the lutein and zeaxanthin, which a lot of you are already familiar with, may already be in a product that you already take, that is going to help reduce glare impact. The reason you want Night Sight is because you simply get both of these amazing technologies. So it's kind of like switching from being blinded by high beams to more quickly regaining that clear vision. So important for people who struggle at night.
0: And Jay, I love when you explained to me, we were talking about this before the show, in terms of lutein, I mean, there's two amazing active ingredients in here. That's why we call it dual pathway technology. Uh-huh. The lutein providing that like internal sunglass and protection for the eyes. And then, of course, the night vision factor, which is this European bilberry extract, which is creating like this night vision enhanced performance with extra signaling and so forth. But the idea that most people aren't aware of is that vision isn't just your eyes. It's your brain processing signals. And people have to remember that the eyes have a direct, you know, link right to the brain. Lutein, which is this key ingredient in here, is also found in the brain. And lutein helps in the clinical research, not just with your eyes. We just wanted to remind people, it supports the connection between your eyes and brain. So what you see is clearer and easier to process. It supports visual processing and clarity. Lutein is one of the top nootropics, meaning brain ingredients in the nutritional kingdom. Lutein is a fabulous booster of healthy brain function. We love it for what it does for the eyes, but many people are admirers of lutein because it's so good for the brain.
1: But Jan, I know for a lot of people, I loved what you were talking about earlier, walking into a dark room. I mean, everyone knows that feeling. You walk into a dark room and you can't see anything. It takes time for your eyes to adjust. The magic here is this C3G helps that adjustment happen faster and more efficiently. So your eyes are going to adjust to the dark more quickly, so you're not stuck waiting for your vision to catch up. Anyone who's ever tried going to the bathroom with the light off late at night knows this struggle.
0: Yeah, and Jay, you call it sometimes like turning up the contrast on your phone or your computer screen. Sometimes it like dims without you asking for it. And then you're like, what just happened to my screen? Like you could turn up the contrast a little bit. And it's almost like in low light, the brightness, the contrast, we're doing that in a nutritionally supportive way for your eyes. So what an amazing ability to adapt at night better, to see a little bit more clearly, and to kind of unleash the confidence that we need as we get older, to just feel like we're seeing in a way that's better than maybe we've seen in years. I want to just remind people that this isn't like something that just happens in one day. You know, you get on the formula, you stay on it, and in a couple of weeks, these nutraceuticals are going to work, and we're supporting the process for you to see as clearly as you've seen in the past before. Great for, you know, night driving, great for just going out for that walk in case, you know, you're potentially walking in an uneven place, or you're walking up and down stairs. I mean, day vision, night vision, this is an upgrade. And these are ingredients that you won't find in other formulas. They give you that confidence maybe behind the wheel, give you that feeling like when I'm walking into a dark room, I can feel like I have younger, healthier eyes. They adjust a little, you know, faster. It's like that night mode upgrade. All of these things are happening when you take the night sight formula, just one capsule a day, give it a couple of weeks, and kind of like we say, you know, see the difference for yourself, because it's something that's almost hard to explain until you give it a try.
1: Yeah, no, it's exactly true. And one thing we've kind of neglected to get into, I've mentioned it, is blue light defense. And what is that? That is for people sitting in front of a computer monitor or staring at their phone or watching TV. Blue light causes fatigue and discomfort. The lutein and zeaxanthin in this product, which is in this product, by the way, in the full evidence-based dose, has been shown to act like something of an internal sunglasses. It sort of filters out that blue light to protect your eyes from the damage that it can cause. So there's never been a time where human beings have been exposed to blue light like we are today.
0: Right. And again, Jay, that's happening from the screens, the computer screens, the phone use. And that blue light has a high ability to upset the brain's neurochemistry at night, especially as it relates to releasing melatonin.
1: Yeah.
0: You know, one of the things that people sometimes get caught up doing is using that phone late at night, and the next thing you know, you're having trouble sleeping because the blue light is very disruptive to melatonin production. And one of the reasons people love this formula is now you're protecting yourself from the blue light from the screens. But Jay, I think the biggest takeaway as we kind of wrap up is, sure, when it comes to your vision, protection is important. We're going to do that with the lutein. But I like to say performance is everything. You know, most formulas out there that are good for the eyes with the lutein, they protect your eyes. Night sight helps your eyes perform during the day, but especially at night, perhaps when you need that healthy night vision the most. Maybe you're driving, maybe you're walking, but like, who wouldn't want to take advantage of this dual action technology? Get the advantage of the lutein, get that performance action of the C3G. We kind of call it, Jay, the next best thing to night vision goggles. I like to say seeing is believing. Night sight, it's not just another eye supplement, Jay. It's the next generation designed to support your eyes, protect, but let them perform around the clock.
1: Yeah, exactly. Jan, the clock's got us. I want to tell people how they can get started. Great show as always.
0: My pleasure. Take care.
1: Okay. You just heard it. This is the next generation eye technology. 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
6: Good week, Morgan. I'm excited for this program. Teased it beginning of the show. It's going to be something a little bit different. Hopefully it'll come off as more conversational, because that's what it is. We are just going to be going back and forth. We don't have much of anything planned for this show, which is obviously a bit unique. So trying to be a bit different out there this week, but had a great week. Great week. How about yourself?
9: Oh, a super week. It makes me think of the old, when Seinfeld was just coming out, and they asked the cast and the crew, what's the show about? And they said, well, it's really a show about nothing. and then it's more a show about life. But when we get into Money Made Modern, you're going to find out very quickly it is about helping business owners as well as individuals, that are dedicated to planning to get ready for what is going to be their retirement. How do you pass the business off? How do you sell the business? What are the best ways to do that? What are the worst ways to avoid? I mean, these are all things that are going to come up during the course of this show. But we're going to start off, Sheridan, and you alluded to it. Just give us some background on you, who you are, how you found yourself. You know what? I want to get into this space. I want to dominate this space. I want to excel in this space.
6: Absolutely. And it's funny you started off with a Seinfeld joke there. I'm a huge Seinfeld nerd, which depending on who I'm talking to about that, they kind of think that's weird, because I was a kid when the show was coming out. I remember later 90s, we would be sitting there trying to have dinner, do something with family, and my mom would always get upset because Seinfeld's on. We're the guys in the house, is predominantly a male house. We're trying to sit around and watch it, even though as a kid I didn't understand the innuendo, the joke behind the joke. I didn't get any of that. But there are Polaroids of me growing up and watching Seinfeld in front of the huge, these TVs were huge back then, right? It's like a what did they used to call those? But anyway, they weren't flat screens, right? So no, it's funny you bring that up.
9: Cabinet TVs, large and they still have, a lot of them have the tubes, but they're huge.
6: Oh yeah,
9: but you're right. When you start thinking about Seinfeld and just making some parallels to what we do, and we get on and we talk about just the importance of planning, staying the course, but also at the same time, if there's something that needs to be tweaked, there needs to be flexibility. There needs to be open-mindedness to make some changes. I mean, think about Seinfeld. I mean, a couple of seasons in, they were very close to being canceled.
6: Mm-hmm.
9: People just didn't get it.
6: Right.
9: But they stuck to their guns. They stuck to their humor. Basically four friends going through life and having laughs about some of the most mundane stuff that we all have been through at some point in our life. And then season three, it clicked.
6: That's exactly right. And funny enough, there's real world applications that show across the board, but specific to my own, I can't tell you the number of times that I've said, the classic quote, you don't even know what a write-off is. I think it's Jerry talking to Kramer. And then another one that I love, that I've only been able to say this a couple of times, at least properly, is, so you're so-and-so with the tax problem, like the woman that George dated who worked at the IRS. So it still pops up, and I crack up every time it inevitably does. I know we're just getting past typical tax time here for calendar year 2025, and just again trying to get a little bit of real moments in there that can kind of break up the tension, the monotony.
9: Well, I was going to say, are we ever really through tax time? I mean, it's 365 days a year, it seems. You got to be prepared for it. It can certainly have its impact on you if you're not planning for it. But let's get into your background. Let's get into, you know, why you're doing what you're doing.
6: Definitely. And it's funny you mentioned that. That's a pretty good way to segue. I am going to be jumping forward and then jumping backward. But just bear with me here. And as you said, and as we have kind of talked about ad nauseum other programs, it's not just a single tax time throughout the year. At least it shouldn't be, right? Especially for, I typically work with, whether it's business owners, people that just care about planning, certainly high net worth individuals, tax time is always, it's strategizing, it's putting plans in place and tweaking them as time goes by. And that's a good example as to why I got into this space originally and why I'm still so passionate about it, because I remember getting out of school, I was, I'm from Ohio, from Cincinnati, Ohio, St. X grad, went to Miami, Ohio, very typical Cincinnati kind of path there for education. Got out of Miami's business school. I started working at Fidelity many, many years ago. And I remember, you know, it just seems so cut and dry, where it's, oh, you do taxes at this time of the year, and then you don't worry about it, as just an example. And that's not the only thing that kind of rubbed me the wrong way, but I found myself walking away from it, like, there has to be a better way to do this stuff. And one of the things that I prioritized myself was trying to crack kind of the old school way, be more intuitive, use modern tools, look at things differently, formulate specific plans around people's personalities, lifestyles, etc. And in doing so, I like to have a very personal relationship with the people that I work with. I think it tends to lend itself to the most conducive environment and the easiest path for success. So again, to your point, that was a pretty good way to get a long-winded answer. But it was just being frustrated, quite honestly, sure, with kind of the old guard and how this has always functioned, got me to the position that we're in now.
9: Well, I mean, think about it. I mean, you're out there, you're catching this program, and think about your own history when it comes to, you know, where you ended up as far as a profession. A lot of times you go into an industry thinking it's one thing, right? And you get in there and it's not exactly how you thought it was going to go. But then you want to change directions. You want to focus in on maybe a different aspect of the business. And that's kind of what happened to you. I mean, you're at Fidelity. You wanted to go a little bit deeper. So how do you go from Fidelity individuals into helping business owners?
6: So, you know, if you can imagine, I remember sitting in classrooms for so much of my formative part of my life, right? And, you know, I'm talking elementary, even up to high school classrooms. They always have those cheesy posters where it's, you know, it's the Michael Jordan one. You miss 100% of the shots you don't take. And the one I remember is kind of the Success Illustrated, where it's, you know, people think it's just going straight up that mountain, but it's not. It's a series of ups and downs that eventually lead you up. The point is, don't quit, you know, stay the course. And I completely forgot your question.
9: No, I love the reference to the posters from our classrooms, because we all remember them. And we love our teachers, man. They do a fantastic job. We need to pay them more.
6: Yeah.
9: But, you know, those cheesy motivational posters, we all remember those. But my question as we started into this portion of the show was, you know, we understand that you came from Fidelity. Now you've decided to kind of go off and do your thing as, you know, helping business owners. And I guess what clicked for you to go, you know what, this is a direction I think I want to go, and I'm going to be passionate about it.
6: You'll have to forgive me. Yes. And I was driving towards that point. I spent too much time laying the foundation. So,
9: oh, I got lost in my third grade classroom with all the posters on the wall, and I was going back and remembering them. And you're right. I think I don't think the Jordan one's there. I'm a little bit older than you, Sheridan, so didn't have the Jordan one, but there were plenty of them. So I get it. We get distracted, but it is about, you know, how you evolve from individual with Fidelity to now modern wealth methods, and it is a more business focus.
6: It is. It is. And again, laid the foundation so much, I lost sight of the forest for the trees, as it were. But basically, it was born out of frustration again, where I would spend, you know, the better part of half hour, hour, even several interactions or phone calls in my early role there with Fidelity. And what drove me crazy was we could have great rapport, could really feel like I'm making a difference with somebody, but just the nature of Fidelity's business, how huge they are in this space, it was rare I spoke to somebody more than one time. And again, I felt torn because I really liked most interactions, but I craved the relationship, essentially, is what it came down to. And I think that, again, that's probably what helped me get into the style that I have now, which is very hands-on. I like to have close personal relationships. I like to know what's going on. It helps, again, conduce an environment to success. So again, born out of frustration. And to get from that point to this point, it's been a number of years, trial and error, finding who I am as a professional, what I'm good at, et cetera. But what really pushed me in the direction of working with entrepreneurs, business owners, what have you, it was certainly experience and then just piquing my interest as far as, okay, these people, they don't operate like a typical W-2 civilian. I need to shift my style. I need to present to them different options and better my understanding so that we can put them in a better position because they are unique. And
9: so let me ask you this, Sheridan. What's been the reaction? I mean, we've been doing the radio show for quite some time, but what's been the reaction from the Tampa area, from the business owners there that you've had an opportunity to interact with?
6: I'd say it's mainly surprise where, you know, as we've talked about on these shows, the business owner is a different animal than, again, the W-2 civilian. And when I make that point, W-2 civilian, there's nothing wrong with that. Most people in our country fall into that category. But it's different. Again, I talk about it so much. You take work home with you. You don't clock out. It's your work and your life kind of are one, for better and for worse. But you have a lot more control over the situation where W-2 employee, taxes are taken out. You can change, you know, what's my 401k contribution, maybe other benefit questions, etc. The business owner, you get to choose, am I going to take a deduction on this? Am I going to expense this? You can choose how you spend money before you get taxed on it. That is a major difference. And I know we're getting close to time here, so I think we'll pick that back up here in the next segment. But
9: sure.
6: To end the segment here, it's funny, I'll end with the beginning of a typical segment. I am a CFP. I'm a financial planner by trade. 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From there, making sure revenue is healthy, you have a retirement plan through your business, you're planning for your personal financial goals, et cetera, everything tied together. So we'll get into that more here in the next segment.
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9: 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I'm Morgan Patrick. Pleasure to jump on. We're going to give you an opportunity to get on the calendar with Sheridan and his team, and the appointments we open up through the radio show. No cost, no obligation, no pressure, no judgment. I mean, this is about helping. This is about being prepared. And there are a lot of you out there, and specifically business owners. You've been successful. You got the revenue flowing. But now what? You really need to start thinking about your overall long-range, long-term plan when it comes to that business and also your retirement and how it all kind of fits together. And we started off the program just giving you some all about Sheridan Murphy. So it's why he's in this space, the background he came from, his education. And now it's philosophical. We're going to look at that outlook just on this job and also the industry that you're in.
6: Yeah. And it'll hopefully not go too much beyond that. Again, I don't want to have just such a massive plot here. We can't get anywhere with the segment, but basically, where this all started, the interest was I was taking economics courses in college. Again, I was 19 years old. I didn't know what the heck I wanted to do. I didn't know what I didn't know, and I didn't know much, I can tell you that. But started to get interested, and specifically, it was The Invisible Hand, Adam Smith, some kind of baseline economic principles that drive what is supposed to be a free market, capitalism, etc. But a couple of things that really I took away from that epiphany that kind of put me on the course that I am now on to be recording this show and have the firm I do, work with the people that I do, is the thought of opportunity cost. It's a zero-sum game, essentially, and I have this conversation with people all the time where primarily the time that this question comes up is talking about perhaps paying down loans, paying off debt of different variety. Oftentimes it's not credit card or predatory. It's things like student loans, mortgage, car, etc. Things that are more, wouldn't be seen as bad debts, oftentimes strategic debt, especially with mortgage. But, you know, we're talking about interest rates that are typically reasonable, anything from, you know, 5, 6, even 7%, depending on what we're talking about. And what I like to tell these people is that same $10,000 that you could take, pay off car or student loans. I mean, it might make a dent in your mortgage, but it's grand scheme of things, it's not going to make a huge difference depending on your balance. You are paying down that 5 or 6 or 7% when ideally we could invest that money and get, you know, 9, 10%, if not more, depending on how markets perform and how aggressively we're invested, what our time frame looks like, etc. So that spread is something that's notable. Again, that's going to be anywhere from 3 to 5%, depending on the numbers we're talking about here. And that doesn't seem like it makes a big difference, right? 3 to 5% on 10 grand, but it's the accumulation of making smart decisions over and over and over again. Because that spread, if you talk about doing that, you know, dozens of times, hundreds of times every year with even small decisions, that really starts to add up over years, decades, a lifetime, right? Your retirement, your financial plan might look different if you're constantly making smart decisions. So that philosophically is kind of where I like to land and why I have a certain outlook and style that I do.
9: Well, and you start, you know, putting your mind to this, and you're a business owner and you're busy with the business, right? You're very occupied. We've talked about this on past shows, Sheridan, where you don't leave it at work. It comes home with you. You know, it is a part of your life. It's a living, breathing thing. It's your baby. You started it. And what Sheridan is basically saying, you know, have a partner in this as far as, you know, managing this philosophy deciding what that philosophy is going to be for that individual business owner. And then you roll forward, but you also roll forward with someone to lean into on it.
6: That's definitely right. And again, this all has evolved over time, where I began working with business owners many years ago. And a lot of the time when somebody is a business owner, they're seen as, you know, successful, ultra successful, risk taker, somebody who just doesn't fall into the, you know, kind of the corporate mold. And oftentimes a lot of that stuff is true, but oftentimes it's just something that they were either good at or they enjoyed. Next thing you know, that becomes a business, and they didn't really set out to start a business. They almost fell into it, again, based on a skill, based on something they're interested in. Just life can be funny like that sometimes. So, you know, they're not oftentimes this advanced or sophisticated business mind, and that's not to take shots at anybody. It's just the way it goes. So more often than not, I'll find people that put themselves in this position by the factors we just discussed, and they feel like they're in over their head, right? And then they're, oh my gosh, I'm growing. I don't have any time as it is. My structure isn't right. I'm behind in taxes, or I'm not paying myself. I don't have any retirement savings. Like all that stuff, it ends up being very overwhelming if you don't have the kind of structure in place, or you don't have somebody to lean on. I find myself being that person that people lean on for those issues. So I can walk into a situation and ask questions and provide the, you know, business owner's financial blueprint that gives me all the information that I need to begin giving them recommendations, fixing problems, putting a roadmap in place for how we should operate moving forward. So I find myself wearing a lot of different hats throughout the work that I do. And a way you could phrase is I'm kind of like the CFO of people's businesses that they hire outside.
9: Yeah, and you think about the individual business owner, you're out there and you're listening to us and you're like, wow, I wear a lot of hats. I got a lot of stuff going on. It's like that merry-go-round when you were growing up in the playground and it's spinning really, really fast and you're on it, right? Your business is cooking. Well, how do you get off of that? How do you plan well to have it end well? 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You can also text MODERN to 600-700. 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Maybe you're in this category. Maybe you got the revenue coming in, but there are a lot of things that are falling through the cracks. You know, have a plan. Get that structure we've been talking about. Sheridan, and just to kind of continue the thought, you know, you being a business owner, working with business owners, you've been down this path and you feel like, you know, now it's, look, I want to help. I want to guide. And no one is the same. I mean, everything, and we say this a lot about planning. Every individual is different. You need something customized. Every business is different.
6: Couldn't agree more. Yeah. And it's a blessing being in the position that I'm in because, again, I feel like if you're going to be somebody who's a leader, if you're going to be somebody that people look to, you kind of have to, you know, lead from the front or lead by example. So I try to do as much as I can, obviously. And it's a little bit different. I don't, you know, my clients are not my employees. It's not the same leading them in that sense, but it's practice what you preach, right? I have a business. I structured my business the way I recommend people structure their own business. For better or for worse, oftentimes the recommendations I am providing or things that I'm changing are from trial and error. Perhaps I was not completely literate with something that I could have been doing with my business. I implement it. I recommend it to others. And same goes for if there's a mistake or something that I overlooked, I change it in my own business, recommend it, or seek it out in others. So it definitely helps being in a similar position to the people that I'm working with. Again, it makes it seem at least you get the credibility of, hey, I'm doing the same thing that I'm recommending you do. Here is why I'm recommending it. Here are the benefits, so on and so forth. And I know we're going to be getting up close to the end of the segment, so maybe we can start here and go into the next segment here. But
9: sure.
6: I like to kind of talk about a lot of the things that I tend to see with people, with business owners, et cetera. And I mentioned a little bit here earlier in the segment, but oftentimes it's somebody that, you know, hey, maybe I was working a different job for a long time, or I was working at a company doing something similar, and I started doing it on my own. One example that that pops up to me is a lot of trade-based work, skilled labor, blue-collar work, because we're in desperate need of all that as a society here.
9: Yeah, we are.
6: Big-time need of it. As I try and work with contractors in my own home, it's definitely a shortage, and a lot of these guys have power where they can show up when they want and charge when they want, and nothing against that. That's kind of the free market, right? But back to the point is, you can go and do a job for somebody, be under them as an apprentice, or just learn on the job, whether it's an electrician, masonry, laying floor, whatever the case might be, just with this blue collar example, do that for a couple of years. You can go do it on your own. That's kind of the beauty of the American dream, the beauty of being a business owner and having all these opportunities. But again, they didn't necessarily set out to start doing it as a business. They weren't trying to be an entrepreneur or business owner. They were just, I'd rather do this for myself as opposed to somebody else, right? I want to have the flexibility, all the things that come with it. So oftentimes I find people that are just kind of going into it willy-nilly, and they probably start as somebody who's self-employed. They don't have any kind of corporate wrapper. They don't have an LLC, any of that stuff. They're just a true sole proprietorship. Next thing you know, they have somebody that comes on board, a buddy, a brother, whomever. And you fast forward a couple of years and now it's, hey, I got 5 people on staff. I'm paying these people. I know I'm not doing this right. Can you kind of come in and take a look at things so I can at least be more efficient or make sure I'm not breaking laws, whatever the case might be? Again, you don't know what you don't know. But that's more often than not the way these things begin. It's kind of humble beginnings and just grows over time, over time, over time. So again, I'm kind of here to be that person's CFO. Whatever you might need, questions about the business, I'm here to answer those questions. I'm here to go in and actually fix them for people. I try to do as much work as I can and take that off people's plates. Meanwhile, I'm in the background doing a true typical CFP's work, where I'm making financial plans, budgeting, setting up investments, running retirement accounts, etc. So again, trying to do as much as I possibly can to put people in positions where they will be successful. And I find that specifically, I can do that with business owners.
9: Tell you, it's important to be just in touch with what's going on with your business, and you've been successful. You got the revenues coming in, and as Sharon just mentioned, it's running. It is doing very, very well. But there are things you're doing well revenue wise. What about the interior? What about the guts of your company? Is it running well? Do you even know? Opportunity right now to get on the calendar with Modern Wealth Methods. Sharon, walk us through the appointment.
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9: 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I'm Morgan Patrick. Pleasure to jump on and really focus in our discussion on the business owner, the entrepreneur, but also some individuals out there that are just dedicated to that structure, that plan, and understand that it's not a a 10-minute meeting and set it and forget it and go about your merry way. This is a living, breathing entity. It is your business. Your plan needs to be well thought out. You need to work with professionals because as successful as you are as a business owner, there are a lot of things to consider. If you work with someone that does this on a daily basis, you can really, really lean into it. And again, you can focus on what you were meant to focus on, which is your company. All right, so we've talked about Sheridan's background. We've talked about the philosophical outlook just on the job that he has and the industry that he's in. And we've also gotten into the benefits and the advantages of just being that business owner. So we wanted to kind of surmise just the advantages, and then we're going to get into some other things.
6: Definitely. And it's funny. It seems like I have these conversations maybe just so frequently. It always seems fresh on the show. But I quite literally just had this the other day where I was discussing with somebody, you know, hey, you're in this space and you can either work here as a W-2 or you can kind of find yourself whether as a business owner or more in a contractor or, you know, independent contractor, third party kind of scenario. And here are the differences. So again, either being paid W-2 or you're being paid 1099 with, you know, typically with an LLC wrapper. And what it really boils down to is flexibility and control. And that's huge for me. I'm just naturally, my chemical makeup, I'm quite a control freak. I like to be in charge for better or for worse. You know, if somebody's going to be making mistakes, I want to be the person that's making those if it has something to do with me or my own financial well-being. And that's really what it boils down to. Again, we've talked about this on this show and other shows where when, let's just use $100,000 as the income, whether that's W-2 or 1099. When it's W-2, that money's taken out for you. You are being paid the paycheck. There is tax withholding that is being done by the employer. They're sending that to the IRS. Really not much wiggle room outside of, hey, I want to make my 401k contribution 5% instead of 4%. And you can typically maneuver that and maybe do some other minor things. But that's about it, right? As opposed to the person that is the 1099 or self-employed business owner, whatever the case might be, you're going to get that full $100,000 in the year. No taxes are being taken out of it. Now, depending on the nature of the business, you more often than not would want to be doing things like paying quarterly estimated taxes, et cetera. But you have all that money in your pocket. You get to make decisions on it, whether, hey, I should probably buy an asset. I should buy inventory. I should buy a vehicle. I should do this, that, or the other. That is your decision. And then based on what you are doing as the business, you are going to lower your taxable liability based on that, as long as you're being smart and strategic about it. Again, boils down to having control over the outcome. If you're a W-2, you have almost none. If you're a business owner, you have quite a bit. That, at the end of the day, is a tremendous benefit for so many reasons. It almost comes down to, you know, if you can think of so many things in the world and in our country in particular these days, you're paying for a convenience fee. You know, think about, hey, I'm going to get Chipotle DoorDash as opposed to getting in my car and going to get it. And I'm going to pay more, but it's tough to quantify that convenience fee. I don't have to get off the couch. I don't have to do all this stuff. Kind of similar, right? Where the fee or the additional charge in this manner is going to be, you know, you have a little more, you take work home with you. You don't clock out the way you do with a W-2, but you have the control. You have the say, and you keep tools in your tool belt. That is massive. And that is why I think it is so advantageous for people to be the business owner and to take full advantage of the options that you have that you wouldn't have if you were a W-2.
9: 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Maybe it could be run a little bit better. Maybe there's some things that you can do, some tweaks you can make, maybe improve the structure that you've been working on and you've been successful with. But every business owner knows that you've got to always evolve, right? You got to make sure you're taking the right steps to make that company stronger as you grow into the future. Now, you're seeing this, you're hearing this, obviously. 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So the benefits, the advantages of just being that business owner. What about the flip side? What about some things that we need to avoid, Sheridan?
6: Definitely. And I'd like to preface this with a lot of the time, the things, the issues that I see are not, you know, it's kind of born out of ignorance or whatever a fancy word is for a lack of time, where a lot of the time these business owners, they have so much on their plate, they're juggling so much.

0: with, and I was telling them, hey, you need to give up cooking, quite frankly, because, you know, there's somebody that, you know, their work-life balance isn't the greatest, but they're growing a business. They're very excited about it. They're very industrious, et cetera. But taking time out of their day to cook was losing them thousands and thousands of dollars, right? Because if you can imagine, hey, I make $500 an hour with what my income looks like every year. If I take a couple hours out of every day, dozens of hours out of every week to cook, I am going to be losing money. So I literally had to tell them, get DoorDash or pay for like meal delivery services, meal prep services that you can just pop in the microwave, whatever, because you're leaving money on the table by not doing it. So those are the kind of people I'm typically working with. And again, a lot of this stuff is not born out of negligence. It's more ignorance. And it's, oh, I didn't realize if I did this with my structure that it would have this improvement, both for now, long-term, if I bring my spouse or my children, whoever, into this business. So I give myself a good foundation while also making changes that impact me immediately.
1: Yeah, I mean, sometimes, and Sheridan, I think you hit on it, the business owner's too close to it. They're in it. They're wrapped up in it, and they might not see that mistake. If you work with a third party, if you work with someone that's going to help you with your structure, someone that's going to not sugarcoat anything because you're the big business owner and you've been successful, and they're going to be able to point out some areas where you could improve. I mean, that's what we're talking about. We're talking about streamlining what you do to make it more efficient.
0: Yeah. And again, I find myself wearing a lot of hats in this job, and I wasn't always very comfortable with it, just because, first of all, a lot of these things you don't get taught in a traditional educational setting. It's learning on the go, trial and error, truly getting experience. But more often than not, again, it's I want people to just, hey, I'm having this problem, fix it for me. So again, it's, you know, somebody, hey, I'm having an issue with the state of California is sending me letters in the mail because I used to have an employee in the state. I don't have one anymore. I'm getting letters from the EDD. I don't know how to close this account. I don't have time to do it. Let me know what I need to do to empower you to get that done. So it's wearing so many different hats. And again, I wasn't always a fan of that because it's kind of the master of none description. But now I'm embracing it, where quite frankly, I like having all these different roles. I like things, for lack of a better term, they're organized chaos to an extent, right? Where again, it's I set up regular meetings with people, but oftentimes it's just I get a text or a voice note or an email saying, hey, ran into some of these issues, let me know what we need to do to fix it, yada yada yada. So again, I'm wearing a lot of hats, but at the end of the day, I'm kind of wearing that CFO hat for the business, where I'm investing money, I'm growing money, I'm working on being efficient with their books, but also if there are other administrative things that pop up that they don't have the time or the expertise for, I'm getting all of those things taken care of. And it's advantageous because oftentimes these tend to run together,
1: right?
0: And if I am helping one side of the business talk to the other, the efficiency is going to pick up. You will keep more money in your pocket. You will stay out of trouble with, you know, the IRS and other tax collecting entities, et cetera. So I embrace having that role of doing so many different things. So I encourage you out there as a listener, if you are a business owner and things aren't running completely perfect, which I'm certain they are not to some extent, call us. If you don't think I can do it, I promise you I can.
1: Well, it certainly sounds like it's not a dull day around Modern Wealth Methods. It's never the same day, right? You're always solving problems for business owners out there. And it's about the structure. It's about the plan. The opportunity to get on the calendar with Modern Wealth Methods, have these conversations as it pertains to your business. Is it working? Is it streamlined? Are there some tweaks to be made? You've probably been asking questions of yourself. Well, now you can do that with Sheridan Murphy. It is a complimentary, no obligation appointment. Sheridan, real quickly, just walk us through. They call us, they text us. What happens?
0: So we set up 10 appointments every week for this show. We call it the top 10. You can call the number, you can text the number, and even you can follow us on all the social medias. I mean, we're everywhere. On TikTok, YouTube, Instagram, LinkedIn, you name it, we're there. Get in touch with us however you want. But again, for the purposes of these programs, we'll open it up 10 calls, 10 appointments each week. They're no cost, no obligation. If you are a business owner out there, and something is just not running as well as it could, if you have an issue, I'm certain I can help you out with it.

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0: 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And as Sheridan has stated earlier on the program and, you know, previous programs, they're everywhere. TikTok, YouTube, Facebook, Instagram, LinkedIn. Just search Modern Wealth Methods, and they're going to pop up. There's a lot of information there. You can educate yourself. And if you're a business owner, this program is for you. Sheridan has really focused in on the fact that there's so many of you out there that have been successful at what you've chosen as a career, which is you've started a business, you're making the revenues, and guess what? There are some things that can be done so you can be even more successful. And some of those things you probably haven't thought about, but you really need to really have in your structure for your company. Again, opportunity is going to come at you to get on the calendar with Sheridan Murphy at Modern Wealth Methods right here in Tampa. So when you hear the phone number, when you hear the text code, jump on one of our top 10 appointments. All right, last segment, we were talking about some of the mistakes, some of the issues that business owners are having, and also how to, you know, kind of avoid those mistakes.
1: Sure thing. As you can probably tell by now, this is a very unstructured show. We're trying to make this very conversational, so I don't have anything written down. It's going to be off the cuff. It's all going to be very in real time. So, you know, bear with me if I'm stumbling over my words a little bit, but I'll just present these as they come to me. Structural issues are a big one. And again, oftentimes in my experience, the people that end up being the business owner are people that just had an interest or a skill.
0: Yep.
1: It progresses into being self-employed. You know, next thing you know, it's, you know, I have an LLC. I don't really understand what the benefits are, or outside of the liability, it's in the name. You know, why am I doing these things? What else should I be doing, et cetera? So how you're structuring your pay is extremely important. I've said in other programs, it's not how much you make. Oftentimes, it's how you are paying yourself that makes such a big difference. I had the same explanation a couple days ago. Same person that I was talking about W-2 versus, you know, being a contractor or your own company. Oftentimes, the structural issue you're going to run into there is kind of the self-employed person's biggest hurdle in many cases. And that's whether you're an LLC and you're still, you know, self-employed disregarded entity, or you're an S corporation. If you have a couple of employees, you have payroll for yourself specifically, and even possibly for a spouse or other family members, is the self-employment tax or payroll tax. They're superfluous. And essentially what that is, you know, imagine you're a W-2. I like using $100,000. It's a nice round number. It makes life easy. 7.65% of tax is paid on both sides of the fence. Employer, employee, 7.65 for both. That comes out to be a little over 15% total. That's one of the nice things about being a W-2 is your employer is covering half of that. And that goes into things like Social Security, disability, a couple other things, Medicare, et cetera. That's non-negotiable. You have to pay that. And that's for everybody. There is a Social Security wage limit, all these other things. We're not going to get into that for the time being. Anyway, people that don't think about that, you know, you would either you're an LLC and you don't have an S corporation. If you're making, you know, good money, I'm giving $100,000 as an example, but if you get over that, if you're, you know, 152, 250 plus, and you're still just an LLC without an S corporation, you're leaving money on the table, because as a self-employed person, you're paying both sides of that fence. You're paying 7.65 as both the employer and the employee. And that's every dollar that you're making. Now, you still do have the flexibility of, you know, you have the say in your own expenses, deductions. You can purchase, you know, a vehicle or other things for your business that are legitimate. And you still have final say or quite a bit of say on, you know, how money is spent, as opposed to just receiving the check from the boss and not having any say in the business. Now, when you move from being just that LLC, still self-employed, up to having the S corporation election, you have to pay yourself a salary. But again, let's use the example of 200 as opposed to 100. As opposed to paying yourself that full 200,000 salary, if you make it $100,000, that $100,000 difference, you're keeping you're keeping that 7.65%. Again, you're going to negate that payroll tax, and you're going to be leaving, yeah, that's roughly $7,500, but there's additional money that you'll be keeping from administrative items, et cetera. So it tends to be pretty low-hanging fruit, but that also needs to be adjusted over time. You know, if you have a year where, hey, we did less revenue than we expected, or I didn't work as much, whatever, you need to be adjusting your salary. That's not a set-and-forget-it type of item. I've talked about this in other shows. That's kind of low-hanging fruit. That is an issue I see regularly. And then at some point, you can move on from the typical lifeline is you're doing this job as a business on your own. You're just fully self-employed. You don't have any kind of company. You're just self-employed. Then you move to the LLC. It's a little more structured. You probably have a structured bank account for the company, maybe a company credit card, maybe employees, whatever. And then you go S-Corp. And then from there, oftentimes people will go C Corp or change their overall structure because the business is so large that it makes sense to do that. But that's kind of the mistakes I see throughout the lifeline of a business.
0: Well, I mean, you're growing it, right? You're in it. And Sheridan did a nice job of kind of explaining how you can get from just starting out, maybe working for somebody, then going out on your own, and then it really starts to take off. It really starts to grow. And you're moving fast. You need to have that structure, and a lot of you don't have it. Now, the opportunity to get on our calendar, get into our top 10, meet with Sheridan Murphy at Modern Wealth Methods right here in the Tampa area. It is ongoing during the course of this show, and the appointments we open up are no cost, no obligation. There's no pressure, but the 10 appointments can be grabbed by calling this number, 800-910-6286. That's 800-910-6286. You can also text MODERN to 600-700. Claim one of those spots. 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Maybe you're in this situation. Things have been going really well. You've got the revenue coming in, and you've kind of put the structure part of it in the back seat. Well, now's the time to bring it to the front. 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Now's the time to work with a professional. 800-910-6286, a certified financial planner that can help your business. 800-910-6286, or you can text MODERN to 600-700. I think now we're going to go in a direction of just a kind of an example. If we can get into something where we can kind of really sink our teeth in, we'll paint the picture so our business owners can get a real taste of it.
1: Sure. Yeah, I'll give a couple examples. And again, these are going to be off the cuff, just things that I've done over the past week or so that I think would paint a picture as to the kind of expertise I have, the kind of experience I have, the things that I can handle, et cetera. And I wouldn't say I have a niche within the business owners that I work with. It's just the fact that they're business owners that makes up the core of my business and my experience. But I was working with somebody late last week, and they're a very modern business. They're kind of in, you know, social media. You can call them something like an influencer, digital media, whatever phrasing you want to use. We were discussing, okay, yeah, I do have an LLC that they set up, but I haven't looked at it in a long time. I started looking into these things, and it was in a different state, and they hadn't filed annual reports. The business was in a state of disrepair. You know, it said suspended on the Secretary of State's website, and it was just one of those things where, again, they were good at something, they were interested in something, they became a business, self-employed, even though, again, very modern enterprise. Somebody in their life said, hey, open an LLC. They did. And that's pretty much all they did. They didn't really start utilizing it. It was kind of like back in the day, or not even back in the day, but you're having, you know, water cooler talk with someone like, oh, you should do this, do that.
0: But no guidance.
1: Exactly. No guidance. You don't really get a full feel for why you're doing something. So again, that's a situation where I would step in, take a look at everything, make sure it's structured properly, make sure that all of these things make sense. Another unique scenario, I'll try not to spend too much time on this because it's not fully applicable, but if you're somebody that likes having privacy or anonymity, again, for this person, they're a public image. They don't necessarily wanting people being able to look up their name, address, all that stuff, because people are weird. And some people just like having privacy. I like having privacy myself. There are ways that you can bake that into a business. So places like Wyoming, Delaware, even Ohio these days, if you open up your company out of that state, you can you can layer in anonymity. And it's beyond just a functioning business. It goes to, if you're somebody that holds real estate and you don't necessarily want somebody being able to look up, hey, who's the landlord of this business? You could have it be held by a Wyoming LLC or a Delaware LLC, complete anonymity. It is a little more expensive just because, you know, if you're a Wyoming company doing business in Florida, you have to pay Wyoming and Florida, as opposed to if you're a Florida business doing business in Florida, you don't have a double layer. But again, it's these things that I have expertise with just from working in this field. Another example, completely unrelated, I had a caller a couple shows ago that came to me, unfortunately, very emotionally when they called in, because they are a business, but they felt like they aren't running things properly. They've racked up debt. A lot of it was not favorable debt. And just, hey, how can we start to work our way out of this? Right. We owe interest and penalties on several tax returns in the past. Can you look at the tax return, see if there are issues? So on and so forth. Again, just trying to paint pictures of the things that I handle just from experience, that it's tough for me to come on a program like this and give you the laundry list of things that I do, because we'd be sitting here talking about it the whole time. But to cut to the chase, if you are a business owner and you feel like you could use some help with just about anything, even if it's outside of the financial planning, the investing piece of it, I can do all of that, I assure you. So again, we open up 10 appointments each week on this program. We call it the top 10. It is no cost, no obligation. We sit down. I look at the issues you're having. I look at every piece of information you're willing to share with me, show you how we can do things better. And from there, we can start to build a plan out for making those things come to reality, putting you in a better position moving forward. All of those things are what we handle in this program. So get on the list, call the number, text the number, and I'll have Morgan close the show out here.
0: All right. So it sounds like Sheridan is challenging our business owners in the Tampa area. 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Sheridan Murphy's over there. I'm Morgan Patrick. We'll see you on the radio next week.
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6: 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Now, here is this week's edition of Prosper with Keith Singer.
7: Hey there, Florida. Welcome to Prosper with Keith Singer. I'm Keith Singer, founder of Singer Wealth Advisors, as well as an estate planning attorney. 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
8: Keith, always great to be here. And what we're talking about today is one every listener needs to lean in for. The question we're putting on the table is not theoretical. It's a real question with real consequences for anyone within 10 years of retirement on either side.
7: That's right. The question is this: what if Paul Tudor Jones is right?
8: Well, for those listeners out there who don't know the name, why does it matter what Paul Tudor Jones says?
7: Paul Tudor Jones is one of the most respected macro investors of the last 40 years. He called the 1987 crash. This is not a guy who shoots from the hip. So when he laid out a very specific case this past week for why the U.S. economy is more dependent on the stock market than ever, I paid attention.
8: And so did I. And what he said is that basically the total value of the U.S. stock market right now is 252% of our entire economy. That's 2.5 times everything this country produces in a year. Keith, let's put that into historical context.
7: Well, in 1929, right before the worst crash in American history, that ratio was 65%. In 1987, before Black Monday, 85 to 90%. In 2000, right before the dot-com bust, 170%. We're sitting at 252% today.
8: Wow, and here's the math every listener should sit with. If the market simply reverted to its 25 or 30-year average valuation, the S&P 500 would need to fall 30 to 35%. That's not a doomsday scenario. That's the market just going back to normal.
7: Jones went one step further. About 10% of all federal tax revenue comes from capital gains. In a serious correction, that revenue goes to roughly zero. So the federal deficit blows out, interest rates move higher. Jones called it a negative self-reinforcing effect.
8: Now, Keith, we're not in the prediction business.
7: We're not. I mean, nobody knows when the next bear market's coming.
8: Yep, but what we are in the business of is asking our clients a simple question. If Jones is right and the market does decline 30 to 35%, what happens to your retirement?
7: And that's what we do. We walk our listeners through what a 35% decline actually looks like for a typical retiree.
8: Yeah, so let's say, for example, you're 68 years old. You've got $1 million in your IRA, mostly in stocks, because that's what's worked for the last 15 years. The market drops 35%. So now your IRA drops to $650,000. But here's the part nobody tells you about, right?
7: Yeah, you're still pulling money out for income. You have to live. So while the market's down, what you're doing is you're selling shares at the bottom to pay your bills.
8: And that's what we call the sequence of returns risk. And it's the single biggest threat to a retirement plan that we see every week. A retiree who hits a major bear market in the first 5 years of retirement has a dramatically higher chance of running out of money than one who hits the same bear market, but 10 years later. Same returns, completely different outcomes, all because of when those losses occur.
7: I'll give you a real example. A couple came into my office a few years back, both retired, late 60s, $2.5 million, almost all in stocks, drawing $100,000 a year for living expenses.
8: Let me guess, their plan was to ride out any downturn.
7: Exactly, because that's what they've always done. So I asked them a simple question. If the market drops 35% next year and you still need to pull $100,000 out to live on, what does your portfolio look like in 5 years?
8: And I bet they didn't know.
7: They didn't know. And we ran the numbers, and under a moderate bear market with continued withdrawals, they had a real risk of being down to under $1 million by their early 70s.
8: And that's the point at which the math gets very hard to recover from.
7: Yeah, they left that meeting completely with a different plan. Not because I scared them, because they finally saw the numbers, honestly.
8: So listeners out there, if you're wondering whether your own portfolio could survive a 35% drop while you're still pulling income out of it, that is exactly the conversation we have with people every day. Simply text the word NOTES to 954-462-3300. That's the word NOTES to 954-462-3300. Or call us at 866-WEALTHY. We'll run the numbers honestly. Keith, let's talk about the four solutions to that.
7: Yeah, I mean, you might be thinking, well, all right, what are you guys going to do differently if the market goes down to protect us? Well, the first solution is called buffered exchange-traded funds. They're exchange-traded funds that give you exposure to the S&P 500 with a built-in downside buffer.
8: So let's walk through how those buffers actually work.
7: You might own a buffered ETF that protects you against the first 15% of losses over a 12-month period. The market drops 15%, you're flat. The market drops 35%, you're down 20, you're still participating in the upside, but you got a floor under you. Now, if you're more conservative, we have no load index annuities that give you 12% caps with full principal protection. So if the market's down 20%, you lose nothing. And if the market's up 15, you only make 12. But, you know, if you're not losing in the down years, you actually could wind out way ahead. And remember, these are fully liquid, no surrender charges. They're great. So if you want to be conservative, there's some really good things to do.
8: Right. So for a retiree who can't afford a full 35% hit, that floor can be the difference between staying retired and going back to work. Now, we talked about the different buffer ETFs that can protect 10%, 15%, 20%. They even have buffered ETFs that protect 100% of the downside. And in fact, they're ETFs that if the market goes down less than 15%, you make money. So heads you win, tails you win. And it all depends on how much of the upside you're willing to give up as to how much protection you want to get.
7: Yeah, investors want market exposure without market terror. These are transparent, liquid, and trade like any ETF. They fit into the portfolio of someone who needs growth but can't afford a catastrophic downturn. So there are some really good things out there that can do well if the market does well and not lose if the market goes down or not lose that much.
8: All right, so that's ETFs. Let's talk about solution number two, structured notes. They're one of my favorite tools right now.
7: Absolutely. Mine too. A structured note is a contract with a major bank that defines exactly how you participate in the market. The notes we're using right now typically pay about 9.5%. You can either get them monthly as ordinary income, or you can get them at the end of the year as a capital gain. And as long as the S&P 500 and the Russell aren't down more than 30% each quarter, you get your coupon. And at the end of the term, as long as they're not down 40%, you get your money back. So that's a pretty good deal, 9.5%. That's a lot better than what the market's done the last 25 years.
8: So what I want listeners to hear clearly about what you just said, investors are not guessing. You're not hoping. You've simply got a contract that spells out exactly what you get in every scenario. For a retiree who needs predictability, that contract is like gold.
7: You know, the third solution is private equity. And David, I know what some listeners are thinking. Private equity is for billionaires.
8: Well, that used to be the case, but that's no longer the case. In fact, the alternative investment world has opened up to qualified investors at much lower minimums than most people realize. And here's the part I think is genuinely interesting. While the public stock market is trading at historically extreme valuations, private equity is actually trading at lower multiples than significantly lower multiples than the public markets.
7: That's right. When you buy ETFs in the stock market, you're paying a lot for the earnings that you're buying. But when you buy private equity, you're literally buying businesses much cheaper in the private market than you can buy the same kind of businesses on the New York Stock Exchange.
8: Let's talk some specific numbers, Keith.
7: You know, the S&P 500 is trading at roughly 22 times forward earnings. Quality private equity funds are buying companies at 10, 11, 12 times earnings. Same kind of businesses, same cash flow, half the price.
8: Wow, and private equity sponsors actually get to roll up their sleeves and improve the operation of the businesses they buy. You don't get that with a stock you buy on Robinhood or Schwab or any other broker. The other thing private equity gives you is a different return pattern. It doesn't get marked to mark every day, so you don't have that volatility.
7: You know, which means it doesn't ride the same emotional roller coaster as your public stock portfolio. And for a retiree, that smoother ride is actually, it's very valuable, I think.
8: All right, let's talk about the fourth solution. Real assets, infrastructure, energy, real estate. These produce income regardless of what the S&P 500 does on any given day.
7: Yeah, private mortgage REIT pays you monthly interest from loans secured by real property. An infrastructure fund pays you from tolls and pipelines and data centers and power generation. An energy partnership pays you from oil and gas production. There's lots of ways to make money. It doesn't have to be the stock market.
8: And the key point is that these assets are not correlated to the stock market the same way a tech ETF is, which means correlation. It simply means that they don't go up and down in sync with the market. And so when the market panics, they keep producing the same income. That income is what lets a retiree sleep at night.
7: You know, I like to think we're very good at finding really good income plays for our clients. And that's important because if you have two strategies or two plans and one gives you 2% a year more income, you're going to have a lot more income. So talk about the income people can expect with some of these alternatives.
8: Yeah, so we've got private mortgage REITs in our current lineup that are paying 8 to 10% annually, in some instances even more, distributed monthly, backed by first lien real estate. Infrastructure funds investing in power plants, fiber networks, and water utilities throw durable cash flows of about 10% a year. Energy partnerships in oil and gas can offer high current income with significant tax advantages.
7: That's a big thing. The REITs and the infrastructure and the energy, they all have very good tax advantage income. You're not going to just pay regular income on that income. You're not paying regular income taxes on that income. You're paying much less. So none of these are bulletproof. Obviously, every investment has risk. But the risks are different from the risk in your stock portfolio. That's the whole point. Different risks producing different returns at different times. That's what real diversification looks like.
8: So here's the question I want every listener to ask themselves. If you opened your statement tomorrow morning and your portfolio was down 35%, would your retirement still work? Could you still take the trips you wanted to take? Could you still help your grandkids and your kids? Could you still leave the legacy that you wanted to leave them with?
7: If the honest answer is no, then you don't really have a retirement plan. You have a bet. And the bet is that Paul Tudor Jones is wrong.
8: And you know what? Maybe he is. Maybe the market goes up another 50% before it pulls back.
7: I hope it does. But hope is not a strategy. The people who built real wealth in this country didn't do it by hoping. 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
7: 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If anything we said today makes you uncomfortable, that's your gut telling you to take a closer look.
8: So don't ignore it. Text the word NOTES to 954-462-3300. That's the word NOTES to 954-462-3300. 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
7: We'll sit down with you. 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
7: And I'm Keith Singer.
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7: Welcome back to Prosper with Keith Singer. I'm Keith Singer, founder of Singer Wealth Advisors and an attorney. With me, as always, is my co-host and financial advisor and attorney, David Friedland. David, this segment, we're tackling something on every listener's mind right now.
8: We are. The war with Iran. has been going since the end of February, and what started as a geopolitical event has turned into an economic event reshaping the entire investment landscape.
7: Oil prices, inflation, interest rates, all of it's moving. So today the question is simple. What should investors actually be doing right now?
8: So let's start with the facts. Brent crude is trading at $112 as of early May. It hit nearly $120 at the peak in March, and gas at the pump is averaging $4.22 a gallon nationally. In some places, it's even higher than that.
7: Yeah. And the Strait of Hormuz, where roughly 20% of the world's seaborne oil passes every day, is still functionally closed. And the IAE called this the largest supply disruption in the history of the global oil market. I know they're trying to work out a resolution, but we'll see what happens.
8: And when energy goes up, everything goes up. Diesel, trucking, the cost of moving food from point A to point B, fertilizer, plastics, aviation fuel. That's why economists at the Dallas Fed are projecting headline inflation will run at 0.6% higher this year just from this oil shock.
7: And that brings us to the Fed. The Federal Reserve held rates steady on April 29th. Federal funds at 3.5 to 3.75. That was Chairman Powell's final meeting. Four officials dissented, the most dissents at the Fed since 1992. And here's the key line from the minutes, David.
8: This is the part every retiree needs to hear. Many Fed participants pointed to the risk of inflation remaining elevated, which should actually call for a rate increase, not cuts. I said increase. The market started this year expecting more cuts, and that conversation has flipped around.
7: 6 months ago, the consensus was rates were heading down. Today, JP Morgan is saying rates hold flat through 2026, and the next move could actually be a hike in 2027. This is a massive repricing of expectations, and most retiree portfolios were not built for that.
8: So let me explain why this matters for people listening. If you are at or near retirement, you have three big buckets of money. Typically, you've got stocks, bonds, and cash. And every one of those buckets behaves differently when oil is high and rates are high.
7: All right, so walk through it.
8: All right, so stocks. Higher input costs squeeze corporate margins. Companies that can't pass costs through to customers see earnings come down. Airlines, food producers, retailers, manufacturers, they all feel it. Spirit Airlines just ceased operations on May 2nd because they couldn't survive the fuel costs.
7: Yep, and bonds, if rates go up, the bonds you already own go down. A 30-year treasury loses real value when rates rise, even a quarter point. And if you bought long bonds in 2020 or 2021, when rates were near zero, you're still sitting on enormous paper losses.
8: And let's look at cash. This is the one silent killer. To most people out there, cash feels safe. The money market funds are paying about 4% right now. That sounds great. But if inflation is running at 4% because of the oil shock, your real return is actually zero. You're running in place, and if inflation goes higher, you're actually losing purchasing power every single month.
7: That's the trap a lot of retirees are walking into. They move to cash because they were nervous and they think they're being conservative. They're not being conservative. They're watching their wealth quietly evaporate. Let me give you a real example. A gentleman came to see me 2 weeks ago, 71 years old, retired teacher. He had moved 80% of his portfolio to cash and short-term treasuries back in March when the war started because he was scared.
8: Oh, that's a reasonable thing to do.
7: A reasonable instinct indeed, but the wrong move, right? The S&P 500 hit a new all-time high on May 1st, and it's been going up since then, despite the war. It's really hard to predict what's going to happen. The bonds he was hoping to buy at higher yields have stayed roughly where they were, and gas, groceries, and his property insurance premium are all up double digits.
8: So he protected himself from a market drop that didn't actually happen, but he absorbed an inflation hit that did happen.
7: Yeah. So exactly. He sat in cash, lost ground in real terms. We rebuilt his portfolio with assets that actually do well in this environment. And I'll walk you through what those are right after this.
8: So listeners, if your portfolio still looks like it did 6 months ago, that is a problem. The world has changed. Your portfolio should reflect that. So text the word wealth to 954-462-3300. That's the word wealth to 954-462-3300. Or call us at 866-WEALTHY. We'll stress test your portfolio against this new reality. Keith, four moves investors should be making right now.
7: All right. Number one, get exposure to real assets, especially energy. This is the simplest move and one that most retirees are missing.
8: So what are real assets? Describe those for the listeners.
7: So real assets are things with intrinsic value because they exist in the physical world. Oil and gas reserves, pipelines, infrastructure, farmland, real estate. When inflation is running hot, from an energy shock, real assets are exactly where you want to be.
8: And here's why energy specifically matters right now. The U.S. is actually one of the few large economies that actually benefits from a higher oil price because we are an energy exporter. U.S. crude and petroleum exports hit nearly 12.9 million barrels a day during April.
7: We've been using private energy funds that give clients exposure across the entire energy stack, exploration, production, pipelines, even nuclear and solar. You're not betting on one company. You're owning a slice of American energy infrastructure that generates cash flow regardless of what happens at the wellhead.
8: And these private funds are not correlated to the daily moves of the S&P 500. They're tied to commodity prices, long-term contracts, and physical assets. And that's the kind of return stream that smooths out a retiree's portfolio when public markets are volatile. Number two, structured notes. Now, we talked about these last segment, but in this environment, they're even more important.
7: Yeah, a structured note is a contract with a major bank. It's like a bond that defines exactly how you participate in the market. In a moment like this, where the S&P 500 is all-time highs, but the macro picture is rocky, you want defined outcomes, not hope.
8: Now, some notes we're using right now offer 30% downside protection on the S&P 500. Others pay 9%, 10%, even 11% fixed income as long as the indexes stay above a barrier. And with rates staying high and the Fed potentially hiking, banks are paying more to issue these notes, which means better terms than we've seen in years.
7: You know, talking about predictability, if you have a note that pays 9.5% as long as the S&P or the Russell isn't down 40 over the next 5 years, the market can be down 10 or 20% over the next 5 years, and you're still making 9% a year, where everyone else is losing money. So that's what I'm talking about with predictability. And 9.5 is nothing to sneeze at. It beats the returns of the S&P 500 since 2000. And so let's talk about the third move, duration. If you own bonds, look at your duration. Duration is how sensitive your bond is to interest rate changes. The longer the duration, the more it gets hurt when rates rise.
8: And you know, a lot of retirees don't realize that they even own long duration bonds. The bond fund in the 401k or the IRA might be called intermediate or core, but the average duration could be 6, 7, or 8 years. And if the Fed hikes 25 basis points, that fund takes a real hit.
7: Yeah, so we've been moving clients towards short duration. We have different notes and other vehicles that are 4 to 5 years, which is not so bad. We actually have some other instruments that are 1 to 2 years, and we can get better returns, better yields than if you just buy treasuries. And these positions hold their value if the Fed holds steady and if benefits of rates go higher.
8: Yeah, talk about private credit specifically. We're seeing yields of 9%, 10%, 11% backed by senior secured loans to middle market companies, billion-dollar plus companies. And that's a real income stream that doesn't depend on what oil does next week.
7: So listen, you know, think about that. You know, those private credit funds have floating rate loans, right? So if interest rates go up, your yield goes up. Also, you know, the private mortgages, although, you know, the rates are usually fixed, they're usually 1 or 2 year loans. So by the time rates go up, the loans are halfway mature. Another year, you know, you'll be able to get your money back and reinvest it at higher yields. So compare that to having a 20 or 10 year bond. If interest rates go up, you're stuck with that bond for the next 8 years or 9 years, and you're getting less interest than you could have been getting.
8: Yeah, and I don't want listeners out there to think that because we're getting 9%, 10% yield, it's riskier. These things have default rates of less than corporate bonds, for example. You're talking about secured loans backed by either real estate or the hard assets of a business in a senior position. It's like the mortgage on your house. And so if you've got that kind of low risk, but you can still make 8, 9, 10, 11% income, well, why wouldn't you want that in your portfolio?
7: Yeah, absolutely. So that portfolio, the 60-40 portfolio, worked for 40 years because we had falling interest rates for 40 years and falling inflation. Stocks went up and bonds went up, both at the same time. That magic's gone. You know, we're now in a regime where stocks and bonds can fall together. They did in 2022, and they could again.
8: Right. And real diversification today doesn't look like a simple 60-40 portfolio. It looks like having public markets, private markets, real assets, defined outcome strategies, short duration bonds, and a sleeve of inflation protection. That's what a modern retirement portfolio looks like.
7: And the good news is all these tools are available to qualified investors today, and they weren't available to many investors 10 years ago.
8: At Singer Wealth, our process is called Vision Quest. 5 pillars, investments, income, taxes, healthcare, and estate planning. And the investment pillar is where we build a portfolio that actually works in the world we live in today. not the world that might have existed in 2015.
7: You know, if you haven't had your portfolio reviewed since this war started, you owe it to yourself to take a hard look. Don't call and wait for the next leg of the story to play out before you make changes. And I'm telling you, we're not like all the other firms. We do things differently. You know, I read, David, that, you know, the Mayo Clinic once said that 70% of people who get second opinions on their medical issues wind up getting completely different advice on the second opinions. And I think it's even higher when it comes to your money. And so it's really good to get a second opinion when it comes to your money.
8: Right. So what you need to do is text the word wealth to 954-462-3300. That's wealth to 954-462-3300. 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
7: 866-WEALTHY. 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
8: The world has changed. 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
7: I'm Keith Singer.
8: And I'm David Friedland.
7: Stay tuned. We'll be right back. We're going to talk about taxes and how to pay less of them. 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
7: Welcome back to Prosper with Keith Singer. 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
8: Keith, this segment is one of my favorites because the topic genuinely makes people money. Or more accurately, it stops them from giving money away.
7: Now, that's right. I want to start with a direct question for every listener out there. And here's the question. What did you and your financial advisor do last year to lower your taxes so that when you went to meet with your CPA, he could account for the fact that you owed less taxes, or she could account?
8: I want you to notice how Keith phrased that. Not what did your CPA do, what did you and your advisor do?
7: Yeah, because most investors get this wrong. They think tax planning is their CPA's job. It's not. Your CPA is a scorekeeper. They report on what already happened. They can't go back in time and create deductions, harvest losses, defer income, or convert ordinary income into capital gains. You know, most of these things are investment related decisions, not tax, you know, CPA related decisions. So by the time you walk into your CPA's office in March, the year's over and the score's already on the board.
8: Tax planning is your financial advisor's job because tax planning happens at the moment investments are made. It happens in May, in August, in December before year end. Not in March of the following year. By then, it's too late.
7: So the question again is this. What did your advisor do for you last year? Did they harvest losses to offset gains? Did they put some income inside structures that defer taxation? Did they put you in investments that have really favorable tax treatment? Did they coordinate with your CPA before the end of the year?
8: And if your honest answer is none of the above, well, then this segment is for you.
7: Yeah. Let me describe the typical situation we see when a new prospect walks into our office. Successful person, maybe a business owner, maybe a higher earning professional, maybe a retiree with a healthy IRA and a brokerage account. Their portfolio is made almost all of ETFs and mutual funds of different segments of the stock market. You know, and maybe some bonds and bond market. You know, mutual funds, ETFs, but all publicly traded stock bonds.
8: And they have an advisor who's probably been managing their money for years.
7: Right. And the advisor's probably nice, picks reasonable funds. But we ask what the advisor's done on the tax side. The answer is almost always the same. Nothing.
8: There's no tax loss harvesting, no coordination with a client's CPA. No discussion of whether income should be ordinary or capital gain. No conversation about Roth conversions, qualified charitable distributions, or which account to draw from in retirement to minimize the tax bill. The advisor is simply picking investments. They're not doing tax planning.
7: That's the gap. The investments and the tax plan run on two separate tracks, and the client pays for it in the form of taxes that did not have to happen.
8: And at Single Wealth, we run an in-house tax firm called Sarah Tax and Accounting precisely because we believe the investment plan and the tax plan have to be the same plan. Same building, same team, same conversation.
7: So let's talk about some strategies. We have an income note that we just launched. It's a structured note. I think it's one of the most attractive risk-adjusted, tax-efficient income products we've ever offered.
8: Walk us through how this works, Keith.
7: So it pays 9.25% per year. The note tracks three indexes, the S&P 500, the Russell, and the Dow.
8: So it's a three-index basket note.
7: Right. So each quarter, as long as none of those three is more than 30% below where it started, you get paid your 9.25, you know, a quarter of that. And that goes into your, you know, the value of your note. And here's the key. The principal is fully returned and all the income is fully returned as long as none of those indexes is down more than 40% below where it started 5 years after issue. Or after 1 year, if they're all positive, the note's going to mature and you're going to make 9.25 for 1 year capital gains, not ordinary income. So you might only be paying 15% taxes on that.
8: Right. So you've got a 30% barrier on the interest and you got a 40% barrier on the principal.
7: Exactly.
8: So Keith, the tax treatment is the part that I want listeners to focus on right here because that's really where the magic is.
7: Yeah, the interest accrues. It doesn't pay out monthly or quarterly. It accrues inside the note. The note is also not callable for at least 1 year. So that combination means when the note matures, the accrued interest is treated as long-term capital gain, not ordinary income.
8: And why does that matter? Because for a high-income retiree, the difference between ordinary income tax and long-term capital gains tax can be roughly half. The top federal ordinary income rate is 37%. The top long-term capital gains rate is 20%. And you add the 3.8% Medicare surtax to both, and you're still looking at 40.8% versus 23.8%. That's a 17 percentage point difference every single year for the life of the investment.
7: Yeah, and so for a lot of our clients, we're actually doing direct indexing, which is generating capital losses along the year. So it might be in some years, they're not paying any tax on that income. But even if they do pay capital gains tax, for every $100,000 of interest that you're making, the difference in federal tax alone could be $17,000.
8: And that's if you live in Florida. Now, don't forget, we've got clients that live in New York, New Jersey, California, where this same structure saves an additional 5 to 10 percentage points at the state level, on top of the federal savings.
7: Yeah, Maryland Florida, too, clients, and they pay the state tax.
8: So Florida and Texas have no state income tax. So therefore, it's mostly a federal conversation for those people. But our listeners in California, in Maryland, you know, you got to worry about 5 to 10% additional state tax over and above this federal tax.
7: That's right.
8: So now, Keith, the question every listener is probably asking, why don't I just buy the S&P 500? Why not just own the S&P 500, the SPY ETF?
7: Great question. Let's run the numbers. From January 2000 to today, S&P 500 produced an annualized total return of 7.7%.
8: That's 7.7% over a 26-year period.
7: And to get to that 7.7, you had to sit through the dot-com crash, where the S&P 500 fell 49%, the 2008 financial crisis, where it fell 50%, the 2020 COVID crash, where it fell 34%, then the 2022 bear market. And right now we're sitting at all-time highs while the war is raging in the Middle East. So think about that. 9.25 beats 7.7. And the average investor didn't make 7.7 because what happens, David? What do investors do when the market's down 20, 30, 40%? What do they do to their portfolio?
8: Everybody sells.
7: They may not get fully out, but they may like increase exposure to bonds. The average investor underperforms the S&P 500 just because of that volatility. And these notes, you're going to not have to worry like that.
8: So the headline number is average return of the S&P 500 over 26 years is 7.7%. Structured note pays 9.25%. That's a more than a 1.5% percentage point higher annual return.
7: Yeah, I mean, compound that over 25 years, that's an enormous gap. A dollar invested in the S&P since 2000 grew to roughly $6.88. A dollar earning 9.25% compounded over the same period would have grown to over $9.
8: And that $9 came with downside protection. The S&P 500 investment came with full exposure to every drawdown.
7: That's right. And then there's the tax angle. SPY pays dividends every quarter. Those dividends are taxable in the year received. The note accrues, defers, and converts to long-term capital gains.
8: So we're talking about higher return, less volatility, better taxes. That sounds like a trifecta to me. So listeners, if you want to understand exactly how this structured note works, the buffers, the barriers, the math, the tax treatment, we've got a free report that breaks it all down. Text the word notes to 954-462-3300. That's notes to 954-462-3300. Or call us at 866-WEALTHY. The report is free, the consultation is free, and the savings could be life-changing.
7: You know, strategy two is direct indexing. This is one for clients who already have a meaningful taxable account and want to harvest losses to offset their gains.
8: So define what direct indexing is for the listeners.
7: So that means instead of owning the S&P 500 through like an ETF or an index fund, you're buying a separately managed account. So you might own 200 stocks instead of 500, but they're going to replicate the S&P 500. And they're going to be able to harvest losses throughout the year as you continue to track the returns of the S&P 500.
8: And the key to the strategy is that even in years when the index is up, certain individual stocks inside that portfolio are going to be down.
7: Yeah, I mean, in any given year, even when the S&P 500 is up a lot, you might have 80 or 100 stocks inside the index that are down. And direct indexing lets you sell those losing positions, capture the loss, and replace them with similar stocks to maintain your market exposure and use those losses to offset gains elsewhere in your portfolio, like the note we just mentioned.
8: So you get index-like returns and a steady stream of harvestable losses you can use against the structured notes gains, against real estate sales, against business sales, in fact, against anything that generates capital gains.
7: Yeah, this is great for a client who's selling a business or a property who has a large embedded gains from years of investing. Direct indexing can generate hundreds of thousands of dollars of tax losses that would otherwise simply not exist.
8: And the important thing to realize about these losses is that they don't expire. If you've got more than $3,000 in net losses in a year, the excess carries forward indefinitely. And so we've got clients sitting on hundreds of thousands of dollars in carry forward losses that they can deploy against future capital gains for the rest of their lives.
7: It's like the tax savings account that never runs out.
8: And one more thing about direct indexing that listeners need to understand. The technology that makes this work has only become available to retail investors in the last few years. It used to be that direct indexing was something only the ultra high net worth families with their own family offices could access. Today, we can do it for clients with as little as $250,000 in a taxable account. That's one of the biggest tax wins available to mass affluent investors that almost nobody's taking advantage of. Now, here's what I want every listener to take away from this segment. The wealthiest families in America don't pay less in taxes because they have better accountants. They pay less because their investments are structured for tax efficiency from the day they're purchased.
7: Tax-efficient investments, tax loss harvesting, long-term capital gains treatment, defer what you can, convert what you can, pair losses with gains.
8: And the punchline of today's segment is this. You can earn an attractive return with less risk than the S&P 500, pay less in taxes than you're paying now. Those three things are not mutually exclusive. They're exactly what we're doing for our clients every day.
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0: Yeah, get that free tax report that David mentioned by texting the word taxes to 954-462-3300. 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
1: Keith, this is the segment where our day jobs and our night jobs collide. We spend the first half of our career building wealth for clients and the second half making sure that wealth lands where they want to land it.
0: That's right. And I want to start with the hard truth. Most people listening have done the hard part. They've worked, they saved, they've invested, they built something, and now they assume an old will sitting in a drawer is going to take care of everything.
1: You know, it will not. And the thing is, this is an era that people don't like talking about. Nobody likes to talk about the day they may not be around.
0: Estate planning is not a will. You know, estate planning is making sure your money goes where you want it to go, that your heirs are protected from creditors and bad decisions, that you avoid the time and expense of probate, that your healthcare wishes are followed, that your family does not lose a third of your IRA to taxes the moment you die, and a will doesn't fix any of those problems.
1: So there's five pillars to this. Let's walk through each of them.
0: Pillar number one, making sure your assets actually end up where you want them. Sounds obvious, right? Most people get it wrong, though.
1: And I'll tell you why most people get it wrong. They think that their will, which is in the drawer, controls their estate. And it doesn't. A will controls only the assets that are titled in your individual name that do not have a beneficiary designation. And that usually is a small fraction of most people's wealth.
0: All right, so walk through where everything else goes.
1: Yeah, so let's take your IRA, for example. That'll pass by beneficiary designation, not your will. Your 401k, same thing. Your life insurance policy, by beneficiary designation. Your house, if it's owned jointly with right of survivorship, will pass to the surviving owner regardless of what your will says. Anything in a trust passes by the trust. So someone could have a beautifully drafted will saying everything goes to my three children equally and the bulk of their wealth flows somewhere completely different.
0: Right. So I've sat across from grieving widows whose husbands updated their will but never updated the beneficiary on the IRA from the first marriage 30 years earlier. You know, the ex-wife inherited $1 million IRA. There was nothing the family could do.
1: Wow.
0: So it is your designation on that account that controls, not what your will says. Now, in some states, they have made laws that if you get divorced, that your former spouse is automatically revoked as the beneficiary. So that's a state-by-state situation.
1: Yeah, it may not just be an ex-spouse. It could be a beneficiary who predeceased the account owner, long-lost children named decades ago. Every one of these is preventable.
0: The fix is simple. The beneficiary designations and the asset titling have to be reviewed every time there's a major life event, marriage, divorce, death of a beneficiary,

0: birth of a grandchild, move to a new state. We do this audit at the start of every relationship, and we do it every year as part of our annual review.
1: Pillar number two, asset protection. And this one is misunderstood by almost everyone.
0: Yeah, most people hear asset protection and think it's something only doctors and business owners need to worry about. But that's not true.
1: Yep. Anyone with money is a target. Car accident, slip and fall, contract dispute, problem tenant, angry former employee. Any of those can put your entire net worth at risk. Plaintiff's attorneys are looking for defendants with enough to make a lawsuit worth filing.
0: In Florida, we have some of the best asset protection laws in the country, but they don't apply automatically. You have to use them.
1: So Florida protects your homestead no matter the value, as long as it meets the size requirements. Florida protects your retirement accounts, protects life insurance and annuity cash values. Many states don't have these protections.
0: But for everything else, you need structures. LLCs for real estate, trust for liquid assets, sometimes layered structures. And the right structure depends on what you own and what you're protecting against.
1: And here's the part that most people miss. These structures have to be in place before there's a problem. Once a lawsuit is filed, you cannot move assets into protected structures without it being considered a fraudulent transfer.
0: Yeah, asset protection, you got to do while it's sunny out, right? You can't wait, oh, now I have people trying to sue me. You know, oh, now I'm going to try to do asset protection. Because you never know when someone's going to try to sue you. You never know if you get in a car accident. You don't never know what's going to happen. That's why I like our clients to have a minimum level of wealth that no one could ever take away from them, because it'll prevent you from being in the poorhouse if something happens like that.
1: So listeners out there, listen, if you have built real wealth and you've not had your beneficiary designations and asset titling reviewed in the last 2 years or your will updated, this is the call you need to make. Text the word estate to 954-462-3300. 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Or call us now at 866-WEALTHY. 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We'll run a complete audit of your estate plan, your beneficiaries, and your asset protection structures.
0: You know, this is one of my most favorite reports. Everyone should get this report. It actually shows you how to avoid probate without a lawyer, this report. So text the word estate to 954-462-3300. Now, pillar three, let's talk about protecting your heirs. It's not just about getting money to them. It's about making sure that money lasts and does what you intended.
1: So why is this more complicated than most people realize?
0: Most people leave assets to their children outright. The check arrives and the money is now the child's money. And anything that happens to the child happens to the money. A lawsuit, a divorce, a bankruptcy, a bad business partner, a creditor, a second marriage where the new spouse spends the inheritance. I've seen a lot of bad things out there.
1: And the alternative is leaving assets in a trust for the child.
0: Exactly. A properly drafted trust lets the child use the money for their lifestyle, but the trust owns the assets. Your daughter goes through a divorce, the assets are not marital property. Your son gets sued, the assets in the trust are not reachable by creditors. Your grandchild has a substance abuse issue, the trustee can manage the distributions in a way that protects them.
1: And when that child eventually passes, the assets and trust go to your grandchildren rather than getting absorbed into the next generation's estate and retaxed again.
0: And that is dynasty planning. Done correctly, a single estate plan can protect 3 or 4 generations of beneficiaries from creditors, divorces, and estate taxes.
1: Pillar number four, avoiding probate. Keith, walk through what probate actually is and why people want to avoid it.
0: Well, probate is the court-supervised process of validating a will and distributing the assets controlled by the will. It sounds simple, but it isn't. Think about it. How will your heirs prove that this was the last will you ever made? How will they prove that you executed this correctly? They would have to have a court go through that process, and that's the probate process.
1: All right, and how long does a probate process typically take?
0: You know, we're working on a probate case. It's been over a year, and it isn't really that complicated. It takes a long time.
1: And during that time, what happens, right? The family can't access the assets. They can't sell the house. They can't liquidate the brokerage account. They can't even pay the deceased's bills without court approval. And we've seen families have to take out personal loans to cover funeral costs while they wait for the probate court to release any funds.
0: And obviously the probate's public record. Anyone can pull the file and see what the assets are.
1: So what happens then is a strange relative suddenly emerge from the woodwork. Long lost cousins start filing claims. The privacy violation alone is reason enough to avoid the process.
0: And talk about the cost of it.
1: Well, you know, statutory probate fees can run 3% or more of the entire gross estate. So on a $2 million estate, that's $60,000 going to the lawyers and the courts instead of to the family. On a $5 million estate, that's $150,000 or more.
0: And the fix is a revocable living trust properly funded.
1: And properly funded is the critical part. Keith and I see this all the time. Clients paid for a beautiful trust 10 years ago, but they never moved any assets into it. The trust is empty. And when they die, everything still goes through probate. The work was simply wasted.
0: Funding the trust is just as important as drafting the trust. Both have to happen.
1: Now let's talk about pillar number five, right? It combines two things, healthcare planning while you're alive and tax planning for when you're not. Keith, let's talk about healthcare first.
0: You need a healthcare power of attorney, a living will, and a HIPAA release. Without these, if you become incapacitated, your family may have to go to court to get authority to make medical decisions for you. That's traumatic, expensive, and completely avoidable.
1: And on the tax side, this is a conversation I have with new clients more than any other. If you leave $1 million traditional IRA to your kids, they don't get $1 million. Under current law, non-spouse beneficiaries have to empty that IRA within 10 years. Every dollar that comes out is ordinary income to them, taxed at their ordinary rates.
0: And if your kids are in their peak earning years, those distributions stack on top of their salaries.
1: So a child making $200,000 a year who inherits $1 million IRA can easily get pushed into the 35 or 37% federal tax bracket on the inherited money. And if you live in states like New York, New Jersey, California, you can add on another significant number of dollars. So $1 million inheritance can easily drop to $550,000 to $600,000. The rest goes to the IRS.
0: So I'm sure there's a strategy, David, to reduce that,
1: yep,
0: right?
1: Several of them, right? Roth conversions during your lifetime in years when your tax rate is lower than your kids' rate will be. You pay the tax now at your bracket and the money grows tax-free for them forever. Charitable remainder trusts let you stretch distributions and give to charity at the end. 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
0: I mean, we've run the numbers. If you have an IRA and you haven't run the numbers on a calculated partial conversion to see how much more money you and your heirs are going to have and how much less taxes you're going to pay, it can be enormous. 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So each strategy fits a different situation. 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
1: I'm David Friedland.
0: I'm Keith Singer. You're listening to Prosper with Keith Singer. We'll be right back. 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
3: 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You're listening to Prosper with Keith Singer. Wow.
0: Good morning, Tampa. Welcome to Prosper. I'm Keith Singer with David Friedland. We're both financial advisors and estate planning attorneys. We have a few minutes left, so let's get right to it. I want to tell you about one of the most powerful and misunderstood tools in our investment arsenal, structured notes. And by the end of the segment, I think you're going to wonder why nobody told you about these sooner. Here's the problem most investors face. You want to participate in the stock market growth, but you've lived through 2001. You lived through 2008, and maybe you lived through 2022, and you know that markets can drop 30, 40, 50%, and it can sometimes take you years to recover. So are you stuck? Do you stay in and risk a devastating loss right before or during retirement? Or maybe you've been on the sideline with a lot of your money, and you've been watching the market go up, and you still haven't got in, right? So what are you going to do? You want to move to safeties or miss out on the gains? And most people end up doing one or the other and regretting it. Structured notes help solve that problem.
1: And the concept is simpler than the name suggests.
0: It really is. A structured note is an investment issued by a major financial institution that gives you a defined return tied to a market index, typically the S&P 500 or something similar, but with rules built around both the upside and the downside. So let me give you a real example of the kind of note we use for clients. Imagine a two-year note linked to the S&P 500. The note says this: if the S&P 500 goes up over the next 2 years, you get 140% of whatever the market gains. If the market goes up 20%, you get 28%. You beat the market. If it goes up 30%, you get 42%. You beat the market again. Now here's the protection side. If the market goes down, you're fully protected as long as the market does not fall more than 30 or 40% from where it started. So if the market drops 20%, you get your full principal back. Zero loss. And if the market drops 35%, depending on the specific terms of the note, you may be fully protected.
1: So you're getting more than the market on the upside and significant protection on the downside. That's not a trade most people even know that they can make.
0: Yeah, and most people have never heard of it. And understand the reason is simple. Most advisors do not use them, either because they don't understand them or because the commission structure on the traditional products is more attractive. We use structured notes, fiduciary advisory notes, because we don't get paid a commission and the terms are so much better for the clients. And we use them extensively because they can be extraordinary. You don't need the market to go up a lot to win. And you can absorb significant market declines without losing a dollar. So for someone who is in or near retirement, that combination of upside participation and downside protection is exactly what income and investment plans need.
1: So Keith, the question I always get is, what's the catch? Because that sounds too good to be true.
0: It's a fair question. There are trade-offs. First, structured notes are not FDIC insured. They're only backed by issuing institutions. So you want that institution to be financially sound. We only use notes from major highly rated banks like JP Morgan and Bank of America. Secondly, they have a defined term. You're committing your money for 1, 2, or 3 years, typically. They're not as liquid as stocks. You can sell them whenever you want, but you know, you may not get the full value if you sell them before they mature. And third, you know, sometimes, depending on the note, there might be a limit to how much money you can make. There might be a cap. Sometimes there's not. So in the example I gave, you got 140% of the gains and there was no ceiling. If the market goes up 80% in 2 years, you don't have a cap with this particular note. But here's the reality. For most investors in or near retirement who are not trying to swing for the fences, but want to grow their wealth with real downside protection, sometimes it even makes sense to take a little bit less so that you can sleep at night and protect your principal even in the down years.
1: And for a lot of people, that's a much better outcome than just riding the market up and down and hoping for the best.
0: Right. It's much better, right? So if you want to learn, hey, how can I make money but not lose? Or how can I make a lot of money but only lose a little bit under the worst case scenarios? 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We'd love to show you how we can help you reduce your risk and increase returns. I'm Keith Singer. I'm here with David Friedland. Thanks for listening. Have a great weekend.
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7: All right, welcome back. 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I'm Chris.
8: Sam Dixon on the second microphone.
7: If you probably already know about us, if you're listening, we've got offices all over the state of Florida, and we're one of the top retirement planning firms out there. And one of the major questions that we get is this: am I going to run out of money? Now, you've probably had that question yourself, right? If you're listening, are you going to run out of money? And whenever someone asks me that question, you know what I ask them? I don't know. Are you? Yeah.
8: It's a good, valid question.
7: A good, valid, but nobody ever has an answer. You see, because what they're looking at is normally just their investments. Yeah, I got a 401k, I got an IRA. Well, guess what, guys? Investments is not a plan. And the only way to know if you're going to run out of money or not is if you have a plan that you know works, a defined plan with quite a bit of defined outcomes, right? Income plan, inflation plan, tax plan, right? Having investments is not a plan.
8: Hey, Chris is so fired up, he's spitting on me over here. He gets fired up over this topic. I'm telling you right now. You're exactly right. And so we hear it all the time. So, hey, do I have enough? Am I going to run out? And what you said, I hear all the time too, Chris. Oh, I got investments. That's my plan. Well, that's your plan when you're working. Your retirement plan when you're working is put money away into that investment plan so you can retire. The second you retire, that all changes. That's not a plan anymore. It's just investments, right? The second you leave your job, your retirement money has to get a job.
7: Yeah. Go get a job. Get off the couch. Put down the Cheetos and go get a job.
8: Is what you got to tell your money.
7: That's what my mom told me when I was younger.
8: So you have to assign it a job. And that's how not only do you retire, you stay retired without running out is a plan, Chris. Is plan ahead with that income planning. And one of the most overlooked plans, of course, the tax planning, which we like to talk about and write books on. all right, is the tax planning in retirement allows you to keep more of that income to yourself, right? I'm a big proponent. It's not how much you have. It's how much you get to keep in retirement. Okay, so we hear that number. Well, do I have enough to retire? Am I going to run out? Well, it's not how much you have. It's how much that you get to keep, right? And that comes down to your planning. How much you giving away to inflation? How much you giving away to taxes? How much you giving away to market risk, right? All these factors combined. So it's not an easy answer. People want the easy answer, okay? The easy answer is, have you planned ahead?
7: Yeah, you're just over here spitting off buzzwords.
8: Yeah, I'm throwing as many acronyms as I can at you right now. I'm all out.
7: Going over here with all these acronyms. But Sam, what you're saying is 100% on point. You just named, I don't know how many, five different things, challenges that a retirees are going to have to determine if you're going to run out of money or not. What'd you say? Inflation, market loss plan, what, tax plan, healthcare plan, income plan, investment plan. What is that? Five or six things there.
8: Yep.
7: Right? Those items right there have to be planned all together in symbiosis. If you just have accounts, that's not even one of those plans, right? That's just an account. You're just willy-nillying it, pulling money out and hoping. You're hoping you don't run out of money. But you and I both know this, Sam, hope is not a plan.
8: Definitely not a plan. Hey, hope is important in other parts of your life.
7: Right.
8: Not when it comes to retirement.
7: Right.
8: We don't want it there. That's not the plan for there. So, you know, it sounds overwhelming, Chris. It sounds like we're talking about so much stuff because we talk about it all the time and we do it and we see it all the time. You know, we've got offices all across the state, and it's not just this office problem. We see retirees all across the state with the same question, and it seems overwhelming, but it's actually not. Okay. When you break it down, it's really just five core puzzle pieces that you got to put together.
7: Yeah.
8: Right. You got to put those pieces in the right order, but you got to put them together with that retirement plan. And leading the way, and I'll keep harping on it, is tax planning. This is the most, in my humble opinion, the most overlooked part of your plan, where people give away a ton of their money. And that is a game changer that could cause you to run out because you don't realize how much you're giving away. There's so many people who go into retirement who've never actually done a stress test and put their money to the test.
7: Yeah. Because what happens, look, you as a retiree, you go over to your financial guy and you're like, hey, can I get some help with taxes?
8: Yeah.
7: And what's he do? I don't do taxes. Go over to your CPA.
8: Go to your CPA.
7: So you go over to your CPA. You're like, hey, can I lower my taxes? First of all, he doesn't help you lower your taxes. And you're like, hey, you know, I want to be more tax efficient with my investments. And what's he say? Oh, I don't do investments. You're going to have to go talk to your financial guy. And you're literally stuck in the middle like a ping pong going back and forth, right? That's what happens to the majority of people. The tax plan is the crux of an entire tax plan. If you want to know if you're going to run out of money or not, the number one way to solve that is to solve the tax challenge.
8: Mm.
7: Solve the tax problem, okay? If you have an IRA, if you have a 401k, you have a tax problem. It's already there. It's sitting there. So that's what has to be conquered, right? So, Sam, let's do this. For the next 11 callers only, if you call in and you're one of the next 11 first callers to call in, you're going to have the chance to get your own complimentary income retirement checklist, right? This is going to go through all the main five components, okay, that you need to conquer to make it through retirement and not run out of money. To answer that question, am I going to run out of money? You need this checklist, plain and simple. This checklist answers that question. For the next 11 callers only, I'm going to give you the opportunity to get our checklist for you. We're going to send that to you. All you got to do right now is just get your pen and pad out, get your phone out, not while you're driving, right? And call this number here. Here's a number for you, okay? Here it comes. Number for you to get that checklist is 813-737-7116. That is 813-737-7116. That's 813-737-7116. When you call in, tell them you want the retirement income checklist to see if you run out of money or not. That's 813-737-7116.
8: You know, Chris, something else I love about that checklist is going to be getting it graded by somebody who specializes in that area, right? You can get it graded by somebody who does it every single day. Hey, you thought you're done getting grades. You haven't been in school in a while, right? You thought you were done getting grades. Maybe you liked your report card in school, Chris. Maybe you didn't, right? But now it's time to get your
7: elementary school. Hey, it's great. Got all S's,
8: all stars. Satisfying. You know what I mean? Hey, so one thing we like to do is we like to grade them. We like to give people's retirement readiness a grade, and that's going to let you know where you stand, right?
7: Yeah.
8: We make it pretty simple. Hey, are you ready? We score it for you. We'll even show you, are you ready to retire or stay retired? Do you have a good plan or not a good plan? Let the grade speak for itself, right? Maybe you'll like that grade. Maybe you won't like that grade.
7: Look, if you're an A, we're going to stamp it as an A. Boom. Awesome.
8: I'm going to give you a little star sticker on there.
7: Don't make one change, okay? If it's a B, there's a couple of things you can work on. If it's a C, nah, we need to do a little bit of work, okay? Yeah, I hear C's get degrees, but C's don't make it through retirement either. They didn't tell you that part in school, all right? So look, once again, that checklist, here's a number for you to get that checklist, 813-737-7116.
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8: All right, Chris, welcome back to the Reinventing Retirement Show. Reinvent your retirement one question at a time. These are questions we get all the time from people. We like to get on here, discuss it for you, get it out to the masses, get the information out there, let you digest it, educate and illuminate your situation, right, Chris? The stuff about retirement, we're bringing it, we're making it simple. One of the most common questions we get, how can I lower my taxes in retirement? We hear that one all the time, don't we?
7: Man, Sam, I can't tell you how many times here at Oxford Advisory Group, we get that question on a daily basis, multiple times a day. In fact, I just got that question yesterday, right? Person came into Oxford and they said, hey, the main thing that I want to do is I want to lower my taxes. What can I do? And the first question I asked them was, what are you currently doing? Guess what their response was?
8: What was it?
7: Well, I got a CPA.
8: Oh, okay.
7: I got an accountant, right? I said, that's great. Great start. What are your taxes being lowered? Are you doing anything to lower your taxes? And guess what they said?
8: No.
7: They said no.
8: Yeah, I heard one the other day. I said, hey, what's your current tax plan? They said, pay them. That's what my guy said to do. Yeah. Pay them.
7: What a plan.
8: Okay. Plan. I don't know if I incorporate that as a plan, but hey, that's one.
7: Sounds
8: that's
7: like
8: one
7: the
8: thought.
7: IRS's plan for it.
8: Yeah. Okay. Who's your guy work for?
7: Yeah. Maybe an IRS enrolled agent. You better watch out for that. Okay, look, so what can you do then? Where can you go to find strategies to lower your taxes? Because your average CPA, you know this, your average CPA and accountant does not help you lower your taxes. They don't. What are they there to do? To make sure you pay your taxes, right? Now, what we're talking about is how can you lower your taxes so that when you do give those strategies to the CBA, you know, your tax bill comes way down. What can you do? Well, Sam, there's about five of the tax code. Look, there's 3.7 million words in the tax code. Right? It's like 30 feet tall if you stack it up on paper. Of that, there's five main strategies for a retiree, either a pre-retiree or a retiree. There's five main strategies. Here's the key. Of those five, you only have to qualify for one of them to be able to lower your taxes, but you just got to know what you're doing.
8: Yeah, I always like to tell people, all right, like you said earlier, Chris, where are we starting at right now? What are you doing right now currently? And you know what I commonly find? I see a lot of people looking in that rearview mirror.
7: Yeah.
8: You know what I mean by that? You're driving the car, you're looking in the rearview mirror. All right, this is what I did last year, so this is how much I'm going to owe in taxes because of what I did last year. Mm-hmm. And that's their quote-unquote plan. I'm doing air quotes.
7: Right
8: now, okay? Air quotes here. That's a quote-unquote. You're looking at the rearview of what you did last year. I prefer, if we're talking about a car, let's look out the windshield.
7: Yeah.
8: Right? Let's look ahead. What can I do next year to not have to pay that much again in taxes?
7: Yeah, well, that's what strategy is, right? That's what tax planning is.
8: That's what strategies and planning comes down to is, hey, the rear view, man, that's last year. It's too late for that. Yeah. What are we doing next year, right now and next year to prevent what we just did last year to pay all that tax?
7: Yeah.
8: Right? So first, we got to understand, what did we do last year? Where did we go wrong? Why am I paying all these taxes? What accounts do I have that are causing most of the taxes? You know, I see people with investments that they don't even know they have that are causing taxes, Chris.
7: Mm-hmm, all the time.
8: Like certain investments are actually more taxable than others. They're not even aware, right? So we got to understand, what are you doing now that's causing those taxes? That's then going to give you the playbook and some of the answers there to figure out, hey, let me look out that windshield of the car and let's plan ahead to not have to pay that much in the future.
7: It's the planning ahead part. And it doesn't take a lot of planning.
8: No.
7: It doesn't take a lot. It's not some big surmountable thing you got to do. It's just a little bit of proactive planning now so that when that tax bill does come, it's lowered, right? And those strategies then become extremely powerful because they affect different parts of your retirement. You have one good strategy, you know what? Now your taxes are lowered overall. Now they're potentially lowered on your Social Security. Now it potentially keeps your health care lower from going up, right? Because what happens is this. When you are a retiree, you have certain accounts that are just highly taxable accounts.
8: Yep.
7: They're just sitting there as a tax bomb. They're just sitting there waiting to blow up on you.
8: Mm.
7: And most retirees have these. Okay, you don't want to wait till it blows up. Then they have to deal with it,
8: mm-hmm.
7: right? You want to have the strategies to lower those tax bombs to give yourself a little bit of protection, okay? You don't think that's what your really wealthy families are doing out there?
8: Oh, 100%. I think planning, it comes back to, I hear this all the time too, is you know, Sam, I was living retirement this way or I had plans to live retirement on this budget amount and man, I had to pull out more and more money and they couldn't figure out why. Why am I pulling out more than I originally planned on my Excel sheet 3 years ago when I was working? You know, I had this all budgeted out.
7: Yeah.
8: And I said, well, you plan for taxes? If you have taxable money, right, you have to plan for taxes today. Guess what, Chris? You got to plan for taxes in the future.
7: Which is going to be worse.
8: We're at record levels of debt in this country. And one of the number one ways they pay down debt as a country is taxes. So if you have taxable accounts and you're running your entire retirement plan on today's tax rates, might want to rework those numbers a little bit.
7: Yeah, okay? Well, look, if you're listening, you need to ask yourself, do you think taxes are going up or down in the next 10 years?
8: Mm.
7: If you're listening right now, ask yourself that question. Do you think taxes are going up or down in the next 10 years?
8: And what's that mean for you?
7: And what will that mean
8: for you? How does that affect you? And a lot of people, you know, they wait till it happens to them and then they want to do something about it. No, I'm saying, hey, let's plan ahead. If we know certain things are on the horizon that can happen in your retirement, let's plan ahead for them, right? I want to plan ahead so we don't have to worry about them. So then we have a more peaceful retirement and I don't have that anxiety. You know, I see so many people go in retirement with that anxiety in the back of their mind. Like, am I prepared? Can I stay retired? It's one thing to retire, Chris.
7: Mm-hmm.
8: It's another to stay retired.
7: Yeah.
8: Right. You know what I mean? 5-10 years from now, hey, you can get retired, yeah. Right? It's another to stay retired. And a lot of that comes down to, did you do the proper planning up front with tax planning to understand how much you're going to be drawing on your accounts after taxes?
7: Well, do you have to be a super wealthy individual or family to do these tax reducing strategies? Do you have to be super wealthy?
8: No, and I would say it's actually more important if you're not super wealthy, one of the super wealthy families, to do the planning.
7: Definitely.
8: You have less room to give.
7: I agree with that.
8: You have less space to give away of your own money to taxes. You need to spend it on you, right? That dollar goes a lot further for you.
7: You could absolutely say it's more crucial for the person that doesn't have, you know, $20 million, $50 million to do tax planning, right? Because you're not in that situation to absorb that tax. So, you know, like I said, there's not a lot of people out there helping other people lower their taxes and do tax planning, tax strategies. Look, Sam, I had a nice couple come in, and they were so nice. They came into Oxford Advisory Group. It was in one of our offices. I think it was in Sarasota office, maybe. And they said, hey, we don't know if we're going to run out of money. I said, all right, well, let's run a quick projection. Boom, I put it in there. They had $1 million, by the way, all right? And they ended up running out. They weren't spending crazy. We're not talking they were spending crazy. And they couldn't figure out, right? They're wanting to live on $75,000, what they're wanting to live on. And here they were running out of money. And they said, I don't understand. What gives? Why did I run out? And then they looked over at this other number, and they said, why am I pulling out $100,000, $105,000, $110,000, $115,000 a year when I only want to live on $75,000. Is this a typo? I said, no. You know what that is? You got to pull that money out. Way more money than you need to pay the IRS because you have highly taxable accounts. So you're having to pull out more money than you want or need to pay the IRS. And that's what causes an account to go down. When those accounts that are providing you income, you know, the IRA, the 401k, those highly taxable accounts, when you're getting income from those, it can cause a retirement to be eroded. So look, here's what we're going to do, Sam. Let's enable people to be able to get the tax planning report. Okay. If you want to see what strategies you potentially qualify for to lower your tax bill now, in the future, how to protect yourself, here's your chance to do it. There's not going to be many chances to do this. This is the one chance where you're going to be able to find some results, find some answers and some solutions. We're going to give you the strategies. We're going to give it to you complimentary. What you do with it's up to you, all right? But we're at least going to give you the information. All you got to do is just dial this number I'm about to give you. 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
7: All right, Sam, look, let's talk about, I want to talk about one of the top things that retirees, when they approach me, one of their top concerns that they have, not just for themselves, but also their families. And a lot of people are not talking about this right now, Sam. And a lot of people are not being able to get great help. Any idea what I'm maybe referring to?
8: I got no clue sitting over here. You got me intrigued now, though. I'm interested.
7: Exactly. So he doesn't even know, right? What I'm talking about, Sam, is estate planning.
8: Like, okay.
7: What is it? You know, what does estate planning mean? And we should absolutely know it because it's probably the most, one of the most crucial things, aspects to a retirement.
8: 100%. Yeah, Chris, we get that question a lot. Now that you bring it up, that's perfect. We hear it all the time. Hey, how do I, you know, protect what I have and then pass it on to my kids and make sure they actually get it? How do I take care of them when I'm not here?
7: Right.
8: We hear that one all the time too. Well, that all comes back to estate planning.
7: Yeah. And you know, what is estate planning? Look, there's two main parts to estate planning. You're not going to be able to get a lot of information out there on this. I'm going to tell you the two main parts to estate planning. One is the document part, right? That's, you know, making sure all your documents are in order. And documents, I'm saying, maybe it's a trust, maybe it's not, right? Is a trust beneficial for you or not? And each person's different. And then the other part, probably the most important part of all of this is estate planning, is the strategies to protect your assets from taxation.
8: Mm.
7: Those are the two main components. When we're talking about estate planning, that's what we're talking about. Yeah, the documents are important, but the most important aspect is protecting your money, the strategies that you can implement right now, those strategies to protect your assets from taxation now and later.
8: Oh, yeah. So we got, you know, we got the document list like you're talking about, Chris. There's a little checklist we got for that too. You know, I love that thing, but you nailed it on the head. The strategies that go with it actually dictate a lot of times what documents you might even want to use in your retirement. So I kind of like to break it down. Hey, you got to take care of you first while you're alive and then plan to take care of your kids as well with those same strategies or potentially different strategies, Chris. Take care of you first while you're alive. Right, got to get that nailed down so then you can take care of them too.
7: Right.
8: Right.
7: I mean, who doesn't want to keep more of their money? And look, who out there wants to pass on a big tax bomb to their heirs? Right. But if you're not doing estate planning, that's exactly what you're going to end up doing.
8: Yeah.
7: So, you know, Sam, like what you're talking about is the checklist. What did you mean by the estate planning checklist?
8: You know, well, after all these years, Chris, we've seen people who ask us these same questions and we developed this little kind of retirement and estate planning checklist, right? Are you ready for retirement? Are you ready to do an estate plan? Do you have the things knocked out? We like to break it down and make it simple. And it's a little list we've compiled just to give you a sense of, are you prepared or not? You know, are you as behind as you might think you are? Or maybe you're ahead of where you think you are. You don't know until you kind of analyze it with the checklist and say, do I have that ready? Do I have this in order? You try to make things simple, you know?
7: That's the thing. The checklist is super simple. It helps you quickly understand, are you set? Are you okay? Or do you need just to do a little bit of work, right, to get to where you want to be? That's how powerful the checklist is. Now, the checklist will take you through, hey, all right, I need these documents. I need this trust. The checklist is going to take you through, hey, here's two or three main strategies that could be implemented now that can protect your taxes, protect you from taxes. And you know what I like about that checklist, Sam? One of the most important boxes on there to be prepared for is the RMD component when it comes to estate planning, right? The RMD. Sam, of all the challenges that are out there for retirees, the number one challenge, I would say, happens to be the smallest acronym, RMD. RMDs makes the most retirees get, you know, pull their hair out. You have the most frustration, the most challenges, okay, is RMD. And that is in the checklist and very important to plan for.
8: You know, I think that's important you bring that up. We see people all the time where, you know, we review the checklist with them and they're like, whoa, I didn't know that was a part of estate planning. I didn't know that was something I had to worry about for estate planning. This is news to me. I didn't know that was a part of it. Like, we hear that all the time because it breaks it down in easy quadrants, easy to understand, to see how prepared am I? What do I need to work on?
7: And look, let's be real. Market loss, what the market's doing, the economy. Look, that gets all the headlines. That gets all the flash and the news commentary.
8: Every day.
7: Right? But you know, but the number one eroder does not. The number one eroder of your money as a retiree is not getting all the flash. It's not getting the press. And it's taxes. And taxes is estate planning. Right? If you want to lower your taxes, you have to have an estate plan. So part of that checklist that Sam was talking about is the estate planning checklist. All right. And what it does is it quickly goes through and allows you to see what you need to work on, what you maybe need, and more importantly, customizable, what strategies you can implement right now to lower your taxes. So here, Sam, here's what I want to do. For those that are out there listening, for the next, let's say, 11 callers only, because we can't give away all of these at no cost. But for the next 11 callers only, if you want the ability to quickly get one of your own estate planning checklists and have the RMD component added in there and the tax portion added in there, if you want that checklist, we're going to allow you to do it. All you got to do is dial this number I'm about to give you. Okay, you dial this number. We're going to give it to you complimentary. We're going to do the report, the checklist. We're going to give that to you, and it's going to help you understand where you're at, and more importantly, what strategies you can implement. All right, so look, here's all you got to do. Here's a number for you. Get your pen and pad out. Dial this number. It will get busy. The phones are about to light up when I give this number, so please be patient when you're on the phone. 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So here's the number, 813-737-7116. 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
7: All right, you tuned in here to the Reinventing Retirement Show with the Dixon Brothers. I'm Chris Dixon.
8: Sam Dixon on the second mic over here. That's correct, Chris. I think people just heard the Dixon Brothers.
7: That's right. This is Reinventing Retirement Show with the Dixon Brothers. Catch us out on TV as well on the weekends, all right? Look here. If you can't get enough, tune into the TV. We're on like three or four different channels.
8: Some people say Chris has a face for radio.
7: Nah, no one says that.
8: But you can see him on TV too.
7: Look here, Sam, we were talking in the hallway earlier today and you were relaying a stat. Usually when you talk, it's pretty boring. But this was actually kind of interesting. All right, give it to me. Give the listeners kind of what you found.
8: So that's interesting stat that's not boring, in my opinion. Almost 60% of seniors are cutting back on non-essentials to save money, according to an AAG retirement survey. So, Chris, almost 60% of seniors are cutting back on non-essentials to save money because of the financial outlook.
7: That's not what you dreamed about as a retiree, is it?
8: Hey, that's why you worked all those years.
7: Yeah.
8: To finally get to retirement and then say, oh, you know what? I'm just going to cut back on non-essentials. Well, what are non-essentials? That's kind of the stuff you enjoy doing.
7: That's what you're supposed to be doing in retirement. You did all that non-essential stuff while you were working, putting away, sacrificing, and now you want to enjoy some of that.
8: Yeah, some might call the traveling and the enjoying retirement essential.
7: Yeah.
8: But in this context, they're saying, oh, you know what? We're not comfortable with this financial outlook, what's going on in the world and the country, so let's cut back on non-essentials.
7: Okay, Sam, look, here's what I got to say about that. All right, you're talking about retirees cutting back on their non-essentials. What I'm talking about is cut back on your taxes. See how that goes.
8: That might help net more money.
7: Here's your choices. Cut back on your non-essentials or cut back on your taxes. Get your taxes lowered.
8: You know, it's interesting. What do you think's leading to this financial outlook, Chris? Why do you think people are cutting back on their non-essentials? You just said it. They're afraid of something.
7: Taxes. What? T-word.
8: That T word again. I don't know why. You know, maybe record levels of debt going on. No, I didn't say it. You said it.
7: Maybe because it's going to be your largest eroder of your retirement money.
8: In my personal opinion, especially if you're a middle and upper middle class American, I think it's the largest eroder of their retirement. Right?
7: Look, I think here, Sam, I think it is essential that you should lower your tax brackets and create tax-free income so that you can enjoy your retirement. Would you agree?
8: So you're talking about doing something about it.
7: Doing something about it.
8: Right? These people got this outlook, and their action item to do something about it is cut back on non-essentials or the stuff that's actually fun in retirement. And you're over here saying, why are you doing that?
7: Look, here you are. You work 40 years working for the man. All right. Maybe you weren't able to make soccer games sometimes. You know, you sacrificed a lot because you were working hard. You were working hard to get to this point right now, pre-retirement or retirement. And it's the market environment, the economy around us starts to get ruffled and inflation's going up and taxes are going up and the market's volatile. And so you're just looking for, some guidance. Mm. And so you call your guy you've been with since you're 30 years old. Okay. And you're like, look, man, what should I do? What should I do? And he tells you, well, you know what? I think he's just cut back on some of those non-essentials. He didn't tell you to cut back on your taxes. He didn't help you lower your taxes.
8: Hey, I'll tell you who just became non-essential.
7: Right.
8: Exactly. The guy that said that.
7: That's right. Exactly. But that's what's going on though.
8: So Chris, let's talk about what can you do about it? How can you take back control and not have to cut back on non-essentials? What are a couple different ways?
7: First and foremost, you got to control your tax brackets, okay?
8: Mm-hmm.
7: You got to create, to do that, you have to create more tax-free income, okay? to do that, you got to switch some tax buckets, okay? Money's, and then you got to also lower your RMD burden.
15: Mm.
7: Lower your RMD burden.
15: Well, let's go into that for a second. You just said, hey, you're throwing out alphabet soup over here. So let's dissect that a little bit. You said RMD. What is that?
7: So look, it's a little three-letter acronym, but it has a huge impact on your retirement. All right. It could be catastrophic is what I'm talking about. RMD should be looked at as a cuss word, a bad word, because that it could wreak some bad havoc on
15: your
7: retirement.
15: It is a bad word in my house.
7: That's right.
15: All right. Hey, I'll tell you what. It's required minimum distributions. We call it a ticking time bomb.
7: That's more like
15: in the financial world, don't we?
7: I heard one of your kids run around the house the other day said, RMD, RMD. I had to go wash his mouth out with a bar of soap.

0: I had to go wash his mouth out with the bar soap. Right? I couldn't take it. Couldn't take it anymore.
1: So essentially, Chris, that's where the government says, hey, you know what? You got retirement accounts. They're looking pretty good over there. I need you to start pulling some of that money out of there and pay me some income tax.
0: Forcing you to do it.
1: Mm-hmm. Requires the first word in that sentence.
0: And you're like, nah, I don't want to.
1: I don't feel like it this year.
0: The market's down. I don't want to sell at the bottom. Or you know what? My account's finally growing. I don't want to cut my legs out from under me now.
1: Guess what? Requires the first word.
0: That's right.
1: All right. So you're forced to pull out. And then you pay what on it? What are they trying to get after?
0: You're going to pay tax. They want your money.
1: Income taxes on.
0: That's right.
1: And what does that do to all your other taxes? Does that help it, Chris?
0: No. Well, look, you could blow through a couple things. Here's why they call it ticking time bomb. A couple things can go off here. The moment you pull that RMD out, hey, your tax bracket, you could blow through a tax bracket. Okay. Mm-hmm. More taxes on everything now. Your Social Security could get hammered more because they're going to tax that more potentially. Your Medicare premiums may go up, okay, because you had to record an increase in income. So that's like three or four things right there just from that one act of pulling out the RMD money, which you have to do.
1: I'll tell you how strongly, you know, I feel about it. You've seen, I write articles on this. We talk, but every time we're on TV, it feels like we're talking about this because you're forced to pull money out. Is it a one-time thing, Chris?
0: It would be great. It would be nice if it was. You know what? Yeah, it kind of sucks for 1 year, but no, you got to do it the next year.
1: Yeah.
0: And the next year and the next year.
1: And it gets a little higher and a little higher and a little higher, right? You got to pull up more and more and more. It starts in your 70s and it sneaks up on people. They're like, oh, that's so far. I don't need to worry about it. Boom, it's on you. And then it's too late almost, right?
0: Yeah, it's too late by then. Look, you have to get in position ahead of time in order to lower your RMD burden or to eliminate it. All right. Now, what do you do? What can you do about it? Well, if you do a quick Google search, what you're going to find is hardly nothing. Google is not going to show you anything you can do. Right? You're going to get more confused. What I'm telling you is the RMD report tells you what you can do, how to lower your RMD, how to pay less in taxes. All right. So let's do this. The next 9 callers only, if you want your own RMD report, it's going to calculate your total RMDs that you're going to be on the hook for right now, as is, nothing changed. And then it's going to give you a couple solutions that you can do right away to potentially lower your RMD burden, okay, and potentially drop tax brackets. So get your pen and pad out. All right. Write this number down. When you write it down, tell them you want the RMD report, and we're going to run that, and we're going to give that to you. I can only do it for the next 9 callers only, though. I can't do it for like 150 of you that's about to call in. Okay, so you got to be one of the next 9. Tell them you want the RMD report. Okay, here is the number for you.
2: 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Again, that's 813-737-7116.
0: All right, so look, that is the RMD report. If you want that, call in, Sam. The RMDs, I don't hear people necessarily complaining about until they get in there. They're just, you know, when you're 58 years old, I don't run across many 58-year-olds that are really concerned about it. But guess what? They definitely know that acronym when they're approaching late 60s.
1: Oh, as soon as they hit the 70s, they figure out what that is real quick.
0: Right.
1: And then you're sitting there saying, hey, I wish somebody told me about it when I was 58 or 65.
0: Right. Because it takes a few years to get your RMD burden under control. With that RMD report we were just talking about, it takes a couple years, right? It's a little bit of a process. Not hard, it's just time. And so you can't start too late. You got to start ASAP. Wherever you're at right now, it's got to be now. You can at least get something accomplished with those RMDs.
1: You know, that's why we call that ticking time bomb, Chris, because it's counting down until your 70s. And a lot of times, what are you doing with your accounts? They better be growing in your 50s and 60s, right?
0: Yeah.
1: So a lot of people are like, oh, that's great. I'm growing my account. What else are you growing, though?
0: You're growing in your RMD burdens, what you're doing.
1: Oh, you're growing the RMD burden, which means you got to pull out more money, which means you got to pay more money in taxes.
0: Yeah.
1: All right, so we're talking about non-essentials earlier. You cut back on that.
0: Mm-hmm.
1: How about you cut back on some of your taxes the right way by planning ahead and keep some of your non-essentials, like, I don't know, traveling or seeing the grandkids. Why don't you keep that in the essential list?
0: Hey, instead of paying the government more money and not doing anything about it, hey, pay yourself. Take a trip. You know, that trip you can't go on like you just

0: said the Grand Canyon, and it's because you can't go on it because you're paying the tax man because you're not doing anything about it. That's on you.
1: Let's do a little bit of tax planning ahead of time and take back a little bit of control and put you back in the driver's seat.
0: I agree. Look, so once again, that the RMD report will show you the couple solutions for you customized, where we will customize this for your situation to see if you qualify to lower your RMDs. We're going to show you some of the strategies that you're well to use all the time to be able to eliminate or reduce their RMD burden. So once again, that is the RMD report. Call this number, write this down that I'm about to give you. When you call them, tell them you want the RMD report, and then we're going to customize and get that to you. All right, here is the number.
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0: Dixon Brothers right here. I'm Chris Dixon.
4: Sam Dixon on the second mic. We are bringing you the retirement knowledge and clearing up that misinformation out there, Chris.
0: We both have the same last name, Dixon. So yes, we are the Dixon Brothers. You can find, look, if you can't get enough of us today, you can always tune in to, what, TV? We're on like three or four different stations. We're all over the place speaking. We're probably speaking in your backyard this month or next month.
4: Hey, if you're brave enough to turn on the TV, see what we look like, go ahead, right? Maybe you just want to hear the sarcastic jokes that Chris says half the time. He says them on TV as well. Hey, Chris, I read an interesting article again the other day. You know, I'm always reading articles, man.
0: What's up with that? That's kind of.
4: I love statistics. I'm a financial dork like that. But this one caught my.
0: Not financial dork. You're just dork.
4: You can't see us. I'm much larger than Chris. So he's brave to say that across the radio studio here. All right. So Social Security benefits have lost 36% of buying power since 2000. Chris, Social Security benefits have lost 36% of buying power since 2000, according to this article here.
0: You know, people may not know what that means. Here's an easy way to look at it. If you started retirement and taking Social Security back in year 2000, you've basically cut your Social Security by a third, right? There's a 30-year Social Security that you can no longer use. It's basically been cut because everything around you has grown exponentially in cost and your Social Security hasn't. That's what that means.
4: Yeah, essentially, you plan on this one source of income coming in. You know, maybe you got a couple different sources, but this is a cornerstone source of income for most people in retirement. It makes up at least, yeah, you know, for some people, a third, if not two-thirds of their income in retirement.
0: Sure.
4: Talking with both spouses coming in. And yeah, then all of a sudden, it's getting eaten away. You know why? Because inflation is eating into it. It's not keeping up with it. That's one reason, right? Yeah. They give you a cost of living adjustment, a little bump for that, though, don't they?
0: Right, yeah. And look, you don't want those cost of living adjustments. You know why? You know when they bump those up so high, like

0: Guy come in the office the other day. Hey, you know, they bumped the cost of living up, adjustment up to like 8 or 10%. I was like, dude, you know what that means? That means inflation is ripping and roaring. That's what that means. Okay, that is a band-aid. It means you're having to use that hard-earned dollars to pay for less things, but you're paying more.
1: Yep, so you got this idea in mind on how much that's going to bring into you and how much you can buy with that. You based your whole retirement income plan off of it, and it's not keeping pace. So the article went on to say, hey, you know, they didn't give you some adjustments since 2000 by about 78%, Chris, but the cost of goods typically bought by retirees, it increased by 141%.
0: Yikes.
1: All right, so they gave you a little something, but it's not keeping up. And who does that actually hurt? It's going to hurt your income. It's going to hurt you and your lifestyle in retirement, what you thought you're going to be able to spend it on. Right?
0: Yeah.
1: And it creeps up on you. It's not an overnight thing. It's slowly creeping up on you year after year with inflation.
0: Yeah, and people get a little bit distraught because they're like, I need this Social Security. If you're a household joint getting Social Security, it could be jointly anywhere from $30,000 to $60,000. And that's some serious income that you now are having eroded, that you needed. That was in your plan to begin with, but all this inflation was not in that plan.
1: Hey, you planned on being able to buy certain things and all of a sudden you can't. So then what happens? You end up cutting back here and there on things that you wanted to do in retirement. Maybe you wanted to have a travel budget. Well, oh, man, but groceries went up, you know, gas went up, all these things go up, Chris. Now you're having to cut back in other places that you didn't count on, all because dang inflation, and it keeps going forward. And you're giving up things you actually wanted to do in retirement, not what we'd like to see at all.
0: No, we don't want to go backwards. Now's the time to do all those non-essential things, right? The things that you just want to do. And it is difficult when you got inflation, you got Social Security being eroded, right? Being eroded by inflation. That's not the only thing. Your Social Security is being eroded by taxes.
1: Whoa, by taxes?
0: Yeah, believe that
1: or not. Let's elaborate on that a little bit. You're telling me, hey, you loaned me money for 30, 40 years out of your paycheck? You go to retire? You just want your money back from them?
0: Just
1: they
0: want
1: tax
0: back.
1: You on that.
0: They're going to tax you twice. Twice. Had a woman the other day say, Chris, hold on a second. Isn't that taxing me twice? And so I just had to tell her, yeah. That was the end of the story. Yeah, sorry. Nothing I can do about it.
1: Hardly anybody knows these things. We actually lecture on this subject and teach courses on it occasionally as well. And it's baffling to me. It makes up such a large chunk of your retirement, but it's very little educated out there by a lot of advisors. They don't talk about this subject.
0: But
1: right?
0: what we do though is y'all can probably, if you're a listener right now, you probably already know this. We're in your area about either every month or every other month teaching educational classes on Social Security. And here's the best part. They're free. We do it because there's so many things going on that erode your Social Security. You need to know about it, and then we give you the solution. So if you do want to go check us out in any of our speaking engagements, purely educational, doesn't cost you anything, right? When you call in, just tell them, look, I want to get their educational program.
1: You know what's interesting is it's usually for people who want to learn more about it. Make sure you're taking it the right way. There's so many different ways to take it, Chris. Make sure you're getting the most bang for your buck. Are you maximizing it? Are you taking it the best time? Are you taking it the most tax efficient way?
0: Those are three big questions that have big implications. Are you taking it at the right time? Are you maximizing your Social Security, meaning get possibly more benefit that once on your statement? And then are you being taxed or are you avoiding or are you lowering the Social Security taxes, right? Those are huge for your Social Security.
1: All of that affects what we talked about a minute ago, your income and your ability to live how you want to live in retirement or just maximize and use your money the most efficient way, right?
0: Yep. Well, so what we do around here at the Reinventing Retirement Show is, look, we're here to help you. We're here to help you just to do it. We're going to offer you a Social Security maximization report, and it's going to let you know, hey, those three main questions. When's the best time to take it? When can you increase your benefit amount by using maximization strategies which exist? And how can you lower the taxes on your Social Security? If you're interested in that and you want that right now,

0: 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Okay. All you got to do is get your pen and pad out real quick. You got to take down this number. And I can only do this for the next 9 callers, but take down this number and tell them you want the Social Security Maximization Report. 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If you're already taking it, you can still do it. You could potentially still be eligible. I would still try and get that Social Security Max report. All right. 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Here is a number I'm about to give you. Okay. Here is the number.
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2: All right, love that. Social Security Maximization Report, okay? Make sure you're taking it at the right time for you, how it fits you. I love that. Because Social Security is essential. It makes up a huge chunk of most people's retirements, right? A huge chunk. And a lot of people say, you know what, Sam? I'm just going to file for it at this age. Well, how'd you get to that determination, right? Did you look at everything else? I view retirement as a puzzle. And Social Security is a big piece of that puzzle. And it affects everything else. You can't just look at your Social Security independently. That's a mistake I see most people make, Chris, is you have to look at it as the whole picture. How does taking your Social Security at that age affect your taxes on your IRA or 401k over here? How does it affect your income, not just today, but in 15 years, in 10 years? Is it still getting the job done on the back end of your retirement? Is it still keeping up with inflation? These are questions that might be popping around in your head, but you've never been able to mathematically break it down. With our software, that's what we do. With that Social Security Maximization Report, we plug it in. We're going to look at it. We're going to show you break-even analysis. I'm going to show you, hey, if you took it this way versus this way. And that's what's really eye-opening to a lot of people is they don't realize you can actually visually see it and then see the impact if I took it at 62 versus 66. What if I take it at 68, Sam? Well, how does that affect my taxes? Where's my break-even? We could run all that math for you. Then you mathematically know the best time to take it for you, because every single person is different. Every retirement is different. They're all different puzzles. That's what makes this job interesting. So when we could sit there and determine the best time for you to take it, it brings some clarity to your retirement, right? I love that look on people's face when we're up there whipping around on the software, plugging and playing, and we zero in on the best time to take it with everything else, right? So it even does a break-even analysis and compares the different ways for you to make sure you're making the best decision for you and your retirement. Okay, so that's the Social Security Maximization Report. Again, for the next 9 callers, if you want to call in and see if you're eligible for the Social Security Maximization Report, just call us in. It's going to look at, hey, when's the best time to take it? How can I take it? What can I do about it? Right? Even give step-by-step directions on there. Not that hard of a report to run, pretty easy. We already lecture on this stuff all the time for a reason, because almost every single retiree has to deal with Social Security, right? So we want to make sure we get this huge amount of income over a retirement correct. We don't miss out on our own money, right? So give this number a shout.
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0: 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I am John Senning. He is Dizzy, and that is the one and only JoJo. Follow her on social media, at Joanne Petrella. You were the first person that alerted me to the fact that my
1: celebrity, your celebrity has gone.
0: I don't know if I like
1: global.
0: That. I like that. It makes me feel good to hear that. But I don't know if it has anything to do with any level of celebrity, because a person or somebody or a bot created a same exact profile picture and everything, duplicated a profile on Instagram with like some numbers behind it, but then it's like all just pictures of like Asian men and like weird artwork. Like I don't know what the point of it was. So
1: you famous, bro.
0: I don't know if it's I don't know if
1: I was
0: it's
1: what is this?
0: So how did it just pop? Did it just offer you,
1: I think it might have come up like they followed me or something.
0: Oh, are they now following the people that? Because I did get a couple messages. I think three altogether from people that said. Some Asian people have stolen your account.
2: China.
0: Yeah.
1: China.
0: China. We love China.
1: Where did I? Oh, I don't know now. But then I went to the page because I was like, what is this? And I took the screenshot and sent it to
0: you. Yeah, I think it was like, I don't recommend anybody go there, but I want to say it was like the John Senning 0440 or something like that. And it was just a bunch of like young, handsome Asian men and like paintings of cats.
2: Which honestly
0: could have been me, but I promise you it is tis not me. This person's been holding for a while. Let's see what they want real quick. Senning Show, you're live on the air. Who's this?
3: I just wanted to add a little bit about the Bigfoot thing.
0: Oh, yes, please. I need the voice of a reasonable woman.
3: No, they actually, in 1978, they tried to pass a law protecting the skunk ape in Florida. It was like a Skunk Ape Protection Act, but it never passed.
0: The big government. I would imagine the government didn't want to give too much credence to it.
3: Yeah, but interesting, though.
0: Do you believe?
3: Totally.
0: Thank you. I appreciate that. This is a real thing. 1978, Florida Representative Hugh Knuckles. That's a real name.
2: Huge Knuckles?
0: Pretty much. The Florida Skunk Ape Protection Act, aiming to protect the legendary swamp creature, it proposed a first-degree misdemeanor penalty for harming, killing, or possessing the skunk ape, which is described as an anthropod or humanoid animal.
2: When she said that, I don't know, your head was down. He fist pumped.
1: Oh, I saw
2: he
1: him.
2: He was so happy.
0: I mean, the thing is, any just shred of legitimacy is.
2: Legitimate?
1: They're friends with aliens.
0: Well, I mean.
1: They're all just going to like hang out and have a big party.
0: It went through, like it was legitimate enough to go through the House in the Senate.
2: Oh, okay.
0: It did not pass.
2: I was going to say, Kanye get on a bill. Where you, a bill. You could vote for Kanye West. Does that make it legitimate?
0: I mean,
1: yes.
0: President.
1: Yeah, I guess it
0: technically.
1: Does.
0: I mean, if you could vote for him, he's a legitimate candidate. Yes, but this did not pass. We have a challenge over the next hour. I so deeply, and for those that know, I want to play the song today. It feels only right that we play the song on this highest of holy holidays, where Cinco de Mayo has crossed with Taco Tuesday, and we will play the song. I was briefing JoJo. I said, JoJo, if we get to 400. Will you, because you told me you knew a traditional Mexican street dance, yes. I think is what you called it.
1: Yeah.
0: Was it the charanga?
1: I think it's something pronounced like that. I'm
0: she
1: not
0: said sure. She would perform the charanga on the console. She would get up on the console and dance. But she said 400 is just not good enough. We've done 400 time and time again.
2: Yep.
0: So if we crest over 500 today, we will all break out and dance. But Joj will do a traditional charanga, which she said she was trained on in the streets of Guadalajara when she was a young girl.
1: Yeah.
0: So if that number goes over 500 in the next hour, all hell will break loose in the best way possible. We'll get to play the song and celebrate properly.
1: Great. been too long.
0: I got...
2: We're at 5:07 now, guys.
0: Boom, go, go, go.
1: I was like, geez, that was fast.
0: Somebody will need to keep an eye on it, though, if it does start popping. I got an email, and if you've been following along on Tuesdays, which many people do during Judge Juicy, we got... Oh, I got the thing. Everybody just stand by. Everybody good?
2: Bigfoot's not real.
0: You good? Bigfoot. Bigfoot is real. And you want to know what else is real? There's a lot of things real in this life.
4: Attention, people!
5: Judge Juicy. On Senning Show, you send in your messy questions and the judge will rule. All rise. Court is in session. This is Judge Juicy.
0: So, weeks and weeks and weeks ago, I got a message from a gentleman who is a prisoner, an inmate at DeSoto Correctional Facility, and he pretty much said, you know, Tuesdays at 2 o'clock, that just gets the boys through the week.
1: Hi, boys.
0: And then since then, we've had Joge do, she's done some readings of some erotic literature for the boys, and, you know, we just want to be there for these guys. And I wasn't sure if the first time I mentioned him, if it was going to get him in trouble. So then since then, there's been like multiple accounts from this guy who messages me. And I got a Facebook message from this guy, and I won't use his name, last night. And I'm based on the name and the way this is written, I do not believe this man is fluent in English. Let me just put it to you that way.
2: Happy Cinco de Mayo.
0: I think it's that. I think it's that. I'm not sure. Mr. Senning. Mr. Senning, I have a question for Judge Juice, and I'm reading it right as it is is written.
1: Authenticity.
0: For
1: please.
0: Judge Juice. We hear a lot from the officers, and this bothered me, I think, because, you know, you want to be rehabilitated, not that they need to be nice to the prisoners.
2: Yeah. Can
0: but
2: you
0: this,
2: say it in his accent? Can you
1: we don't
2: honor
1: know what
2: him?
1: He sounds like, yeah, we really can't.
0: We don't. Mr. Senning's all I have. We hear a lot from the officers in here that because we are convicted felons, it's going to be hard to find a woman to give us a chance when we get out. And this gets specific. So I guess my question to the judge is what her take on, and there's an early question and then a bigger question, on what her take on someone getting out of prison after 13 years for leaving the scene of an accident where they lost two best friends, seen a dead body for the first time and panicked and ran away. They're not a career criminal. They just made a terrible split-second decision at 23 years old. Does he deserve to get a chance with a good woman when he gets out?
1: Oh. That's a lot of time for, like,
0: it is
1: I don't understand the judicial system. Yeah. I don't understand how that warrants 13 years or however
0: it
1: many years.
0: It is crazy. Like, it is so.
1: And then somebody who actually pulls the trigger gets maybe like 5 to 7 in some probation
0: so
1: for
0: what
1: good
0: was
1: behavior.
0: It? What was it, 13 years? So that guy that stabbed and tried to kill the lady in that movie that I just watched, he got out in like 20 years. And he legitimately held a gun to her and stabbed the hell out of her and
1: it's
0: tried
1: wild.
0: To kill her.
1: Yeah.
0: This guy, he did leave the scene of an accident. And I don't know. It's possible he might not be giving us all of the information. If you heard that exact story and everything else about the guy was on the up and up, is that too much to overcome?
1: Probably for some people, sure. I think.
0: Are you some people?
1: No, I am not some people.
0: And then the second one is just the more generalized question. Second part to the question the other inmates here want to know is, would the Juice ever consider being with an ex-felon?
1: I love a bad boy. I guess it depends on the crime. Nothing with, like, babies and puppies and
0: no
1: stuff.
0: No babies, no puppies.
1: Probably I should do, like, no domestic violence.
2: What if he murdered someone, but they kind of had it coming?
1: That's fair. I just need to know the circumstances.
0: Murdered somebody, like,
1: there's a good reason. If
0: like
1: he's defending
0: love,
1: somebody.
0: No. But, like, it's almost like a love triangle type thing or a crime of passion. He was married. He was married, and he walked in on a big bull railing his wife on a living room floor, and he then took a baseball bat, hit him in the head. Didn't mean to kill him, but it did kill him. Spent 20 years in prison for it.
1: Oof. It was an accident. It wasn't premeditated or anything. I understand anger. I mean, and she shouldn't have been doing what she was doing, right?
0: I mean
1: he probably should have hit her in the head. Yeah, I mean, I probably give him a couple dates and see what he's all about.
0: I think it's probably on a per inmate basis, per prisoner basis.
1: Yeah,
0: not every
1: I mean,
0: prisoner
1: there's
0: is...
1: some things I think that can be overlooked, and I think some crimes are punished unfairly. So I would just need to, you know, have a nice conversation with this gent.
0: Dude, we need to do the Johnny Cash had the big concert. I think other artists have done it as well, like the Folsom Prison thing where he went to prison.
2: Oh,
0: we need to be the first radio show on the Bone to do a live broadcast from prison.
2: I'll run the board.
0: Yeah, are you kidding me, dude? You're my ticket to safety in there. I'm gonna be like, you know, my guy. And just throw up some signs.
2: Royalty.
0: You're the only reason I'd be able to make it in there. You have to be there.
1: I don't know. I feel like I could help. I would be.
0: Oh,
1: helpful.
0: You would definitely. You would.
2: Oh man.
0: We'd have to put you like in a little bubble, like they do, like the Pope Mobile.
2: Yeah.
0: We'd have to be in like a little protected, especially if we went to DeSoto.
1: I don't know. They might like you guys better.
2: No.
0: They've been waiting for the touch of a
2: sweet,
0: woman.
2: Sweet lady.
0: You'd have to wear like a poncho. You'd have to wear like you'd be walking the aisles and it'd just be like a splash zone in there.
1: That would be, I would feel honored.
2: Oh.
0: Yeah.
2: We could do that here.
0: Yeah.
2: You had to go to prison for that.
1: Oh my God.
2: Well, okay.
0: I want to say the guy's name so bad, but I'm not going to say his name. Thank you to the boys in DeSoto who are listening. And it sounds like, not that JoJo speaks for every woman, but she does say there is a chance.
1: Mostly no women.
0: I do hate the fact that
2: she hates women, actually.
0: That the officers are in there going, you guys are never going to find a woman when you get out of here. Like, I mean, not that they have to be sweet to him, but what a dickheaded thing to say to these guys. Yeah. They're already locked up in prison.
1: Yeah, I need to know the crime. I was just going to say something else, and I forgot.
2: It's kind of funny, though. He's like, you have no chance when you get out of here.
1: Oh, how do they have access to, like, internets and
0: I don't know. I know they do.
2: They have all that now.
0: This comes through in a
2: Facebook.
0: They have
2: libraries, remember? And they got computers.
1: Well, yeah, that's books. I don't think they have
0: they
2: got computers in the libraries.
0: We used to get those calls all the time from King. Remember him?
1: Oh, I do remember King.
0: And that dude was... Do you remember? I think it was maybe you.
1: He would be like, he smuggled like
0: a flip phone,
1: and he'd be like whispering.
0: Do you remember that? Because it was very interesting that I think Ben Swig took an interest in him, and I believe went and visited him.
2: What?
0: Put money in his commissary.
1: I don't know if he visited him. I didn't know about that if he did, but I know like he would write letters and he would message me on
0: King.
1: Yes.
0: Yeah, the problem was you found out what King did, and it was quite the wild.
2: Is it a fruit?
0: No. It's not like that. It's probably worse than that. It's what? Do you remember? Because I think you did the research on it.
1: I did, and now I'm muddying.
0: It was a home invasion gone wrong, and him and another dude.
1: I don't think he meant to, right?
0: Well, long story short, a man was killed in front of his family.
2: Oh my God!
0: And during a home invasion, so he's in essentially
2: like the strangers.
0: Yeah,
2: almost.
0: It was kind of like strangers.
2: They're like, time up.
0: To be honest with
2: everyone
0: you,
2: everyone watch.
0: But he would call all the time, and he had his ups and downs. We have not heard. I don't think anybody's heard from him in quite some.
1: I wonder how he's doing.
0: Yeah, he's probably completely fine. Yeah, he's probably completely fine. But we would not hear from him for months on end because they would be on lockdown. And
1: yeah,
0: I think he was in a very he was in the type of prison you go to when you kill a man in front of his family, which I think is a pretty serious prison.
1: Yeah, I'm sure he's
0: he reformed.
1: Found God.
0: Oh God, is this him?
6: Another dude.
0: King, is it you?
6: Frankie.
0: Oh, hey, Frankie. What's up?
6: Okay, so Josh Gates, the guy that has his own TV show.
0: Okay.
6: Danny Bonaducci's wife and six other people besides me, we each paid $5,000 in Colorado at a Bigfoot convention.
0: Oh, God, this is Bigfoot still.
6: So listen, we had to hike 4 hours up this mountain. We camped for the night, and then in the morning, they brought us to this group of trees that were 30-foot trees pulled out of the ground by its roots and thrown upside down into the ground.
0: Exactly. Thank you.
6: No machines have ever been.
0: Exactly.
6: They can't be.
0: No machines ever.
1: Sounds like money well spent.
2: Send us the photos.
0: Thank you, sir.
6: No, so I paid the money. I saved up for the year, and I paid it. But Josh Gates, he's famous. He has his own TV shows. He actually did the show from the location. Yeah. He had his people flown up there.
0: Fly me up there. Thank you. I thought he was going down a prison road.
1: They started naming all
0: of these famous people, and I thought he was going to be like something tied back into to prison. But no, once you get the big football rolling, you can't stop it.
2: The crazy yodels.
0: Setting show, you're live. What's up? You're with the juice.
2: The trees.
0: Hello.
7: I'm live right now.
0: Yes, hello? At this exact moment. Yes.
7: Yes, man. That's awesome. First timer. Awesome. I appreciate it, guys. Listen, love the show. Listen to you guys all the time. My name is Matt, by the way.
0: What's up, Matt?
7: Listen, I'm a former corrections officer in the state of Florida.
0: Okay.
7: Guys, the inmates don't have access to internet. They get access to internet by any means other than legally. Let's put it that way.
0: So according to Dizzy, he says there's a library where these guys just go in and just fire up
2: job resumes and stuff.
0: MySpace and stuff. Is it not quite that simple?
7: No, it's not that simple at all.
0: They have tablets.
7: They can download movies. They can pay for movies.
0: How do they get a tablet?
2: You just said there's no ways we give them any of that stuff. They had to sneak it in. Also, they get tablets. They get leapfrogs.
0: Yeah, what are they?
7: Their tablet they have access to. So their tablet, they get their, it's through a system called JPay. So they get their letters through their tablets from their family, loved ones. So that's how it's on lockdown.
0: You're saying a guy can't just fire up a Facebook and shoot me a message on the tablet, is what you're saying?
7: That's when they call them jailbroken. So they have their these guys are very. I give them credit, man. They're very.
0: Is
7: very
0: that
7: smart.
0: How the term jailbroken came up with?
7: Because guys MacGyver, were MacGyver like. And they find ways. They tell them it's jailbroken tablets. So they actually jailbreak the tablets, and they can upload, download, because the tablets have a Wi-Fi capability. So they're smart.
0: So they don't even have to go to the library, Diz. You thought they had to get up and get out of their cell. They just got it right there. I would imagine lots of porn downloaded on those tablets.
7: In some instances, we used to find jailbroken tablets. And, they have hidden apps. Stuff installed
0: just probably a Krispy Kreme coating all over those over those tablets. All right, I've got two more things, and I'm going to give you this one first, because I think I want to save the juiciest, no pun intended, for last. By the way, you a Met Gala lady? You paying attention? Do you pay attention to all this?
1: Yeah, I like to look.
0: I don't get it, but I
1: like to.
0: There was a story everywhere today about how like these people can't use the bathroom. And they have to like make special plans to not go to the bathroom all day because of what they wear.
1: Mm-hmm.
0: I don't get it. Like it's not actually like fashionable most of the time.
1: It's like that avant-garde.
0: Heidi Klum. Did you see her? She looked like a statue. Like what is this?
1: I think the theme was art and fashion like come together. So that's what people were trying, flowers, and it was something like florally and.
0: Believe it or not, they're now inviting and or allowing NASCAR drivers to the Met Gala. My guy Carson Hocevar was
2: walking
0: around at the Met
1: Gala.
0: How'd
1: he look?
0: He looked pretty good. I mean, he looked like he wasn't dressed like a psychopath.
1: Bad Bunny?
0: No. What was he do? What did he have?
1: It was I don't get it, but
2: like
1: I
2: an
1: don't
2: old man.
1: Yes,
2: I thought that was AI.
1: No, it was him.
2: Yeah.
0: Oh damn, that's pretty fun. I don't.
1: I don't know what the reasoning is behind it, but
2: elderly abuse. That's what his name was.
1: Oh, really?
2: No, I'm sorry.
0: That would have worked.
1: Like, okay, it brings awareness to it.
0: Yeah, we love Bad Bunny's old age makeup, but real signs of aging, yuck. Yeah. That was from Allure.com.
1: There were some really cool looking things, and then there were some that obviously I just don't get. But
0: yeah, high dollar. High, like the crossover Epstein list type stuff in Met Gala, probably pretty high. It's on another wave.
1: Yeah, it was crazy. I'm trying to think of who looked good. Like I thought Kim Kardashian looked good. No.
2: I mean, she's always gonna look decent because of all this stuff she had done. But I just don't get it with her.
1: I mean, I like. Okay.
2: It's all like right. It's all like Photoshop and makeup. Like,
0: well, Photoshop would be after the fact.
1: Yeah, but, they're all makeup.
0: This lady looked like a statue. She was made out of
2: Heidi Klum?
0: Statue.
1: Yeah. There was somebody that had like another like person coming, like a doll over their head. I was just.
0: Yeah, like, I need to become famous enough so I can do go full Bigfoot at the Met Gala.
1: Oh, that would
0: that be, would that would pop the crowd.
1: Oh my God,
0: it would absolutely
1: 100%.
0: If Bad Bunny could be an old man, I could be.
1: Oh, they would make you look like the realest Bigfoot ever.
2: Or you get a string that pulls, and then you turn into an Earth, and you bring awareness to keeping the Earth good.
0: I like all that.
2: Like the little Dave, the Dave episode.
0: You're saying like both. Like I'm a Bigfoot that turns into the Earth.
2: Yes.
0: Is that what you're saying?
2: Yes,
0: oh. I'm here for it.
1: What if you're a Bigfoot, and when you take off that, then you're an alien?
0: Yeah, I think all these are feasible options. When I make it to the Met Gala, first you get your Instagram hacked, and then you're invited to the Met Gala.
1: You're on the way.
0: That's the order that it works. All right, I'm going to save both of the emails that I've received. One is a little more serious, and the other is a direct question to JoJo and a direct question to somebody else that works in this building. And I can't wait to hear your response. And if he's out there, maybe he'll call too. Don't go anywhere. More with Judge Juicy right here on Setting Show.

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0: Welcome back to Setting Show. It's a honky-tonking Tuesday. This is Toe in the Line, but this is one of my favorite new artists, Stella Lefty. It's very girly music that I normally... Like, I like girly music. This is, like, for the girls.
1: A lefty, too.
0: Yeah. The daughter of the guy that invented Groupon, I found out this morning.
2: Oh, really? Yeah.
1: This chick says?
0: This chick is the daughter of the man that invented Groupon.
2: Damn.
0: You probably listened to her. She gives me vibes of Colby Calais, kind of.
2: Yes. That cry in the voice, yeah. That break.
0: Mm-hmm. Welcome back to Setting Show. You're in the midst of Judge Juicy. I am John Setting. He is Dizzy, and that is JoJo. You can hit us up on social media at the John Setting, at Dizzy for Mayor, and at Joanne Petrella. Wherever you do your social media, do not follow the Asian cat version of me. It's just at the John Senning is all you need for the real me.
1: Can I start tagging
0: that John one? Senning? Yeah, please.
1: That's what I do.
0: As long as they don't like steal my money or any, I don't know. Yeah. And I mean, people would immediately realize like it's not me. I think they're like, damn, John loves hot young Asian boys and
2: really cut his hair
0: and paintings. So yeah, feel free to follow that version if you can find it. All right, I have a couple offerings here.
2: Oh, real quick though, how many are in the YouTube?
0: Not 500.
2: Oh, what is wrong with you people?
0: I know. I probably should have.
1: We got to juice it up.
0: I should have dedicated more time to it. One comment wasn't enough. Joj
2: all right,
0: well, is.
2: Let's just start taking off articles of clothing.
0: Joj is going.
1: Don't say that because then they're going to start low all the time.
0: Yeah.
2: No, then they'll get in there right away. I mean,
0: you gotta build. It's a build. So yes, if you are just joining us, we want to play the song today in honor of Cinco de Mayo and Taco Tuesday. Then Joj is going to do her classically trained charanga dance on the desk here. We just have to get over 500. So go to the YouTube, log in. Even if you just log in, we'll get up to that charanga level.
1: And we'll play the instruments while she dances?
0: Yeah, yes. The instruments, the song, it all
2: happens. You guys were going to dance too.
0: No, I will be dancing too. I'll be dancing and playing my... Okay. I looked up what it was called. It's not just a tambourine. It's called something else. Either way. So the first one is not it's not necessarily funny, and I think it's funny the guy acknowledged that. I know this isn't funny and horny like you guys like, but I actually need some real help here. I'm 37 and my mom died like 6 months ago. It's been rough. It's like really rough. Still feels weird even typing that out. Anyway, my dad is already like fully moving on. He's got a new woman. They're together all the time. And he told me yesterday he's thinking about marrying her already. God. I don't know if I'm being an idiot or what, but it feels super wrong. Disrespectful or something. My mom was his wife and now it's like, boom, new lady, let's go. I can't even look at them together without getting pissed off. I haven't really said much to him because I don't know what to say, but it's eating at me. Part of me is like, maybe he's just lonely and dealing with it. And the other part is like, dude, what are you doing? Chill. Am I supposed to just accept this? Should I say something? Or am I just being dumb? And this is how people handle stuff.
2: I got to tell you, I always find it fascinating when people, and maybe, you know, celebrities, whatever, I don't know how real or not real relationships are, but they seem to move on so quickly. And I don't know how you could be with somebody for years and then turn around and 2-3 months later be dating somebody. Like, I don't understand that. I don't know how you just...
0: And I agree. And I've seen it with my own eyes with the friends and extended family and stuff. But then I think my mind always goes to, like, what is the worst case scenario? Like, what are you... When you have a problem with it or you think that it's inherently wrong, what are you insinuating? Like, I guess it is it disrespectful to the person who's dead?
2: No, I'm just saying, like, and I know...
0: And I agree with
2: everybody's,
0: you.
2: Like, mourning process is different or, like, grief or whatever. But I just think that if... Now, if obviously if you've been married for whatever, 20 years and you guys hate each other, somebody cheated and, like, you're done and you hate that person, then it's a different level of, like, emotion and, like, overcoming grief and stuff. I don't know. I've never really... I'm a very just shut it off and move forward person, but I just don't understand when you're together that I don't know how long his parents were married and I don't know how old he is. But also his dad.
0: That he's 37.
2: Oh, okay.
0: So I mean, I would
2: imagine.
0: They've
2: been married for a while.
1: There's no timeline for how long you should wait to get over someone. You know, when you're
0: ready,
1: you're ready.
0: Well, I don't even think you're over them. Like, I don't think you necessarily have to be over them, especially when
1: you're
0: dead.
1: Yeah, but just like to move on. But also kind of you said it without saying it. Like, we don't know what the situation was with them. Their love could have been lost a long time ago. And maybe she was sick. He knew, whatever. He didn't want to just hey, I'm gone. And then
2: right.
1: she's gone now. He mourned her, but he's not going to be like, well, I'm not going to let that ruin my dating life now just because she's gone.
2: I mean, I think hooking up
1: is...
2: Because
1: I still want to be happy. Who knows what he wants to do?
2: Yeah, I think hooking up is fine, and it, you know, helps yeah. you to move yeah. on. The fact that he would already want to get married,
1: that is crazy. Is, that's the concerning
2: that's
1: part.
2: That's a lot. Yeah.
0: Any yeah. scenario ever, no matter dead wife or yeah. not, right. 6 months in, somebody's talking about getting married, you go, oh, what's really going on here?
2: After coming out of like a long relationship yeah. like that.
0: I'm sorry to say this to this kid, but a lot of times, depending on the situation, again, yep. we don't know how they died, I go, well, they murdered him.
1: Oh, that's where you're
2: going with it.
0: Well, I've watched a lot of Datelines. I've watched a lot of Datelines where something happens. And again, this doesn't say sickness. This doesn't yeah. say accident, whatever it is. But if they're moving on, almost like there was somebody waiting. Like yeah. there was somebody.
2: Get that insurance money.
1: I thought you were going the other way with it. I thought you were going to say, well, she was there for a while, that other person.
0: Oh, both. Oh,
2: probably.
0: Yes, both.
2: Yeah.
1: That's just where, like, yeah, they were.
2: To get her out of the picture.
1: Yeah, now. She's like, she's been around for four, you know, years or something. Mm. Who knows?
0: So you're saying that the mistress murdered his mom?
1: Yes.
2: Snapped.
1: From the creeping. She's like, I'm done with this creeping. Get rid of her.
0: Both. Yeah, I listened to you ever listen to Sword and Scale? I know you listen to some true crime stuff.
2: I haven't listened to that.
0: Sword and Scale, the newest episode. Same thing where this guy, his wife, they find her. He tries to tell him, oh, she took too many pills. She, you know, she didn't know what she was doing. She took too many Ambien. And they start interviewing him. And then sure enough, they find his computer. And he's been in this like 3-year-long affair with this woman. And the messages are all there. I'm going to leave my wife for you. And then as they go on, she tested positive for the active ingredient in antifreeze.
2: Oh,
0: and,
2: yeah.
0: Like same kind of thing, though. Like immediately after, he started bringing this woman around. And people
2: Which
0: are
2: is
0: like,
2: crazy.
0: That's like, kind of crazy. And go figure, he did actually kill his wife to yeah. be with this woman. So
2: people will like literally change their life insurance policies like 3 days before they like, you guys are stupid.
0: I don't kill understand smarter. why you have to kill somebody. The insurance money, either. I guess. But sometimes it's not even about that. It's like they think that killing the person is an easier path to just divorcing them or
2: is wild.
0: People be killing.
2: I think for this guy, I think you need to have a conversation with your dad. He's going to do what he wants to do, but at least you'll let him know how you feel and put it out there. And then it's up to you whether you choose to accept your father in the relationship for whatever it is, or you sever ties.
1: You might get the closure you need. Be like, oh, okay, that's understanding. Sure. I get what you mean now.
2: Yeah.
0: I think the person, the partner as well, we had a, it wasn't in my family, but it was an extended family, close family friend situation. A couple that had been friends with our family forever. He passed away. And then his best friend was like there right after to help her and was there for the family and everything. And I think like a year and a half down the road, they ended up becoming a couple. And that adds an entire different dynamic where it's like, not only are you like, how could you move on with his best friend? And then very honestly, it was like, I feel like it's almost like it's the closest thing to him. Like we both were mourning this man yeah. so much and we connected over how much we miss him. And it's sad, but
2: all along.
0: Yeah, you have to want
2: an underlying,
0: and I think that's
2: attraction
0: in a situation like that. Of course, that's where your mind goes.
2: Have to. How could you not think that?
0: All right, this is my favorite one of the day, okay. and it's direct. And again, Corey Cardinal, if you're out there, I hope you're listening.
2: Oh boy,
0: JoJo,
2: mm-hmm.
0: No Judge Juicy, just JoJo, straightforward. This is written very weirdly. Okay, so this is a kind of dumb, but also not dumb at all. And I need to know why this isn't a thing. It doesn't make sense, but still. After hearing Corey talk about his absolute nightmare of a date the other day, and then people are going to catch strays here, so everybody buckle up.
1: Yep.
0: And then I hear you hanging out with Dizzy's cousin, and then in parentheses, no offense, but also, come on. I'm sitting here like, how are we missing the most obvious setup ever? Why are you and Corey not even trying to be a thing? You both seem like good people. You both have dealt with nonsense. You both seem like you could handle each other without it getting weird. And instead, it's like you're both choosing chaos separately. And Cardinal, I'm looping you in too because you're around this whole situation. Why has nobody stepped in like, hey, maybe don't date randoms and try this person sitting right in front of you who doesn't suck? Is there something we don't know? Is it secretly weird between you guys? Or are you all just blind to what feels extremely obvious to the rest of us listening? I'm not saying get married tomorrow, but at least try, right? Feels like we're watching a layup get ignored.
1: Damn. Aww.
0: Feels like I'm taking crazy pills.
1: Justice for JoJo. My cousin.
2: Oh.
1: got a lot of strings. I was like, God, you can't shut up. Shut up, boy.
0: You know, I mean, that's not an isolated opinion. I will say that. No offense.
1: Yeah.
0: I mean, it was the speaker thing. I think that's definitely what made people turn on him.
1: Yeah. That's all pointing to the guns.
0: Nothing.
1: That's funny.
0: Nothing else. I don't know. I mean, I of course I've thought it. I think I've said it on this. I've said it on this very show.
2: Yeah.
0: I don't know what your thoughts on that would be.
1: I think I said it on this very show as well. I think we all know why it is.
0: Oh, because of his skin tone.
1: Yeah. JoJo Fielding?
0: I mean, that's not a deal breaker, is it?
2: I work with him. I will never do that again.
1: Oh, yeah.
2: He's here. I have to see him every day.
1: Some guy's rooting for everyone.
2: Yeah, I don't know. It just never started out that way. And so then we just built a friendship, and I just don't see him like that. I see him like I see you guys. Like, you're like brothers to me. So I
0: not brothers, because if we saw off as brothers,
1: yeah,
2: then that would be different.

0: started out that way. And so then we just built a friendship, and I just don't see him like that. I see him like I see you guys. Like, you're like brothers to me. So
1: not brothers, because if we saw off as brothers,
2: that would be a different story. Solved a long time ago.
1: We might have a chance.
0: Yeah, no, he is great, and I love him to death. I just don't love him like that.
1: Well, that's the thing. I think when somebody's looking from the outside, looking in, they hear us talk about these funny things, and it might seem apparent that this is a cool person. They're both kind of navigating the dating waters and trying to figure it out. Why wouldn't they? But I'm not saying I do or don't think something could work with you guys, but also I have no idea, and nobody actually does. And clearly you're just friends. Is this Corey Cardinal?
3: Hello.
1: My guy. Did you hear the email that I just read?
3: I heard like the very beginning, and then you said to call. So I pretty much
1: to give you the gist. Somebody
2: it's the
1: sent
2: same
1: an
2: one
1: email.
2: You sent in to John.
1: It says
0: I thought John wrote it.
1: It says why. Corey's this. I heard the absolute nightmare of a date with Corey. JoJo's got all these things going on. For us listening, it seems like these two should at least try dating each other.
2: Yeah, and my cousin sucks a lot. That was in there too a couple times.
3: That part I definitely heard.
1: Now JoJ kind of gave her side, but you missed it. So you're gonna have to guess whether or not she said, "Yeah, you're right. I do want to take that thing for a spin," or something else. So what's your take?
3: I feel like she went, no, thank you. My take, I mean, I feel like truly she went the whole, like, we're work friends, and I get it.
1: That's the tone of a man who had a butt coming.
3: I mean, if we didn't work together, I could definitely see us possibly being together, or at least trying.
2: Oh, Corey's quitting right here. Is this what we're finding out?
1: Is this your resignation? Yeah. Is that what you're saying?
3: I mean, not yet. I have said that multiple times before, though. I looked at Mike and I go, man, this might get me to quit.
1: this?
3: No, I'm joking.
1: I was going to say. And the thing is, too, you guys are also, like, key players here. Like, if this was a situation where you guys were, like, working in promotions or something, it wouldn't really matter. But you both are very entrenched here in important roles that, God forbid, you tried and it went sideways. It would be bad vibes all the way around.
3: Exactly.
2: All the good sex you're going to get, Corey.
1: That is true. You should.
3: I thought we were just talking about a relationship.
1: Well, there would probably, I would imagine, Joj does bang most of the dudes she's in relationships with. At least once, per the proof. Living proof. Corey, while we have you here, any blowback from the segment we did on Friday?
3: No, not that I know of.
1: All right, good. I was thinking about you all weekend, and I was just wanted to make sure that didn't rub anybody the wrong way. So I appreciate
3: you. What was JoJo's response?
0: I basically said that. I said, I never again will I ever with somebody that I work with. And I just, because of that, have gotten to know you on a more like...
1: spiritual.
0: Brotherly kind of...
2: I know it's not a cool thing to say. You could have changed the word.
0: You guys are like my brothers, and I love you to death, and I would do anything
2: brothers,
0: for you.
2: She meant brothers.
1: Brother, number two search term on Pornhub. Brothers, a very popular search term. Sometimes it takes a little thing like this, though, to just plant a seed.
2: Yeah.
1: Like, it just plants a seed, and then Joj is laying in bed tonight thinking about it. Corey's laying in bed thinking about it. He fires off a text. She fires off a text. There's a nude, and the next thing you know, we're all at the wedding. A year and a half from now.
2: Yeah. Tracksuits.
3: Allegedly. I mean, it's only a 20-minute drive, Joj.
0: I'm sorry?
3: I said it's only a 20-minute drive.
0: Oh,
1: so
0: yeah.
1: To his house from yours? Is that what we're... You've mapped it. All right. I'm feeling... I don't know what kind of sexual tension I'm feeling. Corey, I love you. Thank you for calling, and you're the best.
3: Thanks for reading my email.
1: Yeah.
2: Corey, I'm 32 minutes away from you. Oh,
1: he's off. He's like, it's 21 and a half minutes, only 13 miles, and I could...
2: 18 if I don't take tolls.
1: I could be there. I could be there in no time. So, sounds to me like there's a possibility. So
2: no!
1: you're saying there's a chance.
0: I mean, I didn't say that, but you can read it however you'd like.
2: She said brother. I was like, oh, that's the... Oh.
0: I just can't let my... I just don't.
1: That's the responsible thing to do.
0: Thank you.
1: I'm still rooting for it, but... Now we just have to get one of you fired so you can be together forever.
2: Exactly.
0: Yeah. I don't want that for either of us.
1: Well,

0: What do you want? A successful career or true love?
1: Right now, a successful career.
0: All right.
1: I got this kid that I got to pay for.
0: All right.
1: Yeah.
0: Well, then we'll work on getting Corey fired then. JoJo, thank you so much. Judge Juicy, hit her up on social media at Joanne Petrella. She will be in Thursday, Friday, and Monday as Diz heads to the Great White North or whatever the hell they call it up there. So extra juice this week. Thank you very much.
1: I apologize in advance. We didn't make it to 500. You guys disappoint me.
0: Yeah, we didn't. I could have pushed it harder, but we did we did make it over 400.
1: It is a me thing.
0: If my rules were in place, we'd be dancing and shaking our ass, but you set the high parameters, so...
1: I expect more from our people.
0: I understand that. Do not go anywhere. When we come back, it is time to fire up John's joints. Plenty to get to today. We didn't get a chance to touch on the big fire in St. Pete over the weekend. They now say they have a cause. They know why this marine research building burned up. I have my own thoughts. And major developments in the world of psychedelics. Might just be a game changer. We'll do all that and a bunch more with Drew Garabo. Coming up next in John's Joints, Hawkins Home Service Company. 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

0: expecting quite a bit.
1: 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I really want to.
0: I can feel it down in my plums. 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
4: And those cars are going real fast and real laugh, son.
5: 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I mean, he's gay. Excuse me. He's blind.
6: You ready?
7: Wait. So we're just going to wing it?
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0: Wednesday. Nobody's supposed to shed tears on a Whale Tail Wednesday. How very, very sweet. Welcome to Senning Show. My name is John Senning. He is Dizzy,
1: yes,
0: a.k.a. the Brown Thrasher. You may know us. Headed to your local bingo hall as Burning Bear and the Brown Thrasher. The reservation lives. Thank you to, I don't know that we use her real name and it feels inappropriate, but thank you to Twin Peaks for a very, very sweet gift that Diz shared with me right before the show. It's a little bone. Is it a magnet?
1: Yeah, it's a magnet.
0: It's a magnet. It's a little bone that's see-through that has that says Brody in the middle, and it's very, very cute and very, very thoughtful. Dude, you got a good one, dude. I don't want to build it up into something it's not, but dude, I think you might have a real one on your hands, dog.
1: Listen, man, just enjoying the days I get to hang out with her and spend, and you know, no expectations.
0: That's all you can do. That's all you can do. Yeah.
1: But she is awesome. She made that as a thank you for the seats at the Alabama Shakes.
0: Yeah, not a thing at all. And you want to know what? You want to know what I like to do when things are going really, really well with a woman? Oh, come on. Oh, really? Oh, come on. That's fine. That's fine. That's fine. It was stewing in my brain soon as I saw the little dog bone, I that joke came into my head. And I thought you were going to appreciate it.
1: I appreciate it.
0: Others might not, is what you're saying? Okay, yeah, everything's fine. Everybody's fine.
1: I thought it was funny.
0: Thank you for the gift, and welcome to the program. You can call. You can be a part of what we do here. 800-771-1025. Quickest dump in the history of the show. Less than a minute in, we had to cut something loose. You can also watch us on YouTube. I would love to see a review of the stream from people that are in there watching, because I do know we were on such a roll, dude. I felt like we were on an epic roll of the stream holding up pretty strong.
1: Oh,
0: and then today I think things took a bit of a turn, and let's just hope that it's coming back, baby. That's all we can really hope for. You can hit us up on social media at the John Senning, at Dizzy for Mayor. I always bring up are you throwing your headphones down? Are you that mad? Did I piss you off that bad?
1: I'm over this.
0: I'm always preaching how my morning routine is so important to me. And today was a day that my morning routine was just completely out of whack. But it's been a pretty good day. It made me realize how little I get to see and be around the coworkers that are here in the building. John Brennan, Joe, spent a bunch of time with Joe, saw Johnny B. But I had a meeting this morning with somebody who I think is going to become a quick, cool part of the Senning verse. You'll be hearing more about him soon. Bratcher Brown. If I told you the name Bratcher Brown, does that not sound like a guy who should be headlining St. Pete Country Fest?
1: Yes.
0: Yeah, dude, this guy is so cool. He is he's a financial advisor with Edgewater Family Wealth. And he's legit. He's super legit. And I met with him for like an hour this morning, and it was so cool because I don't dress up for anybody. Like, I very rarely dress up for anybody. So shout out to Mason in our sales department. He's, you know, heading this up. He's like, hey, can we meet for a little bit? And this morning I'm looking at my closet. I go, financial advisor guy, you probably want to put on a button up shirt. You might not want to wear flip flops. And then I said, you know what? No, you be you.
1: Yeah,
0: you know, you got a normal day, and they got to get the full Senning experience. And it brought me such great joy when I rolled up and he got out of his car, t-shirt, backwards baseball cap. I'm like, as soon as he stepped in, I go, you're my guy. So you'll be hearing a bunch more about him and what they got going on here in the Tampa Bay area very, very soon. But shout out to Bratcher Brown, who definitely sounds like he should be a country music star.
1: What's his name again?
0: Bratcher. I don't know why it sounds wrong every time I say it.
1: Bratcher Brown. Can you say that three times?
0: Bratcher Brown.
1: Okay, not bad.
0: Bratcher Brown. Yes, with Edgewater Family Wealth. And starting on Monday of next week, I told him I think he should call in and say hello and kind of introduce himself. But we're going to be doing these little interviews that you'll be hearing all through the day. That's the thing, Senning. Audio was never fixed. So does that mean it's not good?
1: I mean, I feel like they could hear us. Someone in chat said, share the inside joke in chat.
0: Oh,
1: so.
0: We missed a joke. It cut out. Oh, yeah, that was definitely the feed that dropped. It was clearly the feed is not doing very well today. So that must be it. If we may, and if it's okay with you, you asked us something off the air yesterday.
1: Okay.
0: And I've been thinking about it. I've been thinking about it ever since. And it's I was wondering if we could do a little real time workshop here.
1: Oh.
0: If that's okay with you.
1: We could do it.
0: Are you sure?
1: Yeah.
0: So, and I'd love to hear people weigh in on this as well. You know Diz well enough. You know what his wheelhouse may or may not be. 800-771-1025. But yesterday you said, what would be a good song to sing at karaoke that you think I could sing really well? I being you.
1: Yeah.
0: And now I have to ask, when you go up and you sing karaoke, like, what is your goal for the crowd? Are you trying to show singing capability? Do you just want everybody to have fun since you might be singing it with your lady friend? Are you looking to send a message with the song, like right into her soul? Like, what are you trying to achieve by finding the perfect karaoke song to perform with and or for your friend?
1: Well, funny you ask that, because it started with, I know she's a great singer. She loves doing karaoke. She brought me up a couple times, and
0: she failed, she's like,
1: John,
0: a singer, and you went up there, and she just brought the heat, and you couldn't hang.
1: I think we did like No Scrubs the first time together, as like for fun, and I told her, I go, you're gonna have to carry us, and then she said we went up there, and she goes, and you barely sang, so she goes, it's one thing, and then we did All About the Benjamins.
0: Then she called you out for it.
1: We did All About the Benjamins, and I don't remember this because I was pretty sauced up, and she had asked me, you know the song? I go, front to back. I went up there. She said I sang maybe the first rap verse and then just stood there. And then every time she looked at me, he's like, you're going to sing? I just looked away.
0: A lot of those songs, especially like rap songs from the 90s, I think we all think we know them better than we do.
1: Yeah. So needless to say, those happened, and then I got banned from going on stage with her.
0: Oh, banned by her. Yeah, like, they didn't ban you from the karaoke establishment.
1: No, she's like, I'm not going up there with you again so I could get embarrassed.
0: Can you bring up real quick, can you bring up the lyrics to No Scrubs?
1: Yeah.
0: I want to see if somehow maybe you and I can do better than you and her.
1: I like that. Okay.
0: And then I want to try and help you find the perfect karaoke song to perform for your friend.
1: Okay.
0: All right. You ready? On a Wednesday. This is a hard time, I can already tell.

0: Dude, did we do it better than you guys did it?
1: Killed it.
0: I hate to say it. Killed I felt it. Like that was perfect. Killed I mean, it. I don't know.
1: I got goosebumps.
0: Yeah, maybe was it nerves that got to you? Was she just singing it too beautifully that it left you in the dust? Because I felt like that was perfect.
1: It was for sure calling A and calling B. She was killing it, and then I felt the pressure. Because that was the first time I'd done karaoke in years. That's a lot. Well, yeah, because it was before the cruise, so yes.
0: What about, I don't know if this would be good, because you still haven't said straight up, like, what you're trying to...
1: Pop the crowd. So here's the thing. Me and cousin JoJo, we went out to karaoke, and I told him the same thing. I was like, man, I got to work on some karaoke songs, because I got banned.
0: You're out there training, yes, dude. You're like, let's skip the gym tonight. Yes. I got to hit karaoke. I got to get right.
1: So we went up and we did, because my whole thing is... You got to have, it's fun. That's what I'm trying to bring.
0: Yeah, you want to bring fun. Yeah,
1: so I went up and we're doing Spice Girls.
0: Okay, that's fun.
1: Thank you. We did Lovers. Is that not, what's Wait. It called? If You Want to Be My Lover.
0: Oh, I was going to say, I was like, to be the only, there's only one song you could you could do.
1: Yeah, did it, killed it, loved it. Everyone had a great time. Sent it to her. She goes, you guys sound horrible.
0: Oh, like, no. Oh,
1: what do you mean?
0: Dude, she's a tough crowd, yes. Dude. Now, this is probably a little too hard to sing. But this is a pop the crowd random one that I think could work. Could you bring up the lyrics for I'm in Love with a Stripper?
1: Oh, I love where your head's at.
0: I think it probably is a little harder.
1: No, John, you don't know how happy you're making me because, again, I've been training with my cousin.
0: Yeah, yeah.
1: We went and I said, we need to do I'm in Love with a Stripper. And he goes, I don't think I could do this. He switched it to Bartender. We couldn't do it.
0: Oh, damn. This That's one could one. Be harder.
1: God damn, little mama.
0: You know you thick as hell. You know what I'm saying? You know what I'm saying? Matter of fact, out of the club, you know what I'm talking about? Me and my...
1: Brown Thrashers.
0: I ain't worried about them, really, though. I'm just looking at you. This is where you're going to take over. Are you ready? Oh, man, you know she got them big-ass hips. Sorry, it's the song. God damn!
1: Got the body of a goddess. Guys, when butter pecan brown,

0: It's a high. It's high.
1: It is high.
0: It's a high range. Though we need to find something in your proper octave range. I don't know why I'm struggling. Setting show. You're live on the air. Who's this?
2: Ray.
0: Ray, what's up, buddy?
2: What's up, man? Why don't you do the song, the comeback for Scrubs? It's called No Pigeons.
1: I don't want no pigeons. Then be the birds that can get no love.
0: Is
1: from
0: that
1: me.
0: Really how good? I know you it's a, know I know it's a thing. Yeah. I didn't know that was actually the words. Yeah. Thank you, sir. We're looking for less of a deep cut, something a little more. I feel like I've got a pretty good vibe on your musical taste and what you could perform. And I'm still kind of
1: struggling. I get it, bro. I'm struggling.
0: What about you? Now you've done Usher in the past, which again, that's a tough. Yeah, that's a vocalist who is who's.
1: I learned from her that people who can sing don't really like when people do songs that you should be able to sing.
0: You should be able to sing. What about this? We just talked about this song recently because it was on a list, I think, of the greatest love songs of all time. It is one that you have to sing, but I feel like... Sorry, that's a Royal Caribbean cruise commercial. I feel like you could do this one in a moderate range, and it might be the kind of message... Might be. I don't know. I'm outside looking in. Might be the kind of message that you're trying to send to a new friend. Can you bring up the lyrics to what was rated the seventh greatest love song of all time? Mario, Let Me Love You.
1: Okay.
0: What do you think? Initial thoughts.
1: Gonna be hard.
0: All right. I think it's...
1: Are we working through this together?
0: I got backing track vocals. Okay. I'm here to help you train. I'm spotting you.
1: Okay.
0: It's as if you were in the gym and I'm your spotter.

0: See, it's all.
1: Dude, there was something there for a minute. There was something there for a minute. I think what we really need is we need the opinion of some ladies for music that you'd like to see a man sing karaoke with or for you. Signing show, you're live on the air. Who's this?
2: Hey, it's Robert.
1: Robert, what up?
2: Hey, Google Julie Cruz, and the song is Falling. This is for Disney and his old lady.
0: Alicia Keys? Are you crazy?
2: Oh, no, Julie Cruz.
1: Oh, okay, we can't do song. Love you. Love that you called. Who's doing songs at karaoke that nobody's ever heard of?
0: Yeah, I've never heard of that song.
2: Well, I'm Twin Peaks guy.
1: Oh, you're the guy who left the initial inappropriate comment, which I have to say,
2: exactly.
1: Offensive, problematic, but it really stuck. I have to say.
2: I know. Every time I hear you guys, every day I hear you, I'm like, that's me.
1: You're saying he said it and then I made it stick. Is that what you're saying?
0: Yes.
1: Well, I do. I mean it from a respectful place, though, not that kind of place.
0: Yeah.
1: What was it again? How would we even perform How would we perform it if we've never heard it?
0: Yeah, that's going to be the thing, because John has the karaoke version that's timing him out. I'm just going by the lyrics.
1: Yeah, and you're doing very good, I have to say. We'll take it under advisement, but thank you for your... Thank you. You get the branding rights there.
0: What about some Chris Breezy?
1: Chris Breezy was in there. He was in my thoughts, but again, that's a lyricist. That's a guy...
0: Okay.
1: Let's give it a try. See, these are all in a similar wheelhouse. Thank you to everybody who's calling. Full phone lines. But ladies, we do want to hear from you. The perfect song that a man can perform at karaoke for you.
0: Oh, or maybe. I'll tell you after this.
1: All right. You ready? You got the lyrics over there?
0: Yep.
1: Okay. We got a little.
0: Okay. We'll think of it.
1: Nope. It's here. It's here. It's coming. Don't worry. Oh, yeah. See, this one immediately feels hard to me.
0: Wait.
1: This is it.
0: It sounds so weird on the karaoke version.
1: Oh, I may have been too early on the do-do-do-do-do. Sorry. Oh, 3, 2, 1.
0: Nope. Missed it. Missed my cue.
1: It was about 5 minutes ago when I seen the hottest chick that a youngin' ever seen before. I say, yo! See, that's tough, dude.
0: Yeah, you got to go too high. That wasn't it. What if I'm thinking about this wrong? I want to have fun. I want to pop the crowd.
1: You need like a rap song?
0: No. Close. Maybe if I went more fun in Disney. What if I did like Kiss the Girl? And I sing like, Ariel.
1: Hey. Dude, go full island, boy. Go full island. Dude, do you know Kiss the Girl well?
0: No.
1: We can give it a try. Let's see what some of these fine folks have for us real quick. Standing show, you're live on the air. Who's this?
3: Hey, this is Dan.
1: Hey, Dan, what's up, buddy?
3: Diz, I got two for you. One, Nobody, Keith Sweat.
1: That's Nobody. A great song.
0: That's a
1: great song. And we're not doing any favors because all the ones we keep coming up with are hard to sing. But that is a great horny song. What's your second one?
3: Maybe to do with the girl that New York song, Concrete Jungles or whatever. I don't know the name of it.
1: Oh, Jay-Z and Alicia Keys.
3: New York,
0: welcome to you. No. I'm not singing about some city that ain't here. What are we, work at Magic? No.
1: All right, here we go. Kiss the Girl in the style of Dizzy. I hope. Oh, okay, are you ready? You have the lyrics?
0: Yeah.
1: I don't know this very well, so you're going to have to ride it. Here you go. There you see her.
0: Start ready?
1: Yep. Sitting there across the way.
0: She don't got a lot to say. But there's something about her.
1: This isn't it, dog.
0: No,
1: this isn't it. You want to?
0: I can't even see the lyrics. That I need the timing.
1: You know what? I'd love to try, but we just have to find the one. And you talk about popping the crowd, because sometimes I think just the novelty of doing something that nobody saw you doing. The biggest, most well-known country song that you know the words to.
0: Okay.
1: Like, what would that even be?
0: Don't break my heart.
1: Oh, dude.
0: My achy, breaky heart. I just can't take it anymore.
1: I think there's a chance.
0: And if you... Is that it?
1: I think there's a chance this is the one.
0: So, is that Billy Ray?
1: That is Billy Ray. And also, again, not that we need a message in the song, but I do think there is a good message to a girl that you like.
0: Oh.
1: Like don't break my heart, Mikey, right here. You got it? You got the lyrics up?
0: Don't F this up, bitch. I got it,
1: That's the rap remix.
0: It's ready?
1: Yeah, no, not yet. Oh. Yeah, here we go. All right.
0: You can tell the world you never was my girl.
4: You can burn my clothes when I'm gone.
1: Oh, yeah, you're killing it. Go.
4: Or you can tell your friends just a fool I've been and a laugh and a joke about me on the phone.
1: You're going a little too fast. Dive it down.
4: You can tell my arms to go back to the farm. You can tell my feet to hit the floor.
1: Yeah.
4: Or you can tell my lips to tell my fingertips. They won't be reaching out for you no more.
1: Oh, yeah, take it.
4: But don't tell my heart, my aching, breaking heart,

0: Didn't know he says that there. Okay. That might be one I could work on.
1: I think that for a starting point, I think that's pretty damn good. And you shock the crowd, you get people moving. There's a message. It's hitting all the buttons, all the boxes.
0: John, I'm gonna write that one down.
1: Yeah, Sending Show. You're live on the air. Who's this?
2: Hey, it's Brian.
1: Brian, what up, buddy?
2: Hey, so I ran the karaoke at El Chorrito for years.
1: Oh, damn! We got a KJ in the house.
2: I'm going to tell you right now, Dizzy, you want a song that pops the crowd every time without fail. You need song with a beat, and you need something with nostalgia. And I have never seen Apple Bottom Jeans fail ever once.
3: Okay.
2: Every time someone goes up and sings
1: low,
2: Apple
1: right?
2: Bottom Jeans,
1: yeah.
2: The whole crowd comes out. They all want to drop low, low, low. You know, it just gets everybody going.
1: There may be something there, and I bet you it's not hard to sing. Hold on. I think this could be. All right, we're gonna give it a spin. Are you up for it?
3: I feel so.
1: What?
3: It's more the Flo Rida part.
1: Yeah, well, yeah. Because
3: it's rapping, and you got it. I can't see the rapping when it's on. Okay,
1: I see. We'll see. Yeah,
3: we'll figure it out.
1: Yeah. I also feel like you probably know it better than you do.
3: I'll do the T-Pain with you, and then you got to start the Flo Rida, and I'll find the flow with you.
1: Let me talk to him.
3: Should I have them apple bottom jeans, boots with the fur? The whole club was looking at her. She hit the flow. Next.

0: Never seen nothing that'll make me go. This crazy all night spinning my dough. Had $1 million vibe and a bottle to go. Then birthday cakes, they stole the show. So sexual, she was flexible, professional, drinking XNO. Hold up, wait a minute, do I think what I think I would? Did I think I see Shardy get low? Ain't the same when it's all right.
1: Dude, there's something
0: it's
1: there.
0: Bad. It's not bad.
1: This is a starting point.
0: Considering I'm just going off the lyrics and not the timing where it tells me.
1: You're ahead of the curve.
0: There's something to that song.
1: Is she out there? Are you getting any real-time reviews in real time?
0: Oh, yeah. She's been laughing.
1: Oh, yeah? None that stick out to her yet? This is really all for her, really.
0: She's just laughing uncontrollably.
1: All right. Well, that's better than stop, I guess.
0: Yeah.
1: Out of all of the options that are there. All right. Let's try a couple more. I do feel like there's something that when you hear it, you're going to go, duh.
0: That's the one.
1: Setting show. You're live on the air. Who's this?
2: Hey, I heard you were calling for women. I want to call in and tell Dizzy what I think he should sing.
1: Oh, yeah. Please do. Woman, what do you think?
2: My name is Tracy.
1: Hey, Tracy. Thanks for being here.
2: I think he should do Lil Wayne, Love Me. It reminds me of Gareth.
1: Okay. Of Gareth? Tracy? Hello, Tracy?
0: Okay.
1: I thought this was a fake woman, and now I
2: got some good cushion alcohol.
1: Is this a...
0: That's a guy.
1: Tracy?
2: No, it's Tracy.
1: Tracy, you're a lady, huh?
2: Yeah.
1: What's your whole life. Yeah, what's your favorite part about being a lady?
2: Justin Bieber.
0: Yep. Check.
1: Well, now I'm sorry for questioning you. Clearly a lady. All right, we'll do two more in the hopes that we find the one that that we have not thought of yet. Setting show, you're live on the air. If you're just joining us, Diz was looking for the perfect karaoke song to do with and or for his new special friend, and we're trying to figure out what that might be. Who is this?
3: What? This is Todd, and Tracy sounded smoking hot.
1: Dude, Tracy, that's it takes a lot to get me chubbed up through the phone, and Tracy has me feeling tight in the pants over here.
3: Hell yeah. So the song that Dizzy should sing, first of all, his name is the same as the guy that sings it, is Baby You Got What I Need from Diz Markey.
1: Dude, that could be...
0: Oh, Diz Markey.
1: Yeah, that could... just a friend, right? That's...
3: Yeah, I mean, he could, that's the voice.
1: All right, let's see. Now we already did Mario, so we probably don't want to do the Mario.
0: No,
1: version. And here's the good thing about this, too. Not that you can't sing, because you can sing. This is almost like he sings bad on purpose, so you really can get away with doing anything. Are you open to giving it a try?
0: Yeah, let's go.
1: All right. Oh, God, the Chewy Pet Pharmacy. Jesus, man.
0: Oh, my God. We're trying to do a show here.
1: Out of all the things I pay for, I feel like I should pay for YouTube with no commercials.
0: Because you're doing karaoke. Yeah,
1: this is, by the way, in the key of C major. So find your key.
0: Yep.
1: Find your key. All right, here we go. Have you ever met a
0: girl that you tried to date, but a year to make love, she wanted you to wait? Let me tell you a story of my situation. I was talking to this girl, the U.S. nation. The way that I met her was on tour at a concert. She had a long hair and a short mini skirt. I just got off stage, dripping, pouring with sweat. I was walking through the crowd, and guess who I met? I whispered in her ear, come to the picture booth, so I could ask you some questions, see if you're 100 proof. I asked her name. She said, blah, blah, blah. She had 9-10 pants and a very big bra. I took a couple of foots and she was enthused. I said, how do you like the show? She said, I was very amused. I started throwing bass. She started throwing back mid-range. But when I was sprung, the question she had is strange. Then when I asked her, do you have
1: hook?
0: What do you mean?
1: No, I just didn't know there was so much
0: before we get to the...
1: Oh, yeah, here we go.
0: Come on. I'm not even going for it.
1: This is what I'm going to say.
0: You got what I need, but you say he's just a friend, but you say

0: baby.
1: Dude, that's, I mean,
0: it's not bad.
1: I think there's a couple. All right, one last call. This has gone on far too long, but I'd like to say some things are for everybody. Some things are for us. And
0: this is for us.
1: I'm just having too much fun to stop right now. All right, last call, though. Setting show, you're on the air. Who's this?
0: Bodie, protect your neck.
2: This is Jeremy. I have a layup for Diz.
1: All right, lay it up.
2: Yeah, The Tempting Temptations, My Girl.
0: Listen, hey, good pick.
1: Great pick.
0: I was in men's chorus.
2: Right, you guys have
0: we did this
2: pick.
0: Song all the time.
1: All right, dude.
0: Great. Don't remember the lyrics too well, but I think I can.
1: This is the kind of one that is a layup. Because you're not even going to realize how much you know it until you know it. I'm sorry it took me this long to realize I could turn the computer.
0: Yeah, that might be.
1: All right. Open getting some emails. No worries. This is going out to all the ladies.

0: Twin Peaks.
1: That's pretty good.
2: Dude, I think at the very least, you're in a better place than you were 32 minutes ago.
1: This helped me a lot.
2: How about that? Yeah. I think it's given you a baseline.
1: Yep. Got me over the stage fright of singing in front of people. Just embarrassed myself in front of all the Bay Area.
2: You got to start somewhere. Yeah. And I think we started there. All right. Do not go anywhere. When we come back, we've got that thing today. And I realized yesterday it was Bigfoot. And you might say, John, are you losing it? Yesterday, Bigfoot. Today, UFOs.
1: Oh.
2: But something happened, and it seems like it really did happen. Spiritual leaders, pastors from around the country are telling a tale that they were all brought together by the intelligence agencies within our government to inform them that they need to get everybody ready for the fact UFOs are real and that everybody's going to find out. I'll play the audio for you. We'll work through it and a bunch more. Coming up next on Senning Show, we also have your chance at $1,000 coming up at 2 o'clock. So don't go anywhere, would you? Keep it locked right here.

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0: pull him up, pull him up, pull him up. I'm John Senning. He is Dizzy. I love spreading the good word of Tiza Energy. I've always got a pouch in, especially during the program, because it gives me focused energy I can't find anywhere else. 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Why spit when you can swallow? So many fine folks calling and hanging on. Let's take one more call. The last break, we were... it started with this NASA lady who said she died three times and the peace and calmness that came with it. She's alive now, but... And just wild stories. Let's try one more. Setting show. Pick you. I'm picking you. You manifested it.
1: Oh, yes, Joshua. Hey, how you doing?
0: Good. Who are you?
1: Josh. Can you hear me?
0: I can hear you. What's up?
1: Oh, yeah. Back in 2004, me and my ex had moved to St. Pete, and we didn't have a car yet, so we had to use buses. So we came from Clearwater, so we'd have to catch a bus to Gateway Mall and then take separate buses to Orange Road and Gulf of the Bay. But anyway, 2004, right before Thanksgiving, we needed a rabbit ears for our old school TV, so we didn't have cable yet. So we were hanging out in front of Radio Shack at Gateway Mall, and we were deciding if we were going to go in and buy rabbit ears or not, because the last bus was leaving at like 6:50 to go down our street. So we said, screw it, let's go. Let's get it tomorrow. So we left. Well, as soon as we get on 16th Street, cops are just flying up the street. And we're like, man, what's going on? So we didn't know. It's the next morning. We get on the bus and see the newspaper. There was a shooting in Radio Shack where we were standing right in front of. Like, the guy had to walk past us to go in the door.
0: Oh, damn.
1: And like 6:45. He killed like three people, and the manager survived. And it's like, holy crap, we could have been in there.
0: You would have been, if it wasn't for the fact you changed your mind about the rabbit ears. Oh man,
1: yeah.
0: did it freak you out? Did you feel like you were you have a higher power, a higher meaning in life now?
1: Well, we were totally freaked out. But we were like, oh my god, for days we couldn't believe that almost happened. Like, because, you know, we just would have had to take a different bus and walk further to get home if we would have went in there. So I'm glad we didn't.
0: I'm glad, too. I'm glad, too, because you're here now and you're listening and we're chatting. So I'm glad you're alive, buddy. And let that be a lesson to you. Don't go into the Radio Shack if you can go another time.
2: The guy who made Family Guy, Seth
0: MacFarlane, yeah.
2: He was supposed to be on that flight that hit the tower. You heard about that way back, right?
0: Yeah.
2: He drank too much, I think, and had a hangover and was late for the flight, I think.
0: Yeah, I do remember hearing that. Narrowly escaped the 9/11 attacks by missing American Flight 11, which was the first plane to strike the World Trade Tower. He missed the flight by 10 minutes due to a hangover, an incorrect itinerary from his travel agent, and a closed gate.
2: I wonder how many people go through stuff like that, like Boston Marathon. They're like, oh my god,
0: I
2: had to go to the bathroom, yes, and I missed when the thing went off, thankfully. Like, it's so crazy.
0: Stuff like that feels like you probably end up with a little bit of like survivor's guilt.
2: Yes.
0: Like
2: when you were
0: a giant catastrophe and you stepped away for a moment or you didn't get on your plane or whatever it is, it's very Final Destination-esque, the beginning of Final Destination. This is a great list, and it really just brings me to be able to talk about the first show on the list. And there's some other good ones. Some of them I don't know that you've seen, Diz. 12 TV scenes that crossed the line so hard that viewers are still arguing about them years later. And I think the whole reason that they made the list was to be able to talk about Euphoria. And I will say this. I don't know your opinion on Euphoria. The first two seasons, definitely about kids that are in high school, and a lot of the storylines are high school based. They have found a way to turn this show into something so much more than that, where I feel like if you hated or didn't want to watch the first two seasons because you're like, these are high schools, I don't want to watch that, you could appreciate this season. It has really, really elevated itself in the last 2 weeks to where I think it's some of the best like weekly television that's out there right now. It's very, very good. But the number one on the list, first up, basically everything currently airing on the season of Euphoria, which is being slammed for being fetish porn. And the example here is Rue's drug mule storyline, which focuses in an alarmingly graphic detail on the drugs going into and out of her and Faye's body, which we talked about at the time where they're smuggling drugs and it's a lot of them having to swallow the drug bags. Yeah. They're like gagging them. It's not a comfortable watch by any means.
2: And honestly, I didn't think it was that bad. Maybe because I watched so many drug shows where they toe the line with stuff like that.
0: I think it's very specific too. There's a lot of people out there that don't do well with like gagging.
2: Yeah.
0: And there's a part where they're both like sticking their fingers down their throat and there's lots of, it's very graphic, I'm sorry. Lots of drool. And I think it's just like, the graphic nature specifically of that act is bothersome to some people.
2: Okay, I can kind of get that. There's a lot worse scenes to me in Euphoria than that.
0: Number two, also Euphoria.
2: Oh, there we go.
0: Cassie's plot, which is about her quest to be a successful OnlyFans model, placing her in some extremely objectifying and questionable scenarios, like doing dog and baby role play, which if you watch the show, like, it's within the realm of the show. Like they don't make her dress as a baby and everybody acts like it's normal. I think this show, for whatever reason, has gotten way more flack and has been put under a microscope in a way that I don't think a lot of shows have, like from a judgmental standpoint.

0: one of the darkest scenes that I've seen. Which, at the strip club with the girl, with the guys in the room, and the champagne bottle.
1: That was crazy.
0: I was like, yo.
1: That was crazy. Yeah. But the new season, people are saying, and it's funny how things kind of turned on a dime, where immediately people are like, oh, why is Sydney Sweeney doing this? You know, she doesn't have to do stuff like this. They're forcing her to do this. And then a bunch of people online, I'm seeing that from the wedding episode, like she could win an Emmy for that. Like her acting in that wedding, episode was so damn good. So I think by the time it's all said and done, I think people will look at Euphoria differently than they did at the beginning of the season or even before, because I don't know what to compare it to. But it just is a different show now.
0: I would say
1: not based on storyline, but on presentation, it gives me like Breaking Bad vibes at some points.
0: What do you mean?
1: Just the way that it's filmed, the way that the stories are told, specifically with the drug angle and the drug dealers and all of that. It feels more like a movie, and I just think it's turned into a really good show.
0: I kind of get that, because the way people are dressed, color schemes and all that, Breaking Bad, it's all for a reason and everything. The same way in Euphoria, the setting and the lighting is supposed to tell, almost be a character in certain positions. So I get that.
1: Yeah. You did not watch Dexter, right?
0: I tried and I didn't get past the first episode.
1: I feel like it's there for you. I watched the first episode probably three times before I ended up sticking, and I made my way through it. Dexter went really far many times over the course of its run, but towards the end of the show, a key case in point in the plot, which Dexter's sister Deb, one of the most important people in his life, suddenly and bizarrely realizes she's in love with him. Surely they're not blood related, but they were raised with a sibling bond, and many people think it went too far. Mm. Which, I mean, I would say they're not blood. Diz would say, still bad.
0: Poor boy.
1: That could have been one for you.
0: I'm the one who complained first. I'm like, we gotta get this out of here.
1: Did you do any? Game of Thrones?
0: No.
1: There are multiple.
0: We've been over this. The same medieval accents, dragons. We're good.
1: There are multiple examples of Game of Thrones on the list.
0: A lot of sodomy, right?
1: There's a lot of that. The opening scene, by the way, I think it's the opening scene. It was in the first 10 minutes. Is a brother and sister having sex on the top of like a castle, and then this kid, I don't remember who he was in relation to them. This kid catches them, and the guy pushes him off the top of the. Off the top of the
0: pretty
1: castle,
0: funny.
1: Pretty crazy. And I know that there's like I think the Red Wedding, which they reference in here as being far too brutal and a lot of medieval graping. And dude, this is an insane. I don't even know how to say this because I didn't see the scene, but there's a still shot of it. Another possibly worse instance of Game of Thrones adding more sexual assault than was present in the books. Jaime Lannister. I don't even know if I feel the need to say this. He blanks his own twin sister.
0: Oh.
1: You ready for this? Wow, this is bad.
0: Okay, so he got with the twin sister, hooked up.
1: Okay, yeah. Let's see if we can get you to guess it without me having to say it. Oh, God, it's so bad. On top of...
0: some corpses.
1: A corpse.
0: Of their dad.
1: Of their...
0: mom.
1: Other thing, go the other way in generations.
0: Higher up, grandpa.
1: No,
0: grandpa.
1: Lower, younger.
0: Oh, as their baby brother, baby sister.
1: You're so close.
0: Of their child.
1: Their son.
0: They had a son together?
1: Yes.
0: And then he died, and they're like, let's do it one more time on top of this.
1: This was another scene that felt unnecessary and disturbing and completely undermined Jamie's character growth, according to this.
0: Did the son, I'm sure. I'm
1: I don't know.
0: You, like, I was going to say, did he look like a hunchback? Like, was he a freak?
1: Well, dude, there he is. He's right there. Oh, no. Oh, God. Oh, geez. Look at, you can see him right there. He's wearing like a crown, and he's got little glasses on.
0: Okay.
1: So I think he just looked like a normal kid. This one feels, a lot of people probably hear this and goes, I never watched that. This has to be the most seen and understood example of this that ever happened, in my opinion. Many viewers, already fatigued by the relentless misery and death on The Walking Dead by the time season 7 rolled around, but there was an absolute uproar when the show not only killed off Glenn. Were you watching this?
0: Yes.
1: Not only killed off Glenn, the heart of the ensemble, but did it in an insanely violent way with his wife and friends being forced to watch. Truly one of the craziest moments in the show we were like into it, watching it live. And I remember just thinking, this has like got to be a flashback. This has got to be a nightmare. This can't really be real. And I've read it a million times, and it says it right here. The ratings dropped and the show began to fail at that exact moment.

0: which is the dumbest thing ever. So when I first saw Walking Dead, it was the day it came out by accident on Halloween, and I was with my ex at her parents'
1: place. Out, you mean like initially
0: the first episode, yeah, and we watched it. We're like, what is this? Got really into it. Ended up finding out it's a graphic novel.
1: Yeah, yeah.
0: And we bought the graphic novel, so we were way ahead of the show. We knew that was coming. There was a time where they faked Glenn's death, and I go, with the trash can and stuff, I go, he's not dead. She's like, they saw him. I go, they have to do that scene. It's so iconic, they have to do
1: it. With the, what did he call his baseball bat?
0: Was it Lucille?
1: Lucille or
0: Lucy? No. That's something else.
1: I think you were right.
0: Is it Lucille?
1: I think you were right. Negan was his name, right?
0: Negan's
1: bat. Lucille.
0: Yeah. Okay, yeah. Nailed it. So, they did it like shot from shot what it did in the comics. Yeah. So I thought it was great. I'm so mad people hated it. I heard when they did that, he did it to everyone. They killed everyone.
1: They didn't know what they were going to air, and they ran that scene with every. And supposedly it was mortifying and traumatizing for everybody on the show.
0: He's an underrated actor. I think that Asian guy who plays, like, he was in Beef and stuff like that. Like, he's pretty good.
1: By the way, new season of Beef. I'm not hearing many people talk about it.
0: Zero.
1: It's been out for a while now. It's still staying in the top shows on Netflix, but I'm not hearing the craze like I did the first.
0: Usually does when it's a new show like that. That terrible. Transformer movie with the Reacher guy that was at the top for the longest. That movie sucked.
1: People will watch anything.
0: Is it the same characters season two? Do you
1: know? No, it's not. Oh, new story, new people. And you have not because you could give a million examples with this show, and I know that it's a niche crowd these days. You have not watched any of the new From yet.
0: No,
1: the show is called From.
0: No. I haven't watched any of it yet, but I want to.
1: I tell you, I'm in.
0: Really?
1: I'm totally in.
0: Because we were skeptical.
1: I know,
0: of it.
1: And I just can't. I can't quit it. It's just at the end of every episode,
0: cliffhangers.
1: I'm just like, I gotta find out what's happening next. Yeah. So it's very, the weirdest show you'll ever watch in your entire life.
0: I haven't seen any type of spoilers online, so I kind of want to wait till it's all done and just blow through it.
1: I think whatever craze was going on died down. I think a lot of people fell off the ship. And now it's just the hardcore frummers.
0: So we would call ourselves?
1: Yeah. And you say, I just frummed in my pants. Don't go anywhere. When we come back, it's time to fire up John's joints. I'm not saying it's good when this happens, but on a day when you have got multiple animal attack stories, that's the sweet spot for John's joints. We'll touch on those. And an online romance gone real bad. Keep it locked right here to 102.5 The Bone. John's joints coming up next. 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
4: 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Mike Bagley, Alex Hayden, Todd Gordon with you topside. Steve Post and Jason Toy, we've heard from them. We'll soon hear from Dave Moody, Kyle Ricci, and Tim Cattelfamo. They will have us covered all the way around this 2.45-mile legendary layout. Alex, we may not be here in August or September. We're here in May. It's been crisp. It's been cool. It's been wet this weekend, but the fans have filed in. Temperatures have warmed up to about 60 degrees. We've got a great day of racing on deck here this afternoon.
5: Yeah, we really do. Earlier today, before the garage opened, we were all wandering around out on the midway, taking all the sights and sounds in. And even though there's a lot of mud down there in and around the campgrounds, it hasn't dampened the spirits of these race fans. They are here and having a great time, and they're excited about the sunshine being out today, and the warmest day of the entire weekend, and why not? It's the main events, the NASCAR Cup Series, so the enthusiasm is high here today, and we expect a race to match that.
4: And we can't wait to see what the winning strategy is going to be, what will do it, how many times will you come to pit road. How many of these strategies will be altered by an errant caution flag here or there? That's a part of racing at Watkins Glen International and a part of our coverage this afternoon. Let's go trackside right now from the command to fire engines.
6: Watkins Glen, here to give the command of fire engines with the most famous words in motorsports. Please welcome president of Strike 10 Entertainment, John Harbuck.
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5: NASCAR Cup Series cars come to life 38 strong as we get set to race the Go Bowling at the Glen.
0: The Bone. 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

0: Off seven, they come to the line. It'll be the final lap of stage one. Who's going to win it? Ross Chastain, Joey Logano, Ryan Blaney. Those three lined up. It will be Chastain leading by four car lengths at the line. Logano, Blaney, Cindric, all in hot pursuit on this final lap of the opening stage.
1: Some drivers who could very badly use 10 stage points for winning this opening stage. Right now, Ross Chastain's got him right where he wants him. He's got about a six, maybe a seven car length lead as he makes his way up the hill. How good is Shane Van Gisbergen? He got out of his pit stop well ahead of Michael McDowell. I may have expanded the lead on pit road.
2: Race leaders up the back straightaway and now under braking into the inner loop. That right, left, left, right combination of corners that slow the cars down to about 85 miles per hour before getting back on the gas into turn five. It's Ross Chastain pulling away from Joey Logano as the race leader.
3: It hasn't been a great season so far for Ross Chastain, but if he can hold on here to the end of stage number one, he may feel a little bit better about his chances in 2026. Here is Chastain setting up for turn number six, leading Joey Logano this time by about four car lengths headed to turn seven.
4: He's going to stay that way into the right-hand turn number seven, up off the corner, back on the loud pedal. Ross Chastain, the race leader, getting down to the line. Green and white checkered flag goes in the air from the left hand of chief starter Brett Dalton, and Ross Chastain will win stage number one of the Go Bowling at the Glen. Joey Logano will finish the stage second. Ryan Blaney will come across the stripe third in the stage. Austin Cindric will go fourth. A.J. Allmendinger finishes the stage in the number five spot. Then it's John Hunter Nemechek finishing the stage sixth. From seventh on back, they come down to the line right now. Christopher Bell will be seventh. Shane Van Gisbergen, after the pit stop, will finish stage one in eighth. Riley Herbst ninth, and Michael McDowell finishes the stage 10th. The caution is out for the first time, and it's presented by Hardee's. 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
0: Went into the fan zone, the midway over there, and the

0: stressful there at the end. As fast as our car was, I just wanted to stay on offense. 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I just figured somebody else would do what we did and beat us. So just stayed on offense, worked out.
1: Worked out. Congratulations.
0: Thank you.
1: Steven Doran down here. A little disbelief, a few tears in the eyes. It's another win for this race team.
2: 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I mentioned there are cars running out of Sunoco fuel off turn 7. 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Van Gisbergen wins. Michael McDowell will be second. Ty Gibbs third. Chase Briscoe fourth. And Tyler Reddick got by Austin Dillon to finish fifth.
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3: The Go Bowling at the Glen is over at Watkins Glen International, and surprise, surprise, surprise, Shane Van Gisbergen has now scored the win today at Watkins Glen. He has won 6 of the last 7 road course races in the NASCAR Cup Series, and he is putting up quite a smoke show right now. He is doing a burnout like we've never seen before. He's spinning the car around. We'll catch up with him in a moment. Again, the top 5 finishers, Michael McDowell second, Ty Gibbs third, Chase Briscoe fourth, Tyler Reddick fifth. Just got a note here that Shane Van Gisbergen outran Ty Gibbs by 45 seconds on that last run, Alex. Absolutely incredible.
2: It truly is. But they also had the luxury of the great strategy of being able to have all the Sunoco fuel they needed, fresher Goodyear Racing Eagle tires on board, where he can make that charge to the checkered flag. A great strategy throughout the day, and obviously a great driver.
8: The great strategy is having Shane Van Gisbergen driving that thing. Steven Doran did a really good job of taking the race the way he needed to with the driver he had. A dominant performance, and really his ability, Shane's ability on the older tires to stretch the lead while everybody else was trying to run him down, just impressive.
3: But Ty Gibbs should be proud of it, of what he did today. You know, when you think of road course racers, Ty Gibbs doesn't necessarily pop up on that list, but he did a great job, and the strategies played to his strengths and their favor today.
8: Yeah, solid third place finish with Ty Gibbs there. Ty has done decently with road course stuff in Mexico last year. He was the one car that I felt like could kind of hang with SVG, but they took the gamble from lap 61, made it on fuel. Both he and Chase Briscoe came home with third and fourth place finishes, stretching the fuel.
2: Just a great drive for a lot of these teams, and doing what they had to do to salvage a great finish and great points day. The celebration for the New Zealander, Shane Van Gisbergen, he signs the rugby ball and then gives it a punt into the grandstands, and there's a pretty good rugby scrum on down here going after that ball. It's one of the more unique and obviously special celebrations we see in NASCAR.
3: A couple of youngsters elbows up fighting over that rugby ball. That is no doubt a collector's item that they will cherish for a long, long time. Let's go downstairs to Jason Toy.
9: Tyler Reddick brings it home in the top 5 here, and then Tyler, you're coming down on that final lap. You go to the final turn. You were outside the top 5. What was it like seeing those drivers out in front of you running out of fuel?
10: Yeah, pretty nuts. Just funny how that happens sometimes, just with where the cautions fall. But it was a decent. It was the points day we need to have for a Jordan Brand Toyota Camry. we were able to get up there sooner than I thought. And I don't know, just that last restart we had, I just didn't fire off great. We were losing spots pretty badly. So the Billy and everybody on the team made the right call. We were bleeding bad. So we hit pit road and pit for the final time and just had to go a really long way on a set of Goodyear tires. But worked out pretty good. We're able to pick them off and yeah, get back to fifth.
9: All right, Tyler Reddick brings it home in the fifth spot. Ty Gibbs, he's made his way out of his monster Toyota. And real quick, you know what you had in front of you? You know what you had coming behind you? I know you were fuel conserving. How hard and stressful was that for you?
11: No, it wasn't too hard. It was honestly just frustrating because I felt like, you know, we had... at least it would have been fun to race for the win, and unfortunately we had to finish third today, but I think that was a good point save for us. Just had to stretch out a little bit on fuel, so it was fun though. Had a great day, had a lot of fun today. Yeah, just keep going. Thank you to my team, thank you to Monster Energy, Oakley, everybody that helps me out. So it was a fun time.
9: All right, he brings it home in the top five with a smile on his face. Let's slide back to the back here. We'll grab a word with Chase Briscoe, who brought it home in the fourth position as he talks things over with the crew all the way here on the back end of the line with the Mobile One colors here for Chase Briscoe here this afternoon. And Chase, as you talk things over with the crew here and get things to brief, you bring it home here this afternoon in that fourth position. Take us through your afternoon here, and kind of had a lot of everything to contend with, didn't you?
12: Yeah, definitely just a wild day for us. Started off the day and we just weren't near as good as what we had in practice with our Mobile One Toyota, and then thought we were going to be okay, and had a bad pit stop and went from like 7th to 17th, and then kind of missed that wreck in the bus stop and kind of got somewhat back in the mix, at least on the guys on our strategy. And then James there at the end did a really good job of just maximizing our day with, you know, the fuel mileage and everything else. I mean, we literally ran out with two corners to go. So, yeah, glad we were able to end up fourth. Yeah, I feel like we kind of maximized the day outside of stage points today. So, yeah, go on to Dover next week and see what we can do.
9: Another good point stay for Chase Briscoe as he brings it home in the top five. We'll grab a word with Michael McDowell here in just a moment.
2: So we're hearing from some of these drivers. You know, I get Ty Gibbs' sentiment. It's frustrating to have to save fuel, but you got to look big picture when you know you have to do that and others don't. You got to look big picture and championship points, especially coming off the fact that they've had two finishes outside of the top 30 coming into today's race.
8: And I don't know that they put this together and end up, if they came in, you know, tried to split that, I don't think they finished better than that. I think they maximized their day with the opportunity they had with stretching the fuel to bring back a third-place finish. A good race car, one that I think he would have loved to race with, but I think they maximized their day. Good effort for those guys.
3: Shane Van Gisbergen is going to need two rear tires to get to victory lane. Those tires have arrived at the start finish line because he absolutely just scorched the ones that were on the car that brought him to the checkered flag and to the race win here in the Go Bowling at the Glen. While we wait to hear from Michael McDowell, we'll let you know that the Xfinity fastest lap of the race goes to Connor Zillage. He turned that lap back at lap 95. So congratulations to Connor Zillage with the fastest lap of the race. They'll claim one championship point just by running the Xfinity fastest lap.
2: Finishing a solid sixth place and in the top 10 all day long was Austin Dillon. He's with Jason.
9: Yeah, he's talking things over with the crew here. He brings it home here today. All right, let's talk about it as not only with you, but as RCR in general. Both your cars today up top 10 most of the entire afternoon. Great strategy. How big of a shot in the arm is it for the organization for both of you to have a good run today?
13: It's huge. You know, God is so good, man. We've been working hard, and to be rewarded with some finishes like this, it feels nice. I mean, for me, I've worked a long time on these road races and haven't been great at them. And I feel like I've progressed and made a lot of progress, and today showed it. We worked really hard, and that's why I feel rewarded by this. And Winchester, Bass Pro Shops, all the people that help us get to the racetrack every weekend. It's just a great day.
9: Both Richard Childress Racing cars finish up in the top 10. Let's slide up here and grab a word with the runner-up here today and Michael McDowell. He brings it home in the runner-up spot. You took the sponsor for a great run here this afternoon. I know you had Shane Van Gisbergen out in front of you up there, but what else could you have done? But you guys had a heck of a good run.
14: Yeah, we had a great run. I mean, it's not a win by any means, but it's what we needed on the 71 team. You know, we've been having a rough few weeks, so it's good to get some points. It's good to get some momentum and just confidence back. Proud of Travis and everybody on this Go Bowling Chevrolet, Hendrick Engine Shop. we weren't far off. I mean, I know it feels like it because SVG stretched a pretty good lead there, but he got through the traffic a little bit better than I did. It's so hard to tell with him because as soon as I'd close the gap, he'd step the pace up a little bit. And then I'd feel like I'd close the gap a little bit more, and then he'd step the pace up. So you never know when he's going all out. You know, he does such a good job of managing the races. But a good recovery. We lost a little track position there in, you know, the middle of the race. Restarted 27th, and I was like, uh-oh, here we are. But Travis did a great job of getting track position when we needed it and worked the strategy. And, you know, we had enough pace to pass a lot of cars and build a gap. So I knew it was going to be a race between myself, SVG, and Connor, just seeing how the pace was that first stage. And then, you know, I'm not sure what happened to Connor there at the end. But, yeah, those guys were really fast. They had a bit more than us. But we got a little bit of work to do, but we'll be there.
9: All right, Michael McDowell, runner-up here at Watkins Glen.
2: It's a good run for Michael McDowell, and he started on the pole position and worked his way, or started in the top five, worked his way to a second-place finish.
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2: While Shane Van Gisbergen makes his way towards victory lane, we can tell you there was a bit of a disagreement back in the Cup Series garage. Bubba Wallace and Christopher Bell were having some heated words amongst themselves. No physicality there, and they walked away, but it did get rather heated in the Cup Series garage between Bubba Wallace and Christopher Bell.
3: A couple of Toyota teammates obviously not seeing eye to eye after this Go Bowling at the Glen. It was a conversation that started. Bubba walked away, came back, walked away, came back, walked away. So a lot of thoughts to share between the two of those drivers. And again, no fists were thrown, and it did not turn into a physical conversation.
2: Yeah, so, and that's good, and let them have their say-so and forget about it as we head on to Dover Motor Speedway for the All-Star Race next weekend. We still need to hear from our race winner, who has just gotten new Goodyears put on the back of that car and has driven his way now down to victory lane. We'll hear from him here in just a moment, Mike.
3: So let's go down there right now and hear from the race winner.
1: Shane Van Gisbergen. Shane, the word I use to describe that is wow, okay? How do you describe the way that race unfolded and how you got that win?
11: Yeah, pretty unreal. Just very thankful to my Trackhouse team here and Superfile, Chevy. Unbelievable day. It was amazing, the strategies, how they worked out, but car was just magic to be able to do that and push on when I needed to and to back it up from last year's. Pretty unreal.
1: You mentioned the car was magic. We grabbed Stephen Doran at the checkered flag call. He said he wanted to keep you on offense. What's it like as a race car driver to be on offense with a magical race car?
11: I love doing that at the end, being able to chase everyone down on a tire difference. And Josh, my spotter, was excellent, giving me the laps and what the gap was. And I was trying to calculate it as I went and managed the tire. So I still had some when I got there. And yeah, just so special. Really cool.
1: One of the changes this offseason is the number on this car. The number 97 is your family number. You finally bring it to victory lane here. What does that mean to you?
11: Yeah, pretty awesome. I've done it in the Xfinity Series before, but not here. So pretty awesome to represent that. And, yeah, proud to have it here in victory lane.
1: Congratulations. Enjoy.
11: Thank you.
1: Shane Van Gisbergen, what a show here today at Watkins Glen, picking up the win in the Go Bowling at the Glen.
2: He does. Michael McDowell was second. Ty Gibbs was third. Chase Briscoe fourth. Tyler Reddick was fifth. And Austin Dillon sixth. We heard from all those drivers. A.J. Allmendinger was seventh. Kyle Busch was eighth. Austin Cindric ninth. And John Hunter Nemechek was tenth.
3: Ryan Blaney finished 11th. Chris Buescher was 12th. Daniel Suarez was 13th. Ryan Preece 14th. Cole Custer was 15th. Denny Hamlin was 16th. With Todd Gilliland in 17th. Zane Smith 18th. 18th, Eric Jones 19th, and Connor Zillish 20th.
2: Christopher Bell 21st, Noah Gregson 22nd, Kyle Larson was 23rd, Chase Elliott 24th, Alex Bowman 25th, Riley Herbst 26th, Ross Chastain 27th, Carson Hocevar was 28th, Bubba Wallace 29th, and Brad Keselowski 30th.
3: Ricky Stenhouse Jr. finished in 31st, Josh Berry 32nd, Ty Dillon was 33rd, Josh Balicki 34th, Catherine Legg 35th, William Byron 36th, Cody Ware 37th, and Joey Logano finished 15 laps down in the 38th and final position. Gentlemen, some final thoughts. Todd, we'll begin with you.
8: Yeah, just Shane Van Gisbergen just showing his prowess again and what everybody's got to do. But as Michael McDowell talked about, I think McDowell showed a good showing that he's, you know, the field is getting closer. But they still aren't to where Shane Van Gisbergen is.
2: No, not a bit. Shane Van Gisbergen has been remarkable since he's come to the NASCAR Cup Series, and people in America have learned about his driving capabilities, turning left and right on street or road courses. It really is phenomenal to watch him do it, but yeah, Todd is exactly right. The gap might be shrinking, but not by much. Still, Shane Van Gisbergen right now is still the best in this garage in the road courses.
3: He still rules the road course roost, as it were. We are going to stop paying points for a week, and we are going to put them away. And we now will move on to Dover Motor Speedway in Delaware this coming weekend. It'll be All-Star Weekend in the first state. Our coverage here on the Motor Racing Network will begin Friday. Doubleheader action coming your way. We'll have coverage of NASCAR Cup Series All-Star Practice at 3 p.m. Eastern. Then the NASCAR Racing Network will take over at 4:30 p.m. Eastern as the NASCAR Craftsman Truck Series returns to Dover for the EchoSave 200 Saturday. It'll be NASCAR Cup Series All-Star Qualifying and the Pit Crew Challenge at 12 noon Eastern, followed on the Performance Racing Network, the Bet Rivers 200 for the NASCAR O'Reilly Auto Parts Series. That'll be at 3:30 Eastern. Then we'll have coverage of the NASCAR All-Star Race 1 week from today, 12 noon Eastern time. We hope you join us. Hope to make your way to the first state and the Monster Mile. 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I'd like to thank the voices you heard on the broadcast today. Dave Moody, Kyle Rickey, Tim Catalfemo in the corners. Our pit and garage coverage came from Jason Toy and Steve Post. And on behalf of Todd Gordon and Alex Hayden, I'm Mike Bagley. Thank you so much for making us a part of your Saturday and Sunday afternoon, evening, and plans, where we congratulate as today's winner of the Go Bowling at the Glen, Shane Van Gisbergen, who has done it again. He once again, king of the road in the NASCAR Cup Series. So long from Watkins Glen.
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21: I'm John Morgan of Morgan & Morgan. Why should you hire America's largest injury law firm for your case? There's lots of reasons. 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
5: Mike Calda, show, good morning.
6: Hey, what's up? It's Medicine Man.
5: Oh, man. Thank God. What's up with you?
6: Yeah, I did go see Devil Wear Prada last night.
5: You did go see it?
6: Yeah.
5: What do you think? What's your review?
6: All right.
5: That's it?
6: Meryl Streep is still doing it pretty well with the movie. And, of course, the new actress, I can't think of the name, was the dark hair girl that she kind of, she was pretty hot looking. And the guy that plays Nigel with the ring in the hand, on his hand, that ring is so huge, you could probably hide a nickel bag of pot in it and go to a concert with it. Nobody would even notice it.
7: Wow. Mm-hmm. How long did he work
5: on it? I know. I was waiting to see how long. I knew what he was
7: doing. He's working on his material. Yeah. You know, it's a work in progress.
6: I like the movie. It was enjoyable. But one thing kind of, I didn't like about it, it stunk like perfume in the room because a lot of ladies are watching it, you know?
5: It's the last thing you want is ladies around you.
6: A stinky perfume. I'm allergic to some of that stuff.
5: What is it? You're probably 75 now, so probably not. But I was going to say, you have to have that natural desire to find a mate, to find a woman, don't you?
6: It's kind of tricky.
5: No, it's very tricky.
6: You know, all the stuff that comes on Facebook with me and all these people and women are like, holy crap.
5: What do you think? You think you're getting groupies from the Facebook page?
6: I got over 4,000 members on my thing. I got people AI me, anyway from me being picked up by flying saucers and look like Michael Jackson and other things. It's pretty cool.
7: You got to charm them with your personality.
5: Yeah.
6: Yeah. I do have a charm personality.
5: you sure do.
6: I do.
5: All right, well.
6: You know, being 35 in this month, you know, being a Gemini, I'm going to get pretty high, you know.
5: When is your birthday? It's coming up, right?
6: May 30th, Memorial Day weekend.
7: So 75?
5: 76. Oh, 76, right? You'll be 76?
6: 75, dude, not 76.
7: Yeah,
6: don't rush me.
7: Yeah, dude.
5: What do you have planned for your birthday?
7: 75.
6: Let me guess.
7: Yep, go to a concert.
5: What can we give you for your birthday that you would really want?
6: Something really awesome.
5: Like Kid Rock tickets?
6: I like to be endorsed with Budweiser because I drink Bud Light all the time.
7: You want to go see Post Malone and Jelly Roll?
6: I'll take anything. Anything is cool.
5: Yeah. Well, all right. We'll work on it. We'll see what we can come up with.
6: And the Kid Rock, you got
5: I know what we have. We'll let you know what we come up with.
6: Yeah, that'd be cool.
5: Would you be willing to do something for the tickets like you used to?
6: I miss that stuff, too.
5: Maybe we could shoot you with the Pelican again.
7: No, please not.
6: Oh, no, those things hurt like hell. I've been hit in the rear end with one time and had a weld in it for about 3 weeks.
5: Yeah, they are pretty rough. All right, we'll work on something. We'll let you know.
6: Yeah.
5: All right.
8: You know what I would love to do? Maybe that's something we could do. Is, you know, you have the dark gun and do stuff, whatever, but like him telling a stupid joke, we should have jokes written for him and then see how well he does performing them.
5: He will not do it.
7: Up on stage?
8: And if he messes up,
5: then we shoot him.
7: Yeah. We shoot him stuff, yeah.
5: I don't know. He'd be a mess.
7: Man, when we did, what was the Bone 10, and he shot the stuff, it was like the balloon off Madison Man's head.
5: Yeah. And I missed the balloon.
7: I just remember looking down and literally seeing a massive pool of blood.
8: Well, one time in the performance studio when we did that, and you got him in the back, and then either Spanish or whoever pulled the blow dart out, and it was like a maple. Yeah. It just, just started pouring out.
7: I looked down and go, oh, somebody spilled their beer. Oh, no, that's blood. Yeah. It's like a puddle. And he's like, oh, I'm bleeding. I think I'm bleeding.
5: Yeah, it was not good.
7: No, that was crazy.
8: Not a lot of people were happy about blood on the stage.
7: That didn't go over well. Yeah, there's a lot of...
5: it happens.
7: Allegedly.
5: Mike Calda, show, good morning.
10: Hey, Mike, Kid Rock is on the 30th, on his birthday.
5: Have
10: him bring Kid Rock out on stage.
5: Yeah, I'll just do that. I'll just call Kid Rock and I'll tell him, hey, I got an idea for you. I'm going to put a gross 76-year-old up there.
8: What's up, Bob?
5: 75-year-old Bob.
8: What's up, Bob?
7: I know you're busy with the president and all, but...
5: I got somebody that I'd like you to meet. I think you'd appreciate that. Well, we got to get him Kid Rock tickets if it's on his birthday.
7: He's 75. This might be your last chance to give him some for his birthday.
5: Mm-hmm. Oh, hard to think that he might be in better shape than I am physically.
1: Oh, he's definitely in better shape.
5: Don't say it like that.
1: I don't even know why you would say that.
7: He rides his bike every day.
2: Everywhere. You're the only one that thinks that you could possibly even be better shape than him.
7: He's probably better shape than me. I'll concede that. He rides his bike every single day for decades.
5: Yeah.
7: You know?
5: But when's the last time he's gone to the doctor for anything?
2: Yeah, he goes to the doctor.
7: Yeah.
2: He said that he's gone to the doctor for the different things. I remember he had a surgery not too long ago.
7: It's something in the heart. Yeah.
3: Who goes to the doctor more, Gio or Medicine Man?
2: Probably Gio.
7: Probably me.
3: I would think so.
7: Yeah.
3: I would think so.
5: Mike, how's the show? Good morning.
4: Good morning. You were talking about things that kind of reminded you of your childhood. I was always reminded of Blinded by the Light, Wrapped Up Like a Douche, Another Rubber in the Night. Right. I thought those were the words until I was like a teenager.
5: Yeah, I mean, he really does say wrapped up like a douche, but
2: he definitely does.
5: I didn't hear the rubber part. That's good. You added that. I like that.
2: Yeah, because it's revved up like a deuce.
7: Right.
5: But he says.
2: But douche. He said, and even Springsteen said, he goes, I don't know why he sings it like that. He say he sings douche.
5: Yeah.
3: Another runner in the night, though, right?
2: Huh?
3: Is it runner in the night?
2: I don't even know what the next part is, but I remember him saying about that about
3: because it's supposed to be about a car. Douche.
2: Yeah, a car. Yeah. Yeah.
5: Hold on, that is a great song, though.
2: Oh, great song.
5: Blinded by the Light, Revved Up Like a Deuce,
3: Another Runner in the Night.
2: Yeah.

0: I never knew those little words either. I thought it was another rumor in the night.
1: No. There's 100% a shh in there.
2: Yeah.
1: Douche.
2: Because it says the deuce is referring to a 1932 Ford hot rod or deuce coupe. Yeah, wrapped up like a douche.
0: Mike, out the show. Last call. Good morning.
3: Hey, good morning.
0: Hey, how are you?
3: Been listening my whole life. So I just had a quick question. So on the weekends, I don't mean to sound rude or nothing, but you guys have so many great personalities on the weekdays throughout all your shows. I was just wondering, so the weekend shows, like the Loner Ranger and all of them, are they like a paid show?
0: Yes.
3: Because I was just, they are, okay. Because I love you guys on the weekdays, but it's on the weekends. I can never listen to you guys. So I didn't know if there was a certain time slot that maybe, I don't know, Dizzy had something or one of your guys' personalities had your own shows on the weekend.
0: Most of the weekend broadcasting is paid stuff. It'll tell you before the show. It'll say this is a paid program. And then you'll get replays on the weekends as well.
2: But also, you can listen on the app, and you can listen to full show replays and different stuff that you may have missed during. No, but I'm saying if he missed it during the week, I'm sure he's not listening to everything the entire time.
3: No, I see you're right. You're not wrong. I can do that. I was just wondering if there was a certain time, because I know all your guys' time slots, and I didn't know if there was a certain time on the weekend that maybe it wasn't like a paid show.
0: Like Gio said, Olivero has a show.
2: I think Mo does his rock show.
0: Right. Yeah. So there's a couple of shows on there that are station related. So
3: what time? Not to talk your guys' ear off, what time is Moe's rock show?
0: I don't know. Go to the website. MoeOnline.com. What are we?
3: I got you.
0: Has Jeeves. What do you want?
2: Let's see if it has this on here.
1: Does anybody know is Sad Weirdo still on?
0: I don't know.
1: They were Friday nights at 8?
2: Yeah, it's on the website. There, let's see. 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
0: All right, the sports check.
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0: So you get up with the Golden Girls, roll into Ape on the Radio.
2: I do not see on this, on the Bones website, Mo's show, but I know Mo did a show. I don't know if he still does.
4: Is it on the Bone or is it on the Eagle?
0: No, it's on the Bone.
5: It's on the Bone. Okay. And I know he still does it because Monday I came in and his hotkeys were up for it.
0: People have a tendency to not put anything back.
1: Yeah.
5: Oh, the board is a mess anytime Mo runs it.
0: Yeah.
5: Every time I come in, everything's up, off, right? But everything's like potted up. And that just makes me so.
0: Leaves everything the way it is.
1: You think Mo, somebody who's done radio as long as he would, that's like a common courtesy. Just put things back when you're done.
5: Put everything back down.
1: People behind next to you.
2: Mo, legend or furniture?
0: Oh, neither.
1: I'm not even furniture?
0: He's an ottoman at best.
1: Just a place to rest your feet?
0: Mm. He's not a legend.
1: I mean, he was on Ron Aron.
0: Yeah. He was a minuscule part of the Ron Aron show.
2: What do you think Mo thinks? Legend or?
0: Oh, he thinks he's a legend. I've been around.
1: Legendary body.
2: I've been doing radio since you had a Walkman.
1: I've done it.
0: He talks about him doing comedy. I've been headlining since 1987.
1: Yeah.
0: It was me, Dave Chappelle, Chris Rock. That's what you get out of Mo.
1: Malibu Mo.
2: Mo, I just asked. I said, when is your rock show? He said, it is Saturdays 4 to 6.
1: Ask him if he's a legend.
2: Are you a legend? Are you a
0: You better write legend. Back Ottoman.
5: Oh, and do we say Mike O show?
0: Yes.
5: Okay, sorry. Corey Cardinal.
0: Speaking of Mike O show and Corey Cardinal, Corey Cardinal made the Kiss Cam. The other night at the
2: really?
1: With Olivero?
2: Kiss Mike O?
0: Kiss Mike O right on the beard.
2: Oh, that's nice.
0: He was they looked up and I was like, oh, that's Corey Cardinal. And I went, oh, this is the Kiss Cam. And the next thing you know,
1: who was he with?
0: Some stranger.
1: Oh, really?
5: Oh, not this.
0: I'm not putting his business out there.
2: Well, you are Kiss Cam. You are. Yeah, you're saying he was on Kiss Cam and he was kissing.
0: I don't know who he was kissing. He was kissing the girl next to him.
2: Okay.
0: Whoever that is.
2: Have you seen the girl before?
0: I have.
2: Oh, has she been on the cruise?
0: Yes.
5: Okay.
1: Wow. I've put his business out there.
0: And that's that. Thank you to Acid Dom for joining us on the show. Thank you for your calls and participation today. Tomorrow, Galvin will have a brand new open letter for you.
2: I will.
0: And the After Show with Johnny B is coming up next. If you'd like to be a part of his show, feel free to call him up, 800-771-1025. And the Bone Bonus is happening in 9 minutes. We'll give you the keyword, you put it in the app, and you can win $1,000.
1: Rob Gronkowski, legend or furniture?
0: Absolute legend.
1: Well, he'll be on the show tomorrow.
0: Oh, yeah. Man, I love
2: we
0: the
2: don't
0: Gronk.
2: Take furniture. Only legends.
0: Gronk is on tomorrow on the Zoom?
1: Yep.
0: Oh, man. Get to stare at his lovely face.
1: Yes.
0: All right, we'll talk to Gronk tomorrow on the show, and Galvin has a brand new open letter. How do you like that? Have a great day. The After Show with Johnny Balsack is up next. We'll see you guys tomorrow. Good.

0: I'm hungry.
1: Yeah.
2: Hey, Papu. I'm a fool. I'm an old, fat, stupid fool. That's why.
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5: Mike, why are you doing this?
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7: Oh, yeah. Fo shiz. Genuine. 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
21: 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You'd won $1,000.
22: 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Seriously? 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And I won this listening to Drew Garabo Live, my favorite show on the Bone. 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

0: I'm saying? I think you do.
1: Check 1, 2. Let's go, let's go, let's go.
2: All systems are go.

0: Inside the Bone. Good morning, everybody. It is Friday, the 8th of May, 2026, and we are coming to you live. Good morning. How's everybody doing?
1: Good.
0: Today is the weirdest lineup of guests we've ever had on a show.
1: Pretty weird.
0: I mean, all good.
1: Yeah, it's just eclectic.
0: Doesn't seem like it would flow together very well, but it won't.
1: So
0: it's not flowing into each other. Today, coming up in the 8 o'clock hour from Glee, Matthew Morrison's going to be here along with Skylar Astin, who is known best for his role in Pitch Perfect. Both fans of both the guys. Love the movie, loved Glee. Gio's a big Glee fan. Gio was very excited.
1: Mm-hmm.
0: We found out that he might be coming in today. Those guys are going to be performing at a new club and restaurant and supper lounge called the Sapphire. I just called it every name possible because I don't really know what the official. I think it's a, supper club.
1: Okay, atmosphere. Sapphire Supper Club.
0: Yeah, but anyway, that is going to be opening this weekend, and those guys are going to be there. I assume performing because they're going to have live shows there and music and all that. We'll find out from them when they get in here. And then also our friend Craig Gass is in town, and he's got Chris Kale from Five Finger Death Punch, who we host a podcast with.
1: Right.
0: And Ricky Rackman, who's a legendary MTV host. Ricky Rackman did what before he was in on MTV?
1: Ran clubs? Or was
0: Okay, yeah. I thought he was a radio guy.
1: Oh, no. Well, I know that he, that's kind of how he met all those guys and got into it, I think.
0: Yeah, that's exactly what it was. Yeah. I had no idea.
1: So I think he had the cat house. The
0: cat house.
1: Okay, yeah.
0: Tame Me Down. Fatter Pussycat.
1: Right.
0: Yeah. So those guys will be here in the 9 o'clock hour. And Gio, okay, we got to get over there. Are you very excited about Glee today?
1: We should have them fight.
0: My money's on the dancers.
1: Yeah?
0: Yeah.
1: Very agile.
0: Yeah, plus Ricky Rackman's going to be like 70 now.
1: Yeah.
0: So, Gio, are you excited when Mr. Schuster will be here?
2: Yes. Excited, stressed, all the above.
0: Why are you stressed right away?
2: I always get stressed.
0: No.
1: Make sure that they get here on time and all that kind of
2: stuff.
1: Yeah.
2: Plus, I always have to have a lot of awkward conversations in the driveway when I'm trying to explain what it is this is.
0: Yes. Yeah. Well, I let them know, although I don't know how much will filter down to them, I let them know that this was a studio that was built in this house after the pandemic, and I left their name at the guard gate and all that stuff, so hopefully that goes easy.
2: I said it's usually awkward conversation, but I'm used to it.
0: Woke up to a weird text this morning from Swigs.
1: Remember Swigs? Really? Yeah.
0: I haven't talked to Swigs in 4 years.
1: Right.
2: He's been busy with those soda shop places.
0: No, I don't think he's the Swig. I don't think it's the same Swig.
2: No.
0: So he texts me, and I guess he knows the driver that is bringing the guys today. And he was asking me about, I don't know, passing information on to them or whatever, just so the guy knows where. I was like, I didn't see it till this morning. I don't want to text him back.
1: Right, yeah. Also, that's the catalyst to make him reach out to you, is I know the driver.
0: I guess the driver reached out to them and said, do you have Mike's phone number? Because I'm driving these guys there tomorrow, and all I have is the address. I don't have the phone number like to say, hey, we're here or whatever. Yeah. So he said to me, do you want me to give this guy your number or do you want me to, you know, whatever? But I was too late.
1: Right.
2: Yeah, everybody that pulls up here always looks very confused. And then they look at me and they see Joe usually milling around the trash.
1: Yeah, well, think about, how many times they're going to somebody's house.
2: Yeah.
1: You know, it's always like a radio station. It's in a strip mall or it's a building.
0: Think about it. Really, most people are going to people's houses now.
3: For podcasts.
0: Yeah. I mean, that's really what it is now. I mean, how many of these guys are doing radio interviews?
1: Yeah.
0: You know? I like to pound my chest and be like, I built this here in my garage. Yeah, Mark Maron's been doing it in his garage for 10 years longer than I have, so.
2: You've got sleeves and pants on those days, so that's good.
3: You're a fancy boy.
2: I can skip that part of the conversation, which
1: fancy,
2: is nice.
1: Fancy for Five Finger Death Punch.
0: What do you mean you have to have a conversation about me in my pajamas?
2: I say, listen, the host may not have sleeves and or underwear.
0: Now you know the underwear secret. But yeah, I'm wearing underwear today.
2: Yeah.
0: The only thing I'm missing is socks today. Everything else.
2: Right. He may not. He's probably doesn't have shoes, sleeves, or underwear on, and we're going into the garage, but it is very successful morning radio show.
1: Do you like Funko Pops?
0: don't say that, because then they'll think they could take one when they leave.
2: Yeah. Door prize.
3: I thought we were doing that. I thought we were giving every guest a Funko Pop.
0: No, we can give them something else, but not the Funko Pops. Once they, a long time.
2: Once they get in the room, they're fine. It's the entire process leading up to that.
0: Well, it's because it's like Willy Wonka. When you're in the garage, you're like, I'm clearly in someone's garage. Then you open this door, and you're like, oh, there's the magical wonderland.
2: Yeah.
0: You know?
2: I'm like, don't mind the dogs, and dogs are barking. You know, it's a lot.
0: If, I'm not going to start this whole thing though, but if there's more extension to this contract or a new contract or whatever, at that point, I would consider rebuilding out there.
2: Yeah.
0: But I hate to do it now and then a year later have them say, well, it's been nice.
2: Mm. Yeah, that would suck.
0: I just got a really nice hallway for nothing. Holy smokes. I have mail that I believe is from jail.
1: Oh, mail, jail mail.
0: Now, I think I know what this is.
1: Open it away from your face.
2: Mm. Yeah.
0: Yeah.
2: They say you like smell it first.
0: Yeah. No, I don't.
1: Do like LeBron.
2: Yeah.
0: it is the wellness education specialist at the Hardy Correctional Institute on State Road 62 in Bowling Green, Florida.
1: Mm.
0: Now, I have gotten mail this size before from jail. It's been a couple of years. Last time, the prisoners made Christmas cards. You ever see how you could go to like a school and you could buy Christmas cards that the kids made
1: right,
0: and then hand those out? The prisoners made Christmas cards last time. It was very nice.
2: Yeah, it's thoughtful.
0: So, I don't know if that's what this is, or this could just be a bunch of D-picks. I have no idea. Let's see.
2: I hope it's both.
1: I'm hoping for the latter.
0: Oh, there's a note, and I think there's cards.
2: All right.
0: Yep, there's cards.
2: Oh, man.
0: Oh, these are great.
2: From multiple inmates?
0: Yes. Oh, they were Easter. We missed it there for Easter. Oh, man, a lot of writing. Mr. Caldo, please pass these out to your staff, and please share the rest with John and Drew and the rest of the Bone staff, Dizzy and Monica. It's hard to read. If you can and want to give one to Medicine Man and Jacob two times, you're going, okay. So they made nice cards. There you go.
2: That's
0: from jail.
3: That's very nice.
0: I will pass them out accordingly.
2: Nice.
0: There you go. As soon as the fentanyl doesn't kill me.
3: And it got sent to your house?
0: No. Okay. It got sent to the radio station.
3: Okay.
0: That would disturb me.
3: That's what I was like.
0: Yeah, I very rarely do I get things delivered here, but every once in a while.

0: got two, I don't even know. I got like three like special delivery letters yesterday. I didn't open any of them.
1: I have not opened my mailbox in a decade.
0: That's the thing. I feel like if it's coming to me through the mail, it's not real.
1: Yeah.
2: It's also so not important. Yeah.
0: Well, the one that was certified is the one that they wanted to have record that I got it. So yeah, that's something. I don't know what that is yet. I haven't, but I don't have
2: that.
0: Yeah,
2: but they don't leave that in your mailbox. They
0: deliver that.
1: Like my wife, I know, gets the mail, but at one point I literally said, do we even need this mailbox? Like, we just kind of in the way. Like, just get rid
2: of it. My wife will do that all the time. There'll be a stack of mail and she'll go, will you go through that and see what I go, throw it away.
0: Yeah.
2: I know if it's important, I'll get it.
1: Yep. They'll text me, they'll call me, they'll email me. I don't need this.
0: But much like I am with scratch-offs, Carmen,
3: yeah,
0: I don't open the mail. I don't. It could stare me right in the face. My wife was looking at it. I got two letters from something that said, like, beauty supply or something. And my wife goes, what is that? I go, I don't know. And she goes, well, don't you want to know? I go, you can open it. And she goes, why won't you open it? I go, I don't care. I just don't care. I have no idea. And I'm not even sure what it was. It says that I tried to buy something and my credit card got rejected and they think there was an error. I didn't buy anything from a beauty supply company. I have no idea what it was. So I don't even know if I'm getting scammed or not. I just throw it away.
2: Right. Because you're like, is somebody else trying to use my card or is somebody trying to get my information by saying that somebody else used my card or I used my card? Yeah. It's so confusing.
0: I don't know what to believe anymore.
2: Yeah.
0: Everything's AI.
2: Yeah. It is.
1: That's AI.
0: What else? Anybody do anything great? Anything coming up this weekend?
2: Not really. I mean, there's a good UFC on Saturday night, Friday night. I don't know, Carmen, if you want to go, Napalm Death is playing.
3: Busy.
2: Yeah.
1: Oh, a buddy of mine was at Rockville last night. Guns N' Roses played.
2: Yeah.
1: Oof.
0: Man. Oh,
1: Mickey Mouse is on stage. Just working, really? Man. The band sounds amazing. Sounds exactly like the album.
2: Right. I saw Jericho out there with his band and he had it packed. And he had him call and response and stuff. Jericho's a rock star, man.
0: Oh, yeah. Oh. He knows what's going on.
1: Axel is sad.
0: Yeah.
1: I mean,
0: but you got to think that after all these years, he probably just can't do it anymore. It's not like David Lee Roth where he's...
1: I'm not mad at him.
2: But that's it. If you can't do it anymore, what are you doing? Because you're ruining your legacy.
0: Clearly, people want to see it,
1: The money must be so good that nobody around them can say, dude, this is not sounding great.
0: Oh, I want to hear it.
1: Yeah, it was on Instagram. I'll send it to you guys.
0: I'm sure it's terrible.
1: I mean, it's Mickey Mouse. It's the Mickey Mouse voice that we've heard. You know, he was doing Welcome to the Jungle. I went, oh, no.
2: It was whenever they had the Black Sabbath thing, whenever they did the Ozzy concert and stuff, and they came out there, and he was like,
0: What did Moose put up a picture of?
2: Oh, I didn't see.
0: Moose put up a picture of a drum set that looked like...
2: On Instagram or where?
0: I don't know. I saw it on Facebook, but he said, ooh, ready to go, and I couldn't tell who it was. The drum set looked like it had a picture of Charles Manson on it, but it wasn't. I couldn't figure out who it was.
2: Well,
0: maybe it was Guns N' Roses.
2: Good luck. If you give me some more information, if you send me the picture, I'm sure I'd probably know.
0: Yeah, I don't know. I definitely have no FOMO on that. I just realized that's in, where is that, Daytona?
2: Yeah.
0: And Rolling Loud's going on in Orlando. That must be a heavy corridor over there.
1: I'm sure, yeah.
0: That's got to be a lot of traffic.
2: I will tell you, surprisingly, that Rockville is done very well.
0: Yeah.
2: Because that was the first festival I went to, because I'm not a big festival guy. I'm not even a more than, two bands on a bill guy. Yeah. Like, if there's four bands and stuff, I usually go for the... the co-headliner's last three songs and then the headliner or something. But
1: I'm sure that area is used to hosting probably more people than Rockville draws with, like, Daytona 500 and stuff,
2: Yeah, I mean, so the traffic was bad. There's nothing to do in Daytona. Daytona is
1: a dump.
2: Yeah, and especially after the hurricane, there was, like, nothing there. We stayed at a hotel that was right down the street, totally fine. Getting in and out was pretty easy. They had food and drinks and shelter everywhere. Everyone was cool. There was nobody you think you're going to see, terror and suicidal tendencies and all that stuff. People are going to try and fight you. Everyone was totally cool.
1: Yeah, I wonder if you guys are hearing this. Hold on a second.

0: He's doing the talk singing. He's off time and then goes into the higher part and he's total falsetto.
1: And I told you, he runs off stage and gets oxygen.
0: Sure.
1: Which I mean, I'm not knocking him for it. I'm just saying it must be draining him.
2: But he can't do that, like, that high, gravelly signature.
0: The signature sound, that,
2: what he's famous for. You just can't do it.
0: Yeah.
2: Which nobody's, that's like, you're just a little bit older now. You, it goes away.
3: Is that normal to run off stage to get oxygen? That sounds like maybe hang it up.
2: Yeah.
3: When take a break. Take
1: when
3: a
1: you're
3: rest.
1: Running around at that age, you know, running around like a lunatic. Screaming.
3: Maybe you shouldn't do it anymore.
2: They must be making so much money. That's like,
0: I'm sure they are. I'm sure they are.
3: Aren't
1: people that want to see them.
3: A lot of money.
1: Yeah, but people want to see them. They want to see them live. And Axl's worth a lot of money, and Slash is worth a lot of money, and Duff's worth a lot of money, and those other guys are like, we really could use the money.
2: Like, any bill that says has Guns N' Roses on it is looks great.
0: Yeah.
2: It's going to draw people. But man, nobody can tell them, like, dude, it's not. There's got to maybe just sing the songs different. I don't know if you can put it in a different key or do something to just do a different version of it. Like, there's bands that do that. They've changed the version and the key and stuff over the years.
1: They probably have done that already.
2: Maybe.
1: They probably have done that.
2: But this that Mickey Mouse voice that he does just sounds horrible.
1: I will say still to this day, at 54 years old, Appetite for Destruction, the greatest album of all time.
0: It's definitely up there. It's definitely up there.
1: With what?
0: With Led Zeppelin 4.
1: Right.
0: With Dark Side of the Moon. With
1: Master of Puppets. Dark Side of the Moon is great, but it's different, almost like a different genre. You know?
0: Oh, yeah, no. I thought you were just saying albums. Like, full albums all the way through, like all the songs and stuff that are on there. You know, I mean, there's a lot of great albums. But that's one of those ones that it's hit after hit, not only radio hit after hit after hit, which there's a ton of those on there, but then just every song. I can't pick a bad song off of Appetite.
1: I agree with
2: Carmen.
1: That.
2: What do you think? Would you change the top five, or do you want to add something?
3: I think it's good. I think you guys nailed it.
1: You know, like Toxic by Britney Spears. You want to mix that in there?
3: Nah.
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13: 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Stay right where you are.

0: Friday. JP, welcome to the phone, Field Goal Radio, 800-771-1025. Looks like it's just me and Monica again today.
1: Hey.
0: Nope, nobody loves us. Good morning, Monica. How are you?
1: Why is that up? Like, yay, what's it's that? Me and JP today. It's all in the perspective.
0: You never say yay. It's just me. Hey, Monica, when I tried to hit, I want you to give you an example of what it sounds like while we're in commercial break.
1: Oh, no.
0: Me trying to talk to Monica downline.
1: Sorry, I forgot.
0: Hey, Monica? Yeah. What? What?
1: No.
0: Like my voice is the last voice she wants to be hearing in that very moment.
1: Yes. What? That happened yesterday.
0: That happens all the time.
1: No, because you understand yes. that I don't just sit here, you know, ordering, playing tiddly, whatever the hell. I am working. Like, there's so much behind the scenes stuff. So 9 out of 10 times, and to be honest with you, I actually, now that you say that, I know why I have that voice, because you'll always say something after this first segment. And I always have a whole setup, a whole, I have the quote unquote hardest, because it's not hard, but the mm-hmm. most involved thing I have to do is always immediately after the segment. And every time I'm, I have to walk all the way back and I'm like, yeah.
0: What?
1: And I got to go, well, I have to go all, I have to have 4 minutes that I have to do everything I need to do. So I'm trying to get it done. So I'm not trying to be mean. So I'm trying to conserve time.
0: Is this your passive aggressive way of asking me to shut up during the commercials for the first segment so
1: no.
0: you can do what you got to do? Because God forbid you got into work a little bit earlier and handled your business.
1: I can't do it earlier. The stuff I have to do has to be done because there's another show before this one. I will aggressively say, stop talking to me in that first. How about I just say it aggressively and screw the
0: wonderful.
1: Passive?
0: Wonderful. Okay. Yes, no Diz. I do believe Corey Cardinal's going to come in and help us out again for Dead Guy in the Envelope. That happened at about 12:15. We have a special guest joining us today, my good friend, comedian Craig Gass. He's doing Side Splitters this weekend, and he's going to jump on with us for a little while.
1: Wesley Chapel, right?
0: Correct. Wesley Chapel Side Splitters. So he's there tonight. I know he's performing with a dude from Five Finger Death Punch, who's actually doing comedy as well. And I think Ricky Rackman might be with him. Remember Ricky Rackman from... You didn't watch Headbangers Ball, did you? But you remember
1: did.
0: That MTV had Headbangers Ball, right?
1: I watched it. I absolutely watched it because at the time I lived in North Tonawanda, and that was the Headbangers capital of the world.
0: Got
1: so
0: it.
1: So I was absolutely exposed to and watched.
0: Yeah, so I know he's doing some stuff too. But I've known Craig a long time, so he's going to jump on the phone with us. For the last segment, around 12:40 or so. 12 o'clock, another shot at $1,000 with the Bowen bonus. You know, all that kind of good stuff. And if you want to watch the show, you can do that. Just go to YouTube, put it 1025 The Bowen, and click on the YouTube channel and you can watch the show. Monica's already shaking tall.
1: And I actually have a today, and it's not there because I don't have huge knockers, but there's a little cleave today.
0: There is a little cleave today.
1: A little bit of...
0: You can put a pen in there if you wanted to.
1: I'll bounce up and down for you. I got no problem with that. I'll objectify myself because clearly that's all I'm good for is
0: atta girl.
1: And shutting up and making sandwiches.
0: It's finally starting to sink in. Congratulations. What was this thing you wanted to talk to me about? Hmm? You said something about Galvin said something
1: and you wanted
0: to start the show with it?
1: Here's the thing. Okay.
0: What is it?
1: I happened to catch part of the morning show this
0: like,
1: morning.
0: Like, should I have a drink before this?
1: You should have some humble pie is what you should have.
0: You should shut up and eat some of my humble
1: eat
0: cake.
1: Some crow on the side if you'd like.
0: Okay, this would be good.
1: I happened to catch some of the Mike Helter show this morning.
0: Okay.
1: And they had Galvin, in Galvin's news, he brought up a list. Someone brought it up on Reddit, like things you do when you're alone. And people don't know. You just do them alone. And I loved, and I wish you heard it, because Carmen talks to herself to the point where she interviews herself. Like, so.
0: Me too.
1: You would have called me so weird if I said that.
0: No. I've had this conversation 1,000 times where I say I will have full-blown arguments. When I'm mad at work, I will be driving, having full-blown arguments with myself, arguing both sides of the point. I'm playing me and I'm playing my boss.
1: She is saying that she's having interviews about when Chad becomes a famous football coach or something. They're going to say, hey, so let's talk about his time at Chamberlain and how did it go? And then she'll answer, oh, we started out humbly. Like, she has those conversations with him.
0: Oh, okay. That's different. That's crazy.
1: It's not crazy. It's not crazy. She's practicing so she won't be caught off guard. That's preparation and I like that. But the thing that you're going to eat crow and humble pie about is that they had, one of the things was that people talk to their pets. Now,
0: I talk to my pets?
1: Okay, absolutely. But when I said yesterday, which by the way, thanks to Kim for making this unbelievably great AI picture of me lecturing, giving a lecture as Professor Monica to my cats about the closed windows. I was saying how I had to explain to them that when the windows are closed now because the AC is on and they're used to having them open and whatever. Galvin is saying he has full-on convos where he gives them a personality and a voice. And I know that and Carmen was saying the same thing. And I do the same thing with songs. I make up songs for my cats and sing to them. And they do the same thing. Galvin and Pap said he makes up songs. Pap, Carmen. Oh, Gio said the same thing. Galvin, me. You're the oddball here.
0: I talk to my dogs all the time.
1: Okay, talk to them.
0: I just don't wait for them to answer.
1: I never said I waited for them to answer. I said I was having a conversation about why the windows are closed.
0: Explaining to them, yes. Listen, if I'm playing with the dogs and I'm throwing the ball with the dogs or I'm just rolling around on the floor with the dogs, I'm definitely talking to my dogs and I talk to them in like a baby voice like every single person does.
1: And because why was that's I crazy for whatever reason.
0: Because I'm not going to sit there and explain to them why the windows are open or why the windows are closed or the temperature change in the house or that the air condition's on.
1: That's exactly what they were saying this morning.
0: So you're telling me that Galvin has conversations with his dog about why the color of the paint on the wall is yellow or why the temperature is set to 72 and not 75? That's the conversation he said he had on the air?
1: Two things. One, I never said any of that. Two, why did you say Galvin, like it's physically impossible for him to ever do anything that you might think is crazy?
0: I understand that Galvin loves his dogs. That I know. But and we all talk to our dogs.
1: I can guarantee you at one point in time, yes, he has had a conversation. And I even brought this up yesterday where I said, you explained to them why they can't go outside. And you said, you just let them out or whatever. But I can guarantee you at some point in time, yes, Galvin might have said, oh, sorry, Vader, we can't do that right now, but I'll get you at 5 o'clock or whatever. Like having a conversation like that, I can absolutely see Galvin doing that. 1,000%. He loves his dogs.
0: We all love our animals. We're pet owners for a reason.
1: You're not going to admit that you were wrong.
0: I'm not wrong. I'm not going to sit there and explain to my dog. All the conversations I have with dogs are about dog stuff, right? Or food stuff. You want to eat? Is it time? It's time. It's time? Okay. And then as soon as I say it's time, they both look at me like, burr. And then we go do dinner. Oh, you want treats?
1: I want to cover this again because for people who weren't listening yesterday, what I said was, and this is exactly what I said, roll tape, was the cats would go up to the window and it would be closed. So they'd side-eye me. And I would say, oh, they're closed now because of the AC. Can't open them. It's too hot outside. It's not like I, like you said, expected an answer back. I didn't explain what the temperature was or why, what the color of the, I never said any of that. I just got side-eye. And so I explained to the cats that now is the time of year that the windows have to be closed because it's warm outside. And that's it. And that's all. That was the extent of what I said. And you made it sound like I was crazy. And I'm telling you right now what I heard this morning on the Mike Helter Show, what they were saying, how they talk to their pets, and I guess they just have dogs, was the same type of concept.
0: For the record, I forgot what I was going to say.
1: Because you were wrong.
0: No, I'm definitely not wrong. No, let's not get crazy.
1: Okay.
0: Let's not get it wrong.
1: If one of Galvin, Gio, Carmen, or Pap said to you, Monica, that's exactly something I would do, then would you say that you were wrong?
0: I could see Carmen. I feel like I could see Carmen doing it, but I don't feel like, any of the other guys are explaining why the windows are open or why the temperature is set to the temperature it is in the
1: house.
0: Didn't
1: say that. You keep making stuff up.
0: I'm not making stuff up.
1: I didn't say it. The temperature. I said it's.
0: You said why the windows are open.
1: The windows are closed because I have to have the AC on.
0: Okay.
1: It's too hot outside. I didn't say it's 76 degrees or 78 degrees inside or what. They're not going to.
0: You want
1: that.
0: This W bad.
1: I don't. I feel like I have it. Like whether you're going to admit it or not. I feel like I have it.
0: Okay. Let me ask you this question. While we're talking pets and it being Mother's Day weekend.
1: Oh, that's right.
0: Do you or will you?
1: Nope.
0: What was I going to say?
1: Talk to my mom or acknowledge my mom?
0: No. Although that picture that you posted from your graduation yesterday.
1: It was the only one with the stupid cake in it. And I'm mad. I wanted to black out her face, but I'm like, okay, don't be petty.
0: Yeah, I mean, don't be petty is right. Like, it just, if you never listened, heard all the stories, and you just saw that picture, and then heard all the stories, it wouldn't track.
1: I was 18 and I was so ready to still have hope in our relationship.
0: And you look like such a baby. Such a baby.
1: I was 18 years old.
0: Would you put it on Instagram? Was that on Instagram yesterday?
1: Yeah, on Twitter. It was on both. Yeah.
0: I don't know. You looked happy.
1: I was. I was graduating high school. Honestly, I remember it because I was living in Iowa. I had moved out, obviously, and I was living in Iowa on my own. And I was talking to my Aunt Debbie and everything, and I knew she was coming to graduation because she lived in Buffalo. But I thought she was the only one coming, and that was fine with me. I didn't need to see my mom, but then my mom just showed up and surprised me, like, day of. I was like, oh, geez.
0: I'm surprised she didn't elbow you out of the way to take a picture with the cake herself.
1: Yeah, it probably was.
0: That would have been funny. Yeah. Are you the type of, will you buy yourself a Mother's Day gift and have the cats give them to you?
1: No, but it's a good idea. Should I?
0: Mm-hmm.
1: Should I? I did not think of it.
0: That's crazy.
1: What
0: talk.
1: If I do
0: just
1: something?
0: So you know.
1: It's not, but first of all, that's awesome that it's crazy because that means it didn't occur to me. Therefore, the translucent right. effect. What is it? The transferative. The trans.
0: Right.
1: Gotcha. A equals squared B squared equals
0: 100%.
1: Means
0: right.
1: that I am not crazy.
0: Right.
1: But I, you know, but maybe now that you say it, maybe I get myself a special treat and then just celebrate with the kitties
0: and let the cats give it to you.
1: I don't, they can't give it to me. They don't have opposable thumbs.
0: They probably can. They could just push it with their nose.
1: Oh. God, I would start crying. Oh, my God.
0: Would you really?
1: I would. Oh, what if they nudge something over with their nose? Dear God, what? You have a heart of stone. If little yeah. Lemmy, in his old age, just nudged over something to you, that don't act like you wouldn't be crushed.
0: Listen, I'm on the floor rolling around with those dogs all the time.
1: Oh, yeah?
0: That is probably the best part of my day. Is when I get home and we're either outside or we're inside, depending on, or we're inside and I just get down on the floor and I'm playing with the dogs.
1: How long do you do that? Because I feel like you get impatient pretty quickly.
0: I don't know. It depends. A lot of times I'll just end up kind of laying down on the floor and they're just coming, you know, around me or we're just actively playing. But usually, I don't know, 10, 15 minutes.
1: Okay, yeah. And then I would imagine they get kind of bored with it after that.
0: Yeah, probably. Then, you know, something, they hear something outside and they go up in the window and they're just looking outside. But, yeah. And then I just, the other thing I'm doing now is I got a little emotional last night.
1: Uh-oh.
0: I got you know what? I'll save it. I'll tell you when we come back.
1: Is it going to get you emotional again?
0: No. I don't think so.
1: Were you, I'll just wait. Were you expecting, I have questions and this isn't even talked about yet. Were you expecting to be, like, when it happened, did you know you were going to be emotional?
0: No, I didn't. I didn't.
1: Were there actual physical tears welled up or did some fall?
0: Cheek.
1: Oh.
0: Like one or two came down the cheeks.
1: Oh, you had to wipe away.
0: Yeah, kind of.
1: That's big. That's big.
0: It wasn't so much of a wipe. It was more like a move my shoulder up by, you know, like,
1: you're
0: not like
1: crying,
0: one of those.
1: You're crying.
0: I'm not crying, you're crying. Be right back.
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0: 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About 40 minutes away, we'll give you an extra shot at $1,000 with the Bone bonus. 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So here's what happened.
1: See, what happened was...
0: What happened was, I've been trying to... Do you remember about a month or so ago, I told you, like, I sat and I actually took time out and I put headphones on and I listened to an album?
1: Yes, I do. And it's been a minute, you said, since you've done that.
0: Right. So I'm doing my best now to try to do that as many times a week as I possibly can.
1: Okay, smart. That's a little self-care, if you will.
0: Correct.
1: On your healing journey, self-wellness journey. I pushed it too far.
0: You pushed it too far.
1: Glad you're doing it.
0: So I've been trying, you know, I don't get to do it every night, but, you know, a few nights a week, I'll, you know, pick an album and I'll just throw some headphones on. That's important to me. It's like the headphones, because, like, you just shut everything else out.
1: Sure.
0: And I'm usually in my room by myself.
1: I really feel like you'd love Spotify for this.
0: Well, I have, like I said, I have all the albums that I want. I have them all on my phone. Mm-hmm. So I understand where Spotify fits into this thing, but I've been doing a lot of Pink Floyd. I've been doing a lot of Black Crowes. And last night was the first time I listened to Ozzy since he died. Now, I'm not talking about, yes, I use it as bumper music, or if I'm on the car, you know, does it come on in the car? Probably, but my wheels are spinning, whatever it is.
1: There's a huge difference when your sole concentration is on the music and the instruments and the words and all of that. There's a huge difference.
0: So that, you know, most of the time I've heard Ozzy, it's just been like background noise or whatever. Last night I took his last album and I put it on with purpose to just sit and listen to the album. Because a lot of times too, when you listen with headphones, you hear things differently.
1: Absolutely.
0: You know, you hear the mix differently, whatever it is. And all of a sudden, all the Ozzy death stuff came flooding in.
1: Oh, that's what got you emotional?
0: And all of a sudden, I didn't start going, but all of a sudden, I started feeling tears in the corner of my eye, on both sides. And all of a sudden, it started dripping down my face. I'm like, are you kidding me right now? I was like two songs in.
1: Yeah. Huh? Let yourself feel. You need to let yourself feel. Your body needed to, you know, get rid of whatever it was holding in. But, and just, I don't mean this. This is going to sound what I would hate to hear. So I hope it doesn't, come off this way. But is it possible that there are other things going on in your life and it culminated with this? Like, in other words, you were like, you got other things going, your head spinning with other things. So
0: yes,
1: your emotions are everywhere. And then this just tipped it over the edge. Like, now it's all coming out. Sad because of Ozzy, I'm sure. But
0: right. When Ozzy first died, I was expecting myself to be worse because he was my guy, you know, him, the Eddie Van Halen. But I knew that I thought the Ozzy thing was going to really get me. And at the time, it didn't. Not that it didn't. I mean, I was upset about it and listened to music, but it didn't get me the way it got me last night. But your point is pretty well made, because there's so much other stuff going on right now, including like contract stuff and back and forth with bosses. And, you know, it just gets to be contentious and stuff. And I don't exactly just let things fly. What? Everything I kind of hold on to and then create big giant balls of anger that I then need to like stuff down my throat. So I just put them all away and I don't get to emote them or whatever it was. And then last night I got onto like the second song of the album, and next thing I know, I just feel my eyes welling up. I'm like, you've got to be kidding me.
1: Well, you need it. Clearly,
0: you've
1: you
0: got
1: needed
0: to be
1: it.
0: Kidding me.
1: What do you remember? What song? Was it a slow, sad song that you didn't have anything else going on, you would still might have felt a little something?
0: No, it was big. It was honestly, it was his last album that I bought, listened to a few times, and then, you know, kind of forgot about it. I was like, you know what? Let me listen to that. I haven't really spent a lot of time listening to that album. And it was a thing where he had a lot of different guitar players come in and play with him. Eric Clapton played on it. Mike McCready from Pearl Jam played on it. Jeff Beck played on a couple of songs of it. So it was like, remember when Santana had that really big album with Smooth, where they just brought singers in and he played all this? On that last Ozzy album, he did a lot of that with guitar players. And, you know, they knew that he was not going to be doing well. This was probably going to be the last go around. And the fact that Eric Clapton came around to play with Ozzy, you know, it was a big deal. It was a big deal.
1: I love a good collab too. Like, it not all, like, not everybody all the time, and that's all you do. But when it happens, especially when there's big artists like that, I love it. I'll say this though, you know, music, I have, listen, I've cried at songs before. Like, for the longest time, I couldn't hear a couple of songs. And then right after the divorce, I really would cry. It's, you know, so I feel like movies, I mean, I'm sorry, songs really can affect people that way, especially if they're going through something.
0: Yeah. I mean, I think you nailed it. I think it was just like the right thing at the right time. And all of a sudden, I'm like, oh.
1: Okay. If you if you play
0: big pansy ass
1: anything, what's the guy with the song at Christmas? Hold on, it met my lover at the grocery store. Dan Fogelberg. If you play anything by Dan Fogelberg, I'm at least gonna start getting to be like a. If
0: really?
1: I'm in a good mood, I might get a little sad. Yeah, because just the words, and it's like so sad, and it kind of gets to me. And then there's that sometimes when we touch song, even way before, and it's an old song, so that song will make me bawl.
0: What do you mean? Sometimes when we touch.
1: Yeah. Oh, because he's
0: the honesty is too much or something like that.
1: Yeah, when he sings and the words of that song, like when he sings them the way he does, it just comes off like this guy's hurting really bad. And I don't know. So there, listen, songs will make people cry depending on what's going on in their lives or depending on, you know, the vibe of the actual song. So, you know, it happens.
0: I know.
1: It happens, but now you have to hit. Now, can you still call yourself
0: a man? Not really.
1: Yes, you can. But can you still call yourself like a rocker, a heavy metal rocker guy if you cried during an Ozzy song? Is that like a rule somewhere that I don't know about?
0: It wasn't. Okay, yes, Ozzy was playing and I was purposely listening to the album, but it wasn't the song that did it.
1: Yeah, that's. Yeah.
0: It wasn't the lyrics that did it. Because he's got a song. He's got a song with, believe it or not, from his second to last album that he did with Elton John called Ordinary Man. And they're both talking about, Elton's got a verse in there, and they're both talking about the end being near.
1: Oh.
0: And how they've done it all for, you know, they've done it all for the crowd. Let me see if I can pull it up. Yeah. It was.
1: This is pretty.
0: Yeah. Ozzy does a ton of ballads. Mama, I'm coming home.
1: Heaven.
0: This one, I actually thought this one was going to win a Grammy. You'll get it.

0: As Ian Beckel sends me a text and just says, pussy.
1: See, now that's the mindset we don't need. And I know he's kidding because he is a very in touch with his feelings type of man. So, listen, I get it, you know, and I'm sorry. Are you about to cry now?
0: Is this no.
1: Okay.
0: I'll tell you what, the hair on my arms is standing up. I can tell you that.
1: I don't even know anything about Ozzy Osbourne except what was played on the radio. But that is right. A really pretty song. And I can see where your expectations would be pretty high for that. I don't know, to kind of shift here, after I don't want you to start crying.
0: That's okay. I'm all right.
1: Wuss. No, you're not. You're allowed totally to do whatever your emotions are. But Charlie XCX has she's normally poppy.
0: She's hot.
1: You like her. Okay, good. I'm glad you do like her. I didn't even know if you knew her.
0: I think, is she the one, did she do that song, the Black Widow song with Iggy Azalea?
1: Was that her?
0: Wasn't that Charlie XCX?
1: It might be. I remember that song. I don't know. I liked it. I just didn't know who was on that. But she put out a new song, and it's called Rock Music. And now the video, I watched the video too, and it's all in black and white, and she's got all your cigarettes and guitars and everything that's a stereotypical, like, this is a rock video, smashing things, all of that. But the song itself is harder than what she normally would do. Anyway, I have it here if you want to hear it, and I would like to know your opinion on it.
0: All right. By the way, Charlie XCX did Fancy with Iggy Azalea.
1: Fancy, yes. That was a good song too. All right, here we go. Let's make a thing of it.

0: the whole chorus part. She says it again in a little bit.
1: This is what you wanted me to fall in love with?
0: No, I didn't say fall in love. I would like. I wanted to know your opinion. I didn't say you're gonna fall.
1: That sucks.
0: Oh, you don't like it?
1: No.
0: Is it a pop princess or a punky chick trying to be rock? If you saw the video, you would be there.
1: Let the music kick in or something. Right? Does the music kick in? Does like?
0: No, this is it. She'll say rock again, like rock.
1: She doesn't. Like, there's no big guitar break in here or nothing. It's just this same flat level thing.
0: Nah.
1: This song sucks.
0: The video

0: And it's guitars and fires and blowing stuff up and pushing stuff out of the window. And like, it's very, that's her, that's the video. But the whole quote unquote chorus is her going, raw. All right. I didn't know what you would think of it. I didn't even know that you knew who she was. So at least there was that.
1: Hey, listen, I'm in touch with what the kids are up to.
0: Yeah, that's exactly what I think.
1: Finger on the pulse, young lady.
0: Don't say finger and kids at the same time. Came out a little weird.
1: No, don't say. No. You see, now you just made it weird for no reason.
0: Yeah, you said it. Yeah, I don't. Listen, I feel like anybody with previous experience like Charlie XCX, it's going to be extra, extra hard to win over any rock people. Anybody who tries to make that crossover, it's tough. It ain't just her, I don't think.
1: Yeah, well, you know who did it was. What's her name? Did it? Gaga.
0: Did she? Gaga. What lady? What she, rock song did she have?
1: She did the Grammys with Metallica.
0: Mm.
1: She did the
0: That's
1: Grammys
0: not the
1: with
0: same
1: Metallica.
0: As putting out a song like Charlie XCX is putting the song out.
1: And Miley Cyrus. Miley Cyrus did a whole bunch of rock stuff. Remember when she was doing? It was during COVID.
0: She did Metallica or something. Didn't
1: she did everything.
0: Yeah.
1: I believe she might have even put out. She was supposed to do a rock covers album. I don't know if she ever did it.
0: I forgot.
1: But I've heard. I've seen her. Live singing Led Zeppelin. That girl's a beast.
0: Yeah, well, she does have I felt bad because in the beginning and because of her, you know, origins, where she came from, everything, she got bad rep as far as, oh, she can't sing and blah, blah, blah, she's all. But she really, I don't know if she worked on it or if it was always there, but she definitely has a strong voice. It's a unique sound, too. That's the thing. It's her sound.
1: And so does Gaga. Gaga got her start in a Led Zeppelin cover band.
0: I can't stop. When you say Gaga, I can't not think but. It's just the way it is.
1: But?
0: Yeah, I think of her ass. And that's horrible because she's
1: it's a good thing.
0: Talented
1: though.
0: Woman who's, you know, unbelievably talented.
1: It's okay.
0: And now I'm just reducing you to her ass.
1: Yeah, well, it happens.
0: It's a hot ass.
1: Happens to the best of us, Monica.
0: I don't like it.
1: Doesn't make you a bad person. Makes you human.
0: Okay.
1: She does have a great ass.
0: She does.
1: What was that? American Horror Stories?
0: Yeah.
1: That's what you got to go. If you want to go see what Lady Gaga's ass really looks like, just put in Gaga American Horror Story. Ass and watch what happens.
0: You don't have to say it like that. Ass.
1: Be right back.

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1: 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You got about 20 minutes away. We'll give you another shot for $1,000 with the Bone Bonus. And in about an hour, a good friend, friend of mine, comedian Craig Gass, will be joining us via the phones. He's playing tonight at Side Splitters in Wesley Chapel. So that's about an hour from now. What is it,
0: nice,
1: darling?
0: Okay, so I saw this. It's a weird story, and just brace yourself because it's a tiny bit of shoddy journalism. But it's just weird to me. So the headline is, four students fall sick after eating staff members' homemade cookies at Texas Middle School. So what are they, 13, 14?
1: Did they steal the cookies?
0: No, that's the thing, and this is where the shoddy journalism comes in. The thing is that it says four students reported buying cookies from this teacher. They're homemade cookies, but they bought them.
1: Buying cookies?
0: That's what it says, buying. Now, it doesn't, this is the shoddy, it doesn't explain if it was a baked school, but it was a, I have no idea why they were purchasing homemade cookies, which that's irritating to not know, but they all admitted to buying these same cookies. They all had to go to the school nurse. They all got sent home, and it was determined that there was something wrong with these cookies that this teacher baked and sold to his students.
1: I guarantee you he did it on purpose.
0: Oh, you think?
1: I guarantee you he did
0: what
1: it on
0: purpose.
1: What
0: do you mean? Like, how would you control? Like, how would you?
1: These kids are being dicks. Oh. I'll show them.
0: Oh. Well, apparently it was reported. Like, it's going to backfire because the teacher's now, like, on leave and it's, you know, going.
1: Yeah, because they're probably investigating. The teacher's on leave because they're investigating the teacher.
0: Yeah.
1: It's got to be. I guarantee you he put like X-Lax in those cookies just to get back at those little pricks.
0: You think it would, that would suck, but if it's just something like X-Lax, it's not the end of the world. You know what I mean?
1: No, it's not the end. I mean, these kids didn't die, right?
0: No. They were seeking medical advice and blah, blah, blah, blah, but everybody lived.
1: He could have put Visine in there. He could have put X-Lax in there. He could have done anything.
0: Well, apparently it's illegal as well for.
1: Of course it is.
0: For the school to, for the teachers, I should say, to sell.
1: To sell cookies to.
0: Yeah, homemade. Yeah, so. Apparently that's a thing, but anyway, I saw this and apparently they all went to the student nurse, the school nurse, which I don't know. I went to school in the 80s, okay,
1: and we both did.
0: I just feel like the school nurse, and maybe they were, maybe
1: they were nurses. Is that what you're getting at?
0: Were they
1: nurses?
0: Were they actual, like, they could go to work in a hospital if need be?
1: Yeah.
0: Okay. I know they are now.
1: My voice. Yeah. What the hell happened to my voice?
0: I just feel like I remember, and maybe it was just the tiny town in Iowa I grew up in, but I just feel like it was someone's mom, and
1: it could have been. In Iowa, it could have been.
0: Yeah.
1: That was where I used to have to, if I had to poop, that's where I used to go to the nurse's office.
0: Why don't you just go to poop in the regular?
1: No doors.
0: My ex once pooped in a stall with no door and had no problems. It was in a club. It was like we were seeing Third Eye Blind and Smash Mouth. This is right after he kissed the lead singer's hand, and he goes in and he takes a crap with no. Like, why is there no doors that are not a problem
1: in the school that with no doors? I guess they wanted to keep kids from smoking or doing whatever. I don't know what the reasons were, but that was from like from junior high school all the way up. The stalls had no doors. And if you had to go, the only way to go was with the nurse's office.
0: That's not true. You could go. The toilets worked, right?
1: Yeah, I wasn't doing it without a door.
0: You think they put them without a door so you don't take a poop there?
1: I wouldn't. I didn't matter. I don't care what their reasons were. I wasn't going to go anywhere where there was no door.
0: Also, you're that poor nurse. Like, why do
1: I? No, the nurses do. Like, I wasn't the only one who did it.
0: Why do I have to sit in your stink because you don't want to go in the door without a door?
1: She didn't have to sit in our stink. A, there was always spray. B, that was the most amazing smelling. I'm thinking my junior high school nurse's office. That was the most amazing smelling bathroom I've ever been in to this day.
0: Because they knew they put all the things in.
1: Whatever they did, I don't care. I don't care. I had to run to use the bathroom, and then I would use the bathroom, and I'd be like, "Thank you," and I'd be gone.
0: You want to know what's funny about that?
1: I don't understand. Well, like the fact that they thought it was okay. I should ask my son. I wonder if his bathroom stalls have doors on it. How they got away without having giving kids privacy to use the restroom is beyond me.
0: Because it was the 80s. Now it would be a lawsuit. So they have to have a kid could say, I don't feel safe with the lock on the door in the bathroom. Then they're going to have to give her own. Like, you know what I mean? Like, kids can say anything now. Back then, they didn't give a crap. They were, the 80s were F your feelings. The 80s were the original OG We don't care if you feel insecure.
1: We don't care where you poop. Us having bathroom stalls with no doors is probably the reason we live by the whole F your feelings kind of thing. Oh, you're a little upset today?
0: Oh, sorry.
1: F you and your feelings. Take a walk.
0: I had no stall doors to go poop, okay?
1: I had a crap in public.
0: Also, I feel bad for your school nurse because clearly you weren't, like you just said, you weren't the only one. So that means she just had to sit there. What was her job all day to sit there?
1: And call parents that their kid doesn't feel good. Oh, your son doesn't feel good. You want to come get him?
0: Yeah, and that's the other thing.
1: And they just send kids home.
0: This is how I think that the one time that I was in second grade and Jessica Donia and I were playing on the damn bar thingies and we did a penny drop, which I don't know if girls still do that or whatever, but basically she was helping me. So she would hold my hands and I was hanging upside down on a bar and then I would let my legs go and I would stand on the ground, right? Well, I was helping her with it. And the only she lifted her head really fast and my head was there. So it went right under my chin. And okay. I like, ugh. And my mouth started bleeding. And so escort me to the school nurse. I had a literal chipped tooth. There was parts of my tooth and it's still there, chipped, whatever, because of Jessica G. Darndoni. And the school nurse was like, oh, okay, you'll be fine. Lay down here.
1: Right.
0: I just laid down with a chipped tooth and she cleaned up my blood and I went to math class.
1: Right.
0: What is happening?
1: Now tell your story walking.
0: I don't know. Here's some ice.
1: Here's a napkin. Yep. Tell your story walking.
0: Nobody was called. There was no, your daughter doesn't feel good. And plus, I didn't want her to. Oh my God, call my mom at work. Yeah. No, I would rather not. So was she a nurse? I mean, is that legal? Like, are you like legally, like, is that what a nurse, an actual nurse would do?
1: Yeah, of course.
0: I don't know. Listen, school nurses, I feel like would be an awesome genre of books. Like, please tell me all the stories of all the kids that came in and their problems. And then the parents' reactions. Some don't give a crap and some are too caring way too much.
1: My wife is the biggest sucker and my kids knew it.
0: What do you mean?
1: My kids knew it. They would go down to the nurse, especially when they were in elementary school, and they would go down to the nurse and because I would get home. So they would call my wife. My wife would say, okay, we'll come get him. And then I would get the call because I get home, you know, earlier.
0: Yeah. Yeah.
1: And I just go there shaking my head and my daughter would just give me a look. I'm like, your mother is a sucker.
0: So
1: my wife is a sucker when it comes for that stuff.
0: Did you talk to her?
1: For days off, for a school nurse, my wife is a sucker.
0: Did you talk to her and say, you know, maybe don't be a sucker?
1: All the time. I still do it.
0: Oh my God.
1: I still do it. Because I'll look up, like, I'll have this, you know, I have that Life 360 thing,
0: yeah,
1: right?
0: Yeah, yeah.
1: So I'll just take a look at it and say, okay, is Isabella home? Do I need to rush home to get the dogs? But, you know, whatever. And I'll see Joe's home. I'm like, what the hell is he doing home? And I'll text Nicole. I'm like, why is Joe home? He wasn't feeling good this morning. Oh, really?
0: Wasn't he?
1: Oh, really?
0: And meanwhile, nice. Joe's over there looking at you, laughing behind her back.
1: No, I would get home. I'm like, I noticed you never called me.
0: Yeah.
1: I noticed you never called me. He's like, why would I call you? I'm like, exactly my point. You play your mother like a goddamn trumpet.
0: She does it.
1: All the time. Just lets him off. And it's, yeah. And you know what? I think at this point, my wife is just like, you know, I think we have 6 weeks left.
0: Is it? Because the last day of school is May 28th. I saw the sign.
1: Yeah, no. My son's graduation is June. His full-blown high school graduation is June 26th, but he's got his trade school graduation on the 12th at 10 a.m.
0: Literally the 4th of July is the next week. That's insanity to me. Summer's halfway over. The official end of summer starts July 4th. Like, we're downhill after that.
1: That's not the end of summer, you
0: silly.
1: It's
0: not the end, but you're down. You're on the other end of it. It's the peak, and then you're going down.
1: That's when you start seeing, like, July 5th is when you start seeing the new Trapper Keeper commercials?
0: Yes, all of it. And then practices and football. And
1: that used to drive me crazy when you would start seeing the school supplies in the stores.
0: I loved it. I hated it. I love it. And then
1: when I was that age?
0: Yes.
1: Because you didn't want to go back to school.
0: Yes,
1: you wanted to go back, you weirdo.
0: Yes, you did. And get all the supplies, make the list, and
1: you act like you were allowed to have school supplies when you were a kid.
0: I did. That was one of the coolest things.
1: Your mom let you have notebooks and everything?
0: 100%. That is, there are some happy memories and there were definite school supplies. You have to understand the reasoning. We can't appear to have her look bad in any way, shape, or form. If I didn't have them, she would look bad.
1: Okay.
0: The whole goal is for her not to look bad.
1: Did you ever have the store-bought book covers, or were yours always made from the brown paper supermarket bags?
0: Mine were always made from the brown paper bags, but we also wanted to, like, I didn't want the store-bought ones because we had to customize ours.
1: Yeah.
0: You know what I mean? And it was about making them our own.
1: Yeah, my mother was my mother worked full time, and she worked the overnights. So the idea of doing arts and crafts, so I had book covers.
0: Well, you do it yourself. You don't need your mom's help on your book cover. You're just going to draw the Van Halen logo. Let's face facts.
1: To this day, I still wrap presents in tinfoil. You know, like, I can't do that.
0: I'm surprised you wrap.
1: Let's check out the phones. Who's online? Who's this? Hello?
0: Hello.
2: Hi. I want to talk about my high school bathroom experience.
1: Okay, go right ahead. Just get off a speakerphone and lower your radio, please.
2: Oh, hi. I'm sorry.
1: That's okay.
2: No, I definitely had the same hard feelings about the high school bathrooms and when they didn't have doors on them. This is going back in the 70s. So the plan was to tell the teacher you had a stomach ache, and then they sent you to the nurse's office where they had nice bathrooms with a door on the stall.
1: Right.
2: And that's how we got out of that. And also, I wanted to tell your son, good luck in trade school, because my dad always told my friends, there's always going to be toilets. People have to drive to work every day. If you're a plumber or if you're a car mechanic, you'll always be able to eat and support your family. Yeah. So God bless him.
0: So true.
2: Thanks for taking my call.
1: Appreciate you. He's going to be an electrician. So
0: yeah, there's always going to need electricity. So
1: yeah, especially now with all this AI stuff and these.
0: Can I just tell you? I'm sure it happened. It had to have happened at some point. I cannot recall ever pooping in elementary school or even until maybe high school. And even then, I don't think I ever pooped at school. Like ever.
1: Oh, I did. Yeah.
0: I don't know if. I mean, we're done at like 2 or 3 in the afternoon. Can you just not? Do you have to go at noon?
1: You gotta go when you gotta go. So listen. So on the other show this morning, we had a friend of ours. The guy's name is, and he's another one I think I want to have on the show here too. His name is Kevin Mazur, and he is a famous photographer, rock photographer for the most part. He had started a company called. Wire Images or whatever it was, and then Wire Images got bought out by Getty, and him and his partner sold it for like $200 million. But he still works, and he's the photographer for all the stars.
0: Love all of this.
1: So he's like, you know, he's getting ready to do something tonight locally here with Paul for a Paul McCartney thing. Oh. He's been Paul McCartney's photographer for 40-some-odd years. He was doing a studio session with Bob Dylan one time, and then Bob Dylan liked him better, so they ended up using one of his studio for one of the album covers. He's just got story after story after story. You name it, Rolling Stones, he's been with, like, he's got story after story after story. He was just shooting the, what was the big, the presidential thing when the guy with the gun came in? What was that called?
0: White House Correspondents' Dinner.
1: The Correspondents' Dinner. He was shooting the Correspondents' Dinner.
0: Oh, wow.
1: And he's like, but you're not going to believe this. He's like, we were sitting down at the table. I was getting ready to start doing some shooting. He goes, I felt like my stomach was starting to gurgle a little bit. So he's like,
0: no.
1: I excused myself. I ran up to my hotel room.
0: What do you do? This is something that would only happen to me. I
1: ran up to my hotel room. He goes, I went to the bathroom. As I'm coming back down, as I get back down to that level, right where he was like, I was right by where the metal detectors were. And people just flying like, active shooter, get down. And he's like, so he had to like stop, drop, and get the hell out of there. And he said, if I didn't do that, I would have been, if I didn't relieve myself.
0: God saying, you have to crap right now.
1: And he said, he goes, I just missed the dude running past him.
0: Dude.
1: Running past him.
0: This.

0: I missed everything. He goes, I would have been able to, I would have been shooting that whole time. I would have got everything. He goes, I missed it all because I had a crap.
1: Well, it's okay to miss it to be alive. So there's that.
0: Yeah. No, he's got some great stories. I just got, I think I'm going to have him on.
1: If there's stories like that.
0: He was he met some guy that worked for, I think it's called ASCAP or something like that. ASCAP is where there's ASCAP and BMI, and they're the ones who get all the royalties for the artists. So when they do the publishing, they either register with ASCAP or they register with BMI. And he had met some guy from ASCAP. The guy showed him like the music business, and then he took what he knew and then started that Wire Image thing. And one thing led to another, and old Jed's a goddamn multi-billionaire.
1: But you're happy for him because that's
0: very
1: awesome.
0: Happy. Yes. Very, very cool guy. Yes. Very cool guy. But he also knows the business, but he knows everybody.
1: That's, if he's at the White House Correspondents' Dinner, you know,
0: yeah,
1: he's got the good gigs. They're not sending him to a grand opening of a haircut salon or something.
0: All right, who do we got on line one? Hey, who's this?
1: Oh, okay, go ahead.
0: Who's this?
2: Hey.
0: Good. That's nice. That went well. Mm-hmm. See?
1: I'm with you. I'm going to say something nice. We're going to glean something nice out of this, and it's like, thank you. You know what? That guy is in a good mood, and he's happy, and that's good.
0: No, we need to say, I hope he hits a tree.
1: No,
0: I hope he's driving.
1: What?
0: And I hope his back left wheel falls off.
1: It's too soon.
0: It fishtails. He gently hits a tree. Not hard. Like, I don't want him to die.
1: It's too detailed and way too quick. Like, the fact that you have this at the ready so detailed is super scary to me.
0: Was it the left back tire specific? Was that the part that got
1: you? It's too much.

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1: Here we go, Bone Fam. 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This hour's Bone Bonus keyword is...
0: want. As in, I want you to have $1,000. So all you have to do is go to the free 1025 The Bone app, look for where it says Bone Bonus, enter the word want. You have until 12:30 for your shot to get in on this $1,000. If you don't get it this time, then Senning will have it again for you at 2 o'clock, and then Drew Garabo will have it for you at 5 o'clock. Again, the word is want. Go to the Bone app, look for Bone Bonus, put in the word want, and hopefully you'll get yourself $1,000. You know, just a reminder, at around 12:40, we'll have a good friend and comedian, Craig Gass. He's doing Side Splitters at Wesley Chapel tonight, so he's going to jump on the phone with us for a little bit. We touched on this yesterday at the very end of the show because it was just starting to make some noise, but now all the photos are out there. The media is not letting this Vrabel and Rossini thing go.
2: They should.
0: They're not. But you know what? And here's where I'm coming from. And Monica, you know what? You might be on. I know you feel like this is like it keeps going is because it's the woman and a woman. And you and I can agree to disagree on that because they already got their pound of flesh out of her.
2: But that's the whole, that's my point. Why is she pound of fleshing and he's not?
0: Well, she gave it to them. She gave it up.
2: Because, and that's how it's set up is all I'm saying. The way the system right now is set up, how quickly did she have to give her pound of flesh? And this entire time, he's paid zero consequences. Okay, he admitted himself into something allegedly, whatever. But I'm saying that's what's wrong with the entire thing for me.
0: We can agree to disagree on the way it's set up or any of that stuff. That's fine. But I'm saying to myself, she's already out of a gig, right? And she let herself go. Now, whether she had a gun to her head to do it, whether the company said, listen, we have all this other evidence here. You might want to do this on your own or else then we have to do it and it could get ugly. Who knows why she did it, but she quit, right? And then I think everybody just thought the story was going to go away.
2: Because they got their woman gone, the whore.
0: No, it wasn't about being a whore. It was the guy was just like, you know, I'm not, I didn't sleep with a source. I didn't do any of that. The jobs are different. We talked about this already. It's the jobs are different, and you and I disagreed. But they're keeping going. They're going and going. And now they're posting. So it's almost like until they either get this guy divorced or they get him out of his gig.
2: Yes.
0: It's not stopping.
2: And I can fully comply. I'm absolutely in with that. I don't need them to get a divorce, per se. That's between two. That's between them and their marriage. I'm saying professionally, two consenting adults, a man and a woman.
0: Right.
2: The one woman is without a job. We don't know the behind the details, but we've lived in this world long enough to know that how things work. And two, the guy still is employed. So if everything is equal, if everything's the exact equal, and it should be because...
0: Yeah, but their employers are different.
2: So
0: their employers are different. One person has one company has one set of rules, especially for journalism, which is pretty much do not sleep with your sources.
2: But also, as the source, you're not supposed to sleep with the person you're giving information to.
0: Find me the head coach handbook that says you're not allowed to sleep with a reporter.
2: It's in there, and also I don't.
0: Okay, let me know when you find it.
2: Like I know subsection A, B. I don't. I'm saying it's common knowledge, and also it was already mentioned that in his contract it was determined he didn't violate, but whatever it was, they're just totally sticking up for him because whatever it was something about morals or whatever.
0: But you're saying
2: he did. The morals are not good to cheat on your wife with another wife.
0: It doesn't matter who it's good you cheat on your wife with. You're not supposed to do it. It's not a fireable offense.
2: But if he has a morals contract, which he did, they're not calling it a morals contract. They're calling it a whatever they're calling it, but it was a morals
0: clause. It's got something to do with, like, if you touch kids, you're breaking a morals clause.
2: I understand.
0: Clause.
2: What I'm saying is we can all agree it breaks that, and he has that, and he still has a job.
0: I disagree. But you're right, he does still have a job, but I disagree though wholeheartedly with the angle you're coming out with. But, and you can disagree with me too, and that's fine. But I'm sitting there going like, the photos they have now from him renting, from the two of them renting that boat together when she's 8 months pregnant.
2: Yeah.
0: You can't tell me this dude's that's not his kid? Like, who
2: I feel like
0: you guys have a thing going, right? You both have families, and you're both trying to, you know, have both things going at the same time.
2: I feel like that's none of our business.
0: You don't give it a little bit of a timeout until after the baby comes out?
2: I feel like that's none of our business, but I also feel like we're going to know. I feel like we're going to find out whether it's our business or not.
0: That's what I'm getting, and I'm pretty sure the first kid, the photos here are from when she was pregnant, 8 months pregnant with her first child, which I believe is the one that's named Michael.
2: Yeah, remember
0: Coach Vrabel's name is Mike.
2: Yeah, because remember the tweet she put out? Just sitting here looking at my four-month-old son, Michael, wondering and just thinking, what are the best Michael's coaches in the NFL? I mean,
0: yeah.
2: I don't know what I'm supposed to make of that.
0: It says here with the photos, Russini, who gave birth 2 months later, was reporting on the Titans for ESPN at the time because this was at some lake in Tennessee. Employees of the boat company were reportedly asked not to share photos from the outing because Coach Vrabel wanted to enjoy a private weekend. Russini declined to take a photo with the staff, but Vrabel did take a pic, but just asked them not to share it publicly.
2: Why does he get to choose and pick and do? I don't want this and I want that.
0: He just asked them not to do. He just photoed
2: there's no
0: the arguments you choose to make sometime are
2: for you, but from my point of view and my experience in life, 100%.
0: She said no to taking a picture. He could have said no, but he didn't. He just asked him, don't post it. It's for you. That's
2: whatever
0: all he said.
2: Whatever you say, sir, you've done nothing wrong. Why would we listen? I don't understand why he gets a say in anything at all, ever.
0: Well, he just asked. You can ask for anything. But clearly, they didn't abide by it because here we are.
2: That's his mentality. I have gall enough to ask for. He should be eating so much humble pie. Whatever happens, happens to him. Take the public punishment. There should be zero any requests out of him right now.
0: Just what happened
2: to you?
0: Still
2: have a job. Life?
0: What happened? Like, what? Like, I feel like something like in this genre specifically happened to you.
2: It happens to women all the time,
0: but
2: everywhere.
0: What happened to you?
2: I don't know. I mean, life.
0: Something happened.
2: I think I've seen one too many times where the woman gets screwed over. Maybe that's it. I don't know. And I feel bad because it's no matter how this specific incident turns out, it's changing nothing. And it's just, as a woman, very frustrating. So that's why I say stuff. It's not going to change it, but I move on. Yes, let me speak. My sticker's gone, damn it.
0: I go back to the whole thing about the... Is he really, like, going out and having a romantic weekend when she's pregnant with somebody else's kid?
2: Yes.
0: When she's that pregnant with somebody else's kid? That's weird.
2: That's weird. But get into that mindset now. Get into a mindset where that's completely cool. And the brazen attitude. Get into that. I'm just going to do it. Who's going to say what? I'm not going to get busted. I'm not doing anything wrong. Look at me. I'm going to flaunt it. And people don't know what's really happening. And I'm just going to do it anyway. And get into that mindset. Well, okay.
0: They both did it.
2: And then I'm not saying it's just her at all. I'm saying that's why I keep saying equal.
0: Right.
2: But get into that mindset of both of them tweeting stupid stuff out about coaches named Michael. Get into that mindset of I'm just going to be silly and nobody's going to understand or do. Get into that mindset and understand.
0: That's not what I'm talking about. What I'm talking about is the concept of having a romantic weekend when somebody, the woman that you're trying to have a romantic weekend with, is pregnant with somebody else's kid. 8 months pregnant with somebody else's kid.
2: And finding nothing
0: that's
2: wrong
0: weird.
2: With it.
0: That's weird to me.
2: That's a mindset.
0: I can't wrap my head around that at all.
2: That's his mindset. That's her mindset.
0: Or is it his kid? And he knows it. That's what I feel like that has to be the answer here.
2: How does that change anything?
0: And that doesn't... Well, it's. I feel like it's weird if you're getting ready to to be with a woman who's that pregnant with somebody else's child that's not yours. That's crazy to me. Crazy to me because you can't
2: make him.
0: There's a baby right there. It's like, you know, and it's not mine. No.
2: I mean, I'm not. I agree. I think I don't know how anybody, but that's none of this is. I don't know why that's sticking out so much to you because all of it's just wrong. All of it. Like, there's not one thing that I'm not like. I don't understand. That's ridiculous to me. I don't understand how someone would do that and just go on like nothing's happening.
0: Yeah.
2: All of it is to me the whole thing, and what's gonna happen? And what was it Drake May the other day? Oh, it's not gonna affect anything. what's going to happen in the fall? Because there's no way, if they're still doing it now, the media, even if they drop it tomorrow, it's going to come back up in the fall.
0: Yeah.
2: There's just no way around it.
0: Well, it's going to keep coming up until there's no new angles for it to come up. So if it's one of those things, like politicians do this stuff all the time. They get accused of stuff and it gets out there and then they just put their head down. They deny. They just put their head down and keep going and wait for the news cycle to change a couple of times. Then the story goes away. And that's what he's going to do here. And that's what the Patriots are going to do here. Because they don't want to fire their coach who got them to the Super Bowl. Because winning and is what's most important.
2: That's the whole...
0: But I did start to see the angles. Like who... The local paper here, the New York Post, is saying, okay, here are the names of the people who would be in line to replace Vrabel should the Patriots... I'm like, okay, here we go. Here we go.
2: I mean, let's see that line. The line should start forming. I will do the interviews if you need me to. How he ended up, how he was supposed to be the golden child, and yes, there was a Super Bowl, but you know how I feel about that. It's the way things are done, not how. I would rather lose forever than have a coach that's doing all of that.
0: Yeah, but listen, I mean, you would care you're telling me you would care if the coach of the, you would want... Your coach just got you to the Super Bowl, but he got caught having an affair. You'd want him fired?
2: Yes, it's so tainted. What you don't understand, and a lot of people don't understand. I don't blame them because you're not from Buffalo. But that's the city. That's how the city would rather rock. That's just the way it is. And I'm not saying it's smart or good or right or whatever. But that's just the vibe. That's why Josh Allen fit in like he did, because he was out of Wyoming, getting rejected from everybody. It's that. Mentality
0: blue collar, lunchbox mentality.
2: Absolutely.
0: I tell you what, if the coach got him to the Super Bowl, or if the quarterback got him to the Super Bowl, and got caught having an affair on the side, nobody's going to want him fired.
2: Everybody would hate Josh Allen so much.
0: They'd get over it real quick. As soon as he started throwing touchdown passes again, they hated Mike Vick too.
2: Well, he did his time. He went to jail.
0: But you know, can we say that having killer dog fights and all the other stuff is way worse than cheating on your spouse? In the grand scheme of the public eye?
2: They're both horrible.
0: Right. But the minute he started throwing touchdown passes, everybody shut up. They were protesting the first week or so.
2: But he also did his time. That's different. If he didn't go do his time and spend time in jail, I would agree with you. But you got to live by the rules of society.
0: All right. We got a dead guy in the envelope today. He is a guy that you know from the world of music. He is an American singer, songwriter, musician. And he is in multiple halls of fame. Multiple halls of fame. Monifa.
2: Was he a solo artist?
0: Yes. You definitely know him best as a solo artist.
2: I love a good ding on a Friday.
0: You want the ding? I'll give you the ding.
2: I like that.
0: Anytime you want.
2: It's a nice ding you got.
0: There you go. All right, so now you got to put the clues together again. Guy's an American dude you know from music. Singer, songwriter, musician, multiple halls of fame, solo artist. Now you give us a call, 800-771-1025. You ask yes or no questions. If you get a yes, you get to go again and keep asking questions until you get a no. And then we hang up and we go with the next call.